0: to take one chance too many.
1: Oh, what do you mean, Doc?
0: Trying to arrest somebody you know's a killer with your gun in your holster.
1: Doc, a lawman that went around with a pistol in his hand would last about a week.
0: Why?
1: Because every outlaw in town would figure he had a right to ambush him.
2: Marshal!
1: Oh, well, you're in town kind of late, aren't you, Miss Tober?
2: Marshal, where's Van?
1: Oh, I don't know. Around town somewhere, I guess. Now, Doc, you know Miss Tober, don't you?
0: Oh, do I? Of course I know. Who do you think delivered that baby of hers? How are you, Edna?
2: Marshal, who's Van going to fight?
1: Fight?
2: He's wearing a gun, first time in 2 years. And he's in town looking for somebody. He wouldn't tell me anything, but I know. I can feel it when a man's mind's took up with killing.
1: Easy now, Miss Tober. Whatever he might have been thinking, he can forget. And you can, too. There's nothing to worry about.
2: That's easy to say.
1: It happens to be true. The fellow he was worrying about's in jail. I guess Van doesn't know it yet.
2: Are you telling me the truth, Marshal?
1: Yes, I am. Now, why don't you get yourself back out to the ranch? That husband of yours is going to be tired and hungry when he finally rides in tonight.
2: You're sure this man's in jail, Marshal?
1: Yeah, he's there, all right.
0: Well, of course he's there. Now, you head for home, young lady, before you really give Van something to worry about. Gallivanting around alone this time of night?
2: All right, Doc, I will. Good night. And good night, Marshal.
1: Good night, Miss Tober.
0: Blame fool and worrying over nothing.
1: Yeah, that's right, Doc. The same as you were.
0: Same as I was. Oh, you mean about you taking chances and all. Oh, well, that's different now.
3: Mr. Dillon?
0: That Chester. He can find more reasons to hoop and holler.
1: Yeah, what's the matter, Chester?
3: He jumped me right there in the cell. I fetched him some water so he could clean up when he come to, and he was just playing possum.
1: Well, are you hurt?
3: Well, no, I ain't hurt. That ain't what I'm trying to tell you, Mr. Dillon.
1: Well, what is it, then?
3: He got away.

0: My golly, he sure didn't waste no time making himself scarce, Mr. Dillon.
1: No, he sure didn't. Doc, any sign of him around the railroad depot?
2: No, not a whisper, man. Quiet as a tomb over there. And I didn't see Van Tover, either.
1: Yeah. Now, we got to find one of them before they find each other.
2: Well, it's just possible that he pulled stakes and lit out, man.
1: Not after 12 years looking for Tover. He's still around somewhere.
2: Well, you had him locked up in jail.
0: Oh, Mr. Dillon, I just don't know how it happened. He just fooled me, though.
2: Jesse, you're probably thinking about women. They're always fooling you, too.
0: Now, you look here, Doc.
1: Forget it, Chester. We all get taken in once in a while.
0: I just don't know how he tricked me like that.
1: Well, never mind. It's done now. The thing to do is to find him. He hasn't had time to get very far.
3: Mr. Dillon.
1: What? Yeah, over here, Miles.
0: Wonder what old Miles is doing out this time of night.
2: Yeah, he's probably trying to peddle something, make another 5 cents profit so he can sleep better.
3: I heard that, Doc. I heard what you were saying behind my back.
2: There isn't anything I wouldn't say to your front, you old skinflint.
1: What's on your mind, Miles?
3: Matthew, there's something mighty funny going on.
1: How is that so?
3: I just came past the livery stable. Mrs. Tover started to drive out, and some fella jumped into the buggy with her.
1: What?
3: Mm-hmm. It was a big fella, built like a bull. He made a turn around and go back into the stable.
1: And it looks like we've found Largo. Come on, let's go.

0: Ain't no sign of life, Mr. Dillon.
1: Yeah, no reason for him to advertise.
2: Well, he might have left. It's been 5 minutes since I saw him.
3: If you saw them at all, you've probably been nipping at that Scotch whiskey of yours.
4: One of these days, Doc, you'll go too far.
5: Look up.
0: Well, I guess he ain't left yet after all.
1: Largo! Come on out of there with your hands up.
6: Me and the lady's too comfortable, Marshal. Why don't you come and join us?
1: Let her come out alone and you won't get hurt.
6: I don't figure to get hurt. Not while she's with me.
2: Matt, what's going on? You got Largo cornered in there. I heard a shot.
6: Go find her husband, Marshal. Tell him if he hurries, she might still be breathing.
7: Marshal, no!
2: Matt, that's Edna.
7: Don't let
2: Largo's go. Got Edna in there. Dirt.
1: Wait a minute, man. It won't help her any to walk out there and get yourself killed.
2: There's no use arguing, Matt.
1: No, I guess you're right. There isn't any use arguing. Doc, take care of him, will you? Chester, get his gun. And see if you can hold Largo's attention. Fire a couple of shots. I'm going to try to slip in the back.
0: Okay, Mr. Dillon. Hey, let me have his gun, Doc.
8: Largo, you ain't got a chance. Throw your gun out and walk out of there with your hands up before me and Mr. Dillon comes in after you.
6: Come on, if you feel lucky.
8: You think we don't mean business, Largo? That convince you any?
6: You better be careful, boys. You're scaring the lady.
8: Me and Mr. Dillon will give you just 2 minutes before we rush you.
6: You know where to find me. Come on, I'll pick you off one at a time. Right after I shoot the lady, of course.
7: Please, let me go. I don't know who you are, but please.
6: Shut up before you get me mad.
1: Don't move, Largo.
7: Marshal.
6: Well, sneaked in the back way. Like any ordinary pool cat.
1: Don't turn around, Largo. Just drop that gun.
6: Sorry, Marshal. A man waits 12 years for something. It ain't easy for him to just give up and quit.
1: You had all the chance you're going to get, Largo. You move that gun 1 inch toward Ms. Tobin, it's the last move you'll ever make.
6: Has to be a last move sometime, Marshal. So I reckon it might as well be now.

0: He's dead.
1: Yeah. Yeah, he's dead.
0: Oh, Marshal.
2: You all right, Mr. Jones?
1: Yeah, I'm all right, Chester. Get her out of here, will you? Take her to Van. He'll want to know that she's safe.
3: That's right, Will. Everything's all right now, Miss Tover. You just come along with me now.
1: Hey, Doc.
4: Yes, Van?
1: Well, looks like I've done my job. Now it's time for you to take over.
4: Another coroner's case?
1: Yeah, that's right, Doc. Another coroner's case.

0: You know, there are many kinds of horses on the frontier. The spotted horse of the Indian, or Appaloosa. The cowboy's pony, which might be a Mustang or quarter horse, or even an occasional thoroughbred. But one thing's certain. Everyone rode, man, woman, or child. And next week, Dodge watches an Indian girl ride into town, half dead in her saddle.
1: Gunsmoke. 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The story was specially written for Gunsmoke by Les Crutchfield, with editorial supervision by John Meston. The music was composed and conducted by Rex Corey. Sound patterns by Tom Hanley and Bill James. Featured in the cast were Harry Bartell, Gene Bates, Barney Phillips, and Ben Wright. Harley Bear is Chester, Howard McNear is Doc, and Georgia Ellis is Kitty. 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

Around Dodge City and in the territory on West, there's just one way to handle the killers and the spoilers, and that's with a U.S. Marshal and the smell of gun smoke.

0: Gunsmoke, starring William Conrad. The story of the violence that moved west with young America. And the story of a man who moved with it.
1: I'm that man. Matt Dillon, United States Marshal. The first man they look for and the last they want to meet. It's a chancy job, and it makes a man watchful and a little lonely.

0: see here. Yeah. Oh, yes. Yeah. Uh-huh. Hand me those forceps, will you, man?
1: Is this what you mean, Doc?
0: Yes, that's right. Now, we'll just... Yeah. Well, at least we got the bullet out.
1: What do you think, Doc?
0: Well, I'm not the good Lord, Matt. Maybe and maybe not.
1: Any chance of me talking to her now?
0: No, not for half an hour or so. Until the chloroform wears off. Yeah. Just think of it. 60 miles on horseback with a bullet in it. I tell you, Indians have got more endurance than any race alive.
1: Yeah, but Sochi's only half Indian.
0: And that's what worries me.
1: She couldn't give you any description at all, huh?
0: Now, Matt, you know that all white men look alike to an Indian. She said she'd know him if she saw him, though. And she kept saying it until she passed out.
1: Yeah, I'll bet she'd know him. He shot her husband down right in front of her and then tried to kill her when she ran. Well, there can't be too many white men in the Choctaw Basin this time of year.
0: Well, whoever did it, you get him, Matt. Little slip of a girl. Pretty as a fawn. 60 miles and bleeding all the way.
2: Dillon?
1: Yeah. What is it, Chester?
2: We got to answer that telegraph, Mr. Dillon.
1: No?
2: Yeah, the garrison commander at Fort Cougar Pass has only 3 men gone into the basin from the west since the thaws.
1: Three, huh? Mm-hmm. Does he know any of them?
2: Well, he didn't say so. More than likely, they're trappers shortcutting down from the hills.
1: Well, if they haven't come out this end, it's one of those three. Nobody winters in that basin except a few Indian families like Sochi and her husband.
2: Well, we could find out from Ben Taylor there at Laurel Grove Trading Post. That's where they'd have to come out at.
1: Doc, I'll be at the jail if she comes to.
0: All right, man.
2: Doc, Miss Kitty's out in the other room. She wants to know, maybe can she help?
0: Well, she sure as the dickens can. You send her in, Justin.
2: All right.
1: Come on, Chester. I'll go out with you.
3: How is she, Matt?
1: Oh, I don't know, Kitty. Doc had to put her under chloroform to take the bullet out. She's very weak.
3: It's Sochi, isn't it? The half-breed girl who married Walking Deer last spring?
1: Yeah, that's the girl.
3: Yeah, I remember seeing her around Dodge. She's a lovely little thing. Just beautiful.
1: I guess maybe that's what caused it, Kitty.
3: What do you mean, Matt? What happened?
1: Well, all I know is what she managed to tell Doc when she stumbled into his office. Seems that some white man rode into their winter camp up in the Choctaw Basin and asked her and her husband for something to eat. When they gave it to him, he hauled out a gun and killed Walking Deer and then fired a shot at her when she ran for a horse. Matt, she got away.
3: Hanging's too good for whoever did that.
1: Yeah, maybe, but it'd do in a pinch.
3: Matt, was she able to describe him?
1: Not so far, but she's sure she'll know him if she sees him again.
3: Then you make sure she does see him, Matt.
1: I was kind of planning to. Oh, look, Kitty, I think Doc could use some help in there, huh?
3: Oh, yeah, I figured he could. That's why I came over. I'll see you later, Matt.
1: Yeah.
2: It might could be any one of them 3 men, Mr. Dillon.
1: Uh-huh.
2: Pretty hard to tell which one to bring in.
1: Well, there's one way to tell, Chester.
2: How's that?
1: Ride into the basin, round up all 3 of them, and bring them back here to Dodge.
2: That might take some doing, Mr. Dillon.
1: Yeah, you're right, Chester. It will take some doing. Mm-hmm.

How would you like to improve your position in your unit? Or perhaps you'd like a change in classification? Well, a step in the right direction would be a course with the United States Armed Forces Institute. Yes, a course with USAFI is an indication of your desire to improve yourself. In the past 20 years, USAFI has proved conclusively that men who use their off-duty time constructively are more proficient in their military duties. See your education officer about a USAFI course.

0: Let's water the horses here, Chester. We may have to leave the creek pretty soon to take a look up some of those ravines.
1: All right, sir, Mr. Dillon. By jing, it's just going to come to one or two things sooner or later. Either that saddle's going to have to change to fit me, or I'm going to have to change to fit it.
0: Take a look at yourself from the rear sometime.
1: Well, now, that ain't too easy to do.
0: Well, I guess you'll have to take my word for it. The saddle's not changing anything.
1: That's not what I figured. Here, now, horse, quit sucking wind in there when you drink. We got a lot of ground to cover.
0: No, not too much more, maybe. The basin's not over 12 or 14 miles across.
1: Yeah, but they might have rode right on through, Mr. Dillon. One or two of them, anyway.
0: Now, Ben Taylor says no.
1: He might have missed seeing them.
0: Yeah, well, Ben knows when a rabbit passes his place.
1: Yeah, he sure enough seen Sochi come riding out hell-bent for leather.
0: Chester.
1: Hmm?
0: The horses.
1: Maybe we're in luck, Mr. Dillon.
0: Yeah, I think we are. There they come. Three of them.
1: All together. By golly, we won't have to round them up after all.
0: No. Just get them to dodge. That's all.
2: Howdy. Howdy, gents. Thought we had this basin all ourselves.
0: You did until this morning. How are you?
2: You're just fine. You're asking me, Marshal. Boss. You a marshal? I'm betting 3-1 he is. He's got the look. Am I right?
0: Yeah, you're right. My name's Dillon, out of Dodge City. It's Chester Proudfoot.
2: They call me Pegger, Marshal.
0: Pegger?
2: Oh, I had a decent Christian name once, but it got lost somewhere along the trail.
0: Ah, I see.
2: You up this way on business, Marshal?
0: I don't think I caught your name, mister.
2: Steve. Clem Steed.
0: Steed, huh? How about you?
2: Foss. Curly Foss.
0: Uh-huh. And you're a professional gambler. Am I right, Foss?
2: Right, Marshal. You're not a bad guesser yourself.
3: What are you after us for, Marshal?
2: Well, take it easy, Steed. Marshal don't always mean trouble. Looks to me like we all just met accidental.
0: How long you three been traveling together, huh?
2: Just since this morning, Marshal. Me and Foss here, we met, and then we run on to Steed, and it appeared we was all headed the same way, so we strung along.
0: I see. I guess so happens that Steed's right. I'm not here by accident. I'm here to arrest one of you for murder.
2: Which one, Marshal?
0: I don't know. And I won't know until we get to Dodge City. One of you shot and killed an Indian and wounded his wife.
2: You figure she could identify one of us. Is that it?
0: Something like that, yeah.
2: Yeah. So you gonna take our guns away?
0: Nobody's fool enough to shoot a marshal in front of three witnesses.
2: Maybe none of us done it, Marshal. Now, you take me, of course, I ain't got no particular use for Indians. That is, unless they're young and pretty.
0: Now, this girl is, Pegger.
3: They're all a bunch of sneaking thieves. What's the difference if one gets killed more or less?
0: Is that the way you figured it yesterday morning, Steve?
3: I ain't seen an Indian in the last 2 weeks.
0: Now, you're gonna see one tomorrow in Dodge City.
2: Marshal, suppose we was to object to that.
0: Are you objecting, Foss?
2: No. Just wondering.
0: Uh-huh. Anybody else wondering? All right, let's ride.

0: How's the coffee coming, Chester?
1: Oh, I reckon it boiled about long enough, Mr. Dillon. Give it another half minute, though, just to make sure.
0: Coffee's no good if it ain't strong.
2: Well, then, by golly, it must be strong, Steve. Because it smells good. It smells mighty good to me.
1: Oh, Pegger, I make the best coffee in Dodge City, bar none.
2: Yeah. And it can taste better on the trail. Them beans and bacon we just had, if I was to get them served up to me in a restaurant, maybe in Frisco or St. Louis, I'd just pitch them out on the floor. Come to eat them here by the fire, they tasted pretty good.
1: Well, no, I like beans and bacon in a restaurant, as far as that goes.
0: Chester, you just like to eat. It doesn't make much difference what.
1: Well, no, some things ain't fit to eat.
3: And one of them's Indian grub. No dog would eat the stuff they do.
0: He didn't eat their food, Steve. He just asked for it to get them off their guard.
3: Who asked for it? Now, look here, Marshal. I ain't even seen no Indians.
0: I didn't say you had.
2: Well, anyway, good food and good drink now. Man can't ask much more than that in life.
3: Oh, I know. River boats is where you find the best. I used to run a faro bank on the Delta Queen between New Orleans and Memphis.
1: Mr. Dillon, you notice them coyotes is shut up?
0: Yeah. There's an animal of some kind prowling off there in the brush. I've been listening to it.
1: Only one or two animals would cause coyotes to shut up.
3: Hey, what the devil is that? It's a cougar. That's what it is, a dang cougar. I'll fix that.
0: You're wasting bullets, Steve. You can't see anything out there in the dark.
4: Rifle's what you got to use on a cougar. You just let me get one good look.
0: Pegger, drop that rifle.
2: Well, sure, Marshal.
0: Drop it!
2: All I did was stumble. That's all. You don't think I went to shoot that close to you, did you?
0: From now on, there'll be no more shooting unless I give the word. That includes you, Steve.
3: I hate cougars. I'll kill them on sight.
0: Feel the same way about Indians, do you?
3: You saying I'm a murderer?
0: I'm saying one of you is.
3: It ain't me.
0: Now we'll see when we get to Dodge City.
5: 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Old Dobbin must decide that for himself. Similarly, we can lead you to the font of knowledge. We can tell you how, when, and where, but it's up to you to make the next move. 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There is something for everyone. Your education officer has a USAFI catalog available. 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

0: come on, gosh darn you. Let that wind out of your belly so I can pull up this cinch. You ain't fooling me one bit.
1: Why don't you get rid of that horse, Chester? It's a half-hour job to get a saddle on him.
0: Yeah, but once it's on, he's a mighty fine mount, Mr. Dillon. Just as steady as a rocking chair. Come on, breathe, you wall-eyed bag of bones.
1: What about the rest of you? You ready to move out?
2: Anytime you are, Marshal.
3: Let's get started. I want to get into town and get this over with.
1: That's only about a three-hour easy ride from here, Steve.
4: What are you getting so spooky about, Steve?
3: I ain't spooky. What reason I got to be spooky for?
2: I wouldn't know nothing about this myself. Only thing I'm sure of is my own conscience. It's just as clean as a newborn baby. I never killed no Indian, not my whole natural-born life.
4: Thar done a lick of work either, beggar, I'll lay odds.
2: Now, for a professional gambler to talk about
0: a
2: lick of
0: work...
1: All right, Chester. All right, let's ride.
5: Hey, hold on to that brute of yours, Steed. He tried to savage me.
3: Got him trained that way, Force. He always goes for card shots.
5: You wouldn't be asking for a bullet in your guts, would you?
3: Anytime you think you're fast enough.
1: All right, hold it, both of you.
5: It's all right, Marshal. Steed's just mouthy.
3: We'll see about that. The Marshal won't always be around.
2: Well, he's around right now, gents. I suggest you better take it easy.
5: Steve, I told you to keep that animal away.
2: Hey, his horse bolted on him.
0: Or else he's trying to get away.
1: Steve, you and Bigger stick close together and ride easy. Keep that rifle on him, Chester.
0: Yes, sir. All right, now you two just sit there easy like, and we won't have no...
1: Hey. Boss! Yeah. Pull him in!
5: I can't. One bridle rein broke.

0: All right, boss, just steady him along.
1: Yeah, right, Marshal.
0: If I can get a hand on that bridle. All right. Easy, boy. Easy, boy. Easy now. Easy. Come on.
1: Thanks.
2: Boy. How are you heading, Foss?
1: Oh, you ask the horser. Or Clem Steed. He done that on purpose.
2: Maybe.
1: I guess I'm more used to a stagecoach seat than a saddle.
2: You stayed with him pretty good.
1: Yeah.
2: Well, there's no harm done, Foss. We're just that much farther along toward Dodge City.

0: there's that famous Boot Hill, huh?
1: Yeah, that's it.
2: I reckon you put a few men there yourself, Marshal.
1: A few, yeah.
2: That's Dodge City off by the river.
0: 20-minute ride, looks like.
1: It's about that.
2: Down there, one of them shacks, there's an Indian girl waiting for us. Waiting to help you plant one of us there on that hill.
3: All on account of some savage. And you see a white man hung just for that.
1: Murder's murder, Steve.
2: There's some that'd disagree with you, Marshal.
1: They can disagree if they want to, Foss, but they still don't have the right to kill.
0: Now, Marshal, that's not the way I figure it.
4: Hey,
0: Marshal, get him up. Now, the rest of you, you're thinking of dealing in to help him. Just don't.
2: It ain't my fight. Nor mine.
0: All right. And you know, Marshal, I just hate to miss getting another look at that little Indian filly. Prettiest I ever saw.
1: You admit killing her husband, Pegger? And shooting her?
0: I wouldn't have hurt her if she didn't run. Just lost her head when she seen me kill him.
1: All right, Pegger, you're under arrest.
0: What? That's kind of funny, seeing as how you're under my... Stay back there, Marshal. I'll blast you
1: short.
0: Give
1: me that gun.
0: All right, if that's the way you want it, you... Hey, no.
1: It's no use, Pegger.
2: Lay a man's head open, pistol whipping him like that.
1: That's right, boss. All right, Chester, get him back on his horse and tie his hands behind him.
5: Yes, sir.
2: It's lucky for you his gun misfired that way, Marshal.
1: It wasn't luck, boss. I pulled the loads on his cartridges during the night.
3: You knew it was him?
1: No. Chester and I pulled the loads out of all three of your guns.
2: And you deliberately turned your back on us here, hoping that one of us would jump you and give yourself away.
1: It was the only chance I had of tagging the killer.
2: But what about the Indian girl? She could have told you.
1: She died 20 minutes before Chester and I rode out of Dodge. So Pegger will hang for two murders, not one.

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Featured in the cast were Parley Bear as Chester, Howard McNear as Doc, and Georgia Ellis as Kitty. George Walsh speaking. 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

around Dodge City and in the territory on West, there's just one way to handle the killers and the spoilers, and that's with a U.S. Marshal and the smell of gun smoke.

0: Gunsmoke, starring William Conrad. The story of the violence that moved west with young America. And the story of a man who moved with it.
1: I'm that man. Matt Dillon, United States Marshal. The first man they look for and the last they want to meet. It's a chancy job, and it makes a man watchful and a little lonely.

0: looks like Moss has closed up the stable and gone home for the night, Mr. Jones.
1: Well, Andy Weaver must be around, though. He always is.
0: Don't see no sign of him. Well, I'll open the door and we can get the horses inside at least.
1: Yeah. All right, yes, sir.
0: I declare I'm so tired I could lay right down in the stall and sleep with my horse.
1: The way you roll around, the horse would get a worse kicking than you would.
0: Now, the only time I tossed much is when I've had something that don't set right with me. It ain't too often I do that.
1: No, sure isn't.
0: Say, we gonna have to bed these horses down ourselves, Mr. Dillon?
1: No, Andy will do it. He's probably in the back room. Come on, let's go see.
0: I declare I just couldn't have rode another mile tonight.
1: I was either riding to Dodge or to camp out.
2: I can prove it to you, too.
1: Hey, listen,
2: the boys have known about
1: sounds
2: it.
1: Like Andy's got somebody with him.
2: And they will, too. Mm,
0: talking to himself more than likely, just keep awake.
2: Right, sure.
1: Well, a livery stable doesn't need much of a night watchman anyway, I guess.
3: Well, I'm not saying I don't believe it, Andrew, but I'm not saying
0: that
3: I do.
0: I told Miles McTagg with him.
1: Well, the two biggest liars in Dodge are at it again. All they need now is Doc.
0: Black Hills. Andy never even seen the Black Hills.
1: I know that.
2: And then them Indians jumped on me. A dozen and a half of them. A hooping and a hollering and a shooting the arrows. I seen I only had one chance, so I spurred my horse and I rode for the timber.
0: That doggone old liar. He got that story out of Ned Buntline. One of the boys we had in jail one time read it to him.
2: In 5 minutes, them two trees were so full of arrows they looked like porcupines. And when the fight was over, there was 14 Indians laying dead all around me. Other two got away while I was reloading.
3: Well, that's only 16. You said there was a dozen and a half.
2: Well, that's only a matter of speaking. 16's the same as a dozen and a half.
3: Aha! No, it is not. It lacks two. 18's a dozen and a half.
1: Let's go in and say hello, Chester.
0: All right, you.
2: Oh, dang it, Miles. I told you. Oh, Marshal.
1: Evening, Andy. Miles.
4: Good evening, Matthew.
2: Chester.
0: Oh, Mr. McTagg.
1: What's the matter, Andy?
2: Well, opening the door that way, sudden like it. Oh, God dang it, Marshal, you ought to knock first.
0: Why, my land, an old Indian fighter like you hadn't ought to get spooked over nothing that happened,
2: now,
0: Andy.
2: You shut up, Chester. I know what I know.
0: Yeah, too bad there ain't nobody else does.
2: Yeah, one of them boys will come through here someday. You believe me, don't you, Marshal?
1: Well, Andy, all that was a long time ago.
2: Oh, you doubt my word, is that it?
1: No, I didn't say I doubted your word, Andy.
2: Oh, and it's all right, Marshal, maybe it's best just to forget it.
0: No, now, I was just funning you, Andy.
2: Sure, Chester, I know. Well, I better get your horses unsaddled and bedded down.
1: Andy, why don't you let them cool some before you water them, huh?
2: Yes, sir.
4: Oh, that's a pity, Matthew. He's a fine-hearted old man. It's a shame he's so prone to prevaricate.
1: Well, he's like a lot of us, Miles. He tells about the things he wishes he'd done, wishes he had the courage to do.
2: Marshal.
1: Yeah, what is it, Andy?
2: There's somebody here. It's
5: Evening, Marshal. Chester.
0: What? Hard Logan.
1: I didn't know you were out, hon. You've been paroled?
5: A week ago, Marshal. 2 years, 7 months. Parole. Don't ever go to prison, Marshal. It's no good.
1: Yeah, so I hear. You traveling with the Beckett brothers again?
5: Now, Marshal, the warden told me to stay away from evil companions.
1: Uh-huh.
5: Of course, the Beckett boys ain't evil officially. They didn't go to prison. Andy here didn't identify them like he done me.
2: Well, I only told the truth, Hod.
5: Sure you did, Andy. Stood right up there in court and told them you seen me run out of the bank. Told them I was wearing a mask, but it slipped and you seen my face.
2: Yeah, I did.
5: It was right brave of you, Andy. Downright brave. And now I'm back.
2: And you better leave me alone, Hod. You better not bother me.
1: What are your plans, Hod?
5: Oh, reckon I'll hang around Dodge a while, Marshal. Look up my old friends. Drop in and pass the time with Andy here once in a while.
2: No, you stay away from me.
5: No, that ain't being very kind to a man who's paid his debt, Andy.
1: It's only paid up till now, Hud. Don't go open up a new account.
5: Now, it's a funny thing, Marshal. Man can't always plan too far ahead. You don't always know just how things are going to work out.

You can lead a horse to water, but you can't make him drink. Old Dobbin must decide that for himself. Similarly, we can lead you to the font of knowledge. We can tell you how, when, and where, but it's up to you to make the next move. As a member of the United States Armed Forces on active duty, you have the opportunity to continue your education through the United States Armed Forces Institute. The courses are varied and practically unlimited in scope. There is something for everyone. Your education officer has a USAFI catalog available. Sit down and discuss a correspondence or group course with him. It's your opportunity to increase your power through knowledge with USAFI.

0: Chester. Mr. Dillon?
1: Yeah, Chester.
0: There's the Long Branch right there ahead of us.
1: Yeah. It's always been there as far as I remember, Chester.
0: Well, yes, sir, I know, but as long as we're passing it anyhow, don't you reckon we might as well look in for a minute?
1: No, what for?
0: Well, my land, to say hello to whoever's in there.
1: Like Sam Noonan, for instance?
0: Well, yeah, Sam. Anybody else, too, of course.
1: What's the matter with you? You got a dime that's burning a hole in your pocket.
0: I could do with a glass of beer, as far as that's concerned.
1: All right, Chester, but I'm not going to stay long. I want to go see Doc.
0: Well, maybe he's in there.
1: No, the light's burning in his office.
2: What's here? Hello, Matt.
1: Evening, Kitty.
2: Come on in out of the weather. Whatever they use for weather this time of year. You like a drink?
1: Well, I think Chester's got a beer in mind, yeah.
0: Well, see, the truth is, I thought as long as I was here, I'd get me a glass of rye or a little dab of sugar in it. For that matter, I think I'll just go get it while I got the chance. Sam?
1: Yeah, the place looks real quiet tonight.
2: Yeah, too quiet, Matt. That's good for you, I guess. Not for me.
1: Business will pick up. The rains are about over now. The trail herds will be rolling in before long.
2: Well, something better happen, or Sam and I'll have to start taking in each other's wash to make a living.
1: I can't quite see you taking in wash, Kitty.
2: You know something, Matt? Neither can I. Come on, have one on me this time.
1: That won't help business, honey.
2: Well, it looks like business, anyway.
1: Wait a minute, Kitty.
2: Huh? What is it, Matt?
1: What's he doing over there?
2: Randy?
1: Yeah, he's supposed to be holding on a night watchman's job over at the livery stable.
2: Oh, I don't know. He's been here for about an hour.
1: He's wearing a gun, too. Look, Kitty, I'll take you up on that offer a little later.
2: Huh? Sure, Matt. Anytime. I'll be around.
1: Hello, Andy.
3: Oh,
1: how's it going?
3: Michael. Now you kind of snuck up on me there.
1: Yeah. The stable running itself tonight?
3: No. I just going over. I just fixing to leave.
1: I see.
3: Marshall.
1: Yeah.
3: Marshall had Logan's aiming to kill me.
1: Did he say so, Andy?
3: He don't say nothing. At least, mostly don't. He just there, though. 4 or 5 times a night. Every night this week.
1: At the stable?
3: Yeah.
1: Well, why?
3: Well, looking in on his horse, he says. He's keeping it there. But that ain't why he hangs around, Marshal. He's fixed to kill me. That's what he's doing.
1: How do you know, Andy? You just told me that he never said anything.
3: Well, he don't have to. It's the way he looks. Just a grinning, not saying nothing. Last night, kind of late it was, I went out the back door toward the corral. And there he was, leaning against a post, just grinning at me.
1: Is that why you took to wearing a gun?
3: Well, I got to, Marshal. He's aiming to kill me.
1: Well, if he is, the gun won't stop him. He wouldn't have a chance against Hot Logan.
3: Well, then, what am I going to do, Marshal?
1: First thing's to stop letting him get your goat.
3: Well, I can't help it. I ain't no gunfighter. All them tall stories that I've been telling, I never done nothing like that.
1: Well, then don't start anything now, not with Hart. That's what he wants you to do, so he'll have an excuse.
3: Excuse for what?
1: You've already said it, Andy. An excuse to kill you.

0: let's see how this is coming along, Matt. Oh, yes, we got to get those stitches out. Can you roll that sleeve up a little higher?
1: Well, if I do, I'll choke myself, but I'll try it. Mm-hmm. How's that, Doc?
0: Fine. Yes, that seems to be healing all right.
1: Yeah, that's a sign of good blood.
0: Isn't it? Your blood's all right, I reckon. What you got left of it? What you got left of it? Bullet wounds, nothing but bullet wounds since I came out here to this blasted frontier. You know, Matt, it'd be a downright pleasure to treat a plain, say a bellyache, a nice case of the gout.
1: You wouldn't know what to do with a civilized practice,
0: yeah,
1: Doc, and you know it.
0: It'd be kind of nice to find out, though. Now, you want to brace yourself kind of here, Matt. I got to get those stitches out.
1: Well, go ahead.
0: I got a hold of them now, so just one at a time.
1: What did you do? Sew them through the bone?
0: Well, you're lucky you got a bone there. An inch to the right and you wouldn't have. So why don't you steer clear of some of these gunmen, Matt?
1: And I will if they'll stay clear of Dodge.
0: That's two of them, huh? Yeah. Oh, see, I understand Hod Logan is back.
1: Yeah, he's been hanging around town for about a week. I thought maybe he'd head on west and try to find the Beckett brothers.
0: Those Beckett brothers. They were pretty thick, weren't they, for a while? Before Hod went to prison.
1: They ought to have gone, too, but we didn't have enough case against them.
0: Hurts, don't it?
1: Doc, if you were up around my mouth, I'd swear you were pulling teeth instead of stitches.
0: Well, you didn't beller when I sewed you up.
1: Yeah, but you gave me a half a bottle of whiskey that time.
2: Mr. Dillon?
1: Yeah, what is it, Chester?
2: It's them Becketts, Mr. Dillon. Yeah. They're back in town. Somebody seen them about an hour ago.
1: Doc, the rest of these will have to wait. I want to go talk to them before they meet too many old friends.
3: Another visit with Joe and Daphne Forsythe.
4: Joe!
5: Yeah, I'm up. I forget breakfast, I'll shave at work.
4: Joe, it's not time to go to work.
5: Then why'd you wake me up?
4: You were snoring.
5: How about that?
4: You were snoring loud.
5: Oh, really?
4: I just wanted to quiet you.
5: I thought I was quiet.
4: You sounded like a buzzsaw going through a pine knot.
5: Pretty good. I wish I could be with you at 2:30 in the morning.
4: You can go back to sleep now.
5: Oh, gee, thanks.
4: You can get a good night's sleep, too. Our savings bonds will protect us.
5: Huh?
4: They protect us. The money we invest is used to protect our country and its freedoms. Why, all around us, we can see the safeguards that our bonds have paid for.
5: How about that?
4: So, you see, when you buy that savings bond with every paycheck, you're really investing in a secure night's sleep.
5: Not in this house, I'm not.
4: What?
5: Good night, Daphne.
4: Good night, Joe.

0: Where do you figure they could be, Mr. Jones?
1: I don't know, Chester.
0: Hod Logan took his horse out of the stable 2 hours ago, and he checked out of the Dodge House. Maybe they've all hit the trail together.
1: No, they're still in town somewhere.
0: Well, there's no reason to expect them to try something the minute they get together, are they?
1: Why not? That's what Hod's been waiting around for. I couldn't figure him wasting a week like that just to get even with Andy Wimmer. Mm. Wait a minute.
0: What's the matter?
1: No, I was just thinking. Now, Hod's been hanging around the stable there at odd hours of the night. I figured that he was just trying to prod Andy into drawing on him, but... yeah, that might be something else. Chester, let's take a walk down between the stable and the general store, huh?
0: All right. You know, Andy ought to clean up some of this junk. It's a doggone fire hazard.
1: Be quiet, Chester.
0: Yes, sir.
1: Careful. Watch it.
0: What is it?
1: Broken glass. Don't step on it. It'll make a noise.
0: Oh. Hey, look. Somebody's busted open the window on the side of the store there. They've tore all the boards off.
1: Yeah.
0: So that's why Hod was hanging around the stable. People would get used to seeing him and not think nothing of it. That's what you meant, ain't it?
2: Bring that sack over here, Ray.
0: They're inside the store.
1: Yeah. Probably after Jonas's safe. You could bust it open with a crowbar.
0: They're going to be mighty surprised when they find us waiting for them here.
1: We're not going to be waiting for them.
0: Why not?
1: I'm not sure that all three of them are in there. One of them might be out back of the stable with their horses. Now, look, you go back out to the street and go across to the Long Branch and get Sam Noonan to help you, and you wait there. And if Hod and the Becketts come out that way, you stop them.
0: Well, now, they ain't coming out the front with you. You know it.
1: You do as I tell you. I'm going to be back at the stable.
0: Yes, sir. But you be careful, Mr. Bell.

0: trap. A bear trap buried in the straw. And it's chained to a post.
1: Hey, caught you by golly. I reckon that'll learn you, Hod.
0: It's not Hod, you crazy fool.
1: Marshal.
0: Keep your voice down.
1: Oh, first, I'm mighty sorry. I put them traps there for Hod Logan so he couldn't sneak into the back of the stable.
0: Well, get a trap setter and open this thing, will you?
1: Yes, sir, right away. I got one here to play with that water barrel. Hey, that's Hod Logan.
2: Let's get to the horses and ride out of here.
1: He's up there between the stable and the store.
0: Be quiet. Let me roll over and get my gun clear.
2: It'll take time to finish with Andy Weed.
0: Stand where you are, Hod.
2: What?
0: You're under arrest. Get your hands up.
2: Get back to the building.
0: You haven't got a chance, Hod. Now come on out.
2: Come and get us, Marshal.
1: We got to get undercover, Marshal. We're right out here in plain sight.
0: Then get that setter and open this trap. I can hold them in back of the building. They can't get a shot at me without stepping out into the open.
2: You're starting one of them bear traps, boys.

0: I can't. I just can't go out there, Marshal. I can't.
1: All right, Andy. Just get clear, then. No use of you burning, too.
0: Oh, no. It ain't no use, Marshal. I can't do that, neither. I can't leave you here. Here, give me your gun, Marshal.
1: Here. Good luck.
2: Hey, Sandy, get him, boy.
0: You dirty coward!
1: Andy, dump that barrel over.
0: I've got it, Marshal. I've done it, Marshal. I've done it. I've done it just like you told me. And I think maybe I got hard in one other. The third man got away.
1: Well, we'll get him, all right. Now go get that trap setter.
0: I got it. I brought it back with me. I stood right up to him, gun to gun, didn't I, Marshal?
1: Yeah, you sure did, Andy. Now hurry it up, will you? Well, Andy, you can forget about that Indian story now. I think this one's better. And I'll sure be around to back you up.

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Stars William Conrad as Matt Dillon, U.S. Marshal. Featured in the cast were Parley Bear as Chester, Howard McNear as Doc, and Georgia Ellis as Kitty. George Walsh speaking. 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

Around Dodge City and in the territory on West, there's just one way to handle the killers and the spoilers, and that's with a U.S. Marshal and the smell of gun smoke.

0: Conrad, the story of the violence that moved west with young America, and the story of a man who moved with it.
1: I'm that man, Matt Dillon, United States Marshal. The first man they look for and the last they want to meet. It's a chancy job, and it makes a man watchful.

0: Doggone if you ain't got a pretty smart idea there, Mr. Jones.
1: Oh, what do you mean, Chester?
0: Well, fixing up the back of his wagon that way with that flare piano, that thing that drops down, make a platform to stand on and feel at the cross. That took some thinking to do, to think of that.
1: Well, you better go on thinking to figure out some new place to set it up.
2: I don't want nobody to miss you.
0: He's about to start his selling talk.
1: Yeah. Oh, wait till he finishes.
2: There will be more of that later, folks, but right now I'm going to let you in on the chance of a lifetime.
0: I reckon we are moving a little bit closer, Mr. Dillon.
1: No, this is fine.
2: I'm going to look close at this bottle I'm holding in my hand, because this bottle is going to change your whole blame life. For every single one of you, you're asking me why. And I'm going to tell you why.
0: I didn't hear nobody ask.
2: Every one of these bottles is filled right up to the cork with old Dr. Walker's muscle, bone, blood, and nerve tonic. And if there's a man, a woman, or a child here that ain't ever heard of old Dr. Walker's muscle, bone, blood, and nerve tonic, let him speak right up now and display his ignorance.
1: You heard of it, Chester?
0: Well, I...
2: Tonight, you good people of Dodge City, opportunity is yours. Because it is my privilege to introduce, for the first time on the frontier, this famous elixir. This bottle dram of radiant health. This magic blend of 27, mind you, 27 powerful drugs and herbs, many of them taken from the magic medical secrets of ancient Greece and Egypt.
0: He sure does get wrought up, don't he?
2: Listen now. Tonight only, to the first 20 of you who step up here, I will give the unheard-of opportunity of buying a new life for the unbelievable and insignificant sum of only $1. One silver dollar. Now, who'll be first?
0: You going to tell him now, Mr. Dillon?
1: No, wait till he finishes with his customers here.
0: Well, Mr. Dillon?
1: Yeah.
0: Could I buy a dollar to pay them?

0: Howdy there. Just a minute, sir. I have to get you a bottle out of the wagon.
1: No, I'm not a customer. My name's Dillon, Matt Dillon. I'm a U.S. Marshal here in Dodge.
0: Oh, I see. Well, it's the law, Meg.
2: Law?
0: My name is Hart Finney, Marshal. Meg, this is Marshal Dillon. This is my wife.
1: Pleased to meet you, ma'am.
2: What do you want with us?
0: Now, Meg. Marshal, I know how some of these Tomics people sell are. But this one of mine is different. I'll swear to that.
1: Well, that's not quite what I mean.
0: I had bad health, Marshal. That's why we had to leave Virginia and take up this kind of work. Live out in the open, the doctor said. And I'll tell you, I've been taking this tonic myself regularly. And it helps, too. I feel a dang sight better than I ever did.
1: Well, I'm glad to hear that, Mr.
0: And the price ain't out of line, either. It cost me 60 cents a bottle cash laid down in Kansas City. And if that's...
1: Wait just a minute, Mr. I'm not here because of this medicine you're selling. It's the spot that you picked to sell it on.
0: This place?
1: Mm-hmm.
0: What's the matter with it? It's common held land, ain't it?
1: No, it belongs to a man named Grant Medford, a saloon keeper here in Dodge.
0: But I asked a couple of people, and they said it was public. There's even a well on it, everybody.
1: I know. People have gotten kind of into the habit of thinking of it as public property, but it isn't. Grant Medford took it up under the Homestead Act quite a few years back. He just hasn't gotten around to proving it up yet.
0: Oh, but now he's aiming to. Is that it? All of a sudden? Right this week?
1: Well, I wouldn't know. He still got a right to keep trespassers off, though. So he's filed a legal complaint, Mr. Finney.
0: Oh, it ain't like I was hurting the property, none, Marshal, and I'm only going to be here less than a week just till my stock is gone.
1: I got no choice, Mr. Finney. I got to serve this notice on you.
0: It's the only vacant ground around that's close to the saloons and eating places where a lot of people come by.
1: I'm sorry.
0: You're telling us to get, is that it?
1: Yeah, I'm afraid so, Mr. Finney. I can give you till morning. And that's all.
0: Marshal, I'm a reasonable man when I'm treated reasonable. It ain't you, I mean. You got your duty to do, but this fella Medford, well, he sounds mighty selfish. And I don't like a selfish man. No, Marshal. I'm not hurting a thing. I'm staying.
1: I'm sorry, Mr. Finney, but the law says you can't.
0: And what do you say?
1: Well, I'm a lawman.

0: Let me have a refill of that rye whiskey there, Kitty.
1: This one?
0: Yeah. Why don't you just set it here on the bar?
1: Sure. Why not? Go ahead. Pour it yourself, Mr. Nesbitt.
0: Well, I got to see what my competitors are serving, don't I?
2: Evening, Kitty.
1: How are you, Matt?
0: Well, evening, Marshal. Have a drink?
2: Not right now. Thanks, my friend.
0: Did you get rid of them trespassers for me?
2: They'll be leaving in the morning.
0: In the morning? Why didn't you boot them out tonight?
2: That won't hurt anything to let them stay till morning.
0: Of course, I might be persuaded to let that woman of his stay around as long as she wants. She's a mighty good looker.
2: Look, Medford, this man Finney seems to be pretty decent and honest. He's heading out for Kansas City as soon as he gets rid of his stock. It wouldn't hurt you any to let him stay out the week, would it?
0: Well, now, I reckon you did see that woman all right. Sweet talk you, did she?
2: That's enough, Smithers.
0: Marshal, I signed a trespassing complaint, ain't that right?
2: Yeah, you did.
0: Well, then, why don't you just go serve it? You're always talking so all-fired holy about upholding the law.
2: It's been served, Metro, and I'm just trying to give you a chance to do something for somebody for once in your life.
0: You get them two out of there, Marshal. If you ain't man enough, then me and the boys will come around and do it for you.
2: You and your boys poke your noses into my business, and I'll knock your heads together. Is that clear?
0: I have nothing more to say to you.
1: Wait a minute, Mr. Medford. You owe me a dollar for those drinks.
0: A dollar? Well, at my place, you can get four drinks for a dollar.
1: Sure, but we buy our liquor. We don't make it in the back room.
0: Well, now, Matt, what seems to be the trouble here?
2: You ought to know, Doc. You and Chester have been standing there hanging on every word, flapping your ears like a pair of jackasses.
3: Oh, now, don't you go taking it out on us just because you're riled up at Grant Medford.
1: That man's got me riled up, too, Doc.
3: Well, by all rights, I ought to be trying to run this Finney out of town myself. You know, he's going to hurt my practice if that stuff makes everybody as healthy as he claims it will.
2: I notice you bought a bottle from him yourself, Doc.
3: I did. Oh, yes, of course. Yes. Well, I was seeing the chest. I wanted to find out what was in it, you understand? See if it was harmful or not, that's all.
0: If you ask me, it ain't nothing harmful about it. I bought myself 2 pints of it.
3: Oh, yes. You'd drink anything as long as they put it up in a bottle.
0: Just the same, Doc. It's got a mighty pleasant taste to it.
3: It ought to. It's 20% alcohol. See, man, Grant Medford's a cheap, crooked skinhead. And everybody in town knows it. Now then, why don't you just tear up that warrant and forget about it?
2: I can't do that, Doc. The Finneys will have to pull out first thing in the morning.

0: I don't know where he is. And I ain't lying to you, Marshal.
1: I didn't say you were, Miss Finney.
0: I'd tell you if I knowed, but I just don't know. At least, not exactly.
1: Well, he must have told you something before he left, didn't he?
0: Well, sure he did. Just like I said, you're to wait here till he gets back.
1: Now, he knew the two of you were to be off this property the first thing this morning.
0: Oh, he knowed it, all right. He'll be here any minute now, Marshal.
1: Miss Finney, how do you know he'll be here if you don't even know where he went?
0: I didn't say that. I said I didn't know where he was right this minute.
1: Then tell me where he went.
0: I can't tell you, Marshal. Hart said not to. He said he'd explain you all about it himself. And anything Hart says me to do, I do.
1: Look, ma'am, I know loyalty is a fine thing, but I served an eviction notice on you two last night, and you've got to abide by it. Your feelings are, well, mine either. Don't enter into it.
2: It's all right, Marshal. It's all right. She was only doing what she was told to.
1: Quite the bad, honey.
2: Over to see that judge of yours. What's his name?
1: Judge Benton?
2: Yeah, that's Judge Benton. He's a mighty fine man. Open-minded and fair. Knows the law, too. Well, he gave me a paper here, Marshal. I reckon maybe you ought to take a look at it.
1: Uh-huh.
2: Kind of think something like this ought to hold up. Provided, of course, you're of a mind to enforce the law of the same for out of town, as you do for Dodge City's sake.
1: A man's right. It's right, Mr. Benny, no matter where he comes from.
2: Then you will back up this here piece of paper?
1: Well, it might take some doing. Grant Medford's a hard man, and he's got some mighty tough boys working for him.
2: Marshal, maybe the law here can't be bought out, but could it maybe get scared out?
1: Why don't you just wait, Mr. Finney, and you'll see.
3: I don't see none of Medford's boys in that crowd, Mr. Dillon.
1: He'll bring them with him, Chester, whenever he gets himself
4: right,
1: worked
4: folks,
1: up.
4: All right, down now. I want your undivided attention, if you please. Now, in just a few short minutes, I'm going to open the doors of opportunity to one and all of you once again. And while you're waiting, my good wife, Meg, will put a new role in the pianola. All right, Meg. Give the good folks a little tune.
5: Hello, Mac. Chester?
1: Hard up.
5: You brought yourself a little extra help. Grant Mentor will have 8 or 10 men with him.
6: I told him the same thing.
1: You're almost right, Doc. He's got 9 men with him.
5: Yeah? What do you find, sir? Yes, by God. There they come.
7: Marshal. He's coming down the street there. I figured I'd better strap my gun on and come down here and help you.
1: You can unstrap it, Mr. Finney, and get back over to that wagon and run your show.
7: I ain't never asked another man to fight my battles yet, Marshal.
1: In this case, it's the law fighting. Go on now. You get into this with a gun in your belt, it's the same as asking for a shooting. So you stay out of it.
7: All right, Marshal.
1: Come on, Chester. We'll walk out to the street and meet him.
5: Chester? Matt?
1: You stay out of it too, Doc.
5: I will in a pig's eye.
3: Old Medford looks mighty upset, Mr. Dillon.
1: Yeah, well, I imagine he is. He's had all day to get that way.
8: What's the meaning of this, Marshal?
1: All right, that's far enough, you men.
8: How come you ain't enforced that warrant, Marshal? How come you didn't kick these trespassers off my property?
1: I'm afraid it'd be against the law, Medford.
8: Against the law?
1: It turns out it's not your property after all.
8: What are you talking about?
1: The fact that Hart Finney and Judge Bent put their heads together this morning and came up with a writ of injunction. Here, you can take a look at it if you want. Seems this ground's public domain.
8: What kind of finagling are you trying to pull off? I took up this land 8 years ago.
1: That's right, Medford. But you didn't build on it and you didn't prove it up. And according to Judge Bent, unimproved land that's left open to public use without protest for 5 years or more reverts to public domain.
8: Judge Bent's out of his mind.
1: That well over there has been used by everybody in town for the last 6 years. And Judge Bent figures that's plenty of public use to wipe out your claim to the title.
8: You hear that, boy? shyster carnival barker turns out to be a squatter. A low-down land grabber.
1: Now, wait a minute, Medford. Fenny hasn't grabbed anything.
8: Now he's got the law stringing along with him. Boys, maybe. Or perhaps he got that pretty-faced wife of his to sweet-talk tomorrow.
1: Now, I warned you about that once, Medford. All right, come on, get up. You're not hurt that bad.
8: Sure, Marshal. I talk big, too. I was a gunslinger. Talking to a businessman I knew couldn't begin to outdraw me.
1: You got some kind of suggestion you want to make?
8: Sure. Sure, you take off that gun. I'll break in, too.
1: Chester.
9: Yes, sir?
1: First one of Medford's men that makes a move, blow a hole in him with that shotgun.
9: Yes, sir, Mr. Dillon.
1: Here, Doc. Huh? Pull my gun belt with him.
8: You sure will, Matt.
1: All right, Mr. Medford. Start breaking.
8: And I'm ready. I've been waiting for a chance like this.
10: Watch out for his spurs, man. You
1: Have you had enough, Medford?
11: I'll kill you. Help me, I'll kill you.
1: All right. All right. You men who work for him. Any of you want to pick up where he left off? Then pack him down the street and soak him in that horse trough. He can't lie here all night. Go on.
12: We're both mighty grateful to you, Mark.
1: Oh, forget it, Mr. Finney. If it happened sooner or later, even if you hadn't been here, he's had it come for a long time.
8: He certainly has, Matt, and you gave it to him. Good.
1: You know, Mr. Finney, you better grab onto this crowd and sell them some tonic before they start drifting away.
12: My golly, you're right. Thanks again, Marshal.
13: All right, folks. Gather in close now. There's a big chance you've all been waiting for. Move up just a little closer.
1: Well, looks like Dodge has got itself a new municipal park, doesn't it?
14: Yeah. Looks like we're going to be civilized around here before you know it, Mr. Jones.
8: We sure are, Chester. excuse me, boys. I got to get me some more of that stuff.
1: You're still testing it, Doc?
8: Well, of course. What else would I be doing?
1: Hey, tell me something, will you?
8: Tell you what?
1: You sure that stuff's only 20% alcohol?

0: Thank you, George. You know, it was just 5 years ago this month that Matt Dillon, Chester, Kitty, and Doc first walked along the plaza in Dodge City, Kansas. And there's one very good reason why you still find them living there in that wild camp at the edge of the high plains. CBS Radio's listeners seem to want it that way. It's our feeling that perhaps no period in American history has given birth to so many giants, legendary or historical, as those fabulous frontier years. We like to think that Gunsmoke has had a part in portraying it. We've tried for as much truth as good drama will allow and as research will furnish. And we like to think also that radio brings you the full flavor of this Old West. Matt Dillon's little asides to Chester Proudfoot can conjure up vivid pictures of, oh, the Kansas plains, the sod huts, the great herds of Texas cattle, the heat, the mud, the buffalo skinners, and the lonely ranging bands of Indians, all of which have long since vanished from the American scene. So, on this, our fifth anniversary, may we sincerely thank you for your interest, which, after all, made the whole thing possible.
1: Gunsmoke, produced and directed by Norman McDonald, stars William Conrad as Matt Dillon, U.S. Marshal. The story was specially written for Gunsmoke by Les Crutchfield, with editorial supervision by John Meston. The Gunsmoke theme was composed by Rex Corey. Sound patterns by Tom Hanley and Bill James. Featured in the cast were John Daner, Vic Perrin, and Virginia Gregg. Harley Bear is Chester, Howard McNair is Doc, and Georgia Ellis is Kitty. William Conrad, co-starring with Academy Award winner Anthony Quinn, may soon be seen in his own production of The Ride Back for the Associates and Aldrich, a United Artists release. Join us again next week for another story on Gunsmoke.

around Dodge City and in the territory on West, there's just one way to handle the killers and the spoilers, and that's with a U.S. Marshal and the smell of gun smoke.

0: Wolf, starring William Conrad. The story of the violence that moved west. And the story of a man who moved with it.
1: I'm that man. Matt Dillon, United States Marshal. The first man they look for and the last they want to meet. It's a chancy job, and it makes a man watchful and a little lonely.
2: This ain't much of a room, Corbin.
3: Take a look out the window. It ain't much of a town.
2: Wouldn't need a whole lot more dust down there. You couldn't see Dodge at all.
3: That'd be an improvement. But things will work out. They always have, haven't they?
2: You got a short memory, Corder. Didn't work out so good up in Deadwood.
3: Well, at least we didn't get shot. Now, things will go better here.
2: I sure hope so. What kind of lawman they got here, I wonder?
3: Soon find out. Ought to be along any minute now. I sent word we'd like to have a talk right away at the Dodge House here.
2: And by the way, who's going to do the talking this time?
3: I'll do it.
2: I guess that's him.
3: You let me handle this now.
2: All right.
3: Come in. My name's Matt Dillon. I'm Ben Corder, Marshal. This here's my partner, Harry Duggan.
4: Hello.
2: Glad to know you, Marshal.
4: You asked me to come here. You said it was urgent.
3: It is, Marshal. It is. Now, Duggan and me, see, we're business partners. Whenever we come to a new town like Dodge here, we like to get to know whoever's running the place. And that way we figure there won't be any misunderstanding later on.
4: Uh-huh. Just what is your business, gentlemen?
3: Marshal, we're gamblers.
4: Now, what do you want of me? Dodge is an open town.
3: We make money gambling, Marshal. Sometimes a lot of money. We just want you to know in advance you'll get your share of it.
4: I'm a lawman, Corder, and as long as I am, there won't be any crooked games.
3: Oh, no, Marshal. You know sometimes how a player will just lose a little money and then start a fuss over it? Maybe even go to the law about it?
4: And when he does, he's usually been cheated, and before he gets to the law, there's another killing. Now, you can run your game, Corder, but you keep it straight or out you go. Both of you.
3: That's not friendly, Marshal.
4: You've made one mistake trying to bribe me. You make another and you're through in Dodge.
2: One of them hard-nosed marshals, huh?
4: You'll find out soon enough, mister. Good day, gentlemen.
2: You handled him great, Corder. Just great.
3: Oh, don't be a fool. No better than anybody else. Got an idea we'll persuade him yet.
5: Chester. Hey, Chester.
6: Chester.
5: How's the prisoner?
6: Oh, he's all right, Mr. Dillon. Just sleeping off his drunk.
5: Well, it's getting pretty late. I think I'll get out of here and go to bed.
6: All right, sir.
5: Oh, don't forget to put the lamp out before you leave the office, huh?
6: Hey, no, sir, I won't.
5: Get out!
6: Want a rifle?
5: No, just stay where you are. Chester, can you crawl over and put the lamp out?
6: Yes.
5: Just stay low.
6: Yes, I will.

0: he's through.
1: Well, ain't we going after him, Mr. Dillon?
0: He had a rifle, Chester, and he was in an alley just across the street. That was mighty poor shooting if he wanted to hit me.
1: What do you mean?
0: I think he was trying to scare me. Show me how they treat the law where he comes from.
1: Oh, them two gamblers, huh?
0: Yeah, maybe, but I can't be sure. I'm going to take the rifle and go out the back.

0: Hello, Matt.
1: Evening, Kitty.
0: Sit down.
1: Oh, thank you. It's kind of crowded in here tonight.
0: I'll get you a drink.
1: No, thanks.
0: Chester was in earlier, Matt. He told me about you getting shot at last night.
1: Huh? Well, I didn't get hit.
0: But you might have, especially a man with a rifle.
1: I'll admit I don't like the idea of being ambushed. I prefer to do my fighting in the open.
0: Any idea who was after you last night?
1: Well, it might have been one of those two men watching us from the bar over there.
0: Huh?
1: Maybe both of them.
0: They look like gamblers to me.
1: They are.
2: And the one who just headed this way calls himself Ben Corder.
0: There's going to be trouble.
1: No, there won't be. Just sit still.
3: Evening, Marshal.
1: Hello. Right, pretty girl. Say what you got to say, Corder.
2: Sure make it hard to be friends, Marshal.
3: I just wanted to tell you I heard that you got shot at last night. So, well, I'm sorry it happened. Marshal, I sure don't envy a man who has to be a lawman.
2: Man, it's mighty dangerous.
3: Besides, it usually don't pay very good. What do you think I ought to do about it, Corder? Quit? Oh, that ain't necessary, Marshal. Because if you're smart, you can stay right here and make more money. And take less chances, too.
1: I didn't know for sure it was you, Corder, but I know it now.
3: What do you mean?
1: There's a stage out of Dodge in about a half hour. You and Duggan are going to be on it.
3: Oh, no. We're opening our new game across the street tonight.
1: I'll take your gun, Corder.
3: Wait a minute, Marshal. You can't do that.
1: Yes, I can.
3: But you won't do it.
1: Duggan, I want your gun next.
4: Sure, Marshal. Sure.
1: Turn around and put your hands on the bar. All right, now go pick up your partner. You're riding the stage north tonight. Get going, Duggan, and don't ever come back, either one of you.

At home or out on the highway, Amos and Andy are nice to have around. Their sense of humor never loses track of its goal to keep you entertained. And when Amos and Andy or their friends aren't up to mischief, they keep you in a happy state of mind with music. The songs they play and the things that they say couldn't be brighter, couldn't be easier on the ear. So get in on the happy doings at CBS Radio's Amos and Andy Music Hall. Remember, it's always a joy to hear.

0: got on the stage all right. I was there to see them do it. And just before it pulled out, I unloaded their guns and tossed them onto the floor inside. Then they left, and I forgot about them. I figured those two, like so many others that I'd run out of Dodge, would keep going and make their trouble somewhere else. But a couple of weeks later, I found out I'd figured wrong. I was walking up Front Street one evening with Doc.
1: Yeah, I don't know.
2: What you doing?
0: What?
3: Oh, hello, Doc.
1: Hello, Chester. How are you? They're right inside the Long Branch there, Mr. Dillon. I just saw them.
0: Oh, who'd you see?
1: Them gamblers, Carter and Duggan, and they got somebody else with them, some stranger.
0: Ah. I'll see you later, Doc.
3: Oh, yes, sir. Sure, Matt.
1: There they are, down at the end of the barn there.
3: All three of them.
0: Well, I'll be...
4: Here he is, Tope. That's him.
5: We're back, Marshal.
4: We brought a man with us to sort of look after our interests. You won't buffalo him so easy.
0: Hello, Tope.
6: You really the Marshal here?
0: Yeah, didn't they tell you?
6: They didn't mention no names.
4: Well, what are you two talking about? What is this?
0: Tope Marlin and I are old friends, Carter. We worked and rode a long time together. We went through quite a lot, didn't we, Tope?
6: Too much.
0: Yeah, I remember. So you've sold your gun to these two, huh? Is that right?
6: That's right.
0: And you're here to kill me?
6: Yeah. I'm here to kill you.
0: It was a bad feeling to meet Tope Marlin again after some 15 years and having him standing at the bar of the Long Branch hired by a couple of crooked gamblers to kill me. Tope and I had run horses together over in New Mexico until the night we rode into Silver City and got taken by a drunken mob and beaten half to death. The next day, when they found out we weren't the men that they wanted, it was too late. Something had gone wrong inside Tope, and as soon as he was able, he'd ridden off without a word. I never saw him again until now.
6: How long you been a marshal?
0: Long time, Tope.
6: I never figured lawmen for much.
0: I want to talk to you, so come on over to the table.
4: Here, no, you don't, Marshal.
0: Shut up, Private Carter. Come on, Tope. Is this your profession now, Tope? Killing people?
6: I gamble a little.
0: Why do you do it, Tope?
6: I don't like people much. Not after what happened in Silver City.
0: You recovered from that beating? We both did. We were young. That was a long time ago.
6: Maybe my memory is better than yours.
0: No, that isn't it. We both changed after that, Tope.
6: We sure did.
0: But we changed in different ways. You hate everybody. I just hate mobs. That's one reason I became a lawman.
6: There was a lawman helping them that night in Silver City. He was the sheriff.
0: Now, there are good sheriffs and bad.
6: Like marshals?
0: Yeah, I suppose.
6: It's kind of too bad you're a marshal, man.
0: You're going through with this anyway.
6: I never back off from a fight.
0: What if I won't fight you?
6: You don't have to. I get paid anyway. But you'll have to leave Dodge.
0: You think I'll do that?
6: No. But I'll give you 24 hours to think it over.
0: All right, Tope. That gives you 24 hours, too.
6: I don't change. Talk's nothing to me.
0: But money is, huh?
6: It adds to the pleasure.
0: I want to ask you something, Tope.
6: What?
0: Did you enjoy killing me?
6: You ain't Matt Dillon. You're a U.S. Marshal. Same as the sheriff. Same as the one who helped them half kill me, you two, in Silver City.
0: Tope, you're stupid. You don't think.
6: Maybe, but I'm a pretty good gentleman.
0: Yeah, sure.
6: You can let Corder and Duggan run their game here, or you can quit.
0: It's a crooked game. There'd be fights, men would die. Now, I got a job, too, Tope.
6: 24 hours, Marshal.
0: Okay. 24 hours.

0: Mrs.
1: I never could remember her name.
0: Oh, hello, Matt.
2: Hello, Doc.
0: You're looking mighty glum today, Matt.
2: Oh, am I?
0: Well, you should be.
2: Why?
0: I've been over to the Dodge House. Jim Dober's down with the guy again, but there's a lot of talk, Matt. I know you must have your reasons, but people are sure wondering what those two gamblers are doing back in town after you ran them out.
2: That'll all be settled tonight, Doc.
0: Well, I'm glad to hear it.
2: Don't go to bed early, huh? Might need you.
0: A fight, Matt? You didn't have any trouble before. Oh, that other fellow they brought with them.
2: Yeah, that one.
3: Ain't there no way at all to stop him, Mr. Dillon?
2: I don't know, Chester. I've been trying to think of some way.
3: If there's anything in this world I hate, it's a paid gunman. I got no use for a man that can be bought for money.
2: Money's important, Patook. I don't see how... Hey, wait a minute. You know where Took is now?
3: Well, he was in Longbank a little bit ago.
2: Good. I'll be back later.

0: help.
1: Oh. Miles, Marshal Dillon. Sit down, Marshal.
0: You know Miss Kitty here.
2: Hello, Matt.
3: Kitty.
1: We've been talking about you, me and Kitty. Been talking about me, too.
3: Yes, and I'm not interrupting because I'd like to talk about you.
1: Right ahead. But don't stay too long. She's an awful pretty girl, man.
2: Maybe I better leave.
1: No. You stay right where you are. Anything the marshal's got to say, we can all hear. If you leave, I'll leave.
2: It's up to you, Matt.
3: No, it's all right, Kitty. Stay. Toke, what are they paying you to get rid of me?
1: $700.
3: What if I give you $700?
1: To shoot them?
3: Why, you don't care who you kill, do you?
1: No, it don't matter much.
3: I'll give you $700 to clear out of here and forget this whole business.
1: You have changed, Matt. You sure never were a coward in the old days.
3: Is that what you think?
1: So does Kitty. Don't you, Kitty?
2: Don't tell me what I think, mister.
1: She's full of fire, Matt. She deserves a real man. No, I think I'll get my money from Duncan. I don't want to leave Dodge. Not till Kitty and me get a little better acquainted, anyway.
2: Now I am leaving.
3: You're no good, Toke. You're really no good at all anymore.
1: Wait till 8 o'clock, Marshal. We'll see about it then.
3: Sure.

0: the whole thing, Mr. Jones.
1: I was just coming for you. It was Tote Moreland. He just shot a man at the money table back there, but the other fellow drawed first.
2: Okay, Chester, just keep an eye on Corder and Duggan.
0: Yes, sir, I will.
2: Hey, Tote!
3: Evening, Marshal. You got here just in time.
2: You kill this man?
3: I killed him.
2: Why?
3: He objected to the deal. Tried to pull a gun. It was self-defense, but that doesn't matter.
2: A crooked deal always leads to killing. That's why I'm running your friends out of Dodge.
3: You ain't running us out of Dodge, Marshal. Go on, Tote. Show him. I told you once, Corder, I'll run this place.
4: Yeah, keep out of it.
3: Sure, I don't do nothing.
2: I haven't.
3: I guess you ain't a coward after all, man.
2: And get out of Dodge. And take them with you.
3: No. I'm going to try to kill me another lawman first.
2: Okay. So long.

0: hurt, Matt. Bad.
1: Yeah.
0: You hit me both times.
1: I had to, too.
2: Too late to do anything about it.
1: Yeah, it's too late.
0: Oh, by heaven. I wish I had last week back again. Here it is. Here it is.
1: Coming back with another gunman, I won't wait to shoot him. No, you get away from me.

0: And now our star, William Conrad.
1: You know, the legendary feud between cattlemen and sheepmen was very real on the frontier. It was carried to such extremes that cattlemen wouldn't allow their children to have lambs as pets. Well, next week, trouble comes to a sheep herder. But it's not a cowman who causes it. It's his own son.
0: Gunsmoke, produced and directed by Norman McDonald, stars William Conrad as Matt Dillon, U.S. Marshal. The story was specially written for Gunsmoke by John Meston. Sound patterns by Tom Hanley and Bill James. The Gunsmoke theme was composed by Rex Corey. Featured in the cast were John Daner, Harry Bartell, and Lawrence Dobkin. Harley Bear is Chester, Howard McNair is Doc, and Georgia Ellis is Kitty. William Conrad, co-starring with Academy Award winner Anthony Quinn, may soon be seen in his own production of The Ride Back for the Associates and Aldrich, a United Artists release. Join us again next week for another story on Gunsmoke.
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3: Say, how would you like to make $1,000 in just 10 seconds? 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

Around Dodge City and in the territory on West, there's just one way to handle the killers and the spoilers, and that's with a U.S. Marshal and the smell of gun smoke.

0: Gunsmoke, starring William Conrad. The story of the violence that moved west with young America. And the story of a man who moved with it.
1: I'm that man. Matt Dillon, United States Marshal. The first man they look for and the last they want to meet. It's a chancy job, and it makes a man watchful and a little lonely.

0: I don't think that's Orlin Barkus over there, Mr. Dillon.
1: No, that's his paw. Now, he probably knows where the boy is, though. Hey, let's wait here till he gets those sheep clear of the brush and out onto the grass.
0: Look at that blame dog go, Mr. Dillon. Why, he's doing more handling of them sheep than old Jeb is.
1: Now, he's taking good care of them, all right. Now, let's go talk to Jeb.
0: Sure do wish we didn't have to, Mr. Dillon.
1: Ah, so do I, but we don't have much choice.
0: No, sir. We sure don't. But ain't it too bad, though? He's such a nice old fella.
1: Yeah, Jeb's all right.
0: Ms. Barkus is a fine lady, too.
1: Chester, I like the family, too, and I'm just as sorry about this as you are.
0: Yes, sir, Mr. Dillon.
2: Howdy there, Marshal. Kind of far piece off the beaten path now, ain't you?
1: Yeah, I guess so, Jeb. How are you?
2: Fit, hale, and ready for any plague that heaven wants to send. Morning, Chester.
0: Morning, Mr. Barkus.
2: How do you like that flock of sheep, Marshal?
1: That looks like they wintered all right, doesn't it?
2: Yeah, wintered fine. Mighty hungry right now, though. I reckon they'll be eating their heads off the next few days.
0: If you ask me, they've already started to.
2: Well, I've been holding them back there in the brush for a week and a half till this grass dried off. Put them on when it's muddy, and they just tromp it down without eating more than half of it. Sheep's got no sense at all. No,
1: I guess not.
0: Well, that dog of yours has sure got plenty of sense. He's about as close to humans I ever seen.
2: Maybe better than some, Chester. That dog would fight a cougar or a wolf pack till it killed him before he'd let him cut a single sheep out of the flock. He always takes care of his own. It's born in him. Sheepdogs like that.
0: Well.
1: Jeb, is your boy Orlin up here with him?
2: He might be down around the house.
1: And always stop by there.
2: Well, I don't know. I left before sunup this morning.
1: Your wife said Orlin didn't come home last night, Jeb.
2: Now, Marshal, you know how young folks are.
1: Yeah, sure, I know.
2: Orlin's been kind of restless lately. Growing pains, I reckon. Wants to stay around Dodge and work cattle this summer instead of going along when we take the sheep out onto the prairie. Yeah, he'll settle down after a while.
1: You know where I might find him, Jeb?
2: Well, he ought to be home any time now. Ordinarily, he ain't one to, one to stay out all night. Tell me, Marshal, is this something official?
1: Yeah, I'm sorry, Jeb. It's trouble with the law.
2: Well, Arlen ain't never been in no trouble. Not real trouble.
1: Well, he is now. He was in town last night, Jeb, till near morning. There was an argument over a poker game, and he shot Will Peterson.
2: No. Did he kill him, Marshal?
1: Will was still alive when we left to ride out here.
2: Well, I don't hold none with gunfighting, but if Will Peterson drawed on my boy, he had a right to defend himself.
1: Will wasn't wearing a gun.
2: I don't believe it. Somebody's lying.
1: That may be, but that's something the jury's going to have to decide.
2: If thine own offend, deliver them not unto Canaan, but judge ye the false thereof in thine own tents.
1: The law doesn't look at it that way, Jeb.
2: Harlan's one of my flock, Marshal.
1: I'm sorry, but I got to take Orlin in for trial. And the best advice you can tell him is to give himself up.
2: Marshal, I'll have to think about that. Talk to him before I decide.
1: All right, you do that, Jim. But before you make any move, you'll regret. Just remember one thing. You're not a sheepdog, Jeb, and the law's not a wolf pack. Orlin is charged with attempted murder. And he's gonna stand trial.

0: another visit with Joe and Daphne Forsythe.
1: Joe, stop reading that paper and talk to me.
2: I'm listening. Go ahead.
1: Well, I was talking to Mrs. Snyder today. You know, she's the one whose boy had 31% less cavities.
2: Uh-huh.
1: Well, she thinks that we should buy bigger savings bonds.
2: Uh-huh.
1: She says that when people can afford it, it makes more sense. Oh, she says there are a lot of different denominations. They start at $25, but then there are $50, $100, $200, and even $500 bonds.
2: Is that so?
1: And then with the ones we've already bought through the payroll savings plan, we'd have quite a nest egg.
2: Uh-huh.
1: Are you listening to me?
2: Uh-huh.
1: Did you know that the total accumulated compounded semi-annual interest of the Series E savings bond will amount to 93 1/3% of the original purchasing price?
2: Uh-huh.
1: I thought so. Joe, what did I say?
2: You said that United States savings bonds are a safe, easy way of investing.
1: I did.
2: That they help guard our country's freedom.
1: And?
2: They're the best investment in America's future.
1: I said something else, too.
2: Oh, yeah. You said that the total accumulated compounded semi-annual interest of the Series E savings bond will amount to 93 1/3% of the original purchase price.
1: Well, now, how did you do that?
2: Husband's trade secret.

0: Matthew.
1: What?
0: It's me, Matthew.
1: Oh, how are you, Miles?
0: Have you been up to Doc's office?
1: Yeah, I was just coming from there.
0: Is, Will Peterson...
1: He's still alive, Miles. Doc's doing all he can for him.
0: Oh, it's a terrible thing, Matthew. Will's a fine man, hard-working, wife and family.
1: Yeah, I know. That's pretty tough on Jeb Barkus, too. He just couldn't believe a son of his would shoot a man down the way Orland did. Miles, you were there last night. I mean, at the poker game, weren't you?
0: Oh, I was.
1: Tell me, was there any excuse at all for what the boy did?
0: Will accused Orland of cheating with the cards, which he was doing, as well as all of us with a lick of sense knew he was. And the lad knew that we knew. Perhaps that's what made him so mad.
1: Well, he's always been pretty touchy.
0: Well, before one of us knew what he was up to, he hauled out his gun and shot Will twice. And then he ran out of the place hollering he'd kill any one of us that came after him. If Will dies, it's cold-blooded murder, Matthew. Nothing else but...
1: Yeah, it sure sounds like it. Well, I'll...
2: Matthew, I think there's something that you ought to know.
1: Oh, what?
2: There's a talk around town that's been getting louder all day.
1: Now, what kind of talk?
2: Well, some of them are saying that you're not making any effort to find that boy and bring him in.
1: And do any of them think they could do a better job?
2: Might be they're aiming to try, Matthew.
1: Yeah, I see. Who's talking the loudest, Miles?
0: Well, Riff Kelso, mostly, I reckon.
1: Yeah, sure. Riff always gets real law-abiding when he thinks there's a chance of making it mob law.
0: Aye. Well, I thought maybe you ought to know about it.
1: I'm not much obliged to you, Miles. Aye. Riff gets a bunch of drunken loafers around him. There's no telling what he might do.
3: Mr. Dillon?
1: Yeah, what is it, Chester?
3: Old Jeb Barkus over at Long Branch.
1: Oh?
3: He slipped in the back way. Says he wants to see you.
1: Oh, good. Miles, let me know if anything serious gets started, will you?
0: Oh, I surely will, Matthew.
1: Is he by himself, Chester?
3: Well, I don't know for sure. He won't say nothing till he sees you.
1: Well, I hope he's brought the boy in. It'd be better all the way around if he has.
3: Well, how do you know Orland even went home, Mr. Dillon? Maybe he just hit the trail out of town.
1: No, I'm betting different, Chester. Orland's not trail-wise. He's never been away from home in his life. He'd need a bedroll and grub and money. He ran out on that poker game without even picking up his winnings.
4: Hello, Matt. Chester.
1: Kitty.
3: Who's Kitty?
1: Kitty, is Jeb Barkus still here?
4: Yeah, back there in the corner below the stairway.
1: Oh, good.
4: Matt, have you caught the boy yet?
1: No, not yet.
4: What's it all about?
1: I'm not sure, Kitty. Until I talk to Jeb.
4: Is Will Peterson still alive?
1: Yeah, so far he is.
4: You know, there's a lot of talk around
1: here. Yeah,

0: see.
1: Marshal, we've been friends for a long time, you and me. I got all the respect in the world for you, but I reckon this time we're on opposite sides of the fence.
0: Oh?
1: Orlin ain't guilty. He told me all about it. There was three of them jumped him just because he was winning, and all three of them was armed. He had to kill in self-defense.
0: The others tell it in a different way, Joe.
1: It's lies they made up among themselves. Execute justice and righteousness in the land, the book says, but they won't. They're out to hang him. I heard the talk around town tonight.
0: Judge Bent's an honest man, Jeb, and you know that. Orlin will get a fair trial.
1: I'm sorry, Marshal. He ain't going to trial.
0: All right, Jeb. I've been laying back, giving you a chance, because I figured it'd be better that way, but I can't do it any longer. You're making the biggest mistake of your life, Jeb. Now, you just think about it.

0: Will any better at all?
1: No. Yeah, it's a thankless job, Matt, doctoring. No matter what you do, people are going to die anyway sooner or later.
0: But a lot of times you can try to make it later.
1: Yeah. Hey, want some coffee, Matt?
0: Yeah, I guess so. You know, it'd be a lucky thing for old Jeb and the boy if Will does manage to pull through.
1: Found it, Matt, part of it's old Jeb's fault. He's rode too close herd on that young'un.
0: Oh, thanks.
1: You never give him a chance to grow up.
0: Yeah, maybe you're right.
1: Matt, people are going to go right on committing crimes and dying no matter what you and I try to do about it. So why don't we just give up?
0: I don't know, Doc. Why don't we?
1: Maybe I should just stick to my coroner's job and forget the rest. Yeah, then all I'll have to do is tell if somebody's dead or not.
2: Mr. Dillon?
0: Yeah, Chester.
2: Riff Kelso's coming down the street. Got a mob of drunks with him.
0: He has, huh? Doc, I'll see you later. I'm going to arrest Arlen and jail him on an assault charge before they really start something.
1: Oh, Matt.
0: What?
1: Wait.
0: Yeah.
1: Will is dead.
0: And I'll bring Arlen in for murder.
3: Did you ever pick up a newspaper or magazine, read an interesting article, and then put it down and say to yourself, I wish I knew more about that? Well, you're in a position to know more about a number of things. As a member of the United States Armed Forces, you have the opportunity to continue your education through the United States Armed Forces Institute. 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There might even be one on the subject of that article you read. A simple inquiry on your part can open up vast new horizons to you. You may study alone or in a group. 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

0: just had to come, Mr. Dillon. He's got quite a bunch with him.
1: Yeah, they're barflies, mostly, and drifters going along for the show. Keep your eye on Mike Ellery and Red Stoddard. I'll handle Riff Kelso, and the rest of them don't count.
2: All right, Chief.
1: You boys got something in mind?
3: More than you got, Marshal. The way things look.
1: I suppose you tell me about it, Riff.
3: Dang right we'll tell you about it. We're all friends of Will Peterson's, Marshal. We aim to see justice done.
1: That's fine, so do I.
3: Well, then why ain't you...

0: done nothing about it. You had since last night to find that kid and bring him in. What are you trying to do? Let him get clear out of the country?
1: He hasn't gone anyplace.
0: How do you know where he's gone? You sure he ain't spent no time out looking for him, and all the while Will laying up there dying.
1: You're wrong, Riff. Will's already dead.
0: Dead? You hear that, boys? Will's already dead. That murdering little rat shot Will down in cold blood, and the marshal ain't even bothered to go after him. At least not till now. Now that he's given that murderer plenty of time to get away.
1: You got any reason figured out why I'd do that?
0: You're dang right I got a reason. Everybody in town knows you and Jeb's been friends for years. What I say is, if there's going to be law, there's going to be law for everybody. And that goes for the marshal's friends, too.
1: Well, I'm glad to see you've changed your way of thinking, Riff. So you and your boys are out to enforce the law tonight, is that it?
0: You're dang right, that's it. We got the rope along to enforce it with. And if you ain't mad enough to do your duty, then we're going to do it for you.
1: All right, Riff, shut up and listen. All right, so you two, shut up! Because this is the last one and you're going to get. While I've been marshal here, nobody's ever been strung up by a mob. And as long as I go on being marshal, nobody's ever going to be. Now, is that clear?
0: You're bucking a pretty good-sized crowd here, ain't you?
1: Not as big as the law, Riff.
0: Might be we're aiming to change the law some, Marshal. And the lawmen right along with it.
1: Anybody who wants to apply for the job is welcome to put in his bid any time.
0: How about right now?
1: That's not the way to apply, Riff. Not with a gun. Now, are there any other candidates? All right, then a couple of you carry him upstairs and get Doc to patch him up. He's not hurt bad. And the rest of you, get on about your business. Now go on, move. All right, Chester. Let's go bring in Orland.

0: Ain't much sign of life around, Mr. Dillon.
1: And there must be somebody here.
0: House is all dark.
1: Yeah. Oh, watch yourself, Joseph. No telling what that crazy kid will do.
2: Yes, sir.
0: Maybe old Jeb took the whole family and run for it.
1: No, there's a horse and wagon tied by the barn there.
0: Well, I don't reckon they'd go off and leave a horse standing hitched, would they?
3: Who is it? Who's there?
1: It's Matt Dillon, Jeb. Are you alone?
3: I'm alone, Marshal. Come on up.
1: Jeb, I can't make it easy on you any longer. Will Peterson died a little while ago.
3: I reckon I already knowed it, Marshal. Somehow I just kind of felt it.
1: The charge is murder now, Jeb. I've come for Harlan.
3: Yeah, I know. Harlan come running home, Marshal, scared half to death. Just like he'd always done when he was a little shaver. Begged me to help him, and I listened to him and believed him.
1: He was lying, Jeb.
3: I was going to hide him. Help him get away. I know places to hide.
1: Jeb, where is he?
3: Marshal, you told me that it was a lot more than just a wolf pack after the flock. You told me I was making the biggest mistake of my life.
1: Jeb.
3: Now, wait a minute. When I come back out from town tonight, Harlan was fixing to leave on his own. He broke into the box where we keep our savings. Pretty near $300. And he hit his ma when she tried to stop him. Hurt her pretty bad.
1: Where'd he go, Jeb?
3: I found him out in the barn, Marshal, saddling his horse. He had some food and my rifle that he was aiming to take along. I argued with him, and he laughed, and he said, sure, Will Peterson wasn't wearing no gun. I grabbed the rifle away from him, and he knocked me down. Then he drawed his gun and aimed it at me. Aimed his gun at his own father.
1: Jeb, you're going to have to tell me. Where is he?
3: I was just fixing to drive into town, Marshal. Harlan's there in the back of the wagon. I shot him dead.

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Produced and directed by Norman McDonald, stars William Conrad as Matt Dillon, U.S. Marshal. The script was specially written for Gunsmoke by Les Crutchfield, with editorial supervision by John Meston. The music was composed and conducted by Rex Corey. Sound patterns were by Ray Kemper and Bill James. Featured in the cast were Parley Bear as Chester, Howard McNear as Doc, and Georgia Ellis as Kitty. George Walsh speaking. Join us again next week for another specially transcribed story on Gunsmoke. 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

Around Dodge City and in the territory on West, there's just one way to handle the killers and the spoilers, and that's with a U.S. Marshal and the smell of gun smoke.

0: Gunsmoke, starring William Conrad. The story of the violence that moved west with young America. And the story of a man who moved with it.
1: I'm that man. Matt Dillon, United States Marshal. The first man they look for and the last they want to meet. It's a chancy job, and it makes a man watchful and a little lonely.

0: keep this fire built up? Mr. Dillon?
1: Well, what'd you say, Chester?
0: I say, do you want me to keep this fire going on the forge?
1: Oh, no, let it go out. Well, if I haven't got this shoe shaped right now, I never will. Now, we'll quench it and see how it fits.
0: Cutting your own horse, next thing you'll be cutting your own hair.
1: Haircut's different, Chester. Hold him steady now. We'll see how the shoe fits, huh?
0: Easy, boy, easy. Hold on. Why is it different, Mr. Dillon?
1: A bad haircut will never leave you stranded on the prairie 20 miles from Dodge. Reach me that hammer, will you?
0: Here you are.
1: Yeah, thanks.
0: Moss Grimmick ain't that bad a blacksmith.
1: Moss is all right. But I could still ride easier when I shod the horse myself.
0: It's finicky, that's all.
1: Oh, maybe.
0: Moss does all right on my horse. I ain't throwed but one shoe in the last 6 months.
1: Yeah? Well, that's just one too many. There.
0: Whoa.
1: I'll trim the hoof now, and that'll stay on till it wears off.
0: Well, after all that trouble, it ought to. I swear to goodness, Mr. Dillon...
2: Man, get his horse put up here?
1: I guess so. It's a livery stable.
2: I'll give him an extra half ration of grain. Been rode hard today.
1: How's that so? Where'd you come in from?
2: Man gotta tell his life history before he can leave a horse here?
1: No. All you gotta do is find the stable man.
2: Ain't you him?
1: He's up the street getting himself a cup of coffee. I'm the marshal.
2: Oh. I didn't mean no offense, Marshal.
1: There's none taken.
2: My name is Argo, Ben Argo. Mighty proud to make your acquaintance.
1: How you doing?
2: I was aiming to come looking for you as soon as I got my horse took care of.
1: Why?
2: You see these here saddlebags?
1: Yeah? What about them?
0: They look kindly heavy.
2: Well, they are heavy. I got a year's hard work up north of here at Gold Hill Diggings in them sacks. Worth near $15,000 in plaster gold.
1: Gold Hill, huh? I hear they had quite a strike up there.
2: Oh, it's a big one, all right. A few months of hard work, a man can quit rich. Providing he's lucky enough to keep what he makes.
1: Now, what do you mean?
2: Marshal, there's more crooks and outlaws up there than there is honest miners. The only way I hung on to this was take it out to the diggings with me in the daytime and sleep on it nights with a gun in my hand.
1: You can rest easy, Argo. Things are different here in Dodge.
2: Maybe so. I'd still like to put these saddlebags up in a safe place for the night. I'm leaving tomorrow. Kind of like to be free to look the town over this evening. Never been here before.
1: Now, the bank's already closed.
2: Yeah? A fellow down the street tells me there's a storekeeper. Takes care of money for folks sometimes.
1: Now, that'd be Wilbur Jonas, but only in case of an emergency, like when stage passengers hit town late, you know? Some of that kind.
2: Well, Marshal, maybe you could tell him that this is an emergency.
1: Well, is it?
2: I ain't a man to spook easy, but there's fellers up in Gold Hill knowed how much I left with, knowed where I was headed. I might have been followed.
1: All right, Argo. I'll send Moss to take care of your horse, and you meet me over at Jonas's store. I'll wait for you there.
2: I'm much obliged, Marshal.
1: It's no trouble. Come on, Chester.
0: Yes, sir.
2: Mighty grateful to both of you.
0: You think somebody could have followed him to Dodge, Mr. Dillon?
1: I don't know, Chester. Just depends on what his reasons are for lying.
0: Lying?
1: Yeah.
0: Well, what are you going to do about him?
1: For the time being, nothing. Just gonna have to wait. Look, you better tag him around and keep an eye on him anyway, huh?
0: Yes, sir, Mr. Dillon.
3: Hello there. Aren't you that memory expert?
4: Well, yes, I guess I am at that.
3: Oh, well, what are you committing to memory now?
4: Well, I'm reminding myself to get my wife a new...
3: ID card?
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3: And how do you remember that?
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3: Making sure your dependents have an ID card.
4: Right. I associate cards with thinking, thinking with headaches, headaches with pain, and pain with doctors. And then just to be sure, I write it down in this little book here. Now, wait a minute. Oh, that's funny. I could have sworn I brought it with me.
3: For more about Medicare, get the pamphlet Dependents, Medical Care Program.

0: at that. Look at... That does it. That's the final straw. Look at that, will you, Matt?
1: Look at what, Doc?
0: The stuff they slap on a plate and call food in this town. Just look at that.
1: Well, Doc, if you don't like beefsteak...
0: Beefsteak? Oh, beefsteak, he says. Matt, that is buffalo.
1: Oh, buffalo's good meat.
0: Not when it's a 7-year-old bull and tougher than a cavalry boot. Matt, you know something?
1: Well?
0: I am pulling stakes. Yes, I am. I'm going back east.
1: Let's see. Last time you said that was about a month ago.
0: I don't care. I mean it. I'm through riding herd on a bunch of shiftless, no-good prairie rats that never pay their doctor bills. 90% of them nothing but drifters, cutthroats, saddle.
1: I thought it was the food you objected to.
0: I could be living like a civilized human being back east, eating at all the finest restaurants in the world. Oh, like Bernheimer's.
1: Pass the sugar, will you?
0: Here. Yes, I could go back tomorrow. Yes, I could. And by heaven, I think I'll do it, too. I'm going to do it. I am not taking another case in this town. Not one.
1: You know, Doc, it's going to be kind of hard to get used to shaving regular, talking polite, putting on clean shirts, and keeping your collar buttoned.
0: I haven't always lived like a roughneck sodbuster. I know how to act like a gentleman. Why, when I came out of medical school, I was one of the most promising young men.
2: Oh, there you are, Doc.
1: Chester, I thought you were over at the Long Branch, keeping an eye on Ben Argo.
3: Oh, yes, sir, I was, till he snuck out, Mr. Dillon.
1: He what?
3: Snuck out. See, there was a couple of men come in, and I heard him asking for him. When I looked around, he was gone. But we don't have to worry none, Mr. Dillon. He ain't gonna leave town. Not while he's got all that gold in Mr. Jonas' safe.
1: Yeah, I guess you're right, son.
3: Doc, what I come for is you're wanted out at the Rensselaer place.
0: What for?
3: Well, because Ms. Rensselaer's about to have a baby. They sent word for you.
0: By golly, I forgot she was that close. Oh, hand me that bag, will you, Matt?
1: Yeah, sure, Doc. There you are. Where are you going?
0: Well, I'm going out to the... where the tarnation you think I'm going?
1: Oh, back east, you said.
0: Well, I couldn't leave a woman...
3: Doc been threatening to leave town again?
0: Why, yes. Oh, shut up, the both of you.
1: Good night, Doc.
0: Good night.
1: Well, come on, Chester. Mm-hmm. Let's go over to the Long Branch and have a talk with those men, huh?
4: Glad you dropped in, Matt. I was just going to send for you.
1: No, what for?
4: I finally came. A month late, of course. And only one instead of six, but I guess it's better than none.
1: One what, Kitty? What are you talking about?
4: Beer. Bock beer. Just one barrel. Came in on the Santa Fe today.
1: Oh,
3: Bock beer. Doggone, Miss Kitty. My mouth's been watering for a month.
4: Yeah, you and 500 other men, Chester. You better hurry. It's not going to last long. How about you, Matt?
3: Mr. Dillon, couldn't we just take time for one glass? Them fellas ain't going nowhere right away.
1: Oh, you go ahead, Chester. I'll join you in a few minutes.
3: Yes, sir. I'll be right down there next to the barrel.
1: Say, Kitty.
4: Mm-hmm.
1: You know those two men down there at the end of the bar?
4: Are those two?
1: Yeah.
4: Well, they came in about an hour ago. I've never seen them before. Prospectors, I think somebody said, from way up around Gold Hill.
1: I see.
4: They were asking for somebody named Ben Argo, but I'd never heard of him either. They don't look very much like prospectors, do they, Matt?
1: I'll see you a little later, Kitty.
4: All right.
1: Save a glass of that beer for me, will you?
4: Sure, but you better hurry, Matt.
5: Good evening, Marshal.
1: Mr. Jonas.
5: Would you care to join me in a glass?
1: A little later, huh?
5: Very well.
1: How are you, gentlemen? I understand you just got in from Gold Hill.
6: Mister, if you're looking for talk, go find somebody else.
1: Well, your partner feel the same way?
7: You heard him.
1: You boys are pretty edgy, aren't you? You got some reason for it?
6: Suppose that badge you're wearing means you're the marshal around here?
1: Yeah, that's right. My name's Dillon. Matt Dillon.
6: Well, mine's Pete Wells. My friend here is Rocky Martin. Look, you ain't got any business with us, Marshal. We just hit town and we don't know a soul here.
1: Not even Ben Argo?
6: Never heard of no Ben Argo.
1: Huh? Well, I thought you might have followed him from Gold Hill.
6: I said we never heard of him.
1: And you wouldn't know that he was carrying $15,000 in gold, huh?
6: Look, Marshal...
1: So naturally, you wouldn't be thinking of trying to take it away from him, would you?
6: Well, why should we? What kind of men do you think we are?
1: Well, if you boys just happen to meet anybody with ideas like that, you tell them to forget it, huh? Because we got laws here in Dodge City.
6: It's been real nice talking to you, Marshal. Come on, Rocky.
1: Don't leave on my account.
6: I figure me and Rocky better turn in before we break one of them laws of yours.
5: That fella up to something?
1: I don't know for sure, Jonas, but they're lying. And Ben Argo was lying, too, and I'm not just sure why.
5: Ben Argo, the fella who put his gold in my safe?
1: Yeah. He told me he thought he might have been followed from Gold Hill.
5: Well, that's better than 400 miles.
1: That's right. And then these men ride in and ask for Argo. And now they tell me that they don't even know him.
5: I'm going to stop letting people use my safe, Marshal. I got nearly $40,000 in it tonight, and that's too much to be responsible for.
1: $40,000? Where'd you get that much money?
5: Fella I'd accommodated before. A gold buyer from the East. He got in on the late stage this evening. Heaven, Marshal, he came down from Gold Hill, too, now that I think of it. Why, maybe the two of them...

0: another visit with Joe and Daphne Forsythe.
1: Joe, honey.
2: Uh-huh.
1: Joe, darling, put down the paper. I've got something important to ask you.
2: Okay.
1: Joe.
2: All right, what?
1: How many savings bonds do we have?
2: What kind of a question is that?
1: A good one. How many?
2: I'm not sure. I'd have to count. And I'm reading the paper. Now, what do you want to know for?
1: Have we got enough to make things comfortable for us?
2: Very comfortable. That's why I buy on a payroll savings plan. A bond a month will give us quite a nest egg for the future.
1: Enough for a college education?
2: Eventually. But who's going to college?
1: Our children, silly.
2: We don't have any yet.
1: Oh?
2: What do you mean, oh?
1: Better buy some more bonds, honey.
2: Daphne, you mean...
1: We've got a new investment.
2: How about that?

0: Let me through here, will you, please?
1: Hey, get out of the way.
0: Will you let me through, please?
2: Told you somebody followed me, Marshal, and they jumped me, the two of them, right here in the street.
0: All right, Argo. Let me have a look at it.
2: Must have figured I was packing that gold around with me.
0: Yeah.
3: Well, that's one of them fellas who was in the Long Branch, Mr. Dillon.
0: His name's Martin, according to his partner. Let's turn him over, Chester.
3: Yes, sir. Want me to go see if Doc's left yet, Mr. Dillon?
0: There's no hurry, Chester.
3: You mean he's dead?
0: Yeah. Where'd the other one go, Argo?
2: Dang if I know. Just lit out like a scared rabbit. They didn't have such an easy mark as they thought, I reckon.
0: Have you ever seen them before?
2: Why, sure, up around Gold Hill. Other one's name is Pete Wells. Got a bad reputation up there.
0: Is that so? Huh.
2: Well, they ain't prospectors, never done a day's work in their life. Just rob off of them it does.
0: Well, they miss this time.
2: Yeah, but it's luck is all. I just got a glimpse of them when they stepped out of those shadows over there, and that gave me just enough edge to beat them.
0: I see.
2: Hadn't have been for that, I'd be the one laying dead right here in the street.
0: Yeah.
2: I had a hunch somebody was going to make a try for that gold.
0: Well, I guess the next thing to do is to round up Pete Wells. One killing a night is enough.
2: You figure he's still hanging around somewhere?
0: I wouldn't be surprised.
2: Going to try to get even. Marshal, I ain't safe here. I'm not going to wait until morning. I'm going to pull stakes and ride out of here tonight.
0: Maybe that's what he wants you to do.
2: No, it ain't. It's the last thing he'd be looking for. And when he does find out, he won't know which way I headed.
0: Well, it's up to you.
2: Yeah. I'll be out of here in 10 minutes, Marshal. Provided you find that storekeeper for me so I get my gold out of his safe.
0: And I'll have to look around for him. It may take a little time.
3: All right, Mr. Dillon, I thought he was back there.
0: Chester, suppose you stay with Argo in case Pete Wells has another try at him, huh?
3: All right.
2: Well, it won't take long, will it, Marshal? Sooner I get out of Dodge, the easier I'll feel.
0: No, I don't think it'll take very long. Suppose you and Chester meet me over at Jonas's store in about 30 minutes.

0: I think you're there waiting for us, Marshal.
1: Yeah, it looks that way.
2: That's you, Mr. Dillon?
1: That's right, Chester.
3: You find that storekeeper, Marshal?
0: Yes, he did, Argo. And if you have a habit of bothering folks in the middle of the night, I'll thank you to keep your valuables elsewhere in the future.
1: Oh, don't you fret. Ain't likely I'll be coming through here again.
0: Let's see now. Is this the key? Come in, gentlemen. Yes, sir? The only burglar-proof safe between here and Kansas City. Not counting bank vaults, of course. Yeah, I just hope I can remember the new combination.
1: What do you mean?
2: Don't worry, Argo. He always says that when he opens it. Been saying it for 6 months, ever since he got this new safe.
0: No worry here. And back to here. And that ought to... Well, let's see now. This bag in front belongs to someone else, the buyer. Those are yours right behind it, if I can reach
1: you. Take them all out. You get your hands up, Marshal. You two. All three of you.
0: Here, what do you think you're up to?
1: Do what he says, Chester. Get your hands up.
4: Yes, sir.
1: Now, this is what you were after all along, wasn't it, Argo? To get your hands on that buyer's money.
5: That's right, Marshal. I knowed he was on his way here from Gold Hill. Knowed he always leaves his cash overnight in his storekeeper's safe.
1: So you put that gold of yours in the safe so you'd have a reason to get Jonas to open it later.
5: You figure things out just fine, Marshal. After it's too late to do any good.
1: I knew you were lying the minute I met you, but I had to wait and find out what you were up to.
5: Lying? Oh.
1: You said you'd been working a placer claim all winter, but you made a big mistake by shaking hands with me. Your hands were as soft as a baby's.
5: Hmm.
1: I suppose you stole the gold, huh?
5: Why, sure. From Wells and Martin. That's why they come after me. Of course, Wells don't trust the law, or he'd have told you.
1: Well, I think he trusts it now.
3: You're covered, Argo. Huh? Drop that gun.
5: Wells? You found him, Marshal. You set me up on this. That's why you stalled me off.
1: Do what he says. Drop your gun.
5: I ain't dropping nothing.
1: Don't be a fool, Argo!

0: There wasn't nothing else to do, Marshal.
1: No, there wasn't.
0: He didn't give Rocky no chance at all. Before he tried that kind of fool move, he ought to have remembered Rocky.
1: He remembered, all right. That's why he tried to kill you. You bet he remembered.

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The script was specially written for Gunsmoke by Les Crutchfield, with editorial supervision by John Meston. The music was composed and conducted by Rex Corey. Sound patterns were by Ray Kemper and Bill James. Featured in the cast were Parley Bear as Chester, Howard McNear as Doc, and Georgia Ellis as Kitty. George Walsh speaking. 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

Around Dodge City and in the territory on West, there's just one way to handle the killers and the spoilers, and that's with a U.S. Marshal and the smell of gun smoke.

0: Gunsmoke, starring William Conrad. The story of the violence that moved west with young America. And the story of a man who moved with it.
1: I'm that man. Matt Dillon, United States Marshal. The first man they look for and the last they want to meet. It's a chancy job, and it makes a man watchful.

0: Yeah, I've got to figure this thing out now. Aha! There you are, Matt. Get out of that one.
1: I will, Doc.
0: Well, then go ahead, Matt. Oh, I've been waiting a long time to teach you how to play checkers.
1: Uh-huh.
0: You see? You thought you had me, didn't you?
1: I have, Doc.
0: Oh, yeah. Go on, then.
1: How's that?
0: Where'd you see that one? Well, let her wait.
1: You're beat, Doc, and you know it.
0: Just a moment now. Just a moment. This isn't so bad, you know. It's not so
1: all right,
0: bad.
1: Then go ahead and get out of it.
0: Come on. There's Chester, Matt. You better go see what he wants.
1: Oh, no, Doc. I'm not going to leave you alone with this boy.
2: Hey, Doc, you in there? I need help.
0: Why, he's calling me. Oh, no. Look what I did. Oh, I'm sorry.
1: Yeah, I'll bet you are.
0: Oh, I'd have gotten out of it. I saw him move over.
1: Yeah, I know you did, and you made it. What's all the ruckus about, Chester?
3: I got me a sick dog across my horse here.
1: A what?
3: A sick dog.
0: Yeah, I'm going back in.
1: Stick around, Doc.
3: He's an awful sick dog. You got to help.
0: Yeah, what's the matter? Somebody shoot him?
3: No, he's been up against some wolf bait.
0: Well, my goodness, Chester, I'm not a veterinarian.
3: Doc, this dog's sicker than a pig. He's about to die.
0: No.
1: Hey, you want him up in your office, Doc?
0: No, I don't want him up there.
3: Oh, Doc.
0: Well, of course, a paying customer might see me working on him here. Oh, all right, come on.
3: Grab a hold there, Doc. I got this hand. Oh, now, them snarls and bites don't mean nothing. He's been doing that at me all the way back from Spiney.
1: Put him down, Chester. He'll bite you the way you handle him.
0: Well, yeah. I got a...
1: Here, boy.
3: There we are.
0: That's fine.
1: Hey, get easy. That's
0: good, man. Who's going to pay for this, Chester?
1: Yes.
0: I've only had a $15 week so far.
3: Well, why don't you see if you can save him first, Doc?
0: Oh, I'll save him, if it's what you say it is. It's strychnine poisoning.
1: Somebody open the door, will you?
0: Open the door, Chester. I'll take him on in there. That's right. And shut the door, Chester.
3: I will.
0: And that's it, Matt. That's fine, easy.
1: Take it easy now, boy. That's a boy. Hey, this is Spiney Murphy's dog, isn't it, Chester?
3: I'm going to keep him, Mr. Dillon.
1: I said this is Spiney Murphy's dog, isn't it?
0: Well, it looks more like a wolf than a dog. Oh, easy.
1: Chester.
3: Chester?
1: Does Spiney Murphy know that you got his dog?
3: No, sir. Well, I mean, I don't know what...
0: Will you two get out of here? Let a man prostitute his talents in peace?
1: Take it easy, Doc.
3: I got me a name for him. Pal.
0: Oh, pal. Oh, that's very original, Chester. Yeah. Go on, wait outside, the both of you.
3: Poor dog. Here.
1: You know, Chester, this could spell trouble for you.
3: How do you mean?
1: Well, you know Miss Murphy beats up on Spiney every now and then.
3: Sure.
1: Well, Miles told me yesterday that Spiney was in his store.
3: And she beat up on him again?
1: Miles said he could hardly walk.
3: She's a downright mean woman, ain't she? I don't know how any man stays married to one like that.
1: That's not the point, Chester.
3: It ain't.
1: Spiney got that dog for protection from her.
3: Well, I've been wanting me a dog for a long time, Mr. Dillon.
1: Yeah, I know, but don't take that one.
3: Yeah, but if Spiney poisoned him, then he don't deserve it.
1: Well, maybe it wasn't Spiney.
3: Oh?
1: Maybe it was his wife.
3: Well, are you saying I shouldn't have tried to save him?
1: No, you'd have to do that, but you expect her to thank you when you bring him back.
3: Well, she'd not. Well, then she wouldn't get after me, would she?
1: She will if you bring the dog back. And I will if you don't.
0: Here, boy. That's a boy. Right in.
1: Hello, Doc. Oh, you got him on his feet already?
0: Yes, where's Chester?
1: Oh, I sent him out for the mail.
0: Oh, well, that's a good thing. He's been hounding me all morning about this wolf he found.
1: Yeah.
0: I wouldn't let him see me.
1: He's been after me, too. That's why I had to get rid of him. How are you, boy?
0: Where are you going to keep him, man?
1: How are you, boy? Oh, we're not, Doc.
0: You're not? Well, Chester's going to be mighty disappointed.
1: Yeah, I know. Come here, boy. Come on. Now, why didn't you wash him up some,
0: Wash
1: Doc?
0: Him? Wash him up some... It was bad enough just working on him without trying to wash him up.
1: He's friendly enough, aren't you, boy? Huh? Ooh, that dog really smells.
0: Yes, why do you think I brought him down here?
1: Now, I'm going to put put him out in the cell section. Come on, boy. Come on, this way. That's a boy. Is this the rope that was on him?
0: I guess so.
1: Spiny must have been really afraid he'd get away. Go on now. Go on in there. That's it.
0: You're kind of unfair to your prisoners, aren't you, man?
1: Well, they can complain to Chester.
3: Dylan, there wasn't no mail down there. There was... Doc, what you doing down here? Where's Pal at?
0: Chester, I've got bad news for you.
3: Oh, now, Doc, now, don't tell me that. That dog kindly took to me.
0: Now, Chester, just take it easy now, boy. There was nothing that I could do.
3: Oh, my land.
0: He lived.
3: What? Where's he at?
1: He's out back. But I wouldn't go out there, Chester.
3: Oh, pal. Doc, you're a wonder.
1: Watch it, Chester.
3: He's coming around. Oh, Doc, you've done fine. He looks right lively now.
0: He does?
1: Chester, I can't imagine how it could happen the way he goes after you, but don't get too attached to that dog.
3: Well, why not?
1: Because this afternoon, we're going to take him back where he belongs.

0: Come on,
1: pal. Don't drag back that way. Mr. Dillon, it just don't seem right somehow.
2: What doesn't, Chester?
1: What we're doing here. Leading this poor old dog right back into the trouble that got him the way I found him.
2: And I'm going to try to put a stop to that.
1: Well, Miss Murphy don't seem to be the appeasing kind, if you ask me.
2: Maybe I can get Spiny to prefer assault charges against her this time.
1: Now, you know he won't do that. He's a scare to her.
2: Well, if it was a case of wife beating, I'd be jailing him without charges.
1: Well, I guess you would at that. There it is, Mr. Dillon.
2: Yeah. There's smoke coming up. Somebody's home. Let's leave our horses here, huh? Well, aren't you getting down?
1: Well, I just thought I'd kindly wait here, Mr. Dillon. I'll hold pal's rope.
2: Are you afraid, Chester?
1: Well, no, sir, I'm not. It ain't that.
2: Oh, get down. Here, give me the rope. The dog takes a chunk out of it. Come on.
1: Okay.
3: Oh, so you're the one that got him.
1: Here she is, Mr. Dillon.
2: Hello, Mal.
3: The marshal, is it? So the little spineless wonder's had to go and get him a man to back him up.
2: I haven't seen Spiny, Mal.
3: Oh, you don't need to lie to me, Marshal Dillon. I've been expecting you.
1: We brung your dog back, ma'am, that's all.
3: And you can take him right away with you. I don't want that mangy critter around here, dead or alive.
2: Mal, I hear that you beat up on Spiny again.
3: You hear right, Marshal. And if he was to show up now, I'd do it all over, threatening to sick that dog on me the way he did.
2: Where is Spiny, Mom?
3: I don't know, but you better find him and bring him back.
2: Oh, I thought you were finished with it.
3: Oh, it's not like that at all, Marshal. I kind of miss the little fella. We've been fighting it out on these plains for 15 years now.
2: Well, I think you've gone too far this time.
3: What do you mean?
2: Miles McTagg told me Spiny could hardly walk when he came in for supplies the other day.
3: Supplies? I didn't send him for no supplies.
2: Well, Miles said he bought enough to keep him a month.
3: Then he's holed up somewhere, the gutless little weasel.
2: Maybe he's had enough.
3: Then you better be finding him and sending him home before I bring charges against him.
2: Charges? What for?
3: For desertion. What else?
2: Desertion.
3: And when you do find him, tell him to come back and act like a man for a change.
2: If I find him.
3: If you find him. Oh, Marshal, the man you are. I can tell a man when I see one. Oh, Marshal, dear, come in and have a drink.
2: No, thanks, Mal. We got a big day ahead of us.
3: Ah, that Spiny won't even touch the stuff, and I miss the companionship of a friend to share it with.
2: Well, some other time, Mal, huh, when Spiny's back.
3: But if it's him you're worrying about, you could spit in his eye and drown him.
2: Look, Mal, there's just one thing I want to tell you. You treat Spiny right when he comes back, or I'll have to do something about it.
3: He comes back a man, and I'll consider it.
1: Mr. Dillon, what about pal?
3: Chester, you take the dog and welcome to him.
1: Mr. Dillon?
2: Oh, all right, Chester. You can keep him till we find Spiny. Come on.
1: Keep it tight hold on that rope till I get on the horn.
3: Oh, do reconsider, Marshal. I've got some real good whiskey from the old...
2: Yeah, well, another time, Mal.

0: evening, Marsha. You in for your glass of rye?
1: Oh, not right now, Sam, thanks. Matter of fact, I'm looking for Kitty.
0: She was here just a minute ago. Oh, there she is, Marshall, over there by the piano. She's talking to Mr. McTell.
1: Oh, yeah, yeah, I didn't see her. Thanks, Sam.
0: Yeah.
1: Hello, Kitty. Miles.
2: Matt.
3: Oh, sit down, Matthew, and we'll get another pitcher of beer.
1: Oh, all right.
2: Matt, I hear Chester's got Spiny's dog.
1: Well, either that or the dog's got him. I'm not sure which.
2: He told me he's put him in a cell over there and he's training him like Spiny did.
1: Chester training him?
2: You don't sound convinced.
1: Kitty, that dog can't stand Chester.
2: Maybe Chester tries too hard.
1: Hey, where is Spiny? Has anybody seen him?
3: No, not since the day I told you about.
2: Well, I wouldn't be likely to see him, Matt. You know Spiny. He never touches a drop.
1: Now, maybe it'd be better if he did.
3: Well, if you'd like to converse with the man, I can tell you where to find him.
1: What? I thought you didn't know.
3: Oh, I didn't say that. I said I hadn't seen him. Well, that's the truth. The man swore me to secrecy.
2: What for?
3: When a man wants to get away from his wife for a change, why should I stop him? Had you seen him, you'd understand.
1: Where is he, Miles? Tell me. I'd like to get this thing settled.
3: He's over at the Dodge House, room 12.
1: Yeah. Well, I'll see you later.
2: What are you going to do, Matt?
1: I'm going to talk to him, Kitty. I think Spiny needs to know a few things about the weaker sex.

0: Here, Chester, put this with tomorrow's mail, will you? I gotta get all this paperwork done tonight.
1: Dillon?
0: Yeah, what is it?
1: What did Spiny say when you talked to him?
0: Chester, I got work to do. If you're gonna drag her on like that, go to bed.
1: Well, maybe I will just rest a bit.
0: That's better.
1: Mr. Dillon?
0: Yes, Chester.
1: The last dog I had, I wasn't but 9 years old. One day a bear reached out of a hickory tree and grabbed him, and that was the last of him.
0: Oh, that's too bad.
1: Yeah, just an old pal was dead. Didn't Spiny say nothing?
0: Look, Chester, we didn't talk about the dog at all. Spiny's got other problems. Now, maybe he'll let you keep him. I don't know.
1: He will?
0: I said maybe, Chester. But why? That dog won't even let you pet him.
1: Well, he did once today.
0: Yeah, and I saw you hiding the wound.
1: Well,
0: where you got him now?
1: Outside. I tied him to the hitch rack out back. I better go bring him in.
0: Now, don't get hurt.
1: Oh, no, he ain't gonna hurt me.
0: Now, let's see.
2: Matt?
0: Huh? Kitty. What is it?
2: Matt, you won't believe this, but Spiny's drunk.
0: Spiny?
2: He's wild drunk, and he's heading out to fix Moll. That's what he said. He was going to fix her good.
0: Well, I wouldn't worry about it, Kitty. Moll can take care of herself.
1: Well, Mr. Dillon, he's gone. Somebody's untied him. Pal's gone.
2: Matt, he meant it.
0: Yeah, I guess Spiny's really going after her this time. We better hurry, Chester.

0: right, this is close enough.
1: Could have rid up a lot closer, Mr. Jones.
0: No, I want to surprise Spiny if I can.
1: Well, now, pal ain't going to let us do that.
0: Be quiet now.
2: Mort, I've had all I'm going to take from you.
3: Spiny Murphy, you've been drinking. Lord love you, you've been drinking.
2: Don't call me Spiny no more. It's Terrence.
1: Whiskey sure boils to the top of a tin, a man, don't it, Mr. Jones?
0: Be quiet, Chester.
3: I bet you ain't changed at all. You're still the spineless little wonder to me.
2: Don't say that, Mort. I told you... Yes, Spiny, am I? How do you like that?
0: Oh. Come on, Chester, before he kills her.
3: Oh, you wonder, good God, do you?
0: Spiny.
2: Spiny.
0: Now stab it.
4: Mr. Dillon, look out Spiny, behind you. It's Mo.
3: There. Terrence Murphy. I guess that takes care of that nosy martyr.
1: You all right, Mr. Dillon? Mr. Dillon, you all right?
2: Come here, my love.
1: Oh. Mr. Dillon.
2: Did I hurt you?
1: Mr. Dillon, are you all right?
0: Yes, I'm all right, Chester. Ma, I ought to put you under arrest. You too, Spiny.
3: Who are you calling Spiny? This is my husband, Terrence Murphy, you're addressing. And you'll not be arresting anybody here tonight, Marshal Dillon.
1: I don't see pal around no
0: more. Oh, forget it, Chester. Come on, let's get out of here.
1: Spiny, Mr. Murphy, could I have your dog now?
2: Well, you're welcome to him, Chester, if you can find him.
1: What?
2: He heard some wolves and run off from me on the way out here.
0: Oh. I said let's get out of here, Chester.
3: Oh, Terrence, darling, come and let us have a drink.
1: Mr. Dillon, old Maul sure did put an awful knot on your head of that table leg. Mr. Dillon.
0: Yes, what is it?
1: Did I get you into all this?
0: No, Chester. Your dog did.
1: I sure am going to miss, pal.
0: I don't know, Chester, the way that dog went after you.
1: Well, you don't understand.
0: I don't, huh?
1: I wouldn't want a dog treated me the same way he done everybody else.
0: Oh, pal sure didn't do that.
1: Could I buy you a drink, Mr. Dillon?
0: No, I still got to finish that paperwork.
1: Well, I don't want to drink alone.
0: Well, then you better stay here. I need your help anyway. Well, come on, Chester. You can start sorting out this stuff.
1: All right, I will, but first I think I better go clean up the cell section. Pal kindly tore up a chair and a mattress out there.
0: Okay.
1: It won't take me long. Mr. Dillon.
0: Yes, I heard him, Chester.
1: Mr. Dillon, pal came home.
5: And now our star, William Conrad.
0: You know, out in cattle country, each location has its own unwritten laws concerning the dress and the working habits of a cowboy. For instance, you can tell by his hat and the way it's shaped where a cowboy comes from or how he makes his living. Well, next week, a man dies because of a difference of opinion on how to rope a calf.

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Stars William Conrad as Matt Dillon, U.S. Marshal. Featured in the cast were Parley Bear as Chester, Howard McNear as Doc, and Georgia Ellis as Kitty. George Walsh speaking. 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

around Dodge City and in the territory on West, there's just one way to handle the killers and the spoilers, and that's with a U.S. Marshal and the smell of gun smoke.

0: Gunsmoke, starring William Conrad. The story of the violence that moved west with young America. And the story of a man who moved with it.
1: I'm that man. Matt Dillon, United States Marshal. The first man they look for and the last they want to meet. It's a chancy job, and it makes a man watchful.

0: And I sure do hope things... Mr. Dillon, are you listening to this?
1: Huh? Oh, yeah, sure. Go ahead, Chester.
0: And I sure do hope things has been good with you like they has been with me. Take care of yourself. Maybe I will come up to see you one day soon, your loving brother, Magnus. And down here at the bottom of the paper, he says, your Uncle Will got tromped on by a cow last week. Well, now, ain't that nice, Mr. Dillon?
1: What do you mean about Uncle Will?
0: No, I mean getting this letter from Magnus. It's real thoughty of him.
1: Well, it's the first one I remember you getting.
0: It's the first one he's wrote, to me at least. It sure is funny, though. I never knew that boy could ride a lick.
1: Oh, maybe he's learned since you saw him last.
0: No, I don't think so, because Magnus don't hold with schooling.
1: No?
0: No, sir, none of my kinfolks does. Well, my ma always said that all a body needs to know is how to cook, care for your own, and get to the church.
1: Well, she must have made your pa a very good wife.
0: Well, I don't know as he ever said. He run off when I was only 4. Him and me never talked to each other much.
2: You the marshal, mister?
1: Yes, ma'am, that's right.
2: I'm Nancy Creed.
1: Well, come in, won't you? This is Chester Proudfoot, Miss Creed.
0: How you doing, Miss Creed?
2: Marshal, I come to see you because my pa's going to shoot somebody dead.
1: What?
2: And I want you should stop him.
1: Well, who's your pa going to shoot, Nancy?
2: Fellow that worked for him for a spell. Name of Ben Tolliver.
1: Well, why's your pa after him?
2: Ben ran off last night and took one of pa's studs. Pa says he is just about the best stud Pa ever saw.
1: Well, where do you and your Pa live, Nancy?
2: About 20 miles from here, out along the Arkansas.
1: And you think this man, this Ben Tolliver, came into Dodge?
2: I don't just think it, Marshal. I know it. And so does Pa. Ben always said he was coming here.
1: I see.
2: So I sneaked away this morning after Pa went down to the corral to come tell you. I figured you'd be the feller to see. Being the marshal and all.
1: Well, look, Nancy, if this man stole one of your pa's horses, why doesn't your pa come in here and tell me? He could swear out a warrant for Tolliver and then I could arrest him.
2: Pa don't want to. He says he'll take care of his own troubles. You think you can stop Pa from shooting Ben?
1: Well, I can sure try, Nancy. Tell me, what does your pa look like?
2: Look like?
1: Well, you see, I don't know your pa, but if I knew what he looked like, I could watch for him, you see.
2: I never thought about pa's looking like anything.

0: except just Pa. He's kind of gray. But then he's always looked like that.
1: Well, anything else?
0: He's got a bad leg from where a horse kicked him. And his jaw is busted some.
2: Well, that don't sound like he should be hard to find. Not with a limp and a lopsided face. My gracious, even I could find a man with a limp and a lopsided face.
1: All right, Chester. Look, Nancy, I'll watch for your Pa, and if he does come into Dodge, I'll have a talk with him, huh?
0: You do that, and I'll surely thank you, Marshal. Say, Marshal.
1: Yes, ma'am.
0: If it helps any, I know where that Ben Tolliver is at.
1: You do?
0: Right there at the Long Branch Saloon, having a beer. You know where I mean?
1: Yeah.
0: I seen his horse tied outside. So I went up and looked through the window. He's there right now.
1: Nancy, why didn't you tell me this before?
0: I never thought of it. Well, you'll do something about Pa now, won't you, Marshal?
2: I declare she don't know get up from hole, does she, Mr. Dillon? She's kindly pretty, but gauze and chin and slack jaw.
1: Come on, Chester. Let's go have a talk with Ben Tolliver and find out what this is all about.
3: When United States military personnel arrive at an overseas station, one of the first problems they encounter in human relations is the language barrier. The people there make a strong effort to learn our language. They know it will benefit their economy. But you don't have to learn their language. In fact, you might complete your tour of duty satisfactorily without any appreciable knowledge of it. But you'll miss a lot. And you don't have to miss anything. For as a member of the Armed Forces of the United States, you have the opportunity to enroll in a USAFI spoken language course. The language series includes courses in 24 foreign tongues. They are practical, conversational studies with primary emphasis on spoken usage. Inquire about a language course from your education officer. Join a group class. And when you've mastered the vocabulary, watch the faces light up as you greet people in their native tongue. It's one more version of Power Through Knowledge with USAFI.

0: You want me to come into Long Branch with you, Mr. Dillon?
1: Yeah, Chester, but stay by the door while I talk to Tolliver.
0: Mm-hmm. But how are you going to know which one is him?
1: Oh, there won't be more than three or four people in there this time of day.
0: You reckon that's him sitting at the table over there?
1: Yeah, it could be. Hello. Your name Ben Tolliver?
2: That's right.
1: My name is Dillon. I'm the marshal here in Dodge. You mind if I sit down?
2: Please yourself.
1: Thank you. A girl named Nancy Krieg came into my office a little while ago.
2: What'd she want?
1: She says her pa is looking for you.
2: No?
1: Yeah, he claims you stole one of his horses. Is that right?
2: He owed me 4 months' wages and he wouldn't pay me.
3: Trouble. You think you can stop Pa from shooting Ben?
1: Well, I can sure trust to somebody else, no matter what you figure.
2: Look, mister, I caught him when he was running wild out on the range. I brought him into old Creed's place and broke him myself. I put 3 months' work into that stud, and on my own time of an evening.
1: Creed says it was his horse and that you stole him.
2: No such thing. Besides, he said he'd pay me $30 a month, then he threw me out without a penny.
1: Well, come on, sir.
2: Come on where?
1: I'm going to take you to jail.
2: Jail? What are you putting me in jail for?
1: If what Nancy says is true, Creed is coming into town to shoot you. Putting you in jail is the best way I know to stop a fight.
2: But I ain't done nothing wrong, Marshal.
1: You'll only be in jail till this thing gets straightened out. Now, later this afternoon, I'll ride out and have a talk with Creed before he decides to come into town.

0: sure is hot out here, ain't it? Well, there ain't a speck of shade for miles around.
1: And if he's breaking wild horses out here, he doesn't have time to worry about the heat. We better leave our horses here, Chester.
0: All right, sir.

0: be banging on the door. I seen you coming.
1: You Jack Creed?
0: That's right.
1: I want to talk to you, Creed.
0: Who are you, mister?
1: Marshal Dillon from Dodge.
0: I'll come out.
2: What do you want?
1: I want to know about Ben Tolliver.
2: That fool Nancy run to Dodge and told you.
1: That's right.
2: Well, since she did, I won't try to fool you. That boy stole a horse of mine. I figure in a couple of days I'll go after him. Find him, shoot him.
1: Now look, Creed, you just can't shoot a man down, you know.
2: Why not? He stole a horse, so I got cause to shoot him.
1: Oh, now listen to me,
2: Creed. I don't have to listen to nobody. Being a marshal, you're all filled up with laws. But I ain't got time to mess with that, no. I'll just shoot him.
1: Creed, either you come into Dodge and swear out a complaint against Tolliver, or you forget about the whole thing.
2: I got better than 40 range horses out here, only half broke. I can't be wasting time fooling around with no trial.
1: Did you owe the boy money?
2: Of course not. Everything he did, I had to show him how. The way I see it, he should have paid me.
1: He worked out here for you for 4 months, didn't he?
2: You could say that.
1: Well, he told me that stud horse was his.
2: Well, since he caught him and broke him, I guess he'd figure it that way. But Ben was working at my place and taking my food. That stud's mine.
1: The law might not agree with you, Creed.
2: That's just why I'm going to handle my own trouble and not mess around with the law.
1: Look, I've tried to tell you, Creed, and I'm going to tell you once more real plain. You shoot that boy and you'll hang for it. I don't care what you think the right of it is. All right, come on, Chester.
2: And maybe I won't shoot him. Maybe I'll fix that boy good some other way. Him and that stud horse he's so proud of.
3: That miserable old buffalo's as mean as an acre of snakes, ain't
1: he? Yeah.
3: What are you going to do, Mr. Dillon?
1: Well, I can't keep Ben Tolliver in jail forever.
3: No, sir.
1: I just have to turn him loose in the morning and hope they don't run into each other.

0: Well, you're free now, Ben.
1: Thanks, Marshal. Being in jail overnight makes a fella kind of ouchy.
0: I'm sorry about that. I did it to save trouble.
1: Oh, I know, Marshal. I don't blame you none.
2: What you gonna do now, Ben?
1: Well, Chester, I thought maybe I could find myself a job of work somewhere.
0: Oh, what kind of work?
1: All I know is horses. There ought to be some spread near here that could use a hand.
2: Well, if there's anybody looking for a hired hand, Sam over at the Long Branch would know about it.
0: I'll tell you what, Ben. I'll walk down with you if you like.
1: Well, thanks, Marshal.
3: Mr. Dillon?
0: Yeah, what is it, Chester?
3: You could just have a beer while you're down there talking, couldn't you?
0: Yeah. Say, Chester, why don't you come along with us, huh?
3: Well, thank you. Say, that's a good idea, Mr. Dillon, and I'm glad you thought of it.
0: Well, thank you, Chester. Where are you from, Ben?
1: California.
2: California?
0: What are you doing in Kansas?
1: This is the cow country, Marshal. California just don't have a spread.
2: Yeah, but all that gold out there.
0: The gold rush was 20 years ago, Chester.
2: Well, I know that. But there might just be a little dab of it left laying around.
1: I sure didn't find any, Chester.
2: Maybe you didn't know where to look. Well, I don't see Sam nowhere.
0: No.
4: Oh, my Chester.
0: Oh, hello, Kitty. Here's Ben Tolliver.
1: Well, hi, ma'am.
0: We came down to talk to Sam.
2: And have some beer.
4: Well, I can get you the beer, Chester, but Sam's down at the depot with a wagon.
0: Oh, I see. You're up kind of early, aren't you?
4: Oh, I can sleep this afternoon. Come over to the bar. I'll get you a beer.
0: Okay.
2: Why, you make a pretty fancy bartender, Miss Kitty.
4: Well, girl's got to have an ace up her sleeve, Chester.
2: What?
0: Never mind, Chester.
1: Well, I know.
4: What are you two doing in the saloon this early?
0: Well, Ben here is looking for a job.
4: What sort of job, Ben?
1: On the ranch somewhere, Miss Kitty.
4: You work around stock much?
1: All my life, just about.
0: Yeah, he was working for Jake Creed up until yesterday.
4: Jake Creed?
0: Yeah. How do you know him?
4: I know about him. Only a few months back, some cowboy was giving me half a dozen reasons why you ought to kill him.
1: Yeah, he must have been the fellow Jake threw out just before I come along.
4: You probably stayed with him about 3-4 months, is that right?
1: Yes, ma'am.
4: Then he started some argument, you had a fight, and he threw you out, huh?
1: That's about the right of it.
4: And no pay in the bargain. I swear, I don't know how Creed gets away with it.
0: Well, I guess there's always somebody new drifting by who doesn't know his reputation.
4: What'd you argue about then?
1: Oh, a little bit of everything, Miss Kitty. But mostly on how to rope.
2: How to rope?
1: Yeah, Creed says when you're working stock, the only way is to tie hard and fast, and I dally.
4: Oh, I sure couldn't argue that.
0: Kitty, you see, hard and fast means that you tie the end of your rope to the saddle horn.
1: And when you dally, you just hold the end of the rope in your hand and twist it around the horn a couple of times.
0: That's right.
1: That way, if the rope gets tangled up in your mount's legs or yours, you let go and you're free. There ain't no way to get dragged if you dally.
4: Oh.
1: Of course, most fellows don't think it amounts to much, but some do in California.
2: Well, they sure don't in Texas.
4: Well, I'm glad I make a living in here.
1: It sounds complicated, I guess, Miss Kitty, but it ain't to a horseman.
2: Well, no matter what the argument was about, he should have paid you, Ben.
0: Say, Ben, have you got any money at all?
1: No, sir.
0: Here, I'll give you $5, and then, well, you can pay me back when you make it, huh? Well,
1: thanks, Marshal.
4: As long as you've got your money out, Marshal, don't forget the beer.
0: Yeah. There you are, Kitty.
4: Thank you.
1: Marshal, I think maybe I'd better go down and have a look at my horse. Make sure he's been watered this morning.
2: Say, could I go with you? I'd like to see your horse.
1: Oh, sure.
4: Ben, you come back later this afternoon. Sam will be here, and we can talk about a job for you.
1: Thank you, Miss Kitty.
4: He seems like a nice young fellow, man.
0: Yeah.
4: What's the matter?
0: Oh, I'm just thinking about Jake Creed.
4: What about him?
0: He's got something on his mind, Kitty. He'll try to get even with Ben Tolliver some way.

0: Pardon me, sir. What's the matter?
1: I'm going to be a father.
2: Well, congratulations. That's wonderful.
1: Not the ninth time it isn't.
2: Well, just think. 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
1: It's not having that bothers me. It's the rest.
2: The rest?
1: Yeah, I don't get any. They're always crying and yelling and playing and wanting a drink of water in the middle of the night. There's the food bills and the clothing bills.
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0: Mr. Dillon?
1: Yeah, what is it, Chester?
0: Mr. Dillon, he's gone.
1: What? Who's gone?
0: Ben Tolliver. He took a horse from Moss Grimmick's and he's headed out for the Creed place. He says he's going to kill him.
1: Well, what for? What's this all about?
0: Well, this morning I was having a cup of coffee with Ben over at the Long Branch, and I walked down to the stable with him to kind of keep him company-like whilst you fed him.
1: Yeah.
0: And that's when we saw it. Oh, that poor old stud. He was...
1: Saw what, Chester?
0: Well, Moss told us he'd seen old man Creed out and back to the corral, but he didn't think too much
1: of it. Chester, will you tell me what happened?
0: That mean old devil hamstrung Ben Studd, Mr. Dillon.
1: He hamstrung him.
0: He cut the tendons in both hind legs. That poor horse couldn't budge an inch out of his tracks. Ben just stood there, real stony-like, looking at Studd. Then he shot him. Didn't say nothing more, just turned and walked away with that funny kind of look on his face.
1: All right, come on, Chester. Let's ride out to the Creed place before Ben does something he'll be sorry for.

0: coming. Oh, hello, Marsha.
1: Is your pa here, Nancy?
0: Down to the cat's pen. It ain't time to eat, so he's working.
1: Nancy, have you seen Ben Tolliver?
0: Sure did. He rode up here a few minutes ago, wanted to see Pa. I told him Pa was down to the corral. He just went down there.
1: Come on, Chester.
0: If you're going down to talk to Pa, I'll go with you. He goes down to the corral before sunup, and don't come back till time for dinner. What you want, Pa, for my...
1: To keep him from getting killed, Nancy.
0: Who's killed Pa? You don't think...
1: Come on, let's go.
2: Mr. Dillon, look. Out there in the middle of that catch pan.
1: All right, Tolliver. Hold it right where you are.
3: I ain't moving.
1: Now, give me your gun.
3: What for?
1: Just give it to me. All right, now you're under arrest, and this time you'll stay in jail.
0: Ben, why did you shoot my pa?
3: I didn't, Nancy.
1: Well, then who did shoot him?
3: Nobody shot him, Marshal. I'm trying to tell you, Jake was already dead when I got here. It was the horse I shot.
1: What?
3: See for yourself.
4: Looks to me like Jake's horse got tangled up in the rope while they were working a Mustang. The horse got throwed, and Jake was trapped under him, and the Mustang drug them both. It killed Jake. His horse had two legs broke, so I shot him. That's what you heard.
1: Well, looks like you're telling the truth, then.
4: I am, Marshal.
0: Poor old Pa.
4: I always told Jake he shouldn't work wild horses alone. He ought to have somebody snub for him.
0: Pa always did have a mind of his own.
4: He sure did, that old devil.
1: You should be glad he did, Ben. It saved you from hanging.

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Produced and directed by Norman McDonald, stars William Conrad as Matt Dillon, U.S. Marshal. The script was specially written for Gunsmoke by Les Crutchfield, with editorial supervision by John Meston. The music was composed and conducted by Rex Corey. Sound patterns were by Ray Kemper and Bill James. Featured in the cast were Parley Bear as Chester, Howard McNear as Doc, and Georgia Ellis as Kitty. George Walsh speaking. 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

Around Dodge City and in the territory on West, there's just one way to handle the killers and the spoilers, and that's with a U.S. Marshal and the smell of gun smoke.

0: Gunsmoke, starring William Conrad. The story of the violence that moved west with young America. And the story of a man who moved with it.
1: I'm that man. Matt Dillon, United States Marshal. The first man they look for and the last they want to meet. It's a chancy job, and it makes a man watchful and a little lonely.

0: Yes, sir. There's times it can be real nice, Mr. Dillon.
1: Oh, what can be real nice?
0: Dodge City can. Now, take a week like this last one with fine weather and the prairie all green before the June sun scorches it and people staying out of trouble.
1: Well, that won't last long, Chester. The trail herds are starting to roll in.
0: Doggone it all, Mr. Dillon. You just won't never let a person pleasure himself at all.
1: I'm sorry, Chester.
0: I didn't say it was always nice. I said right now it's nice.
1: All right, Chester. I didn't mean to bust your balloon.
0: Well, you sure done it. Well, look at there. There's young Packy Sutter.
1: Yeah, let's go see what it's all about.
0: My goodness, Leif's going to twist that boy's arm right off if he ain't careful.
1: We'll get no thanks for poking our noses into a family row.
2: I just rode into town with him, Paul. I can't see nothing wrong in that.
3: Maybe I'll learn you to see a little different.
2: Paul, please!
4: Hey, Leif!
3: Mind your own
4: business.
3: What's
4: the trouble?
3: Oh, you, Marshal.
1: That boy's getting pretty near as big as you are, Leif. If you're not careful, one of these days he's going to turn on you.
3: He lift a hand to me just once, I'll take a horse whip and cut him to ribbons.
2: But all I done was to ride into town with Mr. Roll.
1: You mean Jason Roll, Packy?
2: Yes, sir. I met him on the trail south of the
3: Shut
2: creek.
3: Shut your mouth, boy. Now get on over to the livery stable and wait for me. And whenever I'm ready to go home, you better be setting that wagon seat, you hear me?
2: Yes, sir.
3: All right. Still wet behind the ears and back talking like you was growed up.
1: Why are you so worked up against Jason Roll, Leif?
3: Because he's no good, that's why. I told that boy of mine 24 times, stay shy of him. He's gonna learn to do it if I have to beat him to death.
1: But if that's what you're figuring on, you better do it outside of Dodge.
3: You button into a man's right to teach his family discipline, Marshal?
1: Discipline's one thing, but a grown man beating a boy with his fist is something else, and that's what you were doing when we walked
3: He knowed what to expect. He's been told enough.
1: Told what? Jason Rowe's pretty well liked, as far as I've ever heard.
3: Listen, I aim to raise Packy up to be a cattleman, to take over the ranch someday, to run it with his own two hands. I aim to be proud of
1: him. All right, so...
3: I ain't raising him up to be no good book-reading poet. Just enough sense to plant a bean patch and live off in a herd of scrawny sheep. And I told that boy to stop hanging around that no-good role.
5: So have I, Mr. Sutter.
1: Now, how are you, Jason?
5: Marshal, it wasn't because I don't enjoy his company that I told him to stay away, but because I knew it was making trouble for him with you. But I have no intention of trying to convince him by beating him to a pulp.
3: I ain't sure you're man enough.
5: I am sure, though. That's why I don't have to go around proving it 24 hours a day.
3: You trying to start something with me?
5: I think it's already started, Sutter. As long as you can find your attack on me to talk, I wasn't greatly concerned. But I don't like being shot at from ambush.
1: What do you mean, shot at? When was this?
5: Last week, Marshal. Maybe Sutter can tell you more about it.
3: You claiming I tried to shoot you in the back?
5: As a matter of fact, my back was turned. Odd that you knew.
3: I never even been near that shack of yours.
5: I think you're a liar, Sutter.
3: Too bad you ain't wearing a gun when you say that.
5: Suppose you take yours off. You outweigh me 20 pounds. That ought to be fair enough.
3: Or maybe you're scared of guns. Is that it?
5: You're right. I am scared of guns. I've seen too many of them not to believe.
3: Like I said, Marshal, just a sheep herder that likes to read books. Roll. You keep away from my boy. You hear me?
5: Any friend who comes to my door is welcome, and that includes Packy. And another thing, Sutter. From tonight on, I'll be wearing a gun.
3: I'm mighty glad to hear that. Mighty glad. I'll believe it when I see it. Oh, you better get somebody to learn you how to load it.
5: Marshal, that boy ought to be taken away from him.
1: Well, that'd be pretty hard to do, Jason. The law gives him a lot of leeway where his own family's concerned.
5: Packy's a good youngster. But his father's killing the spirit in him.
1: He may do more killing than that, Jason, if you give him a chance.
5: By wearing a gun, you mean? No, Marshal. I'm afraid he's worked himself up to a point now where he'll try, whether I'm armed or not.
1: What started all this, anyway?
5: Packy happens to like me. And I've talked to him and given him books to read. Leif's a cattleman, and I run a few sheep. Maybe that's reason enough in itself.
1: Yeah, maybe.
5: Mostly, though, I think it's because he's scared. That's why he's always blustering, trying to cover up. And he knows I see it, so he hates me. And deep inside, he's scared of me, too.
1: That's possible.
5: The worst enemy you can have in the world is a man who's scared of you.
1: Yeah. I know that, Jason, but I wasn't sure you knew it.

0: Yeah. By golly, is it? Mighty strange-looking cadaver, all right. Oh, hand me that scalpel, will you, man, please?
1: Is this the one you mean, Doc?
0: Huh? Oh, yes, of course. Thank you.
1: You know, it's a fine way for a grown man to be spending his time, Doc, poking around on the inside of a dead prairie dog.
0: It's a rare opportunity, Matt. Rare opportunity.
1: No?
0: The Hawkins kids brought me three of them this morning. Found them out south of town.
1: Rare opportunity for what, Doc?
0: Matt, how many dead prairie dogs did you ever see?
1: Well, I... come to think of it...
0: Ah, that's just what I mean. A prairie dog's a tough little animal. Oh, they get killed by hawks and snakes, coyotes and so forth. But they don't just up and die.
1: No, I guess not.
0: Yeah? Come on in. Door's unlocked.
2: Howdy, Doc.
0: Oh, well, Packy's...
1: Come on in, Packy.
2: I was looking for you, Marshal.
1: Huh?
2: Chester said you might be up here.
1: Oh, what can I do for you, son?
2: Well, nothing much, I reckon. I just wanted to talk, I guess.
0: Yeah, go right ahead. I'm through here. Why don't you two talk out there in front room while I kind of clean up in here?
1: All right, Doc. Come on, Packy.
2: You know, Marshal, Pa just wailed the daylights out of me. He was madder than a wet hen.
1: Yeah. Well, maybe there won't be much more of that, Packy. You're about grown up now.
2: Pa keeps saying he aims to be proud of me, make a man out of me.
1: Maybe he just wants you to be everything he missed being.
2: Oh, Pa talks real loud, real bravo. But I don't think he is at all. Why does he hate Mr. Rolls so much? I don't see nothing wrong with him. I like him.
1: So do I.
2: He knows things. He... most anything you think of, Mr. Rolls knows about. And he tells you, so you know, too. Sure is a mighty big world, the way he tells about it.
1: Yeah, I guess it is.
2: Dodge City ain't all of it. Or the prairie. It's bigger than that. And I aim to see for myself, learn all about it.
1: Well, once you're grown up, I guess you can do about anything you want to, Packy.
2: Growing up's kind of hard to do sometimes, Marshal.
1: Yeah. Yeah, it's pretty hard. A lot of people never make it, Packy.

0: You know, Mr. Dillon, it just ain't nothing like a half dozen fried eggs to start a man off right in the morning.
1: Yeah, I imagine a hog wakes up with pretty much the same feeling, Chester.
0: Well, a good appetite is a sign of good health.
1: Then I'd say you're about the healthiest man west of St. Louis.
0: Sticks and stones can break my bones, but words might
2: never... Mind if I join you, Marshal?
1: Ah, Jason, glad to have you. Sure, sit down.
2: Morning, Chester.
0: Hi, Mr. Rowe.
1: You're up and around early today, aren't you?
2: I'm just going through town, as a matter of fact. I've got a timber cabin up under the Chirawas. The snows during the winter damaged it some. I'm going to spend a week putting it back in shape.
1: I see you're wearing a gun.
2: I meant what I said, Marshal.
0: Well, now, Mr. Rowe, wearing a gun is one thing, but knowing how to use it when the time comes is another.
2: I'm familiar with guns, Chester.
1: Tell me something, Jason. You've led troops, haven't you?
2: Why do you ask that?
1: I'm not asking exactly. It's more a matter of guessing.
2: Well, during the War of the Rebellion, I served as a captain. 29th New York Volunteers assigned to the 7th Cavalry.
1: Do me a favor, will you, Jason?
2: If I can, Marshal.
1: Stay clear of Sutter. Let me talk to him, Let me see if I can knock some sense into his head.
2: I've no intention of looking him up and calling him. But I doubt that'll make any difference, Marshal. He's like a blind, mad bull, ready to charge anything that moves.
1: Yeah, I'm afraid you're right.
3: Marshal, I want to know what's happened to Packy. I ain't seen him.
2: Morning, Sutter.
3: You're behind this, you sneaking rat. It's just about time you...
1: All right, hold it, Lee. Get your hand away from that gun.
3: Let him retire. Let him go. Move, sir.
1: Give that. Give it. All right, settle down now. What's the matter with you, anyway?
3: Packy. Packy's gone. Run away during the night. Well, I throw that he knows he put him up to it.
1: Have you seen Packy, Jason?
2: Not since yesterday out there in the street when Sutter was trying to beat him half to death.
3: You're lying. You're hiding him out somewhere.
2: Sutter. Sutter, since you seem determined to force this, watch.
0: Hmm? Well, my goodness, that was the fastest draw I ever seen. My gracious.
2: Marshal, I think I'll push on. I'll eat breakfast on the trail. I'll see you in about a week.
1: Have a good trip, Jason. All right, Leif, there's your gun. If you know what's good for you, you'll keep it in its holster.
3: You might as well keep a cell ready, Marshal. I'll kill him, no matter how fast he is.
1: I don't think I'll bother with a cell, Leif. If you do try it, what you're going to need's a grave.

0: Andy. How are you, Sam?
1: Oh, evening, Marshal.
2: How about having a drink with me?
0: Yeah, I could use a beer.
2: Good. Sam, shuffle up a pitcher of beer, will you?
1: Sure, Kate.
2: Sit down, Matt.
0: Ah, thank you. Yeah, you got quite a crowd tonight.
2: Yeah. Circle B Bar herd came in about dark with 40 riders and the current of herd about an hour later. I guess we'll be open all night.
0: Yeah.
1: Here's your beer, Kitty.
2: Thanks, Sam.
0: Thanks, Sam.
2: Put it on the house tab, will you?
1: Sure.
0: You know, I can't figure these trail drivers, Kitty. They work all winter long, make a 1,500-mile cattle drive, and then blow their whole wages in 3 nights.
2: One night, a lot of them. Then they have to borrow money to eat on until they head back to Texas. But I guess that's the way they like it.
0: Yeah, I guess so.
3: Found my boy yet, Marshal?
0: No, not yet, Leif.
3: Are you even trying?
0: As much as I know how to. He hasn't been seen on any of the trails out of town. I check with everybody I can.
3: Why don't you check with Jason Roll? That's who he's gone with.
0: You heard what Jason said this morning. He was going into the Chirawas, be gone a week or more.
3: And he took back you with him.
0: I talked to the driver of the Pueblo stage this afternoon. He saw Jason roll at Rhyolite Pass, and he was alone. You're letting your hate twist your thinking, Leif.
3: I wouldn't trust that Jason roll no further, and I can see
0: him. Well, that's up to you. But it seems to me your main concern ought to be your son, not your feud with Jason.
3: It is. If anything happened to that boy, I'd... Marshal, you find Peck. You find him and fetch him back home. You hear me?
0: I'll do what I can, Leif.
3: You find him and fetch him back.
2: Funny, Matt. How personal let a hate get hold of him without any real reason that it's riding that way.
0: Yeah. And ride him right into the ground more than often.
2: Matt, you think Jason did help Packy run away?
0: No, I think the boy just got tired of being cuffed around, that's all.
2: Yeah, but still, Leif worships that kid.
0: Yeah, I suppose he does in his own way.
2: Like a jealousy, almost. Leif wants the boy to look up to him like he does to Jason.
0: Well, we'll never get him to do it by slapping him in the head.
2: Well, I guess we can't solve everybody's problems, Matt.
0: No, I gave that up a long time ago.
4: Mr. Dillon.
0: Huh? Oh, what is it, Chester?
4: Looks like maybe we kind of got took in by Jason Rowe.
0: Oh, well, what do you mean?
4: Well, it appears like he didn't go to the Chirawas after all. I reckon he must have circled back.
0: What?
4: Well, a homesteader just came in from out that way and said there's a light in Jason's cabin. He's lied to us, Mr. Jones.
0: We better go out and see him before Sutter finds out.
4: He already has. He heard about it the same time I did. And he just this minute took out of here like a big-footed bird.
0: All right, let's go, Chester.

0: Jason's cabin's just around the bend there, Mr. Dillon. There still ain't no sign of Suddy.
1: Oh.
0: We must have passed him somewheres on the way out.
1: That may be. Well, it looks like that homesteader was telling the truth, Chester. There's a light in the cabin there.
0: Mr. By golly, there sure is. Well, this ain't the first time I've been wrong about a man.
1: Yeah, but Jason's not the kind to lie. Let's leave our horses here.
0: All right, sir. He would have had plenty of time to circle back, though, even if he was seen at Rhyolite.
1: I guess so. All right, let's go.
0: It is kind of disheartening, though, ain't it? When you figure a man lied to you.
2: I know you're in there, Rose.
0: There, Sutter. Over there in the brush.
2: Come on, you rotten coward.
3: Late. Hold it.
0: Hey, look, somebody's opening the cabin door.
3: Get out of the light. Get away from that door.
0: Shot him, Mr. Dillon. Shot him, Sutter. Shot him down in cold blood.
1: Maybe he isn't dead. Let's go see.
3: Marshal, tell him, Lake. Put down that rifle. We're going to the cabin.
4: Sure, Marshal. I've got no trouble with you.
0: Fired from ambush without giving him no chance at all.
1: Here, give me a hand, Chester. Help me turn him over.
0: Maybe a little tense. He's still open. Mr. Dillon.
1: Yeah, that's just what I thought.
5: I'll take my medicine, Marshal. But I don't reckon a jury will go too hard on a man for shooting somebody that kidnapped his son.
1: Leif, I told you that hate was going to twist your thinking. Jason Roll is somewhere on the Chiriwas.
5: Huh? Are you telling me that this ain't Jason?
0: Thank you.
1: It was a good shot, Leif. One bullet right through the heart. Your son never knew what hit him.

0: And now our star, William Conrad.
1: You know, the frontier was a great half circle with one end anchored in the Dakotas and the other in Texas. And through this ran a score of passageways to the west. Trails like the Santa Fe, the Overland, the Bozeman, the Goodnight. Well, next week, our story centers around a band of people traveling west on one of these trails.

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Stars William Conrad as Matt Dillon, U.S. Marshal. Featured in the cast were Parley Bear as Chester, Howard McNear as Doc, and Georgia Ellis as Kitty. George Walsh speaking. 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

Around Dodge City and in the territory on West, there's just one way to handle the killers and the spoilers, and that's with a U.S. Marshal and the smell of gun smoke.

0: starring William Conrad. The story of the violence that moved west with young America. And the story of a man who moved with it.
1: I'm that man. Matt Dillon, United States Marshal. The first man they look for and the last they want to meet. It's a chancy job, and it makes a man watchful and a little lonely.

0: Mr. Dillon.
1: Yeah.
0: Just looky there. Just look at all them torches and lights stretching clean down the plaza. This is just about the biggest wagon train I ever seen leave.
2: Oh, the wagon!
1: Well, then, why don't you?
0: Well, no, I never really thought about it.
1: Then why are you saying you'd like to go?
0: Well, it's all the excitement, I guess.
1: The excitement will die down when the sun hits them tomorrow.
0: Well, it's all this that makes me want to go and all that that makes me stay. California!
3: Yahoo!
4: Oh, Chester, stop that. What's the matter with you? Do you have to do that right in my ear?
0: Doggone it, Doc. I'm sorry. I didn't see you standing there.
5: You didn't see me standing.
4: Hello, Matt. Oh, what's the matter with you? You wish you were going along?
1: No.
4: Why not? A lot of good-looking women in that train.
1: Well, you got a point there, Doc.
0: Hey, Mr. Dillon, I'm going to ride out and follow along with him, will you? Do you mind?
1: All right, Chester.
0: I'll see you later, Doc.
4: Yes, I'll see you later. Oh, listen to him. Come on, Matt. I'll buy you a drink.
1: You're pretty flush now that you filched all you could out of that wagon train, aren't you, Doc?
4: Not hardly. You can't get blood out of a turnip.
1: You sure did try, though, didn't you?
4: Oh, nonsense. That crowd's been here 3-4 weeks now, freeloading on Dodge. And you know it.
1: They came clear from Ohio, Doc.
4: I know that.
1: Well, they got to freshen up their supplies somewhere, don't they?
4: Oh, is that what they call it?
1: And you got a real burn, haven't you?
4: Well, no wonder. I'm tired. I'm tired, man. I'm tired of all this heat, this dust, these nights that are hotter than days. Crying babies they've never seen before and they'll never see again. I'm glad that mob's gone, Matt. I'm darn glad of it.
6: Who broke all those glasses? Sam, we got nothing left around here.
1: Hello, Kitty. Feeling it, too?
6: Well, if you're asking me, am I fed up? The answer's yes.
4: Whiskey, Sam? None of that trade whiskey you've been throwing into our recent guests, either. I'll be sitting over here.
6: Kind of got the dock, hasn't it?
1: Yeah, all of us, Kitty. Yeah, the place is pretty empty, isn't it?
6: Well, it sure wasn't 2 hours ago. The whole town was in here to say goodbye to that crowd.
1: Yeah, I know.
6: Come on, let's step out back. It's too hot in here.
1: Yeah.
6: Maybe Greavy was right starting out at night. At least they'll miss one day of sun. Matt, what do you think?
1: Hmm? About what?
6: Their chances.
1: Oh, some of them will make it. Some of them won't.
6: It always bothers me to see them.
1: Why?
6: Oh, I don't know. They're so fresh and eager when they hit Dodge. They think they've already been through it. They've forded rivers. They've seen a few blanket Indians. Their kids have had the fever. But they don't know what's waiting for them out there on the high plains.
1: Yeah, that's what's biting Doc, too.
6: They think it's going to be a hire to Kansas all the way. And you can't tell them any different.
1: Get it?
6: Yeah.
1: Look, you and Doc, there's nothing you can do for him.
6: All right, I'm sorry. I'm restless. I think I'll go back inside.
1: Oh, Kitty?
7: Yeah, Matt.
1: Take good care of Doc, will you?
7: Yeah, I will.

0: That you, Mr. Jones?
1: Yeah, that's me, Chester.
0: My man, how come you ain't in bed? It's awful late.
1: Well, it's too hot. How far'd you follow him?
0: To Moss Grimmick's hay camp. It was kind of a party out there.
1: Oh, it was? Everything all right in the wagon train?
0: It seemed to be.
2: Well, I'm going out of bed, Mr. Jones. Good night.
3: Good night, Chester.
4: No, we're all right.
5: Okay.
4: Come on. Oh. Take it easy now.
5: I will. I without getting any ups today.
4: Yep, yep.
5: Come on. Here we go. Oh, you're a nice joke.
6: Good Lord. Look at that, Kitty.
5: Good heavens.
1: Well, what is it, Doc? What's the matter up there?
4: Come up here, Matt. Somebody's left Doc a baby.

0: right, Kitty?
1: Sure. Both of them. Asleep.
0: Yeah. Doc was sure feeling his liquor, wasn't he?
1: But he still insisted on checking that baby before I could get him to lie down.
0: Yeah.
1: Imagine, Matt. It's a girl. She's awful little.
0: Kitty, how much you know about taking care of a baby, huh?
1: Less than you'd think.
0: You know it's going to be your responsibility.
1: Mine?
0: Well, I mean, until we find a mother.
1: Oh.
0: She must be in that wagon train. Chester and I'll ride after him tonight. We can catch him by morning.
1: Yeah, you better. Wait till Doc wakes up and finds that baby in his room. He'll never take another drink.

0: They sure are laying down a dust trail, ain't they, Mr. Dillon?
1: Greavy said he was going to keep pushing till the sun got overhead.
0: It ain't but 7 or so now, and it's uncommon hot.
2: Yes, sir.
1: Howdy. Morning, ma'am. Hello, John.
0: Mr. Dillon, there's Mr. Greavy way up ahead there.
1: Yeah, I see him. Come on. Hey, Greavy! Mr. Greavy! Hey!
3: Marshal Dillon!
1: Now!
3: What brings you way out here?
1: I want to talk to your people, Greavy. Can you hold them up a little while?
3: Hold them up? You mean stop the train?
1: Well, that's important, or I wouldn't ask. It's real important.
3: Well, yeah, all right.
0: Hold it up, boys!

0: know Marshal Dillon. Now, he won't tell me what this is all about, but he says he wants to make a speech.
1: Well, Mr. Greavy's wrong about that. The speeches were made last night. Now, Dodge was glad to have you folks, and we all wish you well. But what I've got to say is only for one person, or maybe two. I'm talking to the woman who left her newborn baby at Doc Adams last night. Now, all I can say to you is that you better think on it, whoever you are, because California's a long way from Kansas. It's too long if you start to regret it too late. Now, I'm not interested in bringing charges against anybody. So why don't you think it over before it is too late, huh? Thank you. Well, that's all, Greavy. Thanks very much. Come on, Chester.

0: Sit down.
1: Hey, how did it go out the wagon train today, Matt?
0: Well, I told him. That's all.
2: Sit down.
1: No. I'm going out to Long Branch for a minute.
0: Now, you know that stuff's habit forming, don't you?
1: For your information, I need sheets. Torn bed sheets.
0: Oh. That.
1: Yeah. That. You know, she's not going to show up, Matt.
0: Oh, what makes you think so?
1: Any woman who'd abandon her baby isn't going to be swayed by your brand of sentimentalism.
0: Yeah, maybe not, Doc, but I'm going to be here just in case.
1: All right. Suit yourself.
3: Chester, what are you doing down here?
4: Oh, now, don't worry, Doc. I'm going right back, but I just remembered something I ought to tell Mr. Dillon. Mr. Dillon?
0: Did you just remember to tell me something, Chester?
4: Yes, sir, I did. See, there was a fella come by here, and he said he was a soldier.
0: Oh?
4: Yes, sir, it seems he just got his discharge.
0: Well, what did he want?
4: Well, he was asking about the wagon train. See, he thinks maybe his wife was with it.
0: His wife?
4: Yes, sir, he was supposed to meet her farther out at Cimarron Crossing, but he got to Dodge sooner than what he expected.
0: Well, what did you tell him?
4: I told him they was long gone, but he could catch up with them easy, and so he rode off. Well, I guess ain't too important, but I feel bad I didn't tell you before. See, what with that new baby and all, my nerves is... Well, Mr. Dillon, I better get back up there before something happens.
0: All right, Chester, go ahead.

0: Over here.
1: Hello, Kitty.
0: Sit down.
1: What you do with Doc?
0: Very little. He got his sheets, but he'd hardly speak to Sam.
1: Well, maybe he's blaming Sam for what happened.
0: Well, Doc's got quite a homey problem with that baby.
1: Yeah, I know.
0: What are you going to do, Matt?
1: Oh, let nature take its course, I guess.
0: Well, you always were an optimist.
1: Well, in my business, I have to be. Say, Kitty, could you get me something to eat?
0: Sure, Matt.
2: Mr. Dillon?
1: Yeah, what is it, Chester?
2: She's here, Mr. Dillon.
1: Huh?
2: That little baby's mama is waiting for you over at the office.

0: Chester, go tell Doc to come down to the office. You stay with the baby, huh?
1: All right, sir. Oh, this here is Marshal Dillon, ma'am.
2: I'm Mrs. Bailey.
0: You were with the wagon train, weren't you, Miss Bailey?
2: Yes,

0: come for my baby.
1: Oh, where's your husband? Didn't he come with you?
0: Well, Marshal, my husband's been away in the army for 2 years.
1: Oh, I see.
0: That's why I left my baby.
2: Yes, Matt?
1: This is Dr. Adams, Miss Bailey.
2: Oh, well. Oh. Matt, can I have a word with you?
1: Well, right now, Doc.
2: Right now.
3: Marshal, I'm Clint Bailey. I rode all the way out to that wagon trip.
2: Jenny?
0: Clint. Oh, hello, Clint.
2: Good to see you.
0: Marshal, this is my husband.
2: But what are you doing here? Now, something wrong? Jenny, what is it?
0: Marshal, you tell him.
1: Mr. Bailey, your wife came for her baby.
2: Came for a baby? What do you... Jenny,
4: she could have left it. But she didn't.
2: Is it true, Jen? Well, is it?
0: Yes.
2: But, Jen, we never had kids. All the years we've been married...
0: I know,
2: we never...
0: Clint, it wasn't for me not wanting them.
2: Well, what is this baby? It's a girl. Girl. That's good. That part's good.
0: Can we keep her, Clint?
2: I've been waiting 2 years to come back to you, Jenny. And I can't lose you now.

0: Say, Doc, are you sleeping?
1: No, Matt, I was just thinking.
0: No, good for you.
1: You know, it's a thing like that tonight that gives you all the hope you need to keep going.
0: You'd have been better off sleeping, Doc.
1: It wasn't her baby, you know.
0: What? What are you talking about?
1: She came to me 3 weeks ago. I told her then that she could never have a baby. Never.
0: Well, why did she lie to her husband?
1: Because of you. She was afraid you wouldn't let her take it. But then I'm sure she's told him the truth by now.
0: But, Doc, you should have told me it. This isn't right. What if a real mother shows up?
1: Do you think she will?
0: No, Doc. I don't.
1: Can I buy you a drink, man? Just one, of course.
0: Just one? I think that'd be fine.

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1: 4 weeks ago, we asked you to let us know which Gunsmoke stories you would like to hear again. And your letters and cards have enabled us to select the five most popular. But more important, however, to those of us here on the show were the wonderful expressions of warmth and interest. We're deeply grateful. Well, next week, the first of the five most popular shows. 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

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Stars William Conrad as Matt Dillon, U.S. Marshal. Featured in the cast were Parley Bear as Chester, Howard McNear as Doc, and Georgia Ellis as Kitty. George Walsh speaking. 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

around Dodge City and in the territory on West, there's just one way to handle the killers and the spoilers, and that's with a U.S. Marshal and the smell of gun smoke.

0: Who Spoke, starring William Conrad. The story of the violence that moved west with young America. And the story of a man who moved with it.
1: I'm that man. Matt Dillon, United States Marshal. The first man they look for and the last they want to meet. It's a chancy job, and it makes a man watchful and a little lonely.

0: Mr. Jones?
1: Morning, Joseph.
0: Biscuits be done directly.
1: Oh, is the coffee made? That's what I need.
0: It's boiling. I didn't make much, though. Thought I'd better save the water as soon as I made dry camp.
1: Oh, how come you woke up so early this morning?
0: Oh, I always do that. Soon as it gets daylight, my feet start to sweat, seems like, and I just naturally got to get up.
1: That's as good a reason as any, I guess. Looks like we got company.
0: What? Where?
1: No, right over there, heading straight for us.
0: Some cowboy, probably.
1: I don't know. He doesn't ride like a cowboy.
0: Well, that's just a kid, Mr. Jones.
1: Yes, it is, isn't it?
0: Sure does need a haircut.
1: Well,
0: I declare it's a girl.
1: What could she be doing on here?
0: Carrying a rifle, too.
1: Ah, morning, miss. You want to get out and have some coffee with us?
2: Who are you, mister?
1: I'm a U.S. Marshal out of Dodge, ma'am.
2: A U.S. Marshal? Oh, that's good.
1: It is? Why?
2: Well, I need help, Marshal. My daddy's awful sick.
1: Oh, what's he sick with?
2: It's his leg, Marshal. A horse threw him and his saddle both in the corral, and then it stepped on his foot. And now his whole leg's all funny. He's got a fever, too.
0: My, Mr. Young, that sounds like...
1: Yeah, I know, Chester. Tell me, miss, when the horse stepped on him, did it cut his foot? Did it break the skin anywhere?
2: Boy, it's just a scratch. It tore his boot off, though. Oh, please come and see him. I'm scared the way his leg is and everything.
1: Oh, sure, we'll come. Is your mother with him now?
2: I don't have a mother, Marshal.
1: Oh, well, then what are you doing out here if your daddy's sick?
2: Well, we ran out of meat about 3 days ago, and I don't have anything to feed him.
1: Oh. Chester, I'll ride back with the... what is your name, anyway?
2: Tara Hawtree.
1: Oh.
2: I'll be 16 next January.
1: Well, that's fine, Tara. Chester, we'll go back to the Hawtree place. You scout around for some meat, huh?
0: All right, sir.
1: And if you don't find any antelope, shoot the first calf you see. Anybody's calf.
0: I'll do it, Mr. Dillon.

0: Dillon.
1: Yeah, I've heard of you. You're from Dodge, ain't you?
0: Yeah, that's right, sir.
1: Well, Marshal, ain't feeling so good. My foot don't hurt me no more, but it and my leg is all sort of, well, it ain't pretty.
2: Oh, Dave.
0: I don't know much about these things, Mr. Hawtree, but maybe I better take a look at it anyway.
1: Sure, Marshal. There she is.
0: Yeah, all right, she can cover it up.
1: I was in the war, Marshal. I know what gangrene is. Guess you do, too.
0: Yeah. Well, the first thing, Mr. Hawtree, a friend of mine's out getting you some meat, and then we'll load you into your wagon.
2: Oh, Ben took the wagon.
0: What?
2: Ben Wallen. He took the wagon when Daddy got hurt. He said he'd find a doctor and bring him back.
0: Well, who's Ben Walling?
2: He's been sort of working here, Marshal.
1: I should have run him off long ago, that's what.
0: Well, where is he? Where'd he take the wagon? Was he going to find a doctor around here anyway?
1: The closest doctor's in Dodge I know of. But I couldn't get to him anyway.
0: Tell me, Mr. Hawtree, when did this happen?
2: About 6 days ago, Marshal. Ben left the day after.
0: Well, you think he's coming back?
1: He come back here. And me not able to get around. I don't know what I'll do. I ought to take a bullwhip to him. A bullwhip.
0: Now, take it easy, Mr. Hawtree. Take it easy. He won't cause any trouble, so don't you get all worked up about it. Tara, let's let him get some rest.
2: All right, sir.
0: Now, we'll have some food for you real soon, Mr. Hawtree.
1: I ain't very hungry.
3: Tara?
0: What's he so riled up about this Ben Walling for? What's between them?
2: Oh, it's nothing, Marshal. Daddy's sick, and that's all.
0: Uh-huh. Look, Tara, you trust me, don't you?
2: Daddy hates Ben because Ben... Well, Ben likes me.
0: Oh, I see.
2: He even wanted to marry me. He said he would.
0: How do you feel about Ben? Do you like him?
2: Well, it's time I had a man and all that, but I'm afraid of Ben, Marshal. It's like there's something wrong with him. He's always sneaking around when you don't expect him. It makes me uneasy-like. Marshal?
0: Yeah?
2: I'm awful glad you're here.

0: the smoke and looked out across the flat distances of the prairie and wondered how anybody could survive in all that emptiness. Caught Tree lying on his bed back there in the house, he wouldn't survive. The prairie had got to him, all right. And Tara, what could she do out here in this endless land of grass? Well, I was glad to get my mind off it when Chester rode in with an antelope across his saddle. We hung it on the corral and dressed it and took a hind quarter into Tara, and we went back outside and sat out on the porch.
1: It's bad, ain't it, Mr. Dillon?
0: Yeah, it's blood poisoning, Chester. As soon as it reaches his heart, he's done for.
1: Ain't there no way to stop it?
0: Yeah. Sure there is. Cut his leg off.
1: Too bad Doc ain't here.
0: Yeah.
1: But would that stop it, Mr. Dillon, cutting his leg off?
0: I don't know, Chester. I don't know. Maybe it's too late anyway.
1: Well, I sure do wish we could do something for him. I don't take to sitting around just waiting for a man to die.
0: Nobody does.
1: It ain't right somehow. That poor fella and Tara, why, Mr. Dillon, that girl will go crazy out here all alone.
0: All right, Chester. What do you want me to do about it? I'm not a doctor. I just shut up.
1: Well, I... Mr. Dillon, you could do it. Mr. Dillon? I know you could.
0: Do what?
1: Be a doctor. Long enough to save Mr. Hawtree's life, anyway.
0: Oh, are you out of your head?
1: No, sir.
0: And what are you talking like that for? The most I ever did was doctor a horse for the colic. That's fine training for this, isn't it?
1: I know. But I couldn't do it. I just plain don't have the spirit, but you do. Mr. Dillon, you wouldn't ever just stand by and let a man die.
0: Let's go talk to him, Chester.
1: Yes, sir, Mr. Dillon.
2: Spaghetti fever's worse, Marshal. I'm going to get some more water.
0: Mr. Hawtree, how do you feel?
3: Yeah, I don't feel much, Marshal. Outside of burning up. I've been trying to tell Tara that I can't last long with blood poisoning. And she's just got to figure on it.
0: That's what I came in to talk to you about. I guess you know the only thing that'll give you a chance.
3: I know. But I couldn't ask any man to do that.
0: You didn't ask me. It's up to you, Mr. Hawtree. I'll try it if you're willing.
4: If it was just me, I wouldn't do it. But I can't leave Tara alone. Not if I can help it, I can't.
0: You're a brave man.
4: Oh, Marshal. I just don't have any choice. Come on. Let's get it over with.
0: Have you got any liquor in the house?
4: Yeah, there's a jug of corn out in the kitchen.
0: Chester, go get it, will you?
4: And tell Tara to start boiling a lot of water. I'll talk to her in a few minutes.
1: I'll be right back.
0: Now, Mr. Hawtree, you tell me everything you know about this. Huh?
4: Yeah. First, I'll tell you what you need. There's a straight iron out by the corral somewhere.
0: Yeah.
4: You can heat it in the main room fireplace.
0: All right, fine. Now what else?
3: Yeah. Tara will find some cloth for bandages. And the rest of the stuff you can get in the kitchen.
0: Uh-huh.
3: The only thing worrying me is
4: what we'll use to tie off the arteries with. Plain thread won't hold.
0: Well, maybe some thin strips of rawhide.
4: No. So they soak through. Something.
0: Wait a minute. I know what'll work. What about horsehair? Huh?
4: Yeah, that's it, Marshal. Pull it off the tail. It'll work fine.
1: Here's the jug, Mr. Hawtree, and I brought you a cup, too.
4: Pour me some. I want to get good and drunk.
1: Here you go.
4: Thanks.
5: Autry, you better have your talk with Tara before that stuff takes hold, huh?
4: Ask her to come in, will you?
5: Yeah.
6: Oh, Marshal.
5: Yeah?
6: I'll try to make it easy for you.
5: Shortly after noon, I operated. Whether it was the corn whiskey or his own hard courage, I don't know, but Autry never whimpered. Chester stood outside the door and brought me whatever I needed, and Tara waited in the kitchen, boiling more water and thinking her thoughts. Toward the end, Autry mercifully passed out. I finished and left the house for a breath of air. I'd done everything I could, and I just hoped that I'd done it right.
7: That's where it beats me, Mr. Dillon, huh? He just lays in there so quiet and peaceful.
5: It's only been 4 or 5 hours, Chester. The liquor hasn't worn off yet.
7: Well, he drunk up nearly the whole jug.
5: He needed it.
7: Hey, Mr. Dillon, look yonder.
5: What?
7: Somebody coming with a wagon.
5: Yeah. It's probably that Ben Walling they were talking about.
7: Wonder what he's got to say for himself.
5: Now, you'll think of something, Chester. His kind always does. Do you recognize him?
7: No, I don't. Do you?
5: I never saw him before.
8: Hey, what are you doing here?
5: You Ben Walling?
8: How'd you know?
5: You've been away a long time, Ben. Where you been?
8: Who are you anyway, mister?
5: I'm a U.S. Marshal.
8: I went to fetch a doctor. Anything wrong in that?
5: No, not at all. Where is he?
8: Well, first night, them horses run away. I've been chasing them ever since. Didn't catch them till this morning.
5: I see.
8: How's old Autry? Kind of worried about that foot. Looked to me like it might have poison in it.
5: It did.
8: You mean it did?
5: I took his leg off about noon today.
8: You what? How'd you know what to do? You might have killed him.
5: Somebody had to do it, Ben. It's a sure thing Tara couldn't.
8: Blaming me, ain't you? I done everything I could. It ain't my fault them blasted horses run off.
5: Autry's pretty sick, Ben.
8: Well, Marshal, you can leave now. I'll handle everything here.
5: We'll leave as soon as Autry's able to take care of himself again.
8: Stay as long as you like. I don't care.
7: Dillon?
5: Yeah.
7: I think that cussy Ben's a no good liar.
5: You see that saddle over there, Chester?
7: Yeah, well, that belongs to Mr. Autry.
5: Yeah, I know. I looked at it this noon. Somebody cut the cinch strap on it.
7: But no wonder that bronc bucked him in the saddle off both.
5: Do you think Tara did it?
7: It was Ben, wasn't it?
5: You figured the old man would get hurt, maybe killed.
7: But why?
5: So he'd have a free hand with Tara.
7: Miserable, low-down. Mr. Dillon, let me rest him.
5: No, not yet, Chester. There's plenty of time.
7: All right. I'll wait.

0: There wasn't as much time as I'd figured. Autry had a bad night, and by morning he was so weak he couldn't lift his head. I tried to take his pulse, but I could hardly find it. Maybe I'd operated too late. Maybe the poison had already moved up into his body. I didn't know. I had no way of knowing.
1: Want some more coffee, Mr. Jones?
0: What? Oh, yeah. Chester, fill it up, will you, please?
1: That poor Tara just won't eat nothing at all. Just sits there by his bed. Ain't slept a wink, I know.
0: Well, it's her father, Chester. He's all she's got.
2: Marshal.
0: What? Huh?
2: Please come.
0: Yeah, what is it, Tara?
2: Daddy wants you. I think he...
0: Come on, Chester.
1: Yes.
0: It's Matt Dillon, Mr. Hawtrey.
3: Marshal. I'm gonna die.
2: Oh, Daddy. Daddy, please.
3: Tara. Don't leave her here. Ben Walling, he's no good.
0: Now, don't you worry about Ben Walling, Mr. Hawtrey. I promise you that he won't get anywhere near Tara, now or ever.
3: Tara can't stay here alone. It's a bad way to die. Not knowing...
0: Mr. Hawtrey.
3: Not knowing...
0: Mr. Hawtrey.
3: Yeah. Yeah.
0: I want you to listen to me.
3: Mm-hmm.
0: I'll take care of Tara. I'll see that she's all right. I'll see that she's cared for. Now, I promise you that. You hear me?
3: I thank you, Marshal. I sure thank you. Where's Tara?
2: Oh, Daddy, I'm right here.

0: Oh, my, I wish Tara had come out of that house. I don't like it, her in there just breaking her heart.
1: Give her a little time, Chester. She'll be all right.
2: Don't move a finger, either one of you.
1: Oh, you're mighty careless with that rifle.
2: Get smart with me, Marshal. I know what I'm doing.
1: And what would that be?
2: I heard you in there. Promised to take Tara away. I was right by the window. I heard it all.
1: You got a curious way of courting the girl, Ben, trying to kill her father.
2: Yeah, and I saw you yesterday looking at that saddle. But I didn't kill him, Marshal. You did.
0: That's a lie, Ben Wong.
2: Oh,
0: you know
2: shut
0: it.
2: Up.
0: I won't shut up. We just got here sooner. Mr. Dunn would have saved him, after
2: all. Well, too bad you got here at all, because you're going to die for it, both of you.
1: Put the gun down, Ben. You're under arrest for attempted murder.
2: Stay right where you are, Marshal.
1: You know, I got an idea you've smelled powder before, Ben, and that you're afraid of it. I got an idea. That's
2: Marshal.
1: Why you tried to get Hawtree like you did instead of facing him.
2: Stop right there.
1: And right now you wish you didn't have that rifle at all, don't you, Ben? Because
2: no.
1: I might have to shoot you for it.
2: No, don't, Marshal.
1: Give me that.
0: You all right, Mr. Dillon?
1: I didn't even try, Chester. The rifle went off when I knocked it aside, that's all. He was scared to death.
0: Well, I didn't feel exactly comfortable.
1: Tie him up and keep an eye on him, huh? I'll go see Tara. Late that evening, we buried Hawtree out on the prairie, out in back of the little homestead that would die now, too, and fall apart without him. The next morning, we loaded up everything we could get into the wagon, and with Tara beside me, we started off for Dodge. Ben Walling never said a word. Chester led his horse, and they rode along ahead of us. I had plenty of time to tell Tara all about Dodge, and how that there were some good people there, and how we'd find her a home and a family. She just sat there, tight-lipped. Didn't say much. She never once looked back.

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Stars William Conrad as Matt Dillon, U.S. Marshal. Featured in the cast were Parley Bear as Chester, Howard McNear as Doc, and Georgia Ellis as Kitty. George Walsh speaking. 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

Around Dodge City and in the territory on West, there's just one way to handle the killers and the spoilers, and that's with a U.S. Marshal and the smell of gun smoke.

0: Gunsmoke, starring William Conrad. The story of the violence that moved west with young America. And the story of a man who moved with it.
1: I'm that man. Matt Dillon, United States Marshal. The first man they look for and the last they want to meet. It's a chancy job, and it makes a man watchful and a little lonely.

0: Thank gracious, Mr. Duggan, all them men down there by the depot.
1: Yeah, that's quite a crowd.
2: Well, what's so curious about a wagon load of buffalo hides, I wonder?
1: Well, maybe they got a white one, Chester.
2: And they sure must have something mighty interesting.
1: Yeah. Is this your wagon, mister?
3: Nope. Gatlers. I skinned for them.
1: Well, what's the crowd for?
3: Just curious. The other skinner got hurt, and we brung him into the dock.
1: Oh, what happened? Is he hurt bad?
3: Bad enough Gatliff didn't see no sense in bringing him into town at all. Me and the cook, we made him, though. Here comes Gatliff now.
1: Chester.
2: Yes, sir?
1: Go up to docks and see what you can find out, huh?
2: All right, sir.
3: How is it, Gatliff?
4: The doc will take care of everything, Tobe.
3: Well, never mind that. How is he?
4: He's dead. Well, let's drive these hides on down to the shed. Come on.
1: Just a minute, Gatliff.
4: Some other time, Marshal. I'm busy.
1: So am I, but I want to talk to you anyway.
4: You and the cook go get them hides unloaded, Tobe. I'll be right along.
5: Yeah.
4: All right, what do you want, Marshal?
1: What happened to your skinner?
4: Billy? He hurt himself, that's all.
1: He's dead, isn't he?
4: Yeah, he's dead.
1: Look, Gatliff, anything you don't want to tell me, I can ask Doc.
4: Well, there's nothing to tell, Marshal. He got hurt and he died, that's all.
1: When did he get hurt?
4: Last night.
1: Then why didn't you bring him in last night?
4: Them other fellers, the cook and Tobe, they figured he was done for anyway. They didn't want to bother her again.
1: Well, what happened to him? How did he get hurt?
4: I don't rightly know, Marshal. He was alone in camp. We got there, he'd gone and burned himself.
1: Burned? With what?
4: Hot lead, Marshal. Spilt it all over him. He was cooking up lead in a fry pan. That was one of his chores, making my bullets. Always was a mite clumsy, so he messed himself up this time.
1: It must have been a lot of lead.
4: 50-60 pounds, I reckon.
2: Mr. Gatliff, that man of yours, Doc, saw through with him. He says you can bury him now.
4: Oh, no, I ain't gonna pay for no burial. He's just a skinner I hired. I don't even know his last name.
1: You're his boss, aren't you? You brought
4: He's
1: him in.
4: He's just a bum that worked for me.
2: Well, I mean...
1: All right, hold it, Chester.
2: Well,
1: okay, Gatliff, we'll take care of it.
4: Caused me trouble enough. I don't want to hear no more about it.
1: Chester, what about the skinner? Tell me.
2: Oh, it was just terrible, Mr. Dillon. Doc says he don't know how he lived as long as he did.
1: Did he talk to Doc?
2: Oh, my, no. Poor fellow.
1: How do you suppose it happened?
2: Poor hot lead. Had a whole pan full of it, they told me.
1: Yeah, but what man's going to pick up 50 or 60 pounds of molten lead and spill it all over him?
2: Well, I didn't think of that.
1: Of course, there's another way it could have happened.
2: How?
1: Somebody could have pushed him down into it.
2: Oh, my goodness.
1: I don't know. Gatliff, or maybe a skinner, Tobe. I wonder where Tobe went.
2: Well, him and the cook probably went over to the Long Branch to drink up their wages.
1: All right. Chester.
2: Yes, sir?
1: Go do something about burying that man, will you?
2: Yes, sir, I will.
1: Hiya, Tobe.
3: Oh. Hello, Marshal.
1: Sam, set out a bottle of rye and another glass, will you?
6: Sure, Marshal.
1: Buy you a drink, Tobe.
3: You will? Well, sure, Marshal, sure.
1: There you are. Well, Tobe, here's to your friend, Billy.
3: Well, he weren't no friend of mine. But he died a bad death. I'll drink to him.
1: Tell me something, Tobe. How did Billy and Gatliff get on?
3: You noticed Gatliff's eyes, Marshal?
1: Yeah, I did.
3: He's got powder specks shot into him. They look like turkey eggs.
1: Yeah, I know.
3: Now, you don't get on with a man like that.
1: How come I never seen him in Dodge before?
3: That man's greedy, Marshal. He's downright wicked about money. He figures he can save time and make more money by selling his hides to buyer's agents on the prairie. He gets less out there, but he can kill and sell more that way.
1: Now, he came in with a load of hides today.
3: Well, that's just because we made him come in with Billy.
1: Now, tell me about the accident, Tobe.
3: Well, Billy was melting lead in a fry pan. The way I figure it, he must have tripped somehow and fallen smack into it. When we rode in, we found him rolling around on the ground. That's all I know.
1: When who rode in?
3: Well, me and the cook. The cook skins on days Billy's making bullets.
1: And where was Cadillac?
3: Oh, he went in just ahead of us.
1: Oh? How long ahead of you?
3: Maybe 20 minutes.
1: Then he found Billy first, is that it?
3: Yeah, I guess he did. Now, I hadn't thought of that before, Marshal. So that's why you've been asking so many questions.
1: Well, I wasn't sure, Tobe. But I expect you're telling the truth. The cook told the same story.
3: So that's what happened. Gatliff killed him. Well, he murdered him.
1: Well, that's what it looks like. But I haven't got enough to prove it.
3: He killed Billy so he wouldn't have to pay him his wages due. Well, you see, we've been out 4 months. He must have owed Billy $300-$400.
1: Yeah. You going back out on the prairie with him?
3: I ain't afraid of him. He'll sure be sleeping with one eye open from now on.
1: And if you let on your suspicions, he'll sure try to kill you.
3: Not me. He can just do his killing on somebody else.
1: You'll be leaving in the morning, I suppose, huh?
3: About dawn, I reckon. As soon as Gatliff hires a new skinner.
1: Yeah. Well, the bottle's yours, Tope. And good luck.
3: I sure do thank you, Marshal.

0: Later in the day, Chester and a couple of other men buried Billy out on the hill. As Tobes said, he'd died a bad death, and it was made worse by the man who had done it to him going scot-free. But there was nothing I could do, and I tried to forget about it. They left Dodge next morning, and things were peaceful enough for a few hours until word came that there'd been a knifing in a Nestor camp over across the river. We rode over to see what it was about.
1: Yes. Well, he was knifed in the back, Matt. That's all I know.
0: Yeah, nobody saw it happen.
2: This looks like somebody got clean away with murder.
1: Yes, it is.
2: Well, look here. Why, Yorkie.
3: Marshal? Chester?
0: Oh, what are you doing over here, Yorkie?
3: I come looking for berries, and I seen it.
0: Oh, what do you mean?
3: I seen that man get stabbed.
0: You did?
3: I heard him arguing, and I sneaked up just after he'd done it. They were all alone.
0: Well, who did it, Yorkie? Did you recognize him?
3: No, I never saw him before.
0: Well, what did he look like?
3: Oh, he was big, dirty looking. He had a buckskin shirt.
0: Anything else?
3: Well, he had funny eyes, Marshal. He had spots in them.
2: What you doing there, sounds like?
0: Yeah.
2: How in the world could you ever sneak up close enough to see his eyes, Yorkie?
3: I lived with the Arapahoes.
4: Well, by golly, you did, didn't you, Sam?
3: You know who did it, Marshal?
0: I do now, Yorkie.
3: I hope you catch him. I gotta get back.
0: So long, Yorkie.
2: I guess it was Gatliff, all right, Mr. Dillon.
0: Yeah.
4: Well, seems like a dangerous sort of man to be running loose.
0: Well, I got him now, Doc. As soon as I find him.
4: I hope so, Matt. I certainly do hope so.
0: Since Gatliff would figure that nobody had seen him, it wasn't likely that he'd run. And anyway, there wasn't much sense in trying to track him down in the dark, so Chester and I didn't start out till the next morning. Ordinarily, a man could ride into the prairie and disappear, but with Gatliff, it was a little different. At least we knew he'd be around the buffalo herd somewhere. It was late afternoon before we reached good hunting grounds, and almost dark when we found the first hunter's camp.
5: Supper will be ready soon. Cook, throw some more tongue in that stew pot.
6: All right, Miss Mercer.
5: If you don't like buffalo tongue, you'll go mighty hungry in this camp.
0: Well, thanks a lot, mister.
5: Yeah, you're a lawman.
0: Yeah, Matt Dillon. I'm a U.S. Marshal.
5: And my name's Tom Mercer.
0: Pleased to meet you. This is Chester Proudfoot.
5: Mercer. How do you do? Supper will take a little longer now, and anyway, my skinners won't be in for a while yet.
0: How you been doing, Mercer?
5: Oh, fair, Marshal, fair. I killed over 100 today.
0: You been here long?
5: About a month. I'll move on in a couple of weeks. I don't know, Marshal. I think this whole southern herd's going to be clean wiped out for long. Next year, I'm going to Dakota.
0: Too many hunters, maybe, huh?
5: That's just it. That's it, exactly.
0: Have you seen any in the last day or two, Mercer?
5: Just who are you looking for, Marshal?
0: Man by the name of Gatliff, a big man. A man with speckled eyes.
5: What's he done?
0: Well, do you know him?
5: No, I don't. Nobody's come near us in over a week.
0: Yeah, then you're not much help, except for that stew that your cook's making.
5: Boy, you like that. Hey, we're having dried apples, too.
0: Ah, good.
2: I swear I pretty near could eat a buffalo raw, the entire beast.
5: You must be part Injun.
2: No, sir.
5: I've seen one of them eat a whole liver raw. Got propped up against a tree and ate every bit of it, then went sound asleep right there in the sun. He was sure some sight.
2: Where'd you ever get that close to an Indian?
5: Oh, Indians ain't always bad.
0: No. But they're going to get real hungry when you hunters finish this herd off.
5: That's so, Marshal. That's surely so. That's what makes them mad.
0: Now, don't you think that's reason enough?
5: Fella told me a couple of weeks ago he run into a bunch west of here. He was looking for scalps, all right. Hey, here come the skinners. Now we can get outside of some of that stew.
2: All of it.
5: Don't you ever feed this man, Marshal?
0: Only when he works, Mercer.
2: I'm out, Mr. Dillon.
0: We spent the night in Tom Mercer's camp, and at dawn, just after breakfast, we said goodbye and rode on west. In the next 2 days, we met plenty of hunters, but we didn't find Gatliff. About noon of the third day, we cut the trail of a wagon train and figured it to be that of a hide buyer's agent who'd come out onto the prairie to do business on the spot. An hour or two later, we saw him. A long string of ox-drawn wagons piled high with buffalo hides. There was a man on horseback leading the train. We rode up to him.
6: Over.
0: Yeah, that's quite a load you got, mister.
6: 10,000 so far. What are you doing way out here, Marshal?
0: Well, I'm looking for a hunter by the name of Gatlup. Do you know him?
6: Sure I do. Just picked up a load from his rig early this morning. He in trouble?
0: Yeah. Where is he?
6: Straight south of here, a couple of miles. Can't tell you exactly. He moves around a lot.
0: Well, that's close enough for us. Thanks a lot, mister.
6: Sure, Marshal. I never did like him anyway.
2: There's an empty rick yonder. That must be it.
0: Yeah, but he's moved his camp.
2: Yeah, but not far if it was just this morning.
0: Chester.
2: Hmm?
0: What's that out there?
2: Where at?
0: That looks like a man. Come on.

0: Well, Mr. Dillon, it's that Skinner here.
1: Yeah. Get some water, will you?
0: Yes, sir, will.
1: Tobe. Hey, Tobe. Can you hear me? Tobe. He's been shot, Chester.
0: Yeah. Here's the water.
1: Yeah. Tobe. Tobe, it's Marshal Dillon.
0: Okay. Give me a drink.
1: Here.
0: He shot me, Marshal.
1: Oh, what happened? Where's the rest of the crew?
0: They run off. They took his wagon and the horses. He went kind of crazy when he found out. And that's why he shot me.
1: Oh, where is he now?
0: I don't know. He shot me. And then he said he was going hunting. He's gone loco. Just loco.
1: Here, now, take it easy, Tom. Take it easy. You're going to be all right.
0: I could hear him shooting at sharps a long time. And then he stopped.
1: Where was he? Which way, Tobe?
0: Off behind me there. I could hear him.
1: Chester, you stay with him. I'm going after Gatlin.

0: Off in the direction Tobit indicated, there lay a large, isolated hollow surrounded by low ridges. When I reached it, I dismounted and crawled up to where I could look down into it. There was no sign of Gatliff. But lying on the prairie floor were the bodies of countless fresh-killed buffalo. It was a strange sight. The old bulls and the cows and the little calves lying there, blackening the prairie grass. I got up and I stood looking at it for a long time. And then suddenly, out in the middle, I thought I saw a slight movement, and a second later, there came the familiar boom of a Sharps 50. And I dropped behind the ridge and waited. And then Chester rode up.
1: You found him, Mr. Dillon?
0: Yeah. Tobe's dead, is that right?
1: Yes, sir.
0: Okay. Now, Gatliff's down there in the middle of a hollow, but we can't get anywhere near him as long as he's got that Sharps rifle. He's killed a small herd of buffalo in there. Now he's lying up in the center of them.
1: He must have gone crazy, just like Tobe said.
0: Yeah.
1: What in the world is he shooting at now?
0: I wish I knew, Chester.
1: Look at the way he's facing them shots.
0: Yeah. That's a signal for help, Chester. Come on.
1: Look out. Maybe it's just a trap.
0: We'll be ready to take cover behind one of these animals, it might be.
1: Yes, sir.
0: Just keep your eyes open now.
1: There he is, behind that big bull.
0: Yeah, I see him.
1: Mr. Dillon, he's all...
0: Yeah, there have been horses in here. Indians.
1: Oh, my goodness.
0: Come on.

0: That was his last effort, Chester. He's dead now.
1: Mr. Dillon, that's awful.
0: Yeah. Come on, let's get out of here. I don't know how the Indians caught Gatliff. He'd gone a little mad, and maybe that made it easy for him, but they finally got themselves a buffalo hunter. And into their unbelievably savage torture of him had gone all the hatred and desperation of a race being slowly starved and driven from their homeland. Then they'd put him there, surrounded by his own bloody slaughter, and they'd gone off with a gesture of contempt, leaving his rifle and his ammunition by his side. And having seen what they did to him, I'll never know how he managed to fire even one of those shots. For all of his evil, Gatliff had died harder than any man I'd ever seen. Chester and I rode back to Dodge. And it was never mentioned between us again.

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Produced and directed by Norman McDonald, stars William Conrad as Matt Dillon, U.S. Marshal. The story was specially written for Gunsmoke by John Meston. Featured in the cast were Lawrence Dobkin, Vic Perrin, Richard Beals, Harry Bartell, and Jack Moyles. Harley Bear is Chester and Howard McNear is Doc. 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

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Around Dodge City and in the territory on West, there's just one way to handle the killers and the spoilers, and that's with a U.S. Marshal and the smell of gun smoke.

0: Gunsmoke, starring William Conrad. The story of the violence that moved west with young America. And the story of a man who moved with it.
1: I'm that man. Matt Dillon, United States Marshal. The first man they look for and the last they want to meet. It's a chancy job, and it makes a man watchful and a little lonely.

0: Oh, no. I look along. She ain't up there, Mr. Dillon. He has just plain vanished.
1: And there's no note anywhere. You sure of that, Chester?
0: Not nothing. I looked again all over.
1: Well, it's 2 days now. This just isn't like Doc.
0: What'll we do, Mr. Dillon?
1: I don't know. Might start asking people, Chester. Try the saloons, the store, maybe the depot.
0: All right. I'll go right now, but I don't know whether. Well, I do declare if that wouldn't...
1: What's the matter?
0: Look, riding right up front, he doesn't take his life. Look.
1: That old rascal getting us all worried about him.
0: For land's sake, you sure are a sight for sore eyes, Doc. Where in the world have you been, anyway?
2: Hello, Chester. Matt?
1: You had us worried, Doc.
2: That's so?
1: You've been gone 2 days, you know.
2: I know.
0: Well, next time, leave word, Doc.
2: I will. I surely will. If I can.
0: Well, it sure would save us a lot of fretting and general upset.
1: Wait a minute. What do you mean, Doc, if you can?
2: Well, just that. If they let me, I'll leave word.
1: Come on inside, Doc. Well, you want to tell us about it?
2: I can tell you part of it, the least important part. I made a promise about the rest. You know how it is, Matt.
1: No, but tell us.
2: Well, the other night, let me see, it was Wednesday... A couple of riders tromped right into my office.

0: The bullet lodged right in his spine. I dug it out and did all I could for him. And then I just sat there for quite a spell. Then I put my things away and walked out into the other room.
1: Well, Doc, how is he?
0: He's dead. The shock of extracting that bullet was too much for him. Bad place, the spine.
1: You killed him, huh?
0: No. No, I didn't kill him.
1: He's dead, ain't he?
0: Look, mister, that boy wouldn't have lived more than a couple of days anyway with that bullet where it was. Whoever put it there murdered him.
2: You want me to shut him up?
1: Not yet. Doc, tell me something. You know that boy in there?
0: I do.
1: And the three of us here. You know any of us?
0: Him. I've seen him around somewhere. Dodge, I guess.
2: That settles it. He ain't walking out
1: Shut
2: of here.
1: Up. You know his name, Doc?
0: No, I don't. Might come to me, though. Let me think about it.
1: You don't seem to understand. He wants to kill you already. Now you're trying to remember his name. That's just going to make it worse.
0: They can't kill a doctor for following his oath.
2: I shot that boy when he tried to get away, and I can shoot you just as easy.
0: Don't be a fool. I'm a doctor, and since there's nothing more I can do here, I've got to be available to other patients. I've been away too long as it is.
2: What are we arguing about? The sooner we shoot him, the better.
0: What kind of a man are you, anyway? Don't you know I'm the only doctor within 100 miles of Dodge?
2: Right now, that's one too many.
1: Now, wait a minute. I'm kind of thinking the doc's right. He ain't like an ordinary man. A doctor, well, it's almost like he ain't quite human somehow.
2: He's human enough to tell what he knows to that hard-head marshal they got in Dodge. And we'll have him on our tail, and we'll never get our 20,000. The way I figure, it's us or the doc.
0: I'm not interested in what you figure, mister. And I've lived too long to be afraid of dying. But right this minute, there may be several folk needing me real bad.
1: You know, he's right. We can't kill him.
2: Well, I can, and
0: now, you'll do what I say, you hear?
1: Doc, listen to me. If I let you go, will you promise not to tell about anybody you recognized here?
0: And if I don't?
1: And doctor, no doctor, I'll kill you myself.
0: Well, yes, I suppose you would. All right, I'm here as a doctor, and nothing else. I promise.
1: Word of honor, Doc?
0: My word of honor.
1: Okay. Get out. One other thing, Doc.
0: What?
1: You break your word. You tell anybody where this place is or who you saw here, and we'll get to you. We'll kill you no matter where you try to hide.
0: I gave you my word, didn't I?
1: Yeah, you did. But just don't forget what I said. We'll kill you, we'll die trying.
3: That's quite a story, Doc.
2: And you played it right smart, if you ask me. Who was he, Doc? I say, who was he?
0: I only recognized one of them, Chester. Besides the man they'd shot.
2: Yeah, that's what you said, but have you thought of his name
0: Chester,
2: yet?
0: You don't understand. I gave my word I wouldn't tell.
2: Yeah, but, Doc, they're just a bunch of killers.
0: Matt, wouldn't you have done the same if you were in my boots?
3: It'd be a hard choice, Doc, but... Yeah, I suppose I wouldn't.
0: Well, any man would, leastwise any man of honor...
2: Yeah, well, I guess I wasn't really thinking about it that way.
0: I'm going to get some sleep. Matt?
3: Yeah, Doc?
0: That was a good boy they murdered. I hope they hang for it.
2: How are we ever going to find him, Mr. Young?
3: I don't know, Chester. We don't even know who they killed him.

0: Marshal.
1: Huh? Well, Jake Worth, why, you haven't come to Dodge in 6 months,
0: I know. I'm here now, Marshal.
1: Oh? Is there trouble, Jake?
0: I'd call it that.

0: You know that cottonwood, that big one right down to Brandy Bend?
1: Yeah.
0: There's a hole down by the roots, the north side of it. I put a sack in that hole this morning, Marshal, with $20,000 in it.
1: That's a lot of money, Jake, even for you.
0: No, it ain't if Hank gets back all right.
1: Hank gets back. And that's ransom money, huh? Your boy's been kidnapped?
0: He didn't show up the other night, Marshal. Next morning, I found a note tacked on the corral. It said, leave the money or else they'd kill him.
1: Well, come on, Jake. We'll try to get there before they pick up the money.
0: No, no, Marshal. I won't take any chances. They'd shoot him sure if we did that.
1: Look, Jake, if they killed Hank, you'd want him hung, wouldn't you?
0: I'll hang him myself if it comes to that. I'll hunt him down like wolves.
1: All right, then let's go. Let's get down to Brandy Bend and wait for
0: him. No, Marshal, I already told you no.
1: Hank's dead, Jake.
0: What?
1: They already shot him. He's dead.
0: What? What are you talking about? Where is he?
1: Well, I don't know.
0: How come you know he's dead?
1: Well, I can't tell you.
0: Marshal! Well, Marshal, I had about enough of
1: this. Look, we're wasting time here. Now, come on, Jake. I'll tell you what I can on the way to the river.
0: You better, by heaven, or one of us is never going to get to the river.
1: Jake Worth was known as a hard, hot-tempered man, but he was straight as they come. And all he wanted out of life was his ranch and his three sons to work it with him. It was hard to tell him, but without mentioning Doc, I said what I could. And when we reached the Arkansas, we hid our horses in a clump of bush and worked our way on foot up to the big cottonwood. And then we saw it.
0: They do it. I gave him the money. What?
1: I'm sorry, Jake.
0: Marshal. Marshal, I've been kind of confused by all this. I swallowed your story on the way down here. Now I want the truth. I want every bit of it.
1: I told you, I don't know who they are.
0: You know a lot you ain't telling me. What's going on with you anyway?
1: I told you all I can.
0: Marshal, this is my boy laying here.
1: Take it easy now, Jake.
0: Will you talk?
1: I don't know anything, Jake. The man who told me about it had to promise not to name anybody.
0: What man? Who is he? I'll get it out of him if I have to cut it out.
1: I know. That's why I can't tell you who he is.
0: I'll give you 24 hours to name those men. After that, me and my sons are coming to Dodge, and there'll be blood spilled.
1: Jake, I give you my word, I don't know who did
0: it. I don't believe you.
1: Come on, I'll help you take your boy home.
0: Get on back to Dodge, I'll manage here.
1: You're making a bad mistake, Jake.
0: You got 24 hours, Marshal.

0: All right, Mash. I'll do whatever I can.
1: It might not work, Doc, and well, you'll be exposing yourself to a lot of danger. Have you thought about that?
0: Yes, I have. And I've also been thinking about the men who killed young Hank Worth.
1: Well, we could wait till they start spending their money, or one of them gets drunk and maybe talks too much somewhere.
0: Yes, we could, but meantime, you and the Worths will have a gunfight, Matt.
1: All right, then, Doc, let's go. I want to get out to the ranch before dark. Come on. I don't see anybody around.
0: Maybe they hid out.
2: Line up, Marshal. Just watch him, boys. If he makes a move, you shoot.
1: Jake, I came here to stop a shooting, not to start.
2: You can stop it, Marshal. Just tell me who killed my son.
1: If I knew, I'd be on his trail, Jake.
2: What's Doc doing here?
1: You tell him, Doc.
0: Jake, I took the bullet out of Hank. He died soon after.
2: What?
0: That's right. Now come down here where we can talk like friends, and I'll explain it to you.
2: Stay where you are, boy.
3: All right, Doc. Let's hear it.
0: Well, they got me out of bed, Jake, and led me out into the country. Hank had been shot in the back, and I extracted the bullet. But it was no use. He'd have died anyway. There were three men there, and I recognized one of them.
1: Who was he?
0: I had to promise I wouldn't tell, or they'd have killed
2: him. That don't matter
1: now.
2: Wait a minute.
1: Just think about it, Jake. Doc gave him his word, and you're asking him to break it. Will you think about it for a minute?
2: I'm thinking about my boy, too.
1: You want to help get the man who did it, Jake?
2: Don't ask, fool.
1: Will you listen to me? Those men told Doc if he talked, they'd kill him.
0: Yeah, and they meant it, too.
1: Now, I've got an idea, Jake, and I want you to hear me out, will you? Now, look, we'll spread it around that Doc has identified the killer.
2: Go on.
1: And we'll just wait, see? One or two or maybe all three of them will come into Dodge to kill Doc some night.
2: Still, they might get away.
1: I'll deputize you and your boys right now, and you can wait for them with us. But you're going to have to stay hidden like me.
2: And Doc could rather make himself a target for them killers and break his word to them?
1: Yeah, Jake, that's right. Now, look, Doc and I'll go back to Dodge now. I'll see that the story gets started, and in a day or two, you and your boys can ride in. But separately, though. Otherwise, it might cause talk.
2: I understand.
1: And you come straight to the docks.
2: We'll be there. Don't you worry.
1: For the next few days, Doc never left his office. The rest of us sat around in his back room and waited. Chester kept us supplied with food and coffee, but we began to get pretty restless cooped up like that. And by the fifth night, we were being real careful with one another and over-polite. But on the sixth night, about midnight, we got our game.
4: Mr. Jones, I think it's Sam.
1: What?
4: They just rode up the street. Three of them. They're tying up outside right now.
1: All right. Doc, come on in here, will you?
0: What do you want me to do, Matt?
1: You take cover in here and stay out of sight.
2: Let's go on downstairs and meet him.
1: No. We'll just scatter him that way. Now, listen. One of them will probably stand guard on the street while the other two come up here to get Doc. Chester, you and the two boys go down the back way, and Jake and I'll wait here. But don't jump that man till we go into action up here. You understand, Chester?
4: I got it.
1: All right, then move fast. Come on, Jake.
2: Now what?
1: We just wait here in the dark.
2: Good.
1: Here, I'll fix Doc's blanket on the couch here so they'll think he's under.
2: They're on the stairs now, Marshal.
1: Huh? Okay. Just get back in the corner, Jake, or we'll be shooting each other. Be quiet. Don't start shooting till I do.

0: Doc, wake up, you lying dog.
1: Let's just shoot him and get out of here.
0: Wait, he ain't here.
1: What?
2: Get your hands up. You're under arrest. Both of you. Jake? You all right, Jake?
3: I got one of them. I'm all right.
2: All right. Doc. Doc, come on out. They're dead. Light the lamp, will you, Doc?
4: Okay. All right, Mr. Dillon.
2: Come on in, Chester.
4: We got the one in the street. He tried to get away when he heard the shooting up here, but he ran smack into one of the Worth boys. He's dead.
2: Good. Well, Doc, you can tell us now. Is one of these the man you recognize?
4: Yes. This one here.
2: Yeah. Well, Jake, I guess that's it.
5: Marshal.
2: What?
5: I doubted you, Marshal. I'm sorry for that.
2: Forget it, Jake.
5: No, it's best I remember it. Man shouldn't make mistakes like that.
2: Well, there was no harm done. The way it worked out.
5: Yeah. I'll buy you a drink before we leave, Marshal.
2: I think I kind of like that, Jake.

0: 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Featured in the cast were Lawrence Dobkin, Vic Perrin, and Harry Bartell. Parley Bear is Chester, Howard McNear is Doc, and Georgia Ellis is Kitty. 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It is called Bloody Hands.
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Around Dodge City and in the territory on West, there's just one way to handle the killers and the spoilers, and that's with a U.S. Marshal and the smell of gun smoke.

0: Gunsmoke, starring William Conrad. The story of the violence that moved west with young America. And the story of a man who moved with it.
1: I'm that man. Matt Dillon, United States Marshal. The first man they look for and the last they want to meet. It's a chancy job, and it makes a man watchful and a little lonely.

0: Anastasia, my darling, say you will be mine.
1: No, Charles, I can never marry you.
0: But why? I have wealth, position, a new 57 car.
1: That's just why I won't marry you, Charles. Your 57 car is so old-fashioned and boxy-looking. It's been outmoded by the 57 swept-wing Dodge.
0: Oh, but Anastasia, I got such a bargain deal on that car.
1: Oh, Charles, there's no such thing as a bargain on a 57 car that isn't really new.
0: Oh, but Anastasia,
1: has your car got torsionaire ride?
0: Oh, no.
1: Twin-set headlights?
0: Oh, no.
1: Swept-wing styling?
0: Oh, no. Only Dodge has all that.
1: Well, you paid for a new car, but you didn't get one.
0: Oh, marry me anyway.
1: Not until you get a new Dodge.
0: I'll do it tomorrow.
1: Oh, Charles, adjust your wig.
0: Shall we dance, darling?
1: Yes. Turn on Lawrence Welk.

0: Hello, Chester.
1: Oh, come on in, Doc.
0: Where's Matt?
2: He ain't here.
0: Huh? He's not? Mm-hmm. Where have you two been the last couple of days? I haven't seen either one of you.
2: Well, I just got back from Hayes City. Mr. Dillon sent me over there to fetch some government papers. And you know what, Doc? I took the Santa Fe both ways.
0: You did? Well, that beats riding a horse, huh? Where's Matt, you say?
2: He left a note here, but he didn't say exactly where he's at.
0: You mean he's out of town?
2: That's what the note says. Seems somebody told him where he could find Jack Brand.
0: Jack Brand?
2: That's right. Mr. Dillon says Brand's got three of his gang with him.
0: You mean Matt's gone out there alone after four men?
2: Well, now, if I knew where he was, I'd go help him, Doc.
0: I know, but there's nothing you can do about it, Chester.
2: Worries me, though. Doggone if it
3: hey,
2: don't.
3: Chester! Chester!
2: Well, there's Mr. Dillon, Doc.
0: Where is he?
2: Well, there he is. Sitting on that wagon.
0: Oh. Who's that with him?
2: Oh, some fella gave him a ride, I guess. Hello, Mr. Dillon.
4: Hello, Chester. Doc.
0: Matt, you lose your horse?
4: No, I left him out at Barr's ranch and borrowed this wagon. One of his riders will bring him in tomorrow.
2: Who's this with you?
4: You've seen his picture, Chester.
2: What? Where's Jack Brand?
4: Let's get on, Brand. You first.
5: Sure.
2: How come you'd let him drive the wagon, Mr. Dillon?
4: To keep his hands full, Chester. Here. Take my shotgun. Lock him up.
2: Yes, sir. Where's the others? I thought he had three men with him.
5: Go on, tell him, Marshal. Tell him where they are.
4: And the wagon under that canvas.
2: Oh.
0: Are they all dead, Matt? All three of them?
4: Yeah, they're all dead, Doc.
5: Bloodiest Marshal I ever seen. That's just a wagon load of meat.
4: That's enough, Brand.
5: It ain't hardly enough. I never seen such a killing.
2: What happened, Mr. Dillon?
4: They put up a fight, and I had to take them, so...
5: That's all. Your lawman here hid himself in the grass and just waited for us to come out of that cabin. And then he yelled, so naturally we headed for cover. Who wouldn't? And he just laid there, and he cut loose of that shotgun. Tore up two of the boys that way. Then he stood up and cut down Hank Smith with a six-shooter.
2: How come you got out of it, Brian?
5: I jumped back in the cabin and I give up. You blame me?
0: I suppose you're trying to say that you wouldn't have shot him.
5: Sure, we tried to shoot him. Any man got a right to defend himself.
0: I never heard of resisting arrest called self-defense.
5: I never heard of no marshal shooting down everybody on the landscape.
4: Lock him up, Chester.
2: Get going, Brian.
5: Think he was killing a hog, not a man. Bloodiest marshal I ever seen.
6: Shut up and keep walking.
0: Oh, Matt, see, you were mighty lucky. Taking on four outlaws that way.
4: Yeah.
0: And you killed three. Say, wait till people hear about this.
4: Brand's right, Doc. It's a lot of killing. An awful lot.
0: Oh, now don't get to thinking about it too much, Matt. It's your job. You did it, and so it's over.
4: It's over, huh? Wait till tomorrow or the next day. There'll be somebody else. And there's always another man to kill.
0: Oh, no, Matt. I never heard of you shooting anybody you didn't have to.
4: No, I never did. But sometimes that doesn't help much.
0: Say, you look tired, man.
4: Well, I haven't slept since I rode out of here 2 days ago.
0: Yeah, now you're going to get some rest. Then you'll feel better.
4: Yeah, sure enough.
2: Brand snug in jail, what you doing? He don't like it much, but I told him not to try kicking his way out, that I'd be sleeping in the office.
4: We'll both be sleeping in the office, Chester. I'm too tired to walk to my room. I'll take care of this wagon and the... Well, what's in it, will you?
2: Yes, sir.
4: You and Doc can identify those men. We'll write it on paper in the morning, huh?
2: All right, sir. I'll be coming to bed about midnight, but I'll be real quiet.
4: Yeah, nothing can wake me, Chester. Not tonight.
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0: go for your gun.
1: Don't go for my what?
0: Don't do it, I tell you. Leave the gun alone.
1: Dylan.
0: Leave it. Don't make me kill you. Don't make me kill another man.
1: Dylan, wait.
0: No. I've spilled enough blood. I don't want to kill you.
1: Mr. Dylan,
2: wake up. No, it's me, Mr. Dylan. It's Chester. There ain't nobody here.
1: You was asleep. You've been dreaming.
3: Oh, yeah.
1: Here, let me light the lamp.
3: No, don't do that, Chester. It's all right.
1: My gracious, I come in and heard you talking, and I thought, sure, somebody was here. The moonlight ain't so bright, and I couldn't see good at first.
3: Yeah, sure.
1: I had to yell at you a couple times before you woke up. You was dreaming you was in a fight, I guess.
3: Yeah, that's what I was dreaming.
1: Nightmares like that, they're just terrible, ain't they?
3: What time is it?
1: It's a little past midnight.
3: Is Jack Brand awake?
1: No, he'd be bellering if he was. Oh, but, Mr. Dillon, now that you're awake, there's something I ought to tell you.
3: Oh, what?
1: Well, me and Doc was having a drink over at Long Branch, and a fella come in there and started talking real loud, you
3: talking
1: know.
3: Talking about what?
1: Well, sir, mostly about how he's a friend of Jack Brand's, and he heard about how you caught him and all.
3: What's his name, Chester?
1: Stanger. Joe Stanger.
3: Oh, yeah, I know him.
1: Do you think he will cause trouble?
3: Yeah, probably. I'm not going to worry about him tonight.
1: No, sir. That's what me and Doc figured. He won't try nothing tonight.
3: All the same, keep your gun handy, Chester. Now, let's try to get some sleep, huh?

0: will you go shut him up, Chester? It's hardly dawn.
1: I'd like to throw a bucket of water on him. Will you shut up, Brand? I'm coming.
2: Well, it's about time.
1: Cut out that cussed yelling, Brand. What's the matter?
3: Come on over here and unlock his cage, Jim.
1: What?
3: I've got a gun on you. Can't you see it?
4: Where'd you get that gun?
3: Come over here, I say.
4: Well, the keys ain't over there. They're hanging on the wall down here. I'll get them.
3: Well, don't you take your own sweet time about it. I've been in this chicken coop long enough.
0: All right, drop it, Brand.
4: My hand.
0: You're not hurt. I hit the gun.
1: I got the keys, Mr. Dillon. I'll get his gun out of there.
0: All right, go ahead.
4: Oh, my head.
0: Now stand back, Brand.
4: Well, you like to bust my
0: hand. Stand back, I said. You're lucky.
4: Yeah, lucky you didn't kill me, I suppose. It's like you kill everybody.
0: You shut up.
1: I got it, Mr. Dillon. Ain't no good anyway. Not now.
0: Where'd you get this gun, Brent?
4: I made it, Marshal.
1: Now, don't be smart.
4: Oh.
0: Wait a minute. Joe Stanger brought it to you. He tossed it to you right through those bars on the window.
4: I didn't even know Stanger was in town.
0: Didn't you? Chester, get some boards and nail them over the window so nothing can get through.
4: Oh, now, wait, Marshal. That's the only window in here. You can't board that up.
0: You'll get enough air.
4: Oh, no.
0: When you get it fixed, Chester, we'll go to

0: I declare, it's been some time since I've been out on the plaza this early in the morning, Mr. Dillon.
1: Weren't you up gambling all night last Saturday, Chelsea?
0: Oh, well, that's different. Things don't look the same when you've had a good night's sleep.
1: No.
0: You didn't have no more nightmares last night, did you?
1: No, I didn't sleep very well.
0: You ought to take some time off. Go out buffalo hunting or something, Mr. Dillon.
1: Maybe I ought to take a lot of time off. Now, wait a minute.
0: What?
1: There's Joe Stanger coming there.
0: Yeah, say by golly, it is. What's he doing up early?
1: Maybe he wants to find out why Jack Brand hasn't shot his way out of jail yet.
0: Well, he won't be throwing Brand no more guns, not the way I got that place boarded up now.
1: Chester, step out of the way, will you?

0: morning, Marshal. You're up kind of early, aren't you, Stanger? Train leaves for Abilene in about an hour.
1: Oh, you gone to Abilene?
0: I'll be back next week.
1: Jack Brand will still be in jail.
0: Yeah, I heard you caught him.
1: He's a good friend of yours, isn't he?
0: Sure. But I ain't part of his gang. I never was.
1: Yeah, I know.
0: Of course, there ain't much gang left now.
1: No.
0: You're a pretty rough man, Marshal.
1: Well, that's what I have to be.
0: Don't it ever bother you, killing people the way you do?
1: Look, Stanger, I shot a gun out of Jack Brand's hand this morning. You come by the office later and I'll give it back to you, huh?
0: Now, what would I want of a smashed up six shooter?
1: It's yours, isn't it?
0: Wearing mine.
1: I'll throw you in jail, too.
0: I wouldn't go to jail, Marshal. Not without a fight, I wouldn't. I ain't afraid of you. You want to try? Go ahead. Go on. Go ahead. Draw.
1: No.
0: That's the matter, Marshal. I thought you liked killing men. What's holding you back? You're going to have to fight me sooner or later.
1: Get out of here, Stanger. Go get on your train.
0: Wait till I tell everybody about Matt Dillon. Now he's lost his nerve.
1: Get out of here, I said.
0: Well, I don't want to shoot down a man that won't draw. Not today, anyway. But I'll be back, Marshal. Next week.
2: Why don't you shoot him, Mr. Dillon? He ain't nothing but a big bluff.
1: Chester. You go on to breakfast, huh? I'm going back to the office.
2: What? Well, you told me
1: you
2: only 5 minutes.
1: You heard what I said, didn't you?
2: Yes, sir. Okay, Mr. Dillon.

0: I brought you a little can full of coffee, Mr. Dillon.
1: Oh, thanks, Custer.
0: I'll put it right here. What you doing, writing a letter?
1: That's a telegram. Here, take this down to the depot, will you?
0: Sure.
1: I wanted to go out right away.
0: U.S. War Department?
1: That's my resignation, Chester.
0: What?
1: I'm quitting right now.
0: Well, you can't do that.
1: I've done it.
0: I don't believe it. You're funning me.
1: A man can quit a job, Chester. I've quit jobs before.
0: Well, I know, but this is different.
1: No, what's different about it? The government doesn't own me.
0: Mr. Dillon.
1: Yeah, what?
0: You ain't doing this because of what Joe Stanger said.
1: What, that I lost my nerve? No, he's wrong about that. And he's wrong about my liking to kill men, too.
0: Well, you never killed nobody unless you had to.
1: Now I don't have to. I'm through, Chester. I killed my last man.
0: Well, I just don't know what to...
1: Let me tell you something, Chester. I've hated this job since the day I took it. I never did have a taste for killing, and now they can find somebody who has, and he'll make a better marshal than I ever was.
0: That ain't true.
1: Now go send a telegram. I'm going to be over at Delmonico's having breakfast. And with a good appetite for a change.
2: There once was a lady named Mrs. White who burned the kitchen light all night. She was afraid, as folks all knows, that someone would steal the Cheerios.
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2: If you know your oats, you'll really go for delicious nutrition.

0: Washington, as usual, was pretty slow answering my telegram. A week later, I still hadn't had an answer, but I didn't care. I'd quit, and that was that. I even began to enjoy myself for a change. Like the day I finally took Kitty fishing.
1: Matt! Hey, Matt, look! I got another one.
0: Throw him back, Kitty. We got more than we can carry now.
1: Oh, I will not throw him back. Here.
0: Come on over here in the shade. You've done enough fishing.
1: Come on, Kitty. Oh, look at him, Matt. Isn't he a beauty?
0: Yeah, he is. He's bigger than any I caught. Why don't you throw him in the sack and then sit down here, huh?
1: Hey, you're right. I didn't know we caught that many.
0: Yeah. Maybe we'll have a fish fry tonight, huh?
1: Well, we can feed half a dodge with all those.
0: I doubt that. Did you ever see Chester go through a mess of fish?
1: Well, the last time he starved himself a couple of days in advance. Maybe we can kind of sneak up on him.
0: Oh, no. He knows we're out here.
1: Maybe you ought to go into the business, Matt.
0: Oh, what business?
1: Fishing. You could do it for a living.
0: I'm going to have to find something to do for a living, I guess.
1: You know something, Matt?
0: No, what?
1: I think this is the first time I've ever seen you that you weren't wearing a gun.
0: Yeah, I guess it is. I'm enjoying that, too.
1: Oh, Matt, look, what? There's somebody coming on horseback.
0: What? Yeah, it's Chester.
1: Oh, yeah.
0: Looks like he's in a hurry, too.
1: Maybe he couldn't wait for that fish fry.
2: Mr. Dillon? Oh, hello, Miss Kitty.
1: Hello, Chester.
2: Mr. Dillon, Joe Stanger's in town.
0: Oh? Well, that doesn't matter to me, Chester.
2: But you don't understand.
0: Don't understand what?
2: What I come to tell you. Stanger's at the Long Branch, and a while ago he had word with one of the girls there, and she slapped him, and he pulled out his gun, and he killed her.
0: He what?
1: Who was the girl, Chester?
2: Kate Hawkins.
1: Oh, no.
2: That's who it was, Miss Kitty. Then the bartender tried to stop him, and Stanger shot him, too, and I hear he's going to die. I grabbed a horse off the hitch rail and come right out to tell you, you've got to stop him, Mr. Dillon.
0: Look, Chester, I'm not the marshal here anymore. I quit, remember?
2: You mean you're going to let Joe Stanger walk around Dodge and shoot everybody that gets in his way, including women?
0: I'm through killing. I told you that.
2: Well, who's going to stop you, then? You're the only man around here that'll go up against him, and you know it.
0: It may be true, but I'm still not going to do it.
2: Wait, Mr. Dillon, wait a minute. I've been thinking a lot about all this lately, and there's something you've been overlooking.
0: Oh?
2: Men like Stanger and Brand, they got to be stopped. I'd do it if I could, but I can't. I just ain't good enough. Most men ain't. But you are. It's kind of too bad for you that you are. That's the way it is, Mr. Dillon, and there's nothing you can do about it. Not now. It's too late. It's way too late.
0: Give me your gun, Chester.
2: Yes, sir. You want the holster?
0: No, I'll carry it in my belt. Kitty, Chester will help you carry the fish back.
1: Sure, Matt. Sure.

0: 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Featured in the cast were John Daner and Lawrence Dobkin. Parley Bear is Chester, Howard McNair is Doc, and Georgia Ellis is Kitty. 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

Around Dodge City and in the territory on West, there's just one way to handle the killers and the spoilers, and that's with a U.S. Marshal and the smell of gun smoke.

0: Gunsmoke, starring William Conrad. The story of the violence that moved west with young America. And the story of a man who moved with it.
1: I'm that man. Matt Dillon, United States Marshal. The first man they look for and the last they want to meet. It's a chancy job, and it makes a man watchful and a little lonely.

0: Oh, Matt. Oh, Matt. Anybody here this morning?
1: I'll be right in, Doc.
0: All right, man. As the girls grow tall in Kansas. Poor man is so busy. The girls grow tall in Kansas.
1: Oh, that's a poor way to start the day, Doc.
0: And what's a poor way to start the day, then?
1: Oh, getting up in the morning.
0: Well, I'm not going to talk to you. Where's Chester? I'd rather talk to him.
1: No, he's due back any time now.
0: He's due back.
1: Well, he took a prisoner over to Wichita a couple of days ago.
0: Oh, doggone it. If I'd have known that, I'd have gone with him.
1: Oh, what for?
0: Oh, just to get out of Dodge for a while.
1: Well, you've been out of Dodge for the last 2 days.
0: Oh, yes. Delivering a baby in a mud dugout isn't exactly what I was thinking about, man.
1: I know what you were thinking about.
2: Morning.
1: You're back, Chester.
0: Well, how was Wichita, Chester?
2: A big town, Doc. Real big. But it wasn't there long.
0: Oh.
2: The Santa Fe going east got there at noon, and the next one coming back here left at 2 o'clock.
1: Oh, you could have stayed another day, you know.
0: Heavens, yes. Why didn't... Oh, how often does a man get a chance to have a little fun?
2: Well, I would have, but the sheriff there had some news he wanted me to tell to Mr. Dillon.
1: Oh, some news?
2: Yeah, it's about the Karp brothers. And the sheriff said he heard they was headed this way.
1: I don't even know the Karp brothers are in Kansas. I thought they worked the Dakota Territory.
0: Hmm. Bank robbers, aren't they, man?
1: So I've heard, Doc, but nobody's caught them at it yet.
2: Well, we'll catch them if they come to Dodge.
1: Yeah, maybe. They could be here right now. How come the sheriff didn't send me a telegram, Chester? It'd been a little faster.
2: Well, I don't know. Well, by jing, I didn't think to ask him.
1: I'm going to go down to the bank. I'll be back directly. Good morning, Kitty.
3: Oh, hello, Matt.
1: You're up early this morning.
3: Well, I went to bed early last night.
1: Oh, where are you headed?
3: Delmonico's. I heard they got some fresh eggs in.
1: You're spoiled. But I'll go with you if you like.
3: I'd like it fine, Matt.
1: Well, I got to see Mr. Bodkin at the bank here first. Why don't you go on ahead and I'll join you, huh?
3: Well, how long will you be?
1: Oh, just a couple of minutes.
3: Oh, well, then I'll wait in the bank for you.
1: Okay.
3: But if you're longer than a couple of minutes, you can find me at the restaurant. I'm feeling pretty healthy this morning.
1: You ought to go to bed early every night.
3: If I did, I couldn't afford breakfast. The place is deserted. You must be the only people up in Dodge, except for the cashier. Maybe you ought to wait till after breakfast, Matt.
1: No, Kitty, I'm afraid this business has waited too long as it is.

0: in.
1: Well, Marshal Dillon, come in, come in.
2: Morning, Mr. Bodkin.
1: You come to deposit money, Marshal, or to borrow some?
2: Neither. I came to protect it.
1: What?
2: Mr. Bodkin, did you ever hear of the Karp brothers?
1: Oh, no, Marshal, I don't believe I have.
2: Well, they've never been around Dodge. All I know is that they're brothers, and the older one's name is Joe.
1: So why are you telling me this, Marshal?
2: Well, I've heard they're headed for Dodge, and I've also heard that they're bank robbers.
1: Bank robbers?
2: Yeah.
1: Well, what do you plan to do?
2: Well, I can't hire deputies until after a crime's been committed, Mr. Bodkin, but if you'd like to, it might be a good idea to let a half a dozen of them loaf around here for a while.
1: Certainly, certainly, Marshal. I don't mind a little expense.
2: What's that?
1: That's them now. Where's my gun?
3: Don't shoot or we kill the woman.
2: We're not shooting.
1: You'd kill the cashier.
4: Hank, get around there and start filling that sack. Okay. All right, lady. You walk in front of her. Either one of you try something, she dies.
1: He's coming this way, Marshal. Shoot him.
2: Don't be a fool. Kitty's in the way. And besides, he's got a gun in her back.
1: They're robbing my bank.
2: Will you shut up?
4: Yeah.
3: Well, I'll be. I caught the marshal himself, or I will have as soon as I get his gun. I don't move now.
2: I'm not moving.
3: That is the first time I ever disarmed a lawman. Feels good.
2: Joe Karp?
3: How'd you know my name?
2: Well, I heard you were headed this way, Karp, but I didn't hear it in time.
3: You sure didn't, Marshal.
2: That's your brother you came in with?
3: What difference does it make?
2: Look, take your money, Karp. Take it, and I'll ride out with you. Nobody will bother you.
5: No, Matt.
2: Shut up, Kitty.
3: Ooh. Ooh, I see.
2: Nobody will shoot at you if I'm along.
3: Not while we're in Dodge, maybe, but we'd be followed.
2: All right, then take me with you as far as you like.
3: No. No, Marshal. We'd be followed anyway. I got a better idea. We're taking her. Kitty.
2: Don't do it, Karp.
3: Of course I'll do it. The first sign I see we're being chased, whoever it is going to find Kitty laying right in the trail, fresh killed. And if you don't think I'll do it, I'll tell you something. First person I ever killed was a woman. So don't let nobody follow us.
2: Nobody else will follow you, I promise you that.
3: I hate to lose such a pretty girl.
5: Matt, it's all right.
2: Sure, Kitty.
4: Come on, Joe, let's get.
3: You go in that office and sit down, Marshal. Hank's got the money ready and we're leaving.
2: So long, Kitty.
5: So long.
3: Hey, Marshal, if I do shoot Kitty, I promise you one thing.
2: What?
3: I'll do it with your gun.

0: Mr. Dillon?
1: Yeah, what, Chester?
0: You reckon they'll give her any breakfast?
1: I don't know, Chester.
0: Oh, dear.
2: People don't need much food, Chester. They can go for days without any at all.
0: I know that, Doc, but...
2: Well, Miss Kitty just ain't used to it.
3: It's water people need. And they'll have water.
0: They will if they took any with them. It's mighty dry out on the prairie this time of year.
3: Oh, it's not that dry. Any fool can find water sooner or later.
0: Sure he can if he follows a buffalo herd long enough. A week, maybe.
3: There's other ways, Chester.
0: Like what?
3: Do you ever hear of a divining rod?
0: Oh, what's outlaws doing with divining
3: rods? I wasn't talking about outlaws, Chester.
0: Well, what are you talking about?
3: I was just talking. Can a man talk?
1: Chester. Chester.
0: Yes, sir.
1: I guess we've waited long enough. They must have covered 3 or 4 miles by now, huh?
0: Yes, sir.
1: Everything ready?
0: Everything I could think of, Mr. Dillon.
1: Let's get going, then.
0: Good luck, Mac.
1: Oh, thanks, Doug. Keep an eye on things, huh? Maybe a long time before we get back. From the bank window, I'd watched the Karp brothers ride north out of Dodge. So Chester and I started in the same direction. And on the other side of the Arkansas, we picked up their trail and followed it easily all morning. But we were careful to stay far behind them and out of sight, although we probably could have run them down in a few hours. That was the hardest part of it, forcing ourselves to hold back and go slow.
0: Mr. Dillon, you think Karp would really do it?
1: Do what, Chester?
0: You know. Do you?
1: Yeah. Chester?
0: Yeah?
1: Look up ahead there, on the ground.
0: Mr. Dillon?
1: Let's go see who it is.
0: It's a man, Mr. Dillon. Must be some cowboy.
1: Yeah, he's been shot. Bring your water bag.
0: Yes, sir.
1: Yeah, he's still breathing.
0: Yeah.
1: Here, let me have that. You want a drink? You thirsty?
4: Drink. Some water.
1: Here.
4: Who are you?
1: I'm Marshal Dillon from Dodge. Tell me what happened.
4: Marshal? And I was right.
1: Right?
4: Them two men. And that girl. Hold my head up, Maestro.
1: Yeah. There you are. Is that better?
4: I'm full of blood, Maestro. They hurt me bad.
1: Yeah.
4: My name's Blaine.
1: Well, what happened?
4: Them two men, Maestro, that you're after them, Mitch.
1: I'm after them.
4: I seen them. And I rode up. And then I asked them who they was. And they didn't like that.
1: No.
4: I knew something was wrong. That girl and all. But I ain't no gunman. They shot me right out of my saddle. Both of them at once.
1: We'll get them, Blaine. If that's any help to you.
4: It don't matter now. But that girl, she shouldn't be with him.
1: Could you hear him? Did they say anything?
4: Something about a cabin.
1: A cabin? Look, Blaine, my partner here, Chester, he'll stay with you.
0: Sure, I will. I'll take care of you, Blaine.
4: Thanks. Won't do no good. You better go help catch him, promise.
1: I'll handle him. Take whatever you want off my saddle, Chester, and get a fire going here, huh?
0: Yes, sir.
1: You're gonna be fine, Blaine. So long.

0: I rode ahead, tracking slowly for a couple of hours, and then Chester caught up with me. He looked at me for a moment, and then without saying a word, we continued on the trail across the prairie. We traveled in silence until dark, and then we saw a cabin. I couldn't chance going up to it, so we unsaddled and turned our horses loose and crept into a little draw about 100 yards away and got down and waited. And we waited all night. Dawn came, and the sun, hot as ever.
1: Ain't they never coming out of that cabin, Miss Jones?
0: Sooner or later, Chester.
1: Look, they got a fire going now. Smoke coming out of the chimney. Breakfast, I am so hungry.
0: Well, a man could get along without food, Chester, like Doc said.
1: Well, at least Miss Kitty's going to get something to eat.
0: Yeah.
1: Mr. Dillon, what in the world are we going to do?
0: Right now, there's nothing we can do but sit here and wait and keep quiet. You know what'll happen if they find out we're out here.
1: I know. But I ain't thinking about it.
0: Hey, you better get back down now. I'll stay up here where I can watch.
1: Yeah, but they can see you, Mr. Dillon.
0: No, I got a little bunch of buffalo grass in front of me. It's enough.
1: Yes. It sure is getting hot.
0: Just be sure and keep your voice low.
1: I will. You know, if it wasn't for them in the cabin, it'd be awful peaceful out here, wouldn't it?
0: Yeah, it would.
1: Mr. Dillon?
0: What?
1: Rattlesnake.
0: Hmm?
1: She's behind you on top of the hole, about 5 foot back your head.
0: Chester.
1: Yeah.
0: Whatever you do, don't move.
1: He's a pretty big one. Maybe 3.5, 4 foot.
0: Look, how far are you from him?
1: Far enough. Unless he uncoils and moves up.
0: All right, just keep very still. He may go away.
1: He ain't about to go away.
0: Did you just move?
1: My hand, just a little.
0: Well, don't do it again.
1: Mr. Dillon, he's stretching out. He's moving.
0: What? Which way?
1: Toward you.
0: Steady now.
1: He stopped. He's coiling again.
0: Chester?
1: Yeah?
0: If that snake strikes at me, don't yell. They'll hear you at the cabin. Just start thinking about it now. If he strikes, you close your eyes and stop breathing. Do you hear me?
1: Well, I'll try, Mr. Dillon.
0: Well, you do it. You understand?
1: Yes, sir. He's looking at me again.
0: You move, Chester. You must have.
1: I got my rifle aimed at him.
0: Would you stop it? Would you get your finger off that trigger right now?
1: Well, I can't sit here and just watch that rattler
0: strike. If you shoot Kitty, you'll die. Don't you know that?
1: I didn't move, Mr. Dillon. Honest, I didn't.
0: Wait a minute. Wait a minute. I got an idea.
1: What?
0: Chester, you chewing?
1: What?
0: Chewing.
1: Chewing? Oh, tobacco?
0: Yeah.
1: No, sir, but I got a fairly fresh quid in my shirt pocket.
0: Okay, we'll chance it. Get that quid into your mouth, but do it slow. Slow and as steady as you can manage it. Once you start moving your hand, don't stop. You understand? All right, go ahead.
1: Okay. I already got my fingers in my pocket. There it is.
0: Slow and steady now.
1: I'm trying. Here. In the mouth now.
0: All right. Now, juice it up, huh? Get a big mouthful.
1: I am.
0: All right, Chester, I've heard you brag about how good you can spit. Can you hit that rattler from there?
1: Mm-hmm. Maybe.
0: Okay, do it.
1: But I only got one shot. I can't make it. I just can't do it.
0: Wait a minute. Wait a minute, Chester. You got a mouthful?
1: Yes, sir.
0: All right. Take your time now. Move and make him look at you, and then you sputter him right in the eyes. Okay. Go ahead.
1: Snake? Hey, Snake. Look. I got him, Mr. Dillon. I got him. He's leaving. There he goes. He's gone. It worked.

0: Well, they can't stay in that cabin forever, Mr. Dillon. They'll die of the heat cooped up in there.
1: It's only about 10 o'clock, Chester.
0: Oh, my. I hope they gave Miss Kitty some breakfast.
1: Chester. Mm-hmm. Look, the door's opening.
0: Are they coming out?
1: Get your rifle. Take it easy now.
0: It's Miss Kitty.
1: Yeah. Joe Karp's behind her, and there's his brother.
0: They're all outside now. What are we going to do?
1: We're going to have to kill him, Chester.
0: You mean just shoot him down from here, cold-blooded?
1: Well, how would you want to do it?
0: I'm ready, Mr. Dillon.
1: All right, then take the one on your side. I'll take Joe.
0: Miss Kitty's standing awful close.

0: They did. They're both dead now.
1: Okay, Kitty. Are you all right, Kitty?
2: Good to see you, Matt. You too, Chester.
1: I said, are you all right?
2: Shot them down like dogs, didn't you?
1: Yeah, you bet we did.
2: Thank you, Matt. Matt.
1: Here.
0: Here, she, well, she made it, Mr. Dillon. It's a good thing you caught her.
1: Yeah. I'll carry her inside, Chester. Come on, we'll get some breakfast going. They probably didn't feed her after all.

Gunsmoke. Produced and directed by Norman MacDonald, stars William Conrad as Matt Dillon, U.S. Marshal. The story was specially written for Gunsmoke by John Meston. Featured in the cast were John Daner, Vic Perrin, and Harry Bartell. Harley Baird is Chester, Howard McNear is Doc, and Georgia Ellis is Kitty. Join us again next week for another story on Gunsmoke.

Around Dodge City and in the territory on West, there's just one way to handle the killers and the spoilers, and that's with a U.S. Marshal and the smell of gun smoke.

0: Gunsmoke, starring William Conrad. The story of the violence that moved west with young America. And the story of a man who moved with it.
1: I'm that man. Matt Dillon, United States Marshal. The first man they look for and the last they want to meet. It's a chancy job, and it makes a man watchful and a little lonely.

0: Oh, Mac. Oh, Mac. Anybody here this morning?
1: I'll be right in, Doc.
0: All right, man. As the girls grow tall in Kansas. Poor man, he's so busy. The girls grow tall in Kansas.
1: Oh, that's a poor way to start the day, Doc.
0: And what's a poor way to start the day, then?
1: Getting up in the morning.
0: Well, I'm not going to talk to you. Where's Chester? I'd rather talk to him.
1: No, he's due back any time now.
0: He's due back.
1: He took a prisoner over to Wichita a couple of days ago.
0: Oh, doggone it. If I'd have known that, I'd have gone with him.
1: Oh, what for?
0: Oh, just to get out of Dodge for a while.
1: Well, you've been out of Dodge for the last 2 days.
0: Oh, yes. Delivering a baby in a mud dugout isn't exactly what I was thinking about, man.
1: I know what you were thinking about.
2: You're
1: back, Chester.
0: Well, how was Wichita, Chester?
2: A big town, Doc. Real big. But it wasn't there long.
0: Oh.
2: The Santa Fe going east got there at noon. The next one coming back here left at 2 o'clock.
1: Well, you could have stayed another day, you know.
0: Heavens, yes. Why didn't you? Oh, how often does a man get a chance to have a little fun?
2: Well, I would have, but the sheriff there had some news he wanted me to tell Mr. Dillon.
1: Oh, some news?
2: Yeah, it's about the Karp brothers. The sheriff said he heard they was headed this way.
1: I didn't even know the Karp brothers were in Kansas. I thought they worked the Dakota Territory.
0: Hmm. Bank robbers, aren't they, Matt?
1: So I've heard, Doc, but nobody's caught them at it yet.
2: Well, we'll catch them if they come to Dodge.
1: Yeah, maybe. They could be here right now. How come the sheriff didn't send me a telegram, Chester? It'd been a little faster.
2: Well, I don't know. Well, by Jing, I didn't think to ask him.
1: I'm going to go down to the bank. I'll be back directly. Good morning, Kitty.
3: Oh, hello, Matt.
1: You're up early this morning.
3: Yeah, I went to bed early last night.
1: Where are you?

0: Delmonico's. I heard they got some fresh eggs in.
1: You're spoiled. But I'll go with you if you like.
0: I'd like it fine, Matt.
1: Well, I got to see Mr. Bodkin at the bank here first. So why don't you go on ahead and I'll join you, huh?
0: Well, how long will you be?
1: Oh, just a couple of minutes.
0: Oh, well, then I'll wait in the bank for you.
1: Okay.
0: But if you're longer than a couple of minutes, you can find me at the restaurant. I'm feeling pretty healthy this morning.
1: You ought to go to bed early every night.
0: If I did, I couldn't afford breakfast. The place is deserted. You must be the only people up in Dodge. Except for the cashier. Maybe you ought to wait till after breakfast, Matt.
1: No, Kitty, I'm afraid this business has waited too long as it is.

0: Come in. Well, Marshal Dillon, come in, come in.
1: Morning, Mr. Bodkin.
0: You come to deposit money, Marshal, or to borrow some?
1: No, neither. I came to protect it.
0: What?
1: Mr. Bodkin, did you ever hear of the Karp brothers?
0: Oh, no, Marshal, I don't believe I have.
1: Well, they've never been around Dodge. All I know is that they're brothers, and the older one's name is Joe.
0: So why are you telling me this, Marshal?
1: Well, I've heard they're headed for Dodge, and I've also heard that they're bank robbers.
0: Bank robbers?
1: Yeah.
0: Well, what do you plan to do?
1: Well, I can't hire deputies until after a crime's been committed, Mr. Bodkin, but if you'd like to, it might be a good idea to let a half a dozen of them loaf around here for a while.
0: Certainly, certainly, Marshal. I don't mind a little expense.
1: What's that?
0: Now, where's my gun?
2: Don't shoot or we kill the woman.
1: We're not shooting.
3: You've killed the cashier.
4: Hank, get around there and start filling that sack. Okay. All right, lady. You walk in front of her. Either one of you try something, she dies.
3: He's coming this way, Marshal. Shoot him.
1: Don't be a fool, kid. He's on the way. Besides, he's got a gun in her back.
3: They're robbing my bank.
1: Will you shut up?
4: Yeah.
2: Well, I'll be. I caught the marshal himself, or I will have as soon as I get his gun. I don't move.
1: I'm not moving.
2: That was the first time I ever disarmed a lawman. Feels good.
1: Joe Karp?
2: How'd you know my name?
1: Well, I heard you were headed this way, Karp, but I didn't hear it in time.
2: You sure didn't, Marshal.
1: That's your brother you came in with?
2: What difference does it make?
1: Look, take your money, Karp. Take it, and I'll ride out with you. Nobody will bother you.
5: No, Matt.
1: Shut up, Kitty.
2: Ooh. Mm-hmm. I see.
1: Nobody will shoot at you if I'm alone.
2: Not while we're in Dodge, maybe, but we'd be followed.
1: All right, then take me with you as far as you like.
2: No. No, Marshal. We'd be followed anyway. I got a better idea. We're taking her. Kitty.
1: Don't do it, Karp.
2: Of course I'll do it. The first sign I see we're being chased, whoever it is going to find Kitty laying right in the trail, fresh killed. And if you don't think I'll do it, I'll tell you something. First person I ever killed was a woman. So don't let nobody follow us.
1: Nobody else will follow you, I promise you that.
2: I hate to lose such a pretty girl.
5: Matt, it's all right.
1: Sure, Kitty.
4: Come on, Joe, let's get.
2: You go in that office and sit down, Marshal. Hank's got the money ready and we're leaving.
1: So long, Kitty.
5: So long.
2: Hey, Marshal, if I do shoot Kitty, I promise you one thing.
1: What?
2: I'll do it with your gun.

0: Mr. Jones?
1: Yeah, what, Chester?
0: You reckon they'll give her any breakfast?
1: I don't know, Chester.
0: Oh, dear. People don't need much food, Chester. They can go for days without any at all.
2: I know that, Doc, but...
0: Well, Miss Kitty just ain't used to it.
2: It's water people need. And they'll have water.
0: They will if they took any with them. Mighty dry out on the prairie this time of year.
2: Oh, it's not that dry. Any fool can find water sooner or later.
0: Sure he can if he follows a buffalo herd long enough. A week, maybe.
2: There's other ways, just
3: like what?
2: Do you ever hear of a divining rod?
1: Oh, what's outlaws doing with divining?
2: Talking about outlaws, Chester.
1: I guess we've waited long enough. They must have covered 3 or 4 miles by now, huh?
0: Yes, sir.
1: Everything ready?
0: Everything I could think of, Mr. Dillon.
1: Let's get going, then.
0: Good luck, Matt.
1: Oh, thanks, Doug. Keep an eye on things, huh? Maybe a long time before we get back. From the bank window, I'd watch the Karp brothers ride north out of Dodge. So Chester and I started in the same direction. And on the other side of the Arkansas, we picked up their trail and followed it easily all morning. But we were careful to stay far behind them and out of sight, although we probably could have run them down in a few hours. That was the hardest part of it, forcing ourselves to hold back and go slow.
0: Mr. Dillon, you think Karp would really do it?
1: Do what, Chester?
0: You know. Do you?
1: Yeah.
0: Oh, my God.
1: Chester?
0: Yeah?
1: Look up ahead there, on the ground.
0: Mr. Dillon.
1: Let's go see who it is.
0: It's a man, Mr. Dillon. Must be some cowboy.
1: Yeah, he's been shot. Bring your water bag.
0: Yes, sir.
1: He's still breathing.
0: Yeah.
1: Hey, let me have that. You want a drink? You thirsty?
0: Drink. Some water.
1: Here.
0: Who are you?
1: I'm Marshal Dillon from Dodge. Tell me what happened.
0: Marshal? And I was right.
1: Right?
0: Two men. And that girl. Hold my head up, Winston.
1: Yeah. There you are. Is that better?
0: I'm out of blood, Marshal. They hurt me bad.
1: Yeah.
0: My name's Blaine.
1: Oh, what happened?
0: Them two men, Marshal. You're after them, ain't you?
1: I'm after them.
0: I seen them, and I rode up, and then I asked them who they was. They didn't like that.
1: No.
0: I knew something was wrong. That girl and all. But I ain't no gunman. They shot me right out of my saddle. Both of them at once.
1: We'll get them, Blaine. That's any help to you.
0: It don't matter now. That girl shouldn't be with him.
1: Could you hear him? Did they say anything?
0: Something about a cabin.
1: A cabin? Look, Blaine, my partner here, Chester, he'll stay with you.
0: Sure, I will. I'll take care of you, Blaine.
4: Thanks. Won't do no good. You better go help catch him, probably.
1: I'll handle him. Take whatever you want off my saddle, Chester, and get a fire going here, huh?
0: Yes, sir.
1: You're going to be fine, Blaine. So long.

0: I rode ahead, tracking slowly for a couple of hours, and then Chester caught up with me. He looked at me for a moment, and then without saying a word, we continued on the trail across the prairie. We traveled in silence until dark, and then we saw a cabin. I couldn't chance going up to it, so we unsaddled and turned our horses loose and crept into a little draw about 100 yards away and got down and waited. And we waited all night. Dawn came, and then the sun, hot as ever.
1: Ain't you never coming out of that cabin, Miss Jones?
0: Sooner or later, Chester.
1: Look, they got a fire going now. Smoke coming out of the chimney. Breakfast, I am so hungry.
0: Well, the Mac could get along without food, Chester, like Doc said.
1: Well, at least Miss Kitty's going to get something to eat.
0: Yeah.
1: Mr. Dillon, what in the world are we going to do?
0: Right now, there's nothing we can do but sit here and wait and keep quiet. You know what'll happen if they find out we're out here?
1: I know. But I ain't thinking about it.
0: You better get back down now. I'll stay up here where I can watch.
1: Yeah, but they can see you, Mr. Dillon.
0: No, I got a little bunch of buffalo grass in front of me. It's enough.
1: Yes, sir. It's getting hot.
0: Just be sure and keep your voice low.
1: I will. You know, if it wasn't for them in the cabin, it'd be awful peaceful out here, wouldn't it?
0: Yeah, it would.
1: Mr. Dillon?
0: What?
1: Rattlesnake.
0: Hmm?
1: He's behind you on top of the hole, about 5 foot back of your head.
0: Chester. Whatever you do, don't move.
1: He's a pretty big one. Maybe 3.5, 4 foot.
0: Well, how far are you from him?
1: Far enough. Unless he uncoils and moves up.
0: All right, just keep very still. He may go away.
1: He ain't about to go away.
0: Did you just move?
1: My hand, just a little.
0: Well, don't do it again.
1: Mr. Dillon, he's stretching out. He's moving.
0: What? Which way?
1: Toward you.
0: Steady now.
1: He stopped. He's coiling again.
0: Chester?
1: Yeah?
0: If that snake strikes at me, don't yell. They'll hear you at the cabin. Just start thinking about it now. If he strikes, you close your eyes and stop breathing. Do you hear me?
1: Well, I'll try, Mr. Dillon.
0: Well, you do it, you understand?
1: Yes, sir. He's looking at me again.
0: You moved, Chester. You must have.
1: I got my rifle aimed at him.
0: Will you stop it? Will you get your finger off that trigger right now?
1: Well, if I can't sit here and just watch that rattler.
0: If you
1: rifle.
0: Shoot Kitty, you'll die. Don't you know that?
1: I didn't move, Mr. Dillon. Honest, I didn't.
0: Wait a minute. Wait a minute. I got an idea.
1: What?
0: Chester, you chewing?
1: What?
0: Chewing.
1: Chewing? Oh, tobacco?
0: Yeah.
1: No, sir, but I got a fairly fresh quid in my shirt pocket.
0: Okay, we'll chance it. Get that quid into your mouth, but do it slow. Slow and as steady as you can manage it. Once you start moving your hand, don't stop. You understand? All right, go ahead.
1: Okay. I already got my fingers in my pocket. There it is.
0: Slow and steady now.
1: I'm trying. Here. It's in the mouth now.
0: All right. Now, juice it up, huh? Get a big mouthful.
1: I am.
0: All right, Chester, I've heard you brag about how good you can spit. Can you hit that rattler from there?
1: Mm-hmm. Maybe.
0: Okay, do it.
1: But I only got one shot. I can't make it. I just can't do it.
0: Wait a minute. Wait a minute, Chester. You got a mouthful?
1: Yes, sir.
0: All right. Take your time now. Move and make him look at you, and then you sputter him right in the eyes. Okay. Go ahead.
1: Snake? Hey, snake. Look. I got him, Mr. Dillon. I got him. He's leaving. There he goes. He's gone. His word.

0: Well, they can't stay in that cabin forever, Mr. Dillon. They'll die of the heat cooped up in there.
1: It's only about 10 o'clock, Chester.
0: Oh, my. I hope they gave Miss Kitty some breakfast.
1: Chester.
0: Mm-hmm.
1: Look, the door's open.
0: Can they come now?
1: Get your rifle. Take it easy now.
0: It's Miss Kitty.
1: Yeah. Joe Karp's behind her, and there's his brother.
0: They're all outside now. What are we going to do?
1: We're going to have to kill him, Chester.
0: You mean just shoot him down from here, cold blooded?
1: Well, how would you want to do it?
0: I'm ready, Mr. Dillon.
1: All right, then take the one on your side. I'll take Joe.
0: Miss Kitty's standing awful close to him.
1: Yeah, I know she is. When I say hold your breath, you do it. Then you count to yourself one, two, three, and then fire.
0: I'm set.
1: All right. Hold your breath. All right, come on, let's go, Chester.
2: Hey, get back inside!
0: Joe Carp's still alive, Mr. Dillon. He's reaching for his gun.
3: Come on.
0: They're dead. They're both dead now.
1: Okay, Kitty. Are you all right, Kitty?
4: Good to see you, man. You too, Chester.
1: I said, are you all right?
4: Shot them down like dogs, didn't you?
1: Yeah, you bet we did.
4: Thank you, Matt.
1: Here.
0: She beat him, Mr. Dillon. It's a good thing you caught her.
1: Yeah. I'll carry her inside, Chester. Come on, we'll get some breakfast going. They probably didn't feed her after all.

Around Dodge City and in the territory on West, there's just one way to handle the killers and the spoilers, and that's with a U.S. Marshal and the smell of gun smoke.

0: Gunsmoke, starring William Conrad. The story of the violence that moved west with young America. And the story of a man who moved with it.
1: I'm that man. Matt Dillon, United States Marshal. The first man they look for and the last they want to meet. It's a chancy job, and it makes a man watchful and a little lonely.

0: Marshal Dillon?
1: Oh, come on in, son.
0: I'm looking for Doc.
1: Our Doc's office is upstairs.
0: I've been there, been everywhere.
1: Why, is it somebody sick?
0: My pa told me to bring him out to our place.
1: Or is it your pa that's sick?
0: He wants the Doc bad, Marshal.
1: Well, who is your pa, son?
0: Ben Pitcher.
1: You Ben Pitcher's boy?
0: My name's Jerry.
1: Oh, Jerry, your pa must be pretty sick if he sent for Doc.
0: I know. He hates doctors. He don't believe in them. But he wants Doc to come, Marshal. Told me I had to find him. I've looked everywhere.
1: I'll go with you.
0: Well, you don't have to go.
1: I'm going to ride out there with him, Jerry. When your pa sends for a doctor, something's really wrong. Come on.

0: How do you like riding in a buggy, Matt? Make you feel important?
1: Sure it does, Doc. But the way you drive, I'd feel a lot safer on a horse.
0: You'll get used to it.
1: Oh, I hope not.
0: Oh, there you go. Oh. Hey, don't see anybody around, man.
1: You expect a sick man to be waiting on the porch for you?
0: I'd expect most anything of Ben Pitcher.
1: You know, a man can change, Doc.
0: Not him. Not Pitcher.
1: Well, we'll find out soon enough.

0: What are you doing out here, Marshal?
1: I just came along to keep Doc company, Miss Pitcher.
0: Oh. Where's the boy?
1: Jerry said tell you he'd be along directly.
0: Why didn't he come back with you?
1: And he said that you gave him a list of stuff to buy while he was in town.
0: Oh, I forgot.
2: Yeah, so we're wasting time. Where's Ben, Miss Pitcher?
0: He's over there.
2: Over where?
0: In the barn.
2: What's he doing in the barn?
0: You ask him, Doc. I don't interfere in my husband's way of doing things.
2: Oh, my, that woman could fair drive me crazy, man.
1: Yeah, maybe that's what happened to Pitcher.
2: Between the two of them, it's a wonder the boys made out at all.
1: Jerry seems okay so far.
2: Yeah, if they have their way, they'll make a spook out of them, yeah.
1: I could, all right.
2: Pretty good barn he's got here.
1: Yeah. Doc, I'll go in first, huh?
2: What?
1: You follow me. Hey, Pitcher. Hey, Pitcher.
3: I'm back here.
1: Oh, come on, Doc.
3: Over here in this stall.
2: I thought it was Doc.
1: He's here, Pitcher.
2: What are you doing in there with that cow? I thought you were sick.
3: I ain't sick, Doc.
2: Well, who is sick?
3: Macau.
2: What?
3: Well, Macau's got the colic or something. I done everything I can for her.
2: You mean you had me come all the way out here to doctor a cow?
3: Well, I sure wouldn't let you doctor no humans. But a cow's different. I don't mind so much you working on a cow.
2: Oh, you don't?
3: No. Humans can get well by themselves, but cows is helpless. You're kind of pitiful.
2: I ought to kick you right in the head, Ben Pitcher.
3: If you're so smart, do something for my cow. Before she dies, Doc.
2: All right. I'll look at her. But you sure don't deserve it, Ben.
3: You ain't doing it for me.
2: You bet I'm not. Now get out of the way and let me in there. Ten men. Men, medics. Medics, Medicare. Medicare, Medicare.
4: Oh, excuse me, sir. What are you doing?
2: Oh, I'm a memory expert, and I'm committing a fact to memory.
4: Oh? What fact?
2: Now you see, you made me forget.
4: Oh, maybe we can bring it back. You mentioned Medicare. Does it have to do with medical care for dependents?
2: Yeah, that's it. My boy just turned 10, and I'm on my way to get him an ID card so he can use it for things like the Dependent Medical Care Program. Every dependent over 10 years of age should have an ID card.
4: Oh, that's an excellent reminder, Mr.
2: You can just call me anytime you need help with memory problems, fella. Now, which way was I going when you came up?
4: For your information, get the pamphlet Dependents Medical Care Program.

0: she doing in there all this time, Marshal?
1: Leave him be, Ben. He'll let us know if he wants any help.
0: I guess he's through. How's my cow, Doc?
2: Here's your knife, Ben.
0: Did you stick her with it?
2: I did, and she's going to feel a lot better. You can give her all the water she wants, but don't let her eat anything for a day or two.
0: Is she going to live?
2: I don't know, Ben.
0: If she dies, I ain't going to pay you.
2: I wouldn't take money from you anyway.
0: What's wrong with my money?
2: It's not your money. It's you.
0: What do you mean?
3: Hey, Pa, I'm back. I got all the stuff Ma wanted.
0: You'd better have.
3: Oh, Doc, Marshal.
1: Sure.
3: Say, Doc, you missed all the excitement.
2: Yeah? What's that?
3: It happened just after you left. Everybody was running around looking for you.
1: What happened, Jerry?
3: On this hill. She was walking down the street, and I guess the sun was too much for her or something. Anyway, she kind of fainted like, and she fell against the window right there at the general store, and it cut her arm real bad. Nobody could get it stopped bleeding.
2: They couldn't?
3: No. That's why they was looking for you, Doc. I told them you'd come out here, but they wouldn't believe me.
2: Well, what happened to Mrs. Hill, Jerry?
3: She died, Doc, just before I left.
2: She died? Did you hear that picture? A woman died. If I'd have been there, I could have saved her. But she died.
0: Don't talk at
2: me. She died because of you and your rotten, lying ways.
1: Hey, take it easy now, Doc.
2: I'll show you.
4: Nobody eats me.
3: Paul's got a knife.
1: Hey, no, Pitcher.
3: Oh, he cut him.
1: Pitcher. Here, I got you, Doc. Yeah.
2: You ripped me with that knife, Matt.
1: Yeah. You hurt bad.
2: It's bleeding. Help me in the house, Matt. I can look at it there.
1: Sure, Doc. Come on.
3: What about Paul?
1: Let me know when he comes, too. I'll come back and knock him out again.

0: Yeah, it's pretty clean now, Doc.
1: Yeah. Looks better.
0: Still bleeding a little, though.
2: I don't care for the mess you're making on that bed, Marshal.
0: Go get me another pan of hot water, will you?
2: You ordering me around my own house?
0: I said do it.
2: All right.
1: Matt?
0: Yeah, Doc.
1: I'm not sure, but I don't think that knife ruptured anything.
0: Oh, good.
1: But a couple of those veins have to be tied off. Then I got to be sewed up.
0: Oh?
1: With the needles and thread in my bag. Well, I'd do it myself, but I can't reach it easy enough.
0: You mean you want me to do it?
1: Well, I'll tell you how.
0: You think I can?
1: Oh, it's easy. Especially for a gunfighter.
0: Yeah, that's what I was thinking.
1: Yeah, I can bleed to death this way.
0: Yeah. I won't have any trouble, Doc. I'll go get your bag. Now, here, you hold the cloth on it, huh?
1: I've got it. Thank you.
3: Marshal?
0: Huh? Get out of here, Pitcher.
3: You hit me awful hard.
0: Did I?
3: He jumped me first. You saw him. I was protecting myself.
0: Pitcher, if Doc doesn't come out of this all right, I'm going to quit being a marshal, and I'm going to come after you as a plain man looking for revenge.
3: You're threatening...
0: Now, I know it's wrong of me, but I'm going to kill you, Pitcher.
3: Now, wait.
0: Get out of here. Now, you stay out. Out of this house.
3: I'm going. I'm going.

0: It wasn't easy, and I felt like I had fence posts for fingers, but I finally got Doc sewed up. He lost an awful lot of blood, and he passed out before I finished, so all I could do was just sit there and watch him. Yeah, maybe that was the hardest part. In the morning, however, he seemed better, and he insisted that I take him into Dodge. So I made a bed in Pitcher's wagon and had Jerry drive the buggy alongside. He was in bad shape by the time we reached town, but I got him into his own bed and then sent for Kitty to help me out. I don't know what I'd have done without her for that next week.
1: Matt?
0: Yeah, I'm coming, Kitty.
1: You know what he wants now?
0: Oh, what?
1: He's tired of drinking plain water. He says if we don't start cutting it with some good corn, he won't drink any more.
0: Then let him go thirsty. He won't hold out long.
2: No public servants can tell me what's good for me. Send that lawman down for some whiskey.
1: Now, Doc, we've gone to a lot of trouble to keep you alive.
0: We sure have, Doc.
2: Well, don't you worry about me. I'd get out of bed right now, only I like being waited on.
0: Who's that?
2: Ooh, that's a dumb question. How'd I know her? Go look.
0: You know, Doc, I never thought anything could make you any ornerier than you've always been, but by golly, getting stabbed.
2: Never mind the gap. Just answer the door.
0: Come on in.
2: Oh, what manner.
0: Come on in, I said.
2: Good heavens, man.
0: All right, go ahead, Doc. Fire me.
3: Doc?
0: Oh, in here.
3: Hello, Doc.
2: Well, it's Jerry. Well, here, come in, son.
0: Well, what are you doing in town, Jerry?
3: I come for Doc.
0: You what?
3: Pa's sick. He's about to die. He's so sick.
0: Oh, now look, what is this?
3: It's the truth, Marshal. Pa made me lie last time, but he don't even know I'm here now.
2: He doesn't know you're here?
3: He's too sick, Doc. It's like he's out of his head. He don't know nothing.
0: Well, what about your ma? She know you're here?
3: I didn't tell her. She'd have stopped me. Doc?
0: Look, Jerry, your pa tried to kill Doc the last time. Now, Doc's still in bed. He can't go anyplace.
3: Please, Doc.
1: Why should he risk his life for your pa?
2: Wait. I'll come, Jerry.
0: No, Doc. No.
2: A man's dying. Doesn't matter what man. I'm a doctor.
3: I knew you'd come. I knew you would.
1: You're crazy, Doc. You'll open that wound riding out there. Besides, you're not strong enough.
0: You're taking an awful chance.
2: Jerry?
3: What?
2: How'd you get to town?
3: I figured you'd need it, so I brought the wagon.
2: I thought so. Well, you gonna help me, Matt?
0: All right, I'll help you, Doc.
4: Have you ever sat in a club listening to someone hold the center of attention? No doubt you've said to yourself, how does he do it? He's no smarter than I am. And you may be right. 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

0: Huh. Here, I'll give you a hand, Doc.
1: I can make it.
0: There. Wish you'd let me carry you.
1: I said I can make it.
2: He's awful weak, ain't he?
0: Yeah.
2: Here, I'll get the door. Come on in. Ma's probably in the bedroom. It's over this way.
0: Yeah, we know where it is, George.
2: Oh, I forgot.
3: Is that you, Jerry?
2: It's me, Ma.
3: Where you been? What are you doing here?
4: Jerry came after me, Mrs. Pitcher.
3: We don't want no doctor.
4: Your husband's sick?
3: He's terrible sick. But you can't do him no good. Now get out.
0: Now, wait a minute, Miss Pitcher. You look at Doc. You can tell he shouldn't be here at all, but he came. He came to help a man who tried to kill him. And nobody's going to stop him now. Come on, Doc. Miss Pitcher, you get out of the way. I'll get you a chair, Doc.
4: Thank you.
0: There you are.
4: Yes, he's pretty sick, all right.
5: Marshal! Let go, Jerry!
0: Now what?
5: He's got a gun, Marshal. Let go, I said.
0: Here. I got her, Jerry.
5: I'll kill you. You and Doc both.
0: Here, give me that.
5: No!
0: There. Now, you sit down. Go on. Jerry, you go see if Doc needs any help, huh?
2: Okay, Marshal.
0: You don't deserve Doc being here, Miss Pitcher. You don't deserve it at all.

0: Marsha.
1: What?
0: I've been thinking. All night I've been sitting here thinking.
1: Oh?
0: I don't want my husband to die. I can't have him die.
1: And Doc's doing everything he can for him.
0: Can he save him? Do you think he can save him?
1: I don't know, ma'am.
2: Mrs. Pitcher?
0: How is he, Doc?
2: He's past the worst. I think he'll be all right.
0: Can I see him? Can he talk?
2: Yes, but not for long. He needs a lot of rest now.
1: You look like you could use some rest, too, Doc.
2: Well, we'll go back to Dodge, Matt, and I'll sleep the whole way.
0: Doc, he wants to talk to you.
2: What is it, Pitcher?
3: Ma says that you was here all night.
2: I was, yes.
3: She says you saved my life.
2: Maybe I helped.
3: Maybe. But what I want to say is that I ain't gonna pay you.
1: You what?
2: I didn't ask you to.
1: Doc saved your life, Pitcher.
3: Maybe he did. But I ain't gonna pay him.
1: Doesn't matter, but why not?
3: Because my cow died?
1: No, but... Pitcher...
2: Matt.
1: Yeah, what, Doc?
2: Don't bother. Let's go.
1: Okay.
0: Doc.
2: Yes?
0: He means what he says, Doc. I can't change him.
2: It's all right, ma'am.
0: I can't change him. But there's something I gotta say.
2: Yes?
0: I'm proud to have you in my house, Doc. I'm real proud. I can't say no more.
1: Doc,
2: I've been paid, Matt. Paid pretty good.

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Produced and directed by Norman McDonald, stars William Conrad as Matt Dillon, U.S. Marshal. The script was specially written for Gunsmoke by Les Crutchfield, with editorial supervision by John Meston. The music was composed and conducted by Rex Corey. Sound patterns were by Ray Kemper and Bill James. Featured in the cast were Parley Bear as Chester, Howard McNear as Doc, and Georgia Ellis as Kitty. George Walsh speaking. 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

Around Dodge City and in the territory on West, there's just one way to handle the killers and the spoilers, and that's with a U.S. Marshal and the smell of gun smoke.

0: Gunsmoke, starring William Conrad. The story of the violence that moved west with young America. And the story of a man who moved with it.
1: I'm that man. Matt Dillon, United States Marshal. The first man they look for and the last they want to meet. It's a chancy job, and it makes a man watchful and a little lonely.

0: Hey, Doc. Hey, Doc, you up? Hey, Doc. You're going to sleep your life away, Doc.
1: Yeah, what's the matter? What's the matter, man? What time is it?
0: 7:30. Now, put your pants on. Let's go up the street and get some breakfast. Now, come on.
1: 7:30.
0: Come on, roll out. It's daylight in the swamps. Come on.
1: Oh, I guess we might as well. Now that you got me wide awake.
0: Wide awake.
1: Yes, well, I'm getting there. You sure don't see the sense in starting the day so... It's all fired earlier.
0: You're putting them on backwards, Doc.
1: I am not putting them on. I'm just about to turn them around.
0: Oh, sure you were.
1: I've been putting my pants on for a long time without being told how by the village policeman. Yeah. Now, do you care which foot I put in which leg first?
0: No, I think you can decide that for yourself.
1: Yes. Say, where's Chester, anyway? Why aren't you hounding him instead of me?
0: Chester ran into an old friend of his last night.
1: Huh? Who's that?
0: I've forgotten his name, but Chester went out to visit him for a couple of days.
1: Well, out where?
0: Out to Fort Dodge.
1: Fort Dodge?
0: No.
1: You mean he's in the Army?
0: Yeah, he's got a pretty interesting job, too.
1: Oh?
0: He's a mess sergeant.
1: Mess sergeant?
0: Yeah.
1: Oh, in a couple of days of that, you'll have to go after Chester with a wagon.
0: Well, he seemed pretty excited about the whole thing.
1: Yeah, I can imagine. Well, the quartermaster's going to be excited, too, when he starts checking his groceries.
0: Yeah. Oh, come on, Doc. You'd take more time than a woman. Come on.
1: Well, I want to look my best. It isn't often somebody buys my breakfast.
0: Buys it? Now, wait a minute, Doc.
1: I'm ready. Let's go.
0: Well, no wonder you're so rich.
1: Oh, sure. I'm rich, all right, yeah. And IOUs.
0: Well, at least you got something to dream about.
1: Ah, well. See, it's a nice day.
0: Yeah. It'll get hot, though.
1: Who's that woman driving the wagon?
0: It looks like Hank Rutger's wife, huh? Yeah, it is.
1: Rutger, you mean? Was he that runny little sod buster out by Cottonwood Springs?
0: Yeah, that's the one. I wonder what she's doing in time this early in the morning.
2: Marshall?
1: Oh, well, she's beckoning to you.
0: Well, let's go see what she wants. Morning, Miss Rucker.
2: Morning, Marshal. Doc.
1: Yeah, good morning.
0: You're up early.
2: Yeah.
0: Been quite some time since I've seen you in town.
2: Always work to do when you're homesteading. You break your heart and you break your back and you end up with nothing. Even worse than nothing. The years are gone finally and you can't get them back.
0: How's Hank?
2: Hank?
0: Yes, ma'am. Your husband, Hank.
2: 8 years slaving for him, working my fingers to the bone, and you end up with nothing.
0: Miss Rucker, is there something wrong? Miss Rucker, I said, is there something wrong?
2: I heard you. Hank's in the back of the wagon there, under that tarp.
0: What? Here, Doc, I'll pull the canvas back.
1: All right. Well, he's dead, Matt.
0: Yeah. Shot in the back. How'd it happen, Miss Rucker?
2: I don't know about things like this. What you're supposed to do, I mean. So I loaded him into the wagon and come into town. I figured you'd be the one to see.
0: Now, you figured right, but what happened?
2: It wasn't me, Marshal. I didn't shoot him.
0: Who did?
2: I don't know.
0: You don't know?
2: I mean, I don't know his name or nothing. He was a stranger. Stopped by the place yesterday evening just before sundown. Wanted to water his horse. Hank wasn't there. This fella kept looking at me and talking kind of funny. Then he saw Hank coming and he rode on.
0: Maybe then he's the one that...
2: Late last night, Hank woke up, heard something outside... Thought it was an animal bothering the stock. Went out, and pretty soon there was a shot.
0: How do you know it was the same man?
2: Because he'd come by the house after. but I run him off.
0: What does this fellow look like?
2: I don't know. Like any other man, I reckon. Nothing special. Except for his shoulders.
0: Oh, what do you mean?
2: He has the biggest shoulders I ever seen on a man. Mighty powerful.
0: Look, Miss Rucker, why don't you go across the street there to the Dodge House and take a room and get some rest, huh? You'll leave the wagon here, and Doc and I'll take care of things for you, huh?
2: I'm all right, Marshal.
0: You go on now.
2: Feels strange being alone. Hank wasn't much, I guess. Didn't treat me good, but at least he was always there. A woman needs a man. All right, I'll go now. Thank you, Marshal, for taking care of things.
0: I'll stop by later, Miss Rucker.
2: All right, Marshal.
3: Well, what do you think, Matt?
0: I don't know, Doc. That woman's got something in mind she isn't telling us about.

0: Well, here's our expectant father, the memory expert. And how do you feel, sir?
1: Lousy.
0: Oh? Why?
1: You ever take care of 8 kids while your wife is in the hospital having number 9?
0: No.
1: Take my advice. Don't. I haven't had a good night's sleep in days. I think my kids are part sponge.
0: Oh, really? Why?
1: Well, they drink enough water to irrigate a desert, and mostly in the middle of the night.
0: Well, at least you don't have to worry about your wife. She and the baby are getting good treatment at the hospital, and thanks to Medicare, there won't be any expensive bills for you to pay.
1: That's what bugs me, man.
0: Why?
1: It's such a bargain. You know no woman can resist a bargain.
0: If your wife is bargain-minded, better get the pamphlet on Dependents Medical Care Program fast.

0: Like another beer, Doc?
1: No, guess not, Kitty. People criticize me enough for this.
0: Doc. Oh, there's Matt.
1: Huh?
0: Over here, Matt.
2: Oh, well, maybe I will have a beer after all, Kitty. On him.
3: Hello, Kitty. How are you?
0: Good, Matt. You look tired.
3: Yeah, I am tired. If it gets any hotter, they're going to have this country.
1: Any luck, Matt?
3: No, Doc, I checked every room and house in Dodge, every liver stable. I even talked to some of the homesteaders out south of town. And nobody's seen a stranger who matches Ms. Rudger's description, if you can call it a description.
0: Did she remember anything new?
3: No, not much. I talked to her late this afternoon. She thinks that he had reddish brown hair, but she's not sure.
0: Oh, just those shoulders, then.
3: Yeah, that's all she's sure of.
0: I guess she'd remember that, all right. Well, Matt, maybe you won't have to look any farther.
3: Oh, what do you mean?
0: That man over there at the end of the bar.
3: What?
0: We've been keeping an eye on him till you showed up.
3: Oh. Who is he, Kitty?
0: I don't know. Tonight's the first time he's been in here. Been staying to himself pretty much, just drinking and not talking. But he's got the shoulders on.
3: Yeah. I think I'll go have a word with him. Evening, stranger.
4: Evening.
3: You're new in town, aren't you? I don't remember seeing you around before.
4: You feel like gabbing, you better find somebody else, mister.
3: I would if it was a matter of pleasure. My name's Dillon. I'm the U.S. Marshal here.
4: That's supposed to bother me?
3: It bothers some, others not.
4: And I'm one of the others.
3: What's your name?
4: Logan.
3: And is that all, just Logan?
4: Bull, they call me. Bull Logan.
3: When did you hit town?
4: Today. I'm just going through.
3: Oh, from where?
4: Out west, different places. Why? What difference does it make?
3: None, maybe. You mind taking a little walk with me?
4: Where?
3: Across the street. Here, I'll carry your gun for you.
4: What's the idea? You arresting me for something, Marshal?
3: No, I'm just asking you to walk across the street.
4: What's over there?
3: A woman.
4: You trying to get me into some kind of trouble?
3: Logan, if this woman recognizes you, you're in plenty of trouble. Now, come on, let's go.

0: man that shot Hank was real big. I reckon it stuck in my mind because Hank was such a little man. There's such a difference between them.
1: All right, I'm big. What about it? You claiming you seen me before?
2: Stay where you are, Logan. He's not going to hurt you, Miss Ricker. Now, take a good look at him. Is this the man who stopped by your place yesterday afternoon, who came back later and shot your husband? Well?
0: No, Marshal. It ain't him. It's his shoulders, that's all. But other than that, he don't look nothing like that fella. I never seen this man before in my life.
2: Look, if you're scared of him, don't be.
0: I ain't scared of him. Why should I be? He ain't the same one.
1: Yeah. You satisfied, Marshal?
2: All right, Miss Ricker. Thanks anyway. I'm sorry to have bothered you.
0: I'm going back out to the place in the morning, Marshal. There's things to do. And I think that fella's got clean out of the country by now.
2: All right, ma'am.
1: Do I get my gun back now?
2: Yeah, here you are, Logan.
1: Thanks. Be seeing you. Pleased to have met you, ma'am. Good night.

0: I'll tell you something, Matt. The mark of any civilization is its food.
1: Oh, is that right, Doc?
0: Dang tootin' it's right. Now, you take France, for instance. Paris, France, you know. Their food is cooked just right. It's seasoned right and it's served right. And by golly, they're civilized. It goes together.
1: Doc, you've been eating this same grub ever since you came to Dodge. Now, what's wrong with it all of a sudden?
0: Well, look at the stuff. What's wrong? A plate full of greasy spuds and a few chunks of boiled leather. I tell you, man, it's enough to turn a man's stomach.
1: It's no worse than usual. Now, go on, finish your supper.
0: I wouldn't touch another bite of that with a 10-foot pole. No, sir, I'm telling you, Matt, this town will never be civilized until it starts eating decent food.
1: Well, the way I heard it, the mark of a civilization is how it treats its women folk.
0: Oh, Howard. You think Dodge City rates any higher on that score?
1: No, I guess not.
0: No, they're fancy women. They plague till they drink themselves to death. And their farm wives, they work to death. Why, a woman hasn't got a chance out here.
1: Yeah, so I've been told. By a woman, of course.
0: Mm, she was right. Whether it's the food or the women folk, this town is no gall-dang good.
2: Marshal Dillon.
1: Ah, hello, Jeb.
0: Well, how are things at the telegraph office, Jeb?
3: Fine, Doc. I brought this telegram right over, Marshal.
1: Huh?
3: It's your answer to that circular you sent out on Bull Logan.
1: Oh, yeah, thanks, Jeb.
0: What about this Bull Logan, man?
1: Well, I thought he might be mixed up in the Rugger killing, Doc.
0: Well, I thought you'd given up on that.
1: No, I sent out a bulletin just on a hunch.
4: I don't know.
1: Yeah.
0: What is it now?
1: Wow.
0: Huh?
1: Look, he's wanted in California. 2 counts of assault and suspicion of murder. The victim was shot in the back. I should never have let him leave town.
3: Well, he didn't go far, Marshal.
1: Now, what do you mean, Jeff?
3: I ran into Ed Perkins on the way over here. He seen Logan just this afternoon.
1: Where?
3: Out by Cottonwood Crossing. He said Bull Logan's gone to work for Mrs. Rutger.
5: Another visit with Joe and Daphne Forsythe.
6: Joe, what are you doing?
7: Oh, hi, Daphne. Just eating a midnight snack.
6: What is that mess?
7: That mess? Is a liverwurst, salami, lettuce, and peanut butter delight.
6: Nightmare is more like it. What woke you up?
7: My stomach was growling. What woke you up?
6: You. And I was dreaming such a pleasant dream.
7: Oh? What?
6: I dreamed all of our savings bonds had matured and we were cashing them in.
7: That's kind of a dream I can appreciate.

0: We were planning a trip around the world, and you bought me a fur coat, and I bought you that fishing tackle you want. Oh, it was gorgeous.
1: Well, it doesn't have to be just a dream. Some of our savings bonds are ready to mature now.
0: Joe, maybe we shouldn't cash them in. They can go on earning interest, you know, and it adds up fast.
1: I know. That's why we started buying savings bonds, remember? With a bond a month on the payroll savings plan, our money is saved automatically.
0: Stop waving that sandwich under my nose. You're making me hungry.
1: Well, fix yourself a sandwich, ma'am. I got all the makings right over here.
0: All right. Move over, you bond-buying midnight maverick. I'm going to fix myself a humdinger.

0: Who is it? Who's there?
1: It's Marshal Dillon, Miss Rucker. I'm sorry if I scared you.
0: No, you didn't. I just couldn't figure who it was. Nobody comes here at night.
1: It must be kind of lonesome since Hank was killed, huh?
0: Well, yeah. Yeah, it is.
1: You managing all right by yourself?
0: Well, I've had some help this week.
1: Oh, some of the neighbors, huh?
0: No. I took on a hired hand to help out.
1: Well, you're lucky to find one. The boys can usually make more work in cattle this time of year.
0: Well, I offered shares on the crop. A woman can't run a place like this by herself.
1: No, ma'am, I guess not. A local man, is he? Somebody from town?
0: No. Just a stranger riding through.
1: That's kind of risky, isn't it? Taking on a stranger.
0: Well...
1: What's his name, Miss Rucker?
0: I reckon you already know, Marshal.
1: Yes, ma'am, I already know. And did he tell you that he's wanted in California, maybe other places, too?
0: No.
1: Two counts of assault, suspicion of murder. Your husband wasn't the first man he shot in the back.
0: What do you mean?
1: It is the same man, isn't it, Miss Rucker?
0: No.
1: When you said you'd never seen him before, you lied, didn't you? Didn't you, Miss Rucker?
0: Yes, I lied.
1: All right, now where is he?
0: He's out in the barn.
1: You stay here, and don't you try to warn him.
2: That you, Martha? I said, is it? Well, Marshal, you're a long ways from town.
1: You're under arrest for murder, Logan.
2: So she told you about me after all?
1: Not yet, but she will. I just got word back from California. It seems you're wanted out there.
3: Now, don't try it, Logan.
2: You're not taking me...
3: No!

0: Is he dead, Marshal?
1: Yeah, he's dead.
2: I don't know why I said it wasn't him. I reckon I must have been crazy or something. Just seems such a shame, though.
1: A shame?
2: What was done was done. There wasn't nothing gonna bring Hank back. I was left by myself. Bull here was big and strong. Seems such a waste. Him dead, too.
1: I see.
2: I got ground that needs plowing, Marshal. Seed to be planted. Life ain't easy for a woman alone.
1: I don't know, ma'am. Seems pretty easy the way you go at it. You go on back to the house now. I'll take care of things here.

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Featured in the cast were Parley Bear as Chester, Howard McNear as Doc, and Georgia Ellis as Kitty. George Walsh speaking. 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

Around Dodge City and in the territory on West, there's just one way to handle the killers and the spoilers, and that's with a U.S. Marshal and the smell of gun smoke.

0: Gunsmoke, starring William Conrad. The story of the violence that moved west with young America. And the story of a man who moved with it.
1: I'm that man. Matt Dillon, United States Marshal. The first man they look for and the last they want to meet. It's a chancy job, and it makes a man watchful and a little lonely.

0: You don't have to walk me all the way, Doc.
1: Oh, why, it's a pleasure, Kitty. I don't often get to be seen with a beautiful woman.
0: Now, Doc.
1: Yeah, that's true. And what's more, you know it.
0: Oh, there you go. And I was just beginning to enjoy myself.
1: There's Matt. Just came out of his office. Let's go say hello to him.
0: He's sitting down. We better hurry before he falls asleep.
1: Wish I had a job like his.
0: Say, where's Chester these days, anyway?
1: Yeah, he's still visiting a friend out at Fort Dodge. Some old army pal from the war.
0: Is he ever coming back?
1: Well, of course he'll be back. As soon as he gets tired of the cooking out there. Matt, you've got company.
0: Hello, Matt.
2: Well, hello, Kitty. Doc, why don't you sit down?
1: Thank you.
0: Just for a minute. I gotta get to work pretty soon.
2: You been shopping?
0: Yeah, but I didn't buy anything.
1: What about all those clothes and stuff you told me you ordered?
0: Well, that's different.
1: It is?
0: Well, sure.
1: No, don't explain it to me now. It's too hot today.
0: Who's this? Huh? Who's this?
2: I don't know. He's a stranger to me.
1: Well, he's from Texas, that's for sure. Look at that rig.
3: I'm looking for U.S. Marshal. You're wearing a star. Maybe you're him.
2: Sit down, stranger.
3: You Matt Dillon?
2: That's right.
3: Oh. Well, I'm Phil Jacks, Marshal. With a herd of 3,000 San Saba cattle, about 5 days' drive from here. Name of the trail boss is Dolph Quince.
2: Dolph Quince? Well, he was in here last year. Give him my regards, will you?
3: Well, he says for you to ride back with me, Marshal.
2: What?
3: That's all he said. Me to bring you back.
2: Well, can't you tell me what it's all about?
3: It's about Kansas, Marshal.
2: Kansas?
3: We don't like it.
2: Oh, you run into trouble, huh?
3: We're about to quit driving cattle and turn into an army, Marshal.
2: Yeah. You go get yourself a drink, Jax. Meet me here in about a half hour. I'll go with you.

0: just drop your saddle anyways, Marshal. I'll turn your horse in with a remuda.
1: Ah. All right. Thanks, Jack. So will.
0: And Dolph Quince will be over there by the fire somewhere.
1: Okay. I'll find it. Hello, Dolph.
2: How are you, Marshal?
1: Good to see you again.
2: Hey, it's fresh meat in camp. Ask the cook for a plate.
1: Oh, thanks. I will.
2: Come on, I'll go with you. I need some more coffee. You like buffalo veal?
1: Huh?
2: One of the boys roped and shot a calf this morning.
1: Sure, I like it fine.
2: Guess it was buffalo that scared our horses last night.
3: Old Muta broke loose.
2: Hey, cook, give this man a plate of meat.
4: Yeah, sure thing, Dolph.
1: Yeah, it looks mighty good, doesn't it?
2: Give me some coffee, will you?
4: Yeah.
2: Thank you. A Nestor woman came to the bed ground before daylight this morning and asked if we had any little calves that had been dropped during the night.
1: She probably picks up calves from all the herds that pass this way.
2: We'd have to get rid of them anyway. So I'll let her have them, even if she was a Kansan.
1: Huh?
2: You know, if it had been a Kansas man asked for calves, I don't think I could have talked these boys into allowing it.
1: Oh, is that so?
2: It sure is, Martin.
1: Tell me, Dolph, have you seen any Kansas jayhawkers on the way up?
2: How'd you know?
1: That's a pretty good guess.
2: Two nights ago, some of them jayhawkers managed to sneak up on Snyder over there when he was out on guard. They stripped him and flogged him, then stampeded the cattle. We had our hands full for the next few hours, or we might have caught up with them.
1: Any trouble since?
2: Not yet.
1: You know, Dolph, the ordinary Kansan hates jayhawkers as much as you do. It's nothing but shifty, murderous criminals. They got started on the Missouri border during the war, and they got the taste of blood in their mouths. And now it's like they got no place to go.
2: We can show them a place.
1: Yeah, they're bandits, that's all. You got bandits in Texas, but that doesn't make every Texan one, does it?
2: It's kind of hard to make the men see it that way, Marshal.
1: Yeah, I know it is. I just hope they understand it before a regular war breaks out.

0: Another visit with Joe and Daphne Forsythe.
1: Overhead, the moon is beaming.
2: Hold it, Daphne, hold it.
1: Oh, hi, Joe. Guess what, honey? I'm trying out for the operetta.
2: As what?
1: A singer.
2: You could have fooled me.
1: I was just practicing one of the songs.
2: Well, I don't think you quite fit the role.
1: Why not?
2: Well, if this version of the Student Prince is like the version I know, that particular number is sung by a tenor.
1: Oh.
2: Not that you don't come close, but I think you better stick to being a housewife.
1: But I want to be a singer.
2: Daphne, honey, a singer you'll never be.
1: I could take lessons.
2: Yeah, but lessons cost money. Money better invested for us in savings bonds.
1: You and your old savings bonds.
2: I can't help it, honey. I just can't get over the way those savings bonds pay off. $4 for every three. That's what I call an investment.
1: What good do they do me now?
2: A lot. The money we put in those bonds every payday helps keep America strong and protects you and me. No bonds, maybe no operetta. Ever think of that?
1: I still want to be a singer.
2: Well, when those bonds start bringing in the green, if you still want to sing, they'll pay for the lessons and more.
1: Good. Gee, if those bonds mature as fast as you say, I better start practicing now just so that I'll be ready. Overhead, the moon is beaming.
2: Daphne, did anyone ever tell you you have a bad voice?
1: Everyone.

0: Dolph.
1: Marshal.
2: Jax.
3: Join you if you don't mind.
4: Sit down, Jax. I've been sitting here drinking coffee, complaining to Marshal about our welcome in Kansas.
3: Yeah. I heard the trail drivers buying off them Jayhawkers. $2-3 a head. Now, let's see. 3,000 cattle. It cost us...
4: I'm paying nobody nothing.
3: Well, they ain't asked us yet. But I'll kill the first one I see anyway, so...
4: Marshal, one reason I wanted you to come down here was to ride with us a few days. Get to know the boys a little. You're in a bad temper, and when they hit Dodge, they're going to be looking for Kansas scalps.
2: I'll ride with you.
4: I figured you would. See, Marshal, the way we look at it, the good citizens of Dodge are out to fleece us anyway. And on top of that, they hire gunfighters to shoot us as soon as we kick up our heels a little. Now, all in all, it makes for a bad feeling.
2: There's some misunderstanding on both sides, I guess.
4: Yeah, you and I know that. But they don't.
3: Oh, Dolph, I near forgot.
4: What?
3: Stranger just rode up to the mute over there and asked for a job. I told him to eat first.
4: Where is he?
3: Well, I'll go get him.
2: Say, Dolph, I'd like to stand a guard tonight.
4: I had no need for that.
2: Well, if I'm riding with you, I'll do my share of the work.
4: All right. You go out with the second watch. Frank will give you a night horse.
2: Thanks.
3: Here he is, Dolph. This here's Dolph Quince, trail boss.
5: Mr. Quince.
4: Quince will do.
5: Well, my name's Studer. Carl Studer.
4: You lost?
5: I don't know what you mean.
4: Well, you know we're only 4 days' drive out of Dodge.
5: I was wondering, could you use a hand?
4: For 4 days?
5: That'd help.
4: You must be awful hungry.
5: I thought maybe you'd be driving past Dodge.
4: I'm not. But we'll feed you from here to Dodge if you work. I won't pay anything, though. I haven't got the money. I don't need a hand anyway.
5: Fair enough.
4: Hey, by the way, where are you from?
5: Colorado.
4: And you ain't a Kansan?
5: No.
4: Good. Maybe the boys won't tear you apart. You'll be on the third watch tonight, Studer.
5: All right.
4: He's the sort of man spends his whole miserable life just looking for Salt Fork and sundown.
2: Yeah. If that's all he's looking for.
4: What do you mean?
2: Just an old habit of mine, Dolph. I wouldn't be alive if I trusted everybody on first sight.
4: You don't trust this fella?
2: Oh, he's probably all right. Still, I'd keep him in camp unless it's daylight. I wouldn't put him on night guard.
4: All right. Marshal, I always thought I led a hard life. Till now, I think you beat me.
2: I just got shot at more than you, so...
4: Maybe that's it. Hey, you better stretch out somewhere. You'll be out singing to those cow brutes in 2 hours.
2: Yeah. Well, I'll see you later, though.
4: Breakfast at 4. You find it don't take long to stay all night at this ranch.
2: I didn't have much chance that night to get to know the boys on guard. Two of us rode around the herd in opposite directions, singing or humming a little to let the cattle know where we were. And after 2 hours, we were relieved by the third watch. But at breakfast the next morning, the men treated me a little less like a gunfighter hired to shoot them when they got to Dodge. After the cattle had grazed for a few miles, we got them on the trail, and I started to forget that I was a lawman myself. Jax and I were riding the swing of the herd when Dolph Quince loped up behind us.
4: Hey, how's it feel to be a trail hand, Marshal?
2: There's nothing to it if I can sleep all winter like you do.
4: Where would you spend your money?
3: I already offered to trade jobs with him, Dolph.
4: Hey, look, you two crossed the Cimarron yesterday. What's it like?
2: The water's gone down. You won't have any trouble.
4: I was also thinking about the sand.
3: Well, it was sound where we were, Dolph.
4: Yeah, then we'll cross right there. You go up ahead and ride point, Jax, and lead us to it.
3: All right.
4: Take that new fella Studer with you.
3: I don't need him.
4: I want him up front where I can see him.
3: Oh, okay.
4: First crossing I tried last year had a quicksand bottom that bogged a saddle blanket.
2: Oh? Lose many cattle?
4: 30 head. Couldn't even dig your tails out.
2: You know, Dolph, I sometimes wonder if it's worth it to you, driving cattle up here.
4: Well, Texas is bankrupt, Marshal. War broke us. All we got is these wild longhorn cattle.
2: Yeah, I know. Maybe there'll be an easier way someday.
4: We'd starve waiting for the railroad.
2: I suppose so. Anyway, this San Saba herd of yours is the first to reach Dodge this year. The price is pretty high. You ought to profit, about $20 a head.
4: I hope so. Money in your pocket, Dodge could offer high-class entertainment.
2: Almost anything you'd want.
4: Well, the boys will be...
2: Hey, that's up ahead. Come on.
4: Look, he's got a blanket. He's starting to stampede.
2: Yeah. Is that Jack's horse running loose?
4: Yeah, and there's Jack's lying on the ground. They shot him, Marshal.
2: That man with the blanket, that's Studer. I'm going after him, Dolph. You take care of Jack.
4: You go the cattle, they're off. Get him, Marshal. Get him alive.
2: I'll get him.
0: Helen. Helen. Helen. Helen.
1: Hi there. What are you doing?
0: I'm memorizing my wife's name.
1: You, a memory expert? What happened?
0: I called her Joanne.
1: Oh.
0: Yeah, I was nearly a hospital case.
1: Which brings us to the subject of Medicare.
0: I knew you'd work it in somehow.
1: Well, why not? Sooner or later, Medicare comes into the lives of every serviceman and his dependents.
0: Well, you sure got it into mine a lot. Excuse me, I got to get back to my memory work. Hazel. Hazel. Hazel.
1: You know, I've got a hunch somebody is going to need medical care real soon. To learn how Medicare helps your family, get the pamphlet, Dependents, Medical Care Program.
0: Maryland. Maryland. Maryland.

0: I followed Studer, a few shots whipped past my head, but they didn't come from him. They came from behind a small rise he was headed for. Whoever was shooting was still too far away from me for me to worry about. I wanted to take care of Studer first, and slowly the distance between us closed. I pulled my rifle out of the boot and I snapped one off at him. He threw up his hands and pitched forward out of the saddle. I glanced at him as I rode past and crossed him off as one jayhawker less. When I reached the rise, I jumped off of my horse and I ran up it on foot. And near the top, I got down and I crawled. When I poked my head over, there was only one man in sight. The other jayhawkers, if there had been any, had disappeared. This one was afoot and running for his horse. So I took my time and I put a shot into the cantle of his saddle. Horse bolted and the man dropped behind a rock and lay there. He was only half covered, so I stood up. A step at a time, I started toward him down the hill.
1: That's far enough, mister. Go on back. You're in pistol range now.
0: All right, fella, put down and come forward.
1: All I want's a horse. Now get out of here. We won't bother you no more.
0: You sure won't.
1: Just let me on the horse.
0: Listen to me. I'm a United States Marshal. You give up, and I promise you there'll be no lynching. You'll get a fair trial.
1: No.
0: If you don't give up, you're going to die right where you are.
1: Let me go. I'm warning you.
0: I'm coming after you.
1: No.
0: You just had to try it, didn't you?
2: You leave a bloody trail, Marshal.
0: Yeah.
2: I brought Snyder with me. At the whipping they gave me the other night, I figured he deserved to be in on this.
3: Guess I'm too late. Looks like the marshal's done taking care of everybody.
0: Be glad you don't have to kill a man, son.
3: I don't think I'd mind, Marshal.
0: Yeah, I know. Tell me, Dolph, how's Jax?
4: Dead.
0: No.
4: Dude shot him in the back of the head.
0: He was a good man.
4: Boys have got the lead cattle turn. They let them mill around for an hour and then graze them out.
0: Good. Snyder, I left my horse over the rise there. Would you get him for me?
3: Yeah, sure.
4: Looks like you walked right down onto this man.
0: Well, I tried to take him alive like you asked.
4: I just wanted to hang him myself. Anyway, I'm glad he's dead.
0: Yeah, sure.
4: Marshal, we'll be burying Jax out here. I'm wondering if you might know how to do it. Maybe a prayer or something?
0: Well, I'll try it, though.
4: Let's get back in.
0: Well, we got back to where Jax had fallen. The cook had driven the chuck wagon up and was busy fixing coffee for the men, even though it was far from noon. The cattle were spread out and feeding now, and one by one the men rode up, sober and quiet. With just a glance at Jax where he lay covered by his saddle blanket. A grave was soon dug, and with the end gate of the chuck wagon for a headstone, Phil Jax was placed in the ground and covered with prairie earth. Their hats in their hands, the Texas men had watched the service in silence. When it was done, they turned and walked away. Oh, Snyder.
3: Yeah?
0: I want you to do something for me, huh?
3: What?
0: Well, I smuggled a quart of wagon yard whiskey out of Dodge when I came down here. The cook's got it hid in the chuck wagon.
3: Well, now, Marshal.
0: It's not much, but it'll cut the alkali in your drinking water. Why don't you get it and pass it out to the men, huh?
3: Mighty decent of you, Marshal. All us wants a drink of the marshal's whiskey. Get on over to the chuck wagon.
4: There's times when a drink's good for a man, Marshal. I guess this is one of them.
0: I think Jack should approve.
4: He sure would. But by the way, the boys all know how you handle them Jayhawkers.
0: Huh?
4: It ain't changed their minds about Kansans much, but well, maybe they think a lot more highly of the law around here. The kind of gunfighter hired by the law, anyway.
0: That's good.
4: Of course, it don't mean they won't hoorah dodge a little when we get there.
0: I expect that.
4: Sure. Come on, we got a drink coming out of that bottle, too.

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Produced and directed by Norman McDonald, stars William Conrad as Matt Dillon, U.S. Marshal. The script was specially written for Gunsmoke by Les Crutchfield, with editorial supervision by John Meston. The music was composed and conducted by Rex Corey. Sound patterns were by Ray Kemper and Bill James. Featured in the cast were Parley Bear as Chester, Howard McNear as Doc, and Georgia Ellis as Kitty. George Walsh speaking. Join us again next week for another specially transcribed story on Gunsmoke. 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

Around Dodge City and in the territory on West, there's just one way to handle the killers and the spoilers, and that's with a U.S. Marshal and the smell of gun smoke.

0: Gunsmoke, starring William Conrad. The story of the violence that moved west with young America. And the story of a man who moved with it.
1: I'm that man. Matt Dillon, United States Marshal. The first man they look for and the last they want to meet. It's a chancy job, and it makes a man watchful and a little lonely.

0: Gideon.
1: Chester, if you put any more chili powder on those eggs, you'll go up in smoke.
2: Well, I like them good and hot, Doc.
1: Oh, for heaven's sakes, Chester.
3: Hey, pour me some more coffee, will you, Doc?
1: Yeah. Oh, yes, of course, my dear.
3: Yeah. Thank you.
1: By the way, did Matt say when he'd be back?
3: Well, he told me the end of the week.
2: After all, Doc, it's a 2-day ride to Tascosa, and he didn't leave here till 2 days ago.
1: I only asked a simple question, Chester. And anyway, how was I supposed to know? Nobody ever tells me anything.
2: Well, they don't have to. Or you snoop around.
1: Snoop around? What's Matt doing in Tascosa, Kitty?
2: Talking to the man that sent for him.
1: What? What man, Kitty?
3: The Tascosa Citizens Committee. Something to do with hiring a new sheriff for the town. I guess I figured Matt would know where to find one.
1: Hire a sheriff? What in the world for?
3: Well, the man they got a sheriff now is no good. The decent citizens can't get rid of him.
1: Well, if he's no good, why'd they hire him in the first place? My, I do not understand it. The whole frontier's an armed camp. Shooting and killing everywhere you look.
2: Nothing left but the quick and the dead. Doc, would you pass the chili powder?
1: Oh, for goodness sake. Here!
2: Thank you.
1: Kitty, I'm going to tell you one thing. I don't know how bad the trouble is down in Tascosa, but Matt better get back here quick.
3: Why, Doc? What's wrong?
1: What's wrong? You ask that when the only vestige of the law we've got in this town is a chili-eating cherry rocker like the fool I'm sitting next to. What's wrong?
2: Now, you look here. You just let me tell you something.
3: Now, you wait
2: Adams.
3: A minute. Wait a minute. You two are worse than children. Well, settle back now, both of you. Yeah. Have some more coffee.
2: Well, maybe just a little dab, but that's all. Mr. Carson, what happens to some people when they get out in polite society?
1: Oh.
3: Drink your coffee, both of you.

0: Yeah, come in.
1: Your name Dillon?
2: Yeah, that's right.
1: The marshal from Dodge, eh?
2: Yeah.
1: I'm Clegg Rawlins, Marshal. I'm the man the Citizens Committee wants to get rid of.
0: What's on your mind, Rawlins?
1: Now, a while back, they brought me here to Tascosa to kind of clean it up some, and I did that for them. Now, all of a sudden, they want me out. I call that downright ungrateful, Marshal.
2: Now, go on.
1: I suppose they give you the money at the meeting last night? Money to hire a new sheriff here?
2: That's right.
1: Yeah. Kind of forces me into talking business. What I had in mind was, Marshall don't make all the money in the world, does he?
2: I wondered how long it'd take to get around to it.
1: Now, wait just a minute. You might be missing a good thing.
2: The only thing I'm interested in is hiring a peace officer to come down here. You're through in Tascosa, Rawlins. Now, make up your mind.
1: A man don't always give up that easy.
2: You better, Rawlins. You got as much time left as it takes for the man I hire to get back here from Dodge.
1: As short as that, huh?
2: As short as that.
1: Dillon, you know there's an awful lot of prairie between here and Dodge. Sure hate to see anything happen to you on your way back.
2: Get out.
1: Oh, sure. It always seems kind of too bad when a man dies for something that ain't even his concern.
3: This is Bill Goodwin. You know, someone once said humor is the true democracy, and that's why we Americans can smile when we tell the stories of the legendary heroes who helped to build our country's great industries and institutions, such as the hero of our armed forces, Kilroy. Since the beginning of World War II, Kilroy has popped up everywhere from Africa to Australia, from Kwajalein to Korea. Every serviceman claims to have met him. Some say he's tall and thin, some say he's short and fat. He's an Air Force pilot, Army infantryman, a Navy CB. He was on Guadalcanal and climbed Mount Casino. He walked through Berchtesgaden and stormed Heartbreak Ridge. But more than that, he's the spirit of the courage and the valor of the American men in uniform who accomplish the impossible and reach objectives which are unobtainable. The men who proudly say, Kilroy was here. Yes, it is a democracy which lets us tell the stories of such legendary heroes with a twinkle in our eyes and a chuckle in our throats. So long as we continue to laugh together as a people, ladies and gentlemen, we'll live together as a nation.
2: Next morning, I was in the saddle before dawn, and by the time the sun was up, I'd covered a good 15 miles. A slight breeze blew apart the dust puffs my horse raised, and I knew it'd be hard for anybody to follow me. And for the same reason, I knew that somebody could track me without being seen. About noon, I stopped in the shade of a grove of cottonwood to rest my horse. I was easing his cinch a little when I saw a rider coming up fast. I pulled my rifle from the saddle boot and I waited. And I put the rifle back.
4: I've got to talk to you. Please.
2: Well, all right, ride on in. It's a long way out on the prairie for a lone woman.
4: Can I have some water?
2: Water? Sure. There you are.
4: Thanks. Thanks a lot.
2: You haven't said what you're doing out here.
4: I followed you from Tascosa.
2: You followed me?
4: If you'd seen me sooner, you'd have sent me back. I can't go back.
2: Just who are you, miss?
4: Stella Harkney. I'm one of the girls at the Overland Saloon.
2: You're lucky. I might have shot you riding up on me that way.
4: It was the only thing I could do, follow you this way. Besides, I didn't think you'd ride out so early.
2: Just why I did.
4: I know all about you, Marshal. And I know why they sent for you to come to Tascosa.
2: That's so? How?
4: I'm Clegg Rawlins' girl.
2: You're Rawlins' girl?
4: That's right.
2: Look, you better turn around and head back right now.
4: I can't. Clegg would kill me if he found out I'd tried to run away.
2: How do I know you're not still his girl, setting a trap of some kind?
4: All right. I look. Look at my shoulder. He put those marks there. You think I'd stay with a man like that? All I'm asking is to ride on to Dodge with you, Marshal. I've got a rifle, and two rifles are better than one. Clegg will come after you. You can be sure of that.
2: Seems to me you're awful anxious to help kill the man you belong to.
4: Oh, I belong to him right enough. He brought me down here from Hayes City. Gonna marry me, he said, but I found out different. He just wanted me to work in his saloon. He already has a wife down by Willow Springs. Didn't exactly like that, and I told him so. That's when he beat me. Look, let me ride with you, please.
2: I don't know, Stella. Right?
4: I'm not going back, Marshal.
2: Well, all right. I guess it doesn't matter now that you come this far.
4: Thanks.
2: You may be telling the truth, but you better ride a little ahead of me anyhow.
4: What for?
2: It's just easier to keep an eye on you. Like you said, you got a rifle. Okay, let's get started.

0: You pretty tired, Stella?
1: I'll make it.
0: There's a Nestor's cabin not far from here. If we can find it before dark, maybe he'll put us up for the night, huh?
1: Sure feel good to walk around.
0: Yeah. You saddle weary?
1: Well, dance hall girls don't do too much riding, Marshal.
0: Get up! Just lie still now. Don't make a move.
1: Where are they? Where did they shoot from?
0: It's off to the left somewhere, I think. Yeah. They're probably in that clump of box elder over there.
1: Dirty cowards.
0: I can't get them from here with a six-gun, and I can't get to the horses for a rifle. Look, if we play dead, maybe we can draw them out.
1: Marshal, I'm sorry.
0: Just lie still and don't talk. Yeah. Yeah, here they come. Two of them. Just hold still now.
1: I've seen those men before. They work for Clegg.
0: Stella, when I give the word, you yell as loud as you can, huh? Scream, it'll throw them off. You ready? All right, now.
1: Are they dead?
0: I don't know, but the fight's sure out of them. And if Clegg's with him, he's still in that grove. Come on, let's get out of here fast.
1: I can't get up. I'm hit. My leg.
0: Yeah. Here, I'll put you on my horse. We'll ride double. We better get out of here before whoever's in those trees gets a little braver. Come on now. I'll get you to that cabin.

0: Here you are, miss. You just lie back now. By morning, you'll be fit as a fiddle.
1: Thanks, mister, but that coal oil you poured on my leg like to set me on fire.
2: Well, that's the best way to clean a wound there is, Stella.
0: Listen, it's whiskey, of course, but that would be pure waste, wouldn't it, now?
1: You two can afford to make light of it. It's me who's got the bullets.
0: Well, I'm going to have to feed my pigs. Having company like this has thrown me clean off schedule. I'll be back directly.
1: Marshall?
2: Yeah.
1: Having me along's caused you a lot of trouble. Slowed you down. Craig is probably going to ride into Dodge ahead of you. He'll be waiting there.
2: Oh, why there?
1: Because he's no good with a rifle. He needs a six gun on a town street.
2: Well, maybe he won't try again, Stella. After all, there are other towns for him to take over.
1: It's more than that, Marshal. It's a lot more, now that he knows I'm with you. He's a jealous man. He's crazy jealous. And now he'll think there's something between us. Between you and me, I mean.
2: Well, let's not worry about that now. You just better get some rest.
1: It's foolish to think you might have any feelings about me, isn't it? Not knowing me any longer than you have.
2: Now, Stella, I told you.
1: I don't suppose any man could take to a woman he'd known for only one day, could he?
2: Look, Stella, you get some sleep. We've still got a long ride to Dodge, huh?
1: Yeah. I'm sorry, Marshal.
2: Good night.
1: Good night.

0: The next morning, Stella's leg wasn't anywhere near well enough for her to ride, so I borrowed a spring wagon from the Nestor and we started out for Dodge. It was a rough trip and a slow one. Stella sat there, not saying much, just staring ahead. Once or twice, I saw a dust cloud on the horizon, and I knew if it was Clegg Rollins, he'd be in Dodge long before I would. It was nearly dusk by the time we drove down the plaza and stopped outside Doc's office. And it was a half hour later before Doc had clean bandages on Stella's leg. Then I waited with her while he went out on another call.
1: Marshall?
0: Yeah, Stella.
1: I had a lot of time to think today while we were driving in.
0: It was a rough trip for you.
1: Not so bad, but what I wanted to tell you was I'm not going to stay in Dodge.
0: Oh? Where are you going?
1: Oh, I don't know. Abilene, maybe, even St. Louis. As soon as I'm well enough, I'm taking the Santa Fe out of here.
0: There's no reason for you to leave, Stella.
1: Yes, there is.
0: Clegg Rollins?
1: No.
0: What is it, then?
1: Well, it's not important. It's just easier if I go. Easier for me, I mean.
0: Oh.
1: You can't forget somebody when you're living in the same town, Marshall. You better go now. Doc will be back directly, and there's no reason for you to wait. Not any longer.
0: Yeah. Well, goodbye, Stella.
1: Goodbye. Matt.

0: Marshal.
1: Hello, Rollins.
0: Been waiting for you.
1: Oh, the last time you sent a couple of your men to do the talking.
0: I don't know what you're saying.
1: Oh, your two riders who tried to dry gulch me. I hope you buried them, Rollins, because I didn't have time.
0: I come here to tell you, you and me can still work things out.
1: You didn't get me killed, so you still want to buy me off.
0: Any man can use money.
1: The government pays me.
0: Not as much as I could.
1: Listen, Rollins. So far, I got nothing personal on you. Nothing I can prove, anyway. Now, if you're smart, you'll saddle up and ride out of here and keep away from Tascosa, too.
0: We'll see. Meantime, Marshal, how is Stella?
1: Now, I'm telling you, Rollins, you get out while you can.
0: Sure.

0: pretty fast, Marshal.
1: You shouldn't have tried it.
0: Yeah, I know that now. I just thought maybe...
2: Mr. Dillon? I seen it. I seen him back out the door. What happened? Who was he?
1: It was a man named Rollins.
2: What'd he do?
1: He didn't want me to send a new peace officer to Tascosa.
2: Well, that ain't much of a reason to die, is it?
1: He figured it was. Look, Chester, you go tell Doc about this, huh? I got some business over at Delmonico's.
2: What you gonna do?
1: Well, Doc told me there's a man I want to talk to down there.
2: Who?
1: An ex-buffalo hunter I'm gonna ask to take the job of peace officer in Tascosa.
2: Who is it, Mr. Dillon? Slim Trent?
1: No, it's somebody who just got into town a little while back. He's a kind of a hot-headed fellow, but he can get the job done.
2: Well, who in the world is it, Mr. Dillon?
1: You don't know him, Chester. It's a fellow named Hickok, Bill Hickok. If you want, you can come over and meet him after you get Doc.
2: No, I don't care about meeting no Bill Hickok. I was hoping Slim Trent would get the job. I'll see you later, Mr. Dillon.
1: Yeah, sure.

Gunsmoke. Produced and directed by Norman McDonald, stars William Conrad as Matt Dillon, U.S. Marshal. The story was specially written for Gunsmoke by Mr. McDonald, with editorial supervision by John Meston. Featured in the cast were Virginia Christine, Lawrence Dobkin, and John Daner. Harley Bear is Chester, Howard McNear is Doc, and Georgia Ellis is Kitty. Join us again next week for another story on Gunsmoke.

around Dodge City and in the territory on West, there's just one way to handle the killers and the spoilers, and that's with a U.S. Marshal and the smell of gun smoke.

0: Gunsmoke, starring William Conrad. The story of the violence that moved west with young America. And the story of a man who moved with it.
1: I'm that man. Matt Dillon, United States Marshal. The first man they look for and the last they want to meet. It's a chancy job, and it makes a man watchful and a little lonely.

0: There he is, Matt. That's Harry Pope at the bar there. Little short fella?
1: Oh, yeah. Where did you tell me he's from, Kitty?
0: Boston, or near there.
1: Oh, he's a long way from home.
0: Well, he told me his wife died and he wanted to move someplace else. So he came out here about 4 months ago and built himself a little sod hut out in the prairie. Planted some corn. He's trying to raise a few pigs. That's all.
1: Uh-huh. You say he's scared to death, huh?
0: Yeah, that's what he told me.
1: Well, maybe it's all in his head.
0: Come on, Matt. Walk over with me, huh?
1: Okay.
2: Hello, Miss Kitty.
0: This is Marshal Dillon, Harry Pope.
1: How are you, Mr. Pope?
2: Friend, nobody ever called me Mr. Marshal.
1: No? All right. Kitty here tells me that you've been kind of worried lately.
2: Well, it's the Indians, Marshal. They come scratching around at night, and they hoop and holler some, too.
1: Uh-huh. Tell me, do they do this every night?
2: No, sir, but maybe once a week they do.
1: Uh-huh. What makes you think they're Indians?
2: Well, I can hear them, that's why. I've got a good stout door, or they'd have been in on me long ago.
1: Look, Harry, if what you'd been hearing was Indians, you'd have been done for a long time ago. Indians just don't scratch around at night, and they don't come whooping and hollering either. Now, you probably heard talk about Indians, and you're scared of them, and well, it's probably your imagination that's done the rest of it.
2: No, sir. They're Indians, all right. They're right there. I can hear them talking.
1: Then why don't you shoot them?
2: Well, I don't have a gun.
1: Then maybe you better get one. Man needs a gun out here.
2: But if I kill any of them, don't you think they'll go after the whole tribe?
1: No, Harry, I don't think they will.
2: Well, all right, Marshal, I'll try it. I'll get me a gun today.

0: See, I nearly forgot, Matt. Chester said not to wait for him. He'd have supper later.
1: Now, what's he doing, Doc?
0: He's talking.
1: Talking?
0: To a girl, Matt. Pretty girl, too. And he was doing all the talking when I left. She just stood there, shaking her head.
1: Smart girl.
0: Oh, I don't know, Matt.

0: Earl Brandt was there. He brought Joe's body back to the ranch.
1: Brandt works for you, too, doesn't he?
0: Yeah, but not as long as Joe.
1: Now tell me what happened.
0: I did. Pope murdered Joe Carter. They were riding by that dirty little sodbuster's hut last night, and he come out and shot Joe and killed him.
1: Maybe it was a mistake, Honeyman.
0: You don't kill men by mistake, Marshal. Now, are you going to arrest him?
1: Well, I'll ride out there first thing in the morning.
2: Another visit with Joe and Daphne Forsythe.
3: Joe, stop reading that paper and talk to me.
4: I'm listening. Go ahead.
3: Well, I was talking to Mrs. Snyder today. You know, she's the one whose boy had 31% less cavities.
4: Uh-huh.
3: Well, she thinks that we should buy bigger savings bonds.
4: Uh-huh.
3: She says that when people can afford it, it makes more sense. Oh, she says there are a lot of different denominations. They start at $25, but then there were $50, $100, $200, and even $500 bonds.
4: Is that so?
3: And then with the ones we've already bought through the payroll savings plan, we'd have quite a nest egg.
4: Uh-huh.
3: Are you listening to me?
4: Uh-huh.
3: Did you know that the total accumulated compounded semi-annual interest of the Series E savings bond will amount to 93 1/3% of the original purchasing price?
4: Uh-huh.
3: I thought so. Joe, what did I say?
4: You said that United States savings bonds are a safe, easy way of investing.
3: I did.
4: That they help guard our country's freedom.
3: And?
4: They're the best investment in America's future.
3: I said something else, too.
4: Oh, yeah. You said that the total accumulated compounded semi-annual interest of the Series E savings bond will amount to 93 1/3% of the original purchase price.
3: Well, now, how did you do that?
4: Husband's trade secret.

0: Hello, Marshal.
1: Harry.
0: Well, Marshal, them Indians was back again, all right. Not poor lass. But I came outside and shot at them, like you said, and they rode off. And I just hope the whole tribe don't come after me now.
1: Harry, how many Indians were there?
0: Just two. That's all I saw, anyway.
1: And you say you shot at them. Did you hit them?
0: Well, I couldn't tell. It was too dark. I tried to, though.
1: Tell me what happened, huh?
0: Well, sir, I heard him just like before. But this time, they put a couple of shots in my hut there. I opened the door a little, and I heard one riding off, right over that way. I took a couple of shots at him, and then the other one started shooting at me from somewhere. So I ducked inside again and waited. But they didn't come back.
1: They weren't Indians.
0: Well, you always keep saying that, Marshal, but I know better.
1: There were two men who worked for Ned Honeyman. One of them, Joe Carter, you killed. Earl Bryant was the other man. He took Carter's body back to the Honeyman Ranch.
0: Oh, my.
1: I'm afraid you made a bad mistake, Harry.
0: Oh, but how do you know about this, Marshal?
1: Ned Honeyman told me.
0: Well, he could be lying.
1: No, Honeyman has his faults, but lying isn't one of them. Harry, has there been any trouble between you and these men?
0: Oh, no, sir. I hardly know them. Oh, they've ridden by a few times, that's all. But I wouldn't have shot at him if I'd known who they was. Except it couldn't have been. They were shooting at my hut first. It just don't make no sense at all. You going to arrest me, Marshal?
1: Look, Harry, the Indians that you've been hearing around your place don't exist. Indians just don't act that way. But I believe that you think you've been hearing them. Now, maybe it's getting worse with you, and so the other night you heard those men riding by, and you just started shooting.
0: You think I'm crazy, don't you?
1: Well, I don't think you intentionally murdered Carter, if that's any help.
0: Then you ain't going to arrest me?

0: No, I'm not. Not now. I'm going to talk to Brandt and Honeyman. But in the meantime, don't get scared and try to run, Harry. Because you wouldn't get very far.
1: All right, Marshal.

0: morning, Marshal.
1: This here is Earl Brandt I brought with me.
2: Marshal?
1: I figured you'd want Brandt's report for the trial.
2: Me and Carter was good friends. I am to see that Yankee sodbuster hung.
3: All right, Brandt, tell me about it.
2: There's nothing to it, Marshal. Me and Carter was riding past his place, and he come out and started shooting at us. He killed Carter. I took a couple of shots at him and drove him back inside that hut of his. And I packed Carter onto the ranch.
3: Will you swear to that in court?
2: Why shouldn't I, Marshal? That little murderer been telling you something else?
3: Yeah. He thought he was shooting at Indians.
1: Indians? Why, that miserable dog.
3: You weren't there, Honeyman. How do you know what happened?
1: Brandt told me what happened. Who else would have shot Carter?
3: Brandt, why do you think Pope shot at you?
2: Well, I don't know, Marshal. He's crazy, I guess.
3: Is that all?
1: That's enough, isn't it? He killed Joe Carter. What difference does it make?
3: The difference between murder and something else?
1: Well, bring him in here and ask him. I'll beat the truth out of him if he lies.
3: He isn't here.
1: What?
3: I didn't arrest him.
1: Why not, Marshal?
3: He said he thought they were Indians, and I believe him.
1: Marshal, no man can kill a friend of mine and claim he thought he was shooting Indians. Now, if the law won't see justice done, we will.
3: I'm warning you, Honeyman. You try to kill Pope and I'll arrest you. And if you do kill him, you'll hang for it.
2: We're wasting time.
3: My guess is you and Carter have been hounding that man, making him think there have been Indians after him. Why? Are you trying to drive him out of the country?
2: Your talk gets crazier all the time, Marshal.
1: For the last time, Marshal. You going to do anything about Carter's murder?
3: It wasn't murder, Honeyman. Don't you see that?
1: He's dead. Pope shot him. That's all I know. That's all I need to know. Come on, Brent.
4: Another visit with Joe and Daphne Forsythe.
5: Hey, honey, I'm home. Daphne.
6: Drop dead.
5: Uh-oh, what's the matter, honey?
3: That afternoon, I rode out to see Pope. It was a bad situation, and I did a lot of thinking about it. There was only one solution I could figure out, and I wasn't sure that that would work. I found Pope weeding a few miserable rows of corn that he'd planted out in front of his hut.
7: Well, you told me a lot, Marshal, but I don't understand it all.
3: Look, Harry, I don't know why they did it, but Carter and Brandt were the Indians that you thought you heard.
7: I know.
3: You what?
7: Well, I figured that you know what Indians are like and that you wasn't lying to me, so it must have been Carter and Brandt.
3: Oh. Look, Harry, Honeyman and Brandt want you arrested. They're threatening to take it into their own hands.
7: I see.
3: Listen, you're not going to like this, but well, it'd be better if you left here. Now, it isn't your fault, but you got enemies now, and you'd be a whole lot safer somewhere else.
7: No. No, I won't leave. Let them come. I'll fight it out with them.
3: It'll just mean more bloodshed.
7: Well, like you said, Marshal, I ain't done nothing wrong. The man's got a right to defend himself.
3: I know. But you won't have any peace here.
7: I won't leave, Marshal.
3: All right, Harry. But think it over anyway, huh?
7: I have.
3: I'm sorry about this.
7: Thank you, Marshal.
3: So long.
7: Goodbye.
3: Pope went back to weeding his corn, and I rode off past his little hut and around the narrow bluff he'd built it against. I'd gone maybe a half a mile beyond when I heard two rifle shots behind me. I turned and raced back to the bottom edge of the bluff where I dismounted and walked up to where I could see around it. And just then I heard a horse coming along the trail, and I stepped back and waited. Whoever it was had passed within a few feet of me. Brandt, hold it!
2: Don't shoot.
3: Just keep your hands up. Now throw one leg over and slide off slow.
2: How long you been here, Marshal?
3: Turn around. All right, you can put your hands down now.
2: I might as well tell you, Marshal. I just shot that Yankee sodbuster.
3: Now, that's something to be real proud of, Brent.
2: He killed a friend of mine.
3: Pope meant no harm to either one of you. What were you trying to do to him, you and Carter?
2: We were just having a little fun.
3: Fun?
2: Well, we'd have a drink or two and ride over now and then, give him a few war whoops. He'd just sit in his hut and shake. One night I sneaked up to the door and I could even hear him crying inside. He was sure scared that time.
3: Well, that must have been a lot of fun.
2: Not as much as next day when we'd ride back and hear all about how the Injuns was after him.
3: Yeah.
2: He'd been all right if he hadn't gone and bought himself a gun.
3: I advised him to.
2: You did?
3: I'm sorry if I spoiled your fun, Brent.
2: Carter's dead because of you.
3: Does Honeyman know about this?
2: I told him I was going to get Pope, is all.
3: And he agreed?
2: Well, he just said he sure hoped somebody'd get him.
3: All right, Brent, let's go bury him.
2: I ain't gonna bury him. Let him rot.
3: Brent, you'll bury him or I'll bury both of you. Now, you take your choice.
2: Sure.
3: It was too late to try to teach Brandt anything, but Ned Honeyman was a different matter. I wanted to be sure he understood what really happened. Otherwise, he'd spread the word against me and against the law, and there were a lot of men who'd be glad to listen to him. We buried Pope near his little hut and then rode on into Dodge. I kept off Front Street and rode up to the jail from the rear. Chester told me Honeyman was up at the Long Branch. So after Brandt was locked up, I went on to the saloon. Hello, Honeyman.
0: What do you want, Marshal?
3: I've been talking to Brandt. He's told me the whole story.
0: Where is he, anyway?
3: He told me that he and Carter had been having fun, as they called it, with Pope, making him think they were Indians.
0: I don't believe it. But even if they had, is that reason enough to kill a man?
3: Pope was acting in self-defense. He wouldn't have shot Carter otherwise. It was a mistake, but Carter brought it on himself.
0: I don't believe it.
3: Honeyman, do you want law in this country, or don't you?
0: Well, maybe that depends on who's representing it.
3: That doesn't matter. The law's the same.
0: The law says you can't kill a man and go free, doesn't it?
3: It says you can't murder a man.
0: Who decides which it is, Marshal? You or me?
3: Well, I'd like you to decide this time, Honeyman.
0: All right, Marshal. Go arrest Pope and get him hung. That's how I decided.
3: Pope's dead. You wanted him killed, he's been killed.
0: What do you mean?
3: You said this morning you'd take justice into your hands, didn't you?
0: Well, yes, but...
3: He was out weeding that little patch of corn of his he planted, and he took two rifle bullets in the back.
0: Who did it?
3: Are you satisfied, Honeyman? Is that how you wanted it?
0: Well, I...
3: All Pope had was a sod hut and a few pigs. He didn't know what this country was all about. He might have learned, but your friends got him so scared that he'd sit in his hut and cry.
0: But, Marshal,
3: And then one night he loaded his gun and went outside to fight. It took a lot of courage, Honeyman, for a man like Pope, but he did it. And today I told him that he'd better leave his place, that you and Brandt had threatened him and had given him trouble.
0: What'd he say?
3: He said he wouldn't go. He said he'd stay and fight. He didn't get a chance to fight. What's a man like Pope know about protecting himself?
0: Brandt
3: shot in the back twice. And all Pope had in his hands was a hoe.
0: Marshal, I don't know what to say.
3: Brandt's in jail. I'll see him tried for murder, and he'll be hung.
0: I guess I'm as guilty as he is.
3: You could have stopped it, but you encouraged it. You wanted justice done, Honeyman, and fast.
0: Bye, I didn't understand.
3: You didn't take time to. The law was too slow for you. Well, the law's new out here, Honeyman, and sometimes I think the only time people want it is when it seems to act the way they'd act themselves if there weren't any law. But it won't work that way. According to the law, you're right or you're wrong, you're guilty or you're not guilty. Well, people out here are having a hard time accepting that, but there won't be much law till they do. And men like Pope will go on dying, no matter how many brants get hung for it.
0: Marshal, I'm not very proud of what happened. Would it help the law if I get up in court and take my share of the blame for this?
3: I don't know, Honeyman. But it might.
0: And I'll do it.
3: Good.
0: Good night, Marshal.
3: Good night, Honeyman.

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Produced and directed by Norman McDonald, stars William Conrad as Matt Dillon, U.S. Marshal. The music was composed and conducted by Rex Corey. Sound patterns were composed by Ray Kemper and Bill James. Featured in the cast were Parley Bear as Chester, Howard McNear as Doc, and Georgia Ellis as Kitty. George Walsh speaking. Join us again next week for another story of the western frontier of America in the 1870s on Gunsmoke. 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

Around Dodge City and in the territory on West, there's just one way to handle the killers and the spoilers, and that's with a U.S. Marshal and the smell of gun smoke.

0: Gunsmoke, starring William Conrad. The story of the violence that moved west with young America. And the story of a man who moved with it.
1: I'm that man. Matt Dillon, United States Marshal. The first man they look for and the last they want to meet. It's a chancy job, and it makes a man watchful. And a little lonely.

0: now. Yeah. There you go, Job. Drink her down.
1: Yeah, but what's in it?
0: It's just something to taste bad, so you'll remember a doctor's been here. Mm. Hey, go ahead, drink it.
1: I remember you being here all right.
0: Oh, I don't know why I keep coming by all the time either. You know, you don't need Doctor and Job. You're going to outlive us all.
1: If it's the money, Doc.
0: Oh, now forget about the money. If I'd wanted to get rich, I'd have gotten out of this game a long time ago.
1: But I'll be able to pay regular now that the boy is back.
0: You mean Tad's back?
1: Sure. He come in day before yesterday riding up like he'd just been to town for the mail. Instead of being gone 4 years.
0: Well, what, he say where he'd been?
1: No, Doc, he didn't. But it don't matter none now that he's home.
0: Ah, oh, say, do you a lot of good having Tad around?
1: Yeah, that's a fact, Doc. Well, I just about give it up being out here alone all the time. Didn't seem like it was worth keeping going.
0: Well, a man should never do that, Job.
1: Well, sure not. But a man's wife dies and his boy lights out, seems there weren't nothing left. I just got punier and punier. It's going to be different now, though.
0: I hope so. Well, I got to be getting along now.
1: Thanks for coming, Doc. Oh, say, Tad's outside there someplace. Why don't you stop and see him?
0: That boy
1: sure growed up man-sized.
0: Yeah, you bet, Job. I want to see him. Goodbye.
1: Bye.
0: Oh, you Tad?
2: Yeah, I'm Tad.
0: Well, it's been quite a spell since I've seen you, lad. I'm Doc Adams.
2: I remember.
0: I just been with your pa.
2: I seen you drive up.
0: Yeah, well, I thought you might like to know what shape he's in.
2: He's crumbling, like everything else around here.
0: Well, you know, you can help him. Well, you know, it's a good thing you're home, Tad.
2: How do you figure?
0: Well, there's not much that I can do for him. He's old and he's tired and he's just about worn through. Well, but you can do a lot for him.
2: You mean you want me to nurse him?
0: No, I don't want you to nurse him. but you can do the chores for him, or you can keep the place going. And most of all, you can talk to him.
2: Talk to him?
0: Yeah, that's right. That's mostly what I've been coming around here for, to give him somebody to talk to once in a while.
2: Now, look, Doc, I ain't his little boy no more. I ain't going to hold his hand.
0: Well, I don't remember asking you to.
2: Maybe not. But if you think I come back here to take care of a broken-down old man and a broken-down farm, you got another thing coming.
0: What did you come home for?
2: I come home because I didn't have nowhere else to go. But I'm taking care of that right soon.

0: another visit with Joe and Daphne Forsythe.
1: Ooh, ow, ouch, ooh.
2: What's wrong, Joe?
1: Daphne, have you been using my razor again?
2: Just a little. I was peeling peaches.
1: Oh, fine. Why didn't you change the blade? It feels like you've been sharpening pencils with this thing.
2: Now, just a minute, buddy. It was you who said we could use more economy around here. And I've been saving wherever I can. And by shaving the skin off the peaches...
1: But look at my face. Think how the Red Cross could have used all this blood.
2: It's your own fault. You and your economy.
1: Well, being penny conscious isn't such a bad idea. Not if you use common sense. Take savings bonds, for instance.
2: Uh-uh. Here it comes.
1: Go right ahead and scoff. But I got 8 million Americans who agree with me. We all buy savings bonds on the payroll saving plan because we know that investing in bonds is the best way to use our money.
2: We could use some of that money around here.
1: Well, maybe, or maybe we just think we can. When we buy bonds, we guarantee we'll have the money in the future when we'll certainly need it more.
2: Stop waving that razor. You're splattering me with soap.
1: Oh, I don't mean to get excited, but who wouldn't? Where else can a man make an investment that's guaranteed to pay off $4 for every $3? And guaranteed by the credit of the whole U.S. of A. So there.
2: Bravo! Bravo!
1: All right, all right. Now let me change the blade and get back to shaving.
2: I think I'll stay and watch.
1: Why?
2: Because you're so cute when you cut yourself.
1: Oh, fine.

0: Have some coffee, Doc. Might make you feel better.
1: I don't know. Chester make it?
0: Yeah.
1: That'd make me feel worse. But I guess I'd rather have dyspepsia than the problem Job's got. All right, pour me a little.
0: Okay. Job's boy, huh? You know, as I remember him, he wasn't worth much as a kid.
1: But he's grown up the same way. I check him out. That boy's as worthless as they come.
0: It's too bad his 4 years away didn't do him any good.
1: He's just bigger and meaner, that's all.
0: Hello, Chester.
1: Chester. Well, what's the matter with you two?
0: Doc just had some of your coffee. That always makes a man pretty sober.
2: Oh, no, Mr. Dillon, it ain't that bad. Well, that was a fresh egg I used in it this time.
1: Matter of fact, it wasn't as bad as usual, Chester.
2: Well, now, Doc, I'm glad.
0: Doc's just been telling me about seeing old Job this morning.
2: Say, don't he have a boy named Tad?
1: That's right. It's about all he has got.
2: Well, it's a shame.
0: Huh? What do you mean?
2: I've been watching him down at the Long Branch this evening.
0: You mean he's there now?
2: He was when I left. And I must say, Mr. Dillon, he don't look to me like he's going to be much comfort to his pa.
0: Is he causing trouble?
2: Well, not trouble exactly. He's just bellying up to the bar, swilling down drinks, and acting like he wants everybody to know how big and growed up he is.
1: Well, he'd be in trouble if anybody treated him that way.
2: That's just what I think, Doc. And some of the boys are riling him up pretty good, too.
0: Yeah. I think maybe I'll go down there.
2: Want me to come with you, Mr. Dillon?
0: Yeah, if you want to, Chester. I just want to reacquaint myself with Tad.
1: It'll be no pleasure.
0: I'm sort of curious to see just how big a man he really is.
3: Why don't you move over, mister?
1: All right, boy. There's room for both of us at the bar.
3: Just don't crowd me.
1: Ain't you Job Harley's boy?
3: Yeah.
1: Hear your pa's been feeling poorly lately. Getting any better?
3: I ain't noticed.
1: He's real sick, ain't he?
3: He's done. The place is done.
1: Yeah, good thing you come home. You can look after him a little bit.
3: That any of your business?
1: Just sort of figured.
3: You can keep your figuring to yourself. Every low-living bum in town thinks I come home to nurse the old man.
1: Now, easy, boy.
3: I quit being a boy when I left here, mister. I've been doing man-sized things for 4 years.
1: Why don't you shut up?
3: You quit shoving me.
1: And straighten yourself up out of my drink. Go on now, get.
3: I'll show you.
1: Oh, I see.
3: Shove me, will you? You're gonna die for that, mister. Right now.
0: All right, hold it there.
3: What?
0: Drop the gun.
3: Now you stand back.
0: I said drop it.
3: Blast you!
0: Pick up the gun, Chester.
4: Yes, sir.
3: Give me that!
0: You stand where you are. All right, Tanner, what happened to you?
1: I shoved him, Marshal.
0: Why?
1: Because he's a mean, ornery, no good, and I got tired of listening to him talk, that's all.
3: I got a right to have my gun.
2: Here, now you simmer down.
0: You're Tad Harley, aren't you?
3: How do you know?
0: I've been hearing about you.
3: Listen, Marshal,
0: you got some special trouble with Tanner here?
3: He's been crowding me, just like everybody else in this town.
0: Oh, about what?
3: About the old man. About how I should be looking after him.
0: What's wrong with that?
3: It ain't what I come here to do. That's what's wrong with it. And it ain't nobody's business what I do.
0: Not as long as you mind your own, it isn't.
3: You got no call to tell me what to do, Marshal.
0: I'm not telling you what to do. I'm telling you what not to do.
3: You gonna give me back my gun now?
0: All right, give it to him, Chester.
2: Well, I don't... All right.
3: Someday this town's going to find out about me. Find out good.
2: Well, I sure am glad to see that one go. I swear he's been keeping this place stirred up ever since he come in this afternoon. Let's have us a beer, Mr. Dillon.
0: All right, Chester.
2: I'll be proud to buy.
0: You will?
2: Yes, sir.
0: Well, good. Hey, Sam, Couple of beers, huh?
4: Two beers.
2: You know, there's going to be more trouble from that boy, Mr. Dillon.
0: Oh, I don't know, Chester. He could be just a loud bragging kid. Or the badness could be full grown in him. I don't know.
2: Either way, it's mighty hard on poor old Job. Well, he's done nothing for four whole years but just wait for the day his boy would come home.
0: Well, he was better off waiting.
2: I wonder when Job will find out this boy's no count.
0: Well, Job's old and sick, but he's not blind, Chester.
2: Yeah, but he don't deserve a disappointment like this.
0: No, he doesn't. Job's a good man.
2: I remember Ms. Harley telling me one time she had five babies, and Tad was the only one that lived.
0: That must be the exception to the rule.
2: How's that, Mr. Dillon?
0: Doesn't sound much like the survival of the fittest.

0: swear it's so hot. Man works up a sweat just whittling. With the sun burning down like this, Mr. Dillon, makes it hard for a body to remember the cold and shivering and misery of the wintertime, don't it?
1: You suffer pretty bad in the winter, don't you, Chester?
0: Well, I guess I don't exactly suffer. But wouldn't you think there'd be some way of taking some of this heat and packing it away so you could spread it around in the wintertime?
1: You work on that, Chester. We sure don't need it all today.
0: Mm, that's a fact. Say, you know, then maybe they could save up some of the cold of the wintertime and use it on days like this.
1: I'm going to spell you a riddle, Chester.
0: Hmm?
1: They already do that.
0: They do?
1: Sure, in a ice house.
0: In a... Sure, in an ice house. Sure enough they do, don't they? Look, ain't that Lynn Baylor riding up there?
1: Yeah.
2: Hello, Marshal. Chester?
1: Hello, Lynn.
0: Hello, Lynn.
2: Hey, Marshal, I just come by Job Harley's place. He's awful anxious to see you.
1: Oh, what's the trouble?
2: Well, he didn't tell me, Marshal. He just said to ask you to come out there right away.
0: Oh, my. I hope that boy of his ain't been acting up none.
1: Well, I better go out there and see, I guess. You watch the store, will you, Chester?
0: Yes, sir, I will.

0: Another visit with Joe and Daphne Forsythe.
1: Joe?
2: Yeah, Daphne?
1: Look at this story about savings bonds in the paper.
2: Yeah, what about it?
1: Do you think that's the best way to tell people about savings bonds?
2: Why not? Look, see, it says here that savings bonds are a guaranteed investment. Right now, they pay off at the rate of $4 at maturity for every $3 invested.
1: Uh-uh.
2: You're not convinced?
1: Mm-mm.
2: Why not?
1: No salesmanship.
2: No salesmanship? What more do you need to know? Why, right now, more than 8 million Americans are buying saving bonds regularly through the payroll savings plan.
1: So?
2: So what?
1: That's what I say, so what?
2: Now, look, Daphne, if millions of Americans are convinced that saving bonds are their best investment, not only financially, but for the future of their country, what the heck is bothering you?
1: Well, I think they could sell a lot more with salesmanship. You know, slogans and jingles. Listen, if you're spending more and saving less, try a savings bond.
2: Oh, boy.
1: Or maybe savings bond pay good, like an investment should.
2: Daphne.
1: You get a lot to like in a savings bond. Interest, earnings guaranteed.
2: Wow.
1: Well, did I sell you?
2: Yeah, but I forgot what it was you were selling.
1: Savings bond.
2: I'll take 100.
1: Oh, Joe.

0: Job. Job. Matt Dillon.
1: Come in, Marshal. Come in.
0: Now, you got trouble out here, Job?
1: Sure, I'm glad you could come out, Marshal. Been wanting to see you.
0: Oh, what about?
1: Sure is a bright, hot day, ain't it, Marshal?
0: Yeah.
1: I don't take to the heat as well as I used to.
0: Job, you didn't call me out here to tell me it's hot. What's on your mind? Is it about your boy?
1: You seen him, Marshal?
0: Yeah, a couple of weeks ago. The Long Branch.
1: He's growed big, ain't he?
0: Too big, maybe, Job. Is he here?
1: He's gone off. You know anything about raising boys, Marshal?
0: Yeah, it's a little out of my line, Job.
1: Well, a man wants his boy to carry on all the good things he's got, none of the bad.
0: Yeah, that's a pretty big order, isn't it?
1: But that's what a man wants for his son, to be good, to be better than he was.
0: Some boys never grow up to be the men their fathers were, Job.
1: It ain't easy raising them. Man don't want to mother his boy to death, nor ride herd on him too much neither.
0: You gonna tell me something, Job?
1: What's a man to do when he finds his son has just picked up all the bad ways and none of the good? What's a man to do then, Marshal?
0: Let go of him, Job.
1: But a man's son, Marshal, he's carrying his name. He can't let him carry it to perdition.
0: He can't hurt your name, Job, only his own.
1: That ain't true, Marshal. I ain't been much. The people I come from weren't much neither. But we always kept the name clean, Marshal.
0: What's Tad done, Job? Where is he?
1: A man don't expect his son to strike it rich, maybe, but he expects him to keep the name clean.
0: Job. Job, will you tell me?
1: Well, tell you what, Marshal.
0: Why did you call me out here? You just didn't want to talk about your boy, did you?
1: Marshal, I always like to talk to you. You've always been a good friend.
0: I am your friend, Joe, but you better start talking straight or I'm heading back to town.
1: You're going to find out, Marshal.
2: Mr. Dillon?
0: Well, what's Chester doing out here? Yeah, what's the matter?
3: Mr. Dillon, there's just been a holdup at the bank.
0: What? Any shooting?
3: Yes, sir, there was.
0: Well, how many were there?
3: Just one.
1: He get away?
3: No, sir, Mr. Harley, he didn't.
0: Was he hurt?
3: Worse than that, Mr. Dillon.
0: Well, who was it?
3: Well,
1: he's dead, ain't he? Tad's dead.
0: Tad? Was it Tad, Chester?
3: Yes, sir, it was.
0: I'm sorry, Job.
1: It had to be.
0: You don't seem surprised.
1: No, Marshal. I've been seeing it coming. Ever since the boy come home, he was bad clear through, Marshal. He's robbed before and killed, too.
0: He told you that?
1: He carried pieces out of newspapers around with him. Pieces there had been written about him. Well, he was proud of it, Marshal. Said it made him feel big.
0: Well, some of them feel that way for a while.
1: I couldn't talk him out of it. I couldn't hold him. But I could see it was stopped.
0: You knew about today?
1: I knew.
0: Why didn't you tell me about it?
1: I figured you'd take his gun, maybe lock him up for a while. He had to be stopped for good, Marshal.
0: I might have done that if I'd been in Dodge, Joe.
1: I know that, Marshal. But it would have gone hard with you to have to kill my boy. You're my friend, Marshal. That's why I seen to it you'd be here. And then I sent word to the bank that Tad was coming.
0: Oh. You made a hard choice, Job.
1: Well, like I told you, Marshal, man has to keep his name clean.

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Produced and directed by Norman McDonald, stars William Conrad as Matt Dillon, U.S. Marshal. The script was specially written for Gunsmoke by Les Crutchfield, with editorial supervision by John Meston. The music was composed and conducted by Rex Corey. Sound patterns were by Ray Kemper and Bill James. Featured in the cast were Parley Bear as Chester, Howard McNear as Doc, and Georgia Ellis as Kitty. George Walsh speaking. 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

Around Dodge City and in the territory on West, there's just one way to handle the killers and the spoilers, and that's with a U.S. Marshal and the smell of gun smoke.

0: Gunsmoke, starring William Conrad. The story of the violence that moved west with young America. And the story of a man who moved with it.
1: I'm that man. Matt Dillon, United States Marshal. The first man they look for and the last they want to meet. It's a chancy job, and it makes a man watchful and a little lonely.

0: Doc! Oh, Doc!
1: Huh? Oh, hello, McClooney.
0: Can you spare a minute, Doc?
1: Well, I...
0: Oh, Nellie, oh, now. Now, you stand right there.
1: McClooney, if you've got another one of those ore samples you want me to test for you, I'll tell you right now, I haven't...
0: It wouldn't take you no time at all, Doc. And I got some real high-grade pennants this time.
1: Oh, but then take it up the street to the assay office.
0: Oh, no, I don't trust him. Not on wet assays.
1: Oh, no, and besides, they'll charge you, is that it?
0: Well, you...
1: McClooney, I'm running a doctor's office, not a metallurgical laboratory.
0: Oh, shucks, you've got the scales there and acid and everything.
1: But I haven't got the time, and the answer is no. Oh.
2: It's against the law for a doctor to refuse medical help when it's asked of him.
3: Oh, hell there,
1: Marshal.
3: Matt,
1: it's got nothing to do with medical help. McClooney here wants me to test another one of those sacks of pyrites he drags in out of the hills.
0: It ain't pyrites. It's gold.
1: I've run a half a dozen of them for you in the last 3 years, and every one of them was pyrites.
0: Well, you might have used some bad acid or something.
1: Oh, bad acids.
2: Why don't you take the stuff over to the assay office?
1: Because they'll charge him for it, that's why. And he figures I'll do it for nothing.
0: Well, I'd pay him for it, Marshal, if I had any money.
4: When did you ever have any money, you mangy old fool?
0: Mamie.
4: Marshal,
2: you
4: doc.
1: Well,
4: you finally come sneaking in out of the Rockies, did you? Why don't you go to Denver instead of coming clear back here all the time?
0: Oh, no, Mamie, I like it here.
4: Marshal, you know what this scrawny old goat done to me, old McClooney here.
0: Yeah, it just slipped my mind to time. So help me, it did.
4: Last time he was in town, better than 6 months ago, I washed up all his dirty duds for him. Done him up nice and clean, and then, by golly, he took off for Colorado in the middle of the night and didn't pay me a cent.
0: Well, I just forgot, Saul. But I got me a job now, loading hides over to railroad. I'll pay you at the end of the week. Honest, I will.
4: And I suppose you've got every stitch you own dirty again now, and you probably think I'm going to wash them for you.
0: Well, it's mighty kind of you to offer me.
4: Oh, for the love of... All right. Where are they?
0: I got a bundle right there on my horse.
4: You got any shirts that need washing this week, Marshal?
2: As a matter of fact, I do, Miss Duggs. If you stop over the jail, Chester will give them to you.
0: Here you are. And I sure am obliged to you, Mamie.
4: I say you are. For two washings now, and you ain't getting this one back till you pay me for both of them.
0: Oh, I'll pay you now. Don't you worry now.
4: In money. Money, too. Now, that fool's gold you keep lugging back from Colorado territory.
0: Why, it's real gold, Mamie. I keep telling you that.
4: Oh, sure you do. Well, I'll pick up your things, Marshal. Get them back to you tomorrow.
2: Well, thanks, Miss Doug.
0: Oh, Doc, let me leave one of these sample sacks with you, just in case you find some time.
1: I won't find time.
0: Well, I'm much obliged to you, Doc.
1: Then wait a minute. Come back here.
0: So long, Marshal.
1: Wait
2: so
1: a
2: long,
1: minute.
2: So long, McClellan.
0: Come on, boy.
1: Confounded lunatic.
2: I don't know, Doc. He's pretty good at getting people to do things for him.
1: Oh, he's loony, Matt. This here's nothing but fool's gold. And he's got that shack of his down the river bottom stacked full of it.
2: Well, as long as you're sure of that, why don't you bother testing it?
1: And you said I was going to test it?
2: I did.
1: Oh, Matt, you're out of your mind. I wouldn't waste 5 minutes on this.
2: Yeah? You want to bet?

0: up. Matt?
1: What? What is it? What's the matter? Is that you, Doc?
0: Of course it's me. Open up, Matt.
1: Oh, all right. All right. Don't knock that door down.
2: Yeah, what is it? What's the matter?
0: I just went over to old Pop McClooney's shack to take him the results on that assay I run for him.
2: Oh, what's all the excitement about? You find gold?
0: No, of course not. It was just pyrite, same as the others. But somebody must have figured he had gold.
2: Well, what do you mean?
0: Well, you better get dressed, Matt. McClooney's dead. He's been murdered.
3: Another visit with Joe and Daphne Forsythe.
4: Joe?
5: Yeah, Daphne?
4: Look at this story about savings bonds in the paper.
5: Yeah, what about it?
4: Do you think that's the best way to tell people about savings bonds?
5: Why not? Look, see, it says here that savings bonds are a guaranteed investment. Right now, they pay off at the rate of $4 at maturity for every $3 invested.
4: Uh-uh.
5: You're not convinced?
4: Mm-mm.
5: Why not?
4: No salesmanship.
5: No salesmanship? What more do you need to know? Why, right now, more than 8 million Americans are buying saving bonds regularly through the payroll savings plan.
4: So?
5: So what?
4: That's what I say, so what?
5: Now, look, Daphne, if millions of Americans are convinced that saving bonds are their best investment, not only financially, but for the future of their country, what the heck is bothering you?
4: Well, I think they could sell a lot more with salesmanship. You know, slogans and jingles. Listen, if you're spending more and saving less, try a savings bond.
5: Oh, boy.
4: Or maybe savings bond pay good, like an investment should.
5: Daphne.
4: You get a lot to like in a savings bond. Interest, earnings guaranteed.
5: Wow.
4: Well, did I sell you?
5: Yeah, but I forgot what it was you were selling.
4: Savings bond.
5: I'll take 100.
4: Oh, Joe.

0: Miss Kitty?
1: Huh? Oh, hello, Chester.
0: Miss Kitty, you ain't saw Mr. Dillon, have you?
1: Oh, no. I guess he's pretty busy trying to find who killed old Pop McLooney.
0: Well, yes, he's doing that all right. We've both been. But he is supposed to meet me here around about now.
1: Oh, then he'll be showing up. Sit down and wait for him.
0: I'll just do that. Sweet spirit, my feet is plain killing me.
1: Chester, Matt have any idea who killed McLooney?
0: Not yet, he ain't. He took Indian Joe out there this afternoon to look at some horse tracks we found around the shack.
1: Horse tracks?
0: Well, somebody rode all around the place, sizing it up, I guess. If the horse is still in town, Indian Joe can probably find it just from studying the tracks. Say, if you don't mind, Miss Kitty, I think I'll just ease these boots off a minute.
1: Sure. Go right ahead.
0: Oh, my, that feels good.
1: You know, it's a shame, Chester. Old Pop was nice, even if he was a little crazy. I was thinking he'd found gold.
0: Well, he must have convinced somebody he had. They took up a couple of floorboards and dug around underneath the shack.
1: How was he killed, Chester?
0: Somebody hit him over the head with a chunk of stove wood.
1: Oh.
0: Died right away, according to Doc.
1: Too bad. Poor old fella.
0: All he had in that shack was a wood stove and a bunk and a table and his clothes stacked on a shelf in the corner. And, of course, some sacks of fool's gold piled up all over the place.
1: Fool's gold. Maybe that's the only kind there is.
0: Well, it kindly worked out that way for him, I guess. At least he died thinking he was rich, and that's more than most people can ever do. Look, there's Mr. Dillon now.
1: He looks tired.
0: Well, my stars, he ain't been to bed since Doc woke him up last night to tell him about it.
2: Hello, Kitty. Chester.
1: Sit down, Matt.
2: Yeah, thanks. I think I will.
1: Want a glass of beer?
2: No, I don't think so.
0: Any luck, Mr. Dillon?
2: Oh, a little, maybe. It's hard to tell yet.
1: Matt, why would anyone do it? The whole town knew Pop was kind of queer. They knew he didn't have any gold hidden out.
2: Yeah, but somebody from out of town might not have known it, Kitty.
1: Oh, what do you mean?
2: I mean, a stranger who didn't know Pop, who might have believed his stories.
1: Yeah, but it'd have to be a stranger. Everybody who lives in Dodge knows about him. Like last night. All the boys were pretending to believe him, but they didn't, of course. They were just egging him on to keep him talking.
2: Oh, was Pop in here last night?
1: Oh, sure. He always came in here as soon as he hit town, waiting for somebody to set up the drinks and talked about his big gold strike.
2: Yeah. Kitty,
1: yeah?
2: Was there anybody paying special attention to him last night?
1: Oh, not that I remember. I didn't particularly notice.
2: Was there a gambler in here last night, a new man in town who calls himself Jack King?
1: Jack King?
2: Uh-huh.
1: Oh, yeah. He was here, and he was talking to Pop. I'd forgotten about it.
0: Why him special, Mr. Dillon?
2: Well, Indian Joe located that horse a while ago. It had one shoe that had worn thin and was partly broken. Belongs to the livery stable. They hired it out a couple of days ago to this Jack King. He brought it back this afternoon.
1: You think he killed Pop?
2: Well, he was out there last night. There's no doubt about that. The tracks prove it.
1: Well, what does he say about it?
2: Well, I'll know better when I find him. I've been looking everywhere.
3: Well, it's no wonder the government don't pay peace officers much when they spend all their time loafing around saloons.
0: Now, here, Mr. Dillon just this minute got here, Doc.
3: Chester, what in the world are you doing with your boots off? You living here now?
0: No, I'm not living here now. I reckon a man's feet can hurt here as well as they can any other place, can't they?
2: Doc wouldn't know, Chester. The only way he gets tired is from sitting.
3: Oh, is that so? Well, how are you, Kitty?
1: I'm fine, Doc.
3: Say, Matt, here's a letter that came for Pop McLooney.
2: No?
3: Just a Hightower of the depot. He didn't know what to do with it.
2: Here, let me have it. I'll take care of it.
3: I suppose you've got the killer under lock and key.
2: Well, I will have as soon as I locate him, Doc.
3: Oh, you mean you know who he is?
2: And I'm betting on a fellow named Jack King.
3: That gambler?
2: Uh-huh.
3: Then you better get moving, Matt.
2: Oh, why?
3: Because I just saw him over at the depot, buying the ticket on the Santa Fe to St. Louis.

0: You must have got scared and decided to make a run for it, Mr. Dillon.
1: Yeah, it kind of looks that way.
0: I sure don't see no sign of him there on the platform.
1: Well, he might be on the train. Mr. Hightower said that he was still here a few minutes ago. He couldn't... Wait a minute.
0: What is it, Mr. Dillon? What's the matter?
1: Over there. The baggage truck there.
0: Back's turned. I guess he hasn't saw us.
1: No, he's seen us, all right. You leaving town, Mister?
2: Oh. How are you, Marshal?
1: Your bag already on the train?
2: Well, no, it's right over there. What difference would it make where it is?
1: I'm afraid you're going to have to postpone your trip.
2: I didn't do it, Marshal.
1: No, you didn't do what?
2: I know why you come looking for me, but you're wrong, Marshal, because I didn't do it.
1: You'll have a chance to prove it.
2: Now, I went out there last night. Yes, I did, but he was already dead.
1: Is that so?
2: Well, you can search my bag. I didn't rob him.
1: I believe that. But Cloney didn't have anything to steal.
2: He kept talking about his gold all the time.
1: That gold of his was a pipe dream, and everybody in town knew it. But you'd only been here a couple of days, so you wouldn't have known it. Got his bag, Chester.
0: Yes, sir.
2: I know what you're up to, you lawmen out here. You're all alike.
1: We are, huh?
2: Anything that happens, try to hang it on to some stranger in town. You don't care who killed him. All you want to do is string up somebody.
1: I've already told you if you're innocent, you'll get a chance to prove it.
0: What will I do with these, Mr. Young?
1: We'll take him over to the jail. All right, King, you're under arrest.
2: No. No, you're not taking me in.
1: Oh, yes, I am.
2: I'm not going to hang for somebody else's killing.
3: Look out!
1: You crazy fool! All right, Chester, pick up his gun.
0: Mr. Dillon, did you shoot him in the arm of purpose?
1: Matter of fact, Chester, I was aiming for his other arm. Come on, mister, start walking.

0: Wouldn't eat a bite of breakfast, Mr. Dillon.
1: Well, that's his privilege.
0: Just sits there in his cell, staring at the floor. Acts like we're fixing to hang him or something.
1: Yeah. Now, he's got his mind made up about that, all right.
0: You know, I told him he was all wrong. We don't go around hanging people here without a trial.
1: Not yet.

0: killed. Doc picked it up at the depot, wasn't it?
1: My dear Mr. McKinley, this is to... But Mr. Dillon...
0: Yeah, there have been a dozen more like it over the last 2 years. I telegraphed Denver last night, and I got an answer this morning.
1: Well, my gracious sakes, I just can't believe this.
0: Yeah, come in.
2: Come on in, Marsha. Mr. Chester.
0: Oh, come on in, Miss Duggs.
2: Oh, thank you kindly. I brung your washing back.
0: Oh, thanks. You can just leave it there on the table.
2: Oh, yes, sir. That feller confessed yet, the one that killed old man McClooney?
0: No, not yet.
2: Well, hanging's too good for him. I was always joshing Pop, but I had a fondness for him.
0: Yeah, I guess everybody in town liked him.
2: Person just never knows. Why, who'd ever thought that that afternoon I run into all of you there in the street would be the last time I'd ever see him alive?
0: That was the day before he was killed. Took some clothes of his to wash, as I recall, didn't you?
2: Mm-mm. He'd always come back out of Colorado with every stitch he owned needing washing.
0: That's funny. You wouldn't expect him to live like that, a man as rich as he was.
2: Rich? Him?
0: A letter came for him yesterday from an assay office in Denver. It's a report on a sample of concentrates that Pop sent him. It shows 60% free gold.
2: 60%.
0: And that's only the last of a dozen samples Pop sent in the last few years, all of them just as rich. He was smart, Miss Duggs. That act with the fool's gold was just a blind so that nobody tried to rob him. But I guess he outsmarted himself in the end. And so did you, Miss Duggs.
2: Me?
0: What did you do with it? You might as well tell me. We're going to search your cabin and we'll find it.
2: I don't know what you're talking about.
0: I'd have probably guessed sooner if I'd known he was rich, but I was looking for a stranger in town. You just said you hadn't seen him since that afternoon on the street. But I saw his clean laundry stacked on a shelf in the corner of his shack.
2: Well, I guess it's the sight of all that gold that done it. I walked in on him that night and caught him counting it. I've worked hard, Marshal, my whole life, and it just didn't seem fair. Dirty old codger like him having all that gold hid out.
0: So you killed him and took it, huh?
2: Forgetting to take that laundry back with me. That's where I made my mistake.
0: You really believe that was your only mistake?
2: Well, of course. If you hadn't have seen that laundry, you never would have guessed.
0: That wasn't exactly what I meant.
2: What else did I do wrong, Marshal?
0: You killed a man. But I guess that doesn't mean much to you.

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Produced and directed by Norman McDonald, stars William Conrad as Matt Dillon, U.S. Marshal. The script was specially written for Gunsmoke by Les Crutchfield, with editorial supervision by John Meston. The music was composed and conducted by Rex Corey. Sound patterns were by Ray Kemper and Bill James. Featured in the cast were Parley Bear as Chester, Howard McNear as Doc, and Georgia Ellis as Kitty. George Walsh speaking. 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

around Dodge City and in the territory on west, there's just one way to handle the killers and the spoilers, and that's with a U.S. Marshal and the smell of gun smoke.

0: Gunsmoke, starring William Conrad. The story of the violence that moved west with young America. And the story of a man who moved with it.
1: I'm that man. Matt Dillon, United States Marshal. The first man they look for and the last they want to meet. It's a chancy job, and it makes a man watchful and a little lonely.

0: Look who's in town tonight, Matt.
1: Huh?
0: Over at the bar there.
1: Oh, yeah, I see him.
2: Doc, Marshal, step up. I'll buy you a drink.
1: No, thanks, Seibert.
2: Something wrong with my money?
0: Seibert, the only thing wrong with your money is it belongs to you.
2: Oh, now, Doc, that's no way to be when I'm celebrating my new contract.
1: Oh, what contract?
2: The cavalry. I deliver the first consignment of horses next week.
0: And what's the cavalry going to do with those stringy, wild renegades of yours?
2: Renegades?
0: Now, you don't figure on breaking those horses, do you? You're not good enough to do it yourself, and no rider in this territory will work for you.
2: I'll find somebody.
1: I'll do it fast, Seibert, and then get out of town.
2: All right, Marshal. Sure.
0: Yeah. You know, Matt, it makes me ashamed of myself the way I feel about that man. But I just can't help it.
1: Yeah, I feel the same way, Doc.
3: Matt?
1: Yeah, Kitty.
3: Come on over here to the window.
1: No?
3: Yeah, I want you to see something.
1: What is it?
3: Look out there. You know two boys?
1: Yeah, what about them?
3: Did you ever see them before?
1: No, I don't think so.
3: Well, I've been watching them. They act real lost.
1: Maybe we better go see.
3: Yeah.
1: Come on. Ah, hello, boys.
4: Hello, mister.
1: What are you doing on Front Street this time of night?
4: Is this Front Street?
1: Yeah, it is. Where are you folks?
4: What do you want to know that for, mister?
3: This is Matt Dillon. He's the U.S. Marshal here.
4: We ain't done nothing.
1: Where are you boys from?
4: Texas.
1: Texas? You're a long way from home.
4: Yes, sir.
1: What about your folks?
4: We ain't got any.
5: Ma and Pa got burned up when our ranch caught fire.
1: Oh. Well, how'd you get here to Dodge?
4: Followed a trail herd most of the way.
1: Where are your horses?
4: Oh, we had to sell them upriver. But the money's long gone.
5: Our uncle is supposed to meet us here.
3: You boys hungry?
5: Yes, ma'am.
4: But we don't want to beg no food.
3: Well, you're not. You're my guest.
4: Well, thank you, ma'am.
3: Say, Matt.
1: Yeah?
3: Why don't have Chester take him down to the livery stable later? Ma Scrimmick can use the help, and they can earn their meals and get a place to stay.
1: Yeah, that's a good idea. You boys know anything about horses?
4: Yes, sir, a lot.
3: Well, come on inside. We'll see about that food.
1: You go on, boys. I'll be with you in a minute, huh? You still here, Seibert?
2: I'm leaving, Marshal. Last thing I want is trouble.
6: Well, what is it, boys? Moss Grimmick says you can sleep up there in the loft. He'll tell you what to do in the morning.
4: Okay.
6: Oh, Mr. Dillon says to come see him tomorrow, and he'll try to get in touch with your uncle.
4: Well, thanks, Mr. Proudfoot.
6: You might as well call me Chester. Everybody else does.
5: We're sure lucky for this, ain't we, boss?
4: Yeah. People here in Dodge City are mighty nice. Especially that Miss Kitty. She's pretty, ain't she?
5: Yeah, I guess so.
2: Hello, boys.
4: Hello.
2: I'm Orrin Seibert.
4: I'm Bus Cheney. This here's my brother, Howie.
5: Howdy.
2: I hear you boys know about horses. You ever break any?
4: Sure, lots of them.
2: Well, now, if you can ride, you don't need to hang around here cleaning out stalls. I got a real job for you out of my ranch. Make yourself some money.
4: We could sure use some, all right.
2: And you're hired. Now get your horses and meet me out back.
4: We ain't got any horses.
2: No? Well, say, I'll tell you what I'll do. I got 10 head need breaking for next week. You boys break them 10 for me. After that, you can take your pick.
4: You mean it?
5: Both of us?
2: That's what I said, didn't I? Come on out and get in the wagon.
4: Get your stuff, Howie. Let's go.

0: Yeah, morning, Moss.
1: Oh, morning, Marshal. Nice day.
0: Yeah, it'll get hot. Well, how are your new helpers working out?
1: What helpers?
0: The Cheney brothers, those two boys that Chester brought down here last night.
1: I ain't seen hide nor hair of them.
0: Well, what happened to them?
1: I guess they just pulled out and left in the middle of the night.
0: That doesn't seem right. They talk like good, straight boys, Moss. Anything turn up missing?
1: No.
2: I got that telegraph sent off, Mr. Jones.
0: Oh, thanks, Chester. But the way things look, we won't need it. The boys pulled out during the night.
2: They did? Well, that's funny. When I left them here, they was a dog tired. They was near asleep on their feet. They seem mighty grateful for everything, too.
1: You can never tell about footloose youngsters like that, Chester.
0: Well, they're gone. There's nothing we can do about it. Let's get back to the office, Chester. We'll see you, Moss.
1: Good. Long, Marshal.
2: Bye, Moss. My genius Kitty's sure going to be disappointed. She took a real liking to them boys. Me too.
0: Yeah. Me too.

0: Grab him, Harry. Hang on to him.
1: I got him.
0: Time up. I'll get my wind. I'll take him around again.
1: Oh, that was awful good riding, Buck. Did your leg hurt you much?
0: Pretty much. But I guess I'm getting used to it after 5 days of this. Anyway, that's number 7.
1: Only 3 more to go.
0: We'll make it. But that big stallion's going to be tough.
2: Hey, you.
0: Yes. Yes, Miss Stabber.
2: Going up to the house. I want you to take the wagon into town.
1: Me too?
2: No. You stay.
0: I don't you do any riding while I'm going, Howie.
1: Oh, boss, I can
0: Now, you leave them Bronx alone, you hear? You just do chores till I get back.
1: Oh. I'll get busy now.
0: I won't be going long. You just put some feed down.
1: All right, boss.
3: What are you fixing to do there, boy?
1: Put down some feed, Mr. Seibert.
3: Now, I didn't hire you to do chores. I hired you to break horses.
1: Boss told me not to ride while he was gone.
3: He won't be back till supper time. You gonna waste the whole afternoon?
1: No, sir, but...
3: Then what are you waiting for?
1: Well, I wouldn't mind riding, but Buss told me...
3: He don't trust you. I've watched you ride. You're near as good as he is. You can handle any of them.
1: I don't know, Mr. Sabers.
3: You lost your nerve?
1: No, sir. I'm not afraid.
3: Well, you're sure acting like you're afraid. One thing I can't stand is a coward.
1: I ain't no coward.
3: Then let's get a saddle on one of them horses.
4: Another visit with Joe and Daphne Forsythe.
5: Joe?
6: Uh-huh.
5: Do you think we can afford a vacation this year?
6: Well, I don't know. Let's see. The car could stand some work. Then there's that chair we've been meaning to buy, and I guess we could always cash in a...

0: Kitty, if things stay this quiet, maybe you'd like to have supper with me tonight, huh?
1: Well, thank you, Matt. I was afraid I'd have to sit and watch Sam Noonan polish the bar all night. Hey, Matt, look.
0: What?
1: Isn't that Bus Cheney?
0: It sure is. Hey, Bus.
2: Oh, hi. Hello, Marshal Dillon, Miss Kitty.
1: Well, we didn't think we'd ever see you again.
0: Where have you been?
2: We've been working.
1: You're all crippled up.
2: We're breaking horses for Mr. Seibert.
0: Seibert?
2: You know him, Marshal?
0: Yeah. Say, did he come to the livery stable that night and hire you boys?
2: Yes, sir.
0: I should have figured that. Now, what kind of a bad deal did he give you?
2: Oh, he gave us a real good deal, Marshal Dillon. We break 10 head for him, and he's going to give me and my brother each a horse. We can take our pick.
0: How near finished are you?
2: Only got 3 more to go.
1: And how long has your leg been like that?
2: 5 days.
1: You have Doc take a look at that, young man.
2: Well, I got to send a telegram for Mr. Seibert and pick up some things at the store. Then maybe I will.
0: Bus, I'm not going to stop you from going back to your job, but Orrin Seibert's no good. He'll try to weasel out of your deal some way.
3: Mr. Dillon, we better get... Oh, my.
2: Hello, Chester.
0: What is it, Chester?
3: We got to find Doc right away. A fellow just rode in and told me.
0: Told you what?
3: Well, he was passing Seibert's place, and there's somebody hurt real bad out there.
2: Who?
3: Oh, Bus. It's your brother.

0: Easy, easy now. Real easy.
1: How bad is he, Doc?
0: Now, get out of the way, Savage.
2: Doc, get up.
0: Now, Bess, you pack those robes in around him. Good and tight, will you?
3: Sure, Doc.
1: That crazy kid. He said he was anxious to ride, but I never figured he'd take on that big stallion. Crazy fool.
4: You've
1: kid.
4: Done enough talking, Seibert. Now shut up.
0: Matt, we're ready.
4: Yeah.
0: It's his spine, Matt. You understand?
4: Yeah, Doc, I'll drive slow.

0: Oh.
1: I'm here, Howie.
2: It's getting cold since the sun went down.
3: Yeah, it is.
0: I ain't no coward. Am I, Buzz?
1: Coward? Of course you ain't. Who says so?
0: Mr. Cyber said... Buzz, I ain't no coward.
1: Doc, come back here.
4: Keep driving, Matt.
1: Here, let me.
5: Oh, dear.
2: Matt, no need to hold him in now. Give him their head.

0: Matt, I'll get the lamp. There we are. Yeah. Lay him here on the couch, man.
1: Yeah.
0: That's it.
1: Boss. Come away, boss. It won't do any good.
2: No.
0: Matt, there's some coffee in the kitchen.
1: Oh, good. I can use some.
0: Reach that cup there, man.
1: Yeah.
0: The coffee's been sitting all day. It's pretty strong.
1: Thanks. Now, he stared at his brother's body all the way back to town, and he's in there staring at it now.
0: I know.
1: You know something else?
0: Yes. He hasn't cried.
1: Not one tear.
0: I wish he'd cry and let some of that grief out.
1: It's not natural, Doc. Come on, let's get it.
0: Bus?
1: He's gone, Doc. Come on.
0: That boy's in no condition to be by himself.
1: Well, he couldn't have gotten very far, Doc.
0: I don't see him.
1: No, it isn't.
0: What was that?
1: Sounded like it came from back of the livery stable. That's him, Doc. It's got to be.
0: Heading back to Seibert's, you mean?
3: Marshal, is that you?
1: Moss!
3: Marshal, somebody just broke into the stable. Made off with a horse.
1: Yeah, we heard it.
3: That gun I kept behind the office door, it's gone, too.
1: Come on, Doc.
3: You know who it was?
1: Yeah, Moss, I know. I'll get him.
0: There's no light showing in the house.
1: That could be a good sign, Doc. Come on.
0: See him?
1: No.
0: What? It's the stallion.
1: Yeah. Something in that corral's got him spooked. Hold it, Doc. Yeah, there he is, just inside the fence there.
0: It's Seibert. He looks dead, but I'll see what I can do.
1: All right. Kid's probably holed up in the barn. I'm going to see if I can find him. But you watch that stallion now.
0: I will.
1: Boss. It's Matt Dillon.
4: Stay out of this barn, Marshal.
1: You young fool.
4: He killed my brother.
1: You should have left him to me.
4: You never could have proved it on him. I don't come no closer.
1: You did what you had to. I'm going to do what I have to. I'm going to take you, Bus.
4: No.
1: Now put the gun down.
4: Stay back.
1: Put it down. Don't make me kill you. I said put it down.
2: What'll happen to me now?
1: I don't know, Bus.
2: It don't matter, none anyway.
0: Matt?
1: Yeah, in here, Doc.
0: Seibert. It's dead, Matt.
1: That's too bad.
0: No, it's a good thing.
1: I was thinking of the boy.
0: So was I. He can ride, but he can't shoot.
1: What?
0: There's no bullet hole in Seibert. I figured the shots did nothing more than scare him. But they scared him so bad he turned his back on that stallion. That's what killed him.
1: Did you hear that, Bus?
2: Yes, sir, I heard. Marshal.
4: Dillon.
1: Now, don't be ashamed. Just let it out, son.

Gunsmoke. Produced and directed by Norman McDonald, stars William Conrad as Matt Dillon, U.S. Marshal. The music was composed and conducted by Rex Corey. Sound patterns were composed by Ray Kemper and Bill James. Featured in the cast were Parley Bear as Chester, Howard McNear as Doc, and Georgia Ellis as Kitty. George Wolf speaking. 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

Around Dodge City and in the territory on West, there's just one way to handle the killers and the spoilers, and that's with a U.S. Marshal and the smell of gun smoke.

0: Gunsmoke, starring William Conrad. The story of the violence that moved west with young America. And the story of a man who moved with it.
1: I'm that man. Matt Dillon, United States Marshal. The first man they look for and the last they want to meet. It's a chancy job, and it makes a man watchful and a little lonely.

0: Dillon?
1: I got our horses saddled, Mr. Dillon. I swear I'm so hungry I could eat a whole hog.
0: Yeah? Well, all the hog you got this morning is cooking on that stick right there, Chester.
1: Is it done?
0: Well, that depends on how hungry you are.
1: It's done. Thank you. That's hot, ain't it? Sure will be good to get back to Dodge tonight and sleep in the bed again, won't it?
0: You know something, Chester? Civilization's made you soft.
1: Well, maybe so. But I get mighty tired of using my back for a mattress and my belly for a covering.
0: Obviously, you were born for greater things than rooting around on the prairie and living in the rain.
1: It ain't been raining, Mr. Dillon.
0: No, it hasn't, Chester. But it will, sooner or later. It's bound to rain.
1: Yes, sir. Wish we'd brought some more bacon. Say, Mr. Dillon, don't old man Granby live around here somewhere?
0: Uh-huh.
1: Well, maybe we could borrow a little from him.
0: According to what I've always heard, old Granby wouldn't lend anybody anything.
1: Yeah. You really think he is a rich miser, like they say?
0: Oh, I don't know, Chester. You know, sometimes a man's entirely different from his reputation. I only met Granby once or twice. He seemed like a nice enough old fellow.
1: It's the same. I wouldn't want to live out here all alone with nothing but a few horses for company.
0: Yeah, well, he's used to it.
1: Yeah, but even if he does have a lot of money hid away somewhere, there's no place to spend it out here.
0: Granby's pretty old for the pleasures Dodge has to offer, Chester.
1: Oh, by gee, I hope I ain't never that old.
0: You know, at the rate you're burning yourself out, you never will be, so don't worry about it.
1: Mr. Dillon, I live mighty quiet for a young fella who's free and still full of blood and stuff.
0: Sure.
1: Or do. Look over yonder.
0: Huh?
1: Over there, that string of dust laying right on the ground there. Ain't that funny?
0: Yeah, I've been watching that. Not on the ground, though. There's a dry wash that runs along there. I think somebody's driving the stock down it.
1: Yeah. Maybe it's old man Granby.
0: Yeah, maybe. Why don't we go over and say hello, huh?
1: All right. Mr. Dillon?
0: Yeah.
1: If it is old man Granby, maybe we might could just ask him by a little dab of bacon, reckon?
0: Well, there's no harm in that.
1: Oh.
0: Looks like horses down there.
1: Yes, sir. I can see their heads now. But I don't see nobody driving them.
0: They'll be along in a minute. Now, let's wait here.
1: Yonder he comes.
0: Now, that's not old Granby. Now, let's ride down and say hello anyway, huh? Granby's brand on those horses.
1: You must have hired him a hand.
0: Yeah, maybe. Hello.
2: Hello.
0: You working for Granby?
2: I ain't working for nobody, mister.
0: Oh? And where is he?
2: Where is who?
0: Granby.
2: I don't know no Granby.
0: Those are his horses you're driving.
2: They are?
0: Yeah.
2: I ain't driving them.
0: What do you mean?
2: They got ahead of me in the wash there, that's all.
0: I see. You a cowboy?
2: Yeah, sure. I'm a cowboy.
0: Somehow you don't look like one. You don't ride like one, either.
2: You're asking the questions, mister.
0: And no decent cowboy would run another man's horses down a dry wash just because he didn't want to get up on the bank and ride around them.
2: I told you, they got in front of me, is all.
0: How come you're not carrying a gun?
2: Does a man have to carry a gun?
0: No. But I'll bet you're the only man within 1,000 miles of here who isn't carrying one.
2: Well, maybe I got a better conscience than the rest of you.
0: Maybe. But look, mister, you've run those horses about 5 miles off of old Granby's place. You want to give us a hand, we'll run them back.
2: I'm in a hurry.
0: It won't take long. The old man might be a couple of days finding them if we don't.
2: You worry about him. I got to get into Dodge.
0: We'll ride in with you afterwards.
2: I ain't gonna do it.
0: You It'd look a lot better if you did.
2: I'd like to, mister, but I can't. I'm leaving now. So long.
1: Well, forevermore, Mr. Dillon. You just gonna let him go?
0: Wait a minute, Chester. I'm gonna let him hear what lead sounds like. All right, then ride back here.
2: Don't kill me, mister.
0: I'm not going to kill you. Unless you try to run away.
2: Why would I try to run away?
0: You just did, Chester.
1: Yes, sir?
0: Ride down the bank and head those horses off. Start them back up the wash. We'll be out of here by the time they're back.
1: All right, sir, Mr. Dillon.
0: You stay right close to me, fellow. Don't you try anything smart. When we get to Granby's, if he says it's okay, then you can go wherever you like.
2: I don't know Granby. I've never been there.
0: And we'll show you the way. Come on, let's go.

0: another visit with Joe and Daphne Forsythe.
1: Joe, stop reading that paper and talk to me.
2: I'm listening. Go ahead.
1: Well, I was talking to Mrs. Snyder today. You know, she's the one whose boy had 31% less cavities.
2: Uh-huh.
1: Well, she thinks that we should buy bigger savings bonds.
2: Uh-huh.
1: She says that when people can afford it, it makes more sense. Oh, she says there are a lot of different denominations. They start at $25, but then there are $50, $100, $200, and even $500 bonds.
2: Is that so?
1: And then with the ones we've already bought through the payroll savings plan, we'd have quite a nest egg.
2: Uh-huh.
1: Are you listening to me?
2: Uh-huh.
1: Did you know that the total accumulated compounded semi-annual interest of the Series E savings bond will amount to 93 1/3% of the original purchasing price?
2: Uh-huh.
1: I thought so. Joe, what did I say?
2: You said that United States savings bonds are a safe, easy way of investing.
1: I did.
2: That they help guard our country's freedom.
1: And?
2: They're the best investment in America's future.
1: I said something else, too.
2: Oh, yeah. You said that the total accumulated compounded semi-annual interest of the Series E savings bond will amount to 93 1/3% of the original purchase price.
1: Well, now, how did you do that?
2: Husband's trade secret.

0: Old man Granby sure can find his horses all right now, Mr. Dillon.
1: Yeah, but I want this cowboy here to meet him. Now we'll see if he's in the house.
2: I'll wait for you.
1: Get off a horse, fellow. Go on. That's better. All right, come on. We'll take a look. Well, what are you waiting for?
2: Nothing.
1: You go ahead, Chess. It looks like I'm going to have to herd this man in.
0: Yes, sir.
1: You've been kind of balky ever since we ran into you, haven't you?
2: I just don't like being dragged around. I never did.
1: Well, I just want you to meet old Granby. He'll be grateful for your help in running his horses back here.
2: I know what you think, mister. You think I was stealing them horses. Well, I never heard of the old man. I was never near this place.
1: So you told me, but you're here now.
2: I ain't afraid of you or nobody.
1: Then let's go into the house. Come on.
3: Mr. Dillon?
1: Yeah, what is it, Chester?
3: Old Granby, he's in there.
1: What's wrong?
3: Right in the room there, Mr. Dillon. He's just hanging there.
1: What?
3: Somebody's went and hung him right in his own house. I don't want to see him no more. You go take a look at him.
1: Pull your gun and hold it on this man, Chester. If he makes some move, shoot him.
3: Yes, sir. Now, you just stand right there real quiet like.
2: I ain't going to do nothing.
3: You sure ain't.
2: Just because I happen to be in the country don't mean I killed nobody.
3: Yeah. Mr. Dillon will decide about that.
2: Who is this Mr. Dillon, anyway?
3: He's a United States Marshal, that's who he is.
2: A Marshal?
3: A Marshal. Looks like you run into the wrong people, fella.
1: Here, I'll hold your gun, Chester, and you'll search him.
3: All right, sir. Here. Turn around.
2: All right, take it easy.
1: Now, the house is all torn up. You must have been looking for old Granby's money.
2: I was never in that house.
3: Ain't nothing on him. Not a thing.
1: All right, Chester. Here's your gun. There, catch it.
3: Thank you.
1: What's your name, fellow?
2: Trimble. Joe Trimble.
1: Where are you from?
2: Up north.
1: Up north where?
2: All over.
1: What are you doing down here?
2: Making a change.
1: Sure. And some cowboy you ran into told you about Granby being rich. So you came here and you kicked the old man around and then you hung him and then you tried to find the money.
2: That's a lie. This is the first time I was ever near the place.
1: I'm sure you did it, Trimble, but I wish I had more evidence. The court of law just might not convict you the way things stand.
2: You gonna let me go?
1: No, I'm not gonna let you go. I'm arresting you and you're gonna stand trial and I'm gonna do my best to see you hung.
2: I didn't do it, I tell you. And I'll go free, too. You'll see.
1: Now, there's something mighty wrong about you, Trimble, and I can't figure it at all. But I'm sure gonna...

0: Another visit with Joe and Daphne Forsythe.
1: Hey, honey, I'm home. Daphne.
2: Drop dead.
1: Uh-oh, what's the matter, honey?
2: Don't you speak to me, you Don Juan.
1: Don Juan? Daphne, I'm no Don Juan. No habla español.
2: Very funny. Ha, ha, ha.
1: Well, it was no prize winner, but...
2: Neither are you, you Lothario.
1: I've often wondered, what's a Lothario?
2: I don't know, but that's what the wives on TV always call their husbands. I guess it applies.
1: Do you want me to go out and come in again?
2: As far as I'm concerned, you can go for a long walk, preferably on a short pier.
1: Well, oh, come on, Daphne, what's wrong?
2: Your good friend Harry called, and he spilled the beans.
1: Which beans?
2: He said, quote, "Tell Joe he was right about those blondes. They're great," unquote.
1: Blondes?
2: That's what he said. Well?
1: He didn't say blondes. He said bonds. Savings bonds.
2: What?
1: Sure, I buy them on the payroll savings plan. And I told Harry he ought to do it, too. Savings bonds have a guaranteed interest that pays back $4 for every three, which is a pretty good investment.
2: That's a pretty good story, too.
1: It's true, so help me. That's why Harry's so happy. Savings bonds are great.
2: Well, maybe you're right. You wouldn't really fool around with blondes, would you? You're too faithful and sweet and kind and...
1: Fast talking.
3: We let Joe Trimble dig a grave up behind the house, and then we laid old Granby in it and covered him with dirt. I was pretty sure now that the old man had never had an extra dollar in his life and that he'd been killed for no reason at all. Now, anyway, Trimble had done a pretty thorough job of looking for the money, and he'd found nothing. On the ride into Dodge, I tried to figure out just what he was. He didn't seem to fit anywhere. He wasn't a cowboy or a hunter or a gambler or even just a drifter. Well, after we got him locked up in jail that night, Doc and I went over to the Long Branch for a drink with Kitty. I was telling him about it.
4: Now, how old is this fella, man?
3: Well, around 25, I guess, Doc.
5: Oh, well, then he couldn't be running away from home.
3: He's a little old for that, Kitty.
4: Yeah, well, anyways, he'll hang him.
3: Well, I hope the judge agrees with you, Doc.
4: And why shouldn't he?
3: All I got so far is circumstantial evidence.
4: Well, then you should have shot him out on the prairie.
3: Well, it's a good thing you're not a lawman.
4: Well, maybe if I were, there'd be fewer killings around here.
3: I doubt it.
5: You going up to Hayes for the trial, Matt?
3: Yeah, I have to.
5: That'll take a week, I suppose.
3: Oh, Bob, why?
5: Nothing. Only you've just been away for 10 days.
3: Oh, I gotta earn a living, Kitty.
5: Well, you could make more money gambling right here in Dodge.
3: Oh, now, Kitty, don't start that again, will you?
6: Good evening, Marshal. Miss Kitty, Doc.
4: Yes, Major. Hi, Major.
6: I'd like a word with you, Marshal.
3: Sure, Major, sure.
6: If you excuse us.
3: We'll go over to the bar there. I'll be back, Kitty.
5: No hurry, Matt. Doc's got a lot of money.
4: I'll buy you a drink anytime, Kitty.
5: Well, that's the best offer today, Doc.
3: Let's go, Major.
6: I had to come to Dodge on other business, Marshal, but I wanted to pass the word to you that we're looking for a man.
3: Oh, the Army, you mean?
6: Yes, a deserter.
3: No?
6: Not from Fort Dodge.
3: Oh, where was he stationed, Major?
6: He was with the 7th Cavalry at Fort Lincoln.
3: Up in Dakota, huh?
6: Mm-hmm. For some reason, they think he headed south. Now, I don't have much of a description of him, just that he was a private, about 25, curly blonde hair, a scar on his left hand.
3: Well, that fits. What was his name?
6: He enlisted as Joe Gould, but he's known to have used the name Trimble.
3: Well, he's right here in Dodge, Major.
6: You what?
3: I got him locked up in jail.
6: Well, that's fine, Marshal. But how did you know that...
3: I think he murdered an old man who lives about a day's ride north of here, and I'm going to have him tried for it.
6: Well, that won't be necessary now, Marshal. I'll take over custody of him.
3: Then he'd be tried at Fort Lincoln for desertion. I want him tried for murder, and I got to be there to present the evidence.
6: Well, you could go up to Fort Lincoln.
3: No, Dakota's out of my territory, Major. Besides, this is a civil crime.
6: The Army wants that man, Marshal.
3: I'm sorry, Major. He's going to be tried in Hayes first.
6: He's still a soldier, even if he did desert.
3: Not if the judge lets him off, you can have him, but not otherwise. Major, he tortured and hung an innocent old man. And I'm going to do my best to see him punished for it.
6: I'll have to take this up with my superiors.
3: Well, you better hurry. I'm going to Hayes with him tomorrow.
6: I hope you won't regret this, Marshal.
3: I won't, Major. Not if Trimble is properly punished, I won't. I didn't wait till morning, but started out for Hayes with Joe Trimble that night. The trial lasted a week, and in spite of all the arguments I made, the judge finally decided that there wasn't enough real evidence to convict him. I even tried to make Trimble confess, but he was too smart for that, so there was nothing to do but bring him back and turn him over to the Army. I sent word to Fort Dodge, and the next morning, the major himself appeared to take him into custody.
6: Well, Marshal, looks as though you didn't have much of a civil case after all.
3: Now, he killed old Granby. I know he did, but the law's a law, Major.
6: Yes, and in the Army, orders are orders. But I'm sorry your judge didn't convict him after all.
3: How's that, sir? Now, Chester.
7: Yes, sir.
3: Bring Trimble out, will you?
7: Yes, sir, I will.
3: Well, I'll give the Army credit for one thing, Major.
6: What's that?
3: Trimble and I rode back some 80 miles yesterday, and when we got here, he wanted to sit up and play cards with Chester.
6: Well, there may be some bad men in the cavalry, Marshal, but they're all tough.
8: Here he is, Mr. Dillon.
3: Well, he's yours, Major.
9: Private Trimble, sir.
6: You're under military arrest, Private, and not privileged to salute. Besides, you enlisted as Private Gould, not Trimble.
9: Yes, sir.
6: Report to the guard outside.
9: Yes, sir.
3: Now, just a minute, Trimble. You know that you're mighty lucky, don't you? You should have died for what you'd done.
9: I told you I'd go free, Marshal.
3: It'll catch up with you someday, Trimble. It always does, somehow. That's all I wanted to say.
9: Yes, sir.
6: Well, thank you, Marshal. I'll be getting along.
3: Major, You said you were sorry that the judge didn't convict him. Why have you changed your mind?
6: Marshal, now he won't even be tried. Not for some months, anyway.
3: Right. You mean that the Seventh doesn't want him anymore?
6: Oh, they want him all right. My new orders are to send him right up to the Dakotas.
3: Huh?
6: Seems that the 7th Cavalry needs every man available. They're leaving Fort Lincoln soon on an expedition against the Sioux and the Northern Cheyenne.
3: The Sioux, huh? I wonder if old Sitting Bull is still the chief medicine man with them.
6: Sure he is. But at any rate, the 7th will be heading into Montana territory.
3: Yeah. Well, if they're after Sitting Bull's tribe, they will. He's always had a large camp over on the Little Bighorn.
6: Yes, I know.
3: By the way, who's in command of the 7th Cavalry now?
6: An officer I served under a couple of years. I never did care for him much. A Colonel George Custer.

Gunsmoke. Produced and directed by Norman McDonald, stars William Conrad as Matt Dillon, U.S. Marshal. The music was composed and conducted by Rex Corey. Sound patterns were composed by Ray Kemper and Bill James. Featured in the cast were Parley Bear as Chester, Howard McNear as Doc, and Georgia Ellis as Kitty. George Walsh speaking. Join us again next week for another story of the western frontier of America in the 1870s on Gunsmoke. 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

0: Gunsmoke, starring William Conrad. The story of the violence that moved west with young America. And the story of a man who moved with it.
1: I'm that man. Matt Dillon, United States Marshal. The first man they look for and the last they want to meet. It's a chancy job, and it makes a man watchful and a little lonely.

0: Doggone it, doggone. Look, Mr. Dillon, there's times a man just don't use his head for nothing except to hang his hat on.
1: What are you talking about, Chester?
0: I knowed better than to keep on playing, but I went right ahead and done it anyhow.
1: Oh, the poker game last night, huh? Forget it.
0: Forget it? Mr. Dillon, I lost $9.45 in that game.
1: You'll live.
0: Yes, I'll live, all right, but I'm sure going to be eating mighty low on the hog for the rest of this week.
1: Wait a minute, Chester.
0: What's the matter? Well, now, what's the matter with her? Flying down that boardwalk like the devil himself was chasing her.
1: Yeah.
0: Well, that's Sally Bogan, Mr. Dillon.
1: Yeah, I know. Sally.
0: Seems like she's scared of something right now.
1: Hey, Sally, wait a minute. Wait. Well, it's too hot a day to be hurrying like that,
2: yes.
1: Isn't it?
2: Yes, I guess it is.
1: Oh, well, what's the trouble, Sally? Why were you running?
2: I don't know.
1: Something scare you?
2: Somebody I just saw. Man. Forget it, Marshal. I'm all right now.
1: Well, who was he? What did he do to you?
2: Nothing. I just didn't want him to see me.
1: Why? Who was he?
2: My husband.
1: Ben?
2: No, not Ben. The other one.
0: Forevermore, the other one?
2: The first one. Nobody knows about it. Not even Ben.
1: What's this all about, Sally?
2: Oh, I was 17 in San Francisco. He was second mate on a clipper. And about 4 years ago, it went down in a typhoon, and he's dead, Marshal. He's got to be dead, or else I'm not really married to Ben.
1: You should have told Ben about it.
2: I know, but I didn't. And now it's too late. Well, it wasn't him. It couldn't have been him. Just somebody that looked like him, maybe.
1: Well, that's possible.
2: Well, he wasn't drowned. He'd come back before this. It's been 4 years.
0: Oh, my gracious alive. No man wouldn't stay away from a pretty little...
3: Been a long time, Sally. You're prettier than ever.
2: Hello, Jeff.
3: Why'd you run when you saw me up the street there?
2: Well, I wasn't sure. No, it can't be.
3: Oh.
2: It just can't be.
3: Hey, no. Hey, what's the matter?
2: No. Don't touch me.
1: You better take it easy, mister. She's kind of upset. What?
3: Who are you, mister?
1: My name's Dillon.
3: Well, you just run along, Dillon.
2: He's the marshal here, Jeff.
3: We don't need no permission from the law.
2: Jeff.
3: Sally
2: please,
3: and me are going to spend some time together and maybe have a drink or two. And it's going to be just like old times now that I'm back.
2: No.
3: No.
1: You better tell him, Sally.
3: Tell me what?
2: Jeff, I'm married.
3: I ought to know better than anybody else that you're... You don't mean to somebody else.
2: I thought you was dead. The ship was sunk and you didn't come back. And I thought you was dead.
3: Well, you sure didn't waste no time hitching on to somebody else.
1: She waited 4 years, mister. That's a long time for a girl to try to make out alone, don't you think?
3: What I think is my business, Marshal. Come on, Sally. We're going to talk this over in private.
2: No, Jeff, I can't.
3: Now, this is no way for a wife to act to her lawful husband. You come on.
1: Just a minute. Now, Sally, do you want to go with him?
2: No. No. Marshal, I've got to tell Ben. I've got to decide what to do.
1: All right, mister, you heard her.
3: Are you aiming to come between a man and his wife?
1: You call it what you like, but you're not dragging her off somewhere when she doesn't want to go.
3: Is that so? Well, on board ship, Mr. Marshal, when a fella butts in like this, we just...
2: Jeff, no!
0: Oh. You better stand back now, Miss.
2: Oh,
0: Sally.
2: Make them stop!
0: Well, that wouldn't be too easy. No, no.
1: All right, find some water to throw on it, Chester.
0: That's sure I will.
1: I'll take Sally over to Doc's. Maybe he can give her something to calm her down.
0: Boy, howdy. He's out colder than a Texas January.
1: Yeah, well, he may wish he'd stayed out when Ben Bogan learns about this.
4: Another visit with Joe and Daphne Forsythe.
5: Ooh, ow, ouch, ooh.
6: What's wrong, Joe?
5: Daphne, have you been using my razor again?
6: Just a little. I was peeling peaches.
5: Oh, fine. Why didn't you change the blade? It feels like you've been sharpening pencils with this thing.
6: Now, just a minute, buddy. It was you who said we could use more economy around here. And I've been saving wherever I can. And by shaving the skin off the peaches...
5: But look at my face. Think how the Red Cross could have used all this blood.
6: It's your own fault, you and your economy.
5: Well, being penny conscious isn't such a bad idea. Not if you use common sense. Take savings bonds, for instance.
6: Uh-uh. Here it comes.
5: Go right ahead and scoff. But I got 8 million Americans who agree with me. We all buy savings bonds on the payroll saving plan because we know that investing in bonds is the best way to use our money.
6: We could use some of that money around here.
5: Well, maybe, or maybe we just think we can. When we buy bonds, we guarantee we'll have the money in the future when we'll certainly need it more.
6: Stop waving that razor. You're splattering me with soap.
5: Oh, I don't mean to get excited, but who wouldn't? Where else can a man make an investment that's guaranteed to pay off $4 for every three? And guaranteed by the credit of the whole U.S. of A. So there.
6: Bravo! Bravo!
5: All right, all right. Now let me change the blade and get back to shaving.
6: I think I'll stay and watch.
5: Why?
6: Because you're so cute when you cut yourself.
5: Oh, fine.

0: Just hope she does it quick before the two of them meet head on.
1: You know, Matt, if I was 20 years younger, I might get into the fight myself.
0: Huh? An old goat like you.
1: Goat? Oh, Matt. I'll have you know that a few short years back when I was a mite slicker and spryer. Oh, my. I was a holy terror with the ladies.
0: Yeah, I can believe that.
1: Why, it wasn't until recently that I'd even accept a woman patient. They'd always up and fall in love with me. And a man just can't have it.
2: Doc, what's this I hear about my wife?
0: Hello, Ben.
2: Oh, Marshal. Somebody said they seen you bringing Sally up here a while ago.
0: Well, yeah, I guess they might have at that.
2: Well, what's the matter with
1: her? There's nothing serious wrong with your wife, Bogan. She's a little upset, that's all.
2: Well, what do you mean? What's she upset about?
1: Well, I don't think the technical terms would interest you.
2: Now, never mind the terms, Doc. What's she doing here? What's wrong with
1: her? Well, maybe you could explain it better.
2: What's going on here, Marshal?
0: Well, Ben, it's, yeah, it's kind of like Doc said. It's, just...
3: Doc, I think I'd better go over to the Dodge house. Ben.
2: Sally, now, what's this all about?
3: Haven't you told him, Marshal?
0: Well, I thought I'd better leave that to you, Sally.
2: Tell me what, so help me. If somebody
0: now,
2: don't
0: just
2: say something...
0: Take it easy, Ben. Take it
2: There's something wrong with my wife. There ain't nobody will say nothing, and you say take it easy.
0: Ben, it seems that Sally here was... married once before.
2: Married?
0: Yeah. A man named Lightly, a sailor. Sally thought that he'd been drowned at sea years ago, but... Well, he turned up here in Dodge today. He came looking for her.
2: Sally, why didn't you tell me?
3: It was all over and done with. I didn't think it mattered.
2: Oh, you didn't, huh? Well, you think it mattered if I whip you, son.
3: Ben!
0: Leave her alone, son.
2: You stay out of this, Marshal. Go run that skunk out of town if you want to do something useful before I get to him and kill him.
0: Killing won't solve anything, Ben. He's got as much right here as you have.
2: Has he got a right to come sneaking around my wife?
0: Could be she's his wife, Ben, if it turns out he's still alive.
2: Well, he won't be alive long. And it's your fault, you little duck. See?
0: Oh. I said leave her alone.
2: I'll leave her alone as soon as I beat a little sense into her.
3: No! No, please!
0: All right. All right, Doc, he's all yours.
1: But I think that fella sure was mad when he come to, Mrs. Owen. He was just stomping around.
4: Well, what happened to him?
1: He stumbled into Matt's fist, Chester.
4: My gracious, Mrs. Owen, you sure are keeping busy today.

0: What are you going to do about it, man?
1: Wish I knew, Kitty. You know, if those two get together, somebody's going to be killed.
0: Yeah.
1: I can't keep them apart forever.
0: No?
1: Yeah, if it was a drunken trail driver with a six gun in his hand, I could handle it, maybe. But I don't know. These man and wife mix-ups are...
0: Two men and a wife, Matt.
1: Yeah. That's twice as bad. I was going to end up worse.
0: Well, I sort of figured Sally was heading for trouble. Not quite like this.
1: Oh? What do you mean?
0: Well, she doesn't belong in a place like Dodge City, Matt. She's too restless, too free and easy. She spends too much time in town.
1: Doing what?
0: I wouldn't have said anything if this hadn't come up.
1: Well, now, come on, Kitty. What are you getting at?
0: Do you know a whiskey drummer named Slim Randall?
1: Slim Randall? Yeah, I've seen him around.
0: Well, he and Sally have been together a lot the last few weeks. It's harmless enough, I guess. Well, you know how people talk and make something out of nothing.
1: Yeah. All right, I'll change what I said. It's three times as bad. Or it will be if Ben hears about Slim Randall.
2: Yeah, Matt? Oh, Matt.
1: Yeah, what's the trouble?
2: I want you to...
3: Marshall, I want to know what you two have done with my wife.
2: I've been trying to tell you that she doesn't want to see you tonight. She doesn't want to see anybody. She's got to be left alone so she can kind of get hold of herself.
1: Well, there you are, Ben. You heard what he said.
3: You're lying, both of you. You let her get together with that low-down sailor from San Francisco.
4: Hogan.
3: That's right, mister.
4: Well, I've been looking for you.
3: Well, now you found me.
4: My name is Lightly.
3: You dirty teen. Yeah.

0: no, Marshal, let him draw.
1: That's all I have. Just let him draw.
2: I'll shoot the first man who touches his gun.
3: Mister, I want to know where my wife is.
2: He doesn't know any more about it than you do, Lightly. If she wants you, she'll come looking for you.
0: He's got her locked up somewhere, so she would have.
4: You got no wife, mister. You're a dead man. And if you ain't yet, you're soon going to be.
3: Oh, you like to name the time and the place, Bogan?
4: How about tomorrow morning? In front of the livery stable.
3: I was hoping you'd make it sooner.
4: I'll make it right now if you...
2: All right, hold it. Both of you! All right, Lightly, you've said your piece. Now get out.
3: See you all tomorrow. Drinks are on me.
4: I'll kill him. I swear I'll kill him.
2: Oh, calm down, Ben. Go buy yourself a whiskey.
4: Maybe I will.
5: Well, it sure can cause a lot of trouble, Matt. A woman having one husband too many.
2: Maybe she won't have, Doc. Not for long, anyway.

0: another visit with Joe and Daphne Forsythe.
1: Joe?
2: Yeah, Daphne?
1: Look at this story about savings bonds in the paper.
2: Yeah, what about it?
1: Do you think that's the best way to tell people about savings bonds?
2: Why not? Look, see, it says here that savings bonds are a guaranteed investment. Right now, they pay off at the rate of $4 at maturity for every $3 invested.
1: Uh-uh.
2: You're not convinced?
1: Mm-mm.
2: Why not?
1: No salesmanship.
2: No salesmanship? What more do you need to know? Why, right now, more than 8 million Americans are buying saving bonds regularly through the payroll savings plan.
1: So?
2: So what?
1: That's what I say, so what?
2: Now look, Daphne, if millions of Americans are convinced that saving bonds are their best investment, not only financially, but for the future of their country, what the heck is bothering you?
1: Well, I think they could sell a lot more with salesmanship. You know, slogans and jingles. Listen, if you're spending more and saving less, try a savings bond.
2: Oh, boy.
1: Or maybe savings bond pay good, like an investment should.
2: Daphne.
1: You get a lot to like in a savings bond. Interest, earnings guaranteed.
2: Wow.
1: Well, did I sell you?
2: Yeah, but I forgot what it was you were selling.
1: Savings bonds.
2: I'll take 100.
1: Oh, Joe.

0: Man, and you aiming just to set there, Mr. Dillon?
1: Yeah, that's right, Chester.
0: Well, it's pretty near time.
1: Yeah, I know that.
2: Oh, for heaven's sakes, relax, Chester. You got me just jumpy as a cat.
0: Well, ain't you going to do nothing to stop it, Mr. Dillon?
1: Not much I can do about it, Chester.
0: You can stop him.
1: No, just postpone it. As long as they feel like they do, it's going to happen later today or tomorrow or sometime. I can't ride herd on them 24 hours a day.
0: Well, I don't know, but there must be something you could do.
2: Well, how about a game of pinochle, Chester?
0: A pinochle? At a time like this?
2: Well, why not?
0: Why, I never heard nothing so cold-blooded in all my life.
2: Pinochle? Well, I never thought of it that way.
0: You know what I mean, Doc Adams. No, I don't want to play no pinochle.
2: Well, how about you, man?
1: Yeah, sure, Doc. Get the cards.
0: Well, I swear I never seen the likes of you,
1: Doc. Oh, stop worrying, Chester. When it's time, I'm going to go down to the stable and I'm going to try to stop them.
0: Well, I'm proud to hear that.
3: Mac? Oh, thank heaven you're here.
1: Now, what's the matter, Kitty?
3: Mac, you got to stop those two men from killing each other.
1: You're as bad as Chester.
3: Here's a letter. You read it.
1: Huh?
3: Yeah, I see you. Jim Dobie came out and gave it to me a few minutes ago when I passed the Dodge House. He didn't have time to bring it over. I think I know what it is.
1: I should have guessed it.
2: Who is it?
1: Oh, never mind, Chester. Come on, let's go.

0: That's him, Mr. Jones. Right in the door of the stable there. That's him.
1: I see him.
0: Looks like he's just standing there waiting.
1: Well, he picked the best spot he could. Jeff Lightly will have to come at him across the open there.
0: I don't see Lightly around nowhere.
1: He's not far away. You can bet on that.
2: You stay out of this, Marshal. The law can settle up afterwards.
1: Now, watch your gun, Ben.
2: Now, wait a minute.
1: I got no time to argue. Just hand it over. I mean it, Ben.
2: All right.
1: Thanks.
2: Well, it won't do no good. I'll find him later, is all.
1: I doubt it.
3: Quit hiding behind that marshal and come on out, Vulcan.
2: Now, what have you done? Set me up for him? Give me my gun. Come on.
1: Get back inside, Ben. You stay with him, Chester.
0: Yes, sir, I will. Come on now, Ben. Why you don't let it go?
4: I don't recollect giving you no invite to this party, Marshal.
1: I'll take that gun of yours, Lightly.
4: Well, I ain't so sure about that. Here, now, you're pretty high-handed, ain't you?
1: You're just lucky you didn't try to draw. Chester, bring Ben out here.
4: Well, all you're doing, Marshal, is just putting it off a while. It'll just happen later, is all.
1: It may be. All right, both of you. I want you to read this letter. It was handed me a couple of minutes ago. Go ahead.
2: It's from Sally.
1: Go ahead, read it.
2: Marshal Dillon, when you get this, I've left on the train for back east.
4: Huh?
2: I'm going with Slim Randall. He's a fine fella and treats me good.
4: She's
2: not
4: going
2: like
4: with...
2: Jeff and Ben. You tell them for me I don't want they should kill each other, but I don't never want to hear of them again.
1: Well, what do you think? Fighting over a woman who doesn't want either one of you.
2: Why, dirty little sneak. You know, come to think of it, I was getting so I didn't trust her at all.
4: Oh, I never did. That's why I wasn't in no hurry to find her. Well, I'll be... Here, now, Bogan, I'm going to buy you a drink.
2: And I'm proud to accept. And the second one's on me.
4: Hey, Marshal. You know, I guess you got here just in time to keep us from making a couple of fools of ourselves.
1: No, not quite in time, boys.
2: But what do you mean?
1: You both married her, didn't you?

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The script was specially written for Gunsmoke by Les Crutchfield, with editorial supervision by John Meston. The music was composed and conducted by Rex Corey. Sound patterns were by Ray Kemper and Bill James. Featured in the cast were Parley Bear as Chester, Howard McNear as Doc, and Georgia Ellis as Kitty. George Walsh speaking. 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

0: Gunsmoke, starring William Conrad. The story of the violence that moved west with young America. And the story of a man who moved with it.
1: I'm that man. Matt Dillon, United States Marshal. The first man they look for and the last they want to meet. It's a chancy job, and it makes a man watchful and a little lonely.

0: Move right up, Jess. 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Me and my brother will have a drink of whiskey. There's the bottle. Me and my brother are used to the best whiskey there is. Isn't that right, Jess?
1: That's right, Clay.
0: Is this your best whiskey?
1: It's what we got, mister.
0: We'll see. You call that whiskey?
1: Now, look here, haven't you...
0: You call that anybody? Whiskey, Jess? Go on, drink it.
1: That ain't whiskey.
0: You gotta do better than that, Mr. Burke.
1: I told you, friend, that's the whiskey we got. You don't have to drink
0: You gotta do better than that. Now, you dig out a bottle of good whiskey, because we don't like this one. Hey.
1: You're going to pay for that bottle, mister.
0: Listen to him, Jess. He says we're going to pay for that bottle. You hear that?
1: I heard it.
0: Well, I'll tell you, Mr. Barkeep. We ain't going to pay for that bottle, and we ain't going to pay for this one.
1: Well, come to think of it, maybe I do have a better one down here under the bar.
0: You hold it, mister. Govern, Jess. Now, you wouldn't want to come up with no gun, Mr. Barkeep. That wouldn't be healthy. Jess can shoot real good. Go and show him, Jess.
1: No, there's no need for shooting. I don't want no trouble.
0: You show him anyway, Jess. Pick off some of them glasses all lined up so nice and pretty. That's real nice, Jess.
1: You've got no call.
0: Listen, Mr. Barkeep. You're lucky Jess don't drill some holes through them whiskey bottles on the shelf there the way he did a couple of places up the street. Come on, Jess. Let you and me try the next saloon. Maybe they got some real drinking whiskey.
2: You're pretty lucky at that, Jim. They've been all over Dodge, wrecking places, acting like it was a joke.
3: I sure wish Marshal Dillon would get back to town and start doing his job around here. He's doggone if I'm going to do it for him.

0: I sure will be glad to get back to Dodge, Mr. Dillon. Wichita just ain't my kind of town. Especially for 5 days. I didn't think that cussed trial would last that long, did you?
1: No.
0: Sir, Wichita is just too blame fancy a town for me. Why, you know they lot of fellas there that wears their Sunday suits on weekdays, and they ain't gamblers nor undertakers, neither.
1: Yeah.
0: Something the matter with you, are there, Mr. Dillon? You ain't done much more than grunt for the last 20 miles.
1: I don't feel much like talking, Chester. Or listening.
0: Oh. Well,

0: Hey, Mr. Dillon, what?
1: My land of ghosts.
2: What? All right, Chester.
0: Well, I declare you like to slid right off your horse.
2: Yeah. Thanks for catching me. I guess I was a little dizzy there for a minute.
0: Your face is all kindly green, Mr. Dillon. You look awful puny. I do believe you're ailing.
2: I guess I am. Must have picked up some of that ague that was going around Wichita.
0: Well, you want to stop off and rest a while?
2: I do not.
0: It might make you feel stronger.
2: No, I just want to get to Dodge and get off this horse. Have Doc give me a headache powder and sleep for about 3 days.
0: Oh, you got a real bad headache?
2: A little do for now.
0: Mr. Dillon, did you ever try binding a snake skin around your head?
2: A snake skin?
0: Oh, yes, sir. My ma used to swear by it for headaches. I'd be glad to get you one. I can chase up a snake sometime with anywhere around here.
2: No, Chester, no. I just think I'll let Doc stir me up something, if you don't mind.
0: All right. But do you really feel well enough to ride on now?
2: Yeah, I'm all right. Now, let's go. Chester.
0: Yes, sir?
2: We're going to town the back way, huh? I don't feel like answering any questions.
0: Okay, sir.

0: All right, you can put your shirt back on, Matt. There's no question about it. You got a dose of that ague.
1: I told you that the minute you walked in here.
0: Well, I'm just telling you I agree with you.
1: Oh, thanks. Now, do you want me to prescribe for myself, or are you willing to take that on?
0: Yeah, the fever sure hasn't improved your disposition any. I'm going to give you a couple of powders to make your head quit hurting. And if you'll take my advice, you'll stay down for the better part of a week until this thing wears itself out.
1: Well, for once you're giving me advice, I'll take. I'm going to stay on this cot whether school keeps or not.
0: I'll send the powders over by Chester. And then I'll look in on you again this evening. By then, I hope either the fever or your temper has improved.
1: Thanks for nothing, Doc.
0: Yeah.
2: Marshal Dillon?
3: Oh, hello, Doc.
0: Dobie. See you later, man.
2: Well, Marshal, I sure am glad you're back in town. Those two fellas just about wrecked it. About time you got here to stop them.
1: Wait a minute, Dobie. What two fellas? What are you talking about?
2: Why, the Rook brothers. They busted up just about every saloon in Dodge. Scandalous the way they're carrying on.
1: Who are the Rook brothers?
2: Why, those fellows dropped off here after the last cattle drive hit Dodge. They stayed right on. You've been gone 5 days, you know.
1: I know how long I've been gone. All right, tell me, exactly what have these fellows been doing?
2: Well, they've been going from saloon to saloon just like it was a big joke, smashing bottles and glasses wherever they go. And I want you to put a stop to it.
1: Uh-huh. You're worried that they'll come into the Dodge House next, is that it?
2: Of course I'm worried about the Dodge House, Marshal. I run it. It's my job to worry about it. And I don't want those fellas causing trouble over there.
1: Have they killed anybody?
2: Well, no.
1: Have they hurt anybody?
2: No, Marshal, but the Dodge House is entitled to protection.
1: Well, why don't you go right back over there and protect it, then?
2: Ain't you going out and get them?
1: No, Dobie, I'm not. I'm going to stay right here on this cot, and I'm going to try to go to sleep. I don't feel good, and you're making me feel a lot worse.
2: Now, Marshal, it's your
1: duty. Listen, Dobie, I got one duty right now, and it's to get some sleep. Now, my advice to you is to put your breakables away until the Rook brothers get tired.
2: It's up to the law.
1: I'll tell you what I'll do, Dobie. I'll be glad to deputize you right now, and then you can be the law, huh?
2: No, I don't want to be a deputy. I'm just a plain citizen.
1: It's your town, too, you know.
2: Well, I know.
1: Now, you citizens ought to be able to handle a couple of cowhands without calling the Federals up.
2: I don't think folks are going to take kindly to this, Marshal.
1: No? You let me worry about that, huh?
2: I'll do that. I certainly will.
0: You find him, Dobie?
2: I found him, all right. He's in there lying down on his cot. Says he's going to stay there.
0: You mean he's not going to do anything?
2: Just a minute. I'm telling you exactly what happened. I went in there and told the marshal the whole story. And he says he's not going to do anything. Says he wants to go to sleep.
0: Sure don't sound like Dillon.
2: No, I don't. He's a changed man, I tell you. A changed man.
4: This whiskey ain't so bad in this saloon as in most jest. Let's see what else they got to sell. Well, they got pretty girls. You see that? You see that, Jess?
5: I see.
4: I think maybe I'll just sit down and drink my whiskey with this little lady.
6: Well, don't bother on my account. Webb here is good enough company for me.
7: I sure am, mister.
4: Yeah.
7: Hey, now, just a minute.
4: You can just stay here and watch me. You might learn something.
7: Mister, the lady is sitting with me.
4: Well, now she's sitting with both of us. Ain't that nice? Don't you think that's nice, little lady?
6: In about 1 minute, I'll tell you what I think.
7: You heard her, mister. There's one too many at this table to suit me.
4: Well, now, we can sure fix that. Can't we, little lady?
6: You could leave. That'd fix it.
4: That's not exactly what I had in mind. Now, we can do all this nice and polite-like. My name is Clay Rook, and this here is my brother, Jess. You, mister, you're free to leave.
7: But I ain't about to leave.
4: All right. Then you just sit there quiet-like and watch me and this nice little lady have a good time.
6: You keep your hands to yourself.
7: Quit mauling her.
4: You're quite a little gentleman, ain't you? But you wouldn't want no trouble, would you? Jess. Jess, show the man some tricks.
7: I heard about you and how you carry your brother around to do your shooting for you.
4: Ooh, I can shoot, mister.
7: Then come on outside. We can sure find out about that.
4: No need for waiting, mister. I can kill you while I'm sitting right here.
3: Well, I wonder if this will get the marshal off that cot.
5: You shouldn't ought to shot him, Clay.
4: I didn't notice you doing nothing. Let's get out of here, Jesse.

0: Matt.
1: Well, what's the matter, Kitty?
0: He's killed Webb Hayes.
1: Webb Hayes? Who killed him? When? What?
0: It was just now down to Long Branch. One of those brothers.
1: Oh, you mean those Rook brothers?
0: Yeah, it was the big one, did it. Clayton. The one that does all the talking. Usually he has his brother do the shooting, but this time he did it himself. Matt, he didn't give Webb a chance.
1: Oh, no, where did Chester put my gun?
0: Well, here it is, Matt.
1: Oh, thanks, Kitty.
0: Oh, Matt, you look weak as a woman. You don't walk too steady. Oh,
1: that's sure true.
2: John?
1: Yeah, I know, Chester. Kitty just told me. You know where they are?
2: Well, they was headed for the livery stable, but if you feel so bad, you are...
1: I guess I feel well enough to get shot at, Chester. Come on.

0: It's going to be pretty dark in that stable, Mr. Dillon.
1: Yeah, that's what they're counting on.
0: It makes us stand out awful clear being out here in the sun, don't it?
1: Yeah, just keep close to the building as you can, huh?
0: You got a plan?
1: Well, work up along the side here. Play it the way the cards fall.
0: Yes, sir.
2: Got you covered two ways, Marshal. You better drop your gun. Let us clear out of here.
1: Just stand quiet, Chester.
2: My brother's in the shed behind you. Tell him, Jess.
3: I'm here, Clay.
2: Shoot him, Jess.
3: I'm coming out, Clay. But I ain't gonna fire.
2: You shoot him, Jess, or I'll open up on you.
3: I don't hold with shooting people, Clay.
2: Why, you dirty...
1: You cover Jess, Chester. I'll handle Clay.
4: Yes, sir.
1: Clay. Clay. You just shot down your brother. You're on your own now.
2: There's two of you, ain't there, Marshal?
1: You can make it easy on yourself. Just throw out your gun.
2: Yeah. Could do that.
4: Only I ain't gonna.
0: You get him, Mr. Dillon?
1: Yeah, I think so, Chester. Come on.
0: Yes, sir, he sure is dead, Mr. Dillon.
1: How about the other one?
0: Oh, I don't think he's hurt bad. Anyways, I got his gun.
1: Now, let's have a look at him.
3: You shoot Clay, Marshal?
1: Yeah, he's dead, Jess.
3: You shouldn't ought to kill that man. I don't hold with shooting people. Shooting up bottles is different. But I don't hold with shooting people, Marshal.
1: You hurt bad.
3: Funny thing. Clay shot me in my gun arm. Gonna be a while before I can use it.
1: Well, the saloon keepers will be glad to hear that.
0: That's a fact.
1: You better go find Doc Adams and get your arm fixed up. And then you ride out of town, huh?
3: Tell you the truth, Marshal. I'll be glad to get out of Dodge. You gonna see that Clay's buried?
1: Yeah, we'll see that he's buried.
0: I'll take care of things here, Mr. Young.
1: Okay, thanks, Chester.
5: I want you to know that I'm mighty pleased with the way you handled everything. Of course, you could have stopped it before it got so bad.
1: So could the rest of you.
5: Yes, but... anyway, Marshal, I want to thank you.
1: The Dodge House still standing, Toby?
5: Yes, it is.
1: You suppose everything's going to be all right for a little while?
5: Oh, yes.
1: Well, I'm glad to hear it. Now, you're blocking my way, Toby. I'm going to go back to the office and try to get some sleep. Thank you. Good afternoon, gentlemen.

0: Gunsmoke.
1: 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Harley Bear is Chester, Howard McNear is Doc, and Georgia Ellis is Kitty. 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

Around Dodge City and in the territory on West, there's just one way to handle the killers and the spoilers, and that's with a U.S. Marshal and the smell of gun smoke.

0: Gunsmoke, starring William Conrad. The story of the violence that moved west with young America. And the story of a man who moved with it.
1: I'm that man. Matt Dillon, United States Marshal. The first man they look for and the last they want to meet. It's a chancy job, and it makes a man watchful and a little lonely.

0: Right.
1: Oh.
0: Flag Miller sure is going to be mad about all this, Mr. Dillon.
1: I can't help that, Chester.
0: He's coming up the street right now, some of his men.
1: Yeah, I see him. Get the keys, will you?
0: Yes, sir. I can't say I blame him much at that, though.
1: Yeah, there's not much to be done about it. The law is the law.
0: I reckon so, but still and all...
1: Come on.
2: That you, Marshal?
1: Yeah.
2: When am I going to get out of here?
1: Right now, Grody. All right, unlock it, Chester.
0: Yes, sir.
2: So you finally come to your senses, huh?
1: I didn't decide anything one way or the other, Grody. It's a court order from Judge Bent.
2: Well, at least he had gumption enough to clear me.
1: Now, you're not cleared exactly. He just ruled that there wasn't enough evidence to bring you to trial.
2: There wasn't no evidence. Except for them lies Flag Miller's girl told.
1: Now, come on, Grody. I'll give you your gun back.
3: Marshal?
1: All right, Flag. Just hold your horses. Watch your temper, Grody. He's going to be pretty upset.
2: He ought to be firing me the way he'd done. Getting me jailed for stealing cattle just on the say-so of that old maid daughter of his.
3: Marshal, do I understand right? Are you turning this young cattle thief loose?
1: It's a court order, Flag. Judge Bent says there's no case.
3: No case? My girl seen him come riding in at daybreak the night them cattle was took. Then he stood up and lied and said he hadn't been out of the bunkhouse.
2: It wasn't me doing the lying, you hard-nosed old badger.
3: You calling my daughter
1: a liar?
3: All right,
1: shut up, both of you. You know, Flag, it might have helped your case some if your girl had come in and told her story.
3: I told you why she wouldn't. She's too dang bashful to stand up in front of the public.
1: Well, maybe so, but the judge couldn't go on hearsay.
3: You call that justice, do you?
1: Under the circumstances, I do, yeah. Chester, do you get Grody's gun?
4: Okay.
3: Well, I got another name for what you're doing, Marshal.
1: Now, is that so? No, thanks, Chester. There you are, Grody.
2: Much obliged, Marshal.
3: I call what you're doing aiding and abetting an outlaw.
1: What are your plans, Grody?
2: I don't know. Hire on at some other ranch, I reckon.
3: There ain't a rancher in Kansas that's going to take on a branded thief, and I'll see to it that they know all about you.
2: Flag, you better rein in that mouth of yours.
1: All right, take it easy, both of you.
2: He shuts up, he won't be bothered.
1: Yeah, but he's right, Grody. You're not going to find a job around here.
2: I wasn't convicted.
1: You weren't cleared, either.
2: You telling me to ride out, Marshal?
1: You think of a better idea?
2: Maybe you're right. And maybe I don't care to live around this big-mouthed bull snake anyhow. Maybe I will ride out.
3: And good riddance.
2: You've been lucky, Flag. Real lucky. Don't push it too far.
3: I catch you within 10 miles of my place. I'll put a bullet through you on sight.
1: All right, that's enough, Flag. The kid's leaving. There's no call to get him out.
3: I'm just warning him.
1: Now, you want to get going, Grody?
2: Might as well. I guess you treated me as good as you could, Marshal. Thanks.
1: Good luck, Grody.
3: So that's the kind of law we got here. Pat a cattle thief on the head and wish him good luck.
1: If he is a cattle thief.
3: Are you doubting my word, Marshal?
1: Judge Bent doubted
3: him. Judge Bent. You and him's hand in glove. Coddle him. Give him a nice warm cell to rest up in. Then hand him back your gun. Send him out to do it again. Maybe it's about time some of us made some law of our own around Dodge City.
1: Don't try it, Flag.
3: Wouldn't be the first time a rope and cottonwood limb cured a man of stealing cattle.
1: Did you hear me?
3: I heard you.
1: And I hope you heard me good. For your sake, Flag, I hope you heard me real good.

0: Sure beats me, Mr. Dillon. It's like them cattle just disappeared into thin air.
1: Well, that's awful rough country south of Flag's place. Must be 100 or more draws and gullies where you could hide 50 head of stock.
0: Well, I'd swear we covered them all these past few days.
1: Yeah. Looks like we'll have to try here in town and see what we can turn up.
2: Max! Wait a minute!
0: What's old Doc carrying on about now?
1: I don't know. I'll see what he wants. So you go ahead and start doing what I told you.
0: All right, sir.
1: See you later. Now, what's on your mind, Doc?
2: What's this I hear about you running young Brody Beck out of town?
1: You're behind the times, Doc. It was 3 days ago.
2: Oh, well, I've been busy. Sorry to hear it, man.
1: You're sore because I ran Grody out of town. Flag Muller's sore because I coddled him. Well, the truth is, I didn't do either one, Doc. Anyway, when did you start taking up for Grody?
2: I like him. He's a good kid. You know, he helped set a broken leg out at Flag's range a couple of months ago. Well, you can tell a lot about a man when you work with him like that.
1: Yeah? Can you tell whether he'll rustle cattle or not?
2: There wasn't a thing against him except that fool girl claiming she'd seen him ride out that night. And then she wouldn't even show her face in town to tell the judge about it.
1: Well, she's bashful, Doc.
2: Ah, bashful. Confound it, Matt. If it's got to do with an outlaw or a killer or such like, there's nobody better than you. But when it comes to women, you haven't got the sense of a good Lord give a rabbit.
1: Oh, what are you talking about?
2: Why, anybody with a half a brain would know why that girl lied.
1: How do you know she lied at all?
2: How did a
3: partial lie? I've been looking for you.
1: Oh, hello, Flag. What's the trouble?
3: I lost another 100 head of cattle last night.
1: Oh? Well, then Grody Beck wasn't guilty after all, was he?
3: You're saying that. I'm not.
1: It'd be kind of hard for him to steal cattle last night when he rode out of Dodge 3 days ago.
3: He may have rode out, but he didn't ride far.
1: What?
3: He was seen on my range this afternoon.
1: Now, look, Flag, it's possible your daughter's mistaken.
3: It wasn't my daughter that seen him. It was two of my riders. Or maybe you're claiming we're all a bunch of liars.
2: I know that boy, Flag, and he's not a thief.
3: Why don't you stick to doctrine and leave the law to them that can handle it?
1: Suppose you take that advice yourself, Flag.
3: Marshal, I already seen what they expect out of you. Leaving it up to you and Judge Benz cost me another 100 head of stock. So now I'm aiming to use some of my kind of law.
1: There's only one kind of law here, Flag. It's got nothing to do with some riled up, brainless mob.
3: Got nothing to do with much of anything, as far as I can see.
1: They may be slow sometimes. And they may have loopholes. Temporary ones, anyhow. But you know, it's got one thing that your so-called law never has. It's got a margin to take up the slack. A chance to back up and change a mistake before it's too late.
3: Grody Beck's had all the margin he's gonna get.
1: That's no proof that Grody took him.
3: And just what was he doing on my range?
1: Well, it's just possible he was looking for some way to clear himself. But I'll know that when I find him and talk to him.
3: You better find him in a hurry if you're aiming to talk to him.
1: I better find him able to talk, Flag. If I don't, it's going to be the sorriest day of your life.

0: Well, look what drifted in.
1: Hello, Kitty.
0: Here, Matt, pull up a chair.
1: Ah, thanks.
0: Where you been for the last 3 days?
1: Trying to find out who stole Flag Muller's cattle.
0: Any luck?
1: No, not yet. Chester around?
0: Yeah, he's in that poker game over there in the far corner.
1: Oh, yeah.
0: He's been acting real funny, Matt. The last hour and a half, he sat in on every game in the house. He stays 10 minutes or so, and then he moves on to another table.
1: Well, I told him to.
0: What do you mean you told him to?
1: Well, just that.
0: Oh. Have you got anything to do with those cattle?
1: Yeah, I hope so. By the way, Kitty, Doc claims that Miller's daughter was lying about Grody Beck.
0: Of course she was.
1: Well, why did she do it?
0: Matt, when it comes to women, you haven't got the sense the good Lord gave a rat.
1: Oh, so help me, Kitty, if
0: now
1: I
0: Now, look, Matt. Grody is a very handsome young fellow, right?
1: Well, I suppose he is. I don't know.
0: Well, he is. You take it from me. And every girl in town knows that he could have his pick of him.
1: All right, so he could have his pick.
0: What about the Miller girl? Her looks, I mean.
1: Well, she's not exactly the prettiest girl.
0: Say it right out. She's as homely as a mud fence. She's never had a man look twice at her in her life. You ever seen her in town on Saturday, the way she follows Grody around?
1: No, I never noticed it particularly.
0: Well, I have. So there you are, Matt.
1: There I am what, Kitty?
0: Hell hath no fury like a woman scorned, I know.
1: Are you claiming that she lied to get Grody into trouble just because he wouldn't have anything to do with her?
0: It's been done before.
1: Yeah, maybe, but... Well, look, there's another thing now. Grody lied about leaving town. I just found out he's still here.
0: Yeah, well, I knew he was planning to stay. He stopped in here the day you let him out of jail. Just to talk. He has some crazy idea clearing his name.
1: It looks like you know more about this than I do.
0: He's a good boy, Matt. He didn't steal those cattle.
2: Mr. Dillon, could I see you a minute?
1: Yeah, what is it, Chester?
2: Well, I think maybe I spotted somebody. Fellow at that table over where I was just playing at.
1: Oh?
2: Name of Pete Crow. Well, he's got an awful lot of cash for a man that looks as raggedy as he does.
1: Pete Crow, huh? Mm-hmm. You know him, Kitty?
0: He's been in here the last 2 or 3 nights. Like Chester says, he's free with money. He pays for everything with $5 gold pieces.
1: Gold pieces?
0: Mm-hmm.
1: Well, that's what those cattle buyers on the strip pay off with.
0: Oh, really? Then he's sure enough your man, isn't he?
1: And I'm sure going to find out soon, Kitty.
0: Watch him, Matt. He carries a knife in the back of his shirt. He knows how to throw it.
1: Thanks. Chester?
3: Yes, sir.
4: Well, if the A.W. fellas got the guts or cash to stay in the pot, then toss in your hand. But the bet's on the table, boys. Been there long enough.
1: Crow, I want to talk to you.
4: Well, go ahead and talk, Marshal. Nobody's stopping you.
1: Let's move into that game room at the end of the bar there, huh?
4: Sorry. I'm too busy right now.
1: Chester, will you step behind him and take that knife out of his shirt?
2: Yes, sir.
1: Keep your hands on the table, Crow.
2: I got it, Mr. Dillon.
1: All right, Crow. Get on your feet.
4: You're making a big mistake, Marshal.
1: I don't mind. I got going.
4: You got no right to order me around.
1: Inside.
4: What do you think you're doing anyway?
1: I want to know where you got that money you've been tossing around.
4: I figure that's my business.
1: Sure. And your business might be cattle rustling.
4: Got proof of that, have you?
1: No, but I got a good hunch you're the man I've been looking for.
4: The law don't convict nobody on hunches.
1: No, but Flag Miller probably would.
4: What are you talking about?
1: You got a choice, Crow. You can tell me the truth and take your chances in court, or you can walk out of here and explain to Flag Miller where you got that money.
4: You know what he'd do.
1: He wouldn't do anything if you got a good explanation. If you didn't steal his cattle.
4: I wouldn't have a chance. He'd know right off. He'd lynch me, sure. I'll tell you, Marshal. I'll tell you all about it.
1: Okay, start talking.

0: That must be them, Mr. Dillon. 15 or 20 of them just topping the ridge up there, see?
1: Yeah, that's about the size of Flagg's outfit, all right. He didn't leave any of them at the ranch.
0: They're starting this way. Heading for home, I guess.
1: All right, Chester, let's wait for him here. I just want him out in the open in full moonlight in case he makes a move.
0: You reckon he'll try, Mr. Dillon?
1: We won't give him a chance to try if we can help it. You edge in behind him, Chester, so you can take his gun as soon as I call him on it.
0: Yes, sir, I'll do it. Here they come.
1: Yeah. Hey, Flagg!
2: Who is this?
1: It's Matt Dillon. Over here.
2: The marshal, boys. Come on.
3: You're riding late tonight, Marshal.
1: No later than you are.
3: Well, me and the boys been out hunting cattle rustlers. That right, boys?
1: I've been hunting the same kind of game, Flagg. Now, what's more, I caught one.
3: You what?
1: We rode out here to pick up his partner.
3: Whose partner? Who are you talking about?
1: Your foreman there, Flagg. All right, don't try it, Hawkins.
0: I'll take that gun, Hawkins.
4: What are you trying to pull?
3: Are you claiming my own ranch foreman was partners with Grody Beck?
1: Grody Beck wasn't in on it. It's only your daughter's wild story that tied him in the first place. Hawkins' partner is a man named Pete Crow. And I got him locked up in Dodge.
4: I ain't never heard nobody named Pete Crow.
1: Yeah? That's not the way he tells it.
4: And he's lying.
1: He says the two of you had run the cattle off into the river bottom during the night. And he'd hold them there for the buyer to pick up the next day.
4: I tell you, I don't even know the man.
1: He knows you, Hawkins.
4: He's lying.
1: Yeah, well, he wasn't lying when he told me where you had your share of the payoff hidden. Chester and I just found it in the mattress of your bunk. Now, Flagg, do you believe it now?
3: It wasn't just them two alone, Marshal. Grody was in on it, too.
1: No, you're wrong, Flagg. Grody had nothing to do with it. Pete Crow told me the buyer was to pick him up tomorrow. Crow and Hawkins had him pinned up in a dead-end gully in the river bottom.
3: But we caught him tonight with the cattle.
1: Well, Grody's been trying to clear himself. He probably found him and was driving him back to your place.
3: And that's what he claimed. Marshal, I guess you were right. You said this could be the sorriest day of my life.
1: What are you talking about?
3: When we caught Grody with the cattle, we hung him.

Gunsmoke. Produced and directed by Norman McDonald, stars William Conrad as Matt Dillon, U.S. Marshal. The music was composed and conducted by Rex Corey. Sound patterns were composed by Ray Kemper and Bill James. Featured in the cast were Parley Bear as Chester, Howard McNear as Doc, and Georgia Ellis as Kitty. George Wall speaking. Join us again next week for another story of the western frontier of America in the 1870s on Gunsmoke. 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

around Dodge City and in the territory on West, there's just one way to handle the killers and the spoilers, and that's with a U.S. Marshal and the smell of gun smoke.

0: Gunsmoke, starring William Conrad. The story of the violence that moved west with young America. And the story of a man who moved with it.
1: I'm that man. Matt Dillon, United States Marshal. The first man they look for and the last they want to meet. It's a chancy job, and it makes a man watchful and a little lonely.

0: stranger in Dodge, Marshal.
1: Oh, I've been gone a week, Sam. You got any rye left?
0: Kitty over there has got the last bottle, Marshal. Uh-huh. I'll have some tomorrow when the Santa Fe gets in.
1: Good. Meanwhile, I'll see if I can talk Kitty out of a drink.
0: Sure.
2: Oh, I heard you were back, Matt. How are you?
1: You, saving that bottle for me, Kitty?
2: Well, you know, I never drink rye.
1: Thanks. Well, here's to you.
2: Thank you.
1: That's the closest I've been to civilization in a week.
2: Did you find what you're after?
1: Yeah, I found him, all right. Say, what's that stuff you're drinking?
2: Oh, this?
1: Yeah.
2: Oh, here. I keep the bottle on the floor. Looks better.
1: Let me see it. Professor Bones Wonder Medicine? Celebrated vegetable pulmonic detergent.
2: Yeah.
1: Well, I hope it tastes better than it reads.
2: Oh, it tastes fine, Matt. Makes you feel fine, too.
1: Essential oil of worm seed, a new and valuable curative. Yeah. Professor Bone, Ph.D. and pulmist. Professor of practical and medical botany, natural and civil history. Oh, well, that makes sense. Kenny, where in the world did you get hold of this?
2: Well, everybody's taking it, Matt. Oh, I forgot you were away when Professor Bone arrived.
1: Well, he arrived. You mean he's here in Dodge?
2: Well, sure. He came last Thursday. He's got a fancy wagon he lifts us from every day. About this time, as a matter of fact. You should hear him, Matt. He's great.
1: Yeah. He must be.
2: No, he really is.
1: What's in that tonic, Kitty? You're kind of misty already, aren't you?
2: Oh, it makes you feel great, Matt. Try some. Here.
1: No, thanks. I don't need any worm seed oil. Liquor does me all the harm I need.
2: You'll buy some. Once you've heard him talk, he's awful smart, Matt.
1: Yeah, well, he must be. He's a professor. It says so on the bottle here.
2: Oh, I don't care if he's a professor or not. He makes wonderful tonic.
1: Yeah, I can see that he does.
3: Oh, Matt! Yes, Matt? I'm glad you're back. You come with me.
1: Hello, Doc. Sit down.
3: No, you come with me outside. I want you to see this spectacle.
1: What are you talking about?
3: This red-nosed old scarecrow, Loot Bone. He ought to be tarred and feathered, that's what.
2: Oh, now,
3: look,
2: Doc.
3: Right there. There's a bottle of it. Kitty, is that yours?
2: Well, it's good, Doc. It's real good.
3: I'm going to smash this in the street.
2: Oh, no.
3: And if I find you drinking any more of this, I'll paddle you. That's what I'll do.
2: Really?
3: You see? You see what it does to people? Come on, Matt.
1: Okay, Doc. I might as well find out what this is all about. You will excuse us, won't you, Kitty?
2: You, not Doc.
3: I mean what I said, Kitty.
2: Oh, boy.
1: Come on, let's go, Doc.
3: Yes, I got it. Oh, Kitty. There's his wagon. And look at that crowd of fools.
1: What's so wrong with that, Doc?
3: I'll tell you later. First, I want you to hear him talk. The man's demented, that's what. And he's dangerous, Matt. He's deadly dangerous.

You there, boy. Sit up now. Look spry. Step lively. This is your great-grandpa. And then some. My name? Oh, I've been called Johnny Reb, and I've been called Billy Yank. I'm a soldier. Civil War. What you want to know about soldiering? March? Oh, we did it aplenty. Both heavy marching order and light marching order. See, light marching order meant we was to march only with musket, ammunition, haversack, and canteen, and be ready for working or for fighting. Well, that was nothing. It was the heavy marching order we didn't like. Oh, that meant carrying everything you owned on a long march to the next field of battle or else a new camp. There was never enough water, and sometimes we wouldn't have us nothing to eat for a whole day. And us, in our heavy woolens, carrying 50 or 60 pounds on our backs, trudging down dusty roads in the summer and muddy ones in the winter. Still, it was something to see. First, there'd be the adjutant, then the scouts, then the band and drum corps, then the colonel and the lieutenant colonel, then the two surgeons,

0: There it is, Matt. See? Yes. Right down there where the crowd is. He's standing in the back of his wagon. You see? He's finished entertaining them now. We're just in time for the serious part. So come on. Hurry along now.
1: Come on. I am, Doc.
2: While serving as personal surgeon to the King of Santo Del Rio.
0: Oh, that lie.
1: Just take it easy, Doc. Let's listen.
2: Medicine has cured more than 3,000 cases of ague, 2,500 of chronic inflammatory rheumatism, 2,000 of brain sickness, 1,000 of mercurial diseases, 1,500 of liver affections, and 6,000 of general debility.
0: He ought to be hung.
2: It purifies, cleanses, and strengthens the fountain springs of life, and infuses new vigor throughout the entire body. In fact, my friends, Professor Bone's Wonder Medicine will cure all disorders incident to the human race, without exception, no matter what the age, circumstance, or place of residence of the afflicted patient.
3: Hey, Professor, I live over near Stinking Springs. Will it cure me?
2: You are drunk.
3: Quite a day ever since I was weaned, Professor.
2: I pity you, my friend.
3: Professor, when I was 12, I got drunk and went to sleep in a hackberry tree. I never did find out how I got down.
2: Oh, don't laugh. Ladies and gentlemen, don't laugh. Pity the poor man, the poor wretch. Whiskey has him crushed in its foul trap. His eyes roomy, his brain's awash, his manhood's gone.
3: Now, you shut up.
2: Whiskey, I tell you, whiskey did it.
3: Now, any more talk about me, and I'll put a bullet in you, Professor.
2: Evil man, drunken specter.
3: I'm telling you no more.
2: No, no more.
3: That's right.
2: Now, ladies and gentlemen, about to appear on the wagon beside me is a man you all know and respect. One of your finest and most worthy citizens. A man whose very presence contributes mightily to the progress of your fair town. A man whose soul is pure, but whose body has been the host of 5 separate diseases, any one of which would soon have been fatal. But now he is saved. 3 bottles of Professor Bone's Wonder Medicine has done it. And here he is to tell you of this miraculous cure in his own words. Step forward, sir, and speak. Speak for the sake of your fellow man.
0: Great heavens, Matt. It's Chester.
1: Yeah. Hey, Chester.
4: Oh, Mr. Dillon.
1: Get down off there.
4: Yes, sir.
2: But my dear man, you've got to talk to the
1: come
2: people.
1: On, hurry it up, Chester.
2: Who are you, sir? What are you doing? Now, you come back here, you.
1: Go on with your lecture, Professor. Never mind about him.
5: Hey, Professor.
2: What?
5: Professor, that stuff for your cure anything?
2: Anything, my friend. Every disorder known to medical faculty.
5: Well, my old man, he's 80, and he got a bean stuck in his throat. Now, shut up, all of you. It's true. Professor, how about that?
2: I'll come to see your father, sir. I'll visit him as soon as I am able to pass a few bottles down among the good people gathered here.
4: Hello, Mr. Dillon. Doc.
1: Come on, let's get out of here.
0: Chester, of all people. Well, I suppose he's got you all doped up with that stuff too, Chester.
6: Oh, it makes you feel great, Doc.
1: Is that why you were up there?
6: Well, no, sir. I got a deal with the professor for my spare time. See, Mr. Dillon, he pays me $1 a day and gives me all the medicine I can drink free.
0: Oh, it's idiots like you that make it possible for such quackery, Chester.
6: Oh, now, Doc, I'm not no idiot.
0: Well, you think I've been acting like one. Well, that's not what's important. Matt, I've analyzed some of Bone's so-called medicine. It's got opium in it, for one thing.
1: Oh, you think it's dangerous, Doc?
0: Of course it is. People can get in the habit. And what's worth if something is wrong with them and they're taking that stuff, they wouldn't find it out until it's too late. You gotta stop this business, Matt.
1: Yeah, I suppose you're right, Doc.
0: Either you stop him or by heaven I'll shoot him. I'm serious, Matt.
1: All right, Doc, I'll talk to him a little later. In the meantime, you stay away from him, Chester.
6: Well, I'm sorry, Mr. Dillon. I didn't know.

0: a gentleman inflames the blood, causes dropsy and gout, unhappy wives, empty larders, naked children, lost cows, leaky roofs, bloody noses, broken shins, flat purses, and bad reputation.
1: Oh. That's enough for that, Professor. Now get out of here before I break a bottle of good whiskey over your head.
0: You're a destroyer of men. Agent of the devil.
1: Shut up. Nobody's going to preach against liquor in this place. I'll fix you good.
2: All right, hold it, Sam. Professor Bone, I'd like to have a word with you.
3: And who are you, sir?
2: I'm a U.S. Marshal. Now, let's sit over at that table over there, huh? Come on.
3: I am at your service, Marshal. And to what do I owe this honor, sir?
2: Now, that isn't exactly an honor, Professor. I want you to stop putting opium in that stuff that you're selling.
3: Oh, come now, Marshal. Surely you don't believe...
2: Doc Adams has analyzed it, Professor, and either you make it harmless or I'm going to run you out of Dodge.
3: Yes, sir. I believe you would.
2: Now, you're free to sell it, and you're free to do all the talking you want, but that's all.
3: I'm a lonely old man, Marshal, and I'm tired of wandering. I'll do what you say.
2: Good. And I hope you don't get yourself into trouble with that preaching about liquor.
3: I've been fighting against drink ever since I was a youth.
2: What about opium? Isn't that just as bad?
3: Oh, there's not enough my medicine to do any harm, Marshal.
2: Maybe. Why are you so strong about whiskey?
3: Well, Marshal, when I was a child of 12, my grandfather got drunk and threw a pet owl onto a horse that was standing nearby.
2: What?
3: He did. And it frightened the horse into kicking an orphan boy. Broke
4: the rim of his belly. That boy died, Marshal.
2: Oh, I see.
5: Professor Bone?
4: Mr. Reeves, welcome, sir. And how is your good father?
5: Marshal, I'm glad you're here.
2: You know, what's the trouble?
6: Well, this here professor's the trouble, I'll tell you. Now, my old man, he had a bean stuck in his throat, and the professor, he told me give him a steam bath and then throw cold water on him. And I was doing it.
2: Well, what for?
6: Well, so as he'd catch a cold and cough and bring up the bean?
2: No, of all.
4: But it didn't work, Mr.
6: Well,
4: Reeves?
6: Well, it killed him. My old man is dead.
4: Dead? Good heavens.
6: And I'm going to kill you for it, Professor.
2: No, you won't, Reeves.
4: Well, no man can die of a mere cold, Mr. Reeves. Something must have gone wrong.
6: Oh, something went wrong, all right.
2: Come on, we'll get dark and go see what this is all about. And you get the idea of shooting anybody out of your head, Reeves.
6: Maybe.

0: Another visit with Joe and Daphne Forsythe.
1: Joe?
2: Yeah, Daphne?
1: Look at this story about savings bonds in the paper.
2: Yeah, what about it?
1: Do you think that's the best way to tell people about savings bonds?
2: Why not? Look, see, it says here that savings bonds are a guaranteed investment. Right now, they pay off at the rate of $4 at maturity for every $3 invested.
1: Uh-uh.
2: You're not convinced?
1: Mm-mm.
2: Why not?
1: No salesmanship.
2: No salesmanship? What more do you need to know? Well, right now, more than 8 million Americans are buying saving bonds regularly through the payroll savings plan.
1: So?
2: So what?
1: That's what I say, so what?
2: Now, look, Daphne, if millions of Americans are convinced that saving bonds are their best investment, not only financially, but for the future of their country, what the heck is bothering you?
1: Well, I think they could sell a lot more with salesmanship. You know, slogans and jingles. Listen, if you're spending more and saving less, try a savings bond.
2: Oh, boy.
1: Or maybe a savings bond pay good, like an investment should.
2: Daphne.
1: You get a lot to like in a savings bond. Interest, earnings guaranteed.
2: Wow.
1: Well, did I sell you?
2: Yeah, but I forgot what it was you were selling.
1: Savings bond.
2: I'll take 100.
1: Oh, Joe.
3: Professor Boone wasn't a normal, everyday type of citizen, but he wasn't a murderer either. And whatever had gone wrong and killed Reeves' father couldn't be blamed entirely on him. The way I looked at it, Reeves was a fool to follow his advice in the first place. Now we found the old man still lying in the steam bath that Reeves had made. All he'd done was to dig a big hole in the ground with a fire pit in the middle and then stretch some canvas across the top for a roof. Doc climbed down into it. And after a few minutes, he came back out again.
4: Well, Reeves, all I can figure is your father died of a heart attack.
5: Well, I don't believe that, Doc. You were strong as a bull, that old man.
4: I know, but I don't think there's nothing else that could have caused it.
3: How long did you have him in there, Reeves?
5: Oh, maybe a half hour, Marshal. He was just having a fine time when I left him. He poured a whole bottle of vinegar on them rocks, and I just went up to the house to get him some more.
4: Vinegar?
5: Well, sure. Professor here says it helped make him sweat.
4: Wait a minute.
5: What's wrong?
4: It's the vinegar that killed him, Reeves.
5: But how do you mean?
4: That's limestone you use in there,
5: well,
4: isn't it?
5: Sure, limestone.
4: All right. Now, you put vinegar on hot limestone, and it'll make carbonic acid gas.
5: Well,
4: and that's what suffocated your old man.
6: Now, I didn't tell you to use limestone, Mr. Reeves. You can't blame me for that.
5: No. But the vinegar was your idea, Professor. I still say you murdered him.
3: Now, wait a minute, Reeves. You're not being sensible. This thing was an accident, that's all.
6: I am not a murderer. I never hurt anybody in my life.
4: You don't even know what you do, you old buzzard. Selling that slop of yours loaded with narcotics. Did you tell him to stop that, Matt?
3: Yes, he said he would.
6: My medicine is as pure as the dew, gentlemen.
4: Pure as dew. I'm going to analyze it every day you're here, and I hope that that won't be much longer.
6: I'm a lonely old man, sir. The only home I have is my wagon.
4: Well, then go live in it, but somewhere else. You've caused enough trouble around here.
6: But am I to be banished from the face of the earth? Am I not a man like any other man? Do you think I have no heart, no feelings, no soul?
5: Oh, why don't you shut up and get out of here, Professor? I want to bury my daddy.
6: I would gladly help you in that task, Mr. Reeves.
5: Oh, no. No, sir, not you. Not by a long sight.
6: You are unkind, sir. Gentlemen, I take my leave of you. Good day.
3: For some reason, the three of us stood there in silence and watched Professor Boone walk away. He stopped once and glanced back at us for a moment, and then he went on. Later, when we got back to Front Street, his wagon was gone, and we figured that probably that was the last we'd ever see of him. Dodge was fairly quiet that night, and when somebody reported seeing a fire of some kind out on the prairie, I decided I might as well ride out and have a look.
4: Now, there's no flames left, Mr. Dillon. It must be all burnt out.
3: I don't remember a house of any kind around here. I wonder what it was.
4: Maybe just a prairie fire that didn't really get started.
3: Wait a minute. There's something, Chester, over there. See?
4: Oh. Yes, sir. I can see a few coals. Like a wagon, Mr. Dillon. All burnt up.
3: It's Professor Bone's wagon, Chester.
4: By golly, you're right. And that's his horse, too. Professor? Professor Bone?
3: Come on, let's take a look.
4: Where in the world do you reckon he could be, Mr. Dillon?
3: I don't know, Chester. Here, look out now. I'm going to try to move something.
4: Oh, my. You think that's the professor?
3: Yeah, I'm afraid so, Chester.
4: Poor old fella. He must have been asleep and his wagon caught fire.
3: Yeah, maybe.
4: Funny thing, he couldn't get out, though. Unless he was drunk or something.
3: Professor Bone didn't drink, Chester.
4: Yes, sir, that's right. I forgot. He sure didn't. You think maybe somebody did this a purpose, Mr. Dillon?
3: Yeah, they had two or three men pretty mad at him.
4: Or maybe it was Indians.
3: No, not this close to Dodge.
4: No, I guess not.
3: I don't know, Chester. A lot of things can happen to people who get too lonely. Well, come on, let's get out of here. I'll take care of him in the morning.

Gunsmoke. Produced and directed by Norman McDonald, stars William Conrad as Matt Dillon, U.S. Marshal. The music was composed and conducted by Rex Corey. Sound patterns were composed by Ray Kemper and Bill James. Featured in the cast were Parley Bear as Chester, Howard McNear as Doc, and Georgia Ellis as Kitty. George Walsh speaking. Join us again next week for another story of the western frontier of America in the 1870s on Gunsmoke. 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

Around Dodge City and in the territory on West, there's just one way to handle the killers and the spoilers, and that's with a U.S. Marshal and the smell of gun smoke.

0: Gunsmoke, starring William Conrad. The story of the violence that moved west with young America. And the story of a man who moved with it.
1: I'm that man. Matt Dillon, United States Marshal. The first man they look for and the last they want to meet. It's a chancy job, and it makes a man watchful. And a little lonely.

0: I wish I had never bought these new boots off from Prudy. Rushing around like this.
1: Hey, where's the fire, Chester?
0: I'm sorry, Miss Kitty. I just ain't got time to stop and visit. I got to get over to the office and tell Mr. Dillon something.
1: Well, it must be awful important.
0: Yes, ma'am, it sure is. I'm sorry, Miss Kitty. I'll see you later. Like I've been running loose. Dear. Mr. Dillon?
2: Be quiet. Be quiet, Chester. I've got 35 cents in this pot. Cards, man.
3: Let me see.
0: The doctor, you're just going to have to hold up the game.
3: Yeah, I'll be honest. Give me three.
2: All right. One, two. There you go, man.
0: Mr. Dillon, I've got to talk to you.
3: Hold it a minute, will you, Chester? I'm about to win myself 35 cents.
0: Yeah, and you might be about to get killed, too.
2: And I'm taking one card, man.
3: Second one, huh?
0: Mm-hmm. Mr. Dillon, there's a fellow rode into town looking for you. I just heard him over at the Dodge House asking about you.
2: And I'm raising another 5 cents,
0: Mr.
3: Raise, huh? You're losing your head, aren't you, Doc?
0: Over at the... He's kindly young, but I think he's a gunman, Mr. Dillon. I think he's heading over here. Now, if you ask me, I think he's coming over here to kill somebody.
2: Howdy.
0: Oh, my goodness, they do.
4: One of you fellows, Marshal Dillon?
3: Yeah, I am.
4: My name's Crowley Tobin, Marshal.
3: How are you, Mr. Tobin? Will you wait just a minute? All right, Doc. I'm going to call it.
2: Two pair, Matt. King's high. I guess that's enough.
3: Just a minute, Doc.
2: Three sevens? That was a three seven. Oh, of all the sneaky luck.
3: Thanks, Doc. Chester, is this the fellow that...
0: Yes, he is.
3: What can I do for you, Mr. Tobin?
4: Well, I'm a special deputy from California, Marshal. I'm after a man who's wanted for stage holdup and murder. I got reason to think he's here in Dodge. Name's Jess Ricker.
0: Jess Ricker?
4: You know him?
3: Yeah, we know him. He's been around for a couple of weeks.
4: You know where I can find him?
3: No, not right this minute, I don't. Tell you what, you leave the warrant with me, though, and I'll pick him up for you sometime this evening.
4: I'll do the picking up, if you don't mind.
3: Oh?
4: All I asked you was where I can find him.
3: What about your authority? You're kind of out of your territory.
4: I'll worry about authority after I get Ricky.
3: You know what he's like? He's tough with his hands and fast with a gun.
4: I didn't come here crying for help.
3: How long you been a lawman?
4: 2 months. If it's any of your business.
3: Uh-huh. Now, this your first assignment?
4: What difference does that make? What are you trying to say? I ain't big enough to handle it?
3: Now, wait just a minute.
4: You think I can't bring a man in without running to get somebody else to do my job?
3: Nobody's doubting your ability.
4: Look, Marshal, if you got the idea there's a reward out for this fellow, you're crazy.
3: Why, you...
2: Easy now, man.
3: I never took any reward on an outlaw in my life.
4: Well, then what's your reason for trying to horn in on this?
3: None that you'd understand, Tobin. All right, I don't know where Jess Ricker holds up, but he always hits the saloons in the evening, around 9 o'clock. Either the Lady Gay or the Long Branch.
4: Thanks. I'll be there. Good day, gentlemen.
3: Oh, wait a minute. Before you go, maybe you better shake hands with Doc Adams. Because the next time you meet up with him, you probably won't be able to. Doc's the coroner here.

0: Matt?
1: Huh?
0: A funny thing happened today, Matt. I saw a green horse.
1: No?
0: Yeah, and it had purple wings. It was flying around up over Boot Hill.
1: No, just so.
0: Yeah, it was singing just like a meadowlark.
1: Uh-huh.
0: Matt, did you hear what I just said?
1: What? Oh, yeah, sure, Kitty. That sounds great.
0: Oh, come on, Matt. What's it all about?
1: What's what all about?
0: You haven't heard a word I've said since you walked in here. What have you got on your mind?
1: No, it's, that fellow over there at the end of the bar, Kitty.
0: Huh? Oh, you mean Jess Rickard?
1: Yeah. You know him?
0: Well, he comes in all the time. I try to avoid him as much as possible.
1: Well, that's a good idea.
0: How does he figure with you, Matt?
1: Well, he doesn't. Not the way things stand.
0: Well, then I don't see what's bothering you.
1: Kitty, I want to ask you something. How do you keep somebody from making a fool of himself when he's dead set on doing it?
0: That's easy. You don't.
1: Yeah.
0: Who is he, Matt?
1: Oh, a deputy from California.
0: Huh?
1: He's awful green, Kitty. He's on his first assignment. He's going around with his back up. He's touchier than a bear with a boil.
0: Oh, and Jess Rickard's his first assignment?
1: Yeah, so he says. He won't even show me the warrant. I'm afraid that I'd be asking for help.
0: Yeah.
1: Well, without it, I'm tied. There's no charge against Rickard here in Dodge. Not so far, anyway.
2: Mr. Dillon?
1: Huh? Oh, yeah, what is it, Chester?
2: He's on his way over here, Mr. Dillon. He got tired of waiting at the Lady Gay.
0: The fella you were talking about, Matt?
1: Yeah. Chester's been keeping an eye on him.
0: Well, what are you going to do?
1: There's nothing much I can do.
2: There he is. There he comes.
3: Good evening, Marshal.
1: How are you, Tom?
3: You know, I've been waiting across the street there for an hour. He didn't show.
1: Tobin, the two of us could take him without much trouble, you know.
3: We already been through that, Marshal.
1: Yeah, I know we have.
3: All I want to know is where I can find him. Have you got any idea?
1: Yeah. He's standing over there at the end of the bar.
3: Which one is
1: it? The big fellow with a scar across his jaw. But listen, Tobin.
3: I've got a warrant to serve, Marshal. Thanks anyway.
2: Well, his trouble is he's just plain too big for his britches, Mr.
3: Your name, Jess Rickard.
4: What's it to you, mister?
3: Well, you're under arrest for robbery and murder.
4: Arrest? You hear that, boys? This little sawed-off prairie dog says I'm under arrest.
3: I mean it, Rickard.
4: You're bothering me, mister.
3: Put out your hands.
4: Bracelet, huh? And you really aiming to put them on me?
3: I am.
4: All right. I'll put out my hands. One at a time. You gonna arrest somebody, was you? All right, I'll teach you.
1: All right, hold it, Rickard. Now, you put your hand on that gun, it'll be the last move you ever make.
4: I was just...
1: Now, keep those boots to yourself. You kick him and I'll drop you.
4: Now, I wasn't doing nothing, Marshal. I was standing here minding my own business, and he jumped me.
1: Shut up. Tobin? Chester, get some water and throw it on him, huh?
2: That's right. Well, Sam, will you hand me a bucket of water?
4: Hey, Marshal, how come he's trying to arrest somebody here in your town?
1: I told you to shut up.
2: All right, stand back, folks.
1: You all right, Tobin?
5: Yeah. Yeah. I'm all right.
1: You want me to serve that warrant for you now?
5: What warrant, Marshal?
1: Give it to me, Tobin.
5: If I got a warrant to serve, I'll serve it myself.
4: Is that what you're aiming to do?
5: I'll get you if it's the last thing I ever do. Either dead or alive. I don't care which.
4: Now, Marshal, he threatened my life. You heard him.
1: Yeah, I heard him.
4: Fine, law-abiding citizen like me that ain't got a single charge against his name here in Dodge City. Man like me's got to protect himself. For instance, if he was to come walking up the street toward delivery stable about 10 o'clock tomorrow morning, I might figure it was hostile, seeing as how he just threatened my life.
5: I'll be there, Ricker.
4: And so will I, mister. Bring your handcuffs. I want to pin them through your ear.
1: You know something, Tobin? You're a stubborn fool.

0: land, Mr. Dillon, if I was you, I wouldn't fret myself about it. He's a grown-up man, ain't he?
1: Well, he's old enough to be.
0: That's what I mean. And so if he ain't, then whose fault is it?
1: I don't know. Chester, his own, I guess. And I just keep thinking I could have made the same fool mistakes when I started out as a lawman.
2: Morning, Matt. Well, we sure couldn't have better weather for it.
1: Better weather for what, Doc?
2: Why, for the shooting, of course. Now, don't tell me you're heading toward the livery stable just by accident.
1: I wouldn't try to tell anything to an old ghoul like you.
2: Oh, good. Oh, no, Matt. I'm here on an errand of mercy. I got my tool kit and everything.
1: Yeah, sure, and it's probably stuffed full of blank forms for your coroner's report.
2: Well, I did bring a couple, just in case.
0: Maybe Tobin won't show up.
2: You're wrong, Chester. He's already showed. He's coming out of the Dodge House now.
1: You don't have to sound so joyful about it, Doc.
2: Well, there's nothing I can do about it, Matt. You neither, for that matter.
1: Yeah, I know.
0: My ding, the street sure is deserted, ain't it?
3: Morning, gentlemen. I hope you're not planning to interfere, Marshal.
1: Looks like the only way I could would be to jail you, Tobin.
3: You wouldn't do that.
1: Don't be too sure. I've thought about it.
3: Oh, no, you're too much of a lawman, Marshal.
1: And it's too bad you're not. You're not half as concerned about the law as you are about your own half-baked pride.
3: If Ricker gets me, you get him. So the law wins either way. Good day, gentlemen. Nice talking to you.
2: I hope he's better with a gun than he was with his fist.
1: Nah, he's not good enough for Jess Ricker. But if I horned in on it, it'd probably make him so mad he'd go for me.
0: What are you going to do, Mr. Dillon?
1: Just watch him die, I guess.

0: Mr. Dillon, you gotta stop him.
1: He's not my responsibility.
2: That's right, Magnow. I don't blame you a bit.
1: What am I supposed to be, his nurse?
2: Oh, no, no, of course. Nobody can expect it.
0: Yes, yeah. Ricker. Just coming out of the livery stable, I see.
1: Yeah, Tobin's a fool. It's his own fault.
2: Oh, you're absolutely right, Dan. Oh, yes. He's bringing the whole thing on himself.
1: For 2 cents, I'd go back to the office and forget about him.
2: That's exactly what you should do, yes. He'll glance down the street there. You'll notice they're not more than 100 feet apart.
1: What of it? Doc, if you think for 1 minute I'm going to take any part in this, you heard him, didn't you? He doesn't want any help.
2: But that's true, Matt. Yeah, that's true. Oh, my. Yes, there's going to be some shooting any second.
1: I ask him 3 times and that'll be enough. Oh, come on. Let's get down there before it's too late.
2: Yeah, Matt. Now, wait a minute, Matt. It's none of your responsibility if that young idiot wants to die.
1: Oh, shut up, Doc. A man doesn't mean everything he says.
2: So I've noticed.
1: Ricker will try to make him draw first, so it'll make it self-defense and keep me out of it. And Tobin's just stupid enough to fall for it.
2: It's too late, Matt. Tobin's seen you coming.
1: Hey, Tobin! Hold up! Duh, he walked right into it.
3: Self-defense, Marshal. He drawed on me. You seen him do it.
1: Yeah, I saw him. All right, put away your gun, Ricker. Tobin.
2: Here. Let me see him. That's it. Stand back. That's it. Open the shirt here. By golly, caught him high on the shoulder, man. He'll pull through it all right.
1: Tobin, can you hear me?
4: Yeah.
1: All right, then listen to me. You had your show and it fell in on you. Now, you give me that warrant and I'll serve it for you.
4: No, Marshal.
1: Look, you've already proved yourself, if that's what you had to do.
4: I'll get over this. I'll get him yet.
1: There may not be another chance. He's got a bedroll tied on his saddle and he's fixing to ride out. Now, you say he's a murderer. You gonna let him get away?
4: I'll catch up with him. I'll find him again.
1: Yeah, and suppose you don't.
4: It's my job, Marshal.
1: It's the law's job, and you're only part of it. Now, what are you going to be? A stubborn kid or a lawman?
4: I don't know what you mean.
1: Make up your mind. He's on his horse. What are you, Tobin, a boy or a man?
4: Warrants inside my vest.
1: All right. Look after him, Doc.
0: Now, you be careful, Mr. Dillon.
1: Hey, Ricker! Get off that horse.
5: What's the trouble, Marshal? I thought we agreed it was self-defense.
1: It's got nothing to do with that. I got a warrant here for your arrest on a charge of murder.
5: So I hollered for help. Marshal, I don't think I cottoned to you serving that warrant any more than I did for him to.
1: I don't much care what you cottoned to, Ricker. You shouldn't have tried it, Ricker.
4: You broke my leg.
1: Well, don't worry about it. You and Tobin can get well together. And I think he'd like the pleasure of taking you back to California.
4: You'll never get me there.
6: I'll get you there, all right, Ricker. If I have to drag you by the hair.
1: You know something, Ricker? He's just stubborn enough to do that. If he has to.

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Stars William Conrad as Matt Dillon, U.S. Marshal. Featured in the cast were Parley Bear as Chester, Howard McNear as Doc, and Georgia Ellis as Kitty. George Walsh speaking. 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

around Dodge City and in the territory on West, there's just one way to handle the killers and the spoilers, and that's with a U.S. Marshal and the smell of guns.

0: Gunsmoke, starring William Conrad. The story of the violence that moved west with young America. And the story of a man who moved with it.
1: I'm that man. Matt Dillon, United States Marshal. The first man they look for and the last they want to meet. It's a chancy job, and it makes a man watchful and a little lonely.

0: Hello, Kitty.
1: Oh, hello, Matt. Matt, this is Frank Wilkins. Emmett Wilkins' son.
0: How are you, Frank? I've known your pa for a long time.
2: I'm glad to meet you, Marshal.
1: Frank's come back here to live, Matt.
0: Yeah, it's fine. I know your pa will be pleased.
2: Oh, yes, sir.
3: I can sing louder and bite harder and tell more lies than any man in this territory.
0: Who's that?
2: I heard him say his name's Bull Hogan.
1: Yeah, it seems he's a buffalo hunter. He just sold a load of hides and can't wait to get rid of his money.
0: It looks like his friend there is kind of anxious to help him.
1: Yeah.
4: I got $50. It says Bull is right.
3: Hey, bartender, I told you I want a bottle of the best. This stuff ain't got the strength of pot. Now, you fetch me a drink that'll scratch going down and thump when it hits bottom. Now, hop to it.
4: Bartender, when Bull says hop, you hop.
3: Yeah.
0: Hey, you! You put that gun back in your holster and you leave it there.
5: Who are you?
0: I'm the marshal here.
5: Yeah? Bull, look what's spoiling our party.
3: Oh, we don't mean no harm, Marshal. Have a drink.
0: You're going to pay for this damage, understand?
3: Well, sure I am. I've been out in the prairie 6 months, Marshal. I aim to have some fun tonight, that's all.
0: All right, go ahead. But leave a little of the town standing for the people who live here, will you?
3: Well, it's going to cramp my style some, but I'll try.
0: Okay, you do that.
5: Hey, Bull. The marshal's gone. Let's find us a couple of girls, huh?
3: No, not yet, Darwin. I'm going to listen to the music.
5: Hey.
3: What?
5: That's a real looker over there at that table, Bull.
3: Well, go get her.
5: I sure will.
0: Howdy.
6: We're busy, mister.
7: Well, this chair ain't.
1: Now, look here.
5: What's your name?
6: Frank Wilkins. Oh, you go on back to your friend.
5: Not you, mister. You, little lady. You know, you're pretty.
1: Beat it.
6: You heard her.
5: Mister, my friend Bull wants to talk to this little honeypot here.
6: Why'd he send a sidewinder like you? That blowhard can talk for himself.
5: Blowhard? Hey, Bull, come here.
3: Yeah, gentlemen. Yeah, what do you want?
5: This fella called you a blowhard.
3: Is that right? Did you call me that?
5: Yeah, I called you.
3: What are you? Oh, now, don't go for that gun. It's just a friendly fight. I ain't mad at you. We got a difference of opinion, is all.
5: Hit him again, Bull.
3: Why, sure, but not here. Like the marshal said, no need to bust up the place. We'll go outside. Unless you're yellow.
1: Frank,
6: it's all right, Miss Kitty. You wait here.
3: Come on, everybody. Me and this fellow's going to kick up some dust, aren't we? Loser! The loser buys the drink. Come on.
5: Over here, Bull.
3: Yeah.
5: All right, now stand back there. Give him some room.
3: Yeah. Down. You ready, mister?
6: Yeah, I'm ready.
3: Well, come on, fella. Get up.
5: He can't. You whipped him good, Bull.
3: Why, that wasn't hardly no fight at all. Shucks, we can't wait around for him to buy the whiskey. I'll buy it. Drinks for everybody. Inside. Everybody inside now. Hey, Delvin, come on here. Dump some water on that fella.
5: Sure, Bull. I'll take care of him. Real good care of him. Call me a sidewinder, huh?

Now, just listen a minute, if you will. I've got a little story to tell you. Well, it's not so little. It's sort of a tall tale. It's about a Navy hero. Alfred Bullrod Stormalong was his name. Oh, he was a legend, he was. Where he was born doesn't matter, but he was first heard of in Boston Harbor. That was when he signed on as a member of the crew of a ship called the Lady of the Sea. Now, old Stormalong stood 30 feet tall and had muscles in his arms big as powder kegs. And when the good captain got a look at him, he said to the rest of the crew, "Here's an able-bodied seaman for you." Then he entered Alfred Bullrod's name in the log as Stormalong, A.B. Somebody realized that the A.B. could also stand for able-bodied, and they sort of picked it up. And for a long time, seamen would put that A.B. after their own names, meaning able-bodied seamen. Yes, sir. Well, old Stormalong was a great sailor, he was. And it wasn't many a year before he captained his own ship. The Courser it was, one of the biggest afloat. Why, it was so long from stem to stern, it took a man on horseback 24 hours to make the trip. The mast was hinged so as to let the sun and the moon get by. Took a man a week to climb the rigging. Yes, sir, the Courser was a big un. And Stormalong's skill as a sailing man became known throughout the seven seas. One of his greatest feats was taking the Courser through the English Channel. Seems the channel was only about 2 inches wider than his ship at high tide. But old Stormalong was up with a problem. You bet he was. He bought all the soap in Holland, and he and his men greased down the sides of the Courser. Well, sir, it slipped through that old channel as slick as a whistle. Didn't damage it one bit. But so much of that soap rubbed off onto the English coast that to this day, the cliffs of Dover are white. Of course, you believe me, don't you? Say, isn't it nice being citizens of a country where you can laugh and talk about things free as a breeze, and write and read and worship, too? Yes, sir. Maybe you don't think about it much, but you should.

0: Mr. Dillon,
1: I've been looking all over for you.
2: Well, you found me, Chester. What is it?
1: Frank Wilkins. He's dead.
2: He's what?
1: Dead.
2: Well, I was sitting with him just a few minutes ago.
1: Yes, sir, but he's dead now.
2: Well, what happened?
1: Well, they told me he got into a fist fight with some buffalo hunter over at Long Branch.
2: Bull Hogan?
1: Yes, sir, that's the name. He went outside, and that man clean beat Frank to death with his fist.
2: Wait a minute, Chester. Do you mean that all those people at the Long Branch stood and watched it and nobody stopped it?
1: Well, it don't make sense, but they must have saw it. You know how they are when there's a fight.
2: I'm going to have me a talk with those citizens.
1: Well, I already talked to some of them, Mr. Dillon. They swear up and down it was a fair fight.
2: Chester, in a fist fight, a man's beat long before he's beat to death. And anybody not crazy for blood knows that.
1: I can't understand it. But one thing's for sure, Frank's dead. Doc examined him and then had the body moved over to his office.
2: Is Bull Hogan still at the Long Branch?
1: No, sir, he ain't. He's gone.
2: Well, he won't get far. I'll see to that.
3: Delwyn, that you?
4: Yeah, it's me, boy. I got your horse hid in them trees. You better get going.
3: Delwyn, I come into Dodge City to have me a good time. It ain't no fun sneaking out here to the edge of town, hiding in the dark. I ain't having me no fun at all.
4: Well, it's better than being hung, ain't it? You killed that man.
3: Well, I didn't mean to.
4: That don't make no difference. He's dead. You're stronger than you think you are. I never seen a man hit so hard.
3: I can swing faster and hit harder than any other man in this territory.
4: Keep your voice down, Bull. Being strong won't do you no good at the end of a rope.
3: It was a fair fight.
4: That don't matter. They aim to hang you, Bull. You didn't see how they was all looking at you, cold-like. Why, if I hadn't have made you leave that saloon when I did, they'd have closed in on you then and there. I'm the only friend you got, Bull.
3: Delwyn, you ought to tell them that I didn't mean to do it.
4: That wouldn't do no good. Not now. Your only chance is to get out of town till they cool off. Now, come on. Lucky I remembered seeing that old sod hut upriver on my way in. It's a good place to hide.
3: You reckon I can find
4: him? You go just like I told you, and you find him. I don't want no thanks for this, Bull. I'm risking my neck to help you, but that's what friends are for. I stay here in town and see how the wind blows. Tomorrow I'll ride out and let you know.
3: Bring some grub and a bottle, huh?
4: Sure. Now get going.
3: I ain't never run away from nothing before in my whole life.
4: You ain't running away, Bull. You're being smart.
3: I ain't never tried that before, neither. I hope it works.

0: Custer, I've talked to every man who saw that fight, and they all agree it was no match. But while it lasted, it was fought fair. I guess I gotta take their word for it.
1: You see, you sure do.
0: They were all surprised that Frank died from it, though.
1: Well, I'd be surprised if he hadn't. Getting knocked down that hard.
0: Yeah, cracking his skull on something when he fell.
1: There's only one thing, Mr. Jones. If it was such a fair fight, why did that cussed Bull Hogan light out so fast?
0: I don't know, Chester. I don't know.
1: Yonder's Miss Kitty.
0: Yeah.
2: Matt, did you find Bull Hogan?
0: He left town, Kitty. I'm going to trail him in the morning.
2: Oh, Mr. Wilkins stopped in to see me.
1: Well, he don't blame you none for what happened, Miss Kitty.
2: Oh, no, Chester. He was just real broken up about his son. Matt, did you know he's offered $1,000 reward for Bull Hogan?
0: Yeah. I wish he hadn't.
1: Well, it's easy to see how he feels.
2: Matt, that Delwyn Casper's here.
0: Yeah. Hey, Casper. First, I want you to tell me where Bull Hogan is. And then I want you to get out of Dodge and don't come back.
3: I don't know where he is, Marshal. How would I know?
0: You were bragging about being his friend.
3: Me? I never laid eyes on Bull Hogan till tonight. I ain't no friend of his.
0: You left here together, didn't you?
3: But we went separate ways. Bull hightailed it right on out of town. Me, I just stepped out for a while because the climate here didn't seem healthy.
0: It hasn't changed.
3: Now, look, Marshal, I didn't do nothing tonight except go along with the crowd for a little fun. You got no cause to ride me.
0: You started that fight, Casper.
3: Well, I didn't finish it. Bull Hogan done that. There ought to be some way to prove I'm no friend of his.
0: Tell me where he went.
3: If I knew, I would. I sure would. I hear the father of that poor fella Bull killed has put up $1,000 reward for him. Is it true?
0: Yeah, it's true.
3: Marshal, could I clear myself if I helped you trail Bull?
0: You're going to be busy traveling, remember? Now you get out of here, and if I see you again tonight, I'll lock you up. You'll be out of town at daybreak.
3: You're a hard man, Marshal. You ain't fair.
0: I said get up.
2: Well, you got rid of him, Matt.
0: Yeah, it was a pleasure getting.
1: Casper just ain't no good at all. I sure would hate to be laying helpless somewhere and have him find me.
2: Well, that's a good way to put it, Chester.
4: The United States Army, a gallant record of peacetime service.
5: Commercial business is transacted by radio for the first time through the United States Army Signal Corps station in Alaska. American industrial might is based on the technique of mass production, which began with the manufacture of rifles by the United States Army in the 1820s. Captain John Hall in 1819 designed a unique breech-loading rifle and began production at the Federal Armory in Harper's Ferry, Virginia. Captain Hall then designed and built machinery to mass produce the rifle with all parts interchangeable, a revolutionary advance in manufacturing technology.
4: The United States Army, a gallant record of peacetime

0: Hey, Bull.
1: Is that you, Delwyn? You got here early.
0: Yeah. I see you found the hut.
2: There's nothing to it. You gave me real good directions, Delwyn. What's the news?
0: It don't look good for you, Bull. They got $1,000 reward out.
2: No. No, it was a fair fight. It ain't like I done murder.
0: They think you did. It's the same thing.
2: Did you bring me something to eat?
0: No. I thought about it. I decided not to waste the money.
2: Now, what do you mean, waste it? What's that gun for?
3: Long. Delwyn, you said you was my only friend.
0: I guess I was lying.

0: Dillon, I swear I just don't understand you today. First off, you run that Delwyn Casper out of town, then we meet him out here heading back to Dodge, and you tell him it's all right.
1: Well, he says he got Bull Hogan. He claims the reward.
0: Yeah, and you just look at him and nod, just say that money's all his right now. You think he really got Bull Hogan?
1: There's no doubt about it. All we gotta do now is get him. Casper killed Frank, Chester.
0: What?
1: He probably clubbed him with a pistol. You know, it's something you said to me that started me thinking in that direction.
0: Me?
1: Yeah, you said that you'd sure hate to be helpless and have Casper find you. I'm sure now that that's what happened to Frank. The problem is to prove it.
0: There's that Todd Hutt he talked about.
1: Yeah.
0: My goodness, there's Bull, too.
1: Bull Hogan, new shirt and all.
0: He's wearing a gun. He wasn't shot in the back.
1: No, but he might as well have been for all the chance he had.
0: Well, I'll ride down over to Sykes' place and borrow his shovel.
1: No. No, Chester, borrow a wagon instead. We're going to take him back to Dodge.

0: Here he is, Mr. Dillon.
1: All the way over here, I couldn't get a word out of Chester except you want to see me.
2: That's right, Casper.
1: Well, do I get my reward?
2: I think you could say that.
1: Then you found Bull.
2: Yeah, we found him. We had quite a time bringing him in, though.
1: Bringing him in? He's the strongest, roughest man I ever tangled with.
0: What are you trying to say, Marshal?
2: We got Bull here in jail. Doc gave him a powder to put him to sleep. He's in the first cell. Go see for yourself.
0: He's dead. I shot him.
2: Yeah, you shot him, all right, only you didn't kill him.
0: Well, I did. I hit him right in the chest.
2: Well, that's what saved his life, Casper. Here, have you ever seen one of these things before?
1: Yeah, it's one of them Indian charm bags, isn't it?
2: That's right. A leather pouch full of pebbles and sand and bones. Bull's a lonely, superstitious man. He was wearing this around his neck. And that's what stopped your bullet, Casper. See?
0: But he fell down. He was dead.
2: Doc says that a blow over the heart like that will stun a man cold, but it only lasts for a few minutes, and then he's as good as new.
0: You're lying to me. You're trying to trick me out of my reward.
2: No, you'll get what's coming to you, Casper. You know, Bull's got an idea that somebody clubbed Frank Wilkins with a pistol while he was knocked out. Well, I'm going to lock you in that cell with Bull and let the two of you talk it over.
0: Lock me in with him? Well, now, you can't do that.
2: Oh, why not? Neither one of you will have a gun. You'll just talk. What could happen to you?
0: We'll go wake him up now, Mr. Dillon.
2: Yeah, Chester, go wake him up. All right, come on, Casper. You're going in there with him.
0: No, I'm not.
2: Oh? Well, then maybe you'd rather tell me about it, huh?
0: But I didn't do nothing. I ain't going in there.
2: Oh, yes, you are. Now, you're going to tell that to Bull Hogan face to face right now. Locked in.
0: No, I done it. I clubbed Wilkins with my pistol. It was me who killed him.
2: You hear that, Chester?
3: Yes, sir.
2: All right, take his gun.
3: I'm Johnny.
2: Now lock him up, Chester. Then we'll bury Bull.
0: Bury him? Then he is dead.
2: Yeah, he's dead. And you're going to be right behind him, Casper. I hope he's waiting for you.

Gunsmoke. Produced and directed by Norman McDonald, stars William Conrad as Matt Dillon, U.S. Marshal. The music was composed and conducted by Rex Corey. Sound patterns were composed by Ray Kemper and Bill James. Featured in the cast were Parley Bear as Chester, Howard McNear as Doc, and Georgia Ellis as Kitty. George Walsh speaking. Join us again next week for another story of the Western frontier of America.

Around Dodge City and in the territory on West, there's just one way to handle the killers and the spoilers, and that's with a U.S. Marshal and the smell of gun smoke.

0: Gunsmoke, starring William Conrad. The story of the violence that moved west with young America. And the story of a man who moved with it.
1: I'm that man. Matt Dillon, United States Marshal. The first man they look for and the last they want to meet. It's a chancy job, and it makes a man watchful and a little lonely.

0: Rafe! Rafe? What are you shooting at?
1: Oh, something moving near the barn.
0: I declare, Rafe, I think you're beginning to see things. You were out here shooting about this time yesterday. Come on in and have your supper.
1: I saw something, I tell you. I'm going down there.
0: Now, Rafe, your eyes are playing tricks on you in the twilight. You didn't find anything last night, did you?
1: I didn't get a good look. You hollered me back here like the Injuns was after you.
0: A woman likes her supper et once she sets it on the table. Come on, Rafe. Your pie'll be getting cold.
1: But one of these times, I'm going to get a good shot at him.
0: Put that gun down and pull up to the table.

0: You really think you could make somebody out?
1: Somebody was there, all right. I got me a good idea who it was. You got me a good idea it's that worthless dude kid we had around here.
0: Tom? You mean Tom?
1: I sure do.
0: Now, you wouldn't want to go and shoot him, would you?
1: I'll shoot him, sure, if I find him on my land. He caused nothing but trouble, letting the hogs loose, tipping the lantern in the loft, foundering my mare.
0: He wasn't used to living on a ranch.
1: Then he don't belong on one, especially not mine.
0: I reckon he's miles away by now. You threw a bad scare into him the day you sent him packing.
1: I meant to. And if I see him around here again, I'll send him packing again. A load of buckshot.
0: Here. Hold your cup. I'll pour you some more coffee.

0: Boy? You here, boy?
1: Yes, I'm here.
0: So why ever did you come back? You know how riled he gets at the sight of you. Come on out here where I can see you. Come on out, boy. I can't stand here all night. He might wake up.
1: I can't move too good, ma'am.
0: You hurt?
1: It's my leg.
0: Well, land sakes, I should say it is. It's all over blood.
1: Yes, ma'am.
0: You've been shot. You been up to?
1: Well, nothing, ma'am.
0: Come on, boy. Tell me the truth.

0: Just trying to get me some food. I was awful hungry.
1: So you tried to steal somebody's chickens?
0: Oh, no, ma'am. I wasn't trying to steal nothing.
1: Well, why would anybody shoot you then?
0: Well, ma'am, I don't rightly know.
1: Well,
0: I didn't exactly see.
1: Never mind that right now. Your leg needs binding up. Turn your head, boy.
0: Ma'am?
1: Turn your head.
0: Oh.
1: Well, this nightgown will have to do for a binding. I declare Rafe's right about one thing. You don't bring nothing but trouble. I swear I don't know what to do about you. You're purely out of place on the prairie. You never should have left Baltimore in the first place. You hear me, boy?
0: Yes, ma'am. I ain't much good out here.
1: Well, don't fret. We'll just fix you up somehow. Now, let me see that leg.

Now, just listen a minute. If you will. I've got a little story to tell you. Well, it's not so little. It's sort of a tall tale. It's about a legendary hero, a logging hero. You know, logging is a pretty important business. And this hero, Tony Beaver was his name, well, he gets most of the credit for making it what it is today. Now, Tony came from the Eel River country. It's kind of hard to figure out just where that is, because Georgia claims him, and so does North Carolina. And then West Virginia says he's from there. But wherever it was, well, that's where they raised the greatest logger of them all. Seems Tony used to raise watermelons before he started lumbering. Biggest melons there ever was, too. Why, they were so big they used the shells for bunkhouses. That's where the Army got the idea for Quonset huts. Yes, sir. Well, it seems Tony was bringing in a load of these melons by flat car one day, and he was clipping along pretty fast when he hit a curve and dumped the whole load into the Eel River. Bouncing down the hill broke them all to smithereens, and the seeds, which were big enough to sit on, floated downstream and jammed up against a sawmill dam. Old Tony, he wasn't short on brains. He made a deal with the mill owner, who took the seeds off his hands and sold them for hardwood. And that's how Tony got started in the logging business. First thing you knowed, everybody was floating their logs down rivers to the sawmills, same as Tony had done with the melon seeds. Oh, Tony was inventive, he was. The two-man saw was his idea, you know. Of course, he made that big saw with a handle on both ends just for his own use so he could clear more acreage of trees during a day's work. But a couple of his men got into a fight over his saw one day, and while they was a-tugging back and forth trying to get the saw away from one another, why, they sawed clean through a big tree. Yes, sir. That two-handle saw worked real good for two men. Loggers are still teaming up with it today. That Tony Beaver, he was the heart and spirit of the logging country. Many's the tale, I could tell you. And you'd believe me, too, wouldn't you? Say, isn't it nice being citizens of a country where you can laugh and talk about things free as a breeze? And write and read. And worship, too. Yes, sir. Maybe you don't think about it much, but you should.

0: I declare, that must be the sixth one I've saw today.
1: Hmm?
0: I said, that must be the sixth one I've... Oh, excuse me, Mr. Dillon. I didn't mean to disturb your reading of the paper.
1: No, that's all right, Chester. What are you counting, anyway?
0: Ladies.
1: You keeping track of the ladies all of a sudden?
0: Well, no, sir, but it seems like today there's a lot of extra ones driving into town. I must have counted six, at least.
1: Yeah, what do you make of it?
0: Oh, I know why they're here, all right. Is that doings that the church are getting ready for?
1: Doings?
0: Yes, sir. Supper, sociable, something like that. Anyway, they're bringing in all sorts of home-cooked food.
1: No wonder you're so interested.
0: Yeah, I sure would like to sink my teeth into some of it, and that's a fact.
1: Yeah, maybe you can talk yourself into some. Looks like one of the ladies is heading this way.
0: Mm-hmm. Oh, that's Rafe Mayfield's wife, ain't it?
1: Yeah, I think it is.
2: Hello, Marshal. Chester.
0: How do, ma'am?
1: Hello, Miss Mayfield. Well, how are you and Rafe making out these days?
2: Tolerable, I guess. Marshal, can I speak to you for a few minutes in private life?
1: Well, sure, Miss Mayfield. Here, let me help you down.
2: Oh,
1: thank you. There you are. Yeah, come on inside.
0: Well, guess I'll be going along.
2: Oh, I don't mind you, Chester. You might even help.
0: Well, now, thank you, ma'am.
1: Chester, pull up that chair for Miss Mayfield, will you?
0: Yes, sir. Here you are, ma'am.
1: Now then, what's on your mind, ma'am?
2: Well, Marshal, we've known each other for a long time, haven't we?
1: Well, yes, ma'am.
2: I guess you know me well enough to know I wouldn't go behind Rafe's back as an ordinary way of doing things.
1: Yes, ma'am, I think I know that.
2: I can't let him find out about this, though. Why, he'd drive that boy right off, hurt as he is.
1: Boy? What boy?
2: Why, that boy from Baltimore, the one we took on as a hand a few months
1: ago. Oh, you mean that Wilson kid, huh? With Tom, isn't it?
2: That's his name. Rafe ran him off the place 2 weeks ago.
1: Oh, what'd he do?
2: It's not so much what he done wrong. It's more that he never done nothing right. He surely wasn't cut out to be on a ranch. Rafe says he's worthless clean through, but I don't believe it. He's a nice boy.
1: He's come back, huh?
2: I found him out in the barn last night with a bullet hole in his leg.
1: Bullet hole? Well, who shot him?
2: I can't get it out of him. He just don't talk straight whenever I ask him about it, but he can't stay out there, Marshal. Rafe's sure to find out, and he won't stand for it.
1: We better go out there and bring him into town.
2: I'd be much obliged. Rafe's away, picking up a new mayor. If he could come today, he wouldn't have to know about it.
1: We'd do that, Miss Mayfield. Chester.
0: Yes, sir.
1: Go down and get the loan of Moss Grimmick's wagon, will you? And we'll bring him into docks.
0: All right,
2: sir. Well, sure. Thank you, Marshal.
1: Oh, don't thank me, Miss Mayfield. I'm kind of curious about that bullet hole.
0: You'd think a doctor's office could be a little handier to get to than all these stairs. Oh, I'll make it all right.
1: You hold the door, Chester, and I'll get him in.
0: Yes, sir. Well, what do we got here?
1: Why don't you take a look at this leg, will you, Doc?
3: Certainly, man. Get him up on the table there.
1: Yeah.
3: Easy. That's fine. That's good.
0: Well, I'll go see the wagon, Mr. John.
1: All right, Chester.
3: Yeah. Let me see here now. Oh, yes. Well, a bullet caused that, didn't it?
0: Yes, sir, it did.
3: Uh-huh. You're lucky, though. It's not too deep. Must have bled a lot, that, didn't it?
0: Sure did bleed. Yes, sir.
3: Yeah, that's a good thing. It cleans itself out for you. Probably kept you from getting lockjaw.
1: Is the bullet still in there, Doc?
3: No, it isn't. It just creased down top of his leg. Funny thing.
4: Doc!
3: That's Ben Tolliver.
4: You up there?
3: Nah, tell him to hold his horses.
1: Yeah, Doc.
4: Doc!
1: Yeah, Doc's up here, Ben, but he's busy right now. He'll be with you in a minute.
4: Oh, he can't be busy, Marshal. It's Lucy. It's her time.
3: And I bet. Calm down. I'll be there.
4: Doc, you know how she is. She don't waste no time once she gets started.
3: All right, Ben, all right. This boy's okay, man. I've cleaned his leg out good. Just needs binding up again.
1: I guess I can do that, Doc.
3: Why, sure you can. Well, I better be moving then.
0: This is Lucy's sixth, and like Ben says, she doesn't waste any time. But after this many, I don't know why she needs a doctor at all.
4: Come on, what is that?
0: All right. You, boy, better take it kind of easy for a day or two, and then you'll be as good as new.
4: Thank you, Doc.
1: Yeah, it's kind of painful, I guess.
4: Oh, no, Marshal. It don't hurt hardly at all no more.
1: I wasn't thinking about you. I was thinking about Ben, being a father.
4: Oh, well, yeah, I guess so.
1: Hey, you hold still now while I bind you up, huh? Uh-huh. That sure must have been a trick shot that got you.
4: What do you mean, Marshal?
1: Or else the gunman must have been 10 feet straight up above you.
4: Why?
1: That bullet angle's nearly straight down. That's a pretty hard shot to make.
4: Marshal?
1: Seems to me that you couldn't help seeing who it was that got that close enough to shoot you like that.
4: Well...
1: But you didn't see anybody, did you, Tom?
4: All right, Marshal, I guess you know.
1: You did this yourself, didn't you?
4: Yeah, Marshal, I did.
1: Did you do it on purpose?
4: Oh, no. No, I was trying to shoot me a rabbit. I was awful hungry. And I guess I shot a mite too soon.
1: Well, it's usually a good idea to get your gun up before you pull the trigger, you. You know, you should have spoken right out about this, Tom.
4: I couldn't, Marshal. I just couldn't. But then I haven't done anything right since I run off from Baltimore.
1: Well, maybe that was your first mistake. Here now.
4: I sure don't belong in the West, and that's a fact. But... Well, when you're so all-fired clumsy, you shoot yourself in your own leg. Where do you belong, Marshal?
1: Yeah, there's lots of accidents with guns, Tom. That's no disgrace.
4: You don't understand, Marshal. I had done nothing right. Besides, I'm scared of guns.
1: Now, Tom, the man who isn't scared of guns is a fool.
4: I tell you, Marshal, I never thought it would be like this. I didn't get scared when I was reading them stories and hearing folks tell their tales about the West. But once I got out here, well, nothing's been right. Oh, I shouldn't have come.
1: Well, you can always go back, I guess.
4: No, I can't. Leastways, not like this.
1: You got any folks? Would they send you any money?
4: Oh, yes, sir, they'd send it, but I just can't ask for it. I can't go back with my tail between my legs. I can't go home while I'm yellow, while I'm afraid of a gun.
1: Yeah, there you are. Well, all right, you can climb down off the table now. Can you bear any weight on that leg?
4: Mm-hmm. Yes, sir, I think so.
1: Well, if you do think so, I'd be able to walk down as far as Delmonico's and get something to eat, huh?
4: Oh, sure, Marshal. Thank you.

When I was a child, I used a little spelling game to remember Mississippi. M-I-S-S-I-S-S-I-P-P-I. Remember? Now, of course, I remember Mississippi in other ways, for other things. I remember Faulkner and Yoknapatawpha County, the aristocratic old plantations of Natchez, shrimp boats setting out from Biloxi. Many of you, too, must remember watching the oystermen off the shores of Passe Christiane or cotton pickers in Greenville, attending the Delta Staple Cotton Festival in Clarksdale, patting the Spanish moss on the giant oaks. Mississippi stirs remembrances in most people, even those who have never visited the Magnolia State. For the history and the name of the state, and, yes, even the spelling game, make us stop to think and to ponder the wisdom behind the state motto, By Valor and Arms.

0: Hello, Matt.
1: Hello, Kitty. I was just on my way down to see you.
0: Huh?
1: Thought I might have a glass of beer.
0: Oh, come on, then. It'll be a pleasure.
1: Okay.
0: Also a novelty.
1: Oh? Well, what do you mean?
0: You haven't exactly been making a habit of coming around lately.
1: Well, been kind of busy, Kitty.
0: Yeah, that's what I hear. I understand you've adopted a boy.
1: No? Who told you that?
0: Isn't it true? Isn't that Wilson boy staying with you?
1: Well, just till he gets himself enough money to go back to Baltimore.
0: I never heard of you taking such an interest before, Matt.
1: Kitty, he's got things pretty mixed up. Poor kid thinks he's no good.
0: Oh. And you think you'll figure he's not so bad if the marshal will put up with him, huh?
1: Oh, now, Kitty,
0: it's all right, Matt. I don't blame you. He seems like a nice boy. He waited on me yesterday at Mr. Jonas' store.
1: Well, another month and he'll have earned his train fare back home.
0: Couldn't somebody lend it to him?
1: No, he won't take it. Says he's going back on his own, the same way he came.
0: Sounds kind of proud and foolish to me.
1: Well, yeah.
2: Marshal! Marshal Dillon!
1: Yeah, Mr. Jonas.
3: You better come quick.
1: Now, what's happened?
3: That boy, Tom, he tried to shoot it out with a holdup, man.
1: Huh?
3: I'm afraid he's dying.
1: Kitty, go get Doc, will you?
0: Oh, sure.
1: Come on, Mr. Jonas.
3: Yes, sir.
1: Where is he?
3: I carried him into the storeroom.
1: Exactly what happened?
3: Well, I was behind the counter. This man came in and held a gun on me.
1: Yeah? You try to do anything about it?
3: Oh, no, Marshal. I just put my hands up. Here's enough money in Dodge worth getting shot over.
1: Then the boy rushed in, huh?
3: Yeah, he must have grabbed a gun off of the shelf. He stuck it in the man's back, and the fellow whirled and shot him. The boy didn't even get a chance to pull the trigger.
1: And the man got away?
3: Marshal, he got away.
1: And I'll find him, all right.
3: Right back here, Marshal.
1: Tom, it's Matt Dillon.
4: Marshal.
1: You did fine, Tom.
4: But I didn't get him, Marshal.
1: Oh, well, that doesn't matter. The thing is, you tried.
4: Yes, sir, I sure tried.
1: And nobody can do more than that.
4: Marshal, I wasn't afraid when I grabbed that gun. Does that count for anything?
1: Counts for a lot, Tom.
4: I don't have to be ashamed anymore.
1: No, of course you don't.
4: I can go home and face folks.
1: You can face anybody, Tom.
4: Then I guess I'm glad I come west after all.
1: Tom,
3: is he dead, Marshal?
1: Yeah, he's dead.
3: It's a shame. Just a shame.
1: I'll tell you what's the real shame, Mr. Jonas. There are a whole lot more Toms back in Baltimore and all through the East, growing up with the idea that out here, a man's not a man without a gun. I tell you, Mr. Jonas, I hope the rest of them stay home.

Gunsmoke. Produced and directed by Norman McDonald, stars William Conrad as Matt Dillon, U.S. Marshal. The music was composed and conducted by Rex Corey. Sound patterns were composed by Ray Kemper and Bill James. Featured in the cast were Parley Bear as Chester, Howard McNear as Doc, and Georgia Ellis as Kitty. George Wolf speaking. Join us again next week for another story of the western frontier of America in the 1870s on Gunsmoke. 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

Around Dodge City and in the territory on West, there's just one way to handle the killers and the spoilers, and that's with a U.S. Marshal and the smell of gun smoke.

0: Gunsmoke, starring William Conrad. The story of the violence that moved west with young America. And the story of a man who moved with it.
1: I'm that man. Matt Dillon, United States Marshal. The first man they look for and the last they want to meet. It's a chancy job, and it makes a man watchful and a little lonely.

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0: Pete did poor little thought so. Mr. Dillon?
1: What?
0: Mr. Dillon.
1: What are you so riled up about, Chester?
0: Press Braden and Howard Rabb.
1: What are those bullies up to now?
0: Well, see, you won't never believe it, but there's a real Chinaman here in town. A little Chinese fellow with a pigtail and all. He just come in to Dodge on a freighter's wagon, and right now Braden and Rabb, they got him pushed up against the wall out there.
1: Well, what are they doing to him?
0: Well, they're deviling him and poking fun at him. I told him to leave him alone, but, Mr. Dillon, I wish you'd go tell him.
1: All right, Chester. I'll go tell him.
0: If there's anything I hate, it's a bully. Well,
1: maybe they're just curious about him. He's the first Chinaman I ever knew of in Dodge.
0: Wait till you hear him. There they are. Look. I think you understand one word they're saying. He just backed up there staring at him, holding tight that little old box he's got.
1: Maybe that's what they want.
0: That little box? Well, probably just his medicine or something.
1: He's not an Indian, Chester.
0: No, sir, he ain't. But maybe them Chinese fellas has medicine, too. Look how he's hanging on to it.
2: You don't talk real good, do you, Rat?
3: Somebody must have split his tongue.
2: Oh, no. You know Chinese boys always sound like that. Now, look, fella. I'm just asking you one more time. What are you doing in Dodge?
4: Oh, me catch a job. Me all the time working hard.
3: Oh, a job, huh? Well, I sure hope you ain't brought your family with you.
4: No family. One man and one boy. All the same, me.
3: Well, that's one good thing.
1: Why shouldn't the man have a family, Reb?
3: Oh, yeah. Hello, Marshal.
1: I said, why shouldn't he have a family?
3: Oh, well, you want a lot of Chinamen running around loose here?
1: What's your name, fella?
4: Chen Lan Wong, me good boy. Catch him place Dodge City all the time, work hard.
1: Chen, I'm a U.S. Marshal here, and you're welcome in Dodge. You can stay here as long as you like.
3: What are you mixing in this for,
5: Marshal? You got no business protecting him, Marshal. He's just a dirty foreigner, ain't he?
1: Except for the Indians, we're all foreigners here, Braden. Chen, I told you you're welcome, and you are. And if either one of these men bother you again, you come and tell me
5: Now, look, Marshal, you look at that little box he's got. That's probably full of money that he stole somewhere.
4: No money. Chen don't steal it all.
5: Oh, who's going to believe you?
1: Get out of here, you two.
5: Huh?
1: Go on, move.
5: See about this later.
3: I never heard nothing like it. Law protecting
4: Chen don't like you bring trouble, Marshal.
1: I'll worry about the trouble, Chen. Tell me, what kind of work do you do?
4: Well, we catch on place. Very good cook.
0: A cook, huh?
4: Oh, yes.
0: Well, what kind of cooking do you do, Chen?
4: All kind. Chinese cookie, Mexican cookie, all kind.
0: Say, you know what, Mr. Dillon? We ought to take him over to Delmonico's.
1: Oh, why?
0: Well, sir, Mr. Green fired the cook he had there yesterday. Might be he ain't found another one yet.
1: All right, Chester, you take him over. Chen, you remember what I said about Rab and Braden? You come tell me if they give you any trouble.

0: millions know that the best laxative ever made is Haley's M.O. 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
1: Mr. Green at Delmonico's took a chance and hired Chen Wong that day. And it turned out he wasn't lying about being a good cook, and neither was he lying about working hard. Mr. Green let him sleep in a storeroom off the kitchen, and there he stayed, out of sight, and for a while, out of trouble.
2: Oh, hello, Matt. Come in.
1: Hello, Doc.
2: I'll be right with you as soon as I finish with Chen Wong here.
1: No, what's the matter with Chen?
2: There, lying right there, you see? That's what was the matter with him.
1: He lost a tooth, aren't you?
2: There you are, Chen, I'm through. See, you better let me take a look at that in a day or two, huh?
3: Thank you, Doctor. I'll come back. How much do I owe you?
2: $1.
3: May I pay you next time? See, I won't get my salary from Mr. Green until Saturday. I have no money except for that.
2: Oh, sure, Chen, anytime.
1: Chen, the first time I saw you, you were being a very good Chinese boy, all the time working hard, catch him job, that sort of thing.
3: Isn't that how a Chinaman's supposed to talk, Marshal?
1: Well, I thought it was till just now.
3: Oh, some of my countrymen do talk like that, Marshal. English is a very difficult language for us.
1: Well, what about you?
3: I was more fortunate than most. When I first came to America, I worked for a man who was very kind. He taught me, made me study and practice several hours every day.
1: Oh, I see. Well, why were you talking the other way when I first saw you?
3: Experience has taught me that many men resent a Chinaman who does not talk the way they expect him to. I wish to avoid trouble.
2: Chen's on his way to San Francisco, Matt. He's going home as soon as he can save up enough money for his passage.
1: Oh, well, I wish you luck, Chen.
3: Thank you, Marshal. Well, I must get back to work now. Good day, gentlemen.
2: So long, Chen.
1: Goodbye.
2: Yeah. He's a nice fella.
1: Yeah, he is.
2: I believe him about being broke, too.
1: Doc, why shouldn't you, Doc?
2: Haven't you heard?
1: Heard what?
2: Pless Braden and Howard Rabb, they've been saying Chin's got lots of money. Now, they say he keeps it hidden in that little box of his.
1: Oh. Yeah, with that kind of talk going around, Chin's in trouble. There are men besides Braden and Rabb who would murder him for his money and not even think it was a crime.
2: Suppose you're right, Matt.
1: I think I'll catch up with him and have a talk, Doc. I'll see you later. That talk with Chen, and I tried to get him to put his box in the bank and then let everybody know that he'd done so, but he said that he wanted the box near him and that he'd keep it hidden in his room. I couldn't argue him out of it, so I knew there'd be trouble. Sure enough, a couple of days later, it happened, though not the way I'd expected. It was noon, and Chester and I went into Delmonico's for dinner.
4: Say, this place is plumb deserted, Mr. Dillon.
1: Yeah, maybe it's closed.
4: There's Mr. Green.
1: Green, are you closed today?
5: Hello, Marshal. Chester?
4: Hello.
5: Yeah, I'm closed, Marshal. I got no cook.
1: What?
5: Chen, he won't cook today. I don't know what's the matter with him. He won't even talk.
1: Oh, where is he?
5: Sitting in his room back there on the floor, just sitting there, staring at his hand.
1: Well, maybe he's sick.
5: No, he ain't sick. There's something wrong with him. Maybe you can find out what it is, Marshal. He might talk to you.
1: Yeah, sure. I'll try.
5: It's a storeroom right off the kitchen, Marshal. Door's open.
1: Yeah, I'll find it. Hello, Chen.
3: Hello, Marshal.
1: Okay, can I come in? I'd like to talk to you.
3: Come in.
1: How's your tooth? It giving you any trouble?
3: No.
1: Tell me something, Chen.
3: What, Marshal?
1: Do you consider me a friend?
3: I believe you are.
1: Good. Then maybe you'll let me help you.
3: In what way?
1: Well, I don't know. You'll have to tell me what's wrong first.
3: It would be difficult for you to understand, Marshal.
1: Well, maybe, but tell me anyway.
3: I'm Chinese, Marshal. I've lived many years in America, but I'm still Chinese.
1: Yeah, go on.
3: Years ago, my country was overrun by a tribe of Tatars called the Manchus. As they took each city, they required the inhabitants to shave around their heads, leaving only a long strand of hair to be braided into a queue. It was a sign of subjugation. But that has been forgotten. And now the queue, or pigtail, as you call it, is of great importance to us.
1: Wait a minute, Chen. I just noticed. Where's yours?
3: To lose the queue is a great disgrace to us, Marshal.
1: Who did it, Chen?
3: Two men. The same two.
1: You mean Braden and Rab?
3: They came here last night. They wanted my treasure box.
1: And you wouldn't tell them where it was, so they cut off your pigtail, is that it?
3: They took it away with them, Marshal. That makes my disgrace even worse.
1: Chen, will it help any if I get it back for you?
3: If I don't get it back, I must kill those two, Marshal.
1: No, don't you go killing anybody. You let me handle this.
3: I'm very sorry, Marshal, for all the trouble.
1: You just wait here, Chen. I'll see what I can do.

0: Well, it ain't Marshal Dillon.
1: You gonna buy us a drink, Mark?
0: I thought I told you meant to stay away from Chen Wang.
1: Chen Wang? Now what's he hollering about?
0: His pigtail. He wants it back.
2: I don't know what you're talking about, Marshal.
0: Yes, you do.
3: Chen's lying to you, Marshal. All them heathen foreigners is lying.
0: Rab. I want that pigtail now. Where is it?
2: I know nothing about it, I tell you.
1: It was not us, honest. Now, Marshal, we did not do it.
0: Maybe I ought to beat the truth out of you.
3: Oh, we're telling you the truth now, Marshal.
0: I don't believe you. You get that pigtail back to Chen or you're in trouble.
1: No, what do you mean, trouble?
0: You'll find out when it's too late. And there's nothing I can do to stop it. I went back to Chen and I tried to explain things to him. I told him what had happened if he killed anybody, but that didn't bother him. And then I got mad at him for being so stubborn, and I guess he figured I didn't understand at all. So I left him feeling pretty helpless. The next day, he made his first move. I found out about it at the Long Branch.
4: Oh, it sure has been a long day, Matt. I'm worn out, and I got the whole night ahead of me yet.
0: Oh, well, what happened today, Kitty?
4: Oh, well, Sam over there got the bright idea of offering every other drink on the house to any soldier that walked in here.
0: Well, that's one way of keeping your saloon full.
4: Oh, yeah, it sure is. And if this goes on, I might as well move out to Fort Dodge and join the Army. I think it'd be easier.
0: I'm sure they'd be glad to have you, Kitty.
5: Marshal Dillon!
0: Yeah, what's on your mind, Reb?
5: That Chinaman, that's what. He's haunting us, me and Braden. And if he don't stop it, I'm going to put a bullet in him.
0: What do you mean he's haunting you?
5: Why, all afternoon he's been following us. Wherever we go, he just stands around staring at us. Why, it drives men crazy after a while. Now I'm warning you, Marshal. I'm going to shoot him.
4: Good. Then I can come to your hanging.
0: Reb, I told you before to give Chen back his pigtail. He won't bother you if you do.
5: You still believe him, don't you, Marshal?
0: I believe him.
5: Well, it's a fine thing when a U.S. Marshal takes the word of a stinking, dirty little...
0: Shut up! Now, you get out of here, Reb. Go on.
5: All right, I'm going.
4: Matt, you better do something about that. They'll kill Chen for sure.
0: Unless he kills them first, Kitty. But I'll tell Chester to keep an eye on him. I'll see you later.
4: Yeah, sure.

0: A one, a two, a tell them what's new.
1: Kids' scuffed up shoes take on a dancing shine.
2: With new Shinola, the liquid kind.
0: Eight, a nine, tell them it dries to a shine.
1: No puffin' and no buffin', it dries to a shine.
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0: I sure am sorry, Mr. Dillon.
1: Why did you lose them, Chester?
0: Well, see, they was in the Texas Trail having a drink, and I was watching them like you told me. And Orlo watched them up and started talking to me, and next I looked, they was gone, all three of them. So I come after you.
1: We'll find them.
0: Yes, I sure do hope so. Jim was carrying his little box, Mr. Dillon, right under his arm. He was... Look over yonder. What's everybody crowding up that alley for?
1: Well, let's go see.
0: All right, let Mr. Dillon through here, Don. Stand back, everybody. Alvin, Mr. Dillon, it's Chan.
1: Yeah. He's been strangled, Chester.
0: Strangled?
1: Yeah, with his pigtail. I gave it back to him, all right.
0: Hey, look there. Knife. It's got blood all over, too.
1: That's a butcher knife. Chen must have cut one of them. Maybe both.
0: That'll make it easier to track them.
1: Yeah. Now, listen, all you men. I want you to stay here. I don't want anybody following us. You understand? All right, come on, Chester. Just take it easy. He may be waiting for us.
0: Yes, sir. Look, there's something laying over there by that rain barrel.
1: Huh?
0: It's a man.
1: Yeah, it's Howard Rabb, Chester. Looks like Chen cut him up pretty bad.
0: He's dead?
1: Yeah, he's dead. Now let's find Braden.
2: Get on.
3: Pull him back, Marshal. You ain't gonna take me.
0: He's out with that shed there, Mr. Jones.
1: Yeah. You stay here, Chester, and keep down. I'm gonna crawl up there to where I can see him.
0: All right. I'll holler at him a little to keep his tension.
1: All right, good.
3: You ain't got no chance, Braden.
2: Get on back, I tell you.
3: Might have poor shooting, Braden. You must be awful scared. Did Chen get his knife into you, too?
2: You just stand up one time, Chester. I'll be happy to kill you.
1: You drop your gun, Braden.
2: No!

0: Okay, Chester.
1: Did you kill him?
2: Yeah, I killed him.
1: Well, I guess you had to.
2: There's Chen's treasure box, Chester. Pick it up, will you?
1: There it is. I guess that's what they killed him for. Must be full of money after all.
2: Now, let's take a look.
1: By golly, it is money.
2: Yeah, this much is money. $4.
1: Is that all?
2: That's all.
1: What's that other paper?
2: I don't know. Strike a match, Chester. Hold it over here, huh?
1: Yeah. That looks like some kind of a document, don't it? What's it say?
2: I can't see it very well. Hold it closer. Some of a... Chen Lan Wang was of invaluable service and intelligence. General McClellan's Army of the Potomac. Peninsular Campaign, March 1862.
1: Wait a minute. Make another line. In
2: March 1862, in recognition, something. Chen Lan Wang is hereby granted full citizenship of the United States. Signed, Ulysses S. Grant, President.
1: Well, I'll be doggone.
2: Well, it looks like Chen wasn't exactly a foreigner after all, doesn't it?
1: Poor little fella.
2: Chester.
1: Yes, sir?
2: I'm going to take this letter out to Major Honeyman at Fort Dodge. I got an idea. He might want to give Chen Wang a military burial.
1: That'd be fine, Mr. Dillon. That'd be just fine.

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1: Hello there. 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
2: 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Featured in the cast were Ben Reich, Lawrence Dobkin, Barney Phillips, and John Daner. Harley Bear is Chester, Howard McNear is Doc, and Georgia Ellis is Kitty.

around Dodge City and in the territory on West, there's just one way to handle the killers and the spoilers, and that's with a U.S. Marshal and the smell of gun smoke.

0: Gunsmoke, starring William Conrad. The story of the violence that moved west with young America. And the story of a man who moved with it.
1: I'm that man. Matt Dillon, United States Marshal. The first man they look for and the last they want to meet. It's a chancy job, and it makes a man watchful and a little lonely.

0: Marshal.
1: What?
0: Marshal Dillon.
1: Yeah. Well, morning, Cyrus. How have you been?
0: Oh, fallible, I reckon, Marshal. Rheumatiz is plaguing me some.
1: No?
0: At my time of life, a man's got to expect a few miseries. Are you heading for your office, are you?
1: Yeah, sure I am.
0: Well, I just thought maybe we could sit and talk a spell.
1: Well, come on.
0: I don't get into town too often, Marshal.
1: Yeah, I know that.
0: I just thought we'd sit and talk.
1: Oh, I see. Things all right out the farm?
0: Oh, yes, yes, same as usual. Farming don't change much. You get a good crop one year and a bad one another. But all evens out in the long run.
1: Yeah, I guess it does. Now, go ahead.
0: Thank you, Marshal.
2: Morning, Mr. Dillon.
1: Ah, Chester, you know Cyrus here, don't you?
2: Sure. How are you, Mr. Hutton?
0: Fine, fine, Chester.
2: My land, I didn't hardly recognize you at first. We don't see you in town very often.
0: No, the place keeps me pretty well tied down.
1: Have a chair, Cyrus.
0: Oh, thank you, Marshal. Feels good to sit. I ain't getting any younger.
1: Well, I guess none of us are.
2: Mr. Dillon, I fetched the mail up from the depot.
1: Oh.
2: There on your desk.
1: No, thanks.
2: Well, nothing important, though, as I can.
1: I'll look at it later. Say, you haven't got any coffee, have you?
2: Well, I got some brewing.
0: Will it be all right if I whittle, Marshal?
1: Well, sure, go ahead.
0: Seems to help a man to talk. Whittling and talking just go together somehow.
1: Yeah. What was it you wanted to talk about, sir?
0: Why, nothing exactly. Just talk, so.
1: Oh, I see.
0: This is going to muss up your floor some.
2: Oh, well, that's all right, Mr. Huggins. I've got to broom it out later anyhow.
0: That's one thing Bertha'd never stand for. Bertha figures the barn or out in the yard's the place to whittle.
1: How is Bertha?
0: Fine. She's fine. We've been together a long time, Marshal. Me and Bertha. 37 years we've been married. That's a long time.
1: Yeah, sure is.
0: Married back in Ohio. Then we went down to East Texas for a while and come on up here later. Yeah, been a lot of changes in them years.
1: Yeah. Oh, thanks, Chester.
0: Weren't no town here at all when we first come to Dodge, just the fort, and then later a trading post. Buried our boy here the second year. Used to grow corn down in the bottom land and sell it to the garrison at the fort. And it's when the Indians didn't get it first. Yes, yeah, sir, there's been a lot of changes.
1: Yeah. Cyrus, you didn't come clear into town just to sit and talk about the old days, did you?
0: I don't know what you mean, Marshal.
1: I think you do.
0: 37 years we've been together. Through better and worse. Finest woman that ever lived. Marshal, she left me.
1: She what?
0: Bertha, she's run off. Disappeared. Without so much as by your knees.
1: Oh, Cyrus, that doesn't sound like Bertha.
0: Yeah, she did. Woke up one morning and she wasn't there. I kept figuring she'd come back, but she ain't.
1: Well, maybe she's visiting one of the neighbors.
0: No, they all been by. The one she might have.
1: Well, there must be some reason, Cyrus. She just wouldn't up and leave you. She'll be back.
0: That's what I hoped. It's mighty lonely on the place without Bertha. I couldn't even go on without her. And the neighbors, well, they figured I ought to come tell you about it. So that's what I done.
1: Well, how long's she been gone?
0: 3 weeks.
3: Now just listen a minute, if you will. I've got a little story to tell you. Well, it's not so little. It's sort of a tall tale. It's about Camp Morgan. Ever hear to him? Well, he was one of the legendary heroes of Oklahoma, or to be more specific, of the oil industry. Seems it was Morgan who first discovered oil in them parts. Now, folks say that old Morgan didn't need divining rods and such to show him where the oil was. No, sir, he'd just follow his nose. Why, he'd just sniff his way across the field. And when he found the right smell coming up out of the ground, that's where he'd plant his well. Old Camp Morgan didn't need any help planting that well either. No, sir. He was his own crew, old Morgan was. Kemp would dig down as far as he could reach. Then he'd unlimber his sharps and shoot a hole through the bottom of the pit. And talk about fast. Why, that boy would have his derrick up and his oil tanks built before the oil had time to reach the surface. Oh, he was a goer, he was. One time he dug a well so deep that it come out on the other side of the world, right into the middle of a rubber plantation. Down around Brazil, it was. For days, that well spouted pure rubber. Man from Akron, Ohio, that is, took it off Morgan's hands at a nice little profit for old Oil Nose. Yes, sir. Morgan was tops in the oil field. Never brought in a dry hole but once. Kemp wasn't one to lose, though. You can bet your bottom dollar on that. He took that old dry hole, sawed it into lengths, and sold every last one of them to Kansas farmers for fence post holes. Kind of hard to believe, isn't it? Say, isn't it nice being citizens of a country where you can laugh and talk about things free as a breeze, and write and read and worship, too? Yes, sir. Maybe you don't think about it much, but you should.

0: Now, just take it easy, mister.
1: Come on. How about another little drink, sweetheart?
0: No, have a bite now. You'll have to excuse me.
1: Yeah, don't be like that, sweetheart.
0: Sorry, but a friend of mine just came in.
1: Well, I'm a friend of yours, too, ain't I?
0: That's one way of putting it. See you later, mister.
1: Hey, now, I've been spending good money on you.
0: Evening, Matt.
2: How are you, Kitty?
0: Here to talk, drink, and force the law or propose marriage.
2: Well, talk will do, I guess.
0: Well, let's sit down. Where you been for the last 2 days?
2: Trying to find a woman.
0: Well, in that case, Matt.
2: No, this is a particular woman.
0: I'm fairly particular at times.
2: Well, you're not 60 years old, though.
0: Good of you to notice.
2: And your name's not Bertha Huggins.
0: Oh, yeah, of course. I heard she'd disappeared.
2: Yeah, disappeared's right. Chester and I have checked every possible way of leaving Dodge City, and as far as we can find out, she's still got to be here somewhere.
0: But where?
2: Yeah, we even followed up the chance that she might have hired a wagon or a buggy.
0: Maybe horseback.
2: Nah, she's 60 years old, Kitty. And she's in bad health, too.
0: Well, doesn't her husband... What's his name?
2: Cyrus.
0: Doesn't he know anything about her?
2: No, just that he woke up one morning and she was gone. It was over 3 weeks ago. Oh. Nobody's seen her since.
0: That's strange. Matt, you don't suppose Cyrus might have... Well...
2: Oh, no, there's no reason to think anything like that.
0: No, I guess not. Imagine he's pretty broke up over it.
2: He sure acts like it. You know, Kitty, he seems 10 years older all of a sudden. He talks vague, half bobby.
3: Well, by golly. A man steps out just long enough to deliver a baby, and he finds somebody trying to steal his girl.
2: Hello, Doc.
0: He's not trying, Doc. More's the pity.
3: And you're not my girl, Kitty. More's the pity.
0: Oh, why haven't you ever asked me?
3: Oh, you mind if I sit down here, man? Yeah.
2: Seems to me you're already sitting.
3: Yeah, so am I. Well, Kitty, the last thing in the world you need is a broken-down old cow-town sawbones.
0: What do I need, Doc?
3: Well, not me. Oh, and not this hard-headed, battered-up excuse for a lawman, either.
0: Oh, I thought he was in pretty fair shape.
3: Oh, pretty close. He's got so many bullets in him, if you drop him in the water, he'd sink like a rock.
0: You don't say.
2: Sure, he'd say. He'd say anything to keep from buying a beer.
3: Well, now, I just cannot afford it, Matt. Not the way you've been letting my patients disappear on me.
0: Oh, you mean Bertha Huggins? Was she a patient of yours, Doc?
2: You know, come to think of it, Kitty, maybe that's why she ran off. Self-preservation.
3: She better not have done any running. Not in her condition.
2: Was it bad, Doc?
3: It was bad enough.
0: What's wrong with it, Doc?
3: It's easier to say what isn't. Oh, I suppose too many years in the prairie sums it up. Too many 16-hour work days, crop failures... Too many nights awake in Indian country.
2: Well, it's sure no country for a woman, all right.
3: It's no country for a human being. So I think I'll get out of it. I'll just marry Kitty here and I'll go back and live in Boston.
0: Don't tempt me, Doc.
2: You'll never leave Kitty any more than I will, or Doc here.
0: I guess. Anyway, I don't think I'd be very welcome in Boston.
3: Oh, I'd like to know why not.
0: Thanks, Doc. Well, the beer's on the house, boys. I'll go bring it.
3: Well, what do you think's happened to Mrs. Huggins, Matt?
2: Beats me, Doc. Not a soul in town has seen her in the last 3 weeks. Not since the morning Cyrus woke up and found her gone.
3: Well, it seems to me he's acting kind of strange about it.
2: Well, he's pretty broken up about it, naturally.
3: Well, yesterday morning I saw him on the street and I asked him how she was. He said fine. And then he walked right on down to your office.

0: evening, Marshal. Right glad to see you.
1: I am for a fact.
2: Is that him, Mr. Jones?
1: Yeah, standing there by the stove. He's getting restless, too. Had a hard time keeping him here.
2: I don't see what he's up to.
1: Careful, Marshal. He's wearing a gun under his coat.
2: So am I. Evening, stranger.
3: Howdy.
2: You're new in town, aren't you?
3: Just going through.
2: Now, when'd you get here?
3: I ain't sure that's any of your business, mister.
2: I'm Matt Dillon. I'm a U.S. Marshal. That make you any more sure?
3: I didn't know you was a lawman.
2: When did you hit Dodge?
3: Well, just today. You got no reason to jump me.
2: I haven't yet. What's your name?
3: Hody Peel. Look, I ain't done nothing.
2: And you got nothing to worry about. Just stand still, buddy.
3: Yeah. What'd you take my gun for?
2: Might save us both a little trouble.
3: I ain't gonna stand for this, Marshal. I'm a law-abiding citizen with a wife and a family.
2: No? Where are they?
3: We've been camping about 5 miles up the river. I rode into town alone. We've been looking for some land to take up.
2: Homesteader, huh?
3: If I can find a decent piece of land, I am.
2: How long you been camped up there?
3: Around 3 weeks, I guess.
2: Uh-huh. Come on over here to the counter.
3: All right, Marshal. I don't know what you're thinking, Marshal, but you're wrong. I ain't done nothing.
2: This is stuff, Mr. Jones.
1: Yeah, that's right, Marshal. Most of the things, here, like these turtle shell combs and hand mirror and some of the clothes, could be anybody's, but this wool shawl and this needlepoint shopping satchel, I've seen Ms. Huggins in town with these time and time again.
3: So that's what it's about.
2: Now, you're sure, Mr. Jones?
1: Well, of course I'm sure. She's had them things for years.
3: Marshal, this stuff was give to us. I didn't steal it. Some farmer stopped us when we drove past his place and give it to us.
2: You know his name?
3: I didn't ask. It's about 8-10 miles west of town, a place with 2 white barns.
1: Uh-huh. That's the Huggins place, Marshal.
3: He's an old fella. Talked kind of crazy. That was about 3 weeks ago. We cut off the trail and drove into his pasture to water our team, and he was there by a little spring.
2: Doing what?
3: He was busy digging a hole. We didn't hardly notice him at first. Then he took us up to the house and gave us his stuff.
2: Did you see a woman around the place?
3: No, just him. It was dirt from head to foot. It's kind of funny, that hole he was digging. I remember thinking at the time it looked sort of like a grave.

An apple a day keeps the doctor away, and it keeps Washington's economy healthy, too. A leader in apple production, raising one-fourth of our nation's supply, the state of Washington could almost be called a gourmet state, for she also leads the West Coast in seafood, and her five famous types of salmon lead the world in canned fish commerce. So proud of their salmon are Washingtonians that a visitor to Seattle, the Pearl of the Northwest, can send home an ice-packed Chinook from the Waterfront Fish and Oyster Company. Equally pride-inspiring are the snow-capped Olympics, the lofty Cascades, and Mount Rainier. But tourists must be content with sending pictures of these. For all of its contributions to the rest of the United States, Washington remains a hometown state, with Treaty Day powwows in January on the Indian reservations, March's ski patrol race in Snoqualmie Pass, the spring festivals of rhododendrons, daffodils, and apple blossoms, and, of course, a salmon fishing derby in September. But every month, Washington is the evergreen state.

0: this is quite a surprise, Marshal.
1: Morning, sir.
2: Hi, Mr. Huggins.
0: Oh, can't complain. Come on, get out of them saddles now and rest yourselves. Mighty good to see you.
1: Oh, thanks.
0: Come on up the house now.

0: I'll have Bertha fix you some coffee.
1: What?
2: You'll have Bertha fix coffee?
0: Sure will. Well, she'd be awful upset if she knowed you stopped by and I didn't even bring you up to the house.
1: Well, but your wife's gone, Mr. Huggins.
0: Gone?
2: Well, that's what you told me a couple of days ago.
0: Oh, you must be mistaken, Marshal.
2: Well, you came to my office, Cyrus, and you told me that she was missing, that she'd run off.
0: Why, Bertha wouldn't do a thing like that. We've been together 37 years.
2: Well, then she's here. She's up at the house.
0: No. No, she's not.
1: But you just said...
2: Chester.
0: She went to visit her sister in San Antonio.
2: Oh, I see.
0: I forgot about it. It just slipped my mind for a minute.
2: Cyrus, you got a spring over there in the pasture. I'd like to take a look at it.
0: Well, it's just a spring, Marshal.
2: You mind walking over with us?
0: No, I don't mind. Golly, it's funny about me forgetting Bertha went to visit her sister.
2: Yeah.
0: And you say I come into town a few days ago and told you she'd run off?
2: That's right.
0: Golly, looks like my memory's starting to go on me.
2: Maybe.
0: Funny thing. When something had happened way back, I'd remember it fine. Like Bertha and me was talking the other day about when we first got married. Remembered it just like it was yesterday. And that was 37 years ago. It's funny.
2: Yeah.
0: Things the last 3 weeks, though, they're... kind of clouded over for some reason.
2: When did your wife leave, Cyrus, to go visit her sister?
0: About 3 weeks ago. Well, here's the spring.
2: Yeah. Let's take a look over here.
0: No, I don't want to.
2: Let's go.
0: All right, Marshal.
2: Dig this grave, Cyrus?
0: Why, I don't know what you mean.
2: That wooden headboard, read what it says.
0: I don't see it. I don't know what you're talking about.
2: It says Bertha Huggins, beloved wife of Cyrus Huggins, married 37 years.
0: Bertha's in San Antonio. I don't know why anybody'd put that up.
2: Cyrus, you can't go on living on a dream. You better tell me about it, huh? Cyrus?
0: Well, it was in the night it happened. She was feeling poorly for weeks. And that morning when I woke up, she was already gone. Laying there, cold. I pretty near went out of my mind, Marshal.
2: So you buried her. You gave away her clothes and things, huh?
0: I started pretending, I guess, like she went off someplace and was coming back. Pretty soon, I started believing it. I had to believe it. I couldn't even think of going about without her. I just couldn't face it. But at the same time, I knew, of course, in a way, that she... Marshal?
2: Yeah.
0: Marshal, she's dead. She's really dead. And that's the truth.

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Produced and directed by Norman McDonald, stars William Conrad as Matt Dillon, U.S. Marshal. The script was specially written for Gunsmoke by Les Crutchfield, with editorial supervision by John Meston. The music was composed and conducted by Rex Corey. Sound patterns were by Ray Kemper and Bill James. Featured in the cast were Parley Bear as Chester, Howard McNear as Doc, and Georgia Ellis as Kitty. George Walsh speaking. Join us again next week for another specially transcribed story on Gunsmoke. 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

Around Dodge City and in the territory on West, there's just one way to handle the killers and the spoilers, and that's with a U.S. Marshal and the smell of gun smoke.

0: Gunsmoke, starring William Conrad. The story of the violence that moved west with young America. And the story of a man who moved with it.
1: I'm that man. Matt Dillon, United States Marshal. The first man they look for and the last they want to meet. It's a chancy job, and it makes a man watchful and a little lonely.

0: I declare, if this keeps up, we're going to be needing us an ark, Mr. Dillon.
1: Well, we can't make much headway through this. We better look around for cover.
0: I don't rightly know anybody who's settled around here. Sure would help if this prairie had a few trees to shelter a body.
1: Yeah, if a lightning didn't hit him. Hey, look over there, Chester. Isn't that a light?
0: Yes, sir, it sure is. Now, whose place do you suppose?
1: I don't care whose place, as long as it has a roof on it. Come on.
0: It's a house, all right, Mr. Dillon.
1: Yeah, but I don't see that light anymore.
0: Oh, it seems to have gone out or something.
1: Now, let's tie our horses around here out of the wind.
0: All right, sir.
1: You ready? Let's run for it. Hello? Hello in there.
0: Well, I know I seen a light, Mr. Dillon. They must be plain deep in there.
1: Or dead. Come on, open up, open up.
0: Mr. Dillon, look.
1: What?
0: The shutter on that window there, it's opening.
1: Oh. I'm sorry to roust you up, but I'd thank you for sheltering with storm lets up.
2: Go away.
1: I don't like to bother you, ma'am,
2: but... go away.
1: Look, I'm a U.S. Marshal on my way back to Dodge. Maybe I know your husband. Are you alone out here?
2: It don't matter. Go away.
1: Oh. Come on, Chester.
0: Yeah, Mr. Young, maybe if we...
1: I said come on.
0: All right. I swear that ain't the unfriendliest...
1: It's more than that, Chester.
0: What do you mean?
1: She's scared to death about something. Well, better get moving before we freeze to death.
0: All right. Doggone it, I sure did have my mouth set for a cup of coffee.
1: Well, it might have been set for good.
0: What?
1: She was pointing a shotgun out of that window.
3: Now, just listen a minute, if you will. I've got a little story to tell you. Well, it's not such a little story. It's sort of a tall tale. Ever hear tell of Wind Wagon Smith? Well, according to legend, we practically owe our whole system of modern transportation to old Wind Wagon. Yes, sir. Before his days, folks traveled afoot, on horseback or by ox team. But Wind Wagon, he wasn't about to put up with that slow type of traveling, no siree. For him, 15 miles a day seemed like standing still. So he came up with a contraption that he called a prairie clipper. The clipper was a wagon without any kind of animals to pull it. It had a sail sticking up from the middle of it, just like a ship at sea. That clipper moved along pretty good, too. When the wind was right, old Wind Wagon figured he could make around 70 miles in one day. First, folks all laughed at him, but when he pointed out how the country was spreading out and how big cities would be springing up right and left and how people would need transportation for themselves and their goods, they began to figure that the clipper might be a pretty good idea at that. Well, to kind of kick off the clipper to a good start, Wind Wagon invited the United States Secretary of War and the Secretary of the Navy to go along on the maiden voyage. But disaster struck. The clipper got out of control. The Secretary of War rolled out of the clipper, and the Secretary of the Navy bounced into a cactus patch. But Wind Wagon and the clipper kept a-going till they were plumb lost over the horizon. No one ever saw the clipper again. But as transportation grew in America, people all over the country told of seeing Wind Wagon Smith. They say he was in the pilot house of the first steamboat to sail up the Yellowstone. He held the Golden Spike when the first transcontinental railroad was completed. And when the first transcontinental plane roared off the runway, it was Wind Wagon Smith, the spirit of American transportation, who waved the pilot on his way. Yes, sir. He really got around, old Wind Wagon did. Say, isn't it nice being citizens of a country where you can laugh and talk about things free as a breeze and write and read and worship, too? Yes, sir. Maybe you don't think about it much, but you should.

0: Sir William Pratt, Dillon, U.S. Marshal.
1: Come on.
0: What?
1: Come on. Now, is that him, Jenny? Is that the man?
0: Just a minute here.
1: Now, speak
0: up. Who are you?
1: Is that the man?
2: That's him.
0: You can let go of her, mister. Now, what's your name?
1: Judd Barden. Now, my woman says you was the one who was out to my place last night. I seen the horse tracks.
0: You live north of town, just past Little Creek?
1: That's my place. Now, I don't allow nobody coming around my woman.
0: It was storming, Barden. I figured your place for a shelter.
1: Well, you sure was wrong about
0: it. Now, wait a minute. There were two of us there. Didn't she tell you that?
1: You're the one she talked to.
0: Now, that sure didn't do me any good. She didn't let us in. Did you, Miss Barden?
2: No. I didn't let her...
1: I'll tell you.
0: Now, wait a minute, Barden.
1: You ever come out there again, Marshal, I'll kill you. Your badge won't do you no good. I'll kill you, sure. I've moved two times now just to keep men away from my woman. I ain't aiming to move again.
0: Get out of here, Barden.
1: Now, I warned you.
0: Go on. Get out of here.
1: All right, come along, Jenny.

0: Want another beer, Matt?
1: No, thanks, Kitty. I think I'll just sit here for a while.
0: I hear you got your feet wet the other night.
1: Yeah. What, Chester tell you?
0: Yeah, he was in here, sneezing earlier today.
1: I couldn't get him to take his wet boots off after we got back.
0: Why not?
1: Oh, he said he'd better keep his feet in them to keep them from shrinking.
0: His feet?
1: Next time, I'll let Chester tell his own story.
2: Mr. Dillon?
3: Evening, Miss Kitty.
0: Hello, Chester.
1: See what I mean?
0: Yeah.
3: Mr. Dillon, there's a lady outside claims she has to see you.
1: Oh? Who is she?
3: I don't know. She says somebody told her you was here, and she don't rightly feel she ought to come into a saloon.
0: Of course not.
3: Oh, well, no.
1: Well, I better go see what she wants. I'll see you later, Kitty.
0: All right, man.
4: Marshal Dillon.
1: Huh? What? Miss Barton.
4: Jenny, Marshal. Just Jenny.
1: Well, you wanted to see me?
4: I had to see you. You gotta help me, Marshal.
1: Oh? Well, where's your husband?
4: He's back at the place. Dead drunk. I don't know how I'd have stood it if he didn't drink himself into a stupor every once in so often.
1: Well, what is it you want me to do, Miss Barton?
4: Jenny.
1: Well, all right. Jenny, well, what can I do?
4: Hide me, Marshal. Please, hide me. I've got to be hid by the time it comes to.
1: Well, I'd sure like to help you, Jenny, but I can't do that.
4: Marshal, I can't go back to him.
1: Well, the law can't come between a man and his wife, Jenny.
4: You don't understand. I've got to have help.
1: Hey. Jenny.
2: What's the matter?
1: She fainted, Chester. You go find Doc. I'll carry her on up to his office.

0: just lie there quietly for a little while. That's it. You'll be all right. Now, I'll be back shortly.
1: She all right, Doc?
0: That's a messy business.
1: What's the matter with her? Is she going to be all right?
0: I suppose so. Suppose she'll be all right this time. But she can't go through this many more times, not if she wants to live.
1: I don't understand. What do you mean?
0: I mean that she's been beaten, Matt. Savagely and often. I'll tell you something else, too. It's like signing her death warrant to send her back to that husband of hers.
1: Yeah, I guess you're right.
0: I know I'm right. By all that's holy, a man who'd do a thing like that ought to be strung up.
1: Yeah. You're going to be all right to move her?
0: Yes, she can move. Won't be too comfortable for her, but she can move.
1: Good, and I'll take her over to Kitty's till I can fix it so that this won't happen again.

0: You get her all fixed up, Mr. Dillon?
1: Yeah, Chester, I just left her up in Kitty's room. Doc gave her a powder so that she'd sleep through the night.
0: Oh, my, that poor lady. What kind of a man would do a thing like that?
1: I don't know. It looks like we're going to get to know him better real soon.
0: Is that him?
2: Dillon!
1: Yeah.
2: Where is she, Dillon? Where you got her?
1: You come to give her another beating?
2: She's my woman. I come for her.
1: I haven't got her, Barton.
2: Oh, you got her, all right. You got her. You're the only one she ever run off to. Now you give her back, Marshal. I'll kill you.
1: Now you listen to me, Barton. I haven't got her. I don't care much whether you believe me or not, but I haven't got her.
2: I don't
1: believe
2: you.
1: But if I did have her, I wouldn't turn her over to you. You nearly killed her as it is.
2: That's my business.
1: I'm making it my business. I don't know what kind of a man you think you are, beating a woman like that, and I don't care, but my job is to protect people from the likes of you.
2: I'm going to find her, Dillon. That's the first thing I'm going to do. Then I'm going to kill you.
1: You get out of Dodge, Barton. Now. You just climb on that horse of yours and head on out.
2: I'll be back, Dillon.
0: And he will be back, too, Mr. Dillon. He's too all fired mean not to.
1: Yeah, I know. But right now, I'm playing for time.
0: How's that, Mr. Dillon?
1: We gotta get Jenny out of here.
0: Well, you got a plan?
1: No, not yet. But I better come up with something by morning. Because Barton's not gonna stay put very long.

0: Oh, yeah, Matt. She's sleeping all right now. But it took her a long time to settle down.
1: Too scared, huh? Oh,
0: scared to death. But that's not all. There's something else bothering her, Matt. Something she doesn't want to talk about.
1: Oh, what is it?
0: Well, I'm not sure. But she acts sort of ashamed about something.
1: She's got nothing to be ashamed about.
0: Well, of course not. Anyway, she's pretty desperate to get out of Dodge.
1: Yeah. She, mention any place that she could go?
0: Well, she talked about her brother.
1: Oh?
0: He said he'd always take her in, no matter what.
1: Oh, where does he live, you know?
0: Yeah, north of here. Off the stage line someplace. 30, 40 miles away, I think.
1: Well, that's the thing to do, then.
0: But, Matt, the stage is one thing. Barton's sure to watch.
1: Can you get her ready in the morning?
0: Oh, sure, but isn't that risky?
1: She took a chance coming here, Kitty. She'll have to take a chance getting to her brother.

In France, Mont Vert means Green Mountain. In the United States, Vermont means Green Mountain. The similarity is purely intentional, for the mountainous state of Vermont was originally settled by the French. There is other evidence, too, of the early French settlers, like Vergennes, the one-time capital named for the French Minister of Foreign Affairs. But despite its French ancestry, Vermont is American through and through. From Ethan Allen and the furniture which is made today bearing his name, to Steamtown, USA near Bellows Falls. From St. Albans, leading producer of an all-American commodity, maple syrup, to a little country store in Weston. 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

0: Driver, how soon are we leaving?
1: Any minute now, ma'am.
0: Oh, good. That's good. Oh, will you please watch the way you handle that case?
1: Sure thing, ma'am.
0: You've got it upside down.
1: Oh, I'm sorry. Well, now, we'll fix that, and I'll set it right up there on top.
0: No, I want it in the stage with me. Do you hear?
1: I guess that'll be all right, ma'am. You're not full up.
0: Thank you, driver.
2: We're home, Jim.
1: Oh, hello there, Chester.
2: Everything all right? I mean, is there...
1: Oh, sure, Chester. There's nothing to worry about this trip. Only got one passenger.
2: Oh, well, that's good.
1: Unless this gent's figuring on riding with us, too. You take in the stage, mister.
3: I'll let you know.
1: Well, you better make up your mind, because I'm fixing to leave as soon as I cinch on these bags.
2: Jim.
1: Wait till I get around the other side for a minute, Chester. I want to tie off this rope.
2: Wait, Jim, I have to...
3: Here, you.
2: Yeah?
3: Aren't you the fella that I seen with the... With Marshall last night?
2: Well, you might have saw me with him. I'm...
3: Why are you so interested in this stage?
2: Well, I was just down to see Jim for a minute. We're old friends.
1: Now, what was it, Chester?
2: Nothing, Jim, I guess. I guess I said just about all I had to say before.
1: Well, I should certainly think so. I don't know how many times you have to tell me.
2: Jim, just a minute, Jim.
1: I'll make the stop, all right, just like you said.
2: Stop. Jim, for heaven's sake.
3: You want to make a special stop?
1: Well, mister, I don't know.
3: Well, now, that's interesting, ain't it? I think I'll just ride along with you after all.
1: You ain't got a ticket.
3: This gun is all the ticket I need.
1: Oh, I...
3: Climb on up there now.
1: Well, now...
3: Go on!
1: Yeah.
3: Go on. And I'm gonna ride right with you.
1: Now, listen, mister,
3: Oh, shut up. I'll take that whip. Yeah. Go!
0: Wait, who was that man? What in the world was he doing?
2: I can't take time to explain it to you now, ma'am. I gotta get moving.

0: Now, when we get there, Jenny, you climb out and onto the stage as fast as you can, huh?
1: I'll try, Marshal.
0: I'll watch until you've gotten safely away.
1: I sure am beholden to you for what you're doing.
0: That's all right. Everybody needs a little help once in a while. Now, there's the stage road. We'll pull over into these cottonwoods and wait. It ought to be coming along any time, though.
1: I hope so. I just assumed this was all behind me.
0: Now, you're doing fine.
1: Lots of things I'm thinking I ain't saying, Marshal.
0: No need to say anything.
1: One thing I'd like you to know, Special. It wasn't true about me and the other men, Marshal. It never was true. It was just Judd's crazy way of looking at things. Any man I saw, he suspicioned. He had a crazy way.
0: Yeah, that's about the kindest thing you could say about him.
1: Maybe I deserved it. I can't help thinking maybe it was all due me.
0: Here comes the stage, Jenny.
1: It's Judd.
0: What?
1: It's Judd, Marshal, up by the driver.
0: Oh, get down in the wagon bed and stay down.
2: Jenny, I've seen you there, Jenny. I know you kind of right there in that wagon, Marshal. And now I'm going to kill you.
0: Don't do it.

0: Marshal?
1: Well?
0: Is he dead?
1: Yeah, Jim, he's dead.
0: He was crazy, Marshal. Plumb crazy.
1: Yeah, he was. I'm sorry I had to kill him, Jenny.
2: I don't think anything short of that would have stopped him, Marshal. He was full of hate.
1: You must have seen something in him once, so to marry him.
2: No, Marshal. Judd never married me. He just claimed me.
1: Well, why didn't you speak up, Jenny? Folks could have helped you knowing that and saved you a lot of hurt.
2: It was a shame. I couldn't face the shame of telling folks I was living that way.
1: It was easier taking the beatings?
2: Yes, Marshal, it was. A woman needs to be thought of as respectable.

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Stars William Conrad as Matt Dillon, U.S. Marshal. Featured in the cast were Parley Bear as Chester, Howard McNear as Doc, and Georgia Ellis as Kitty. George Walsh speaking. 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

Around Dodge City and in the territory on West, there's just one way to handle the killers and the spoilers, and that's with a U.S. Marshal and the smell of gun smoke.

0: Gunsmoke, starring William Conrad. The story of the violence that moved west with young America. And the story of a man who moved with it.
1: I'm that man. Matt Dillon, United States Marshal. The first man they look for and the last they want to meet. It's a chancy job, and it makes a man watchful and a little lonely.

0: Mr. Dillon! Oh, Mr. Dillon!
1: Yeah, what is it, Chester?
0: Come on out here a minute. I got something to show you.
1: Why couldn't you bring it in the office and show me?
0: Well, because the door ain't big enough.
1: What?
0: Looky, I just bought me a new horse.
2: This?
0: Yes, sir. Here. Calm down. I'll quit that. He's kindly edgy. He ain't been rid much the last couple months.
2: Is that so?
0: Well, practically stole him, Mr. Dillon, the bargain I got him for.
2: I see.
0: I bought him off Moss Grimmick for $11. $11. And Moss paid $14 for him just last week to one of them Texas trail drivers. Guess I was kind of lucky to catch Moss in a weak moment,
2: now,
0: huh?
2: If you asked me, I'd say it was that trail driver who was lucky, Chester.
0: What are you talking about? This is a good horse.
2: Yeah, he might be if it wasn't bowed in both front legs, didn't have bad hocks, and wasn't wall-eyed, Roman nose, and probably wind broke.
0: Well, wind broke?
2: I'd say that horse is worth about $5, Chester. On a gamble, of course.
0: $5? Mr. Dillon, if that horse ain't worth 20, I'll eat him. Raw. And I'll tell you something else. If you
2: hey, wait a minute. Wait a minute, Chester.
0: What's the matter? Why, declare that looks like the stagecoach in Cimarron. Why ain't he stopping at the depot?
2: He's coming here, I guess. Must have had some trouble.
0: Trouble? They don't carry no bullion or nothing that's worth anything.
3: Oh! Marshal?
2: Yeah?
3: Marshal, look
2: at him. Yeah, what's wrong, Jess?
3: We got shot up, Marshal. A couple or 3 miles out of town. One of the passengers inside there's hurt.
2: Oh, I'll take a look.
3: The fella rode up alongside. Mask over his face, fired point blank.
2: Good Lord.
0: What's the matter?
2: Give me a hand here, Chester. It's dark. He's shot bad.
0: He's all right, man.
2: Here, let's put him down on the couch. Oh. Easy enough.
4: Oh, Matt. That's you?
5: He's coming, too.
4: Matt?
2: Now, don't try to talk, Doc. You're going to be all right. Chester, you see if you can find Kitty, will you?
5: All right, sir. I'll get her over here right away.
2: Sorry, Doc. I'll go as easy as I can, but I got to get this shirt and vest off of you. I want to see what that bullet did.
4: It doesn't hurt much, man. Just them weak is loss of blood.
2: You got any idea who did it?
4: No. Mask over his face. Help.
2: There we are. Oh.
4: Is it as bad as I think, Matt?
2: No, it is not too bad.
4: Bullet went in between the fourth and fifth ribs, the way I figure.
2: Yeah, I guess that's about it.
4: Say, that Sawbones from the east, is he still staying over at the Dodge House?
2: He left the same day you did, Doc. He took a train. You're the only doctor within 100 miles of here.
4: That bullet's got to come out, man.
2: It ought to, I guess.
4: It's got to. Right away, a blood poison will set in.
2: Yeah, I know.
4: It was such a good week, too, man. A good vacation. I had a country down there just crawling game. There's prairie chicken, quail, pheasant. Oh, yeah, real fine vacation. It's first one in 2 years.
2: Well, you tell me about it later, Doc. You save your strength now.
4: Might not be any later. Unless you hurry up and get that bullet out of there.
2: What?
4: There's nobody else I'd trust, Matt, and it's got to be done.
2: Oh, but, Doc, I can't.
4: You got to, Matt. Unless you're hankering to bury me.
2: But, Doc, I just can't. All right, Doc, but you got to tell me what to do.

Now, just listen a minute, if you will. I've got a little story to tell you. Well, it's not so little. It's sort of a tall tale. It's about John Darling. Maybe you've heard of him. Used to be a boatman on the Erie Canal. Moved west and became a farmer. Well, old John Darling was a hard worker, he was. Became a real champion farmer. They tell about one time when John was re-shingling his barn. A heavy fog rolled in, but that didn't slow him up at all. No, sir, he kept hard at his shingling till noon. Well, while he was having lunch, the sun came out. And John discovered he'd laid the shingle roof 40 feet above the rest of the barn. Winters used to get pretty cold up that way, but this one particular winter was the granddaddy of them all. It got so cold that the air froze thick, and you had to push real hard to get through it. Well, this heavy air wouldn't let the smoke out of John's fireplace chimney. He found a solution, though. He whittled himself a paddle, fixed an oarlock to the fireplace, and he pushed the smoke up the chimney. He sat there by the hour, rocking in his chair, paddling the smoke and singing. Everything worked real fine till one bad night when the smoke froze into a 96-foot column straight up from the chimney. It was too much for him to lift with the paddle, and he just had to suffer through the rest of the winter as best he could. It was kind of a joy, though, in the spring when things began to thaw out. He had lots of entertainment listening to singing coming out of the melting smoke. The songs he'd sung during the winter had frozen right into the smoke as it went up the chimney. Fact of the matter was, he got so interested listening to himself sing that he tripped and broke a bottle of growing tonic he'd concocted. And this stuff was pretty powerful, and it soaked down into the ground where he'd planted wheat. Next morning, John was one surprised gent when he stepped outside. Yes, indeed. His wheat overnight had grown as high as his roof. Hard to believe, isn't it? Say, isn't it nice being citizens of a country where you can talk and laugh free as a breeze, and write and read and worship, too? Yes, sir. Maybe you don't think about it much, but you should.

0: Matt?
1: Yeah, Doc.
0: You scrubbing your hands real good?
1: If I go much farther, the bones are going to be showing.
0: You use plenty of that yellow soap?
1: Yeah. Mm-hmm.
2: I got her, Mr. Dillon.
1: Oh, thanks, Chester. How about Kitty?
3: Matt. Doc, I'm sorry. How do you feel?
0: Terrible, Kitty. I don't suppose you thought to bring a bottle.
3: Well, knowing you, that's the first thing I thought of.
0: Kitty, you're an angel.
3: How much?
0: Well, half a glass for a start.
1: Doc, don't you think maybe you ought to take it kind of easy? That stuff might not go too good with chloroform.
3: Chloroform?
1: The bullet's got to be cut out before it starts blood poisoning, Kitty.
3: Matt, you don't know anything about operating.
1: I'm not any happier about this than you are, but it's got to be done.
0: Kitty, will you please hand me that whiskey?
3: Oh, yeah, I'm sorry. Here you are.
0: Thank you.
1: Doc's going to tell me every move to make. Hey, Doc, how are you going to tell me when you're unconscious?
0: I wondered how long before you figured that out. So, Kitty, fill that up again.
1: No, wait a minute, Doc. I'm...
0: Now, don't you worry about mixing whiskey and chloroform. There's not going to be any chloroform.
1: Doc, I can't...
0: I know what I'm doing now. That bullet, Matt, it's going to be tricky getting it out.
3: Doc, isn't there something I can do?
0: Yes, will you pour me that drink? And Matt, you bring that bag of instruments over here. And spread them out there on the table. And I'll show you what you're going to need.
1: Look, Doc, I don't...
0: Go on now. You hurry up.
1: All right.
0: Kitty?
3: Here you are.
0: Thank you, Kitty. Oh.
1: Well, what are we going to need here, Doc?
0: Well, let me see now. Turn over. That thing there, that looks like blacksmith's nippers.
1: These?
0: Yes, that's right. They're forceps.
1: Yeah.
0: Now, and then those two things right there, see? They're probes.
1: Uh-huh.
0: And then that hook probe, too. We'll need that to get hold of the bullet.
1: Yeah.
0: And then a couple of them little knife things right there, lancets.
1: You mean these?
0: That's right. I guess that ought to do it, so. You can just put the rest of the stuff away.
1: Yeah.
0: And, Chester?
2: Yeah, Doc?
0: You bring that brown bottle off that shelf there. That's iodine.
2: Sure, Doc.
0: Kitty, I'll have another little drink there before you leave.
3: But, Doc...
1: Whatever he wants, Kitty. It's his party.
3: Yeah, I... Here, Doc.
0: Oh, thank you, Kitty.
3: I'll be back when you need me.
0: Oh, thank you, Kitty.
3: Good luck, Doc.
0: One more good stiff drink like that, and I'll sing all the way through this thing.
1: It's more than I'll do.
0: Oh, now, Matt, I'm surprised. You put enough bullets into people. You hadn't out of mind taking one out for a change.
1: Well, that's no help.
0: Matt, I know how rough this is on you. But, Here, let me get a good grip on the sides of this couch here. Chester, I wonder if you could steady me a little bit here.
2: You bet. I got you.
1: Well, Doc, I...
0: Forget it. Just hurry up and get on now while I still got my nerve. Now then, Matt, you listen to me, you listen close. The very first thing you do...

0: How are you, Chester?
1: Oh, Mr. Dillon.
0: How's Doc?
1: Just about the same, I'm afraid. He's breathing pretty weak.
0: Yeah.
1: He ain't come to yet. Miss Kitty's sitting with him for a while. I'm getting worried, Mr. Dillon. It's been pretty near 24 hours now.
0: Yeah, I know.
1: It just don't make sense. Doc never had an enemy in his whole life.
0: I know that.
1: It couldn't have been somebody trying to rob the stage, or they'd have shot the driver.
0: No, it wasn't a holdup, Chester.
1: Say, look, maybe they mistook Doc for somebody else.
0: No, I thought of that, too, but it just doesn't make sense. The only other passenger was a salesman from the East, and he doesn't look anything like Doc, and he doesn't know a soul in this part of the country. No, it was Doc that the gunman was after.
1: But why? Ain't a person in this town that ain't beholden to Doc.
0: It seems like there's one who isn't.
1: First vacation Doc's took in over 2 years and has to end up like this. Why, if Doc was to die, this town would be in a real
0: trouble.
1: Oh,
0: forget it, Chester. There's no use jumping at things.
1: Long as I live, I won't never forget Doc laying there, gritting his teeth, turning white, and still trying to grin while you dug that bullet out of him. Whoever done that must have been crazy.
0: I thought of that, too. Or maybe a stranger in town who didn't know Doc, but that still doesn't help. Come in. Anything I can do for you?
2: You sure can, Marshal. You can get your hands up. You two.
3: Well,
2: I'll take that gun of yours, Marshal.
0: There. That's better. What's on your mind, mister?
2: You've been talking all over town, telling what you was going to do with that fellow that shot that doctor. Well, Marshal, you're looking at him.

0: One of our 50 states owes more to its spirit of religious tolerance and freedom of belief than to any other factor. The state, of course, is Utah, and the settling of Brigham Young and his followers in the Beehive State shaped its future more than any prior event. The Mormons taught those who dwelled in the arid region that is now Salt Lake City the miracles of irrigation, and the area flourished and prospered. The lasting influence of the Mormons is evident in the state's agricultural prosperity. And visitors to the Temple of Queens, the Rainbow Natural Bridge, the copper mines at Bingham, the sheep ranches of Duquesne, or the richly colored sandstones, Navajo Twins, and Needle Rock, see what the first Mormons saw over 100 years ago, that Utah is the promised land.
1: All right, you got my gun, mister. You mind if I put my hands down now?
2: Just don't neither one of you try nothing, that's all.
1: What's your name?
2: What difference does it make?
1: I kind of like to know who's pointing a gun at me.
2: The name's Bricker. Hod Bricker.
1: You're new in Dodge, aren't you?
2: You've been here a couple of months.
1: We?
2: You asked too many questions, Marshal.
1: I'm going to ask one more. Why did you shoot Doc?
2: Because he had it coming, that's why. And if he... Oh, hold it there.
1: Take it easy, Chester.
3: Well, I was just shifting my feet around.
2: You two know what's good for you. You won't know more than breathe.
1: What did Doc do to you, Bricker?
2: Plenty.
1: Something bad enough that you wanted to kill him?
2: 10 times over.
3: Doc never hurt nobody in his whole life.
2: You shut up. That's what the marshal's been saying all over town. That doctor never done nobody any harm. That whoever shot him was a dirty skunk and hanging was too good for him.
1: And you don't agree with that, huh?
2: I said he had it coming, didn't I? And I had plenty of reason.
1: Is that why you came here, to tell me about your reason?
2: Well, I just wanted you to know, that's all. But you try to make a move, and I'll shoot you, Marshal. I didn't come here to, but I will if I have to.
1: Yeah, you said that. All right, Bricker, what about your reason? What did Doc do to you?
2: He killed my young'un.
3: That's a gall dang lie.
2: Shut up and stay back there.
1: Do like he says, Chester.
2: 6 years old. Our only young'un. And he killed her just as sure as if he had pointed a gun at her head.
1: But he didn't point a gun at her, did he?
2: It was just the same as. She was took sick sudden-like with the chokes. And I come for the doctor. And he was gone out of town on a hunting trip. The only doctor here, and he was gone. He's got no right to, when he's the only doctor in town.
1: That was the only vacation Doc's had in over 2 years.
2: And there wasn't nothing we could do for her. I sat with her for 2 days and 2 nights, watching her fight for her breath, all the time getting weaker. And finally, she died. And day before yesterday, I buried her.
1: So you got a gun and went after Doc, huh?
2: I heard he was coming back to town yesterday, so I rode out and met the stage and shot him. And he had it coming.
1: You figure killing Doc would bring your daughter back?
2: Well, if he'd been here like he ought to, she'd still be alive.
1: Maybe, and maybe he couldn't have saved her anyway.
2: He ought to have been here.
1: Now, you shut up and listen to me. I've seen Doc work 72 hours straight without sleep during epidemics. There's a whole lot of people walking around Dodge today who wouldn't be if it weren't for Doc, and some of them are young'uns, the same as yours. Doc would have been the sorriest man in town if he'd known about your daughter, but he didn't know. Because of something he didn't even know, you lost your head. And you went out like a mad dog, and you shot him down. And now you're sorry about it.
2: What are you talking about?
1: That's what it is, isn't it? You come to your senses now. That's why you come in here, to give yourself up, isn't it?
2: I told you,
1: Marshal. I know what you told me, but that wasn't your reason for coming, was it? Now, you hand over that gun, Bricker.
2: You stay back. I'll kill you.
1: You won't pull that trigger, and we both know it. Now, you hand over that gun. Thanks.
2: That doctor, is he dead?
1: He's the next thing to it.
2: I hope he don't die.
1: You better hope. Now, Richard, lock him up.
3: Yes, sir. Come on, mister.

0: Matt?
1: Huh?
0: Oh, Matt.
1: What is it, kid?
0: Matt, I think Doc's going to be all right. He's awake, and he's mean, growling. That's a good sign. He says if he's not out of bed in 3 days, you'll probably take over his practice. Now that you've had a try at it.
1: You know something, Kitty?
0: No. What, Matt?
1: I think I'm going to send that miserable old goat to Bill.

Gunsmoke. Produced and directed by Norman McDonald, stars William Conrad as Matt Dillon, U.S. Marshal. The music was composed and conducted by Rex Corey. Sound patterns were composed by Ray Kemper and Bill James. Featured in the cast were Parley Bear as Chester, Howard McNear as Doc, and Georgia Ellis as Kitty. George Walsh speaking. Join us again next week for another story of the western frontier of America in the 1870s on Gunsmoke. 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

Around Dodge City and in the territory on West, there's just one way to handle the killers and the spoilers, and that's with a U.S. Marshal and the smell of gun smoke.

0: Gunsmoke, starring William Conrad. The story of the violence that moved west with young America. And the story of a man who moved with it.
1: I'm that man. Matt Dillon, United States Marshal. The first man they look for and the last they want to meet. It's a chancy job, and it makes a man watchful and a little lonely.

0: evening, John.
1: Oh, Miss Russell. Good evening.
0: Hello, Chester.
2: Oh, Miss Kitty.
0: Why are you sitting over here all by yourself?
2: Oh, it's my new boots. I just could not stand on my feet another minute.
0: New boots?
2: Yeah.
0: Oh, hey, they're mighty good looking, Chester.
2: Yeah, but I'll be thankful when they feel as good as they look.
3: Here's your coffee, Chester.
2: Oh, my, I sure do thank you, Sam. Waiting on me hand and foot this way?
3: Well, it ain't every day that you get new boots, Chester.
2: It sure ain't, that's bad.
0: Oh, look, man at the door.
2: What do you mean?
3: Good heavens.
4: Did you see his face?
3: Yeah, I did.
5: Hey, you.
4: He means you, Sam. Say, look, maybe I better go get Mr. Dillon.
5: I want to talk to you.
3: I guess I better go see what he wants.

0: What is it, mister?
1: Can I get some food here? The store is closed. You put it in this bag, I'll take it with me.
0: Well, okay, mister. Charlie, put some bread and meat and some ground coffee in this bag right away.
2: Okay, Sam.
0: The food will be right out, mister.
1: Thank you.
0: He just wanted something to eat, Kitty.
3: I know. Sam, I can't bear to look at him.
0: Well, maybe he'll leave when Charlie brings him food.
3: I hope so, Sam. I really do.
4: It'll be 35 cents, mister.
1: Oh. Thank you.
0: Yeah, he's leaving now, Kitty.
3: Sam, I need a drink.
0: Oh, me too. I never seen nothing so frightful, ugly in all my life. Mm.
4: I don't know where he come from, but I'll tell you boys one thing. That critter ain't you.
3: Matt?
5: Hello, Kitty. Sam? Kitty, you're pale as a ghost. What's going on here?
0: Well, didn't Chester tell you?
5: Tell me what? I haven't seen Chester.
3: A man was just in here, Matt. A man with a face that was horrible.
5: Well, there are some faces still here that won't take any prizes, you know.
0: Oh, no, it's no joke, Marshal. This was worse than anything I ever seen.
3: That's true, Marshal.
5: Well, what'd this fella do?
0: Nothing. He just bought some food and left us all.
4: Marshal Dillon?
5: Yeah, what is it, Frisbee?
4: If you want some help to run that critter down, me and the boys are ready.
5: Now, wait just a minute. As I get it, an ugly man walked in here and bought some food and left, and that's all.
4: He was more animal than man, Marshal. Ask anybody.
5: Now, hold it! Now, we don't arrest people around here for the shape of their faces.
3: Matt, it wasn't a face.
0: No, it was all twisted and slick-looking, like tallow that had commenced to melt.
4: You mark my words. You leave that critter run loose in this territory, and you'll have trouble.
6: Mr. Dillon.
5: Yeah, what is it, Chester?
6: That ugly-looking man, he's after Doc.
5: What?
6: Yes, sir, I seen him. There was a light in Doc's office, and that man was sneaking up, and when he seen me, he busted right in on Doc.
4: Well, Marshal...
5: You stay out of this. All of you. I'll handle it.

0: You see what I mean, Doctor?
1: Yes, just tilt your head back a little more, Bruno. My, oh, my, that's unbelievable.
2: Doc? You all right?
1: Well, of course I'm all right, man. Why wouldn't I be? Come in. Come in. Oh, this is Bruno Thayer, Matt. Matt Dillon's the marshal here.
0: How do you do, Marshal?
2: I'm glad to meet you, Thayer.
1: Bruno, you're going to have that pain no matter what.
0: I figured that, Doctor.
1: Now, when it gets to bearing down, we'll use hot packs and hold hot salt water in your mouth.
0: Mm-hmm.
1: That's about all I can tell you. You can just put your shirt back on now.
0: How much do I owe you, Doc?
1: Oh, nothing. When Bruno was 16, Matt, he tried to outrun a buffalo stampede and his horse fell.
2: Oh?
0: Yeah. They run right over me, Marshal. Well, I better get going.
1: He's going to take over the old Jenks farm, Matt.
2: Oh, that's so?
0: I'm going to try it.
2: How old are you now, Bruno?
0: I guess I'm 26, Marshal. There's a year or two I don't remember much about.
1: It's a miracle you lived at all.
0: It was a bad bargain, Doc.
1: Oh, no, now don't say
0: Doc,
1: that.
0: Doc, with a face like this, would you want to live? Would you, Marshal? My horse and my dog, the only ones don't care what I look like.
1: Well, man.
2: I don't know about you, Doc, but I'm not sure that I would want to live.

Now, just listen a minute, if you will. I've got a little story to tell you. Well, it's not so little. It's sort of a tall tale. It's about the pride of Company 40. Mose was his name, a fireman and a legendary hero of firemen. They say old Mose had feet like East River barges. His beaver hat measured 2 feet from crown to brim, and his fireman's helmet was about the size of a pup tent. Yes, Mose was big, and he was strong. And in addition, he had the speed of a panther. Mose was always the first to reach the scene of a fire, and it seemed that no rescue was impossible for him to execute. He could climb buildings using the windows for a ladder, jump over alleys like a cat, tear through walls with his bare fists, blow a path through smoke using his lungs like a bellows. And when he'd come across a small one-room fire, he'd close the doors and windows and inhale, and the fire would be smothered from lack of oxygen. Oh, he was quite a man, old Mose. And when Mose wasn't fighting fires, he was the terror of the East Side toughies and the plug uglies. Mose just naturally didn't like bullies and lawbreakers, and he'd fight them singly or in groups of any size. If the occasion called for it, he'd rip a tree out of the ground and use it like a policeman's nightstick. Yes, sir, the lawless element gave old Mose a wide berth, you bet. But Mose was a bashful sort of feller. And when public admiration got too strong for him in New York and folks got to sending in false alarms just to see him, why, he just faded out of sight. Later, people in Illinois swore they saw him put out the Chicago fire in 1871. And Californians credit him with countless rescues and the final smothering of the San Francisco fire of 1906. Yes, sir. Stories about old Mose, the pride of Company 40, are easy to believe, aren't they? Say, isn't it nice being citizens of a country where you can laugh and talk about things free as a breeze, and write and read and worship, too? Yes, sir. Maybe you don't think about it much, but you should.

0: Warm sun, cool air makes for a nice day, doesn't it, Matt?
1: Yeah, it does. Sure does, Kitty.
0: What are you thinking so hard about?
1: What? Oh, Bruno Thayer, Kitty.
0: Huh.
1: Yeah, he's been out on the old Jenks place 2 weeks now. Maybe I ought to ride out there and see how he's doing.
0: Why?
1: Well, everybody else in Dodge has, judging by the number of wild stories going around. He murders travelers and buries them in his garden. He conjures up evil spirits. He calls the coyotes to counsel with him in the middle of the night. All kinds of crazy stories like that.
0: Well, I'm not so sure it's all crazy, Matt.
1: Oh, Kitty, will you...
0: Look, three different friends of mine swear they've ridden by and heard Bruno talking to something, but there was nothing there to talk to.
1: Sure there was.
0: What?
1: His dog. Come on, let's get some dinner.
2: Hurry up, Doc. Come on, hurry up.
3: I'm coming. What happened?
2: It's Hazel Perkins. They found her out south of town, scared half out of her wits.
4: Oh, Doc, he was right over me.
5: Now, all right, Hazel. All right. Just calm down now. You're all right.
6: Who was it, Miss Perkins? Was it that Bruno?
4: Yes, that's who it was.
5: Oh, now, she's in no condition to talk now, Frisbee.
4: I ran, but he came after me, and he chased me, Doc.
5: No.
2: Doc, what are those gashes on her arm?
5: Well, I don't know, yes, Sam. Looks like some animal clawed there.
6: You mean some half animal, don't you, Doc?
5: Now, Frisbee, you're a fool. Get out of the way. No. Come along, Hazel. Right at you.
6: Fool, am I? Maybe I'm just fool enough to believe that the women folks ought to be protected. I say it's time something was done. I say we got to stop that ugly brute and stop him for good. Like they used to do in the old country.
2: Yeah, well, but how do you mean, Frisbee?
6: My grandpappy knew. He told me when a hateful, unnatural monster like Bruno was found, they burned it. And they took what was left and drove an oak stake through it. Then they were safe. And not before.
2: Well, I never heard of that. Seems to me the marshal...
6: The marshal had his chance.
1: My chance to do what, Frisbee?
6: It was you let that critter loose on us, Marshal. What happened to Hazel Perkins is your fault.
1: Hazel Perkins?
2: Bruno grabbed her, Marshal. She's all bit up and scared half to death.
1: Where is she?
2: She's up in Doc's office.
6: What are you aiming to do, Marshal?
1: I'm aiming to find out what really happened, Frisbee.
6: We've had about enough talk. We want action.
1: Just one more word out of you, and I'll give you more action than you can handle. After I've talked to Hazel, if Bruno Thayer needs bringing in, I'll go get him, and I'll bring him in. But I'll do it without you or anybody else.
7: You better hurry. You sure better hurry.

Stephen Foster came from Alabama, and Al Jolson was always Alabama bound. Even though there was no particular validity to these claims, there was a definite sincerity behind them. For Bama has a sense of charm and hospitality unlike any other state. Maybe Stephen Foster didn't come from Alabama, but Helen Keller did. And so did a lone wolf train robber named Rube Burrow. And what if Jolson didn't go there? George Washington Carver did. And his experiments at Tuskegee brought international fame to him and the state. For all the deep radical changes experienced by the Cotton State, some things never seem to change. Each spring, the fields and roadsides are carpeted with primroses. Green fields turn pale pink and roll wave-like in the wind. Alabama, like much of the South, seeks to combine 20th century industrial progress with the barn raisings and candy pulls of an earlier era. And what is more, Alabama succeeds.

0: Hand me that bottle, will you, man?
1: Yeah, sure, Doc.
0: Just hold still now, Hazel.
2: Well,
0: that stings a little, doesn't it? But it's better than getting blood poisoning.
1: Now, Hazel, I know you're still upset, but try to think clearly this time, huh? Now, just once more. Before you saw Bruno, what happened?
2: Well, my horse shied and threw me.
1: And what did your horse shy from?
2: I don't know. But the next thing I remember is that hideous face bending over me.
1: And then what?
2: He grabbed me. And I felt his long nails sink into my arm.
0: This arm here where these scratches start?
2: Well, yes, of course.
1: And then?
2: Well, then he began to laugh.
0: To laugh?
2: That's right. It was dreadful. Just dreadful. I tried to fight him off, Marshal, but he was terrible strong.
0: And... Well, Hazel, why didn't Bruno laugh the last time?
2: Well, what do you mean, Dr. Adams?
0: Well, I mean that every time you tell this story, it gets better. You figure you're pretty important because you've been chased by Bruno Thayer. I think you're beginning to enjoy it.
2: Enjoy it?
0: Yes, enjoy it. Sure, he's ugly, and perhaps you were shocked by his face, but you're not entitled to tell lies about him to be sopped up by some of the fools in this town.
2: Oh, Doc,
0: These scratches were made by a dog or a coyote or maybe a wolf. But not by a man. And the only reason that animal didn't kill you is because somebody killed it first. Bruno saved your life, didn't he? Didn't he?
2: Oh, yes. Yes, he did. The wolf that made my horse shy when he came after me, and Bruno killed it. But he scared me half to death, Doc, with that face, that horrible face. And, well, I didn't mean to.
3: Marshal!
1: Yeah, what is it, Sam?
3: Frisbee and some others just left the Long Branch to get Bruno. I sent Chester after your horse.
1: Oh, thanks, Sam.
3: They was talking wild, Marshal. They're going to kill him, sure.
2: Kill him? Oh, I didn't realize, Marshal. I'm sorry.
1: It's not me you owe an apology to, Hazel.
2: Oh, Bruno, I couldn't. But I'm sorry. I am sorry.
1: Well, that's what I'll tell him, Hazel, if I get there in time.

0: is. He ducked in his shack. We got him trapped now, just like we wanted. We're spread out and circling.
1: I'm going to go this way.
0: Watch me. We'll close in on my signal.
2: Hey there! Hold it, gentlemen!
0: We're just saving you some trouble, Marshal.
3: What are you planning to do with that wood stake, Frisbee?
0: I'm going to nail down a monster with it, that's what.
3: All right, Frisbee. Don't you try to get up or I'll splinter this piece of oak across your skull. Now, the rest of you men, get back on your horses and don't stop in Dodge City. If I see any one of you there again, I'll lock you up. Now, move! Chester.
4: Yes, sir?
3: You hold Frisbee right here. If he makes a move, you kill him.
4: Yes, sir.
3: Bruno. Matt Dillon. Can I come in? Sure. You saw those men out there, huh?
5: I saw them.
3: You know that they were out here to get you, didn't you?
5: I figured somebody'd be coming out here. That girl got pretty scared of me. But there wasn't anybody else around to help her.
3: Aren't you even going to defend yourself?
5: I hadn't decided, Marshal. I saw what you did to them, though. I'm grateful.
3: Grateful? For what?
5: Well, for the...
3: For saving your life?
5: Yeah. Yeah, for saving my life.
3: Well, it looks like you really wanted to live after all, doesn't it?
5: Yeah, I guess it does.
3: Hazel Perkins has to tell you that she's awful sorry for the way she acted.
5: Oh?
3: Yeah. Well, I'll see you, Bruno. Oh, Here's a nice piece of oak wood for you. Make yourself a hat rack, huh? I think you'll be having some friendly callers one of these days.
4: So long, Marshal.
3: So long, Bruno.

Gunsmoke. Produced and directed by Norman McDonald, stars William Conrad as Matt Dillon, U.S. Marshal. The script was specially written for Gunsmoke by Les Crutchfield, with editorial supervision by John Meston. The music was composed and conducted by Rex Corey. Sound patterns were by Ray Kemper and Bill James. Featured in the cast were Parley Bear as Chester, Howard McNear as Doc, and Georgia Ellis as Kitty. George Walsh speaking. Join us again next week for another specially transcribed story on Gunsmoke. 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

around Dodge City and in the territory on West, there's just one way to handle the killers and the spoilers, and that's with a U.S. Marshal and the smell of gun smoke.

0: Gunsmoke, starring William Conrad. The story of the violence that moved west with young America. And the story of a man who moved with it.
1: I'm that man. Matt Dillon, United States Marshal. The first man they look for and the last they want to meet. It's a chancy job, and it makes a man watchful and a little lonely.

The incident occurred in a Korean prisoner of war camp. The names of the men are not available, but the action should be noted. In one group, two men were exchanging food for cigarettes. The food was pork. It didn't taste very good, and the man giving it up preferred the cigarettes. What he didn't know was that pork in his system now would help him get through the winter. The exchange was reported to the senior officer, an army major, who took over and issued an order to the effect that there would be no more exchanges of luxuries for food. The major knew he would suffer for his action, but he felt that it was in the best interests of all concerned. And suffer he did, for he was placed in solitary confinement for issuing the order. But by his action, this army major had exemplified Article 4 of the American Fighting Man's Code of Conduct. If I become a prisoner of war, I will keep faith with my fellow prisoners. I will give no information, nor take part in any action which might be harmful to my comrades. If I am senior, I will take command. If not, I will obey the lawful orders of those appointed over me and will back them up in every way.

0: Yeah, morning, Doc. Chester.
1: Morning, Chester.
2: Yeah, come have some coffee with us, Matt. You've got nothing to do in your office.
0: No, but in there, people can't see me doing it.
2: It's no use to hide. They're on to you anyway.
0: You know, the Christmas season hasn't made you any more charitable, huh, Doc?
2: Well, I'm not a man to be good on Sunday and sin all week, if that's what you mean.
0: Well, you're honest, if nothing else.
2: Of course I'm honest.
1: Hey, look. Look yonder at that fella.
2: What fella?
1: Across the street there. In that coonskin hat.
2: Oh, you mean that? Well, for the moment. Well, I never did. Now, that's the tallest man I ever saw.
1: And that rifle he's carrying as long as he is. He sure does look out of place in Dodge, don't he?
0: He is out of place, Chester. That's a squirrel-hunting southern mountain man.
2: Well, is that what he... Well, he's coming over here.
1: Mm. Well, at least he ain't another gunman, Mr. Dillon.
0: Well, that's something to be thankful for.
3: Hi, howdy.
0: Hello.
3: Yes, which of you be the... What you call him?
0: The marshal?
3: Yeah, that's the word. I never heard it till a fella told me this morning.
0: Why, it's just a peace officer.
3: I'm again peace officer. It ain't fitting for some folks to be meddling in other folks' business.
2: Well, what do they figure it like that, stranger? In the Ozark Mountains?
3: Better country than this. And my name is Eben Hicks.
0: My name's Dillon Hicks. This is Chester Proudfoot. And this is Doc Adams.
3: I'm a peace officer. A man said you'd help me find where that Joth Monger is living.
0: Joth Monger?
3: He come out here about a year ago. He's got old mountain gal with him.
0: Oh, they got a place up near Rock Springs, about 10 miles north of here.
3: I'll find it.
0: Now, you come a long way to see your friends, haven't you, Hicks?
3: Joth Monger ain't exactly a friend, peace officer. Well, I got to get going, it being Saturday and all.
1: Well, what's being Saturday got to do with it?
3: Nothing, except I won't kill no man of a Sunday. I never have, and I never will.

Let's take a moment to think of the world we live in, of just how small it really is. With modern transportation, traveling to almost any place in the world is only a matter of hours. Now, let's say that you're about to be stationed for the first time in the Panama Canal Zone. Once there, you'll find the Republic of Panama more intimately associated with the United States than any other country. You'll also find that nowhere abroad will you get in closer contact with the United States. North Americans have lived in the Canal Zone ever since it was acquired in May 1904. And you'll find thousands of your fellow countrymen, soldiers, sailors, and civilians, living and working in the zone much as they would at home. Why would you be stationed here? It would be to help protect one of the greatest engineering feats in history, the Panama Canal, which was finally dug and completed by the United States Army engineers and opened to navigation August the 15th, 1914, 10 years after our engineers took over the actual digging of the big ditch at a total cost of $380 million. Now, here is why the canal is so important. This narrow gateway between the Atlantic and Pacific Oceans is kept open and maintained so that our Navy and merchant ships can pass quickly from ocean to ocean. This is a tremendous saving of time and money. Ships plowing the ocean waters between the Atlantic and Pacific coasts of the United States save 8,000 miles by going through the canal instead of around the southern tip of South America, where, incidentally, there's some of the world's worst weather. Here's another thought to keep in mind. Whenever you leave the canal zone and enter Panama proper, you are under the laws and customs of Panama, not those of the United States. So respect these laws and customs to maintain the people's friendship. For remember, the only way to have a friend is to be one.

0: Doc Monger's place don't look no better than it ever did, does it?
1: Not much.
0: And just look at that poor Mrs. Monger. Out doing chores as usual.
1: I wonder where Jock is.
0: Sleep somewhere, probably.
1: Morning, Miss Monger.
2: Hi.
0: Hi, ma'am.
2: Poorly.
1: Is Joth here, ma'am?
2: Today wasn't Saturday he'd be here.
1: What?
2: Joth, he'll get into Dodge every Saturday.
1: He does? Well, I never see him.
2: He socialized more, you'd see him. Joth's got his ways, Marshal. They're lonesome, but they're his'n.
1: I see. Miss Monger, do you know a man called Eben Hakes?
2: Hakes? You speak that name around here, you won't be welcome, Marshal.
1: Is there trouble between you?
2: You call Joth being the only Monger left and even being the only Hakes left, then you could say there's trouble.
1: Oh, you mean it's a feud, huh?
2: Both families have been twiddled down to just them two.
1: I see. Is that why Joth came out to Kansas? To get away from it?
2: Not if he's always talking about going back long enough to kill Eben Hakes.
1: No. What do you think, ma'am? Don't you think it's gone far enough?
2: Either one of them could call it off if they wasn't so muley.
0: How'd this feud start, ma'am?
2: If you had any bringing up, you wouldn't ask.
0: Oh, my. Sorry.
2: It's a family matter. Where'd you see Eben Hakes, anyway?
1: He was in Dodge asking about Jeff.
2: He was asking, and he'll find him. And that's bad. Joth don't even know he's around.
1: Well, that's why I came out here, man.
2: If Joth knew about him, I wouldn't worry. Joth's better shot than Eben Hakes any day.
1: Look, Miss Monger, the law doesn't hold with feuding. Whichever one kills the other, he'll hang for it.
2: You start meddling, they'll shoot you. And I'm worried about Joth. He'd be drunk soon as it's dark.
1: I'll find him, man. Now, goodbye.
2: Bye.
0: My land, them hill people all like that, Mr. Jones?
1: Yeah, mighty independent.
0: Well, sure, don't seem to mean much to them, does it?
1: Not when it comes to feuding, it doesn't. Chester.
0: Huh?
1: Look over there.
0: Where?
1: For that little bluff.
0: Well, forevermore. How'd he get here? I don't see no horse.
1: Well, let's go ask him. Hello, Hakes.
3: Is that Joth Monger's place yonder?
1: Uh-huh.
3: Good. I'll get a little closer and shoot him when he comes out.
1: You don't care whether you hang or not, do you?
3: Hang? For shooting a Monger?
1: For shooting anybody. Did you ever hear of murder?
3: Peace officer, you're getting downright contrary.
1: Where's your horse?
3: I don't need no horse to travel by.
1: You mean you walked all the way from the Ozarks?
3: Well, it's mostly downhill, peace officer. But I'd walk anywhere to get me a Monger.
1: Maybe I ought to throw you in jail.
3: Now you are being meddlesome. But I got to get closer to that house. And don't you fret none about the old lady. I don't aim to shoot her.
0: Mr. Young, you going to let Hakes wait here and shoot Joth?
1: No, let him go, Chester. Let's get back to Dodge. We can find Joth and warn him.
0: Maybe you ought to just let them shoot each other and have done with it.
1: Don't tempt me, Chester.

0: Go ask Sam if he's seen Jock, will you, Chester?
1: All right, sir.
0: Evening, Kitty.
2: Hello, Matt. Where you been? Pretty near midnight.
0: Well, I've been trying to stop a feud, Kitty.
2: A long time since I've heard of a feud around Dodge.
0: Now, this one kind of got transplanted from the Ozarks.
2: The Ozarks? And it's a wonder that crazy Joth Monger isn't mixed up in it.
0: Well, it's Joth I'm looking for.
2: I'll bet your dollar's right out back, Matt.
0: Out back?
2: Yeah. He's out there every Saturday night. He comes in and buys a bottle of corn from Sam and takes it out back and drinks it. Sits there all alone with his long rifle in one hand and his bottle in the other. Nobody knows what he's thinking.
0: No wonder I never see him around.
3: Yeah, Mr. Dillon, he... Oh,
2: Miss
3: Kitty.
2: Oh, Chester.
0: Kitty just told me, Chester. Go out and see if he's there. I'll bring him in, will you?
3: Yes, sir.
2: Who's Joth feuding with, Matt?
0: A man called Eben Hakes.
2: Oh, he from the Ozarks, too?
0: Yeah. He arrived today on foot.
2: On foot?
0: Yeah. He's all legs, Kitty. A real traveling man.
2: Hey, I'd like to see him.
0: He's got a face like a hatchet, and he's built like a piece of wire.
2: And I'll bet he carries a long rifle, too.
0: He does.
3: Here he is, Mr. John. I made him leave his rifle with Sam.
0: Hello, John.
4: Say what you want, Marshal. I don't care to be cooped up inside here very long.
0: Eben Hakes is looking for you, John.
4: Of course he is. Mongers and the Hakes been looking for each other nigh on to 40 years. And most all got found, too.
0: You been drinking, John?
4: Missus won't allow no drinking on the place, Marshal, so I gotta come to town every Saturday.
5: Joth Monger!
0: Get out of the way, Kitty.
2: Yeah, sure will.
5: I got you caught like a bear up a tree, Joth.
0: Put that rifle down, Hakes.
4: He's gonna kill me, and I ain't got my weapon.
0: Put it down, I said.
5: You're standing in the way, peace officer.
0: And I'm gonna stay here.
5: Then I'll have to shoot you first.
0: You're not gonna shoot anybody.
5: Of course I am. That's what I come for, ain't it?
0: Don't try it.
6: Hold on a minute, everybody.
5: Hey, what you...
6: I just thought of something.
5: Hey, I wish all you folks had stopped meddling in this.
6: Yeah, but it's after midnight, Hakes.
5: What?
6: It's of a Sunday.
5: Sunday?
0: Yeah, that's right, Hakes.
5: Oh, well, of all the dog blame luck. Well, quit looking so troubled, Joth. I won't shoot no man on Sunday, even a monger.
4: You come awful close to it, Eben.
5: It's a doggone shame it took me so long to find you today.
4: You traveled a long way, Eben.
5: I know. But I got tired waiting for you to come back home, Joth.
4: I was coming. I was coming this summer.
5: I know. Your old lady told me about it today. I seen her scratching around doing chores. That ain't much of a place you got, John.
4: Oh, fella can make a crop here sometimes, Eben.
5: Mm.
4: But it's a hard fight with a short stick.
5: Mm. I didn't see no hogs out there. Where at's your hogs, John?
4: I'm getting some come spring. Eben, how is things back home?
5: Well, there's been a lot of changes since you left.
4: Eben... I got me a little jug out back. It's most empty now, but we could maybe buy another one, set out there on the stoop for a spell and kind of get soured on the cob. What say you?
5: Might as well. We can't do no shooting till Monday. Where at do we buy this jug?
4: I'll show you. Fellow over here sells it.
5: You'll have to give me the loan of some money, Joth. I didn't bring none with me this trip.
6: Well, if they don't beat all, Mr. Dillon.
0: Yeah.
6: Looks to me like they're going to call their feud off.
0: No, not them, Chester. Midnight tomorrow, they'll be stalking each other all over again.
6: Well, how are you going to stop them?
0: Well, I'll let them enjoy themselves tonight, but tomorrow I'm going to throw them both in jail. And they're going to stay there till they learn something more than feuding.
7: Get the picture. And we do mean motion picture. This is your chance to attend school within your assigned area. 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By enrolling in a USAFI telecourse. If you are taking a USAFI correspondence course, you may also be able to attend a classroom on film, which will give you additional instruction on the same subject. Although primarily prepared for showing in areas which are serviced by Armed Forces Television, these telecourses can also be shown in any other area which has a standard 16-millimeter projector. The filmed courses each come in a series of from 12 to 20 half-hour films and are conducted by well-qualified high school and college teachers. At the present time, the number of courses is limited. So if you are interested in studying by this method, see your education officer for information and details. Then, enroll with USAFI and let a telecourse be your guide.
0: I wasn't sure that jail would teach Joth and Eben a thing, but I still couldn't let them run loose and shoot each other down. So the next morning, Chester and I went looking for them. We found where they'd built a small fire out back of the Long Branch, and we found a number of empty bottles. But that was all. We searched the town till noon with no luck, and then I decided to ride out to the Monger place and see if by any chance Joth had returned. There was nobody in sight when we got there, so we dismounted and walked up to the door.
6: Well, there's smoke coming out the chimney, Mr. Dillon.
0: Yeah, that doesn't mean Jock's here.
6: Oh, no, sir.
0: Afternoon, Miss...
1: Go away, Marshal.
0: Now, wait a minute, Miss Munger.
1: If you don't want to get shot, you'll do what I say.
6: Friendly, ain't she?
0: Yeah.
6: But she didn't have no gun. Must be Joth is in there.
0: Probably.
6: Well, if it is, why would he want to shoot you?
0: There's one reason I can think of.
6: You mean he's went and killed Eben Hakes?
0: I don't know, Chester, but I'm sure going to find out.
6: They ain't going to open it, none.
0: Yeah, there's a window around at the side.
6: Ain't very clean, window.
0: It'll do. Now, let me take a look. Well, I'll be...
6: What? What is it, Mr. Dillon?
0: Yeah. Have a look for yourself.
6: Well, they're eating dinner. All three of them.
0: Yeah. Come on.

0: I want to talk to the men, Miss Munger. I'm coming in.
1: John!
0: All right, stay away from those rifles.
2: He busted in. He busted right past the woman.
3: I never heard of a man coming in another man's house that way.
1: He had any upbringing. He wasn't a...
3: Is this the kind of people they got in Kansas, Joe?
2: It's first I seen of it.
0: Never mind about that, Jeff. Why did your wife threaten to shoot me? What's going on here, anyway?
1: You hadn't come to put him in jail. You wouldn't get shot, Marshal.
0: Oh, how did you know I was going to put him in jail?
1: Eden says you told him he was.
0: That's right, I did. If he killed anybody.
3: I ain't killed nobody.
2: Feud's off. We stopped it.
0: Huh? You stopped it?
2: Sure. Last night,
3: we got to talking a little about old times and everything.
2: You know what we found out?
0: What?
2: You tell him, Eden.
3: Well, peace officer, this here feud started a long time ago. What happened was my grandpa stole Joss Grandpa's girl and married up with her, so Joss Grandpa declared a feud right then and there.
2: But you ain't told him what we found out yet, Eden.
3: Oh. Oh, well, we hadn't thought of it before, peace officer. Well, last night we was thinking if my grandpa hadn't done that, then Joss here would have been me.
0: What?
3: Don't you see? Otherwise, my grandma would have married up with Joss's grandpa and I'd have been Joss.
2: So any way you look at it, we're kind of related, like.
4: Any way you looked at it last night, you mean I seen all them empty bottles.
0: Oh, it doesn't matter, Chester. As long as the feud is off.
2: It ain't only off. Eden's going to stay on here with us. We're going to work this place together. I'm going to give him a share in it come Christmas.
0: Come Christmas?
4: What?
2: Can't fire off. January 6th.
4: Just when did Christmas get to be January 6th?
1: You knew anything, you'd know that.
4: I swear I'm getting to know less and less, ma'am.
3: You folks don't understand. Back in the Ozarks, we do our Christmas celebrating 12 days from when you do.
0: Oh, that. You're talking about 12th night.
2: We call it Christmas, too.
1: If you only knew, Marshal, it works just fine for us.
0: Well, there's no reason why I shouldn't, ma'am. It's a real good old custom.
2: Say now, maybe you and Chester would come out and celebrate with us?
1: Well, they don't mind kraut and sour pickles and cornbread and coffee, they'll come.
2: Well, now, woman, ain't there going to be no chitlins?
1: If you hadn't asked, I was keeping them for a surprise.
0: Mrs. Munger... Chitlins or no chitlins, I'd be proud to come.
4: Me too.
0: Well, we'll leave you to your dinner now. And we'll see you all 12th night, huh?
1: Oh, yeah. You are. Well, sure.

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Produced and directed by Norman McDonald, stars William Conrad as Matt Dillon, U.S. Marshal. The story was specially written for Gunsmoke by John Meston. Featured in the cast were John Daner, Virginia Gregg, and Vic Perrin. Harley Bear is Chester, Howard McNear is Doc, and Georgia Ellis is Kitty. Join us again next week for another story of the Western Frontier, when Matt Dillon, Chester Proudfoot, Doc, and Kitty, together with all the other hard-living citizens of Dodge, will be with you once more. It's America growing west in the 1870s. It's Gunsmoke.

Around Dodge City and in the territory on West, there's just one way to handle the killers and the spoilers, and that's with a U.S. Marshal and the smell of guns.

0: Gunsmoke, starring William Conrad. The story of the violence that moved west with young America. And the story of a man who moved with it.
1: I'm that man. Matt Dillon, United States Marshal. The first man they look for and the last they want to meet. It's a chancy job, and it makes a man watchful. And a little...

0: We're going to stop in at the Long Branch for a minute, Mr. Dillon.
1: Yeah, might as well, Chester. There won't be much doing around town tonight.
0: So I do hope they got a rip-snorting fire going.
1: Yeah, that wind's got a nip to it, all right.
0: And it's going to blow up worse one morning.
1: Looks like it.
0: I thought Doc might be here, but I don't see him no place.
2: Oh, Miles.
3: Yes, sir.
0: Oh, Miss Kitty.
2: You want to go over to the stove? It's warm?
1: Yeah, it feels warm right here, Kitty, after that wind outside.
2: It goes right through you, doesn't it?
0: So I think I'll reach on over by the stove, Mr. Dillon. Might be some kind-hearted stranger who'll buy me a beer.
1: Justin never gives up hope, does he? Sit down, Kitty. See if you're not too busy.
2: Yeah, thanks, Miss. Don't you believe in kind-hearted strangers?
1: No, not since I was 9 years old.
2: Must take you so long.
1: I was kind of slow growing up. You like a beer?
2: If you'll let a kind-hearted stranger buy it.
1: Well, I wouldn't exactly call you a stranger, Kitty.
2: Well, you'll have to admit I'm kind-hearted, but... Sam, couple of beers.
4: All right, Mr.
2: You think a real bad storm's coming up, Matt?
1: Yeah, it's that time of year.
2: I remember the blizzard last year around Christmas time.
1: Oh, yeah. It was a rough one, all right, wasn't it?
2: Matt, things would be rough this time of year, even if the weather weren't bad.
1: Uh-huh. What's that mean?
2: Oh, a holiday season. Families getting together and all. Just ordinary, decent, good times.
1: Yeah. The people still live that way, Kitty?
2: Not many out here. I sure don't.
1: Kitty.
2: Oh, I'm sorry, man. This time of year, I had us thinking too much and remembering too much.
1: Well, that's no good, Kitty. This is a hard town and a hard country. You go soft and it'll kill you.
2: I remember nights you come in here. After you had to kill a man. Nights you stayed till sun up, not talking, alone mostly, and dying a dozen deaths inside.
1: You know something, you're as sentimental as Chester.
2: No.
5: Just the doggone door, Mr. George. You're letting it cool.
6: Well, give me a chance to. I've been robbed, Marshal. Held up right in my own store.
1: Huh? Well, how'd it happen, Mr. Jones?
6: The fella come right in after closing time. Bandana over his face. Stuck a gun in my stomach and took everything in the cash drawer. $68.
1: It sure took you long enough to get around telling me about it.
6: Yeah, he tied me up. Left me there in the back room. I just now got loose. You got to go after him, Marshal.
1: That's kind of a tall order, isn't it? Trailing a 5-hour head start.
6: Well, that don't matter now, because I know who he is.
1: Oh, I thought you said you couldn't see his face.
6: And I couldn't. But I could tell by his voice and his walk and everything about him. It was Clint Doty.
1: Clint Doty?
6: Yeah, he's the homesteader up the river.
1: Yeah, I know him. I can't believe Clint's the kind who'd do a thing like that.
6: Well, it was him, all right. I'm 100% certain.
1: Well, all right, we'll ride out in the morning and bring him in.
6: In the morning?
1: Well, if it was him, he'd be there.
6: Oh, but Marshal...
1: Look, Jonas, I'm not going to ride 12 miles up that river bottom at midnight with a blizzard coming up for $68, no. We'll leave in the morning.

0: He must have heard us riding up, Mr. Young.
1: Yeah, you'd think so.
0: I suppose he's got a hole up in the house and just tried to shoot it out?
1: I don't think Dodie's the type, Chester.
0: Well, nobody didn't think he was the type to hold up Mr. Jonas, either.
2: Well, morning, Marshal. Chester.
0: Dodie.
1: How are you, Dodie?
2: Come on in and sit. I got some coffee on the stove.
1: Oh, we might warm our hands a little bit. Come on, Chester.
0: Yes, sir.
2: I reckon Medora can rustle up some eggs inside me to gain that.
1: Thanks, Dodie, but we had breakfast before we left Dodge.
2: And you can get warm at least. Hey, what you trying to do, Marshal? Blow up a storm?
1: That looks that way.
2: It's been snowing since daybreak out here in the river bottoms. And with that wind blowing, it's going to start drifting.
1: Yeah, probably will.
2: Well, I'll heat this coffee up a little. What brings you out this way, Marshal?
1: You, Dodie?
2: Me? What do you mean?
1: We're here to arrest you. Take you back in.
2: What for?
1: Armed robbery.
2: Armed robbery? You mean that hold up at the general store?
1: That news seems to travel fast, doesn't it? How'd you know about it?
2: Well,
3: what's all this about armed robbery?
2: Oh, you know my wife again.
1: Yeah, sure. How are you, Mr.
4: Good morning, man.
3: Did I hear you accusing Plant of robbery, Marshal?
1: That's more a matter of Wilbur Jonas accusing him, ma'am.
3: When did this happen, Marshal?
1: Yesterday evening, around 7 o'clock.
3: Clint hasn't been away from this place for 2 days.
2: Yeah, no, Medora.
1: My wife's word might not stand for much under the circumstances, Medora.
3: Are you calling me a liar?
2: No, Medora, stop that. There's people seen me in town yesterday evening.
1: And Wilbur Jonas claims he's one of them.
2: Well, the way I heard it, the fellow that held him up was wearing a mask.
1: He says he recognized your voice.
3: Wilbur Jonas couldn't recognize Cy apples if he had a mouth full of them.
1: Well, I guess that'd be something for the judge to decide, ma'am.
2: Then you're going to take me into jail?
1: Unless you can prove you were somewhere else at 7 o'clock last night.
2: Well, that might be kind of hard to do, Marshal.
1: And then we better get started. We've got a hard ride ahead of us.
2: Oh, now, wait a minute. I can't go off and leave Medora like this with a storm coming on.

0: What's the matter, Chester?
1: Well, this cussed axe needs sharpening again, Mr. Dillon. It ain't too good at steel. The marshal's got the best of it.
0: You couldn't prove it by me.
1: Well, this one sure don't hold its edge none.
2: Why, here, Chester, let me touch it up for the soul.
1: My gracious, that edge is mighty cheesy. If you ask me, we've already chopped enough wood to last through this winter and half of that. Stop that, don't he?
2: That stove eats it up pretty fast.
0: Chester's right, Dolly. We've chopped enough.
2: Well, she's got to use some of it to cook with, too, you know.
0: There's enough here to last so she can make other arrangements. Now, let's pack it into the shed and head back for town before that snow gets any worse.
2: Well, whatever you say, Marshal.
3: Yes, sir. You, Mr. Steele, I'll take along some vittles. I got some nice hot stew ready.
1: Did you say vittles?
0: Now, we got to get started, Medora. It's getting late.
2: Oh, it won't do no harm to eat first. It'll make the trail shorter, Marshal.
0: Well...
3: Just look at all that firewood. I'm right obliged to you, ma'am.
0: You're welcome, Medora.
3: I reckon I'll need every stick of it, too, with this wind driving the snow in through the north wall of the cabin.
2: God dang it, I clean forgot.
0: Forgot what?
2: The chinkin.
0: The chicken?
2: No, the chinkin. The chinkins all fell out of the north wall of the house. I was aiming to fix it today. I got a lot of bark slabs cut laying out back to the barn.
0: Now, look, Dodie.
2: Oh, it's mighty hard on a woman in Medora's condition with the snow and the sleet blowing in on her.
0: Dodie, would it be all right if we eat

0: reckon that about does the job down at this end.
1: Yeah, I'm just about through here, too.
0: You know, that ain't a bad piece of work if I do say so myself.
2: Oh, sure. A carpenter couldn't have done one bit better.
1: That ought to keep the wind out.
2: Oh, that looks fine, Marshal. Just fine. I'm mighty obliged to you, man.
0: Oh, that's all right.
2: Well, I know you got your duty to do. You got to take me in, and I want you to know there's no hard feelings about it.
1: Oh, sure, Charlie.
2: And I appreciate the way you both been so decent. Help me get things in shape so Maduro will be all right here alone. Well, it ain't many lawmen that take the trouble.
1: Well, she's got enough problems without making it worse for it. Well, let's put the tools away and get started. It's going to be dark before we get to Dodge.
2: Sir, you sure are right about her having plenty of problems, Marshal, in her condition and all. And now the cattle gone.
1: The cattle gone?
2: Oh, of course, we only had about 20 head, but with me going to prison, maybe it's... Well, it's been enough to see her through, her and the little one.
1: What do you mean the cattle gone?
2: Well, I had them there in the meadow back of the corral, letting them pick clean what pasture was left. I guess they drifted off last
1: night. Well, of course they drifted off. When that storm hit, they turned tail and moved along with the wind. Cattle always do that.
2: Well, I guess it don't matter much, though. Medora couldn't take care of them nohow, not in her condition.
1: Well, she could if you'd hold them in the corral there next to the barn. All she'd have to do is push the hay out of the loft door.
2: I reckon they drifted down south there about 3 miles and come up against the bluff. Oh, they'll probably mill around and freeze to death there. Storm keeps up.
1: About 3 miles, huh?
2: Mm-hmm. I was aiming to go after them, but of course, one man alone wouldn't have had much chance.
1: All right, Dodie, come on. Let's go find your cattle.

0: Born days.
1: Storm's really got him spooked.
2: You know, that hat turned out to be more of a chore than I thought, Marshal.
1: Yeah, it sure did, Tony.
2: I just don't know how I'd have managed without you fellas helping. We're mighty grateful to you, me and Medora both.
1: Well, we couldn't let the cattle freeze.

0: Well, if you'll wait now till I put these lanterns in the barn, we can leave any time you say. Oh, unless, of course, you'd like some hot coffee first.
1: Jody, it's dark now. You know as well as I do we're not going to ride back to Dodge tonight.
0: Well, say, in that case, maybe you wouldn't mind helping me kill and dress a couple of dozen hens.
2: Couple dozen hens?
0: Yeah, hang them up under the eaves to freeze.
2: Oh, my gracious!
0: Chicken broth, mighty good for a woman in Medora's place.
1: Look, Stody, we've already chopped your wood, fixed your house, and rounded up your cattle.
0: Oh, you've been mighty decent.
1: All right. All right, we'll help you dress your chickens. We'll make soap for you, salt down the pork, preserve eggs, anything you say up until midnight. Then I'm going to get some sleep. And at sunup, we're going to ride into Dodge, and you're going to jail.

0: It's Chester. Come on, wake up.
1: What's the matter, Mr. Dillon?
0: You tell me. You're the one who's supposed to be on guard.
1: Huh? Well, it's after daylight. I must have dozed off for a second.
0: You meet a couple of hours, don't you?
1: Clint Doty, did he get away?
0: No, he's in there. I just woke him up.
1: Oh, well, I kind of figured he wasn't going nowhere in that storm.
0: What storm?
1: Why, it's over.
0: Yeah, it died out during the night. You better get yourself collected, Chester. We're heading for Dodge.
1: My, just look at that sun on the snow with it. Turn out for them boots out of the swarthy. Oh!
0: What's the matter?
1: Oh, Mr. Dillon, I'm so lame, I don't even know if I can stand up straight.
0: Well, keep trying.
1: I swear I'm going to have to be spoon-fed for a month. I ain't never worked so hard in all my life.
2: Hello? Is anybody home?
1: Somebody outside.
0: Yeah. Golly, it's dark.
2: Dark?
0: Well, come on in, you old reprobate.
2: I'm coming to pack up my horse and buggy.
1: Well, wonder what he's doing out this way.
0: Seeing a patient, I guess. He must have left town awful early.
2: Hey, did somebody ride up?
0: Yeah, it's dark. You about ready to leave, Billy?
2: Oh, if there's still a mind to take me.
0: Nothing's changed.
2: Well, Matt. Yes, sir. So this is where I've been hiding out.
0: How are you, Doc?
2: Yeah. Oh, good morning, Clint. Morning, Doc. Get any coffee?
3: Oh, have some in two shakes, Doc. Medora!
4: Yes, Clint?
3: Will you come out and fix some coffee?
4: Yes, ma'am.
0: What are you doing out here this time of morning, Doc?
2: Oh, the Murdoch baby was acting up, touch the croup, so I spent the night there. Thought I'd just drop over and say hello to the Dodies, as long as I was this close.
0: You could have done that in town. I'm taking him in.
2: You're taking him in? Well, for what?
0: Robbing Jonas General's store night before last.
2: Robbing the... Now, where'd you get that idea?
0: Jonas claims he recognized him.
2: Wilbur Jonas hasn't got the sense the good Lord gave a gopher. Matt, they caught the fella who'd done that.
0: What?
2: That's right. It was some drifter riding through town. He threw a lot of money into a poker game, and the boys got kind of suspicious. And he finally admitted the whole thing. So they borrowed a jail key from Judge Bent and lock him up until you get back. Well, Clint, didn't you tell him?
5: Well, I...
0: Tell me what?
2: Clint, he couldn't have done it, Matt. He was playing poker at the time with me and Mark Grimmick in the back room of the livery stable.
0: Doty.
5: No, Marshal, I didn't lie to you. You asked me if I could prove where I was. I didn't know Doc's word was actual proof.
2: Clint, Doty, he done that deliberate, Mr. Dillon, letting us think he was guilty just to get us to do all that work for him.
0: And I suppose the story about your wife having a baby.
5: Oh, that's the gospel truth, Marshal.
2: Well, it sure is, Matt. I'll vouch for that. Let me see now. It's about another 6 months. Let me see. Around the 1st of July.
0: First of July?
2: Yes.
5: I didn't say when, Marshal. And you didn't ask me.
4: Ain't she gonna wish us well?
0: The 1st of July? So help me, Doty, for 2 cents.
5: Oh, well, we might even name him after you, Marshal, if we can't think of nothing else.
0: So help. All right. All right, Doty. Now, how about some of that coffee, huh?

0: Gunsmoke. Produced and directed by Norman McDonald, stars William Conrad as Matt Dillon, U.S. Marshal. The story was specially written for Gunsmoke by Les Crutchfield, with editorial supervision by John Meston. Featured in the cast were Joseph Kearns, Virginia Gregg, and Ralph Moody. Harley Bear is Chester, Howard McNear is Doc, and Georgia Ellis is Kitty. This is George Walsh inviting you to join us again next week for another story on Gunsmoke.
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0: Around Dodge City and in the territory on West, there's just one way to handle the killers and the spoilers, and that's with a U.S. Marshal and the smell of guns.

0: Gunsmoke, starring William Conrad. The story of the violence that moved west with young America. And the story of a man who moved with it.
1: I'm that man. Matt Dillon, United States Marshal. The first man they look for and the last they want to meet. It's a chancy job, and it makes a man watchful and a little lonely.

0: Chester and I were 30 miles from Dodge when we ran into the buffalo hunter's camp. We'd been holed up for 2 days in a deserted sod hut, taking cover from one of the worst blizzards in years. But it was over now, and a warm, dry Chinook blew out of the west, down off the Rockies and across the prairie into Kansas. It was Chester who first saw the camp, a pile of buffalo hides half covered with snow, and the skeleton of a wagon, its canvas torn and shredded by the blizzard. The camp was silent as we rode up and got down.
1: Ain't there a soul here, Mr. Jones?
0: Maybe they got caught out on the prairie when the blizzard hit, Chester.
1: Yeah, it sure does look that way.
0: I don't know how that team is still alive with nothing but that wagon for protection.
1: Yeah, but they don't look none too lively.
0: Well, you can't blame them.
2: Mm-hmm. Put your hands up.
0: Look.
2: Over there.
0: Better do what the old man says, Chester.
1: Must have been hiding in that wagon.
2: Come over here. Closer.
0: This your camp, mister?
2: Of course it's my camp. Now you two drop them guns.
0: Well, we got our hands up. Isn't that enough?
2: You do what I say. I ain't taking no chances. I ain't going to get left here again.
0: What?
2: You're going to hitch up that team and you're going to take me in the Dodge. You ain't running off like Jed Larner.
0: Well, who's Jed Larner?
2: He was my skinner.
0: Well, why did he leave you?
2: Yeah, he seen that blizzard coming. He didn't want to take any chances, so he rode off. He's probably been in Dodge all the time, warm and cozy.
0: Well, why didn't you go with him?
2: Well, I twisted my leg, my foot, so I can't ride a horse, that's why. And Larner figured driving the wagon would be too slow.
0: You mean he left you here to freeze?
2: I'll kill him when I find him. And I'll kill you if you don't drive me to Dodge.
1: Now, here. He's a U.S. Marshal, mister. He ain't gonna leave you here.
2: A marshal?
0: Now, why don't you put that rifle down and tell us who you are?
2: All right. My name's Ira Puckett, Marshal. I'm usually up north following a Republican herd, but I come south this year. I'm getting old, and I thought it'd be warmer down here.
0: Hey, you sure made a mistake about that, didn't you?
2: You'll get me in the Dodge, won't you?
0: Yeah, sure, of course we will.
2: That foot's a twisted. I don't feel nothing in it. It must be froze.
0: Yeah, it could be.
2: Kill Jed Larner for this.
0: Now, you forget about that, Puckett. I'm not taking you back to Dodge just so you can hang.
2: I'll forget it till I find him.

0: Well, how is he, Doc?
1: Oh, well, he'll be all right,
0: Matt.
1: In time.
0: Then his foot wasn't so bad after all, huh?
1: Well, he didn't have much foot left when I got through with him.
0: Oh.
1: You'll be able to walk there. With a cane. But his buffalo hunting days are over.
0: Does he know that?
1: I told him. Ira Puckett, the proud man, Matt. A little too proud.
0: Oh, what do you mean, Doc?
1: Well, what he hated most about this Jed Liner leaving him on the prairie wasn't the fact that he might have died, but that he was helpless. Now, a man like Puckett can't stand being helpless.
0: I see.
1: And now, all crippled up, he's a bitter man, Matt.
0: Well, he got over it, Doc. You know, Mac, I got used to most anything in time.
1: No, I got my doubts about Puckett. He's in the back room there, if you want to see him.
0: Yeah, all right.
1: I'll come with you.
0: Hello, Puckett.
2: Why, sir?
0: Well, how you feeling?
2: Yes. Doc tell you what he done to me?
0: Yeah.
2: He ruined my foot.
1: I saved your life, Puckett.
2: And I ain't sure I'm grateful, Doc.
0: You're going to be all right, Puckett. You'll be able to get around.
2: Yeah, like old woman. What am I going to do for a living? I ain't one of you city people. I live off the country. I always have. I'm a man, not a dude.
0: You'll get used to town life. And besides, you'll find men here, too.
2: Yeah, what kind of men? Walking around all flickered up, parting their hair in the middle and bowing to the ladies. Ain't one of them could do half the things I've done. Well, I was living with Comanches when most of them were sniveling in their mother's apron.
0: Yeah, I know. But you'll find something to do. I'll help you.
2: You will, huh?
0: Sure.
2: And help me find Jed Larner. Bring him in here so that I can kill him with my bare hands.
0: What does he look like, Parker?
2: No, he's tall, black hair. Got a big scar running across one eye and halfway down his right cheek.
0: Good. I'll try to find him. And if I do, I'll run him out of town before you get to him.
2: Yeah. I can't even trust you, can I?
0: Not when you want to murder a man. I told you I didn't bring you in so that you could hang. The next few weeks, I kept a sharp eye out for Jed Larner, but he must have headed for some other part of the country. Anyway, he never showed up in Dodge. That time passed. And Ira Puckett was able to get around a little bit. First with the help of crutches, and then finally with a cane. But it was obvious that his hunting days were over. And that alone seemed to shame him. And then one night, his pride really got a blow. I was at the Long Branch having a beer with Kitty when it happened.
3: Well, this is a great way to start the new year, Matt.
0: Oh, what do you mean, Kitty?
3: Well, last year I was hoping maybe I'd be in San Francisco by now.
0: San Francisco?
3: Yeah.
0: You never told me.
3: What would you have done about it?
0: Nothing, I guess. But, why San Francisco?
3: No blizzard, no dust, no cowboy.
0: Yeah, but they got fog. And all those sailors and miners aren't any more gentle than these cowboys, you know?
3: Yeah, I know. Imagine going to dinner in a carriage, you know, a tablecloth, dancing on a hardwood floor.
0: You know, I think you're spoiled, Kitty.
3: How could I get spoiled here in Dodge City?
0: You know, I always...
3: What's the matter, man?
0: That man at the bar there, he just turned around.
3: Hmm? Which man?
0: One with a scar down his cheek.
3: Oh.
0: Excuse me, Kitty. I'll be back.
3: Yeah.
4: Oh. Evening, Michael.
0: Evening.
4: Before you staring at me, Michael.
0: Your name's Jed Larner.
4: What if it is?
0: How long you been in town?
4: About an hour. Marshall, something wrong?
0: You remember the big blizzard we had?
5: Whoa, who don't?
0: We all do, I guess. Especially Ira Puckett.
5: What?
0: He didn't die, Leonard.
5: Well, that's fine. I went back looking for him. I wondered where he'd got to.
0: Yeah,
5: I couldn't...
0: sure you did.
5: Well, it's true.
0: Puckett's here in Dodge, Leonard.
5: Yes?
0: And if he finds you, he'll kill you. But he isn't going to find you because you're leaving right now. And don't you ever show up around here again.
5: Well, now, just wait, Marshal.
0: I can't arrest you, and I can't put you in jail, but I'll tell you what I can do.
5: What?
0: Suppose I just let everybody here know that you're the man who ran off and left Ira Puckett to die.
5: No.
0: You know, they tear you apart, Leonard.
5: Don't say nothing, Marshal.
0: They'd set you on fire.
5: Don't tell him. I'll leave, Marshal. I'm leaving right now.
3: Well, you got rid of him in a hurry.
0: Well, I just saved him from being shot. And Ira Puckett for hanging for it, did he?
3: Oh, that was Jed Lerner.
0: Uh-huh.
3: He's the one that ought to hang.
0: Ah, he didn't mean to kill the old man, did he?
3: What's the difference?
0: Well, legally, there's some, I guess.
3: Enough to give Ira his kick back?
0: Yeah, sure. Hard to argue with, ain't it?
3: Why? Because I think so?
0: Why don't we talk about San Francisco some more?
3: I changed my mind. I think I'll go to New York.
6: Marshal Dillon?
3: He's out of pocket now.
0: Yeah.
3: He looks awful mad. He's been getting on.
0: And he can always find a gun, can he?
6: You done it. You done it, Marshal. It was you, wasn't it?
0: You saw Jed Lerner.
6: Yes, I saw him. Saw him jump on his horse. He rode out of town before I could stop him. And I had to stand there and watch. I didn't even have a rock to throw at him. Why'd you do it, Marshal?
0: I'll tell you why I did it. I wanted to save you from hanging.
6: I'd rather hang than live this way. I wasn't born to become a helpless old man. And the least you could have done would be let me fight my own battles like I always did on the plains. You took my manhood away from me, Marshal.
0: You're living in a town now, Ira, among people. Why don't you try to get used to it?
6: All right, I will. I'll start living like you town people.
0: And you're going to get a job?
6: I'm going to. I sure am. And it's going to pay me a lot of money, too.
0: Now, what do you mean?
6: You'll find out, Marshal, when it's too late.

0: My, but ain't it a nice morning, Mr. Dillon?
1: Yeah, thanks to that wind we had last night.
0: Well, it kept me awake.
1: Huh? All night?
0: Well, no, sir, I wouldn't say all night. It. Hey, look, it's over there by the bank, Mr. Dillon. Ain't that a lively pocket?
1: Huh? Yeah, it is. Yeah, that's the first time he's had his team and wagon out.
0: I suppose he's going.
1: Right now, he's going into the bank.
0: What's he carrying that shotgun for? He can't go hunting in the bank.
1: Oh, yes, he can, Chester. Come on.
0: Well, Mr. Jim, you didn't even say old Puckett's going to fool that bank up.
1: Well, he said last night he's going to start living like town people. Get a job and make himself a lot of money. This could be his idea of how to do it.
0: Yeah, he sure couldn't have no other than carry that shotgun in there, could he? Here, you going in after Mr. Dillon?
1: Yeah.
0: Yeah, but he's got a shotgun.
1: Chester, look. You take his wagon and team off somewhere. Lead him out around the back of the bank, out of sight. And maybe we can handle this without a shooting. Go on.
0: All right, sir.
1: Go on. Hurry, Chester. He's coming out. Come on out, Bucket.
2: Marshal.
1: I'm not stopping you.
2: You better not try it. I can shoot with one hand, Marshal.
1: Sure.
2: You don't try to follow me, neither. Hey, wait a minute. Where's my wagon? Where's my keys?
1: You're in a bad fix, aren't you?
2: Somebody stole them. I can't get away without my team.
1: No, you can't, Bucket. So you might as well give up.
2: You done it. You're behind this, Marshal.
1: You gonna shoot me?
2: Why shouldn't I?
1: Because you're in enough trouble already, and shooting me won't help a bit. You're trapped, and there isn't a thing you can do about it. Now, why don't you use your head, Alice?
2: All right. Here. There's the money. Now, you bring my outfit back. I ain't gonna go to jail, Marshal.
1: Like I said, shooting me isn't gonna help you. And I'm not gonna do a thing about your outfit.
2: You think you've outsmarted me, don't you?
1: Give it up, Aaron. You're licked.
2: I can't shoot you, Marshal. Here, take the gun.
1: Thanks.
2: You're a helpless old fool. Can't even rob a bank proper.
1: I'm not sure that you really wanted to, Aaron.
2: What?
1: All you wanted was to prove something about that manhood you think has been taken away from you. Yeah, but you sure picked a foolish way to do it.
2: Yeah, I guess I did. I thought he wouldn't never give up, Mr. Young.
1: He didn't have much choice, did he?
0: Only take him on over to jail?
2: Oh, no. I can't stand jail. Please, Marshal.
1: Yeah, lock him up, Chester, and I'll return this money. I have a talk with Mr. Bodkin. I'll be over later.

0: thought I told you to lock him up, Chester.
1: Well, I started to change his own, but I just couldn't stand the look on his face when I locked him in that cell.
0: You know, Ira, it seems to me that everybody treats you pretty well.
1: Yes, everybody but Jed Lerner.
0: Yeah, that's true, but Chester and I brought you in. Doc saved your life. I kept you from hanging, and if I hadn't outsmarted you at the bank, you'd probably be lying dead somewhere right now. You know, it seems to me everybody's gone to an awful lot of trouble for an old man full of a lot of foolish pride. What do you think?
1: I've been thinking, Marshal. Stepping here thinking. And you know what? You're right. It's too late now.
0: No, it isn't.
1: What?
0: I explained everything to Mr. Bodkin at the bank, and he's willing to drop any charges against you. But on one condition.
1: What's that?
0: Well, to be honest with you, it was my idea, but Mr. Bodkin agreed. You get a job here, and you quit being so doggone ornery, huh? Otherwise, you'll go to jail.
1: What can I do with this crippled foot?
0: Well, seeing that you're so handy with a shotgun, I think that Jim Buck might hire you to ride messenger on the stage for him.
1: You think so?
0: Well, he told me he would.
1: You went and saw him?
0: And it doesn't take any walking, Ira. How about it?
1: I never had a job like that. But a man's got to make a change once in a while, don't he? And it'll sure be a good way to start the new year.

0: Gunsmoke. Produced and directed by Norman McDonald, stars William Conrad as Matt Dillon, U.S. Marshal. The story was specially written for Gunsmoke by John Meston. Featured in the cast were Ralph Moody and Lawrence Dobkin. Harley Bear is Chester, Howard McNear is Doc, and Georgia Ellis is Kitty. Join us again next week for another story on Gunsmoke.
1: Around Dodge City and in the territory on West, there's just one way to handle the killers and the spoilers, and that's with a U.S. Marshal and the smell of gun smoke.

0: Gunsmoke, starring William Conrad. The story of the violence that moved west with young America. And the story of a man who moved with it.
1: I'm that man. Matt Dillon, United States Marshal. The first man they look for and the last they want to meet. It's a chancy job, and it makes a man watchful and a little lonely.

0: I sure would like to turn off here and go down to that stream and catch me a mess of fish, Mr. Dillon.
1: Even the fish have enough sense to lie low under a noon sun like this, Chester.
0: And I'd just soon be lying low with them along the bank there under a tree.
1: Yeah, sure. There you'd be, stretched out under a tree.
0: Yeah.
1: And then the ants would come, and the chiggers, and maybe a rattlesnake or two.
0: Oh, now, just a minute here.
1: Just as soon as you got rid of them, they'd probably blow up a storm.
0: Well, now,
1: I think you're better off, riding right back into town with me.
0: Yeah, maybe you're right at that. I don't guess I really feel like eating fish today anyway. Hey, look yonder there. Ain't that somebody walking up ahead of us?
1: Yeah, it looks like it.
0: Well, why on earth would a body be walking on a day like this?
1: He probably has no choice.
0: Well, everybody around here rides a horse, Mr. Jones.
1: Looks like he has been riding one.
0: How's that?
1: Well, he's carrying a saddle, Chester.
0: Well, my man, I can see that, but what do you suppose he's doing?
1: Well, we'll be up with him in a minute. Why don't you ask him?
0: Oh, well, I wouldn't want to come right out and ask him.
2: Greetings, why he... gentlemen.
1: Yeah, hello.
0: Hello.
3: Carstairs. Sedgley Carstairs.
1: Matt Dillon. This is Chester Proudfoot.
0: Pleased to meet you.
3: Is that a star you're wearing?
1: Yeah, U.S. Marshal out of Dodge City.
3: Well, Marshal, I feel a bit awkward without my horse. Rather warm for walking.
0: We were just wondering about
3: lost
0: that.
3: Lost him, you know.
0: Lost him? In this open country?
1: Chester, let the man talk.
0: Well, yes, sir, but...
3: Yeah, I lost him in a card game. Poker.
0: Oh.
3: Not very good at poker.
1: You bet your horse?
3: All I had at the moment. Temporarily embarrassed, you might say.
0: Mr. Dillon, what's he talking about?
1: He means he's out of money, Chester.
3: I'm afraid that's correct.
1: But you didn't lose your saddle, huh?
3: Oh, I didn't wager my saddle, sir, no. That's the only one I've found to give me any comfort in your American style of riding. I feel I must keep it.
1: That's a good idea in case you got another horse.
3: Oh, I mean to win him back. That's one reason I'm heading for Dodge City.
1: Who'd you lose your horse to?
3: A chap named Pete Knudsen. We came up together driving cattle from Texas. Well, he gradually won everything I had, and last night he won my horse. So, now I'm afoot.
0: Pete Knudsen's a mean man in a poker game. He's a mean man out of one, too.
3: If he weren't so mean, I might not be so determined to win back my horse, Marshal.
1: I see. Well, at least we can give you a lift into town. You climb up behind me. You take his saddle, Chester.
0: Yes, Mr. Dillon.
1: There you go.
3: Very sporting of you. Perhaps I can repay you sometime.
1: Just don't try too hard to repay Pete Knudsen.
3: It's somewhat an affair of honor, you know.
1: You'd be better off just to think of it as a poker game and leave honor out of it.

Now, just listen a minute, well, if you will. I've got a little story to tell you. Well, it's not so little, it's sort of a tall tale. I don't know if you've heard of Joe Mazurak or not. If you've never worked in steel, then you probably haven't. But he was a legendary giant whose body was made of pure steel. It was Joe who invented riveting. Joe would stand there shaping rivets out of the hot steel with his thumb and fingers, and while the rivets were taking shape, he'd punch holes in the girders or plates with his little fingers. Then he'd plug the rivets into the holes and pound them over with his knuckles. Worked so good that they invented riveting machines to take his place on jobs he couldn't get to. Joe was a busy man, you bet. But in between jobs, he couldn't just stand around doing nothing, so he'd stockpile cannonballs, making them out of white hot steel the way little children make snowballs, by rolling them in their hands. For entertainment, Joe used to have what he'd call a taffy pull, only he'd use steel instead of candy. And as he stretched it out, his fingers would be shaping it. When he finished each long tug, he'd break it off and lay down another length of rail to cool. Guess half the rails of the B&O were made by Joe at his taffy pulls. Yes, Joe Mazurak was the spirit of the steel industry, the spirit of those men who worked and sweat before the open hearths of the Alleghenies, who laughed and bragged about the strength of their giant while they turned out the finest steel in the world. Some of that steel was Joe Mazurak himself, to hear them tell it. It seems that during the year of the big layoff, when the steel mills couldn't get metal to process, why, Joe, he melted himself down in the flames of hearth number 7, so as America could maintain its steel supply. Yes, old Joe was quite a legend, wasn't he? Say, isn't it nice being citizens of a country where you can laugh and talk about things free as a breeze, and write and read and worship, too? Yes, sir. Maybe you don't think about it much, but you should.

0: You want something more, Chester? Like, maybe another piece of pie?
1: No, thanks, Doc. There's a little more coffee.
0: I'll buy.
1: No, I've had plenty. Had a plenty of that Carstairs fellow, too, come think of.
0: Oh, is that so? What's the matter with him?
1: Well, now, Doc, what kind of a man would have a name like Sedgley Carstairs? Anyway, I don't trust him at all.
0: Oh, now, a man can't help his name, Chester. Chances are in England, a name like Sedgley Carstairs is every bit as common as, Chester Proudfoot is over here. Oh, Proudfoot.
1: Maybe so, but I tell you, Doc, he talks so fancy, it's just plain silly.
0: Oh, he's not trying to talk fancy, Chester. That's just the way Britishes talk. He was born in England, wasn't he?
1: Well, what's he doing over here, then? Why didn't he stay at home where folks could understand him?
0: Oh, no, I expect he's here for about the same reason the rest of us are.
1: What reason?
0: To make it a living.
1: Oh, now, Doc, I don't believe nobody who talks like he does knows how to make a living. Leastways, he sure don't know how to keep a horse.
0: See, you know, I've run into a couple of these fellas before. And they're what they call second sons.
1: Second son? What's that?
0: Well, it's the second son born into a British family. You see? Usually a wealthy family. Or sometimes even a titled family.
1: You mean lords and dukes and queens and all such as that?
0: Could be.
1: Well, say, then this Carstairs fellow might be rich.
0: Huh? You can't be sure. In England, it's the first sons who get everything.
1: Doc, you mean them lords and dukes and stuff don't give their second boys nothing?
0: Sometimes not. Unless maybe they send them something a couple times a year to keep them from hanging around the estate, raising a fuss.
1: You mean they bribe their boys to stay away?
0: It's been done. Sometimes those second sons turn out to be kind of ornery once they find out that they're not going to get their share of the family loot.
1: Oh, that's a dirty trick. You can't rightly blame them for that. Say, Doc, you reckon this Carstairs feller's getting paid to stay away?
0: Can't tell, Chester. Well, something to think about, though.
2: Give me a beer, will you, Sam? I'll take it over to the table.
3: Sure, Marshal. Here you go.
2: No, thanks. Well, evening, Kitty.
4: Hello, Matt. Sit down.
2: Thank you.
4: Are you going to talk to me, or are you just going to look around the room?
2: Huh? Oh, I'm sorry, Kitty. I was just looking for somebody.
4: He's over there at the far table. You can't see him too well with all the crowd standing around.
2: Yeah. Now, how'd you figure I'd be interested in Carstairs?
4: Well, everybody's interested in him.
2: I hear he's the willingest poker player to hit Dodge since the Santa Fe Railroad gangs.
4: And the willingest loser. He doesn't seem to care who he loses it to. So he keeps on playing.
2: I wonder where he gets his money.
4: Well, they say all he has to do is walk into the bank and he comes out with all the money he wants.
2: It could be gossip, you know.
4: Yeah.
2: He was down to betting his horse a few days ago.
4: You worried about him, Matt?
2: No, not exactly worried, Kitty. But he's a likable fella. I just hate to see him losing all his money.
4: I wonder why he's doing it.
2: He wants to learn to play good enough poker so that he can sit in on another game with Beat Knudsen. He wants to win his horse back.
4: Well, you can't blame him for that. But if Knudsen hears about the money, there'll be a lot more involved in our horse. The game's breaking up.
2: Yeah, it looks like it.
5: Opens tomorrow. Then I'll be only too glad.
6: Hi, hello, Marshal. Miss Kitty.
4: Hello, Sedge.
6: Mighty pleasant chaps in here, Marshal.
2: Why shouldn't they be pleasant? I understand you're supporting them.
6: I am losing a good deal of money, that's true. But I'm learning, Marshal. I'm learning

0: Well, good day, Marshal.
1: You must have opened the bank this morning, Sedge.
0: Oh, no, Marshal. Mr. Botkin was there, and the bank was open for business, but... Oh, you're joking me, huh?
1: You better get that money out of sight.
0: Seems hardly worthwhile, does it? I lose it as fast as I get it.
1: Yeah. Sedge, I'd like to talk to you about that.
0: Oh, it's my money, Marshal. Nothing shady about it.
1: I'm not worried about that. I just think maybe you ought to be more careful, that's all.
0: Careful?
1: Yeah, there's talk all over town that you're a rich man. For somebody as free and easy with as money as you are, it could be dangerous.
0: Then you haven't a worry in the world. I'm certainly not a rich man.
1: Maybe you ought to quit acting like one.
0: No, it's just that my latest bank draft was waiting for me here when I got to town.
1: A bank draft?
0: Yes, from London. They send me a remittance check twice a year, Marshal, to keep me safely on this side of the ocean. Hmm? But it'll be gone soon.
1: Well, it's your business. Just make sure that you don't lose more than your money.
0: Well, thank you for your interest, Marshal. Now, if you'll excuse me.
1: Yeah. I'll see you later, Sarge.
2: Mr. Dillon?
1: Yeah? Yeah, what is it, Chester?
2: Mr. Dillon, Pete Newton and his crowd just got in from Abilene. They went right into Dodge House.
1: How many of them?
2: Well, there's four of them all together. It's a funny thing, though.
1: Oh, what's that?
2: They tied up five horses.
1: One without a saddle,
2: eh? Yes, sir, that's the way it was.
1: Pete's really rubbing it in, isn't he?
2: Oh, well, shucks, Mr. Dillon. If Sedge didn't have no better sense than to lose his horse in the first place...
1: I just hope he wins it back, Chester. For his sake. And I also hope he rides it right out of town.

Stephen Foster came from Alabama, and Al Jolson was always Alabama-bound. Even though there was no particular validity to these claims, there was a definite sincerity behind them. For Bama has a sense of charm and hospitality unlike any other state. Maybe Stephen Foster didn't come from Alabama, but Helen Keller did. And so did a lone wolf train robber named Rube Burrow. And what if Jolson didn't go there? George Washington Carver did. And his experiments at Tuskegee brought international fame to him and the state. For all the deep radical changes experienced by the Cotton State, some things never seem to change. Each spring, the fields and roadsides are carpeted with primroses. Green fields turn pale pink and roll wave-like in the wind. Alabama, like much of the South, seeks to combine 20th century industrial progress with the barn raisings and candy pulls of an earlier era. And what is more, Alabama succeeds.

0: Hello, Knutson.
1: Oh, it's about time you showed up. I thought you'd be down to the Long Branch by now.
2: What do you mean by that?
1: Well, the whole town's been waiting for you to come in so you could play poker with that English fella.
2: Why should I play poker with him? I already cleaned him out. I even got his horse.
1: Yeah, that's what he wants to win back. I don't know why he put such a store by it, though. Why, he could buy a string of horses if he wanted to.
2: He been winning?
1: Sedge, win money? Not hardly, but that don't matter.
2: What?
1: Well, he's rich.
2: He is?
1: I mean, you didn't know that?
2: Well, he didn't have no money on the way up from Texas.
1: Well, it just come. It come from London, England, to the bank. Well, he goes and gets some every day. I hear Taylor got another big wad this morning.
2: You know what you're talking about.
1: Well, anybody will tell you.
2: Well, maybe I will just mosey down there and play a little poker after all. Got to give the man a chance to win back his horse.
1: Sure.
3: I got you.
4: Hey, Knudsen.
2: Well, if it ain't the marshal.
0: You heading for the Long Branch?
2: I didn't know I had to report to you.
0: You don't. There are a lot of stories been going around town, Knudsen. I just don't want any trouble.
2: You got a law against playing poker?
0: Well, there ought to be, the way you play it.
2: Well, Marshal, I just want to give the man a chance to win his horse back. That's
0: now, listen, Knudsen, I've told Sedge that if he's smart, he'll just try to win that horse and then quit. I'm telling the same thing to you.
2: Well, thank you, Marshal, but I just figure I'll have to take my chances without any help from you.
0: Just don't start anything, Knudsen.
2: No. Of course not, Marshal.

0: Mr. Dillon. There's something downright peculiar going on around here.
1: What?
0: Well, that English fella, he won back his horse and beat Knudsen.
1: He did?
0: Mm-hmm.
1: Well, it looks like Carstairs' luck has finally changed,
0: no,
1: doesn't it?
0: No. Old Beat stood pat on a pair of sixes. Now, you know he never done a thing like that before in his life.
1: Oh. And he let Carstairs win.
0: Yeah, but that's not all. They all went off to the livery stable, Knudsen and his crowd, to get the horse. Friendly as you please. Knudsen had a jug, and they was getting old Sedge all liquored up. Well, it don't make sense, but...
1: Are they still there?
0: That's what I was getting at. They rode off out of town.
1: Oh, come on, Chester. I think maybe we better follow them.

0: You reckon they took the road to Hayes City?
1: No, they headed off this way towards some cover. Come on. I'm gonna play a hunch, Chester. Isn't there a deserted shack just over the rise?
0: Yes, sir, there is.
1: I figure they'd stop the first place they come to.
0: Well, you think they're gonna gamble him for the rest of his money?
1: They won't bother to gamble, Chester. Yeah, we'll leave the horses here. Horses out in front. All right, listen, Chester. You keep low and you go up to the window on the left side there, see? Now, you think you can make it?
2: Yes, sir, I can make it.
1: All right, good. Now, I'll go around to the front. When I get to the door, you cover me through the window. All right, you ready?
2: I'm ready.

0: All right, Chester. You're covered, Knudsen. Drop your gun.
1: Why, no.
0: Either of you two want to argue?
2: Not me, Marshal.
0: All right, climb through the window and get their guns, Chester.
3: Chester.
0: Now stand them up against the wall.
3: Yes, sir, I will. All right, step lively. Move along, both of you. Come on.
4: Got me, Marshal. But you're too late for that fancy talker.
0: Where is he, Knudsen? Where's Carstairs?
4: He's in the gully, up back.
0: Dead?
4: Dead as I'm gonna be.
0: You're a fool, Knudsen. All you had to do was keep on playing poker with him. He'd have lost everything he had. You didn't need to kill him to get it.
4: Marshal, you wanna laugh?
0: Something funny, Knudsen?
4: All that money they talked about, it was all spent. He just had $3 on him. $3.

0: Mr. Dillon?
1: You know, Chester, a man's life should be worth more than $3. A lot more.

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Produced and directed by Norman McDonald. Stars William Conrad as Matt Dillon, U.S. Marshal. Featured in the cast were Parley Bear as Chester, Howard McNear as Doc, and Georgia Ellis as Kitty. George Walsh speaking. 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

Around Dodge City and in the territory on West, there's just one way to handle the killers and the spoilers, and that's with a U.S. Marshal and the smell of gun smoke.

0: Gunsmoke, starring William Conrad. The story of the violence that moved west with young America. And the story of a man who moved with it.
1: I'm that man. Matt Dillon, United States Marshal. The first man they look for and the last they want to meet. It's a chancy job, and it makes a man watchful and a little lonely.

0: Marshal?
1: What?
0: Marshal, I've been looking for you.
1: Oh, hello, Tush.
0: I just want to ask you one question.
1: All right, go ahead, ask.
0: Are you not sworn as a matter of bounden duty to uphold law and order in Dodge City?
1: Well, I guess you could put it that way.
0: Then why don't you get up from that there table and go out and find that cow?
2: Oh,
1: cow?
2: Goodness, you think all Mr. Dillon's got to do is go around hunting some scrawny old
0: you
2: cow?
0: You keep your mouth shut, Chester.
2: No, just a doggone minute here. Ain't nobody going to smart off
1: sit
2: at
1: sit down,
2: like
1: Chester. Well, sit down. You too, Tush. You keep waving your arms like that, you're going to get apoplexy.
0: I ain't got no time to sit down, Marshal. I got 1,400 head of cattle over across the river, bawling and a-frothing. I got buyers up at the Dodge House willing to pay pretty near anything I ask because I'm bringing in the first trail herd of the season, providing I can. Marshal, you've got to find out what happened to Oney Hager and that gall-dying cow of his.
1: Well, how do you know anything has happened to him?
0: They ain't at that shack of his, neither one of them. If he was just going best, then he wouldn't take the cow, would he?
2: He might. Oney Hager's pretty crazy about that cow.
0: You shut up, Chester. I didn't ask you.
2: I didn't ask if you asked. I just said Moon says I
1: all right, Chester. Look, Tush, why don't you just sit down and have a beer, huh? Oney will be back in his own good time.
0: Well, his good time ain't mine. Bert Collins is bringing a herd up for the Circle C. He ain't more than 2 days behind me. And if he gets his cattle across that river and into them shipping pens first, he'll get the big price and not me.
1: Well, I'll check around town in the morning and see if anybody knows where Oney went.
0: Hard to ask his neighbors. They ain't seen him for 4 or 5 days, or the cow either. And, Marshal, I'm reminding you of your sworn duty.
1: My sworn duty doesn't include going out and scouring the countryside for a missing cow, Tush.
0: Not even if there's been foul play done?
1: What are you talking about?
0: That shack of his has tore up something awful like there was a big fighting ruckus in it.
1: Is that the only reason you think something's happened to Oney, the way the place looks?
0: Marshal, Bert Collins wouldn't stop at nothing to get that herd of his in ahead of me. He's just low down mean enough.
1: Well, it's too late to start tonight, but I'll see what I can find out first thing in the morning.
0: All I'm asking, Marshal, for you to enforce the law and protect the innocent and bring a guilty to justice.
1: Yeah, I'll try to do all of that, Tush, the first thing in the morning, huh? Now, why don't you check in at the Dodge House and try to get some sleep?
0: I doubt I'll close my eyes. All them cattle on the far side of the river, all that money on this side, I won't sleep a wink, Marshal, but I hope you pass a prayer.
1: Thanks, Dutch.
2: My goodness, Mr. Dillon, all that fuming and fretting over a 16-year-old cow that's a dang skinny, her hip bones stick out like a hubs on a wagon wheel.
1: Yeah, but she comes in handy, though, for a job like this.
3: Oh, Max.
1: Oh, hello, Kitty.
2: Kitty.
1: Sit down. You like to have some beer?
3: Yeah, thanks.
1: All right.
3: What's Tush Lee all worked up about, Max?
1: Oh, he's got a trail herd that he wants to bring across the river. He's pretty upset because he can't find Oney Hager and that cow of his.
3: What's Oney Hager's cow got to do with it?
2: Well, for land sickness, Kitty, everybody knows you got to have a cow or a steer that's a good swimmer and it'll take the lead if you want to drive a herd across water.
3: Well, I didn't know it. Is that true, Matt?
1: Yeah, that's true. See, a lot of herds have a natural leader or two, and they'll take to water. The rest of the cattle will follow them across. But you try to force the herd in, the chances are they'll panic and half of them will drown.
3: I never heard of it.
1: Oh, Oney Hager makes a lot of money every season just leading the herds across the Arkansas. That old cow of his takes to water like a duck.
3: Well, then it's not a joke. Without that cow, Tush is in trouble.
1: Sure he's in trouble. When Bert Collins hits here in a couple of days with his herd...

Now, just listen a minute. If you will. I've got a little story to tell you. Well, it's not so little. It's sort of a tall tale. It's about a drought-busting weather conjurer named Feebold Feebleson. Why, they say Kansas never had a drought that he couldn't bust in 24 hours. They say he had at least 100 different ways of doing it, too. Once, when it got so hot that folks had to spend half their time in some lake to keep from drying up and blowing away, old Feebold figured it was time for a little rain. Well, he thought on the problem for a while. Then he went out and built huge fires all around the lakes and kept them a-going until the lake started boiling and the water got to vaporizing. These vapor clouds rose up from the lake so fast, they slammed into one another and started raining all over the place. Well, sir, once primed, the rains came again and were soon back on schedule. Feebold saved the country that time. That wasn't the only time that Feebold saved the country, either. There were others, too. Like the time he used the noise method to make rain. Oh, he didn't use cannons and rockets and the like. He was original. He used frogs. Now, Feebold realized that frogs wouldn't croak unless they were good and wet, so he hypnotized a couple of them and told them it was raining. Well, sir, it would have done your heart good to hear them frogs croaking with joy and spreading the news around. Soon every frog in the country was croaking as loud as he could, which was loud enough to give an Indian rain god a skull-splitting headache. Well, the amount of noise turned out to be just right, and the rains just poured down. Of course, old Feebold could only use that method once a year, because so much rain would come down that the frogs would get washed clear down to the Gulf of Mexico, and it'd take them near a year to get back home. Rain, fog, sleet, snow, heat, or what have you. Old Feebold had a way to handle the situation. Why, I remember the time that... No, I hadn't better tell you that one. Why, it's almost unbelievable. And I don't want to take a chance on making you think that I might stretch the truth just a little bit. Say, isn't it nice being citizens of a country where you can laugh and talk about things free as a breeze? And write and read and worship, too. Yes, sir. Maybe you don't think about it much. But you should.

0: It sure is good to get back, Mr. Dillon. I'm terrible hungry.
1: Matt! Oh, Matt!
2: Huh?
1: Wait a minute.
2: Oh, hello, Doc.
0: Oh, Doc.
1: I want to talk to you.
2: All right. Chester, you go on ahead if you want. I'll meet you at the restaurant, huh?
0: Well, I am feeling pretty empty, Mr. Dillon. Yeah, I'll go on in. I'll see you later, Doc.
1: Yep, right, Chester.
2: What's on your mind, Doc?
1: Well, Matt, what are you planning to do today?
2: Work, same as the other 6 days every week.
1: Work? Oh, work. You mean sitting down in that jail office with your feet on the desk?
2: No, not today, Doc. I got to track down a cow.
1: A cow? A cow on that. Say, Matt, so you come along with me.
2: Oh, where?
1: But I got to look in on a couple of patients out toward Kiowa Meadows. Now, it won't take long, and we'll have the rest of the day to shoot us some prairie hens.
2: Prairie hens? This time of year? Doc, the only prairie hen around here right now are holed up in the plum thickets so deep that a weasel couldn't even get to.
1: Ah, now that's just where you're wrong. Oh. You know how Kiowa Meadows is protected by that bend in the river? Those high bluffs on the north side there?
2: Oh, yeah, yeah.
1: In these last few weeks, it's been mighty warm for this time of year.
2: Yeah.
1: Well, it's made a kind of a false spring out there in the meadow. Now, the way I hear it, it's just as green as May. With a stand of young clover coming up there, and wild timothy and buffalo grass, and the prairie hens are just swarming.
2: You know something? That's possible, Doc. I remember something like that happening a few years back.
1: Well, come on then. Let's get out there and get at it.
2: Well, Doc, I already told you. I gotta find a cow.
1: What? Are you serious?
2: Yes.
1: I thought that was a joke.
2: I wish it was. Say, you haven't seen anything of Oney Hager, have you?
1: You mean Oney's cow?
2: Uh-huh.
1: Oh, my. That old bag of bones.
2: Well, if that old bag of bones doesn't turn up pretty quick, it's going to cause the worst fight that this town's ever seen.
1: Oh, fight? Now, who would have bothered to fight over that scrawny old walking carcass, huh?

0: Except Oney, of course.
1: No, not Oney. A couple of pretty tough boys named Burt Collins and Tush Lee. See, Oney's disappeared, and that's the trouble. Tush thinks that Collins has had something to do with it. I'm not too sure, but what he may be right.
0: Well, what do you mean?
1: Well, Chester and I just got back from a look at Oney's shack this morning. Been a fight in it, all right. The cook stove's knocked over. Table smashed. No sign of Oney or the cow anywhere.
0: Oh, well, gee, Matt, maybe he went on a trip.
1: He took his cow along?
0: Oh, well, no. Say, Matt, if anyone done something to poor old Oney, they ought to be hung.
1: Well, I feel the same way, Doc.
0: Yeah, he's got his faults, but he's a harmless old coot, and he never did any hurt to anybody in his whole life.
1: Yeah. It kind of looks like somebody did some hurt to him, though.

0: I just don't seem to have no appetite at all lately, Mr. John.
1: Yeah, I noticed that, Chester. You only had 6 eggs.
0: Well, I don't mean I don't eat exactly, but I just don't seem to relish it so much anymore.
1: Oh, I see. Well, maybe if you cut down on the quantity a little bit, maybe...
0: No. No, it ain't that, I don't think.
1: Uh-huh.
0: See, it's just more like I've been feeling poorly lately. Nothing particular, exactly, just kind of sore all over.
1: Tell me something, Chester. You didn't start getting these feelings just a few minutes ago, did you, when I told you about Doc going hunting today?
0: Oh, my goodness, no, Mr. John. I've been having these pains for a long time.
1: Oh, I see.
0: Of course, now that you mention it, I declare, I bet it sure wouldn't do me no harm to...
1: Get out in the open for a while, huh?
0: Oh,
1: like around Kiowa Meta, for instance, huh?
0: Prairie hen makes mighty good eating. I heard you say that yourself many a time.
1: Doc's already promised us some, Chester.
0: Oh, Doc's already... Look, seeing is believing. Doc can't hit the side of a barn with both hands and a board in the middle. You know that.
2: Matt.
1: Hello, Kitty.
2: Matt, you better get over the Long Branch right away.
1: Why? What's wrong?
2: Well, Tush and Bert Collins over there, sidling around each other like a pair of tomcats. It's going to bust loose any minute, Matt.
1: Come on, Chester.
0: I got some flapjacks here on the...
1: Well, bring them with you.

0: ain't ought to say nothing about nobody.
1: There they are, Mr. Dillon.
2: Everybody knows what kind of people some people are, and with them kind, proving ain't needed.
0: Well, now, a man had never had no friend his whole born day. He shouldn't ought to expect nobody here to agree with him.
3: Matt, if we get another mirror broke this month, we might as well close up.
4: We'll see what we can do, Kitty. You stay here, Chester.
1: Yes, sir.
2: I'm saying you made off with Arnie Hager and that cow of his, and more than likely you done him in.
0: Now, that's a lie. And I'm going to break you in pieces for it.
2: Well, you can start whenever you're
4: ready. All right, hold it, both of you.
2: Well, there's your murderer, Marshal. Do your duty now.
0: Marshal, a man shouldn't ought to go telling lies about somebody, had he?
4: What are you doing in town, Collins? I thought your herd was still a day or so south of the river.
0: Well, I rode in ahead. Wanted to talk to them cattle buyers.
2: Come in to steal that cow and murder Oney Hager. That's what he done.
4: Have you seen Oney, Collins?
0: Why'd I want to see him? I got 2-3 good swimmers in my herd.
2: You gonna arrest him or ain't you, Marshal?
4: I'm afraid I haven't got much reason to, Tush.
2: All right. I'm gonna take the law into my own hands.
4: I wouldn't advise that, Tush.
2: I give you your chance, Marshal. If you ain't gonna do your job, I'm gonna bring my boys into town. We'll do it for you.
4: Tush, come back.
0: Well, now.
4: Crazy fool.
0: A man is going to be attacked. He shouldn't ought to just stand around and do nothing to protect himself, should he?
4: Now, wait a minute,
0: wait,
4: Collins.
0: Wait, nothing. I'm going to camp and get some of my boys, Marshal.
1: Doggone old cow sure is causing a lot of trouble, ain't he, Mr. Young?
4: Yeah. And it's going to get worse.

For all that we tend to group Nebraska with one or another of the states, the Cornhusker state has many characteristics which are strictly its own. Since 1875, for example, Nebraska has been a debt-free state, which preferred to spend 10 years building the Capitol at Lincoln rather than spend money it didn't have. Further, as its name may indicate, corn is its most important crop, and Omaha's stockyards are among the largest in the world. Then there's historic Chimney Rock near Bayard, and the town of Alliance, which was once almost sold by the Burlington Lines Railroad. Many years of tears and Indian wars and hardships such as the grasshopper plague contributed to the words which are engraved upon the Capitol. Honor to pioneers who broke the sods, that men to come might live. Nebraskans live by these words, and they live for them.

0: situation like this just keeps my nerves tore to pieces. It's just... Mr. Dillon?
1: Shut the door, Chester.
0: Oh, Chester. Mr. Dillon, what are you aiming to do?
1: Sit here and digest my breakfast? Why?
0: But they're going to be at it any minute now.
1: Who is?
0: Tush Lee and Bert Collins. You ain't forgot about them, have you?
1: No, but I wish I could.
0: Well, they're in town right now, both of them, and they got their men with them.
1: Yeah, I know.
0: Well, if you already know, why don't you do something?
1: Like what, Chester?
0: Well, my land, you could... At least you could go... Well, maybe if you couldn't do that, you... Well, you can't just sit here and let them kill each other.
1: Oh, but I can sit here until I'm sure that that's what they're going to do.
0: Yeah, but they are. They are. That's what I'm telling you. Tush is up there at the Long Branch saying how he's going to hang Bert, and Bert's down the other end of the street making his brag about how he's going to shoot Tush so full of holes the birds can fly through.
1: Chester, if all the killing that's talked about in Dodge City was actually done, Boot Hill would be 10 miles wide and 20 miles long.
0: But these two are really going to.
1: Then I'll deal with it when it starts.
0: And that'll be any minute now. Everybody else in town thinks so, too. Take a look out this window. There ain't a soul in the street except for some crazy fool leading a... Mr. Dillon?
1: Yeah, what's the matter?
0: Tony Hager.
1: What? He's got his cow.
0: He ain't dead at all.
1: Come on. Hey, Arnie, wait up a minute, will you?
0: And look, there's Tush, the door of the Long Branch there.
1: Yeah, and there comes Collins and his men.
0: It's him.
2: Morning, Marshal. Sister.
0: Oh, Arnie.
2: It's looking up to be another mighty pleasant day now. Or wouldn't you say so?
1: Yeah. It's a fine, fine day, Arnie. Where have you been?
2: Me and Ida Bell here has been up to Kiowa Meadows for a few days.
0: Kiowa Meadows?
2: Oh, my goodness. It's just like spring up there. It's all new grass and fresh clover, and Ida Bell ain't at nothing but dry feed all winter. It's just done her a world of good. Ain't that right now, dearie?
1: Tush!
3: What?
1: Come on out of here. You too, Collins. And both of you come alone.
2: You had any excitement around town while I've been gone, Marshal?
1: Excitement? Oh, no. None to speak of, Oney. Things have been pretty quiet.
0: Oney, did you see any prayer hen up in Kiowa Meadows?
2: Oh, my, yes. There was just scads of them.
4: I'm mighty glad you got away from him, Oney. Did it hurt you bad?
1: Oh, now shut up and listen to me, both of you. Before you start taking the law into your hands again, Tush, you better stop and think for a minute. Oney's only been away on a little trip. Collins here had nothing to do with it.
2: What?
1: It's true. Tell him, Arnie.
2: Well, I don't know what you're talking about, but me and Ida Bell's been up to Kiowa Meadows.
5: Well, there you are, Tush. Look, I told you.
4: Well, how's I to know?
5: Well, you didn't know. And it's like I said, a man hadn't ought to say what he ain't sure of.
4: I reckon I was kind of in the wrong, all right.
5: Well, that's for dang sure. And you made me look real bad, Tush.
4: Yeah, I guess I did. Bert, I might set up drinks if you was a mind.
5: Oh, all right. You ain't got to say that but one time. Let's go.
4: Honey, will you have that cow down the river in a couple of hours? I got a job for her.
2: Well, I'm mighty sorry, but Ida Bell can't do no swimming today.
4: She can't? Well, why not?
2: Well, she ate too much green clover, and she ain't going to be fit to go in the water before tomorrow.
4: Tomorrow may be too late.
5: Oh, forget it, Tush. Throw your herd in with mine. We'll swim them across together.
4: Well...
5: Rather we'll hold out for the same price with them cattle buyers.
4: Fair enough.
5: Oh, all right. Come on, let's get that drink.
4: Okay.
0: Say, Oney.
2: Yeah?
0: If you went off on a trip on your own choice, now how come your house was all tore up so bad that way?
2: Yeah. Well, that was on account of Ida Bell. She didn't know where we was going, and she put up an awful ruckus before I convinced her.
0: But it wasn't the barn that was tore up, it was the house.
2: Well, of course it was. Where do you expect me to keep her, outdoors?
1: No, Oney. Nobody would expect you to keep that cow any place except right in the house.

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Produced and directed by Norman McDonald. Stars William Conrad as Matt Dillon, U.S. Marshal. Featured in the cast were Parley Bear as Chester, Howard McNear as Doc, and Georgia Ellis as Kitty. George Walsh speaking. 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

0: Gunsmoke, starring William Conrad. The story of the violence that moved west with young America. And the story of a man who moved with it.
1: I'm that man. Matt Dillon, United States Marshal. The first man they look for and the last they want to meet. It's a chancy job, and it makes a man watchful and a little lonely.

0: looks like that doggone train's going to be late again, Mr. Jones.
1: You ever know what time it wasn't?
0: Well, no, sir, but it'd kindly make Dodge seem more civilized somehow if the train ever got in when it was supposed to.
1: It'd take more than that to civilize this town, Chester.
0: You know, I heard a fellow from the east somewhere spouting off over at the Dodge house the other day, and he said civilization follows the railroad.
2: He must own stock in the company.
1: Ah, hello, Doc.
2: It follows the plow, the way I heard it.
0: Oh, Doc, you wasn't even there.
2: Oh, there must have been some other fellow I heard.
1: You're up kind of early this morning, aren't you?
2: Well, I can say the same thing.
0: Hey, there she comes.
2: Yeah.
0: They sure been holding back on that whistle.
2: Yes, they're probably trying to sneak in, Chester. Ashamed of being on time for once.
0: Oh.
2: Naturally, I'm up early, Matt. As one of the few respectable citizens of Dodge, I felt it was my duty to be on hand to greet the senator personally.
1: Oh, that's mighty thoughtful of you, Doc.
2: If all he was to see standing on the platform was you roughneck wolves with dirty shirts, he might get the wrong impression.
1: Oh, now, Doc, you're hurting Chester's feelings. He washed that shirt himself.
2: I mean, he might have done a better job if he used some soap.
0: I did use some soap. Doggone it, Doc.
1: Well, at least the politicians in Topeka and Washington have finally found out that we're on the map.
2: Might be better if they hadn't. They're probably fixing to raise taxes.
1: Now, Doc, Senator Hooper is here to study the problems of the farmers and the cattlemen firsthand.
2: Yeah.
1: That's what the telegram said.
2: He's more likely here to investigate the general laxity in law enforcement.
0: Look, that must be him standing there in the door of the coach, huh?
1: Yeah.
2: Yes, come on, Matt. It isn't every day you get to shake the hand that feeds you.
1: Well, it's sure not feeding me from very high on the hog, Doc.
2: Oh, now, if you weren't marshal, you might have to go and work for a living.
3: Greetings and salutations, good people of God. Thank you. Thank you. I hope you'll be just as enthusiastic when the next election rolls around.
1: Welcome to the frontier, Senator. I'm Matt Dillon.
4: Here's a flicker. I've heard a lot about you.
1: This is Doc Adams.
4: An honor, Doctor.
1: This is Chester Proudfoot, Senator Barclay Hooper.
0: Please meet you.
4: How do you
0: Can I give you a hand with that baggage, Mr. Sender?
4: Why, it's real kind of you, Mr. Cloudfoot.
0: You're Proudfoot. And you're welcome.
5: Hey, come on the homestead,
4: I fully intend to meet each and every one of you personally to listen to your problems and to answer any questions you may have.
1: Are you hurt, Senator?
4: It's my arm, Marshal.
1: Doc, take care of me, will you? Come on, Chester. Will you move?
0: It comes from behind that baggage car, Jimmer, shoot down at the end of the depot.
1: Yeah, that's the only place it could have. With the crowd all watching the train, nobody had noticed.
0: Nobody around here now.
1: Let's take a look back at the depot. Come on.
0: I can't figure out why nobody would want to shoot the sender. He don't seem like a bad fellow at all. For a politician, I mean. Anyway, he's... Look at there, Mr. Dillon.
1: Yeah, I see him.
0: That's old Willie Angel.
1: Yeah.
6: Well, I do declare, Marshal.
1: What's the matter, Willie? What happened?
6: Oh, some big galoot running heck for leather just knocked me down is what happened.
1: But you got a look at him?
6: No, never seen him before in my life. Just knocked me over, scat cat for breakfast, and went right on. Jumped on a horse there and rid off like the old Nick was after him.
1: Well, I guess that's that.
6: If you don't mind, Marshal, I'll get on around there and hear the speaking. I was late already. Had to feed my sheep before I come into town.
0: This sure is going to give the sender a mighty bad impression of Dodge, Mr. Young.
1: Yeah, maybe so, Chester, but he's still alive. At least so far.
7: Now listen just a minute, if you will. I've got a little story to tell you. Well, it's not so little, it's sort of a tall tale. Ever hear of the demon brick setter from Williamson County? That'll have to do for his name, because I haven't ever heard of any other. Stories about him are popular mostly around Pennsylvania, but other places, too, call him their native son. Seems he came out of the hill country, a powerful 8-foot giant as wild and woolly as they come. First thing he did when he hit civilization was to get a shave and a haircut. They clipped him with tin shears and shaved him with a blowtorch. To cool off, he drank a nitric acid cocktail and a little sulfuric for a chaser. Well, sir, he surprised everybody when he announced that he was a bricklayer. But they gave him a job, and he proved his brag. Seems he was used to natural stone. And when he picked up his first brick, why, he gripped it a little too hard and squeezed it into a fine red dust. But he soon got used to being gentle and really got to moving. He could drop bricks into place faster than 14 men could pile them loose beside him. And when he slapped on the mortar, the sparks flew like the 4th of July. Then he really got warmed up. Taking off his shoes, he used his toes like he had two more hands. By sundown, he had the building finished and rented. But it sure was one day's work. He had worn out 3 dozen helpers, set 10 million bricks, and made the building 12 stories higher than it was supposed to be. Well, I guess you know the rest of the bricklayers around the country were mighty impressed. And they began to perk up and take pride in their labors. Since that day, they've tried to equal the record set by the demon bricksetter from Williamson County. That's the main reason why today America has some of the biggest and finest buildings in the world. You might say that bricklaying has become a mighty constructive business. Say, isn't it nice being citizens of a country where you can laugh and talk about things free as a breeze, and write and read and worship too? Yes, sir. Maybe you don't think about it much, but you should.

0: Senator. You just hold still a minute. This is going to hurt some, but I got to clean this wound.
1: Tell me, Doctor, dressing... Dressing a wound like this, wouldn't it be better to do it in the hospital instead of here in your office?
0: Hospital? You're in the prairie country, Senator. Just a moment now. We got one school, one church, one jail, 12 saloons, 5 dance halls, and a new hospital.
1: It's unthinkable.
0: There, that should do it. All right, now, we'll get this bandage on here, sir. Oh, any luck, Matt?
2: No, Doc. How do you feel, Senator?
1: I'll live. The bullet barely grazed me.
2: Any idea who might want to kill you?
1: Well, I might name a dozen or so. Washington, but here, no. Didn't anyone in the crowd see the shot fired, Marshal?
2: Apparently not. A man was seen running away right afterward, and he was probably the one.
0: Well, who saw him, Matt?
2: Old Willie Angel. The gunman knocked him down, getting away.
1: I presume the witness is trustworthy.
2: He always has been. He's a sheep herder. Lives alone out west of town. Kind of a stiff-necked old codger.
1: Hmm. You checked his gun, I suppose.
2: Oh, well, he's never been known to carry one.
1: I thought everybody did, judging by that crowd at the station.
2: Most of them do. Cattlemen, no more than sheepmen.
0: Well, you just lift your arm a little bit more.
1: Mm-hmm. Well, at least this witness should be able to recognize my assailant if he sees him again.
2: Well, I hope so. It's about the only chance we got. Provided, of course, the assailant doesn't get to him first.
1: What do you mean?
2: Willie pulled out while I was checking through the crowd and went back home, I guess. I'm going out now and bring him in. He'll be safer with me than on his own. Meantime, I imagine you'll want to cancel your speeches, huh?
1: Marshal,
0: All right, Senator, you can roll your sleeves down. Just put on your coat.
1: Yeah, fine, Marshal, I led too many cavalry charges during the War of the Rebellion to be scared off by one bullet.
2: One sometimes enough, Senator.
1: Nonsense. This chap has already proved himself a poor shot. No, Marshal, I shall speak to the people at 4 o'clock this afternoon from the front porch of the Dodge House exactly as I intended. All I ask is a reasonable amount of protection.
2: Well, I'll do what I can, Senator.

0: There he is, Mr. Dillon.
1: Yeah. Hey, Willie.
2: Yes, sir, Mike. You'll be right with you. As soon as I get these ornery critters into the pen here.
1: Yeah, but stretch our legs a little, Chester.
0: I swear I never could figure out how man could take up with sheep, Mr. Dillon. Sheep just ain't human somehow.
1: You know, Chester, sometimes humans aren't even human.
0: I guess so, but...
2: I said it before, and I'll say it again. The old rams and the ewes ain't no trouble. But them gall-dang langs ain't got no sense at all.
1: What'd you run off to this morning, Willie?
2: I come back home, Marshal. Where'd you think? As soon as I heard there wasn't going to be no speaking.
1: Anybody been out here since then?
2: Of course not. Who do you think come clear out here?
1: That fella who knocked you down this morning, Mike.
2: I'm sure. He ain't no friend of mine. What are you getting at, Marshal?
1: You're the only man in Dodge City who can identify him, and he knows it.
2: You mean he'd be after me?
1: That's right.
2: Man sure can get himself into a pass of trouble when he ain't meaning to.
1: Yeah. Why don't you come back into town with us, Willie? You'll be a lot safer.
2: For how long?
1: Oh, I don't know. Maybe just this afternoon. The senator's going to speak at 4 o'clock. That gunman might show up again. You could spot him for me.
2: Well, I'm real partial to speaking.
1: Well, good. It'll work out fine.
2: Yes, sir. Yeah, but I still got to think about the sheep. How to lead and took care of, I mean.
1: Well, you'll be back this evening, more than likely, in the morning at the latest. Well, you could throw out feed now, enough to do them. Chester will help you, Willie. He's very fond of sheep, aren't you?
2: That a fact now. Well, then you understand him, don't you, Chester?
0: No, I don't. Now, I wouldn't go as far as to say that.
2: Marshal, you know, there's one thing I don't figure out.
1: Oh, what's that?
2: Your job's to protect that there senator, ain't it?
1: Yeah, that's right.
2: Then how come you're bothering about me? I ain't nobody.
1: Willie, the day I start thinking that way, I'll take off my badge. Now, come on, let's feed those sheep.

0: Matt, you're jumpy as a cat.
1: Yeah, I guess I am, Kitty.
0: That gunman who tried to kill the senator is probably 50 miles from here by now.
1: I wish I could be sure of that.
0: Well, worrying won't make you sure. Let me bring you a beer.
1: No, not now. Thanks, Kitty. I got to get on over to the Dodge House pretty quick.
0: When's the senator going to speak?
1: Well, as soon as the honor guard gets here from the fort.
0: Oh, is he that important?
1: Well, he was a cavalry colonel with the Union Army during the war. Pretty good one, too, I guess. One of the officers present at Lee's surrender and decorated personally by President Lincoln.
0: Oh, wow. You never know just by looking, huh?
1: Yeah, he's got nerve, all right. Might be better if he didn't.
0: You mean he'd call the speech off?
1: Yeah.
0: Matt, I think you're getting all worked up over nothing. Nobody's going to try anything today. Well, there'll be 300-400 people out there in the street.
1: That's what makes it worse. With a crowd like that, it'd be awful hard to spot anything in time to stop it.
0: But he couldn't get away. He wouldn't have a chance.
1: Oh, we'd probably catch him, all right, but that wouldn't help the senator much.
0: Well, he probably knows that, so he won't try.
1: Kitty, a grudge killer, and that's what this one probably is, never cares much whether he's caught as long as he's able to carry out his grudge first.
0: What grudge? Senator Hooper's never been here before. He doesn't even know anyone here.
1: Somebody knows him.
2: Well. So this is what law enforcement has finally come to.
1: Hello, Doc.
2: Sitting here in a saloon, in the middle of the afternoon, too, getting all liquored up.
0: You're wrong, Doc. He wouldn't even have a beer.
2: Oh, well, good. I'll have it for him.
0: Oh, sit down. I'll bring it over.
2: Thank you, Kitty. Oh, my. Well, you worried, Matt?
1: Wouldn't you be?
2: Well, I don't know. I've never been in this kind of a spot. I just cure them when I can and bury them when I can't.
1: Yeah. And in both cases, you collect your fee.
2: Well, I try to most of the time. Oh, by the way, where's Willie Angel?
1: He's in the back room there with Chester. We walked him around town for a couple of hours trying to spot that gunman, but no luck.
2: Well, maybe he left town.
1: I doubt it, Doc.
2: You figure he's going to show then, huh?
1: Yeah, he'll show somewhere in that crowd. And when he does, he'll have a gun in his hand.

Allegan is a nice little place, not unlike Dowagiac or Niles. But then small towns in Michigan are all pretty much alike. Saturday is a big night in town, of course. The week's farming is done. Sale crops are at market, and Mom, Pop, and the kids get slicked up for the square dance at the Grange Hall or the summer party at Chet's Beach Point Lodge. Winter means potluck dinners at the schoolhouse and breaking out the good food put up earlier in the year, and long, cold months before the red breast of the first robin is seen or the first apple blossom bursts out on the trees. That's about the time of Holland's Tulip Festival, the time when the city people begin to think of going over to Mackinac Island for a few weeks. It's the time of tree toads in the woods and sassafras smell along Route 5. Detroit is at a halfway point, and more than one young man's fancy turns to thoughts of the girl he left in Kalamazoo. That's springtime in Michigan, a state which all the time fulfills the promise of its motto. If you seek a pleasant peninsula, look about you.

0: There comes the cavalry, Mr. Dillon.
1: Still no sign of him, Willie?
2: No, sir, Marshal. I've been staring at that crowd from one end to the other, and I just don't see hide and hair of that fellow.
1: Well, keep trying. Stay behind me there toward the back of the porch, huh?
2: Yes, sir.
1: Well, Senator, you can still call this off, you know?
3: I don't imagine they have much use for cowards in Dodge City.
1: It's not a matter of cowardice, Senator. It's just plain common sense.
3: If you were in my place, would you call it off, Marshal?
1: It doesn't matter what I do, Senator.
3: You've answered me. Just tell me what you want me to do now.
1: Well, mainly just don't stand too far toward the front of the porch when you get up to talk. That way you'll be protected from anybody in that crowd on top of the buildings across the street over there.
3: I understand.
1: And I'll be right beside you here. Jess will be on the other side. And if either one of us says drop, you get down real fast.
3: That you can count on.
1: You make sure he does, Chester.
4: Everybody! Yeah. Hello!
3: Marshal, I want you to know I appreciate your position, your responsibility.
4: Man the horse.
3: I have complete confidence.
1: Well, thank you, sir. Good luck, sir.
3: Thank you, Captain. Gentlemen. Officers and troopers of the United States Cavalry, and all of you good people of Dodge City, I intend to try once again this afternoon to make a speech which earlier, you may recall, was rather rudely interrupted. I had announced that I was coming here to discuss problems and take up grievances, so I could only assume that the unknown gentleman this morning must have had a very big grievance. And though I don't entirely approve of his methods, he did one thing I wish all of you would do. He delivered his grievance in person. Instead of telling it
5: Mr.
3: to...
5: Mr. Dillon!
1: Willie! Drop
0: Willie! Why, Willie, into his cell.
1: He had a derringer hidden in the front of his shirt.
0: Did you kill him?
1: I don't know. Doc! Come on up here, will you?
3: But why, Marshal? I never saw this man before in my life.
1: I don't know, Senator. Captain, could you use your men to keep the crowd back off the porch?
4: First and second platoon, form the skirmishers. Move your platoon to the left.
1: Willie, can you hear me?
6: Hurts, Marshal. Hurts all through bad.
1: Here, Chester, help me carry him inside, huh? Now, Willie, why did you do it? What is it you got against the senator?
6: Not senator. Colonel Barclay Hooper, Richmond 65. Rode over us, cut us to ribbons, him and his blue devils. Both my brothers murdered, sabered.
1: That was the war, Willie, but that's over. It was over the day General Lee surrendered.
6: Yeah, Lee maybe, but not me. Made him bow down. But not really, Angel. I got away from him. I've been a-waiting.
7: Just let me have a look here.
6: Hurts bad. Marshal, my sheep's out there. You gotta feed my sheep.
1: That's all right, Willie. I'll see they're taken care of.
6: They ain't just sheep. They're my friends. Only friends I ever had. Except my brothers. And they're dead.
7: He's unconscious.
1: Now, what do you think, Doc?
7: Well, it's about 50-50. It'd maybe be better if he did die. Well, Willie wouldn't last a year in jail.
1: Yeah. Well, Senator, looks like the war's still going on, doesn't it?
3: All this time, just waiting, he said.
1: Yeah. Kind of funny in a way. If he'd killed you 10 or 12 years ago, he'd have been a hero. Out of half the country, anyway. He tries the same thing today, and he's shot down as a criminal. It's something to think about, isn't it, Senator?

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Stars William Conrad as Matt Dillon, U.S. Marshal. Featured in the cast were Parley Bear as Chester, Howard McNear as Doc, and Georgia Ellis as Kitty. George Walsh speaking. 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

Around Dodge City and in the territory on West, there's just one way to handle the killers and the spoilers, and that's with a U.S. Marshal and the smell of gun smoke.

0: Gunsmoke, starring William Conrad. The story of the violence that moved west with young America. And the story of a man who moved with it.
1: I'm that man. Matt Dillon, United States Marshal. The first man they look for and the last they want to meet. It's a chancy job, and it makes a man watchful and a little lonely.

0: Okay, he's figuring about Snow White.
1: Well, come on in. The door ain't locked.
0: Oh, forevermore. Like a body could open the door for theirself.
2: Good morning.
0: Oh.
1: Well,
0: come on in, mister.
2: See the marshal.
0: Well, he ain't here just now. He rode out south of town a little piece. Something I can do for him, mister?
2: Are you a good man?
0: How's that?
2: They say the marshal's a good man. Are you good likewise?
0: Well, now, I don't rightly know. I can tell you one thing, though. I expect I just do about best I can.
2: Can you open the lockup?
0: Well, of course I can, but I don't know what that's got to do with it.
2: I want you to unlock it.
0: Well, now, that just don't make sense. Ain't even nobody in there.
2: I want you to put somebody in it.
0: Oh, well, that's different. Where's he at? What's he done?
2: I want you to lock me up.
0: You? You wanted somewhere? You giving yourself up, are you?
2: My hands are clean.
0: Well, then what in the world?
2: Vengeance is mine, saith the Lord.
0: Well, of course. Mine. But I can't just go throwing somebody in jail without they've done something. There's probably a law in there.
2: There's the Lord's law.
0: Well, I know that, but what's that got to do with
2: it? Thou shalt not kill.
0: Yes, but you said yourself you ain't done nothing.
2: It's heavy upon me to kill a man. I want you to lock me up to stay my hand.
0: Look here now, mister. You don't have to kill nobody if you just set your mind to it. Leastways, locking you up won't do no good. What about when you come out?
2: It will be safe by tomorrow. You will have left town by tomorrow.
0: Well, now, I don't know that I can go around putting... Oh, Mr. Dillon, you sure are a sight for sore eyes.
3: Hello, Chester. What's the matter?
0: It's him, Mr. Dillon. He wants me to lock him up. He claims he feels like killing somebody.
3: Oh? Anybody in particular?
0: Well, he ain't said. I was just fixing to ask him.
3: Oh, never mind, Chester. See to my horse, will you? I'll take care of this.
0: Yes, sir.
3: What's your name?
2: Are you the marshal?
3: I'm the marshal.
2: I'm called Jacob Leach, Marshal. I'm a God-fearing man.
3: What's this about locking you up?
2: It's upon me to kill a man, Marshal. I want to be locked up till morning so I'll not be tempted.
3: Oh, and who would tempt you?
2: Man of sin.
3: Does he have a name?
2: His name is Radford.
3: Radford?
2: Ollie Radford, a man of sin.
3: Well, what's he done? What have you got against him?
2: He lives with sin, Marshal. He shall be punished with everlasting destruction.
3: That's not exactly your job, is it?
2: I pray that I may not be the instrument of the Lord's destruction. I ask that you lock me up, Marshal, until Radford has left town tomorrow.
3: All right, Leach. I've had a hard ride, and I don't feel much like arguing with you about destruction. Yeah, I'll lock you up for the night. Come on over here.
2: Acted wisely, Marshal.
3: Maybe. Well, let me tell you something. After you get out of here, you go right on leaving the destruction business to the Lord. Or to the law.
2: The sinner shall surely be put to death.
3: Yeah. Well, so shall the murderer. You might remember that.
4: Now, just listen a minute, if you will. I've got a little story to tell you. Well, it's not so little, it's sort of a tall tale. It's about a military hero. Well, at least a hero of the military. Kilroy's his name. That's about all the information there is about his vital statistics. But since the beginning of World War II, he's been in every theater of operation from Africa to Australia, from Kwajalein to Korea, and all points west, as the saying goes. And when they finally get to Mars, they'll probably find out that he's been there first, too. They all claim him as their own. The Army, the Navy, Air Force, even the Marines. So it's kind of hard to tell just what uniform he wears. But there's one thing for sure. Whatever his uniform might be, he's become a symbol of the courage and ingenuity of American men in uniform who have accomplished the impossible wherever it had to be accomplished. He was on Heartbreak Ridge and Guadalcanal. He was out in front with Jimmy Doolittle's squadron over Tokyo. He climbed Mount Casino, walked through Berchtesgaden, crawled through Anzio, and waded ashore at Iwo Jima. You name the place, and his mark is there. Kilroy was here. Paul Bunyan, Mike Fink, Pecos Bill, and all the rest of our legendary heroes have more or less confined their activities to the boundaries of our country. But Kilroy has been wherever our men in uniform have been, and what's more, he's usually been there first. Impossible? Well, you might easily think that. If you hadn't seen his signature on the wall in a prison camp, or inside a concrete bunker, painted on a blown-up enemy tank, or chalked on the top of a bleak, bomb-cratered hill in Korea, you might say impossible. But there are those who don't, and I'm not going to argue with them because they're fellas who've been there. This is sort of their story I've been telling you, theirs and his. They're the ones who have made it sort of nice being citizens of our United States. Citizens with freedom to talk and laugh, and free to write and read and worship, too. Yes, sir. Maybe you don't think about it much, but you should.

0: there's just no doubt about it. In my mind, Radford, it was the only thing to do.
1: Yes, I suppose so.
0: Oh, I know it was a hard move to make, but it was the only thing to do.
1: Whatever is right for her, Doc, I'm going to do it.
0: Well, you've done it, Radford. I expect living in one room at a boarding house is a little cramped after ranch living.
1: Oh, well, we've lived in one room before. Anyway, it won't be forever.
0: No, it will, I guess, about a month at the outs. Oh, morning, Matt. Yeah, see, that's Marshal Matt.
2: Morning, Doc.
0: Yeah.
2: You're out early. You looking for business?
0: Oh, I've got so much business, I don't have time to look for it. Oh, Matt, this is Ollie Radford.
1: Marshal?
2: Radford, huh? I haven't seen you around here before, have I?
1: No, Marshal, I don't get to town very often. I set up ranching out near Cimarron a few months back.
2: Oh? You got business in Dodge?
1: Well, no, Marshal. Tell the truth, I don't have no business in Dodge at all. But my wife has, don't she, Doc?
0: Yes, you see, I moved the Radfords into Ma Smalley's for a few weeks, Matt. Mrs. Radford's expecting. And she's not very strong. I just want to kind of keep an eye on her.
2: Well, they'll be here for a while, huh?
0: Oh, 3-4 weeks, I figure. Well, I'll see you two later. I've got to get on up to my office there.
1: All right, Doc.
0: Yeah, you tell Molly what I said, Radford.
1: I'll do that, Doc, and thanks.
2: So long, Doc.
0: Goodbye.
2: Radford, you know a fellow named Leach?
1: Jacob Leach?
2: Mm-hmm.
1: Where did you run into him?
2: Right here in Dodge. He says that he might have to kill you.
1: Marshal, that man's crazy.
2: Yeah, maybe so, but he sounds like he might really go after you. Has he got any reason for killing you?
1: 4 years ago, back in Missouri, I was married to his sister.
2: Oh. Would you go off and leave her or something?
1: No, Marshal. She died.
2: I see. Leach blamed you for it, huh?
1: Well, he said I killed her. She died trying to have our baby. That's why I want Doc close by this time.
2: Doc's a good man with babies. Does Leach know that you're married again?
1: Well, if he's here in town talking about killing, he must have found out. Oh, he'd think it was a terrible sin, Marshal, me marrying again.
2: Yeah. Well, he thinks you're just in town to pick up supplies and they're heading back this morning. We'll just try to keep him thinking that way.
1: I'd be obliged, Marshal. I've never been afraid to meet a man in a fair fight, but this don't even make sense. You can't even reason with that man.
2: Yeah, I know. That's what makes it dangerous. You know, Radford, it might be a good idea if you'd stay off the streets for the next day or two, and I'll try to encourage Leach to go back where he came from.
1: Marshal.
2: Yeah?
1: I ain't a man to want to get into trouble, but I can't stay off the streets and hide it from him forever. There ain't no justice in that. I'll fight him if I have to.
2: Radford, I'll tell you just about what I told him.
1: What's that?
2: You let the law handle justice.

0: Well, that's quite a story, Matt. Well, I haven't seen anybody like Jacob Leach in here.
1: Well, he might not let himself come into a sinful place like a saloon, Kitty. Well,
0: some of them do, to preach.
1: Well, anyway, you send me word if he does come in here, will you?
0: Yeah, sure will, Matt.
1: Just want to keep track of him if I can. Yeah. He's a fanatic. You can't tell which way he's going to jump.
0: Did he say how long he'd be in town?
1: Well, he's going back to Missouri in 2 or 3 days. So if I can keep Radford out of his sight, I think we'll be all right.
0: Matt?
1: What?
0: Doesn't look like I'll have to send for you.
1: How's that?
0: Well, I think that's your man coming in the door right now.
1: What? Oh, yeah. Hello, Leach.
2: They told me you'd be here. This is a strange place to find a good man, Marshal.
1: What's on your mind?
2: I was thinking to tell you goodbye, Marshal. I have a call to leave this town of temptation.
1: Oh? That might be a good idea.
2: You set a sinful example, Marshal, frequenting this den of iniquity.
1: Why don't you let me worry about that, Leach?
2: With this woman, this brazen woman.
0: Now, just a minute.
1: All right, come on, Leach. I think it's about time you got out of here.
3: Mr. Dillon.
2: My word shall be heard.
3: Mr. Dillon? Mr. Dillon, you know where Doc's at?
1: Not right now, Chester. Why?
3: Well, it's Ollie Radford's wife over at Moss.
1: Chester.
3: She took
1: right.
3: Sudden and she took
1: okay,
3: bad.
1: Okay, all right, Chester. I'll help
3: right
1: you look
3: away.
1: For him. Come on. Kitty, you listen to what Leach has to say now.
0: What? Stan? Sure, Matt. Sure.
2: Did he say Ollie Radford?
0: I didn't hear him, Mr. Leach. Don't you want to go on with what you were saying?
2: Don't lie to me, woman. They all lie. They lie and they sin. But it's clear now.
0: Oh, Mr. Leach.
2: There's no other way. He is here. I must seek them out and kill them. I can no longer shirk my duty.
0: Them? Well, no.
2: I must kill Ollie Radford and the marshal. He is no better than the others. He lied to me. He protected a sinner.
0: Mr. Leach, do you want to help save a sinner?
2: Woman, it is my cross to bear to seek out sinners and save them. I must find my way to this Ma Smalley's. I must ask my way and seek them out.
0: Mr. Leach.
2: What?
0: How can I be saved?
2: Saved? I'm afraid it's too late for you, woman.
0: But if I helped you, if I helped you find them, if I showed you the way...
2: A Jezebel come to repent?
0: Why not?
2: Yes. Jacob Leach is indeed the instrument of the Lord.
0: Well, then let me take you there. You won't have to ask your way.
2: Yes, woman. You lead the way. Lead the way and we will save the sinners.
0: Come on, then. We'll go out the back way and come up behind them. I sure want to help save those sinners.

Some of us think Connecticut is a suburb of New York City, but it isn't really. It just seems that way because so many people working in the city commute daily between their jobs and the grassy, country-like atmosphere of Stamford, Greenwich, or Larchmont. Those who don't commute, preferring to work where they live,

0: I'm much obliged to you both for finding Doc and coming here to warn me.
1: It's all right, Radford. You just stay here and Doc will fix her up. We'll handle Leach.
0: Sure, Marshal. Good night.
1: Good night. Come on, Chester.
2: Miss Kitty sure moved right in and took over with old Leach, didn't she?
1: Kitty's a smart girl, Chester.
2: You got a plan about him, Mr. Dillon?
1: Well, I just hope I can sort of ease him out of town. You push that kind too hard, and they're likely to go wild on you. Then people get hurt.
2: I declare, I don't know why. I didn't have no more sense than to just blurt out Radford's name like I did.
1: Well, maybe he didn't hear you.
2: No, but what if he did?
1: We just have to hope that Kitty can handle it.
3: Hurry, woman. Time is running out.
4: I'm going as fast as I can, Mr. Leach. There's not much farther to go.
3: You've already come quite a way. Are you sure you know the house?
4: Oh, yeah, of course. Just down there. You see it? It's off the road to the left, over there.
3: Judgment approaches. The sinner shall be punished. We shall not fail.
4: I hope not.
3: I see no lights. Are you sure of where you're leading me?
4: Well, Mark Smalley doesn't encourage callers this time of night. There'll be lights in the back room where Ollie is.
3: And the marshal. The marshal must be there, too.
4: I hope you'll be there, too, Mr. Leach. Just as much as you do.
2: Where do you reckon they went, Mr. Dillon?
1: Well, Sam says Kitty seemed to go with him of her own accord.
2: Well, why would she do that?
1: To keep him from following us. Well, one thing's sure, she's not leading him to Ma Smalley's.
2: Yeah, but if we don't know where she went, how are we going to find her?
1: I don't know.
2: Mr. Dillon?
1: Yeah, Chester.
2: This Leach, would he kill Miss Kitty?
1: Yeah, Chester, I think he would.

0: isn't this the house you pointed out?
1: Well, yeah, it is, Mr. Leach. I just thought we might wait for some sign that they're in there.
0: Why do you doubt it all of a sudden? You promised me you'd lead me to the sinners.
1: Oh, I've led you to them, all right, Mr. Leach. It's just...
0: We'll go in.
1: Well,
0: come. You go up the steps with me. Open the door.
1: Yeah.
0: That there are no lights?
1: No, Mr. Leach. Ma'll bring a light in it. She doesn't believe in waste. She believes wastefulness is a sin.
0: A small sin. There are many others of greater importance. I'm going to strike a light. It's empty. This is no rooming house. This place is deserted. Woman, you have led me astray.
1: I must have been mistaken.
0: It was no mistake. You are indeed a Jezebel. Now I must punish you, too. Stand still.
1: The light went out.
0: I need no light to see you to carry out your punishment.
1: You lay a hand on me. I'll scratch your eyes out.
0: Woman of sin, you're going to die.
1: Not likely, sister. Now, you keep away from me. You don't want to get blown in half.
0: You took my gun.
1: I sure did, mister. You come near me, I'll shoot you, sure.
0: You woman without shame. You shall not escape. No gun will protect you.
1: You keep back.

0: I warn you. Keep back.
1: You cannot escape me.
0: I shot him.
2: Kitty, you all right?
0: I'm all right. I shot a man.
3: He's dead, Mr. John.
0: Oh, Matt.
2: Oh, Kitty.
0: It's an awful thing. Kill a man.
2: Yes, it is, Kitty. Even when a man is nothing but a killer, it's always bad.

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Stars William Conrad as Matt Dillon, U.S. Marshal. Featured in the cast were Parley Bear as Chester, Howard McNear as Doc, and Georgia Ellis as Kitty. George Walsh speaking. 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

around Dodge City and in the territory on West, there's just one way to handle the killers and the spoilers, and that's with a U.S. Marshal and the smell of guns.

0: presented by Army in Europe magazine, the monthly feature magazine for the use of a soldier and civilian.
1: Gunsmoke, starring William Conrad. The story of the violence that moved west with young America. And the story of a man who moved with it.
2: I'm that man. Matt Dillon, United States Marshal. The first man they look for and the last they want to meet. It's a chancy job, and it makes a man watchful and a little...

0: Go bring his horse over here, Benson.
1: Sure, Jake.
0: And wait till we get him up on his horse before you tie that rope, Duval. There'd be too much slack otherwise.
2: All right.
0: We couldn't hang you very good with your feet touching the ground, could we, Tillman?
1: No, Jake, you couldn't.
0: We've been neighbors a long time, Tillman. If I could figure some way to make it easy for you, I'd do it.
1: That's all right.
0: You get to hanging, I could put a bullet in you.
1: I'd be beholden to you.
0: Okay. I'll do it then.
1: And would you drop by and tell my wife on your way home, Jay?
0: Sure. I figured on doing that anyway. You know, I always liked you, Tillman. It's gone too bad about this.
1: Sure.
0: You're mighty calm for a man with a noose around his neck.
1: You men got your minds made up.
0: Well, we can't have no man stealing horses around here. None of us feel safe less than we've caught him and hung him.
1: I reckon I'd feel the same way, Jake.
0: Well, of course you would. You'd hang me just as fast if I'd done it.
1: I would. Only difference is I'd want to be awful sure it was you that done it.
0: Well, I'm sure. Heck, we caught you red-handed, didn't we?
1: I've told you 100 times I found them horses running wild. I was driving them back to you.
0: Now, Tillman, you was headed in the other direction.
1: They'd got away from me. I was trying to turn them back.
0: Except that we don't believe you. None of us do.
1: Well, ask Jennings. He saw me rounding them up for you.
0: Jennings ain't here.
1: Well, why don't you find him?
0: We can't take the time. You delay a hanging, the first thing you know, the man's got loose. You'd have just encouraged horse thieving.
1: Well, like I said, you got your minds made up.
0: We gotta protect ourselves, Tillman.
3: Here's his horse, Jake.
0: Get mounted, Tillman.
1: Sure.
0: Okay, Duval. Take up the slack and tie it off around the tree trunk.
3: Sure. Look out there, Jake. Someone's coming.
0: Yeah, so they are. Let's get this done. We might have trouble.
3: He's a long way off yet. We got time.
0: You want to slap his horse, Benson?
3: No, you do it, Jake.
0: Okay. So long, Tillman. So long.
4: See ya!

0: Hello, Dave.
1: Hello, Miss Tillman.
0: Come inside.
1: No, thanks, ma'am. I'll stay out here.
0: Just suit yourself. My husband ain't here, Jake. He's out on the prairie someplace.
1: Yeah, I know.
0: Wade's around, though. You want to see him?
1: No. No, I want to see you.
0: Me? What about?
1: About your husband, Miss Tillman.
0: Something's happened to him.
1: Well, it was like this, ma'am. You know, me and Duval and Benson has been losing some horses lately.
0: I heard.
1: But Tillman ain't somehow. And when we caught him driving a bunch of mine this afternoon, we figured it was him who's been stealing them.
0: I don't believe it. My husband's an honest man.
1: Oh, I know that. Now, Jennings saw him rounding them up where he found them running wild on the prairie. I guess whoever stole them got scared and left them there.
0: Where is my husband, Jake?
1: That's what I want to explain to you, ma'am. Jennings come and told us about it, but he got there too late.
0: Too late?
1: We'd already hung him.
0: Hung him?
1: Yes, ma'am.
0: Plabe? Plabe! Come out here.
2: What is it, Mom? Hello there, Jake.
1: Hello, Plabe.
0: Tell him what you done, Jake.
2: Done?
1: Plabe, we hung your old man this afternoon.
2: You what?
1: We hung him for stealing horses.
0: They found out he didn't do it. After.
1: Yeah. I guess the joke's on us, all right.
2: Ma. Ma, wait a minute. Ma.
1: She's kind of upset, Clave. You better go with her.
2: Somebody ought to kill you, Jake.
1: No, don't talk like that. I said we were sorry. Well, I gotta go get home. It's getting kind of late, and my missus will have supper on.

0: Come on, Matt. Cheer up, huh?
1: Yeah, sure, kidding.
0: You're still bothered by the Tillman hanging, huh?
1: He was lynched. Kidding.
0: All right, lynched. But you'll never find out who did it now. That was nearly 3 weeks ago.
1: I got a pretty good idea who did it. Just can't be sure.
0: Huh? Who?
1: Probably some of the ranchers out there who've been losing their horses. Benson and Duvall and Jake Kaiser in particular.
0: Benson? I heard he got shot the other night, right in his own house.
1: Yeah, he did. Just about a week ago.
0: Maybe his conscience was bothering him, Matt.
1: What do you mean?
0: Well, maybe the other two killed him to keep him from talking.
1: Yeah, maybe.
0: Anyway, he had it coming to him.
1: Still murder, kidding.
0: You feel worse about Tillman, don't you?
1: You know, there's nothing I hate more than a lynching. Knowing Tillman, my guess is he was completely innocent.
0: What about Mrs. Tillman and the boy? Do they have any ideas?
1: Well, if they have, they didn't tell me.
0: Well, you've done all you can, Matt.
1: Yeah, might as well be in St. Louis.
0: Oh. I'd like to be in St. Louis, Matt.
1: Why don't you go, then?
0: I don't know. I guess I'm afraid of the dark.
1: What are you talking about?
0: Never mind, Matt.
2: Matt!
1: Now, how about Doc?
2: Hello, kitty.
0: Sit down, Doc.
2: Thank you. Say, Matt, that fella Duval.
1: What about him?
2: He's been shot, Matt. Shot dead.
1: What?
2: That's right. His hired hand brought him in.
1: When did this happen?
2: Early tonight, he said. You know, it's the funny thing about that, man. Duval was shot through the window of his house with a 50 caliber rifle. I dug the bullet out.
1: Just like Benson, huh?
2: Yes. I thought it was kind of interesting myself.
0: That makes Jake Kaiser the only one left, man.
2: You think Jake did it?
1: I don't know, Doc.
0: He's been sitting right over there in the card game since noon.
1: Huh? Are you sure of that?
0: Well, I was gone for an hour, but he was there when I left, and he was there when I got back.
2: Well, he couldn't have done it in an hour, Matt.
1: No.
0: Look, Matt, he's leaving.
1: Yeah. Oh, I'll be back. Jake.
3: Oh, hello, Marshal.
1: Let's sit down a minute, huh, Jake? I want to talk to you.
3: Sure, Marshal. What's it about?
1: Here's the table.
3: I'm kind of late getting on home.
1: Jake, Duvall was shot tonight.
3: He was?
1: Yeah. Killed the same way Benson was.
3: Same way, huh?
1: You know anything about it?
3: I'm beginning to, Marshal. If that Tillman boy, Clabe, I know it is.
1: Why would he do it, Jake?
3: Why, he's crazy. That's why. Marshal, I'll tell you. Clabe has took it into his head that we hung his old man.
1: How do you know he has?
3: Well, I saw him right here in town this morning. And he was here last Saturday, too, come to think of it.
1: You talked to him?
3: Sure. And he keeps saying that we done it.
1: Why?
3: Now, don't you believe anything he says, nor Mrs. Tillman either, that they're both liars, Marshal. I've known him a long time to be liars.
1: Did Clabe threaten you, Jake?
3: Sure he did. You go arrest him, Marshal.
1: There's not much evidence.
3: I just told you.
1: Yeah, I know.
3: You mean you ain't going to arrest him?
1: No. Not yet.
3: He ain't going to shoot me. I'm going to go kill him on the way home. Right tonight.
1: Jake, you're talking to a U.S. Marshal.
3: All right, you do something about it.
1: I will, but you get any ideas of shooting him out of your head.
3: If you'll arrest him, I will. And don't you forget what liars they are out there.
1: You leave that to me, Jake. You hear?
3: Sure. But not for long, Marshal. Not for very dang long.

0: Jake Kaiser was a senseless kind of a man, and I knew he'd probably go kill young Clabe Tillman the first time it happened to occur to him again. Still, I couldn't arrest Clabe for two murders just on Jake's word that Clabe had threatened him. I needed a lot more evidence than that. And the only way of getting it I could think of was from Clabe himself. So the next morning, Chester and I rode out to the Tillman place. It was only about 15 miles from town, and we got there early.
1: Hello, Marshal.
0: Morning, Miss Tillman.
2: Come
1: on inside.
0: Thank you.
1: Down.
0: I don't want to bother you, ma'am.
1: No bother.
0: Well, I was looking for Clabe. I'd like to talk to him.
1: He's out back. He'll be here in a minute.
0: Good. Miss Tillman, Duvall was killed last night.
1: All right.
0: Look, don't you care?
1: Several people have been murdered around here lately, Marshal. Including my husband.
0: But you think Benson and Duvall were in on that?
1: I didn't say they were.
0: What about Jake Kaiser?
1: You're prying, Marshal. That's the trouble with the law. It's always prying. What do you want Clabe for?
0: I thought he might tell me what he knows. You won't.
1: We don't know nothing. And Clabe ain't shot nobody. He was in Dodge yesterday.
0: Yeah, I know he was.
1: I wouldn't put it past Jake to have shot Duvall himself.
0: I thought of that, too. You have any idea why he might have?
1: No. Well, here's Clabe now.
3: Well, we got visitors.
0: Hello, Clabe.
3: Marshal? Chester?
4: Hi, Clabe.
0: You been hunting this morning?
4: Nah.
1: Put that rifle back where it belongs, son.
4: Okay, Ma.
1: I was shooting hawks with it yesterday. Left it in the barn. You should have brought it in last night, son.
4: Sure, but... it was dark when I got back, Ma. I didn't see it out there.
1: I should have brought it in myself.
4: What are you doing here, Marshal?
0: Duvall was murdered last night, Clay.
4: He was?
0: Yeah, shot, same as Benson.
4: Well, what do you know?
0: Jake Kaiser thinks you did it.
4: He does, huh?
0: He also said that you threatened to kill him next.
4: Maybe I ought to.
1: Clabe, don't talk like that.
0: You know, there's a law against murder.
4: They murdered my pa. Where was the law then?
0: I'd have him in jail right now if I knew who they were.
4: Too bad you weren't there, Marshal.
0: I could still arrest Jake.
1: We don't know nothing about Jake, do we, son?
4: No. No, we don't know nothing.
0: Okay. Okay. But you'll hang for murder if you kill him, Clabe. Come on, Chester.

0: I just seen him, Mr. Dillon, walking right up Front Street.
1: Hello, Chester.
0: Clem, it's Saturday and he's back in town, just like you said he'd be.
1: Well, I wasn't too sure. Jake might have killed him during the week. It must have slipped his mind somehow.
0: Well, I know what you're thinking. Clabe's going to ride past Jake's place on his way home, ain't he?
1: Well, a man's been killed each Saturday the last 2 weeks. It could happen again.
0: You going to stop him?
1: Get our horses, Chester. We'll ride out to Jake's.
0: Now? Hadn't we ought to follow Clabe when he leaves?
1: No, it's Jake I want to keep an eye on.
0: Well, I don't understand.
1: Just get the horses, Chester.
0: Yes, sir.
1: And be sure there's a rope on my saddle.
0: We going to hang somebody?
1: No. Now get going.
0: Yes, sir. Just sitting in the house here, plumb unconcerned, Mr. Dillon.
1: Shh. Somebody's coming.
0: I wish they was a moon tonight.
1: No, it's better dark. Just stay out of the way of my rope.
0: You gonna rope him?
1: Quiet now. All right, Chester.
2: Yeah.
1: All right, grab the rifle.
2: I got it. No! Let me go!
0: I landed the woman.
1: Yeah, I know. All right, stand up now, Miss Tillman.
2: You shouldn't have stopped me, Marshal. It won't do any good.
1: Two murders are enough, aren't they?
2: I was saving Jake for the last. I wanted him to sweat, and I'll kill him yet.
3: Who's out there?
1: It's Marshal Dillon, Jake. Now put that gun down.
3: What's going on here?
4: What? It's Mrs. Tillman.
1: She wants to kill you, Jake.
4: A woman?
1: Yeah, that's a sharp 50. I think that'd do it.
4: Sure would. Why, you killed Benson and Duval.
2: And I'll kill you if I have to use a knife, Jake Kaiser.
4: A woman? Going around killing people? Well, that's terrible.
2: You hung my husband. One of the best men that ever lived.
4: I told you it was a mistake. I said we were sorry.
1: That's what I've been waiting to hear. Jake?
2: No.
1: All right, get his gun, Chester.
5: That's right. I got it.
1: Miss Tillman, you're both under arrest.
2: Well, as long as Jake hangs, too.
1: He'll hang. But you'll probably go to jail.
2: What's Cleve think?
1: He knew about this when he found a rifle in your barn last week, but I guess he figured there was no way to stop you.
2: You found the only way, Marshal. I guess maybe I should have told you everything from the first.
1: Yeah. It's too late now. I'm sorry.
2: Don't you feel bad about it, Marshal. I don't mind. I don't really mind at all.
1: You want to know something, Miss Tillman? That's the worst part of it. All right, come on, let's get back to Dodge.

Around Dodge City and in the territory on West, there's just one way to handle the killers and the spoilers, and that's with a U.S. Marshal and the smell of gun smoke.

0: Gunsmoke, starring William Conrad. The story of the violence that moved west with young America. And the story of a man who moved with it.
1: I'm that man. Matt Dillon, United States Marshal. The first man they look for and the last they want to meet. It's a chancy job, and it makes a man watchful and a little lonely.

0: Here she comes, Mr. Dillon.
1: Here who comes, Chester?
0: Holly Dean. She's come down the street there. Somebody must have told her.
1: Well, I left word in enough places.
0: She sure is going to be upset about this.
1: I doubt it. But the only thing that upsets Holly is a man who won't pay attention to her.
0: Yeah.
1: I'll let her in.
0: Yes, sir. Come right on in, Miss Dean.
2: Thank you, Chester. Oh, wow, how handsome you look today.
0: I do.
2: Uh-huh.
0: Now, that's mighty nice.
2: Oh, Matt. Mine's just been ages since I've seen you.
1: Sit down, Miss Dean.
2: Miss Dean? Well, isn't it Holly anymore?
1: Here you are. Sit down.
2: Thank you. Well, you look mighty stern and official, Marshal. Have I committed some crime?
1: Not that I know of.
2: Well, then what's this all about? Three different people told me you wanted to see me.
1: That's right. I thought you better know about this, Miss Jean.
2: About what?
1: Sam Brueger. He's out of prison.
2: Escaped?
1: No, paroled.
2: He was supposed to be in for 10 years.
1: 1 to 10. He served 3, and I guess they figured that was enough. He'll get into Dodge on the afternoon train.
2: Stop him, Matt. Don't let him come here.
1: Well, he's got a right to go where he wants. I just thought you ought to know about it. You and your husband both.
2: Matt. Matt, you've got to protect me. It's your job, too.
1: I will, if it's necessary.
2: Well, of course it's necessary. He'll try to kill me.
1: Oh, why?
2: Well, because I divorced him while he was in prison and married Jack.
1: Is that the reason? Or is it because you wouldn't back up his alibi when you testified at his trial?
2: I couldn't, Matt. I wasn't sure he was working in the barn all afternoon the day Tracy was shot.
1: Yet the barn is only 50 yards from the house.
2: I was asleep most of the afternoon. He could have rode off and come back, and I'd never have known it. Oh, but I told all this at the trial. It's over and done with. You've got to keep him away from me. He's a killer.
1: I doubt that.
2: Well, the jury didn't. They convicted him, didn't they?
1: Yeah, but they weren't too sure, or they'd have made the charge a lot stronger than manslaughter. I just can't see Sam Brueger as a killer, even with plenty of reason.
2: What reason? I suppose you believe them stories, too, that something was going on between Tracy and me.
1: Was there?
2: I didn't even know him, hardly. The old hens around this town start cackling if a woman even says hello to a man. What are you trying to do? Reopen the trial or something?
1: No. Just let you know that Sam's coming back.
2: All right, then let him. I'm married again now. I don't want nothing more to do with him. He starts fooling around with me and Jack will take care of him, all right.
1: You know, Holly, trouble seems to follow you, doesn't it?
2: I don't do nothing to cause it.
1: Maybe you don't, I don't know. Maybe it's just because you're one of the prettiest women in Dodge and maybe you just get too friendly with too many people, huh?
2: What do you mean by that?
1: Look, you're married now to a man who's known around town as being kind of jealous and a little bit gun-happy. And you got an ex-husband coming in on the afternoon train who just spent 3 years in prison for a killing that he claims he didn't commit.
2: The jury said different.
1: For a killing the whole town thinks was over you. Well, I don't think Sam Brueger was a killer 3 years ago. But prison can change a man. So you watch your step.

Now, just listen a minute, if you will. I've got a little story to tell you. Well, it's not so little, it's sort of a tall tale. Ever hear tell about Mike Fink? Well, he was a hero, a legendary hero, I guess you'd call him. The greatest keel boatman of them all, yes, sir. Why, he was a Salt River roarer, a ring-tail squealer. Claimed he was half wild horse and half alligator. They say that Mike Fink could pull the equivalent of 400 loaded railroad cars upriver on a keelboat. That's sort of like a barge. And they say that if the currents made poling too tough, why, old Mike would just sit down and row for a while. Yes, sir. His strength and skill was the talk of the river. Nothing was too tough for old Mike to handle. He could load his boat from stem to stern in less than half an hour. And when it was going full speed, why, he could turn it on a dime, as the man said. He was a heap of man, was old Mike. But then along came the steamboats. Oh, they didn't hurt the keelboaters too much at first. But little by little, they took over. And you can be sure Mike was the very last of them to admit defeat. Now, Mike didn't just die and quit, you understand. He raced a steamboat clean up the Ohio, and he beat it, too. But Mike was sort of the spirit of all those valiant keelboaters. And as they quit one by one and just sort of faded out of the picture, why, old Mike did, too. But as long as stories about him are still told and retold, the early pioneers of our waterways won't be forgotten, no siree. I wish I had time to tell you another little story about Mike, but I have an idea you don't believe me anyway. Say, isn't it nice being citizens of a country where you can laugh and talk about things free as a breeze, and write and read and worship too? Yes, sir. Maybe you don't think about it much, but you should.

0: I ain't even sure I'll recognize Sam, Mr. Dillon.
1: Oh, he won't look too different, Chester.
0: You reckon he's aiming to start trouble?
1: I don't know.
0: Well, by dang, she's pretty enough to turn my head even, if she was to put her mind to it.
1: You'd have to get in line, Chester. There's about a dozen ahead of you.
0: Oh, well, my land, I was just saying that, Mr. Dillon. I know her too well.
1: Yeah, sure you do. Now, come on. Sam's getting off over there.
0: Why, a man, it'd just be plumb foolish to get tied up with a woman like that.
1: Well, here's a man who can tell you.
0: I declare he ain't changed hardly at all.
1: Not outside, anyway. Hello, Sam.
2: Well, Matt Dillon. Last man I saw when they took me away, first one I meet when I get back. Things never change, do they?
1: Not too much. How are you?
2: Just a 3-year picnic, Marshal. You know, they take real good care of you up there. Even got bars all around to keep folks from getting in and bothering you.
1: Yeah, sure.
2: Marshal, how is Holly?
1: Oh, fine. I saw her just this morning.
2: You did, huh?
3: Now, that's more than you're going to do, Brugger.
1: Huh? Easy now, Dean. Sam, you remember Jack Dean, don't you?
2: Oh, yeah. Yeah, a gambler. I didn't quite get that remark of yours, Dean.
3: You got it, all right. You stay away from Holly. You hear me?
2: Well, what are you on the prowl about?
1: Holly's married to him now, Sam. I thought you knew.
2: No, I didn't know that.
3: Well, you do now. And don't you forget it. You bother her, and I'll shoot you like a mad dog.
1: All right, that's enough of that kind of talk, Dean.
3: I want him to know how things stand.
2: Well, now, wait a minute. I think maybe you ought to know how things stand, too, Dean. I come back here for just one reason. Just to find out who did kill Tracy Walters.
3: The way I hear it, you did.
2: No, Holly lied at the trial. She knew I never left the place that day. Now, I aim to find out why she lied.
3: I told you to leave her alone.
2: I got no interest in her otherwise. I feel sorry for you, Dean. I learned about Holly. I paid for it. Seems you ain't yet, but you will.
3: No jailbird's going to talk about my wife like
1: that. That's enough, Dean.
3: Taking up for him, are you, Marshal?
1: You get going.
3: All right, I'm... When the law won't protect a man's home, I figure he's got the right to do it himself.
2: Thank you, Marshal. Man on parole can't afford to get into any arguments.
1: Or wear a gun either, Sam. I'm going to have to take yours.
2: You play it right down the middle, don't you? No exceptions for either side.
1: Well, it works out better that way in the long run.
2: All right. There you are.
1: Thanks.
2: I didn't kill Tracy, whether you believe it or not.
1: I wasn't on the jury, Sam. But just one thing. You better stay clear of Jack Dean. He can make you an awful lot of trouble.
2: I got no reason to bother him.
1: Haven't you?
2: Oh, you mean Holly? No, what I told Dean is the truth. I'm over her, Marshal. Except, well, sometimes... She's not an easy woman to forget.
1: No, I don't imagine she is.
4: You know, he doesn't seem to have changed much, Matt.
1: Sam Brugger, you mean?
4: Yeah. Stopped in earlier and had a beer. He's quieter, of course. But it wouldn't be. 3 years is a long time to spend in a cell.
1: Yeah, sure is, Kitty.
4: Why didn't he make a fresh start somewhere else, Matt? Why did he have to come back to Dodge?
1: Had to queer himself, so he says.
4: Well, if he couldn't do it 3 years ago, he's got even less chance now.
1: Yeah, I'm afraid you're right, Kitty.
4: And with Holly here, it's just going to mean trouble. The way she carries on, I mean. Bartender down at the Crystal Slipper, along with that new trail boss out of the Circle D. I never saw anybody like her, Matt.
1: Yeah, just a case of too much good looks, I guess. And too little good sense.
4: Well, if Jack Dean finds out, she won't have any looks.
1: Why don't you tell her?
4: What?
1: She just came in. She's coming over here.
5: Oh, Matt. Matt, over there you are. They said I'd probably find you in here. Oh, hello, Kitty.
4: Hello.
1: What's on your mind, Misty?
5: Matt, you've got to arrest Sam Brugger.
1: Oh, why?
5: For threatening to kill me, that's why.
1: You tell him the truth.
5: A little while ago, down the street, he come up to him and he said terrible things. He said he'd come back to Dodge just for one reason, to kill me. And he was wearing a gun, too, and he's not supposed to be.
1: Was he wearing a gun in here, Kitty?
4: No.
5: Well, he was just now. It's true, I swear it.
1: Anybody hear him threaten you?
5: I don't know. I don't think so.
1: Anybody see him talking to you?
5: I don't know. It was dark. I turned and run, and then I come looking for you. Oh, Matt, you just got to arrest him.
1: All right, Miss Dean, if you'll sign a complaint, I'll go pick him up.
5: Of course I'll sign a complaint.
1: Then go on down to the jail and have Chester fill one out for you. I'll be over in a couple of minutes.
5: Oh, you hurry now. I'm scared half to death.
4: Sam Brugger's not the kind of man to do a thing like that, Matt.
1: I don't think so either, Kitty. But we could be wrong.
6: Matt, there are times when a man of honor like myself is appalled by the low ethical standards he finds among his friends and acquaintances.
1: Oh, is that so, Doc?
0: Go ahead, Doc. It's your move.
6: Now stay out of this, please, Chester. Matt, no doubt you know what I'm referring to.
1: I just thought you were talking to keep from having to move that checker and letting me take two more of your men.
6: They're ridiculous. I've as good as got the game won right now.
0: Then why don't you move?
6: Yes, I never thought you'd do it, man.
1: Do what?
6: Let a passing weakness for a pretty woman make you throw an innocent man into that jail cell back there.
0: He had to, Doc. She signed a legal complaint, didn't she?
6: Not talking to you, Chester.
1: Now, what makes you so sure that he's innocent,
6: Plain
1: Doc?
6: Common sense, that's what. Plus the fact that Holly Dean happens to be a born liar.
1: Yeah, maybe. But he's got no alibi. So it's up to Judge Bent to decide it when he opens court.
6: Oh, Judge Bent, she'll twist him around her finger just like she did you.
1: Not unless she comes up with some witnesses. Bent's 71 years old.
6: I don't care. What's that got to do with it?
1: Look, go ahead and move the checker so I can get this game over with. It's late and I got to get up early. That was the wrong side of the jail. Come on.
0: There goes somebody on a horse.
6: Yes, they're getting away, Matt.
1: Yeah, they've already got away. We only had a moon tonight.
0: What do you suppose they're trying to do, Mr. Dillon?
1: I got a pretty good idea. Come on, let's take a look back in the cell block.
0: Dillon, you don't think it was somebody trying to...
7: Marshal, is that you?
1: Are you all right, Sam?
7: Yeah, sure, I'm all right. Shot just come through the window there. What's that all about?
1: Sam, somebody just tried to kill you.
8: This is Myron J. Bennett with a little-known item of American military history. One of the most famous military messages ever dispatched was never put into writing, and to this day, nobody knows what it really said. When the Cuban situation turned hot between the United States and Spain in 1898, the government wanted military information on the Spanish from General Garcia, commander of the Cuban insurgents. But Garcia was up in the mountains, where neither telegraph nor mail could reach him. So Army Lieutenant Andrew Summers Rowan was chosen to make a secret mission to the Cuban general with orders from President McKinley. Rowan completed his cloak and dagger jaunt through pathless mountains and fever-bogged jungles to bring back the information requested. He was promoted to captain, and the whole thing might have been forgotten if Albert Hubbard, a businessman author, hadn't heard about it and written an imaginative account under the title A Message to Garcia. It made Hubbard a fortune with over 500 million reprints and got Rowan the Distinguished Service Cross 24 years later. Asked long after the event what his message to Garcia was, the now retired Lieutenant Colonel flipped back an invitation from President McKinley to an old-fashioned New England boiled dinner at the White House.

0: That's it, Mr. Young.
1: The light's on. One of them must be there.
2: Just what is it you're aiming to do, Matt?
1: Surprise her, maybe. Catch her off balance. Got nothing else to go on. Sam.
2: Hmm?
1: Look, if there's trouble, you stay out of it.
2: Without a gun, I guess I have to.
1: Holly's not likely to do any shooting.

0: Who is it?
1: Matt Dillon. I'd like to talk to you, Ms. Dean.
0: All right. Just a minute.
2: Kind of late, isn't it, to be coming around? Sam.
3: How's it been, Holly?
2: Fine, Sam. I thought you was...
1: Thought he was what, Ms. Dean? Dead?
2: No. No, of course not. I thought he was in jail.
1: You mind if we come in?
2: Oh, it's late. I was just going to...
1: Thanks. Now, you told me you'd talked to Sam earlier tonight, Ms. Dean.
2: I did. He threatened me.
3: That's a lie, Holly.
2: It's true, Matt. I did.
1: You didn't act like it just now. He asked you how you'd been. You said fine. Looked to me like that was the first time you'd seen each other.
2: No, that's not true.
1: Why did you want him jailed, Holly?
2: I was scared. He threatened me.
1: Uh-huh. Who'd you send over to kill him?
2: I don't know who shot at him. I didn't have anything to do with it.
1: Shot at him? How did you know?
2: Well, I thought you...
1: I said kill him. I didn't say how. You lied at that trial, didn't you, Miss Dean?
2: No, I didn't.
1: Who did kill Tracy Walters? Now, come on, who are you covering up for?
2: Nobody.
1: Who did it?
2: What? He said he'd kill me if I ever told
1: him. Who said? Jack Dean?
2: Matt, he's in the other room.
1: Get out of the way. All right, come on out. Keep your hand away from that gun, Dean.
2: It's true, Matt. He found out about me and... I mean, he thought I was seeing Tracy and he was jealous and he shot him. I didn't know about it till after we were married, and then he said he'd kill me if I ever told. I've been terrified of him for 3 years.
1: You know, a jury might believe that.
2: And he tried to kill Sam tonight. I didn't know he was going to.
4: No jury's going to get a chance to believe it.
1: Hold it, Dean.
4: If I'm paying, Holly's paying.
1: Dean, hold it!
5: He didn't have a chance.
1: Well, it's not the first time he was a fool, Chester. Well, Sam, looks like you get that pardon.
2: He's dead. Jack's dead.
1: I'll send Doc over to take care of things, Ms. Dean. Come on, Sam. Chester.
2: Sam?
3: Hmm?
2: Wait, Sam.
3: What?
2: Sam, it's all true. I was terrified 3 years of it. I wanted to tell, but he'd have killed me.
3: Holly, you could have stood up...
2: It was him that made me like I was. It was a bad influence. I'll be different now. We did have a lot of good things.
3: Yeah, we did.
2: Remember, Sam?
3: Oh, sure, Holly, I remember.
1: Coming, Sam.
3: Well, I just...
2: Sam.
3: Matt, I just want to talk to Holly for a couple of minutes. I'll be along a little later on.
1: Come on, Chester.
5: You'd think a man that's been took for a fool once should be cured, wouldn't you, Mr. Dillon?
1: Either that or form the habit, Chester. As like you said yourself, she's mighty pretty.
5: Yeah.

Gunsmoke. Produced and directed by Norman McDonald. Stars William Conrad as Matt Dillon, U.S. Marshal. Featured in the cast were Parley Bear as Chester, Howard McNear as Doc, and Georgia Ellis as Kitty. George Walsh speaking. 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

Around Dodge City and in the territory on West, there's just one way to handle the killers and the spoilers, and that's with a U.S. Marshal and the smell of gun smoke.

0: Gunsmoke, starring William Conrad. The story of the violence that moved west with young America. And the story of a man who moved with it.
1: I'm that man. Matt Dillon, United States Marshal. The first man they look for and the last they want to meet. It's a chancy job, and it makes a man watchful and a little lonely.

0: How is she, Doc? Well, she's going to be all right, ain't she?
1: Your wife is a sick woman, Aaron. Very sick woman.
0: Don't seem hardly right. Lucy always been strong. She don't get sick.
1: Well, she's sick now. Whatever have you been giving her?
0: Oh, giving her pot herb tea. Strong. Real strong. All cured us up before.
1: Well, it's not going to cure her now, Aaron. Pouring all that stuff down here has nearly killed her.
0: You fix her up, Doc. It's your trade, ain't it?
1: It'll be a day or two before we'll know anything. Before I can even do anything.
0: What do you mean?
1: She's too weak after all that stuff that you've been giving her to stand an operation. I'll have to build her up.
0: Operation?
1: Well, there's just a chance that it'll save her. Something's got to relieve that pressure.
0: You want to take a knife to Lucy?
1: Well, it's the only thing I know to do. It may not work. I can't promise you that it will, but she'll die, sure, without...
0: Oh, no. You ain't going to take no knife to Lucy, Doc. No, she ain't that sick.
1: I tell you, if you go on feeding her those herbs, she'll die.
0: Well, you cut into her, she'll die, sure. No, Doc, get away from that door. Doc, I'm going in there and I'll take care of
1: her. Now, you listen to me. Your wife's got one chance. It isn't a very good chance, but she's got one. And I'm not going to let you take it away from her if I have to keep you out of there with a gun.
0: Doc, you got no right...
1: I've got no right to let her die, either.
0: I'm going to send for the marshal. He'll stop you.
1: That's a good idea. That's a very good idea. Jed? Jed?
2: Yeah?
1: Come in here.
2: Ma. Is it Ma?
1: No, son. Your mother's all right. So far.
2: What's Doc got the gun for?
0: Oh, you won't let me go in there with your Ma. He wants to take a knife to her.
2: A knife?
1: I'm not here to hurt anybody, boy. I just want to try to save your mother's life. Now, I want you to go into town and bring back the marshal.
2: The marshal?
1: Yeah, that's what I said. Somebody's got to settle this thing.
2: Paul?
0: Yeah, you go along. Bring the marshal, Jed. Law will protect a man's rights.
2: But what'll happen to Ma?
1: You go along, boy. Go along. Now, nothing will happen to your Ma.
0: Nothing gonna happen to her. Now, that's a fact. Go on, Jed. You get the marshal out here. Don't let him waste no time.
2: If you say so, Pa.
0: I say so. Go on now. I'll take care of your Ma. I aim to take care of her. Gun or no gun.

Now, just listen a minute. Well, if you will. I've got a little story to tell you. Well, it's not so little. It's sort of a tall tale. I don't know if you've heard of Joe Mazurak or not. If you've never worked in steel, then you probably haven't. But he was a legendary giant whose body was made of pure steel. It was Joe who invented riveting. Joe would stand there shaping rivets out of the hot steel with his thumb and fingers, and while the rivets were taking shape, he'd punch holes in the girders or plates with his little fingers. Then he'd plug the rivets into the holes and pound them over with his knuckles. Worked so good that they invented riveting machines to take his place on jobs he couldn't get to. Joe was a busy man, you bet. But in between jobs, he couldn't just stand around doing nothing, so he'd stockpile cannonballs, making them out of white hot steel the way little children make snowballs, by rolling them in their hands. For entertainment, Joe used to have what he'd call a taffy pull, only he'd use steel instead of candy. And as he stretched it out, his fingers would be shaping it. When he finished each long tug, he'd break it off and lay down another length of rail to cool. Guess half the rails of the B&O were made by Joe at his taffy pulls. Yes, Joe Mazurak was the spirit of the steel industry, the spirit of those men who worked and sweat before the open hearths of the Alleghenies, who laughed and bragged about the strength of their giant while they turned out the finest steel in the world. Some of that steel was Joe Mazurak himself, to hear them tell it. It seems that during the year of the big layoff, when the steel mills couldn't get metal to process, why, Joe, he melted himself down in the flames of hearth number 7 so as America could maintain its steel supply. Yes, old Joe was quite a legend, wasn't he? Say, isn't it nice being citizens of a country where you can laugh and talk about things free as a breeze, and write and read and worship, too? Yes, sir. Maybe you don't think about it much, but you should.

0: You can leave your horses here. I'll take care of them.
1: Oh, thanks, boy. All right, come on, Chester.
2: Yes.
0: I'm glad you're here, Matt.
1: Hello, Doc. Hello, Doc. Hello,
3: I want you to
0: now, Matt, I tell you, he's going to let his wife die.
1: All right, hold on a minute. But one at a time.
3: Well, he got no right,
0: it's
3: Marshal.
0: It's more than a question of right, Matt. It's a woman's life.
1: I said, hold on. Now, Aaron, you want me to straighten this thing out?
3: Well, sure I do.
1: Well, I can't do it with both of you talking at once. Now, you go on out on the porch with Chester while I talk to Doc. I'll call you in a few minutes.
3: Well, now, Marshal,
1: Go on. I got to get a few things straight. You go with him, Chester.
4: All right, Mr. Dillon. Come on, Aaron.
1: Now, Doc, what's this all about? What are you doing holding a gun on a man in his own house?
0: Well, I guess it looks crazy, Matt, but it was the only thing I could think of.
1: Well, did he threaten you?
0: Well, he threatened the life of that woman in there. His wife's got to have care, Matt, whether Aaron agrees to it or not.
1: Well, what's this business about a knife?
0: Well, I've got to operate, Matt. There's something...

0: not let that woman die because of a lot of fear and superstition.
1: Well, Doc, I don't know. Can she talk? Is she conscious?
0: She's just barely.
1: Well, can I see her for a minute?
0: Oh, I guess so. Only a minute, though.
1: All right.
0: Mrs. Middleton? Lucy, this is Marshal Dillon. He wants to see you for a minute.
2: Marshal.
1: Miss Middleton. I want to ask you, you know what's going on here? You know what Doc wants to do? You know your husband's against it?
2: I know.
1: Well, can you tell me, do you want Doc to go ahead?
2: Yes, Marshal.
1: Are you sure about that?
2: Yes. Anything's better than this. I can't stand it.
0: Oh, it's all right, Lucy. Don't you worry. Come on, Matt. That's enough.
1: Yeah.
0: Well, Matt?
1: I sure hope you're right, Doug. How can I help?
0: Well, I want you to get her into my office. You can help me with that.
1: Well, isn't that going to make things even worse, carrying her out of here away from her husband?
0: I can't help that. I've got to build her up for a couple of days. If I leave her here, Aaron will go right on pouring that witch's brew into her. She can't stand to get any weaker.
1: Yeah. All right, Doc. I'll get Chester to hitch up a wagon. And I'll tell Aaron. Yeah.
3: Thanks, Matt.
4: Well, Marshal, you going to clear him out of here?
1: No, Aaron, I'm not. Your wife needs help, and Doc's the only man to give it to her, and I've got to take his word for it.
4: You've got no right to
1: force him. I'm taking the right, Aaron. Now, Doc says he's got to take care of her in his office for a couple of days.
4: Well, he can't take her away.
1: Yes, he can, Aaron, and I'll tell you how it's going to be. You can stay right here calling us all names, or you can come along and help us move her. Now, that's up to you.
4: Lucy need any carrying, I'll do the carrying.
1: All right, then. Come on, Chester, let's get a wagon.

0: Another drink. Sam, pour me another one.
1: You sure, Aaron?
0: I'm sure.
1: I never saw you take more than one, two drinks before.
0: I got cause to drink. Now you just go on pouring.
1: You're the boss.
2: You got cause to drink. I'm the man to drink with you.
0: That's good, mister. Man ought to have somebody to drink with
2: you. Oh, yeah. Then it's all right if Sam pours me one, too.
0: Pour him one, Sam.
1: All right.
2: You sound like you got big trouble, mister. I'm always ready to listen to a man's troubles when he's buying my drinks.
0: Won't even let me see her. My wife, Lucy.
2: Oh, keeping a man from his wife. That ain't right.
0: No, it ain't, mister. It sure ain't. It's what I say. Ain't right.
2: The way they got her.
0: Got her up to docks for 2 days. Can't even see her.
2: Why, that's a terrible thing. That's a terrible thing. Oh, say, my glass is empty. Mm.
0: Sam, fill him up, Sam.
1: All right, Aaron.
0: It's a terrible thing. That's what it is, all right.
2: Oh, sure.
0: And tomorrow Doc's gonna cut into her.
2: Cut into her? Are you gonna let him do that?
0: Well,
2: to your woman?
0: No. No, I ain't. Ain't gonna let no butcher and Doc do
2: that.
0: Well,
2: we can go right up there and get her away.
0: That's what we
2: should. We got plenty of help around here. You just buy these boys a drink, you got plenty of help. Hey, you fellas there. Hey, down the end of the bar. Come here. This man's buying.
3: Buying!
2: Is that right, mister?
0: That's right, I'm buying.

0: Ben.
1: Come on, Sam.
2: Pour it all out for everybody.
3: That's enough. Listen, Doc has got this man's wife locked up in his office. Are we going to stand for that? Well, come on, then.
4: Yeah, come on, all of you.
3: Yeah.
4: I'll buy more drinks after, but right now we're going to get my Lucy away from that butcher and Doc. Right? Come on, now.
5: Hey, hold on there, Aaron. What's your hurry?
4: We're going to take Lucy away from that butcher and Doc.
5: You just stand back there. You've got to leave Lucy alone. Doc's the only chance she's got.
4: I'm going to get that butcher and Doc and all these men going to help me. They say go and get Doc. Now, he's standing out of the way, Marshal.
5: Not like it.
3: Hey, what are you doing there?
5: Pick him up, Sam.
6: All right, Marshal.
3: I guess it's figured you'd be siding with Doc.
5: Now, you listen to me. All of you. There's some excuse for Aaron acting the way he did. I'm sorry I had to hit him. But the rest of you standing around here working him up to
3: Doc's got no call.
5: I'm going to tell you something. There's not one of you that has the right to say anything about Doc anyway from Sunday. You got some rotten whiskey burning in your bellies and you're ready to take off like a pack of coyotes on the best man in this town. He's been patching you up and saving your skins drunk and sober for money or for free ever since you can remember. The first time you get a chance, you're howling at his heels. Now you listen to me good. Any one of you makes another move, I'll settle it with my gun, not my fists. Now go on, get out of here, all of you.
7: That was quite a speech, Matt. You want to have a beer and simmer down?
5: No, thanks, Kitty. I better get up to Doc's, just in case.
7: Matt, are you sure Doc's right about all this? You sure this is the right thing to do?
5: No, Kitty, I'm not sure. But a man's got to take his stand. And I've got to back Doc.
7: I sure hope it proves out. I guess we'll know tomorrow.
5: Yeah, we'll know tomorrow.

Well, here we are again. This is Myron J. Bennett with a little-known item of American military history. If you're a television watcher, you've probably figured the United States Cavalry must have spent most of its time shooting up Indians and rescuing wagon trains. Well, as a matter of record, that's almost right. From 1865 to 1898, the Army regulars, horse and foot, fought no less than 943 engagements against the Indians to pave the way for our population explosion westward. And one of them proved the old strategy that it's sometimes better to run away if you want to fight another day. A Sioux chief, Crazy Horse, had been on the warpath for months with thousands of braves when five troops of the 7th Cavalry caught up with him at the Little Bighorn River on June 25th, 1876. Instead of waiting for two other columns to arrive and encircle the red men, General George A. Custer attacked the vastly superior forces and was killed in the fighting with all his men. In the official inquiry that followed, one officer, Captain F.W. Benteen, suggested that Custer might have fled the field and saved part of his command, adding his famous footnote to the tragedy. I think discretion would have been the better part of valor if he had.

0: Mr. Dillon, what do you suppose is going on up in Doc's office? We've been sitting on these steps here an awful long time.
1: You can't do things like this in a hurry, Chester.
0: Reckon not. Awful hot out here in the sun, though, ain't it?
1: Not as hot as it feels up in Doc's office.
0: Yes, you're right. Mr. Dillon, how come Miss Kitty's up there helping Doc? I mean, wouldn't there be some neighbor lady?
1: No, Chester, there wouldn't be. The neighbor ladies don't approve of the operation. Or at least their husbands don't.
0: It sure does beat all. You notice Aaron there, waiting across the street?
1: Yeah, I see him.
0: He ain't took his eyes off Doc's window all morning.
1: Well, would you, if it was your wife?
0: No. Well, that is a... Well, of course not. I would... Oh, there's Miss Kitty.
2: It's over, Matt. Doc's finished.
3: Lucy! What happened to Lucy? Oh,
2: she's alive, Aaron. That's all I can tell you. You'll have to wait for Doc. He said he'd be out in a minute.
1: Kitty, you look all done in.
2: Yeah. I sure am.
3: But is she going to pull through, Lucy? Is she going to pull through?
2: Honest, Aaron, I'd tell you if I knew. You just have to wait for Doc.
0: Could I get you something, Miss Kitty? Some coffee or a drink, maybe?
2: No, thanks, Chester. I'll just go along now. Errol'll fix me up.
0: Oh, poor Miss Kitty.
3: Oh, Doc. Doc. Doc, how is she?
4: Well, Aaron, it's too soon to tell for sure, but I think she came through very well. She's got a lot of courage.
3: Well, is she going to make it, Doc? Is she going to get well?
4: I think she is, Aaron, with time. A lot of time. But yes, I think she's got a good chance.
3: Can I see her now?
4: Just for a minute. And don't expect too much. She's been through a lot. And don't talk to her. Just stand by there for me.
3: Yeah, all right, Doc. Oh. Say, Doc.
4: Yes, Aaron?
3: Doc, I wasn't no help to you, I guess. Doc, I was afraid.
4: Oh, I know, Aaron. Fear does terrible things to a man.
3: But now, I want to thank
4: you. Oh, it's all right, Aaron. You go on up there. Go on, you get up there and see her.
3: All right.
1: Here, Doc, sit down. Looks like you could use some doctoring yourself.
4: Yes, that was a hard thing, Matt. It was a very hard thing.
1: Except for Kitty, you didn't have much help, did you?
4: No, not much. Just you and Chester. And I thank you.
1: Well, nobody was making it easy for you, that's for certain.
4: Oh, most of them didn't know any better.
1: Yeah, that's no help.
4: No, it isn't. And I just wish we had some kind of a operation that would take care of it.
1: What do you mean, Doc?
4: I mean some kind of an operation that would cut out the fear and the ignorance and the superstition so that a doctor wouldn't be fighting two battles whenever he tries to save a life.
1: Yeah. There had to be some knife that would cut all that out of a person.
4: Yes, man, it would. Sure would. But it's one knife that I wouldn't mind using.

Gunsmoke. Produced and directed by Norman McDonald. Stars William Conrad as Matt Dillon, U.S. Marshal. Featured in the cast were Parley Bear as Chester, Howard McNear as Doc, and Georgia Ellis as Kitty. George Walsh speaking. 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

around Dodge City and in the territory on west, there's just one way to handle the killers and the spoilers, and that's with a U.S. Marshal and the smell of gun smoke.

0: Gunsmoke, starring William Conrad. The story of the violence that moved west with young America. And the story of a man who moved with it.
1: I'm that man. Matt Dillon, United States Marshal. The first man they look for and the last they want to meet. It's a chancy job, and it makes a man watchful. And a little

0: You sure are slow with that beer, Doc.
1: Here, I'm ready for another.
2: Oh, yes. Well, you had enough last night, Chester. Matt told me you were still asleep at 9 o'clock this morning.
1: Yeah, I was, and it was mighty kind of him not to wake me up, too.
3: Say, Doctor, are you sure? He said he'd be back this afternoon.
2: Well, that's what he told me. Now, what in the world is that fella?
4: Who?
2: Just came in the door. You see? With Tyler and Short there.
1: Oh, him. Well, that's Weed Pennell. He rode in on a mule a couple days ago.
2: Weed Pennell? Well, which has the bigger ears? Him or his mule?
1: He is funny looking, all right, and he acts pretty peculiar, too.
3: He's a scrawny mule, Pendle.
5: I seen you on him this morning.
6: Well, Pendle here, he's kind of scrawny himself, Short. Maybe some beer fatten him up a little.
1: I'd like some beer, all right, but I got no money.
6: Well, why don't you just sell that guitar of yours?
1: Sell my guitar? No, I'd never do that.
5: Pendle, you must have a nickel at least.
1: Last money I had got stolen.
5: Now, who dare steal money off a tiger like you, Pendle?
1: I was asleep. I started to wake up, but they kicked me in the head.
6: Oh, now, Pendle, you call that thing a head? Looks to me more like your neck just growed out and haired over.
1: I ain't very handsome.
5: You sure ain't.
6: Hey, bartender, three beers.
3: Yes,
5: you
3: sir.
5: You buying, Tyler?
6: Oh, I'm proud to buy. Fine old soldier like Weed Pendle.
1: How'd you know I was a soldier?
6: Well, now, I didn't.
1: Where was you a soldier, Pendle?
6: 3rd Illinois Cavalry. Illinois. You were the Yankees.
1: Here's your business. I never done much. We had hard luck and never got to see no real Confederates at all. Just a bunch of ragged-tailed bushwhackers in South Missouri. They was led by an old chicken thief named McClyne.
6: Yeah, so they was. Tell me something else, Pendle. Did you ever get to kill any of Klein's men?
1: A few. Before I got shot myself, they caught some of them after and hung them. But I never did see a hanging.
6: You never did see one?
1: Nowheres. I never did.
6: That's so. Well, Pendle, you know you're in luck. Now, since we was all kind of in the war together, so to speak, I'm going to show you a hanging. You're about ready, ain't you, Short?
5: Yeah, my rope's on my saddle. I'll get it and meet you out back.
1: You gonna be a hanging? Real hanging?
6: Why, sure there is. And you're lucky, Pendle. You run into us just in time.
1: Here, now, what you talking about, Tyler? And who you gonna hang?
6: It's kindly a surprise, Chester. You can watch, though.
1: Now, you know it's again the law to hang people around
6: here.
1: I
6: seen Marshal Dillon right out of town this morning. Time he gets back, it'll be all over. Don't you try to buck me in Short, Chester. You die if you do. Come on, Pendle, come on. We don't want to miss it.
1: Sure. Now, what do you suppose they're up to, Doc?
2: I don't know, Chester, but I'd sure like to find out.
1: Yeah, I reckon we better. Sure do wish Mr. Dillon was here.
2: There they are.
3: Boy, they're putting a rope around Pendle's neck.
7: You ain't gonna get to see all of the hanging, Pendle. Only just the start of it.
1: What are you hanging me for? I ain't done nothing.
5: You was in the 3rd Illinois Cavalry.
1: Well, sure I was.
5: We was fighting under that old chicken thief, Klein, in South Missouri. It's a real pleasure to hang a Yankee like you.
1: But I only done what they told me to. I didn't kill nobody on purpose.
2: Now, you just wait a minute, you two. You've gone far enough.
5: Shoot him, Tyler.
2: You go shooting anybody, and you'll be the ones to end up on a rope.
5: Doc ain't armed. It never is. Go on, Tyler.
2: All right, you try it, but you're sure gonna have to kill me before you hang
1: I'll
2: anybody.
1: Kill you.
8: You'll have to kill me, what? Too, Tyler.
2: Mr. Dillon.
6: Where'd he come from?
8: Take your rope off that man's neck, Short, and you do it quick.
5: Sure, Marshal. Sure.
1: I told you you shouldn't hang me.
6: You were just funning him, Marshal. You wasn't going to hang me.
8: What's this all about, Short?
5: He's a Yankee, Marshal. Killed a lot of us in Missouri during the war. We was going to scare him and then run him off.
8: You forget about that. You forget about the war, too. It's over. Next time I catch you up to anything like this, you'll go to jail.
5: Go to jail? Over a dumb Yankee who don't own nothing but a skinny mule and a guitar?
8: Get out of here, Short. You too, Tyler.
6: Well, this Yankee better get out of here, too. Clean out of dog.
8: Shut up. And get moving.
6: See you later, Pendle.

0: I sure do thank you for letting me sleep in your jail last night, Marshal.
1: Where you been sleeping before, Pendle?
0: With my mule. I always do.
1: Yeah. I hear you're broke. Well, what do you do for a living?
0: I never did nothing much, Marshal. Just ride around on my mule.
1: Well, what about your guitar? Don't you ever play and take up a collection or something?
0: No, Marshal, I wouldn't do that.
1: Well, why not? Can't you play good enough?
0: I don't know, Marshal. I never played it for nobody to hear except me.
1: Yeah. Chester, take him over to the Long Branch, will you? Maybe Sam can give him a job of some kind.
0: It wouldn't be steady, would it?
1: Well, I don't know, but why shouldn't it be?
0: Because I'll be leaving in a day or two.
1: Oh? Where are you headed?
0: Nowhere.
1: Nowhere?
0: Just ride around on my mule. I always do.
1: Where are you from, anyway, Pendle?
0: I was born in San Benito.
1: Oh, on the Rio Grande, huh?
0: Yes, but I left. Took my guitar with me. Never did go back.
1: Well, if you're from Texas, how come you fought in the Union Army?
0: I don't know. One army's just like another, I guess.
1: Yeah, maybe you're right at that.
0: I've only done what they told me, Marshal.
1: Sure. Chester, take him over to Sam's, will you?
2: All right, sir.
0: I left my guitar out back. I'll go get it.
2: He sure is a peculiar little fellow, Mr. Dillon.
1: Yeah. Pretty helpless, too.
2: You think Short and Tyler will bother him anymore?
1: Well, knowing them, I believe they'd have hung him yesterday if they could. You tell Sam to let me know if they even start talking to him again, huh?
2: Yes, sir, I will. They're about the meanest pair of men I ever knew.
1: Yeah, they are. Now, they'll think of something.
2: Well, Pendle said he's leaving in a day or two.
1: I just hope it's soon enough, Chester. Sam gave Weed Pendle a job sweeping up the saloon and letting him live in a tiny shack out back. He tried to get him to play his guitar, but Pendle wouldn't do it. We all began to think that he probably didn't even know how. It's kind of hard to believe that anybody as simple as he was could learn to do anything. I looked up Short and Tyler, and I warned them again to leave him alone. And they did. Until one morning a couple of days later, Chester and I just come out of Delmonico's. We were walking up Front Street.
2: Look yonder, Mr. Dillon, across the plaza there.
1: Yeah, I see him. Now let's go over.
2: Pendle and his mule.
1: Yeah, and Tyler and Short, too. I told them to keep away from him.
2: Hey, what they laughing at?
1: They're laughing, and he isn't.
2: What do you suppose they've done to him?
1: Look at his mule, Chester. That's what they've done.
2: Oh, my goodness. Well, he's lost the ear.
3: Oh, my goodness.
4: I
3: guess there's just no pleasing some men, Tom.
0: You shouldn't have done that to my mule.
1: Did you men do this?
4: Nope. Now, Marshal, we ain't done nothing to Pendle.
1: Did they do this, Pendle?
0: I tried to stop him, but Tyler held me. And they gave me the ear, Marshal. Right here, see?
1: Yeah. All right, turn around, both of you.
2: What?
1: Turn around, I said! I take their guns, Chester.
2: Yes, sir.
4: Can't do nothing to us, Marshal. We didn't hurt Pendle, none.
1: I don't like what you did to his mule.
2: Here. I got him.
1: All right, you can turn around now. I ought to cut an ear off each one of you, but I can't do that, so I'll do the next best thing.
4: Hey, look, you can't.
1: Leave them there, Chester. Pendle, I'm sorry about your mule.
0: He ain't much of a mule anymore.
1: Well, you go take care of him, huh? Maybe these two will leave you alone now.
0: Poor mule.
5: What Weed Pendle told me yesterday, Matt?
1: Yeah, that could have been most anything, knowing him, Kitty.
5: No, this kind of made sense. I asked him if he was ever lonely. He said, no. Never stayed anywhere long enough to get to know anybody that well.
1: Maybe he's not so strange after all.
5: Oh, now what are they up to?
1: Who?
5: Tyler and Short. I just came in with Pindle. Look, Matt, he's got his guitar with him.
1: Yeah.
6: Hey, listen, everybody. Wait a minute. The little Yankee is going to play his guitar for us. At least he's going to try. Ain't you, Yank?
7: Don't shoot my mule.
8: Yeah, I'll shoot your mule. Not if you play good enough.
6: Go on, get started.
7: If you know how.
1: I'll play.
5: Oh, they're
1: trying
5: to kill his mule,
1: Matt.
5: You gotta stop
1: him. Now, wait a minute, Kitty. Just sit quiet. I haven't seen it.
6: I heard no music get out of you.

0: Surprise them about
1: it. Tyler and Short don't look too happy about it.
0: Now, the crowd's with Pendle now.
1: Good. And those bullies are leaving.
0: Yeah. They'd better.

0: Hello, Yankee.
1: Been playing that guitar a long time in that saloon, Mary. Chew pencil.
2: They wanted me to. They liked it.
1: Me and Short, we've been waiting to tell you how we like it, too.
3: Yeah, let me see a guitar, Pendle.
2: No. You hurt my mule. Give it to me.
1: I got a gun in your belly, Pendle, don't you?
2: I want my guitar.
3: You can have it. I just want to sort of tune it for you first.
2: Yeah.
3: And, you know, there's another thing that's wrong with this guitar. It's a little bit too big for a man like you. But I can fix that, too. There you are, Yankee soldier.
2: All right, that ought to alert us.
1: Let's go now, Kent.

0: Are they both dead, Doc?
1: Yes, real dead. For several hours, at least.
2: Well, they must have been asleep when it happened, Doc.
0: Looks like Short there struggled a little way. Guess Tyler got his first, and it woke Short up for a minute.
1: Well, he wasn't awake very long, Matt.
0: Just long enough to see who was cutting his throat, probably.
1: Well, he can't talk now. I'm all through here. What do you want to do with him?
0: We'll let the hotel worry about him. I guess it's Lead Pendle I want now.
2: Well, man, and him such a mild little fellow, too.
0: Any man can take just so much, Chester.
1: I sure hate to see poor Pendle hang for killing these two buzzards, Matt.
0: Chester, wait for me at the jail. I'll bring him over there as soon as I find him. Sam.
3: What'll it be, Marshal?
0: Where's Weed Pendle?
3: I just sent him out back for a bucket of sawdust. What do you want him for?
0: Short and Tyler got their throats cut early this morning.
3: That's good.
0: I guess their smashing his guitar was too much for Pendle.
3: And so, there he is now. Pendle, come over here.
4: Yes, sir.
3: Morning, Marshal.
0: Morning, Pendle.
3: Pendle, where was you last night?
4: I don't know. Here, I guess.
0: You don't know?
3: Wait a minute, Marshal. Where was you after they wrecked your guitar, Pendle?
4: Well, I sat in the alley a while, and I come back in here.
3: That's right. And he was so broke up about his guitar, I didn't want to leave him alone, so I put him on the floor of my room. Ain't that right, Pendle? Go on, tell him now.
4: Sure, that's right.
0: Are you trying to alibi for him, Sam?
3: Why, no, Marshal. What do I care about him?
4: Hey, some people care about me.
0: Who?
3: Oh, he's just talking, Marshal.
0: Who cares about you, Pendle? Tell me.
4: Those men.
0: What men?
3: He means some of the boys who was here when he came back with his busted guitar, Marshal. I just told him how sorry they was, that's all.
0: Mm-hmm. They liked his music, didn't they?
4: They liked to hear me play.
0: Who was in here then, Sam?
3: Well, now, Marshal, you know how it is. I'm busy pouring drinks, and I don't pay no mind to who's here and who ain't. I couldn't rightly say it all.
0: Okay, Sam, I guess I can't beat the truth out of you.
3: Marshal, who cares about Tyler and Short? Dad is better off without them.
0: There's a law against murder, Sam, and it's the same for everybody. And I'll be back later.

0: What you going to do now, Mr. Dillon?
1: Well, I've done all I can, Chester. The whole town just plain quit talking. Nobody knows anything.
0: I reckon they're all protecting Pennell.
1: They are. But he didn't do it.
0: Well, who did?
1: And if I could prove who did it, Chester, I'd have him in jail. You know that. Chester, come over here a minute.
0: Well, I declare. Looks to me like he's leaving town.
1: Yeah, I told him he could go.
0: He looks funnier than ever on that poor old one-eared mule.
1: Yeah. Dodge treated Pendle pretty rough.
0: It sure did. Poor little fella. Looks kind of empty like without his guitar, don't he?
1: Well, maybe he'll find another one somewhere. Anyway, they sure like to hear him play in this town. Sam, I figure. A couple of the other boys in particular. Yeah, they liked it just fine.

around Dodge City and in the territory on West, there's just one way to handle the killers and the spoilers, and that's with a U.S. Marshal and the smell of gun smoke.

0: Gunsmoke, starring William Conrad. The story of the violence that moved west with young America. And the story of a man who moved with it.
1: I'm that man. Matt Dillon, United States Marshal. The first man they look for and the last they want to meet. It's a chancy job, and it makes a man watchful and a little lonely.

0: Well, Mr. Dillon, there ought to be some way to lay the dust along the flies of here.
1: That old man Briscoe waters it down once a week, Chester.
0: Sure, and they've mud up your knees for 2 days and dust all the rest of the time.
1: Well, I guess that's the price of civilization.
0: What is?
1: Dust.
0: What civilization got to do with dust?
1: Well, Dodge is growing, Chester. More people coming west all the time.
0: Yeah. Maybe we ought to move on west ourselves.
1: Oh, where to?
0: Oh, I don't know. Colorado Territory, maybe. Yeah, hey, looky there.
1: What?
0: Well, that sign there on that store there. Laughing Gas Show tonight. Phenomenon. Huh?
1: That's Phenomenon, Chester.
0: Well, Stafford's Laughing Gas Show. Amazing, hilarious admission. 25 cents.
1: Yeah, it looks like Dodge is getting some entertainment. You see, I told you it was getting civilized.
0: My, if I could get me the loan of 25 cents, I sure would be there tonight.
1: Yeah, and you'd probably enjoy it, too.
0: Well, there ain't nothing wrong with them shows.
1: No.
0: 25 cents, well, that ain't a whole lot of money.
1: No, you're right, it isn't.
0: And I could pay back whoever loaned it come Saturday.
1: Sure.
0: Seems a pity to miss that show.
1: Oh, all right, Chester. Here's your money.
0: Oh,
1: 25
0: no,
1: cents
0: no, no.
1: a quarter.
0: I wasn't hinting or nothing like that. Well, thank you, Mr. Dillon. Thank you.
2: Well, hello, Matt. Chester.
3: Kitty and I began to think you weren't coming.
2: Sit down.
1: Thank you.
2: Sam, bring over another pitcher of beer, will you?
4: Right away, Miss Kitty.
3: It's nice to know the laws on its appointed rounds, even if it means friends are kept waiting.
1: Now, is Doc mad because he had to buy the first pitcher of beer?
2: He's told Sam to put it on your belt.
1: You know I believe it.
5: Here you are, Miss Kitty.
2: Thanks, Sam.
0: Say, Doc, you know what we just seen down the street?
3: Yeah. A circus?
0: No. A sign saying there's going to be a laughing gas show here tonight.
3: It's the same thing.
2: Now, Doc, there's nothing wrong with a laughing gas show.
3: A bunch of darn fools getting up and showing off in front of a bunch of darn fools.
0: I ain't never been to one.
2: I met Mr. and Mrs. Stafford earlier today. They're the people that put the show on.
1: Yeah?
2: Yeah, they seem real nice.
1: There's no reason why they shouldn't be.
2: Mrs. Stafford's a pretty little thing.
0: Hey, see, Doc?
3: Oh, pretty or not. I don't want to talk about it.
1: What is it that bothers you, Doc?
3: Have you ever been to a laughing gas show?
1: No.
3: Did you ever take gas yourself?
1: Why, did you?
3: Yes, in medical school. It's nitrous oxide, an anesthetic, and it's also an intoxicant.
0: Well, Miss Kitty, you going to be at the show?
2: I don't think so, Chester.
0: How about you, Mr. Jones?
1: I guess I might as well, Chester. You'll make life miserable for me if I don't.
0: Good, I just can't hardly wait.
1: Oh, sounds like you're enjoying it, Chester.
0: Oh, Mr. Dillon. My man, I never laughed so much in all my born days.
1: Huh?
0: Yeah, they had Lorne Teeters up there on the stage, and they'd give him his gas to sniff, you know, out of that contraption with all them bottles and burners and things. He got drunk as a lord.
1: Lorne Teeters?
0: Yeah. He sang and he danced and he laughed and cried all at one time.
1: He's kind of old to be carrying on like that, isn't he?
0: Well, I'm just as glad he ain't going to be shaving me tomorrow.
6: And now, the next volunteer is Mr. Cloud Mark.
7: Go on, lad. Don't be scared.
6: Here, sir, is your dollar for volunteering. Now, sit down right there. Good. Now, just put this nozzle in your mouth and breathe deep. That's it. Keep breathing. In. Out. In. Out. That's right. It's all right, folks. It won't hurt him.
4: Cloud Marsh ain't so bad when he's asleep.
6: He'll come to in a minute.
0: See, Mr. Dillon, when they come out of that gas, there's just no telling what they'll do.
1: Yeah, but if Cloud Marsh comes out his real self, it might be quite a ruckus.
4: Do us a favor, mister. Keep that bully under forever.
5: Where is it? I'm gonna smash you for this.
6: Take it easy, mister. It's all in fun.
5: Who wants a fight? I'll fight anybody in the place.
4: Oh, poor Cloud. Poor Cloud.
5: I know you don't like me. You don't like any of us. But me and my brothers will fight you any time. And we'll get you. We'll get you good.
6: Maybe you better go.
5: I ain't going nowhere. I'll show you.
8: He busted all the laughing gas equipment.
6: A couple of you men, better help me here. The gas has made them a little argumentative.
1: Come on, Chester, let's get out of here.
6: Well, I've got some more apparatus in the back room. The show will continue in just a moment.
0: Well, that doggone Cloud Marsh starting a ruckus like that.
1: Well, Stafford said you become your natural self.
0: And he sure did. Them Marsh boys just wants to fight all the time, don't they?
1: Yeah, there could be trouble from this, Chester.
0: Well, why? My gracious, he's the one that started everything.
1: Yeah, but a man like Cloud Marsh can't take being laughed at. Yeah, he'll make trouble, sure.

One. See, what comes after one? Two. One, two, one, two, one, two. Hi. You know who this is? This is old Fupert. And I got a simple exercise for them what simply cannot keep in shape, you know. It is called the toe toucher. Here's what you do. You stand with your feet at shoulder width. I mean, don't put your feet on your shoulders because it's impossible. It's not worth the time you're going to waste, you know. Just stand with your feet at shoulder width and your hands over your head, see, like it was a stick-up. Now, keep your knees straight and bend down and touch your left toe with your right hand. Now, your right toe with your left hand. And now, back to hands over your head. This is a stick-up, remember? Well, that's all there is to it. Of course, I don't care if I never do it again. Some of you guys may have a little trouble with this exercise, especially you individuals who cannot see your toes when you look down. But a few weeks of exercises like this, and one called pushing yourself away from the groaning board, or the table, as the plebeian folks say, and you'll not only see your toes, you may even see your knees. And they're kind of pretty, ain't they? All it takes is, 15 minutes a day. So don't wait, unwait. Get the slogan? I want to tell you something, boy. Madison Avenue lost a great mind when I went in the Army. So get your service pamphlet on physical fitness today. Move it. One, two, one, two, one, two, one, two.

0: Hello, Matt.
1: Yeah? Oh, morning, Doc. There's some coffee on the stove. Help yourself.
0: Yeah, thank you. And how was the show last night?
1: Well, I got there late, so I didn't see it all, but Chester said I was fine.
0: I suppose Chester got up on the stage and made a fool of himself?
1: Well, he probably would have, but he didn't get the chance. Claude Marsh took some of the gas and wanted to fight everybody in the place. Then he started crying and busted up all the equipment.
0: It's a good thing those ornery brothers of his were down at the Long Branch instead of at the show. They'd have busted up the whole store.
1: Yeah.
0: You know, Matt, nitrous oxide's a dangerous thing to mess with. Too much can be fatal. I remember this boy at medical school who took this...
2: Hey, Doc. Doc, I've been looking all over for you.
0: Yeah? What's the matter, Chester?
3: It's Mr. Stafford. He's been hurt bad.
1: What?
3: Well, Miss Stafford didn't say. Just that he got beat up and she needed Doc down at the store right quick.
0: Take me a minute to run up and get my bag, and I'll meet you out in front.
1: All right, Doc. Where'd it happen, Chester? When?
3: Oh, I don't know, but it couldn't have been too long ago. Miss Stafford said her husband was out back of the store with a wagon, and she heard a ruckus and run out, and she seen all three of them running off.
1: All three who?
3: Yeah, Claude Marsh and them two brothers of his. He just ought to be tarred and feathered, Mr. Dillon. All of them should.
1: Yeah.
3: What in the world was they after beating Mr. Stafford near to death?
1: Well, I told you last night that some men can't stand being laughed at.
0: Come on, Matt. Let's go.
1: Chester, you better come along, too.
4: Nothing to do now but let him rest, Mrs. Stafford.
5: How long's he going to be like that, Doc? Unconscious, I mean.
4: He's had a bad concussion. Sometimes it takes only an hour or so, and sometimes days. Just have to wait and see.
5: But isn't there something I can do for him?
4: Just let him rest.
1: Mrs. Stafford, are you ready to swear out a complaint against the Marsh brothers?
5: Earl and me don't want no trouble, Marshal.
1: Yeah, but they almost killed your husband.
5: We sign a complaint now, and the Marshes would really come after us.
1: Earl wasn't always a man to run from trouble.
5: What?
1: I know who Earl really is, Miss Stafford. I've known ever since you first came to town.
5: But how?
1: He's Ernie Stubblefield, isn't he?
5: That's all behind us, Marshal. He's forgot about being Ernie Stubblefield.
4: Matt, what's this all about?
1: Well, Earl Stafford's real name is Stubblefield, Doc. He had quite a reputation up on the Red River. 4 killings, and he did some time for the last one.
5: Marshal, after Earl got out of prison, he come to me in Missouri. He was sick with himself, sick with all the fighting and killing. He pleaded with me to marry him so we could start over. And when I found out he really meant it, we got married.
1: As Mr. and Mrs. Stafford, huh?
5: As long as he was Ernie Stubblefield, there'd be no peace.
1: Huh? Does he still have his gun?
5: He keeps it in the trunk, but he's changed. He'd never use it. Not no more.
1: I see.
5: No, you don't. If he ever used that gun to kill another man, even in self-defense, the whole terrible business would start all over again. So he ain't going to use it. Never.
1: Sure. Well, I take it you're not going to sign a complaint, then, huh?
5: Marshal, I ain't going to sign nothing.
1: All right, ma'am. But I'm still going to throw Claude Marsh in jail until you leave town.
6: Did I tell you I was right there in Pottawatomie County and I seen
7: it? Look, Andrew, them Marsh boys, they don't like that kind of talk.
6: Well, John Brown come down the creek and murdered all 5 settlers. Now, you ask Watt over there. He ought to know.
7: Andrew.
6: That's what he was named for, Pottawatomie County. Hey, come to think of it, old man Marsh named the other 2 boys for the counties they was born in, too.
7: You know,
6: Old Sage and Cloud.
7: You talk too free. You're going to get in trouble,
8: Andrew.
7: We've
8: been sitting listening to you, old man. You sure feel your liquor, don't you?
9: Well, I didn't mean nothing against you and your brothers, Cloud.
8: No. You didn't mean nothing, but you do like to drink, don't you?
9: Well, just 1 or 2 to get started in the morning.
8: I don't figure 1 or 2's enough for old man. So I'll just give you this whole bottle. Hold him, Watt.
6: Oh, no.
8: Get his arm.
6: Stop it now, Cloud.
8: I'll pour enough liquor down his gullet that he'll...
10: All right, hold it.
8: We ain't doing nothing, Marshal. Just giving old Andrew his morning bottle.
1: Let go of him.
8: Okay.
1: You're coming with me, Cloud.
8: Where?
1: Jail.
8: What for?
1: Disturbing the peace, breaking up the show last night. Now, do you want to walk or you want to be carried?
8: Okay, I'll go with you, Marshal, but I'll tell you something. You ain't going to keep me in jail.

0: Myron J. Bennett again with another little-known item of American military history. The general wished he had said it, and the reporters gave him credit in the headlines. But it was somebody else who made the greatest ad-lib of the First World War. Lafayette, we are here. It happened when the first American expeditionary forces reached Paris, and the French asked General John J. Blackjack Pershing to deliver an address commemorating the event at the tomb of the military hero Lafayette. Pershing, however, designated Colonel Charles Stanton to handle the oratory, and the colonel duly delivered and concluded his speech. We pledge our hearts and our honor in carrying this war to successful issue. Then, remembering the Frenchman's great help and friendship for America in revolutionary days, he saluted the tomb and called out, Lafayette, we are here. General Pershing was persuaded to speak briefly after that, and somehow the newspaper men put the famous line into his remarks. But the general himself later wrote, I have often wished it could have been mine. But those words were spoken by Colonel Stanton, and to him must go the credit. Incidentally, Lafayette is buried in American soil that he brought back to France after the Revolutionary War.
1: Claude Marsh was right. He didn't stay in jail long. Within an hour, Watt and Osage walked into the office with a writ from Judge Bent. They paid his bail, and I had to turn him loose. There was nothing I could do. I had hoped to hold him in jail till the Staffords got out of town, but since I couldn't, I told Chester to keep an eye on him. Well, nothing happened all that day, and that evening I was sitting over coffee with Doc and Kitty at Delmonico.
2: Well, nothing like a good dinner to cheer you up, even if it is a little greasy.
1: You always see the bright side, don't you, Doc?
2: Of course.
3: How's Mr. Stafford tonight, Doc?
2: Well, I guess he's coming along all right. He opened his eyes for a couple of minutes late this afternoon, and then he dropped off again. His wife hopes they can leave town tomorrow.
4: Huh? Mr. Dillon?
1: Yeah, what is it, Chester?
4: I've been looking all over for you. I thought maybe you'd be over at the Long Branch, but you wasn't.
3: Well, you don't mind if Matt buys me a dinner now and then, do you?
4: Oh, my goodness, no, but I sure did waste a lot of time trying to find him, and they already left the Texas Trail 10-15 minutes ago.
3: Who left?
4: Them Marsh boys, all three of them.
1: Were they drunk?
4: Oh, my, yes, and they was talking about giving somebody some of that gas, a dose of his own medicine, they said.
1: Stafford.
5: Matt, that could kill him in his condition.
3: Oh, Matt.
1: Yeah, come on, Doc, Chester, let's go.
6: Yesterday, I put on a show for you. Now you're going to put on a show for us,
3: please.
6: Mrs. Stafford.
3: Oh, please.
6: You may sing, you may dance, you may make a fool of yourself.
7: Ain't no good calling him laying down conscious in the back room like he is.
6: He ain't about to help you.
3: Don't do this, please.
6: You're mighty thoughtful to leave all the equipment out here on the table, Mrs. Stafford. Now, sit down. Sit. You take this mouth.
3: No, no, please, no, no.
7: That's it. Breathe in, breathe out.
6: Now, don't act like that. You need a little more gas to put on a good show for you.
3: Let me go.
6: Why, you just ain't nowhere near happy yet, Miss Staffy. Give another word.
3: No.
7: All right.
8: Turn around, Cloud.
6: Well, looky there. Old man Stafford got up out of bed.
8: You filthy pigs.
6: Now, that ain't no way to talk.
8: Can I let go of my wife?
7: Cloudy's got a gun.
3: Earl, don't shoot.
6: Don't worry. He ain't going to.
3: Don't shoot.
6: He ain't got the strength.
8: Stand away from her.
6: Not likely. Don't you forget, I got a gun in her back.
9: All right, hold it, all of you. I'll handle this, Stafford.
8: You stay out of it, Marshal.
9: Put up your guns, both of you.
6: There's three of us, Marshal.
9: There'll be a fool, Cloud. Now turn her loose.
6: All right. I'll turn her loose.
7: He's dead, Matt. Cloud's dead.
3: Girl.
10: No, he didn't, Miss Stafford. It was my bullet that got him.
11: Is that true? You shot him?
10: Yeah, that's true. Your aim was off, Stafford. Afraid of hitting your wife, I guess. All right, you two. Watt, Osage. You find your horses and you get out of town. Now you keep on riding.
2: Yeah. Mrs. Stafford, you'd better get Earl back to bed.
12: Yes.
4: My, Mr. Dillon. Did you see the look on Miss Stafford's face when she found out Earl missed Cloud, that he didn't kill him? I'd admire to have a picture of that.
10: Yeah.
2: That was a nice thing you did, Matt.
4: What thing? What do you mean, Doc?
2: Chester, Matt's bullet hit Cloud Marsh in the hand. The shot that killed him came from the other direction. You were aiming for his gun hand, Matt, and you knew it. It was Earl Stafford that killed Cloud Marsh.
4: Well, I'll be doggone.
2: Yes, sir. It's a mighty nice thing you did.

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Stars William Conrad as Matt Dillon, U.S. Marshal. Featured in the cast were Parley Bear as Chester, Howard McNear as Doc, and Georgia Ellis as Kitty. George Walsh speaking. 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

Around Dodge City and in the territory on West, there's just one way to handle the killers and the spoilers, and that's with a U.S. Marshal and the smell of gun smoke.

0: Gunsmoke, starring William Conrad. The story of the violence that moved west with young America. And the story of a man who moved with it.
1: I'm that man. Matt Dillon, United States Marshal. The first man they look for and the last they want to meet. It's a chancy job, and it makes a man watchful and a little lonely.

0: Doggone it all, Mr. Dillon. This old stove burns up cottonwood just as fast as those buffalo chips.
1: Uh-huh.
0: Like you don't know more than chuck in a couple of chunks and whoosh, there ain't nothing left but a handful of coals.
1: Are you picking them up and measuring them, Chester?
0: Well, no, sir. Of course not. That's just a way of talking. A handful means just enough to, well, see about as much as
1: a handful.
0: Yes, sir. That's

0: Sounded like you'd come from across the street.
1: Yeah. Yeah. Somebody's standing over there by that horse.
0: Yeah,
1: yeah. Yeah, don't stand in front of the window.
0: Oh.
1: Yeah. Stepping out into the light.
2: Come on out, Marshal. And when you do, have your gun in your hand.
0: Well, he'd be just a boy, Mr. Dillon.
1: It's a man-sized gun, though. You ever seen him before?
0: No, sir. He ain't from round Dodge.
2: Quit hiding in there in the dark, Marshal. Come on out and fight.
0: Now, that simpleton, he's standing right out there in the middle of the street in plain sight.
1: Yeah, he's showing pretty poor sense. Take his rifle, Chester.
0: Huh?
1: Look, if I slip out the sideway and draw his attention, get him turned around, you think you can shoot the gun out of his hand?
0: Oh, my gracious.
1: But can you do it?
0: Well, but look here, and I suppose I was to miss and hit him.
1: Well, if I face him, I'll probably have to kill him.
0: Well, all right, then. I reckon I can do it. I can kindly steady the barrel on the windowsill here.
1: Good. Now, you wait till he turns, huh?
0: Yes, sir, I will.

0: What's the matter, Marshal? You too scared to come out?
1: No.
0: Where are you?
1: The corner of the building.
0: Huh?
1: Over here.
0: If you think you're... No, I can't.
1: All right, Chester, come on out.
0: My hand.
1: Now, that was a real fool's trick you pulled, mister.
2: And that was a sneaky one you pulled. I'd like to ruin my hand.
3: I didn't hit him, did I, Mr. Dillon?
1: No, you did fine, Chester.
3: Well, I'm glad.
1: Did somebody send you to do this?
2: No. I just wanted to get me a lawman.
1: Now, is the law after you for something?
2: It is now, I reckon.
3: Matt? Matt, hey, you all right, sir?
1: Yeah, I'm all right, Doc.
3: Yes, well, I brought my bag right along with it here. And a couple of blank coroner's reports, too, you know, just in case.
1: Well, I don't guess you'll need them this time.
2: You gonna lock me up?
1: That's right.
2: For what? Just talking? I didn't do nothing.
1: You might do something, though, after you think things over. You might tell me who sent you to kill me.
2: You can keep me in a cell forever, and I won't tell.
1: Forever's a long time, Sonny.
2: Huh? How'd you know my name?
1: Just never mind how. What's your last name? Sonny what?
2: Sonny Garnet.
1: Where are you from?
2: Out west.
1: Who are you traveling with? Who'd you come to Dodge with?
2: I ain't telling.
1: Well, then you did come with somebody. Who? Where are they now? Who put you up to this?
2: I ain't gonna tell you nothing.
1: Okay. The jail's right ahead. Start walking.
4: What do you think, Mr. Dillon?
1: Well, I think we both better walk real careful, Chester. The kid missed, but his partner may not.
5: Hello, this is Marvin Miller with another page from your American Heritage scrapbook. It was in 1854 that Cyrus West Field, a wealthy New York paper manufacturer, came out of voluntary retirement at the age of 35 to fulfill a dream and join the old world and the new with a transatlantic telegraph cable. The cable was to extend 2,300 miles from the coast of Ireland to the Canadian province of Newfoundland. The United States and Great Britain pooled their resources in the effort. The American warship Niagara was converted into a cable layer, and the British contributed and converted their ship, the Agamemnon. The cable used was flimsy by today's standards, just 5/8 of an inch in diameter, and it had to be laid on an ocean floor that was 2.5 miles below the surface. Many heartbreaking failures plagued but did not discourage the effort. And after several unsuccessful attempts, the two ships rendezvoused once again in mid-Atlantic on July 29, 1858. The cables on each ship were spliced together. The intricate paying-out machinery was set in motion. And as the cable began its descent to the ocean floor, the ships set their courses, one east, one west. The Niagara proceeded to Newfoundland without mishap. The Agamemnon was successful, too, after weathering a bad storm and the threatening cavortings of a playful whale. Cyrus Field's dream became a reality. Queen Victoria and President

Cannon exchanged greetings to inaugurate the new cable, which had cut communication time between the two countries from 10 days to only minutes. Man was conquering distance and time. Cyrus Field proved it could be done with a cable that connected half the globe and formed a link in the growth of America through transportation and communications.

0: Now, wait a minute, Chester. I'll open the door for you.
1: Oh, thank you, Mr. Dillon. I just can't seem to get the knack of toting a tray. I just don't see how them waiters does it so easy.
0: Well, it's practice, Chester. We just have to get some more prisoners for you to feed.
1: One is just one too many, if you ask me.
0: Morning, Sonny. How do you feel?
2: All right.
0: I got some breakfast here for you.
2: I ain't hungry.
0: Set it inside on the floor, Chester.
1: Yes, sir. And you better eat it, too, all the trouble I went through cooking it.
2: I said I wasn't hungry.
0: All right, leave it, then. You don't want it. You're going to get mighty hungry before the end of the week, though.
2: You got no right to hold me, Marshal.
0: Oh, is that so?
2: You got no reason to.
0: Threatening to kill somebody's a pretty good reason.
2: I didn't mean it. I was just joking.
1: Joking?
0: That's what I'm doing, too, Sonny, keeping you locked up. It's just a joke. Now, why don't we let your partner in on it so he can laugh, too?
2: I got nothing to say.
0: Where's he hiding out while you're doing his dirty work, huh? Is he in town? Or is he camped out on the prairie somewhere?
2: I told you once...
0: Why are you stringing along with a coward,
2: Because
0: Sonny?
2: I wanted to prove I...
0: Now, prove what? Prove that you're a man... By killing a marshal?
2: I got nothing to say.
0: Well, at least we know one thing now. He's an older man. He's probably wanted by the law.
2: How do you know?
0: Because that's the kind of talk every old outlaw uses on a kid when he gets a chance. When he feels himself slipping and starts to turn coward.
2: Nate's not a coward.
0: Oh? Nate who?
2: I don't know any Nate. I don't know what you're talking about.
0: Wouldn't be Nate Schuyler by any chance.
2: How did you...
0: Nate Schuyler, huh?
1: Say, I saw that name on the circulars, Mr. Dillon.
0: Yeah, sure you have, Chester. He's wanted in a half a dozen states and territories for train robbery, bank holdups, murder. He killed a sheriff up in Montana only 3 or 4 months ago. He shot him in the back.
2: That ain't so...
0: Well, that's the way he operates. He gets the local law out of the way first, and then he moves in.
1: Forevermore.
0: So Dodge City's on his list, huh? And he's found himself a new easy mark. Is that right, Sonny?
2: I don't know nothing about nothing.
0: You sure don't, Sonny. Or you wouldn't be here.
2: I won't be.
0: No, forget it. Nate's not going to try to get you out.
2: You wait and see.
0: Lock the cell, Chester.

0: Gracious, just feel that sun, Mr. Dillon. I swear it's going to be spring now before we know it.
1: Yeah, and then summer and fall. And the first thing you know, Chester, it's going to be winter again. It'll be cold as blazes.
0: Oh, there you go, taking all the joy out of it.
2: Matt! Matt! Wait!
0: Stars, Doc sure is in a lather about something. Look at him.
1: Yeah, he probably got a hold of a bad bottle of corn liquor.
2: Yes, come on, Matt. Hurry up, I can show you right where you can put your hands on her.
1: Oh, on who?
2: That kid, Sonny Garnett. You've had a jailbreak and you don't even know it.
1: Oh?
2: Come on, man. I know right where he is. I just saw him going to Wilbur Jonas's store.
1: Well, all right, Doc. Let's go.
2: Yeah. Oh, it's lucky for you. I happen to see him. You betcha. This way you can get him back. Nobody will even know he broke out. But come on. Hurry up. He isn't going to stay there forever, you know.
1: Oh, I hope not, Doc. If he does, there wasn't much point in turning him loose.
2: Well, turning him loose?
1: Yeah, about 3 hours ago, I had a couple of boys keeping an eye on him.
2: Well, what in the world you do that for?
1: Well, I hope you might lead us to Nate Schuyler. Maybe he needs a little prod to start him moving.
2: Oh, then I got my blood pressure all stirred up for nothing.
1: Good for you, Doc. Helps keep your heart beating.
2: Oh, I'm going to go back to my office.
3: Oh, Marshal, I'm glad to see you.
1: Hello, Mr. Jonas.
3: This young fellow was getting a bit...
4: What's the idea, Marshal?
1: The idea of what, Sonny?
4: This man won't sell me nothing.
3: No, that's not what I said, young fella. I just won't sell you a gun, that's all.
4: You had no right to keep my gun, Marshal. And I've been to 3 places now, and none of them would sell me one.
1: What would you do with a gun if you had it, Sonny?
4: You guess.
1: I've already guessed. That's why nobody in town will do business with you.
4: What's the matter? Are you scared to face me?
1: Not particularly.
4: You was last week. You were scared to come out in the street. You had your partner shoot at me through the window.
1: You want to know something, Sonny? That's why you're still alive.
4: The way you tell it, Mitty.
1: You see it different, do you?
4: You wouldn't face me. That's enough for me.
1: And Nate Schuyler won't face me. That's 6 of one, a half a dozen of another, isn't it?
4: Nate'd shoot you down before you could even move.
1: Yeah, he might at that. If he was behind me, where he usually makes sure of being.
4: That's a lie. You lawmen just make up them things. You give a dog a bad name and then hang him for it.
1: That's what Nate tells you, huh?
4: I know what I know, that's all.
1: Then you'll probably know about his other partners.
4: What you mean?
1: Of course, they're dead now, most of them. Same story as yours, more or less. They took the chances and Nate took the money.
4: More lies, that's all.
1: Didn't he even tell you about their partner in Pueblo, the one he murdered?
4: What you talking about?
1: It was a bank holdup. As they started to leave, a guard shot Nate's partner. He hurt him bad, so he couldn't ride. Well, Nate was afraid to leave him there, afraid he might talk and tell where he was heading, so he shot him to death in cold blood. He rode right on out of town. It worked real fine, too. Nate got clean away.
4: I don't believe it.
1: You know, Sonny, I don't much care what you believe. I've given you about all the chance I'm going to. Now, you ask Nate about it if you got the nerve. Come on, Chester. Mr. Jonas.
3: Bye, Marshal.
0: I think I never heard that story before, Mr. Dillon.
1: Well, Nate Schuyler's that kind of a man. It could have happened.
5: Hello again. This is Myron J. Bennett back with another little-known item of American military history. Not all the famous military sayings got said in the heat of battle or even during a war, for that matter. And one peacetime remark not only made history in a different sort of way, but showed the stuff that Army engineers are made of. The United States vitally needed the Panama Canal for strategic as well as commercial reasons. But like the French before them, the best American civilian engineers were getting no place with the big cut through Panama when President Theodore Roosevelt turned in desperation to the Army in 1907. The man who got the job was Colonel George Washington Goethals of the Corps of Engineers. For over 6 rugged years, Goethals rode herd on the monumental task like a combination trail boss and military dictator, only to see a massive slide of mud and rock threaten the whole project at Cucaracha, in 1913. But when one of his lieutenants threw up his hands and said, "What do we do now?" Gotho separated the men from the boys and spit his way into history with "Dig it out again." That's how he came to be known, as the man who stood up in Panama and the mountains stood aside.

0: something, Matt?
1: What, Kitty?
0: In the last 30 minutes, you've said exactly 12 words.
1: You've been counting, have you?
0: Nothing else to do. I could get more conversation out of that stuffed moose head over the bar. Hey, what's bothering you, Matt? Meet Skyler?
1: Yeah, some. It'd help a lot if I even know what he looked like. I had plenty of circulars on him, but no pictures.
0: Mm.
1: He could be any stranger on the street. I'd hoped that Sonny would panic and lead us to him, but I've prodded him every way I know how. He just won't move.
0: Oh, crazy kid.
1: I put out word tonight that I'm going to get up a posse in the morning to cover the whole countryside, but he still keeps right on hanging around town.
0: Matt, what gets into a boy like that and makes him so blind? Anybody can see Skyler's just using him.
1: I don't know, Kitty. But it happens, though. A young kid drifting around on the loose, unsure of himself, wanting to grow into a man and not knowing how to. And then somebody like Skyler says, go kill yourself a lawman, boy. That's the way. And the kid goes along like a sheep.
0: Skyler ought to be hung.
1: He probably will be if I ever find him.
0: Well, maybe he's right here in town somewhere.
1: I doubt it. Sonny doesn't act like he expects to run into him on the street. Of course, there's always a chance he'll get curious and come in to see what's going on.
2: Mm-hmm. Mr. Dillon?
1: Yeah, what is it, Chester?
2: Mr. Dillon, the kid's over at the livery stable saddling up his horse.
1: Huh?
2: Looks like he's fixing to ride out.
1: Well, let's go find out.

0: Take it easy, Chester. We've been following him too close.
1: Well, he ain't the brightest boy in the world. He'd have spotted us. He's had 6 miles to do it in.
0: There's no use pushing our luck. We'll just drop back a little. Hold up.
1: Well, that's on a circle bar line cabin, Mr. Dillon. You reckon that's where he's heading?
0: Well, he's riding right up to it. That cabin's empty this time of year. Come on. We'll leave the horses here.
1: Be clear. I wish that cussed moon wasn't so bright.
0: Shh, quiet.
2: Hold it right there. Get your hands up.
3: It's all right, Nate. It's just me, Sonny.
2: Climb off on that horse. Kid, and come on up.
3: All right, Nate.
0: Take it easy, Chester.
2: Give you up, kid. I heard talk the marshal had thrown you in jail.
3: Yeah.
2: Caught you like a setting quail, huh? After all that big talk of yours, how you was going to stand up and call him.
3: I did call him, Nate. But he had his partner staked out on me.
2: Yeah, sure he did. Then he caught you and spanked you and put you to bed without no supper.
3: You just wait and see. I'm going back and get him. I just come for a gun. Won't nobody in town sell me one.
2: They probably figure you're too young to pack one. Probably scared you'll shoot yourself.
3: You wait. You'll see.
0: I'm going to step out and call him, Chester.
2: You even had the gumption to escape.
3: Well, I didn't exactly escape.
2: You're here, ain't you?
3: The marshal turned me loose.
2: You what?
3: Turned me loose.
2: You simple-minded halfwit. What all did you tell him?
3: Oh, nothing. He just guessed it was you that sent me. I didn't tell him.
2: Sure you told him. And he turned you loose so he could bother you. All right, you.
3: But, Nate, what you gonna do?
2: I'm gonna put a bullet where your brain ought to be.
0: Hold it, Schuyler. Drop the gun. You're under arrest.
2: I'll drop you, lawman.
0: All right, come on, Chester.
1: So that's what Nate Schuyler looked like. When he was alive, I mean.
0: Yeah. Well,
1: that Nate sure was a mean-looking man, Mr. Dillon. Got a face like a coyote. At least I'd teach that kid a lesson.
0: I'm afraid it won't do him much good, Chester.
1: Huh?
0: He's dead, too.

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Produced and directed by Norman McDonald, stars William Conrad as Matt Dillon, U.S. Marshal. The script was specially written for Gunsmoke by Les Crutchfield, with editorial supervision by John Meston. The music was composed and conducted by Rex Corey. Sound patterns were by Ray Kemper and Bill James. Featured in the cast were Parley Bear as Chester, Howard McNear as Doc, and Georgia Ellis as Kitty. George Walsh speaking. 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

Around Dodge City and in the territory on West, there's just one way to handle the killers and the spoilers, and that's with a U.S. Marshal and the smell of gun smoke.

0: Gunsmoke, starring William Conrad. The story of the violence that moved west with young America. And the story of a man who moved with it.
1: I'm that man. Matt Dillon, United States Marshal. The first man they look for and the last they want to meet. It's a chancy job, and it makes a man watchful. And a little lonely.

0: Mr. Dillon, couldn't we stop a little while?
1: Well, if we're going to get to Dodge before dark, we got to keep moving, Chester.
0: Yeah, but I swear I'm about to bust.
1: What did you expect after the way you ate dinner?
0: No, I just couldn't help it. Every time I eat with the cavalry, I make a fool of myself. The ration them fellas draws nowadays is really something,
1: ain't it? Hey, Chester.
0: Hmm?
1: Look over there in that draw.
0: Why, it's an Indian, ain't it? Is he dead or what?
1: Well, let's go see.

0: Yeah, he's dead, all right. That was an ugly death, too.
1: My goodness, shot in both knees.
0: Yeah. Looks like he was trying to crawl away when he got finished off.
1: Who in the world would do a thing like that?
0: Well, whoever it was, he must have been full of hate.
1: Mr. Dillon?
0: What?
1: Hey, the squaw watching us. Over yonder by them trees, here.
0: Yeah, I see her.
1: You reckon she's his?
0: Yeah, she might be. They're both Pawnee.
1: She's coming over here. Say, she don't think we'd done this, does she?
0: I don't know.
1: I sure hope not.
0: And if I could speak Pawnee, I'd tell her.
2: Understand white man talk?
0: Is this your husband?
2: Yes.
0: I'm Matt Dillon. I'm a U.S. law marshal.
2: Law much true.
0: You know who killed your husband?
2: No.
0: Well, you know why your husband was killed?
2: No. Husband good. Much heart. Big. Strong.
0: We'll help you bury him.
2: No. Indian bury husband.
0: All right. We'll go. Come on, Chester.
1: Oh, it just don't seem right leaving her there all by herself, Mr. Dillon.
0: That's the way she wants it, Chester. Well, let's get on back to Dodge.

0: Well, hello, Matt.
1: Hello, Kitty.
0: How was the trip?
1: Oh, it was all right, I guess.
0: You don't sound very enthusiastic. Have a beer and tell me all about it.
1: No, thanks, Kitty. I'm going to go pick up my laundry, and then I'm going to go get some sleep.
2: Evening, Kitty. Matt.
0: Hello, Doc.
3: Well, I just treated Chester for an attack of indigestion. How are you feeling?
1: Oh, fine.
0: Well, that's not true, Doc. Something's bothering him.
3: Oh? That's so. What's the trouble, Matt?
1: I tell you what's the trouble, Doc. Disgust for my fellow man. But I guess I'll get over it.
0: What happened, Matt?
1: Well, on the way in today, Chester and I found a dead Indian. His squaw came along about the same time. Just rough to watch, that's all.
3: Well, Matt, men die all the time and their women grieve.
1: No, not like this, Doc. He was killed a piece at a time. Somebody had shot him in both knees so he'd crawl. It wasn't until they'd had their fun that they finished him off. His squaw could see what had happened to him, so they did.
4: Be quiet. I'm listening to a funny story.
1: Hey, you. Is it my funny story you're listening to?
4: Yeah, that's right. Any objections?
1: You have some particular interest in Indians?
4: I have. Go on with the story. Good. How does it end?
1: It hasn't ended yet.
4: I could end it for you. If there was me out there, that squaw would have went right along with a man.
1: That's so?
4: I hate Indians. I kill them. That's mighty near all I got on my mind. I enjoy killing them. I hate squaw men, too.
1: What? All right, get your hand away from that gun.
4: You wearing some kind of badge there under that vest?
1: That's right. I'm a U.S. Marshal.
4: And you figure that gives you a right to tell me who I can hate?
1: No. That's your business. But what you do about it is mine.
4: Well, I'm going to go on killing Indians is what I'm going to do about it, Marshal. Like I've been doing for 16 years.
1: And you've got a lot to answer for, mister. That's a long time.
4: It seems like no more than yesterday. I come back from hunting one time. I found my wagon burnt. My wife with a pretty back stuck full of arrows. My baby son carried off. They was Pawnees. And Marshal, your little badge ain't gonna change that. That's between me and the Indians. I'm gonna kill them till the day I die.
5: Edgar.
2: Leave me alone.
0: What a terrible thing.
3: What Matt saw was terrible too, Kitty.
0: Yeah.
1: 16 years of that kind of hate's long enough, isn't it, Doc?
3: Much too long.
6: Mr. Dillon?
1: Yeah.
6: Mr. Dillon?
3: That squaw is here.
1: Huh? Here in Dodge?
3: Yes, sir. She come over to the office. She wants to talk to you.
1: Oh, where is she now?
3: Well, there was another Indian with her there, waiting out near the edge of town.
1: All right, let's go.

Hello, this is Marvin Miller with another page from your American Heritage Scrapbook. The majestic Hudson River, which has cut such a wide path through American fact and fiction, was apparently first discovered by Giovanni da Verrazzano, a Florentine navigator, on April 17, 1524. But the man for whom it was named, Henry Hudson, made the first conclusive exploration of the river during the months of September and October of 1609. Henry Hudson, hoping to find a waterway through North America to the East Indies, sailed his ship, the Half Moon, up the Hudson as far as present-day Troy, New York. In the 1620s, Dutch patroons had established a permanent colony, New Netherlands, along the banks of the Hudson, and New Amsterdam was spreading out from the southern tip of Manhattan Island. It was in 1664 that an English invasion force entered the deep-channeled mouth of the Hudson River and took over control of New Amsterdam from the Dutch. They renamed the city New York. Ships flying the Union Jack cruised the Hudson for more than a century, bringing furs and food supplies to cosmopolitan New York. Control of the Hudson became imperative during the colonial revolution for independence. The British attacked and captured Fort Washington and Fort Lee late in 1776, but their attempt to cut the jugular vein that united New England and the middle colonies was unsuccessful. Colonial independence won, peace reigned again over the river Henry Hudson once described as the Great River of the Mountains. Yes, running 306 miles from the summit of Mount Marcy in the Adirondacks to the wide-spreading harbor of New York City, the Hudson River became the lifeline of a new nation, just beginning to explore and develop its natural riches.

0: I don't see him, Chester.
1: No, me neither.
0: You sure that's the right place?
1: Well, I think so, Mr. Dillon. I couldn't understand her too good. Maybe they changed their mind and left.
0: No, that's not very likely. They must have had something pretty important to say to come all the way into town like that.
1: They sure must have.
0: Oh, there she is. Moving out into the clearing.
1: Yep, she's alone. Now, where is that iron?
0: Well, we'll probably find out.
1: Mr. Dillon, we better be careful. I don't like this.
0: You want to wait here?
1: No, no, I'm coming.
2: We talk.
0: You come alone now. My friend says that there was another Indian.
2: He back there. He little white wolf. Brother. He no make talk. He wait.
0: Is that the one, Chester?
1: Well, I think so. He never come near enough for me to get a real good look at him.
0: Any other Indians here?
2: No other. Three. All go. Leave village. Make new house. Oklahoma.
0: Huh. All right, we talk now.
2: White man kill husband. White man go to city.
0: Well, how do you know this?
2: Brother, here gun. See one, only white man. Then go find husband dead. Brother track white man. Go to city.
0: Who is the white man?
2: He wear black hat, spotted shirt. He ride black horse.
1: Why, I've seen
0: a... Wait a minute, Chester. There are many men like that in the city. You got to say more than that.
2: You fine. You make prisoner, you kill.
0: Now listen. The law must know, and it must know good. Did your brother see the white man kill your husband?
2: Brother, hear gun. Then see one, only white man.
0: Yeah, but the brother did not see. Maybe the white man did not kill. Now the law must know. It must be certain. You understand that?
2: Law not certain... Then law not kill white man?
0: That's right.
2: Then you give us white man, we kill.
0: No.
2: Brother not have two hearts. Brother certain, we kill.
0: No. That's much bad. Now, you go to Oklahoma. You make new house.
2: White man big enemy. We no make peace. We wait. We kill.
0: Well, it's sad.
1: Reckon she means it?
0: Yeah, she means it, all right. They'll get him.

0: Taggart, I want to talk to you.
1: Come on in.
0: I tried to find you last night.
1: I ain't been hiding, Mark.
0: Yeah, I know. It was late when I got back to town. Nobody knew where you were staying. I went out to talk to some Indians.
1: You seem mighty fond of Indians.
0: I'm fond of the law, Taggart. Now, tell me, did you kill that Pawnee?
1: I killed lots of Pawnees in the last 16 years.
0: That's not what I'm asking you. Did you kill that one yesterday?
1: Supposing I did, what would you do about him?
0: I'd hang him.
1: For killing an Indian? Might as well hang a man for a squashing worm.
0: That day's passed, Taggart. Now, the Indians think you killed him, and so do I.
1: I reckon you'll have to prove it, Marshal.
0: Yeah, there's an Indian who can identify you. The squaw's brother saw you do it.
1: That ain't exactly true.
0: No?
1: No, because if it was, you'd have me in jail right now. You ain't got no proof.
0: Now, the Indian heard your last shot, and he saw you ride off. He tracked you here to Dodge.
1: Don't put no rope around my neck.
0: Not legally, no. But the Indians know that you did it. And I don't want to have to hang those Indians.
1: And what do you mean by that?
0: I'll tell you what I mean by that. They're waiting for you, Taggart.
1: They're what?
0: That's right. So you stay in this town. You set one foot outside of Dodge City and those two Pawnees will kill you.
1: Don't be sure of that, Marshal. Don't be sure of it at all.
2: This is Myron J. Bennett, back again with another little-known item of American military history. When you're up there in the wild blue yonder, either shooting or getting shot at, there's not much time for making famous remarks. Perhaps that's why there aren't too many on record for the Air Force, although our youngest branch of the armed forces got a big piece of the action in our recent wars. It started out on August the 1st, 1907. With only one officer and two enlisted men, and didn't get its first airplane until a year later. Under the Signal Corps, aces made history in the dogfights of World War I, but it wasn't until General William Billy Mitchell got himself court-martialed for backing up his statement that nothing can stop the attack of aircraft except other aircraft that the air arm really got going. In World War II, General Henry H. Happ Arnold built the Army Air Corps into the greatest military armada ever seen, with his three-legged stool formula of pilots, planes, and airfields, and the slogan, "Keep 'em flying." And in the Cold War that's been going on ever since, the now independent Air Force, with its ever-ready Strategic Air Command, carries the biggest stick we've got behind its soft-spoken motto, "Peace is our profession."

0: Got time for a cup of coffee, Matt?
1: Yeah, I reckon so, Kitty. There you are.
0: Arn, can we have some coffee?
2: Right away, Miss Kitty.
0: Where'd you run off to last night, Matt?
1: Well, that Pawnee squaw wanted to see me, Kitty.
0: Oh?
1: Yeah, she and her brother know who killed her husband, and they came to me for help.
0: I get them to believe in the law, Matt. That's good.
1: Yeah, it'd be fine if the law could do anything about it.
2: Your coffee?
0: What do you mean, Matt?
1: No legal proof. So the Indians are going to do it in their own way.
0: Who was it?
1: Eggert.
0: That man who lost his wife and baby?
1: Yeah. I was up to see him this morning. He's the one, all right.
3: Mr. Dillon, I've been looking high and low for you.
1: What's the matter?
3: Will you give that Eggert orders to stay in town, didn't you?
1: Yeah, that's right.
3: Well, he didn't do it. He left about a half hour ago.
1: Yeah, I should have known he would. All right, come on, Chester. Maybe we can catch him.
3: Seems like we ought to have caught up with him, but now, Mr. Dillon...
1: Yeah.
3: Maybe the Indians got him already.
1: I doubt it, Chester. I think they'd get up behind him and trail him till they could set up an ambush.
3: Well, it's a pretty good spot for a fight right here.
1: Wait a minute. There's the squaw over there in those trees.
3: And she's riding up that little gun.
1: Yeah, come on. She's turning.
3: Well, she jumped off.
1: I'll get her. You catch the horse.
3: Yes, sir.
1: Hey, stop. Come here. Now, where's your brother? Come on, talk. Where's Little White Wolf? You see white man who killed your husband?
4: Mr. Dillon?
1: Yeah, over here, Chester.
4: I got her horse.
3: What'd she say?
1: Nothing.
3: Nothing?
1: No, not a word. Look. Brother kill white man, he break the law. Now the law will punish him. You understand that? Now where is your brother? All right, come on.
3: That's where I don't understand, Mr. Dillon.
1: I do, Chester. She waited on the trail as a decoy and deliberately led us away to give her brother time. Right now that Indian and Eggert are stalking each other somewhere in that bush.
3: See, that was a rifle.
5: White man, big enemy. We kill now. Little White Wolf avenge husband.
1: Where'd it come from, Chester? Could you tell?
3: Well, from that bluff yonder, it sounded like.
1: All right, let's get over there. Maybe we still have time to stop him. Eggert! Eggert!
3: Maybe that Indian got him, Mr. Dillon.
1: Eggert!
6: Here, Marshal! Huh? I got me another Pawnee. He got me, too.
1: Where is he, Eggert?
6: Right in them rocks.
1: Yeah. Yeah, here he is, Chester. He's shot right through the head.
3: Well, he ain't much more than a boy. He's... Mr. Dillon.
1: Yeah.
5: Little White Wolf.
1: He's dead. Little White Wolf wasn't your brother. Not your true brother, was he?
5: No. True brother died baby. Chief give mother white baby. Call him Little White Wolf. He grow up fine Indian. He good brother. White man die?
1: Yeah, he'll die very soon.

0: Marshal? Marshal?
1: Yeah, Eager.
0: Did I kill him?
1: You killed him.
0: Well, that's good.
1: You were just a kid. About 18.
0: I'm glad. That's just about right. By now my own son would have been just about 18.
2: Mr. John, did you tell him?
1: No, Chester, I didn't tell him. Well, at least we can bury him together.

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Produced and directed by Norman McDonald, stars William Conrad as Matt Dillon, U.S. Marshal. The script was specially written for Gunsmoke by Les Crutchfield, with editorial supervision by John Meston. The music was composed and conducted by Rex Corey. Sound patterns were by Ray Kemper and Bill James. Featured in the cast were Parley Bear as Chester, Howard McNear as Doc, and Georgia Ellis as Kitty. George Walsh speaking. 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

Around Dodge City and in the territory on West, there's just one way to handle the killers and the spoilers, and that's with a U.S. Marshal and the smell of gun smoke.

0: Gunsmoke, starring William Conrad. The story of the violence that moved west with young America. And the story of a man who moved with it.
1: I'm that man. Matt Dillon, United States Marshal. The first man they look for and the last they want to meet. It's a chancy job, and it makes a man watchful. And a little

0: Chester.
1: Chester!
2: Was you saying something, Mr. Dillon?
0: What is that?
2: Oh, this is a duck call. I ordered all the way from St. Louis. It just come in the mail.
0: Doesn't sound like any duck I ever heard.
2: Oh, it's guaranteed, Mr. Dillon. See, any duck that hears this comes right at you.
0: You better be careful. We don't want the jail overrun with them.
2: Oh, well, they ain't none around yet, but they're just about due. When they start coming through, I'm going to get down there in them bushes along the river with a shotgun and this thing. And, Mr. Dillon, we're going to be eating roast duck every day for 3 months.
0: I'm glad to hear that, Chester.
2: It takes kind of a knack to blow it.
0: No.
2: It takes a little dab of practice, and I ain't got it down exact yet, but I will.
3: Gentlemen.
0: Come in, mister.
3: You're Marshal Dillon?
0: Yeah, that's right.
3: I am Cyrus Taggart, Marshal. Possibly you've heard of me.
0: I'm afraid not, but what can I do for you, Mr. Taggart?
3: You can give me your complete cooperation.
0: Oh?
3: I have here a photograph of a young lady. I have reason to believe she is in Dodge City.
4: Why, Mr. Dillon, that...
0: Go on, Mr. Taggart. Suppose she is here.
3: She's my daughter, Evie Taggart. She ran away from home nearly a year ago, and she has made it very difficult to find her.
0: And if you do find her?
3: I shall take her back to New York with me, naturally. I assume from your partner's exclamation that you do know her.
0: Not by that name.
3: Yes, well, she has used a number of false names during the past year. Very well, you will take me to her at once.
0: How old is your daughter, Mr. Taggart?
3: 24.
0: And then she's of legal age. Suppose she won't go back with you.
3: Marshal, the Taggart Enterprises include railroads, several banks and finance companies, along with mining and cattle interests. I, with my father and my grandfather before me, did not acquire them by tolerating interference with our wishes.
0: Now, why did she run away in the first place?
3: Because she's a willful, headstrong little fool. Marshal, we're wasting time.
0: Mr. Taggart, I'm not going to take you to her. Not just yet.
3: May I remind you...
0: Your enterprises, sir, don't include the United States Marshal's office.
3: I imagine my influence could extend that far, if you compel me to use it.
0: You do as you like. But I'm going to talk to the girl first. I'm going to find out what she wants to do.
3: What she wants is of no importance.
0: Good day, Mr. Taggart.

0: She keeps pretty late hours, Mr. Dillon. Maybe she ain't up yet.
1: Yeah, maybe not.
2: Hello, Marshal. Chester.
1: Morning, Patsy. Or, I guess it's Evie Taggart now, isn't it?
2: Oh. He's here, huh?
1: Mm-hmm. Over the Dodge House. He says he's come to take you home.
2: It's all right, Burl. Come on in.
1: No, thank you.
2: Wouldn't do any good to run. Not now.
3: I thought I heard you talking to some...
2: Oh. You know Burl Alden, don't you, Marshal?
1: Yeah, you deal blackjack, don't you, over the Golden Horn part-time?
3: That's right. What's the trouble, Marshal?
2: My father's here, Burl. Finally caught up with me.
3: Well, what of it? You're over 21. He can't do nothing.
2: You don't know him.
3: What can he do, Marshal? She's got a right to live her life the way she wants, ain't she?
1: Yeah, as far as the law is concerned. But he may try other ways.
2: He will. He'll do anything. I know him.
3: You'll be sorry if he tries anything. I'll stick with you. You know that.
2: I know, Burl. But I know how he can be. That's why I never wanted him to find me.
1: Are you sure that you don't want to go back with him, Evie?
2: Of course I'm sure.
1: That's a rough life you're leading here, working on a long branch, having to put up with any man who comes along who's got the price of a drink.
2: Anything would be better than going back home. You don't know what it was like, Marshal. I don't really matter to him. I never did. Just the family name he cares about. He's afraid I'll disgrace it. I'm not going back.
1: He says you are, Evie. And I'd say he's used to getting his own way.
2: No matter what I have to do, I'm not going back. No matter what.

0: Sam, the men back at the faro table want another round when you get a chance.
1: All right, Kitty.
0: Let Margie take it back to him, huh?
1: Okay. Hello, Kitty.
0: Oh, Matt, I didn't see you come in.
1: Well, you look busy, so I kept quiet.
0: You know, I just as soon you hadn't come in tonight, Matt.
1: Oh? Well, I can always have a beer up the street.
0: No. It's just that I did something this evening that I hate myself for.
1: Oh? Well, what do you mean?
0: Come on, let's sit down.
1: All right. There you are. Oh, what's it all about?
0: Well, that girl, Patsy, who's been working here the last few months. You know who she is, Matt?
1: Yeah. Her name's Evie Taggart. Her father came out from the East yesterday.
0: Yeah, I know. I met him. Do you know he's trying to force her to go back to New York with him?
1: Uh-huh.
0: Well, he didn't waste any time going into action. He just sent a few telegrams east, and that did it.
1: Oh, did what?
0: Well, Mr. Botkin came over from the bank this afternoon. He was real apologetic, but he had orders from the big bank back east that holds part of his stock.
1: Oh, one of Taggart's banks.
0: Yeah. Either I fired Evie or Botkin had called on our loan. And just a half hour later, I got a telegram from our wholesaler in Kansas City. Fire Evie or pay up all our consignment accounts immediately. I let it go, Matt. I had to.
1: You couldn't do much of anything else, could you?
0: I got my partner to think about. The girl. You can't fight an army barehanded.
1: Now, there's no reason to feel guilty, Kitty. You didn't have much choice.
0: Well, I don't think the life she's leading here is very good. But good or bad, at least what she wants to do, and she ought to have the rights.
1: You know, rights are pretty hard things to hang on to sometimes.
0: Well, if it'd been any other way.
2: Well, there you are.
0: What?
2: Oh, he scared you off, huh? You started the ball rolling, now nobody'll hire you.
1: Take it easy, Burl.
2: Well, whose side are you on anyway, Marshal?
1: There's no law against what Taggart did, Burl, and Kitty didn't have any choice. She had to go along with it.
2: Word's out all over town. Nobody'll give her a job. They're afraid of his money.
0: Well, I got reason to be.
2: He's trying to starve her out. He thinks he'll get her back home that way.
1: Well, it's worked before.
2: Well, it won't this time. We'll figure some way to beat that old buzzard.
3: Why don't you support her, Mr. Alden? I assume you are Burl Alden.
2: I guess you're Taggart.
3: That's correct. As I said, why don't you support her? I understand she's been supporting you for several months.
2: That's a lie. I got a job.
3: Yes, yes, part-time. But you've been taking money from her, haven't you?
2: Them was loans. What are you getting at anyway?
3: The fact that you're an utterly worthless loafer who lives off the earnings of a woman.
2: Why, you dirty old...
1: All right, hold it, Burl. That's enough.
2: Who do you think he's talking to?
1: Can I give you a hand, Mr. Taggart?
3: No, thank you. It would seem to me that it's your job to prevent such occurrences, Marshal.
1: You can sign a complaint if you like.
3: No, thank you. I have something rather more drastic in mind. Good evening, gentlemen.
0: That's a cold fish.
2: What's he talking about, Marshal? He can't do nothing to me.
1: I wouldn't bet on

0: Good morning, Mac.
1: Oh, hello. Hello, Don. Come on in.
0: Oh, Chester, for heaven's sake, put that thing away.
1: Now, there's some coffee on the top of the stove. I don't guarantee it, though. Our duck made it.
0: Well, then I pass.
2: Well, you drunk it plenty of times before, and it never hurts you none, Doc.
0: Well, a man's luck runs out, Chester.
1: Pull up a chair, Doc.
0: No. Haven't got time, man. I don't have a plush-lined seat at the public trough, like some people I know.
1: Oh, is that so?
0: A professional man like myself has to get out and scramble if he wants to keep body and soul together.
1: Doc, the only time I ever seen you scramble is when Sam Noonan says, have one on the house, boys.
0: Oh, is that so? For 2 cents, I wouldn't even tell you what I know.
1: All right, what do you know, Doc?
0: Oh, yes. Nah, you got your ears off, ain't you? Yeah, you're starting to sing a different tune now.
1: Doc.
0: It's a fine thing when I have to do your job alone with my own. Just out of the kindness of my heart.
1: Doc.
0: There's going to be a killing.
1: Killing? How do you know?
0: Because I keep my mouth shut and my ears open. You know a gunman named Bill Jacks?
1: Yeah, he's been around town for a month or so. Why?
0: Well, they say that old man Taggart's hired him to kill Burl Alden.
1: Well, so that's what Taggart meant about something more drastic.
0: Yes. Well, anyway, I've done all the brain work for you. Now, go on out and arrest them.
1: On what charge, Doc? They'll both deny it.
0: Well, you aren't just going to sit there and let it happen, are you?
1: And I'll listen to suggestions, Doc, but in the long run, it'll probably come to just that.

0: Matt Dillon, let me in.
1: Evie ain't here, Marshal. She went down to the Chinaman's to bring some grub.
0: Now, you're the one I want to see, Burl.
1: All right. Come on in.

0: She'd be better off back home anyway.
1: Oh, I see.
0: Well, hitting the trail on the run, that ain't no kind of a life for a woman.
1: You think the Long Branch is any better?
0: And you got no call to talk like that.
2: What's going on?
0: Evie, you tell her, Marshal.
2: Burl, where you going? Burl!
1: No use, Evie. He's gone.
2: Gone away? What do you mean?
1: Hey, your father hired a gunman to kill him.
2: So Burl's getting out. Running away, leaving me.
1: Well, I guess a lot of men would act that same way under the circumstances.
2: Don't try to make excuses for him, Marshal. I know the kind he is. I've known all along.
1: Oh?
2: The life I've been living the last year isn't a very pretty one. And I admit it. I guess I've done it on purpose. Sunk as low as I could. It's a way of hitting back at my father.
1: Yeah, it works that way sometimes.
2: Wasn't a very pretty life at home either, Marshal.
1: No, I guess not. Or it wouldn't have turned you to this.
2: I'd kill her. Well, at least I'll get that stopped. Burl doesn't deserve dying. He's just what he is, and that's all he claims to be. There's no reason he should pay. But my father's going too. I'm going to see that he pays.
1: Pays how?
2: I don't know exactly. But he's going to. He's going to pay for things once and for all.

0: don't look to me like neither one of them make them show up, Mr. Jones.
1: They might not, Chester. All I know is Taggart bought two tickets back east on this afternoon's train.
0: I swear I never thought Evie'd give in and go back with him.
1: Well, he's a hard man to beat.
0: It's just a doggone shame the way he goes around treating people and gets by with it.
1: He won't get by with it forever, Chester. If you keep pushing people around, sooner or later you're going to push one of them a little too far.
0: Oh, speak of the devil, Mr. Young.
1: Yeah, and by himself, too.
2: Good afternoon, gentlemen. Nice of you to drop around to see us off.
1: Us, Mr. Taggart?
2: Oh, my daughter is just looking after some detail of her luggage. She'll be along. As much as I hate to disappoint you, Marshal.
1: Why would it disappoint me? It's none of my business.
2: No, not officially, of course. But I imagine you did hold a certain personal opinion.
1: Yeah. I still do, as a matter of fact.
2: Indeed. Such as?
1: Such as, I think you're making a big mistake taking that girl back against her will.
2: Oh, I assure you I'm using no straitjacket or manacles.
1: It amounts to that, though. Why don't you give her a chance, Mr. Taggart? You can get her out of Dodge if you want, away from what she's been doing. But why don't you let her live her own life?
2: She will live precisely as I tell her to live, Marshal.
1: Won't work that way, Mr. Taggart. You can't treat people like horses. You can't own people.
2: Marshal, I've built an empire on the principle of owning people. I own hundreds of them, body and soul, lock, stock, and barrel. I call the tune, and they dance, and she will dance with them.
3: You ready, Father?
2: Quite ready, my dear.
3: Then let's go.
2: Good day, gentlemen.
1: Goodbye, Evie. Good luck.
3: Thank you, Marshal. But I think we may meet again soon.
2: Come along, Evie.
3: Yes, Father.
0: Just looky there. Just look how he broke her spirit, Miss Young. She's gone along meek to the lion.
1: Yeah, it looks that way. Now, what's he doing here?
0: That's Bill Jacks.
4: I want to talk with you, Taggart.
1: Come on, Chester.
5: Look here, Jacks. There's nothing for us to talk about.
1: All right, hold it, Jacks.
4: Stay out of this.
5: What are you?
1: Don't try it, Jacks. You drop your gun or I'll fire and I'll drop it!
0: You got him, Mr. Young.
1: Your father's dead, too, Evie.
3: Father.
1: So this is how he was supposed to pay, huh?
3: I don't know what you mean, Marshal. Father had a disagreement over the price on...

0: girl's head.
1: What price did you put on your father's head, Evie? How much were you going to pay Bill Jacks for this?
0: I can't prove a thing, Marsh. Not a thing.
1: Well, we'll let the judge decide that.
0: I don't care. As long as he finally lost.
1: When?
0: Father. Sure doesn't own anybody now, does he?

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The script was specially written for Gunsmoke by Les Crutchfield, with editorial supervision by John Meston. The music was composed and conducted by Rex Corey. Sound patterns were by Ray Kemper and Bill James. Featured in the cast were Parley Bear as Chester, Howard McNear as Doc, and Georgia Ellis as Kitty. George Walsh speaking. 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

Around Dodge City and in the territory on West, there's just one way to handle the killers and the spoilers, and that's with a U.S. Marshal and the smell of gun smoke.

0: Gunsmoke, starring William Conrad. The story of the violence that moved west with young America. And the story of a man who moved with it.
1: I'm that man. Matt Dillon, United States Marshal. The first man they look for and the last they want to meet. 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
1: Marshal Dillon?
2: Hello.
1: My name is Brandt, Marshal.
2: Come in, Mr. Brandt.
1: Thank you. Me and my boy, we got a ranch up in the South Fork of the Solomon.
2: Oh, what can I do for you?
1: Well, now, I ain't no ways responsible, you understand. It's been kind of put on me, you might say.
2: What has?
1: And the Indians started it. They was raiding for horses a couple of days ago. They'd have got them. Me, too, probably. But for this kid they had along.
2: A kid?
1: Yeah. He tried to come in ahead of the rest of the Indians. He showed himself too soon. That's what happened. My son saw him in time to warn me. We put up a standoff fight, and the Arapahoes didn't get a single horse.
2: Well, what's the trouble, then?
1: You know, we got the kid.
2: What?
1: Yeah, he's still there. Wilder than a deer. He got shot in the leg a little. We brought him into the house after. I want to know what to do with him, Marshal.
2: Well, how old's the boy, Mr. Brandt?
1: It's hard to say. I bet he's 12 and under.
2: Well, that's pretty young to be on a raiding party.
1: He sure is, but he's awful wild. He tried to kill me twice already.
2: Well, why don't you turn him over to a reservation somewhere? They'll take care of him.
1: No, I can't do that, Marshal. They wouldn't have him.
2: Well, why not?
1: Well, he ain't no Indian. He's a white boy.
2: A white boy?
1: Yeah. Sure acts like an Indian, though. I think he's been living with them Arapahoes a long time. That's what I think.
2: Well, I don't know what I can do, Mr. Bryant.
1: Well, one thing's sure, Marshal. I can't keep him no more. It don't seem right for a white boy to go back to live among the Arapahoes.
2: No.
1: So you got to come up with me and do something about him.
2: Look, Mr. Bryant, I'm a U.S. Marshal. I'm hired to keep the peace, not plain nursemaid to orphans.
1: You're the only man I ever heard of around here. Thought it might help that boy. You won't, you won't. Just have to run them off into the prairie, I guess.
2: Well, wait a minute, Mr. Bryant. All right, we'll ride back out with you in the morning.
3: I don't see nobody around, Mr. Bryant.
1: No, my son be out with the cattle this time of day. I told him to lock that kid in the potato cellar when he had to leave the house.
2: That it over there?
1: Yeah, that's it. He'll be in there. Now, we just open the door, Marshal, and maybe he'll come out.
2: All right. You grab him if he runs, Chester.
1: Yes, yeah, and you watch out for him. He'll do anything, that kid. Hey, kid. You come on out here. Stand back now.
3: Well, just look at him. You wouldn't hardly know he was a white boy, Mr. Dillon.
2: Hello, son.
4: You've come to kill me, haven't you?
3: Oh, my goodness.
2: Now, nobody's going to kill you, son. We're just here to help you, that's all. Hey, you look pretty weak to me. Is it that hole in your leg, or haven't they been feeding you?
1: Well, he won't eat, Marshal. At least he wouldn't when I left. You been eating, kid?
4: No.
1: See what I mean?
4: It's easier to be tortured on an empty stomach.
2: Now, son, nobody's going to torture you and nobody's going to kill you. I would like to have a look at that leg, though, where you got hit.
4: I'm all right.
2: Yeah, come on, let's go in the house and see for sure.
4: No, I don't...
2: Hey.
3: He's been.
2: Yeah, I got him.
3: Poor old fella.
2: Why haven't you done anything about this bullet in his leg, Brad?
1: Well, I tried, Marshal. He wouldn't let me near it. He tried to bite me.
2: And he can't fight much now. All right, come on. Show me where to put it.
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0: carried the wounded boy into the ranch house, and I laid him onto a bed and went to work. He came to in the middle of the operation, but he didn't move a muscle or utter a sound. When it was over, I got some strong tea on him, and then he went to sleep. A couple of hours later, I noticed he'd waked up, and I walked over to the bed.
1: You fixed my leg?
0: Well, of course I did.
1: Why?
0: Well, you might have died if I hadn't. A wound like that gets infected.
1: The Arapahoes don't care if their prisoners die.
0: Well, you're not a prisoner here.
1: Yes, I am.
0: Look, what's your name, anyway?
1: Yorkie.
0: Yorkie? Is that all?
1: That's all I remember.
0: Is that what the Arapahoes called you?
1: Yes, they won't give me another name till I'm a brave.
0: Well, Yorkie's a white man's name. Where are your parents?
1: Killed in a raid, they told me. I've been in Arapaho ever since.
0: Huh. What was your father's name, you know?
1: I was too young.
0: Then how come you remember English so well?
1: An old man of the tribe makes me talk every day. I don't know where he learned, but he says it'll come to use later when I'm a brave. In our wars against the white man.
0: Well, Yorkie, you are a white man.
1: Yes, but I live with the Arapahoes.
0: Well, you did, but you're back among your own people now. You got to learn to live a different life.
1: No.
0: You mean you want to go back with the Indians?
1: First, I have to make a big coup.
0: Make a big coup? What for?
1: I'll be killed if I don't.
0: What are you talking about?
1: I allowed myself to be seen and exposed to the raiding party. Well, I'll be killed if I don't make a coup and return with a scalp or some horses.
0: You? A kid like you?
1: Unless you kill me first.
0: Yorkie, nobody's going to kill you. You get that out of your head. You're not going to kill anybody either. Or steal any horses, so you forget about that.
1: If I make a big coup, my mistake on the raid will be forgiven. And I'll be the youngest brave in the whole tribe.
0: Well, we'll argue about that later, but what were you doing on this raid in the first place?
1: A white boy must prove himself many times. It's harder than for an Indian. That's why they let me come.
0: I see. Hey, you got yourself quite a problem, haven't you, Yorkie? But right now, why don't you go back to sleep for a while, huh? And I'll have some soup for you when you wake up.
2: Like a little more coffee, Mr. Brand?
3: Oh, yeah, thank you.
2: Now, what you going to do about that kid, Marshal?
0: Well, there's not much I can do, Brand.
2: Well, you can't leave him here.
0: I didn't bring him here.
2: Marshal, I'm serious. Even if that was an ordinary kid, I got no way to raise him. But this one's bad. I told you, he's been after me twice already.
0: Well, he needs a scalp to take back. It's a matter of life or death with it.
2: I ain't taking mine.
4: You really think he might kill somebody, Mr. Jones?
0: Left alone, yeah.
4: But he's so young.
0: Well, I heard that Billy the Kid killed a man when he was 12. Age doesn't seem to matter much.
2: Can't you talk him out of it? Show him it's wrong?
0: I've tried, but Yorkie thinks like an Indian. He doesn't know anything about the white man's world.
2: I guess not. How's he feeling this morning, anyway?
0: Well, I hoped his fever would be down, but it isn't.
2: Well, he needs a doctor, that's what.
0: Yeah. Oh, by the way, Brandt, is this one of your guns?
2: Where'd you get it?
0: Yorkie had it when I went in there this morning. But he was too weak to use it.
2: I told you, he's a bad one, Marshal. He'll kill someone yet.
0: All Yorkie understands right now is kill or be killed. Why don't you get your wagon, Brandt? We'll take him into Dodge.

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1: With new Shinola, the liquid kind.
2: Nice, tell 'em it dries to a shine.
0: No puffin' and no buffin', it dries to a shine.
1: That new Shinola, the liquid kind.
3: 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Shine, ma'am?
4: The next few days, Yorkie lay on the couch in Doc's office, and he watched us with wild, restless eyes. In spite of his obvious courage, I think he was a little frightened. And when Doc was suddenly called on a case out in the country for several days, I had an idea. And I sent Chester to find Kitty.
5: You want me to nurse him? Is that it, Matt?
4: Well, partly, Kitty, but also I thought maybe you could talk to him a little. It's hard for him to trust a man, I guess.
5: Yeah, I know. Chester told me about him.
4: He'll be well enough pretty soon to get into trouble. Bad trouble.
5: I'll do what I can.
4: Kitty, try to get him to eat something, huh?
5: Yeah.
4: I haven't had much luck.
5: Yeah, all right. But you stay here.
4: Yeah.
6: Hello, Yorkie.
7: Who are you?
6: My name's Kitty. I'm going to take care of you.
7: Why?
6: Because you're sick. Wouldn't you take care of somebody who's sick?
7: Not an enemy.
6: We're not enemies, Yorkie. But even if we were, I'd take care of them.
7: Prisoners get well by themselves or they die.
6: Not around me, they don't. Anyway, you're not a prisoner. You can leave anytime you want to.
7: Is that the truth?
6: Yeah, of course it is. Unless you do something wrong, like killing or stealing. But we don't have to talk about that. I want to know about you. All sorts of things. What it was like with the Arapahoes. What you remember about when you were younger.
7: I won't tell any secrets.
6: I don't want to know any secrets, Yorkie. But, well, maybe you can tell me... Well, did you have a mother in the tribe? Tell me about that.
7: I'm a white boy. They've never let me have a mother. Anyway, I was big enough, I didn't need one.
6: Do you ever want one, Yorkie?
7: I don't know. I guess so, sometimes.
6: Yeah. Better to have a mother.
7: Mine was killed in a raid when they found me.
6: I know. Do you remember her at all?
7: No. Sometimes I think I do. Sometimes when I'm asleep...
6: What do you remember about her then?
7: I don't know. Just a feeling, I guess. Sort of like being warm. Is that what it's like?
6: Yeah. I think that's what it's like, Yorkie. Very much like that.
7: I'm hungry, Kitty. Would you let me have something to eat?
6: Of course I will, Yorkie. Of course I will.
4: Kitty spent as much time with Yorkie as she could manage, and whenever she'd been with him, he always seemed calmer and less frightened. We began to have hopes that maybe the boy would take to his new life after all. Chester and I were busy, and except for taking some food up now and then, we turned Yorkie's care over to Kitty completely.
8: When'll Doc be back, Mr. Young?
4: Well, he sent word he'd have to be out there another day. I guess Miss Taylor's been real sick.
8: You reckon maybe Yorkie could just live with Doc?
4: Oh, I don't know what to do with him, Chester. Maybe he ought to be out on a ranch somewhere. I don't know.
8: That's where we got to do something with him.
6: Where's Yorkie?
4: He's upstairs, Kitty.
6: Have you been up there today? Have you seen him?
4: Well, no.
6: Well, Yorkie's gone, Matt.
4: What?
8: I'll go take a look.
6: I've already searched the place. He isn't there.
4: Well, let's go look in the street, Chester. Maybe somebody's seen him.
6: You better find him. That's all I can say.
4: We'll find him, Kitty. Don't worry.
8: Maybe he's got a hold of a gun somewhere.
4: I hope not. Anyway, if he's as smart as I think he is, he'll locate a horse to get away on first. Maybe a couple of them.
8: Just when I was beginning to think he was going to settle down a little.
4: You never know. I still got faith in that kid somehow. Well, let's cross over to Moss Grimmick's stable there, huh?
8: All right. There's Moss yonder.
4: Yeah. Hey, Moss.
9: Hello, Marshal. Chester.
8: Oh, Moss.
9: I was going to come see you, Marshal.
4: Oh?
9: That kid you brought in to Dodge the other day.
4: What about him?
9: I caught him trying to steal one of my horses.
8: You got Yorkie?
4: Where is he, Moss?
9: Back here. He put up quite a fight for a sick boy, Marshal. A little wildcat. Had to tie him up, finally. Throwed him in the saddle room there. Sure a mean one. There he is. Little devil, he'll hang yet.
4: Here, give me your knife, Chester.
9: Don't untie him, Marshal.
4: I'll handle him all right, Moss.
8: Hang on, Mr. Dillon.
4: Well, Yorkie, I'm sorry this happened. I'd have given you a horse if you'd asked me. There.
7: I wasn't going to steal him.
9: Then what was you doing riding him out of that stall, young fella?
4: Wait a minute, Moss. You say you weren't going to steal him, Yorkie?
7: No.
4: Well, what were you doing then?
7: Kitty didn't come, and I got lonely. I don't know.
4: Well, I think I do. You just wanted to be around something familiar, something you know. Isn't that right?
7: I guess so.
4: And you lived with horses all your life. You know them pretty well, so you came over here, huh?
7: I wasn't going to steal them. I just wanted to get on them.
9: You know, I half believe the boy, Marshal.
4: He's telling the truth, Marshal.
9: Yorkie, I'm sorry I treated you rough. Now, why didn't you tell me?
7: What are you going to do with me now?
4: Well, Doc will be back tomorrow, Yorkie. If he says it's okay for you to stay up, you can. And in the meantime, Kitty will be there.
7: All right.
9: I tell you what, Yorkie. You get well, you come over here, I'll give you a horse to ride.
7: You will?
9: Sure, I got lots of horses. You can take your pick.
7: I don't understand you.
4: Well, he trusts you, Yorkie. We all do.
7: You shouldn't trust anybody.
4: Well, maybe not, but we do anyway. Hey, Moss, I got an idea.
9: Yeah, Marshal?
4: I don't suppose you could use a stable boy around here, huh? Some kid who really knows horses and who's used to hard work?
9: Well, I don't have much money, Marshal, but I could feed him a little. Maybe fix him a bed in the saddle room here.
4: Of course, a good boy is like a good horse, you know. There's bound to be some hot blood in him.
9: Try to lift my hair, I'll whop him good. That clear, young fella?
7: You're talking about me?
8: Well, of course they're talking about you, Yorkie.
9: One thing, I can't hire nobody unless he has a whole name.
8: Well, Mouse Yorkie don't know his last name.
4: Well, call him anything. Kelly, that's a good name.
7: Yorkie Kelly?
9: Grimmick and Kelly. Sounds all right to me. But you people get out of here now. I got work to do. And Yorkie, when Doc says you're fitting, you come back.
7: I'll be back, Moss.

around Dodge City and in the territory on West, there's just one way to handle the killers and the spoilers, and that's with a U.S. Marshal and the smell of gun smoke.

0: Gunsmoke, starring William Conrad. The story of the violence that moved west with young America. And the story of a man who moved with it.
1: I'm that man. Matt Dillon, United States Marshal. The first man they look for and the last they want to meet. It's a chancy job, and it makes a man watchful and a little lonely.

0: nice elastic of wood. 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
1: Quit hollering, Ma. I hear you.
0: Well, if I'm going to keep the stove going, I'll need some more wood.
1: There's some in the wood box.
0: No, you didn't fetch any today. Now go on out the woodshed and bring me some.
1: Ma, I was just fixing to leave for town.
0: Ben Redgate, you fill my wood box. And there'll be no going to town tonight.
1: Ma, you can't keep me here like a tethered calf.
0: Why, you're living in my house. You'll do as I say.
1: I'm a man grown, Ma. Pa says
0: pa
1: I can...
0: Pa says you want to go to town so you can be like your pa?
1: Oh, now, Ma.
0: Ben, it's going to town that's turned him the way he is.
1: He's still my pa.
0: Well, you're not going to town. That's the end of it. One man in this family hanging around saloons is enough.
2: Where's the horses? I thought I told you to get the horses, Ben.
1: Ma says I can't go.
2: Well, and I say you can. Go on now, get the horses.
0: The boy isn't going, Horatio.
1: No.
2: Don't stand in the way, Livy. He's big enough to go to town with his pa. Ain't you, Ben?
1: I sure am, pa.
0: He's not to go. You're not to take him in there and start him on the road you took.
2: Well, now. Ben don't think it's such a bad road, I'll wager.
1: Sure not. All them sights I never seen.
2: Time you saw them, boy.
0: I mean what I say, Horatio. Ben is not to go. I can't stop you from going. It's too late for you anyhow. Whiskey hasn't been off your breath for 5 years or more.
2: That's no concern of yours.
0: It's my concern that I had to keep this place going so my boy and I'd have a roof over our heads.
2: Oh, ain't you had it hard, though?
0: I've done what had to be done. And I'm not going to have you coming back whenever the spirit moves you, stirring up things, filling the boy with wild tales.
2: He's my son, too.
0: He's your son like I'm your wife. It hasn't meant much for a long time. You can't come back now and start taking over the boy's life.
2: Oh, I should have known. You ain't stopped reading me out since the last time. I don't know why I keep coming back.
0: Well, whether you come or go means nothing to me. But mark my words. You leave that boy alone.
2: You mind you said that, Livy. You will have cause to rue this day.
1: Paul, where are you going?
2: Any son of mine can find me in Dodge. I won't be hiding.
3: He sure don't favor his daddy standing there, do he?
4: No, sir. Horatio Redgate never spills a drop. Why, he'd lick it right up off in the bar if he had to.
1: Why don't you leave me be?
3: Why, sonny, we figure you need somebody to look after you, that's all. Ain't that right?
4: That's right. Way I get it, his ma don't like him out of her sight. Somebody's got to watch over him.
1: Go on now, leave me be or I'll just...
3: Or you'll do what, son?
5: All right, boys. All right, you've had your fun. You the Redgate boy?
1: My name's Ben Redgate and I'm man grown.
5: Sure you are. Is that your pa lying across the table back there?
1: Sure, that's him.
5: Look, Ben, why don't you call it quits for now and go on home, huh?
1: You sound like my ma. She don't think I can get along out of her sight.
5: I don't think you're out of her sight right now.
1: What do you mean?
5: Isn't that your ma standing there at the door looking in?
1: She's got no call to follow me.
5: Maybe not, but she's sure doing it.
0: Well, I guess I have to see it to believe it. Come on home now, Ben.
1: I ain't gonna go. I ain't gonna listen to no more of your lectures.
0: This is no way for you, Ben. Come home now and we'll say no more about it.
1: We'll say no more about it because I ain't coming. And I ain't going to listen no more.
0: Mind your tongue, Ben. It wasn't easy for me to come into a place like this. Don't you cause me trouble now.
1: Ben, don't follow me. And if I want to take a drink out of this bottle, I'm going to do it.
0: Not while I'm here to stop you. You may be too big to whip, Ben, but I can still knock a bottle out of your hand.
1: You can't bust all the bottles in the saloon.
0: I would if I could right enough.
1: I still ain't coming, Ma, no matter what you do.
0: All right, Ben, all right. I can't drag you. But I tell you this. If it'd do any good, If it'd keep you from turning out like your pa, I'd as soon see every saloon in Kansas just burn to the ground. I'd even help strike the matches.
3: Your ma sure speaks her mind, boy. She said some mean things there. Mighty mean.
4: She smashed that bottle full of whiskey just like it was nothing. A terrible thing. Wasting whiskey like that is terrible.
3: Can we buy you a drink, boy?
1: No. I've had enough of this place.
4: You going home like she told you?
1: No, I ain't going home. I'm gonna hunt up a place to get drunk where Ma can't find me.
6: The shoveling started at the little town of Rome in New York State back in 1817. And on July 4th, 1967, the post office released a special sesquicentennial stamp there in honor of the big ditch they dug, which it says on the stamp in my album here was the Erie Canal. Now, in case you don't know, that canal went all the way from Buffalo on Lake Erie to the Hudson River, connecting the Great Lakes with the Atlantic Ocean. The biggest waterway ever built in the United States at the time, and it was done mostly by the Irish just over from the old country, who did their digging with spit and mussel. Yep. Made lots of money for years on tolls. And the traffic and freight and people through the canal was mainly responsible for building up the Midwest and keeping business in the East busy doing it. Well, of course, the Erie Canal ain't what she used to be, because the railroads do most of the job now. But the big ditch is still there, and so is all the history that went through it.

0: Now, what's your excuse this time, Chester? I just took all your men. The game's over.
1: Oh, well, now, Mr. Dillon, I don't think checkers is a very good game to play so late at night.
0: What's the matter? Can't you keep your eyes open?
1: Oh, no, sir, it ain't that. It's them colors. They get kind of blurry, kind of hard to tell the red from the black. Did you ever notice that?
0: Yeah, that doesn't make much difference to me.
1: How's that?
0: I wind up with all the checkers anyway, whatever color they
1: oh,
0: are.
1: Oh, now, Mr. Dillon, what in the world's going on?
0: I don't know. Come on.
1: Look, down at the end of the street there, see?
0: Yeah. I don't think they're going to put that one out, either.
1: Oh, them flames sure got a hold, all right.
0: That's the new saloon, the Prairie Wagon. Now, there's no hope for that place. It'll be enough of a job to keep the fire from spreading.
1: I'll go help with the buckets, Mr. Dillon.
0: I'll go around back, see which way it is spreading.
1: Yes, sir.
2: Marshal!
0: Yeah, what?
2: We got him, Marshal. Caught a red-handed.
3: Marshal, I don't know.
2: He done it, Marshal, just as plain as can be.
0: What's she done? Well, come on, quick, mister. We got a fire to fight.
2: That's just it, Marshal. She set the fire.
0: Miss Redgate?
3: No, Marshal, but you better go fight it before it spreads through the whole town.
2: You can't let her go.
3: I'm not going anyplace. I'll wait for you, Marshal, right here.
0: You can do more than that, Miss Redgate. You can pass empty buckets back. All right, children, let's get to work.

0: we were sure lucky there wasn't no wind.
1: Yeah. Yeah, you sit here, Miss Reckitt.
0: Well, thanks to her, the whole town didn't burn up.
1: You men got facts to back you up on this?
0: Sure, Marshal. Everybody heard her say she'd like to set a match to every saloon in Kansas. Ain't that right, Jay?
2: It sure is. She said it right there in the Long Branch just tonight. And there she was, out back, watching the prairie wagon burn.
3: I wasn't watching, Marshal.
1: Did you say those things, Miss Rickett?
3: I said I'd like to see them burn, Marshal, and I'm not sorry this one did either, but I didn't burn it.
2: You gotta lock her up, Marshal.
1: I'll take care of her.
0: Well, go on, lock her up. She done it plain as day.
1: I said I'd take care of her. Now, you men get out. I'll send for you tomorrow if I need you.
0: But, Marshal,
1: I said get out. Redgate, I think maybe you better tell me what you were doing out in the alley.
3: I didn't set that fire.
1: You were heard talking about burning saloons, and a saloon burns. You were found right out back. Now, does that sound very good to you?
3: No, Marshal, it don't.
1: And I'm going to have to hold you till this thing gets straightened out.
4: Mr. Dillon? Excuse me.
1: That's all right, Chester.
4: Well, Mr. Dillon, there's a fellow out here says he's got to see you right now.
1: I'll bring him in.
4: Well... Yes, sir, but I just thought maybe it might be better for you to come out and see him for just a minute, if it's all seen.
1: Oh, all right, Chester. You stay here with us, Redgate.
4: Yes, sir.
5: I want to see you, Marshal.
1: Oh, it's you, Redgate. What do you want?
5: I come to do my duty.
1: Is that so?
5: That fire... That terrible fire, Marshal.
1: What about the fire?
5: I know.
1: You know what?
5: I know who done it. I know who burned down that new saloon. That's a terrible thing.
1: All right, tell me, who did it?
5: You won't believe.
1: Well, you tell me anyway, huh?
5: Did you ever hear of a woman too good for her own good?
1: Oh, come on, Redgate, tell me your
5: story. Too good for her own good?
1: Redgate...
5: Well, that's her name, Marshal. Lavinia Redgate.
1: Are you saying that she set that fire?
5: I seen her, Marshal. I seen her just as
1: you
5: nice
1: telling me
5: as...
1: that you saw your wife start that fire?
5: Sure shooting.
1: Then why didn't you stop her?
5: Huh?
1: I said, why didn't you stop her?
5: Why, Marshal, I couldn't. I couldn't get there in time. I was still across the street when I seen her.
1: Across the street?
5: That's it, yeah. I was across there when I seen her standing in front of the saloon with a big torch. Great big torch.
1: Did you say in front of the saloon?
5: That's right, Marshal. And she threw the torch.
1: Then what did she do?
5: Well, she just stood there, watching, right there. And I want you to go get her, Marshal. Arrest her. She's too good for her own good.
1: I don't have to arrest her, Redgate.
5: You don't? Why not? Just tell me why not.
1: She's already in my office.
5: Really? In the jailhouse? Oh, that's good, Marshal. Ah, that's good. I want to see that, Marshal. I want to go inside.
1: Yeah, I think maybe you better. Come on.

Hometowns in America have a lot in common, yet they're each one of a kind. Take, for example, Pulaski, Virginia. Every day is another day of sawdust in the air at Pulaski, but it's clean and fine and white. And besides, the Pulaski and Coleman furniture companies are mostly what make Pulaski go. If you're driving down from Washington on U.S. Highway 11, you'll pass right through Pulaski, and you can stop at Don Keister's Gap Restaurant for that good Virginia country ham sliced thick. Fair weather finds Piedmont Airlines touching down at New River Valley Airport, nearly 2 hours closer than the old Roanoke Terminal. If you're in Pulaski at the right time, you can catch a ball game between Pulaski and Dublin. Or if you're staying longer, a season ticket to the concert in Blacksburg at VMI are just the thing. And those Civil War cannons still need a nice-sized park. But if your hometown is Pulaski, you already know this. We only wanted to remind you, it's still there.

0: What? She ain't locked up at all, Marshal. She's just sitting there.
1: Horatio, where's Ben?
0: Go on now, Marshal. Lock her up. Lock her up, Marshal.
2: Oh, sit down, Redgate. Sit down.
0: I just wanted to see her locked up.
2: I don't think that's going to be necessary.
0: Why not, Marshal? She done it. She said she was going to. I seen her.
2: I'm not so sure about that.
0: Anybody will tell you she said that she'd soon see all the saloons burn. She'll tell you herself, won't you? Won't you, Livy?
1: What have you done with Ben?
0: You're in a fix for sure, ain't you, Livy? Your boy's run off, ain't he? Because you didn't want him to see his pa.
1: Send him home, Horatio. Give him a chance to grow up
0: decent. You've been out looking for him, ain't you, Livy? You couldn't sit there at home and wait for him, could you?
1: Yes, I've been looking.
2: Is that what you were doing in the alley, Miss Reggie?
1: Yes, Marshal. I'm ashamed to tell you it was. I was feared someone would tell him if they saw me out front, so I was going along the back way. I got my hindsight now. I can see it was wrong.
0: Yeah, hear that, Marshal? Vinnie Redgate admits she was wrong. Lock her up, Marshal. Lock her up. Let her sit there a spell and repent.
2: You got it backwards, Redgate.
0: What's that?
2: You're the one who's going to sit there and repent.
0: What?
2: Your wife never was out on Front Street. Two witnesses saw her around back. Your story doesn't make any sense at all.
0: Marshal, I swear...
2: Don't bother. You sure wanted to get at her, didn't you?
0: Oh, now, wait a minute.
2: I'd watch what I was saying if I were you.
3: Mac! Hey, Mac!
2: Yeah, Doc, what is it?
3: Oh. Well, I'll come back later.
2: No, it's all right. It's all right. What's on your mind?
3: Well, it'd be better if I came back.
2: Just speak up, Doc.
3: Well, Matt, it's about that fire.
2: Is somebody hurt?
3: Somebody's dead.
2: Well, who was it?
3: Well, Matt.
1: Doc. It's Ben, isn't it?
3: Yes, Mrs. Redgate. It's Ben.
1: I had a feeling about tonight. I had a feeling. That's why I kept going after him, looking for him.
0: You saying that my boy was in that saloon?
3: Yes, Rachel. He must have been asleep back at the bar. I'm sorry. I'm real sorry.
1: Oh.
0: Ben? Dead? What? I didn't mean nothing like this. I didn't mean to hurt nobody. Just to get Livy in a fix for a day or two.
2: You set the fire, didn't you?
0: Yes, Marshal. I said it. But I didn't mean to burn my boy.
2: Chester, take him back and lock him up.
3: Yes, sir.
2: I'm sorry, Miss Redgate. I wish there was something I could do to make it easier for you. If you like, ma'am, I'll have Chester take you home.
1: Home? I drove Ben away from home. What did I do wrong, Marshal? I only wanted him to be a good boy. Now, what did I do wrong?
2: Maybe it's not what you did wrong, Miss Reagan. Maybe you just tried too hard to do right.

when it comes to political terminology, I guess that old character Elijah Cuddlestone has used it all. For instance, and I say that all of them, every man Jack and nominated to run against me, is cast in the same mold, poured out of the same bottle, chips off of the same political stump. There's no choice among them, that is. Fact is, I say that it's a fact that you'll see them ring in a dark horse candidate. A dark horse, that is, because they can't make up their minds otherwise, is what I mean. Well, dark horse, in the political sense in which Elijah used it, means pretty much as he explained it. An unexpected nominee brought in to break a deadlocked balloting for a candidate from among the leading nominees. Presidents Polk, Pierce, Garfield, and Harding were dark horses. Originally, dark horse was a racing term for a horse whose abilities were kept in the dark until displayed in the race.

Gunsmoke. Produced and directed by Norman McDonald. Stars William Conrad as Matt Dillon, U.S. Marshal. Featured in the cast were Parley Bear as Chester, Howard McNear as Doc, and Georgia Ellis as Kitty. George Walsh speaking. Join us again next week for another specially transcribed story on Gunsmoke. 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

Around Dodge City and in the territory on West, there's just one way to handle the killers and the spoilers, and that's with a U.S. Marshal and the smell of gun smoke.

0: Gunsmoke, starring William Conrad. The story of the violence that moved west with young America. And the story of a man who moved with it.
1: I'm that man. Matt Dillon, United States Marshal. The first man they look for and the last they want to meet. It's a chancy job, and it makes a man watchful and a little lonely.
2: Hey, looky there, Sam. The big fella's about to start the show now.
3: Yeah. Come on, everybody. I heard you Dodge City folks were up and coming, ready to pay the price for a real thrilling spectacle. Well, this is it. A feat of daring the like of which ain't been seen since the days of William Tell.
2: Oh, he's a pretty funny talker, ain't he?
3: Now put your money in the hat or there won't be any show. Well,
2: come on, Sam.
3: Come on. Thank you.
2: Hey.
3: Thank you very much.
2: Hey, is that your little boy, Mr. Tell?
4: What? You want to find out, mister?
2: Here now.
3: This is my partner, Mr. Little Murray. He may be small, but he ain't no boy, as you just found out. Now, I'll advise you to put some money in that.
2: Well, sure. Sure, I'll put you.
5: You going to shoot that tin can off in the little fellow's head?
3: I shoot one off in his head, he shoots one off in mine. If you put in your money.
5: Oh, well, sure. Here's mine.
3: Now, gentlemen, stand back. Out of the way. That's it. Thank you. Now, I place this small can on my head. Please do nothing to distract my partner. This is a serious moment.
5: You ain't joking, mister.
3: Now, please. Yeah, now make no sound as he counts.
6: Yeah, go on.
4: One, two, three.
3: Can on his head.
7: All right, hold it up a minute there.
3: Well, what's the trouble, Marshal?
7: There's a law about firing guns in the street here, mister.
3: But, Marshal, this is an exhibition, a theatrical performance. You might say it's even educational.
7: I don't care what you call it. There's lead flying, and it can kill somebody. One of you, even.
3: Well, that's what makes a performance, Marshal.
4: That's what they pay to see.
7: You're risking a lot for that little hat full of money.
4: We trust each other's marksmanship, Marshal.
7: Nobody's that good every time.
3: We're gamblers, Marshal.
7: Well, you won this time. Go ahead and split the pot.
3: But we haven't finished here.
7: All right, everybody, the show's over. Move along.
3: You won't let us go on?
7: No.
3: And suppose we move outside town. No laws, any against little target practice, is there?
7: No. But this kind of target practice, if you miss, you'll face a murder charge.
3: Oh, I told you, we're gamblers, Marshal. We're going to set up a game here. Any objections?
7: Not if your game is honest. What's your name, anyway?
3: Grover Cranston P., at your service. And this is my partner, Little Maury. I hardly remember his last name, but I think it's Smith.
7: Yeah, I'll bet, like yours, is Grover.
4: Now, that ain't too friendly of you, Marshal.
7: I'm not paid to be friendly, mister.
3: Well, now, gentlemen, let's remove ourselves from the marshal's jurisdiction and finish the performance.

0: my, that choked cherry pie is good.
1: You want another piece, Chester?
0: Well, I don't know, Miss Kitty. How about you, Mr. Jones?
2: No, not for me, Chester.
0: Doc?
3: No, not me, but you go on. Oh, yes, Chester, you have another. It's just the thing for you.
0: No, I reckon I better not, Miss Kitty.
1: Oh, don't let him scare you, Chester. I'll go out to the kitchen and get it for you myself.
3: Sure, she'll get it for you, Chester. And I'll start figuring what to charge to cure you.
0: Oh, now, Doc.
3: I mean it, Chester. Another inch around the middle and you're going to have trouble, boy. I noticed yesterday how short of breath you were just walking out to the town limits.
4: You mean,
3: let the cat out of the bag? Now, you knew about those two putting on their William Tell act again yesterday, didn't you? That's the first time in 2 weeks.
2: Yeah, sure, Doc. I just didn't know that you and Chester were there, that's all.
0: Mr. Dillon, I figured maybe somebody ought to make sure that it's really over the line.
2: Uh-huh. I hope you had a good first row seat, Chester.
0: Yes, sir.
2: How about you, Doc? Were you able to see all right?
3: Well, I thought that there might be a chance of my professional services that they might be needed.
2: Sure. That's exactly what brought a couple of hundred others out there. It's too bad they disappointed you.
1: Here you are, Chester.
0: Thank you, Miss Kitty.
3: What I can't figure out is why they stay in that crummy boarding house where you steer them, Chester.
0: Now, Doc, Miss Gans runs a real nice place. What I mean is, well, it's real nice.
3: Yeah, what you mean is the boarding house is bad and the food is worse. But the widow Gans is young and pretty.
0: Would you please put the sugar in there?
5: Yeah, Maury. You was watching our poker game last night. You have to do that?
2: Well, I keep an eye on every game in town.
5: You had any complaints about ours?
2: If I had, you'd be in jail.
5: We don't have to cheat.
2: I hear you made quite a pile in the last couple of weeks.
5: We done all right.
2: Yeah, but you're greedy. You put on your act again yesterday, didn't you?

0: Some game on her?
1: Oh, I doubt it, Kitty. She's not rich enough.
2: More likely to be the other way around, if you ask me.
3: Oh, now, Doc, she's real nice.
2: Oh, sure, and she's real pretty, too. But so's a rattlesnake, if you want to look at it that way.
4: The shoveling started at the little town of Rome in New York State back in 1817. And on July 4th, 1967, the post office released a special sesquicentennial stamp there in honor of the big ditch they dug, which, it says on the stamp in my album here, was the Erie Canal. Now, in case you don't know, that canal went all the way from Buffalo on Lake Erie to the Hudson River, connecting the Great Lakes with the Atlantic Ocean. The biggest waterway ever built in the United States at the time, and it was done mostly by the Irish just over from the old country, who did their digging with spit and mussel. Yep. Made lots of money for years on tolls. And the traffic and freight and people through the canal was mainly responsible for building up the Midwest and keeping business in the East busy doing it. Well, of course, the Erie Canal ain't what she used to be, because the railroads do most of the job now. But the big ditch is still there, and so is all the history that went through it.

0: Hey, Grover.
1: Oh, hello, Maury. I was just going down to open up the game. You coming?
0: I've been looking for you. Where you been all morning?
1: Why, around town.
0: Who with?
1: What do you mean, who with? Lots of people. And everybody wants to see the act again. I think we ought to put it on this afternoon. Crowd gets bigger every time.
0: You know why they keep coming back to see it?
1: Sure. I hope someday we'll miss.
0: And someday we will. Grover, let's get out of this town.
1: Why, we're doing fine.
0: I don't like it. And we got enough now, more than we ever had before. Let's go somewhere else and start a real business. What about it?
1: Well, we'll talk about it tonight, huh? One more William Tell act this afternoon, maybe we'll have enough. Just one more, huh? See you down at the place.
0: Yeah, I'll be long. I'm just going to wash up.
1: Okay.

0: Honey, I... Oh.
1: Grover's already gone, Miss Gans.
0: Oh. Oh, what are you staring at?
1: You, Miss Gans. You in love with Grover?
0: Why, no, I never. Whatever gave you that idea?
1: He did.
0: He didn't...
1: No. But I know him pretty well, Miss Gans.
0: Well, you're wrong. Now, I don't say I don't like him. But then, I like you too, Maury.
1: You mean that, Miss Gans?
0: Why, sure.
1: Most women don't like little men like me, Mrs. Gans. Could you find it in yourself to love me?
0: Well, I don't know.
1: If there wasn't no Grover, if there was only one of us, could you find it in yourself to leave here, go away and get married?
0: Now, where'd you get such an idea as that? I don't know what you're talking about. I don't like such talk.
1: You'd better like it, Miss Gans. You'd better.

0: Matt.
1: Afternoon, Doc.
0: Have you heard the talk? There's going to be another of those William Tell acts late this afternoon.
1: Well, I can't stop it, Doc.
0: There's something else I heard, too. Mr. Bodkin down at the bank says the widow Gans is leaving town. Sold her house for cash. And she might have some more saved up somewhere.
1: What are you saying, Doc?
0: Well, those two might be fleecing her, Matt.
1: You said it'd be more like the other way around.

0: rattlesnake can be pretty if you see it that way.
1: Oh, no, Matt.
0: All right, if you want me to talk to her, Doc, ask her if she's being fleeced, you think she'll thank me for it?
2: Yeah, more than likely she'll slap your face.
0: Yeah, but I might find out something. I think I'll try it.

0: Hello, Miss Gans.
1: What do you want, Marshal?
0: I'll just talk to you for a minute.
1: Well, I'm listening.
0: I heard you sold your house.
1: They had lots of big mouths in this town.
0: I see you got your bag in there. You planning to leave town?
1: I don't see it's any of your business, Marshal.
0: Oh, I just thought it might be, Miss Gans.
1: Why?
0: Well, you know how it is. A widow with a little money is fair game. Especially if she's pretty.
1: What are you driving at, Marshal?
0: You've been seen around with this man, Grover. He just might be planning to leave town with him.
1: Now, you listen to me, Marshal. I'm a widow, yes, but I don't have to like it. It don't have to mean my life is finished now, does it?
0: No, ma'am, of course not.
1: All right, then. If a man loves me and wants me to love him, it's no business of yours.
0: Oh, I'm sorry, Miss Gans.
1: All right. Maybe you meant well, but I don't thank you. What I do is my own business, even if I lose everything. Now, you get out.

Hometowns in America have a lot in common, and yet they're each one of a kind. Take, for example, Palm Springs, California. The chief industries of Palm Springs are fun and sun. After that, there aren't any more. There are more privately owned swimming pools per capita in the village than in any other city in the world. But don't get the idea that it's all resort and nothing but funning and sunning and swimming. The school system in Palm Springs is one of the best. With Nellie Kaufman Junior High, Palm Springs High, and the new junior college out at Palm Desert. The annual police benefit has moved indoors, and the Desert Sun and KPAL still keep folks pretty well informed and entertained. Meanwhile, things are still busy at the Youth Center on Bilardo Road across from O'Donnell Golf Course. But if your hometown is Palm Springs, you already know this. We only wanted to remind you, it's still there.

0: today. Came to see William Tell after all, huh, Marshal?
1: That's right, Grover.
2: Can you see good from there, Marshal?
1: Yeah, I can see. Go ahead.
0: All right, Maury. You let me go first today.
2: No, I'll go first.
0: What's the matter? You nervous because of the law?
2: I'm not nervous. Are you?
0: Oh, of course not.
2: Don't worry. I'll put the bullet exactly where I want it.
0: Well, go ahead then. Walk on out about 10 paces, Maury. Now, gentlemen, your attention. Please remain quiet. No movement. No loud noise. While my partner counts. Quiet, please.
3: One, two, three.
4: Oh, he hit him.
0: Yeah.
1: Is he dead? With a bullet through the forehead? Yeah, he's dead, Murray.
2: Oh, poor Grover. Well, this is terrible. Terrible.
1: I'm arresting you for murder, Murray.
2: What? No, it was an accident. Everybody here saw it was an accident. You said yourself it could have happened any time.
1: I said if it did, you'd stand trial for murder.
2: Oh, now, look, Marshal. Do you really think any jury would convict me with all these witnesses here to testify for me?
1: No. No, I don't.
2: Then, are you going to lock me up? Or will you let me take the body of my partner and bury him?
1: All right, go ahead.
5: Mr. Dillon, I swear I don't understand you. Of course it was an accident. We all seen it.
1: Chester, why do you think I wanted to be there this time?
5: Well, I don't know.
1: I expected there might be an accident.
5: You did?
1: Yeah. I didn't figure it this way.
5: Where are we going?
1: To the Widow Gans. I want to be there when little Maury shows up.

0: place looks deserted except for that one light in the front room there.
1: Well, let's get a little closer.
0: I turned front room. Got a suitcase packed, too.
1: Shh. There's somebody coming.
0: A little more.
2: Honey, is that you? Did it go all right? Is he dead? It took so long, I was worried. Well, come on in. Don't stand out there. I got the money all here and... Maury.
3: That's right, Miss Gans. It's me, Maury. I had the first shot and I figured what you two was planning, so I just changed the plan a little.
2: Oh, no.
3: Grover's dead, all right. But that don't matter. We'll go instead. You and me with all that money. And there's more here from the act this afternoon. Oh, this one was a real killing.
2: No, no, don't you touch me.
3: You said you might could love me. Well, you will. Now, come on.
2: No, no!
1: All right, that's enough, Maury.
2: Marshal, you heard what he did.
1: And I heard what you were planning to do, too, Miss Gaines. Turned out to be my business after all, didn't it?
2: Oh, no. No, you wouldn't.
1: Yes, I would.
3: She's coming with me, Marshal!
2: Oh, no!
1: Let go of her, Maury.
4: You can't stop us, Marshal. You know how I can shoot. You've seen me.
1: Don't try me, Maury, even with a woman to shield you.
4: Why not?
1: Chester.
5: Right here, Mr. Dillon. I can hit him easy.
1: Now, you drop your gun, Maury.
4: You call that fair?
1: This is no game, mister. Now, drop it!

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Stars William Conrad as Matt Dillon, U.S. Marshal. Featured in the cast were Parley Bear as Chester, Howard McNear as Doc, and Georgia Ellis as Kitty. George Walsh speaking. 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

Around Dodge City and in the territory on West, there's just one way to handle the killers and the spoilers, and that's with a U.S. Marshal and the smell of gun smoke.

0: Gunsmoke, starring William Conrad. The story of the violence that moved west with young America. And the story of a man who moved with it.
1: I'm that man. Matt Dillon, United States Marshal. The first man they look for and the last they want to meet. It's a chancy job, and it makes a man watchful and a little lonely.

0: I declare I don't know what's got in him, Mr. Dillon.
1: Who, Chester?
0: Well, the president. President Grant.
1: Oh, what's he done now?
0: Well, letting them fellas take out a patent on that there barbed wire, that stuff's going to be the ruination of this country.
1: What's the president got to do with it? He can't stop it.
0: He can't? Well, then what's the good of him being president?
1: Just read your paper, Chester.
0: Barbed wire. Well, them British foreigners is fighting again. The Russos is what they're about. Now what? Somebody started a ruckus down there in the Long Branch.
1: Yeah,
0: Dillon.
1: Come on, Chester.
2: Matt, Harry and Ambrose, stop them.
1: All right, Chester. All right, come on, hold him.
3: Get him
1: hold
3: off
1: it.
3: Me, Marshal. Get him off.
1: Take hold of the other one, Chester, will you?
4: All right, now, Ambrose,
1: right.
4: Get up from there.
1: All right, son, come on, get on your feet.
3: All right.
1: Come on.
3: All right, you don't have to bring him on.
1: Now, what's this all about, Ambrose? I thought you and Cully were friends.
3: I did too, Marshal, but not no more.
1: Well, what started it?
3: I was only joking, but Cully can't even take a joke.
5: Hey, well, next time I won't use my fists, Ambrose. Look, I'm wearing a gun, you wait.
1: Not in Dodge, you won't. The next time I catch you two fighting, either one of you, I'll show you the inside of the jail. You want to shake hands?
3: What for? I had a belly full of his crazy temper. I'm good and through.
1: Well, what about that, Cully?
5: Well, what about it, Marshal?
2: Come on over to the bar, Matt. I'll buy you a drink for keeping my place from being smashed.
1: Okay, Kitty, that sounds like fair payment.
2: You too, Chester.
0: Oh, well, thank you, Miss Kitty.
2: I don't know what got into that Cully Tate lately. He was always polite as could be when he used to come into town with his mother.
0: Well, his mother's dead 3-4 years now.
2: Mm-hmm. Look, now he's at the bar ordering a drink.
1: I think maybe I'll have a talk with him, Kitty. Maybe I can find out what's wrong.
2: Yeah, sure, Matt.
1: There you are, Sam. I'll pay for his drink.
6: Well, what's that for?
1: Well, for almost breaking your arm, you said. Go on, drink it.
6: Sure. Thanks.
1: You know, when a man's old enough to drink hard liquor, he's old enough to get in trouble, Cully. Now, what was it about?
6: Well, it's personal.
1: Well, it always is, until it's a public fight. And it's my business.
6: Yeah, he said something about my old man. And about me.
1: Well, what?
6: He called us squaw men.
1: Squaw men? Well, why?
6: Because it's true. That's the worst of it. About my old man, it's true anyways.
1: Oh, since when?
6: 3 months. When he went to Texas for stock, he stopped at the agency in Darlington. Brought her back. And a Arapahoe woman. Now, that ain't right, Marshal. It just ain't right.
1: Now, wait a minute, Cully. A good many men have married Indian women, and sometimes they're real good marriages.
6: Good! Any man who marries one of them deserves to be called squaw man.
1: Look, Cully, your ma's been dead some years now. Now, you're old enough to know how it is with a man.
6: Yeah. Him mooning over her. Him old enough to be her father. She's more my age than his.
1: Well, that's not unusual with Indians. The women expect it.
6: Well, the worst is they ain't really married. Only Indian style. And for a good, God-fearing man, that ain't nothing at all.
1: Now, wait a minute, son. They are married. Maybe not legally, but if they both accept it...
6: And if they don't, what could she do about it?
1: Cully, I know your father. And Hardiman Tate isn't that kind of a man. Now, do you want me to talk to him?
6: No, I wouldn't do no good.
1: Well, he wouldn't send her back, no, but he might marry her legally.
6: You think that'd help? Thanks for the drink, Marshal.

Well, sir, holidays come and go, and we don't always give them much mind. But there is one that most everybody takes time for. Because it brings out a little human goodness and friendliness for a spell, person to person. That's why the post office made up this special 1966 stamp I got in my album here, honoring the spirit of Christmas. Oh, I like this one. Yes, sir. This stamp's from a fine painting of that first Christmas way back that's in the National Art Gallery in Washington, D.C. It's the fifth one in a series marking the holiday season, and it comes out, rightly enough, in the town of Christmas, Michigan. Well, of course, we all enjoy the family gatherings, the gift-giving, and the fun that goes with it, but the real thing is that the idea kind of spreads around all over. Yeah, there's a Muslim festival, same time of year, called Eid al-Fitr. The Jewish people celebrate Hanukkah, and the Buddhists have the Festival of Lights. And lots of Hindus make Christmas a time of goodwill. Well, I guess it's not what you call it, but what you do about it that counts.

0: Well, at least you picked a nice day to ride this far. Getting on spring. Looks like good grass this year.
1: Yeah, we've had some rain.
0: Nice barn they got up there, ain't it?
1: Mm-hmm.
0: House ain't much, so. Mr. Dillon, I disremember Ms. Tato. What was she like?
1: Now, Chester, she came from a long line of Puritan ministers, and she never let you forget it.
0: Yeah, my, sort of a deliverance for Mr. Tate, then, wasn't it?
1: You might say so, yeah.
0: Seems like a mighty big jump, though, to a Arapaho squaw.
1: Yeah, it does, doesn't it?
0: Look, there's Cully out in front. And look at that. He's toting a gun, just like he said he would.
1: Uh-huh. Now, come on, we'll ride up anyway.
2: Marshal.
1: Cully.
2: So you decided to come anyway.
1: Yeah, that's right. Your father here?
2: Inside, with her. You go on and talk to him if you want. I got chores to do.
0: Well, Mr. Dillon, that boy ain't got a bit of toleration in him at all, has he?
1: But he's got a lot of his mother in him, though. Mm.
3: Well, Marshal and Chester, this is fine. How are you?
0: It's fine, Mr.
1: Good to see you, Hardy.
3: Come on in and sit. Now to see you just fixing a meal, and I'll tell her to add a little to the pot.
1: No, thanks, Hardy. We can't stay. We just want to talk to you for a minute, that's all.
3: Has Cully got himself in trouble?
1: Oh, no. There's nothing like that.
3: And he's got so wild and unruly lately, I don't know what to expect. I can't figure what's eating on him.
1: Well, that's what I want to talk to you about, Hardy. I guess the boy's like his mother in some ways.
3: Oh, Cully's pious, that's sure, just like Abigail. Since she died, I don't go to church like I ought, I guess, and it makes the boy mad. Is that what you mean, Marshal?
1: I'm afraid it's more than that, Hardy. I think he's upset about your wife.
3: I know that, Marshal. But that's between us, the family. It ain't none of your business.
1: Well, I don't want to butt in. I didn't have that in mind. I just got a suggestion that might be of help to you, that's all.
3: What?
1: Bring her into town. Let the Reverend Tucker marry you.
3: We're already married.
1: In the Arapaho way, yeah.
3: Yes, in the Arapaho way.
1: Yeah, but Hardy, that's not legal, not for whites.
3: What's that got to do with it?
1: Look, Hardy, you bought her from her father. Now, that's against the law. You're living with her without benefit of marriage. That's against the law. Now, legally, I could and I should send her back to Darlington right now.
3: Oh, Marshal, you wouldn't.
1: Oh, now, please understand, Hardy. I'm trying to help you. If the girl is willing, marrying her will solve a lot of problems. Now, if she isn't, then I'm going to have to send her back anyway.
3: You can't send her back, Marshal.
1: Well, why not?
3: Come inside, both of you, please.
1: All right.
3: Now to see her.
4: Yes?
3: Come.
0: She's awful pretty, Mr. Dillon.
1: Yeah.
3: This is my wife, Nadasia. Little dear woman. This is Marshal Dillon, Chester Proudfoot.
0: How you do, ma'am?
1: Glad to know you, Miss Tate.
4: Yes. Glad.
3: She don't know much English, and I don't speak Arapaho very good, but we're both of us learning, little by little.
4: You come eat?
1: Well, no thanks, Miss Tate. We got to get on back to Dodge.
4: I cook. Good.
0: Yes, ma'am, I bet you do.
1: Miss Tate, I'd like to ask you a question. Do you like it here? Do you want to stay here with him?
4: I like here. I stay. My husband.
3: Huh. All right, Nadasia. You go back to the kitchen.
4: Your friends. Come more?
1: Well, sure, we'll be back.
0: You bet. Goodbye, Miss Tate.
4: Yes.
3: Yeah, you see what I mean?
1: Yeah.
3: She's everything a man could want.
1: You sound pretty happy, Hardy.
3: I never knew the meaning of that word before. Oh, I don't mean no disrespect to Cully's mother, but...
1: Oh, no, I understand.
3: You won't send her back?
1: Look, Hardy, it'd still be better if you came to town and let the Reverend marry you.
3: All right, Marshal. If you'll arrange it, we'll come in Saturday.
1: Well, good. tell you what, we might even have a party after the wedding, huh?
0: By jing, that's a good idea. Hey,
3: by golly, she'd like that, I bet. Thank you, Marshal.
1: Sure. Goodbye, Hardy.
3: Goodbye.
1: We'll see you Saturday.
0: Bye. Well, now, wasn't that a surprise? Poor little thing like that, and him so happy and all. Why, it wasn't nothing like I'd thought to hear Cully talk, was it, Mr. Dillon?
1: No, it wasn't, Chester. You want to know something? That's kind of what bothers me.

Hometowns in America have a lot in common, and yet they're each one of a kind. Take, for example, Louisa, Kentucky. Boating's the big thing on the Big Sandy, and more boaters are rushing to the water each summer. But the heritage of Louisa is more than just water. Some of the Civil War came right through here, and Louisa's proud of the late Chief Justice Fred Vincent, who was born there, who lived there, and who's buried there. And with Louisa, the county seat of Lawrence County, they're proud, too, of the new courthouse, which rose in place of the old one a few years back. People stay busy in Louisa. Construction's booming in High Bottom. The Rotary's still meeting Tuesdays in the basement of the First Methodist Church. And when nothing else is doing, you can usually find one of the gang watching an oil change at Funny Miller's Garage, next door to Economy Chevrolet. But if your hometown is Louisa, you already know this. We only wanted to remind you, it's still there.

0: Hello, Mr. Dillon. Doc?
1: Yes, sir.
0: You look like the cat that swallowed a canary.
2: Well, Doc, you ought to see. I've been over at the Long Branch, and Miss Kitty's got everything ready for the party. The preacher's wife even baked a cake.
0: There are more important elements, Chester.
2: Huh?
1: You can't have a wedding without a bride and groom, Chester.
2: Well, my gracious, no.
0: It's after 3 o'clock now, and there's no sign of them yet.
2: Why, you think there's something wrong, Mr. Dillon?
1: I don't know. Doc and I were just talking about it.
3: Marshal?
1: Oh, come in, Reverend. Come in.
3: Thanks. Hello, Chester. Doc.
2: How do you?
0: How are you, sir?
3: You haven't seen them?
1: No, I haven't.
3: Well, Marshal, I'm getting worried. They wouldn't just not show up.
1: Yeah, they could have changed their minds.
3: About a wedding? I doubt it. I hope nothing's happened.
1: Well, if they were coming, they'd have been here by now. I think maybe Chester and I better ride out to the Tate place and see if there's anything wrong.

0: All right, hold it, Chester.
1: No, you didn't. Oh. Oh, it's you, Marshal.
0: Who'd you think it was, Cully?
2: Well, he's all blood.
0: What's happened here? What's wrong? How'd you get those scratches on your face?
1: She done it. After I found them. She tried to kill me, Marshal.
2: What?
1: Just like she killed Paul.
0: When did this happen?
1: This morning. Just before they was to leave for town.
0: Well, why didn't you come and tell me about it?
1: Oh, I was scared, Marshal. She's out there somewhere and she wants to kill me. I was waiting for dark.
0: Where's your gun?
1: Well, she's got it. That's what she killed him with.
0: How'd she get it?
1: I must have stole it from my room, I guess. All I know, I heard the shot. I run out and she had the gun and I wrestled it away from her. That's when she scratched my face. He was laying there, dead.
0: Where?
1: Out back, in the woodlot.
0: All right, let's go out there.
1: No. No, Marshal, I don't want to go out there again. I don't want to see him.
0: Hey, you better come anyway. Come on.
2: Fire. My wife, Miss Tate. Now, what'd she want with a fire like that?
0: I don't know.
2: Mr. Dillon, looks like she's praying.
0: It's a death song, Chester. It's an Arapaho song of mourning.
2: Oh, but I don't see...
0: Up above, Chester, in the tree there.
2: Well, she's giving him a regular Indian burial.
1: Marshal.
0: You stay right with us, Cully. There's the gun, Chester.
2: Yes, sir. And I. Well, she don't even seem to notice us.
0: Miss Tate. Miss Tate.
3: Dead. Dead, my husband.
2: Oh, Mr. Dillon, look.
0: Yeah, I see. You got something for a bandage, Chester.
1: What is it? What's the matter?
4: You got it!
0: Miss Tate! Miss Tate! Here, give me that knife. Give it to me! Chester?
2: Yes, sir. Here now, Miss Tate, you just say.
3: Dead. My husband?
2: Yes, ma'am.
0: Cully.
1: What?
0: I want to ask you about those scratches on your face, Cully. Weren't they made before and not after your father died?
1: What?
0: And when she scratched you, she was probably screaming, wasn't she?
1: No.
0: And your father heard and he came running to find out what you were trying to do and you shot him.
1: You're wrong.
0: All right, maybe it was self-defense. Maybe he would have killed you or hurt you bad, but you shot him first, didn't you?
1: No. No. Well, a young girl like that with an old man, that ain't natural. She hated him.
0: No, she didn't hate him. She loved him. She could never have loved you.
1: That ain't true.
0: Yes, it is. Because an Arapaho woman doesn't mourn a husband she doesn't love. And if she didn't love him, she wouldn't have cut off two of her fingers. As soon as we get her bandaged up, we'll take you in to Dodge.
1: I only meant to show him that she was no good. Show him how wrong it was. So I meant.
2: Do you believe that, Mr. Dillon?
0: No, Chester. But I think maybe he does.

With your permission, I'd like to quote an excerpt from a speech by that old political character, Elijah Cuddlestone. And I say, state and declare, that is, that pork barrel appropriations are not going to be our salvation. We must, I say, we have to get up on our hind legs. I mean, you stand up and fight for our own improvements. The pork barrel is for loafers. I mean, the greedy and the weak, that is. That term, pork barrel, you know what it means? Well, pork is fat, and fat for hundreds of years has meant plenty, abundance. Ye shall eat the fat of the land. About 100 years ago, in the halls of Congress, fat, meaning lucrative or rewarding, became pork. And about 50 years ago, when congressmen sought larger appropriations for such things as bridges, harbor or river improvements, public buildings, and so forth, to impress their constituents, they were accused of seeking pork barrel appropriations.

Gunsmoke. Produced and directed by Norman McDonald. Stars William Conrad as Matt Dillon, U.S. Marshal. Featured in the cast were Parley Bear as Chester, Howard McNear as Doc, and Georgia Ellis as Kitty. George Walsh speaking. Join us again next week for another specially transcribed story on Gunsmoke. 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

around Dodge City and in the territory on West, there's just one way to handle the killers and the spoilers, and that's with a U.S. Marshal and the smell of gun smoke.

0: Gunsmoke, starring William Conrad. The story of the violence that moved west with young America. And the story of a man who moved with it.
1: I'm that man. Matt Dillon, United States Marshal. The first man they look for and the last they want to meet. It's a chancy job, and it makes a man watchful and a little lonely.

0: hand me that bottle, Zach. 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
1: So here you are, Ned.
0: Don't you kill it. 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I'm just as dry. Yeah, I hope I never see another moss-horn steer. I'm going to settle down and be a bartender. Something easy like that.
1: Sure, and by tomorrow you'll wish you was back trailing cats. You wish you'd never seen Dodge.
0: My turn in that bottle. By tomorrow, maybe there won't be no Dodge. Maybe we'll have torn it plumb apart.
1: Oh, hey, I'll hear the cougar howl tonight. Looky on, there's a long branch. Let's start with it.
0: Yeah, tell them we're here, Zach. Show them how we're living, Texas.
1: Yeah.
0: Throw his hat, Zach. Shoot his heels away.
2: Get down off those horses.
3: Well, I'll get down, mister. It's what I come here for. All the way from Texas.
2: Well, you're welcome here, but don't get any notions about shooting up this town.
0: Who are you, anyway?
2: I'm a U.S. Marshal. I'll take your gun until you're sober enough to carry it.
0: Nobody takes my gun.
2: Then you better ride right back to camp.
0: Don't let them buffalo you, Zach.
1: You won't. Mister, I'm staying. Me and my gun. You'll be marshal for breakfast if you try to stop me.
2: Huh? I warned you.
0: I'm gonna kill you for doing that to him.
4: I seen the whole thing.
2: Another drunken cowboy with more fire than sense.
4: Now, you had to kill him.
2: Yeah.
0: Oh.
2: Take his gun, Chester.
0: No, don't shoot me now.
4: Now, nobody ain't gonna shoot you, mister. Yeah.
2: Come on, get on your feet.
4: Come on, up.
2: Come on.
1: Oh, mister, you busted my head.
2: You'll be all right. But your friend's dead. He tried to shoot me.
1: You killed him?
2: To keep him from killing me.
1: There'd be trouble about this, Marshal.
2: Now, don't you get anything like that started.
1: Oh, no, not me. His brother, Howard Bulow. He's out the camp. I know him, Marshal. He'll come after you.
2: All right, I'll be here.
1: No, it won't be like that. Howard wouldn't face a gunfighter. He'll shoot you in the back or out of an alley at night. I know him, Marshal. It'll happen.
2: You want to bury your friend here, or you want to take him back to camp?
1: I'll take him back to camp.

0: You'd think a restaurant like Delmonico's could at least make good coffee. Even if the food's bad.
1: You know, I never saw a woman yet who didn't find fault with everybody's cooking but her own.
0: Women have more taste than men, so.
1: Oh, yeah, sure.
0: Man.
1: Yeah.
0: That man you had to shoot today, his brother. Is that a friend of mine?
1: Yeah, I suppose so, Kitty.
0: Well, I've been thinking. You've never seen him. If he does ride into town, you won't be able to recognize him, will you?
1: Yeah, let's just say that he'll probably be the first man who tries to shoot me in the back.
0: Matt.
1: Don't worry about it. I've been tried before. And I'm still around.
0: Front Street's not very crowded tonight.
1: Yeah, it's kind of early here. Yeah. Wait a minute, Kitty.
0: What is it?
1: That man leaning against the post up here. Now, wait till he turns his head. I want to get a look at him.
0: Someone you're after, Matt?
1: Yeah. No, it's probably somebody who's after me, Kitty. You stay here.
0: All right, Matt.
1: Looking for me, Bulow?
2: What?
1: Your name is Bulow, isn't it?
2: I bet you're the marshal.
1: That's right. What are your plans, Bulow?
2: Kill you? My own way?
1: I thought so. I'll take your gun now.
2: Take it.
1: All right.
2: That won't stop me.
1: You just got another gun and shoot me in the back. Is that it?
2: Any way I can.
1: Look, Bulow, your brother tried to kill me, and he'd have done it if I hadn't stopped him.
2: There ain't nobody kills a Bulow and gets by with it. I don't care what he done.
1: Maybe you need a few days to think it over.
2: I ain't got a few days.
1: You have now. You're going to jail for a while.
2: Oh, no, I ain't done nothing.
1: Turn around and get moving.

0: You the marshal?
1: Yeah, what can I do for you?
0: My name's Will Jacklin. I'm boss of Drag R Herd. We're holding up river. Come for Howard Bulow.
2: Oh? I see.
0: Well, turn him loose.
2: I can't turn him loose.
0: He didn't do a thing last night. He was just standing on the street the way I heard it.
2: He threatened to shoot me in the back, and he says he's still going to.
0: You killed his brother, didn't you?
2: In self-defense, yeah.
0: Don't matter. You have to look out for yourself. But none of my men's going to lay in a Kansas jail when he ain't done nothing.
2: None of your men's going to walk around free waiting to put a bullet in my back, either. Look, Jacqueline, you let Bulow cool off here a day or two. You'll get over it, maybe.
0: I got 8 men outside, Marshal, and I got 10 more with the cattle at camp. We come a long way. We had a hard drive. We're all Texans, and no Dodge City Marshal's gonna rub our nose in dirt.
2: Nobody's trying to, Jacqueline.
0: I want Bulow out of here.
2: I'll turn him over to you when you've sold your herd and are headed back to Texas.
0: I want him now.
2: Not as long as he's set on killing me.
0: 18 men I got, Marshal, and I count myself. And 14 of us will be back tonight. We'll get him.
2: Don't you try it.
0: Well, we'll do it. And after we get him, we'll really shoot your town up. You people have mistreated the last Texas cowboy you're going to. Tonight, Marshal.

0: You sure you won't have a beer, Matt? I'll even buy you one. Yeah. It'll do you good.
1: I can't be drinking now, Doc.
0: Oh, Matt, I don't think they'll ride in like that tonight. Those cowboys always talk big.
1: Yeah, maybe.
0: Yeah, they're just full of vinegar after the long drive they've made. And now they want to hoop and holler something.
1: Now, Bulow's full of more than vinegar, Doc.
0: Tooth for tooth and eye for eye. Oh, my, the world's got its evil ideas.
2: Marshal Dillon. Oh, hello, Doc.
0: Hello, Riesling.
2: And what are you going to do about those Texans, Marshal?
1: I don't know, Mr. Riesling. I hadn't given it much thought.
2: Well, you better start thinking, Marshal. I heard Jackson right in here this morning. He means what he says, that man.
1: And what did he say?
2: Well, they're going to destroy Dodge, that's what. Him and all those wild Texans he's got. You've got to let that man out of jail, Marshal, right away.
1: Mr. Riesling, the man I got in jail aims to shoot me from ambush if I turn him loose.
2: I can't help that, Marshal.
1: Well, I can. He's staying where he is till he comes to his senses.
2: Well, what about the rest of us? It's all right for you to save your own skin, but what about us? Those cowboys will shoot up the town. Maybe burn my hotel down.
1: Now, don't get all excited, Mr. Riesling. It won't help matters any. Now, why don't you just forget about it? Jacqueline may never show up at all.
2: That's what I come to tell you.
1: Oh, what?
2: Frank Paris rode by the drag our camp a little while ago, and he says those men were just about to leave for Dodge. That means they'll be here any minute. Now, what are you going to do?
1: You don't have to get mixed up in this, you know, Chester.
3: I know. I'll take me a shotgun, too.
1: Okay. Now let's wait outside.
3: All right.
1: About 10 feet apart, huh?

0: Here they come, Mr. Dillon. All of them.
1: Yeah.
2: Here it is, man.
3: Hello, Marshal.
1: You're acting like a fool, Jackal.
3: We'll see about that.
1: You make trouble here and the law will be after you wherever you go.
3: Don't worry none about no law. I was raised plumb free. We all were.
1: And so you were. But that doesn't leave you free to form a mob or raid a jail or shoot up a town. What's the matter with you men, anyway?
3: What's the matter with you? You put an innocent man in jail.
1: Any man who wants to kill somebody isn't very innocent, Jacqueline. Do you have to wait till he does it?
3: I don't have to wait for nothing. Marshal, we've come for Bulow.
4: Let them have him, Marshal. Turn him loose. Hurry.
1: You keep out of this, Reason.
3: He's right, Marshal. You let him go peaceable, we'll leave town. You make us fight, we'll go right on fighting.
4: Well, you heard him. He means it. Now, you do it.
1: Shut up. Jacqueline, this is a shotgun I'm holding. The first move you or any one of your men make, I'll cut you in two with it.
3: Maybe. We're too many. You'll die, and so will your friend there. Is that right, man? Texas men ain't afraid to die, Marshal. But they ain't gonna get trumped on. Now, for the last time, turn him loose.
1: So he can shoot me in the back the first chance he gets.
3: That's your lookout. I'm through talking, Marshal. Get set, men. And when you finish him, go rip this town wide open. Do it for me.
1: All right, wait a minute. Wait a minute. All right. Chester.
5: Yes, sir.
1: Go get Bulow.
5: All right, sir.
3: You're ahead, Marshal. You and I'd have both been dead if you hadn't.
1: I'm not doing it because of you or me, Jacqueline. I'm doing it because of too many other men who'd have died.
3: Well, it don't matter as long as you turn him loose.
1: All right, bring him over here, Chester. Bulow, you go on back to camp, and you try to do some thinking while you're there.
6: Sure, Marshal. You know what I'll be thinking about? You, sitting next to open windows, walking down a dark street. I'm gonna kill you yet.

0: wherever he was from, whatever kind of a life he'd led, Bulow was a primitive man. Somewhere he'd heard about revenge, a simple idea, an eye for an eye, and he'd taken it to heart. I realize now that there was no dealing with him. The man was incapable of change, and Jacqueline wasn't much better. But I forgot about Jacqueline. It was Bulow who would be back. Still, 2 days went by, and there was no sign of him.
1: Here's a couple of chairs, Mr. Dillon. Let's sit down there, hmm?
0: All right, Chester.
1: Nobody can shoot you from here. Unless it comes up in front.
0: Yeah, it's not very likely with Bulow.
1: Mm-hmm. Well, what's the matter with men like him, anyway?
0: Oh, I don't know, Chester. Too rough a life, maybe the war, a lot of things.
1: Yeah. Look yonder, ain't that Miss Kitty coming up street?
0: Yeah.
1: Oh, what's she walking so fast for? Look.
0: I don't know.
2: Yeah, I've been looking for you everywhere.
0: The trouble?
2: Yeah, Bulow's back.
0: Have you seen him?
2: No, but Sam did. Said he stopped in for a drink a little while ago.
0: Well, is he still there?
2: He left, but he told Sam he's got a room at the Dodge House. He might be there.
0: Well, I'd like to find him before he finds me.
2: Yeah, be careful, man.
0: You can come along, too, Chester. Four eyes are better than two.
1: Yes, sir.
0: Thanks, Kitty.
1: What do you do if we find him, Mr. Dillon?
0: Well, there's no good talking to him anymore. Maybe I can scare him out of it somehow.
1: Sure do hope so. Hotel looks pretty empty from here, don't it?
3: Marshal?
0: I'm looking for Bulow. Is he here?
3: I don't want any shooting.
0: I want to know if he's here, Riesling.
3: He went upstairs a few minutes ago, Marshal.
0: All right, which room?
3: No, Marshal.
2: On the landing, Mr. Dillon.
0: I missed it.

0: in one of those rooms.
1: Yeah, we got him now.
0: I don't know which one. You stay here, Chester. I'm going to go on down the hall. He might come out of any one of those doors.

0: Is it okay?
1: Yeah, it's okay, Chester.
0: He didn't hit you, did he?
1: No, he tried to, but it was too late. He was already dying.
0: Well, I sure am glad.
1: Yeah. And he died about as uselessly as a man could, though. For no reason at all. For no reason at all.

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The story was specially written for Gunsmoke by John Meston. Featured in the cast were Vic Perrin, Lawrence Dobkin, Harry Bartell, and Jack Moyle. Harley Bear is Chester, Howard McNear is Doc, and Georgia Ellis is Kitty. Join us again next week for another story on Gunsmoke.

Around Dodge City and in the territory on West, there's just one way to handle the killers and the spoilers, and that's with a U.S. Marshal and the smell of gun smoke.

0: Gunsmoke, starring William Conrad. The story of the violence that moved west with young America. And the story of a man who moved with it.
1: I'm that man. Matt Dillon, United States Marshal. The first man they look for and the last they want to meet. It's a chancy job, and it makes a man watchful and a little lonely.

0: Mr. Dillon, you reckon this cussed town will ever amount to anything?
1: Dodge City? I don't know, Chester. It might. Why?
0: Well, when I look around the way things are here, I sure do wonder sometimes.
1: Well, all it needs is a better climate, good water supply, and a few decent people.
0: Texas would be a good place if they had all that.
1: Then maybe they'll both amount to something someday.
0: Maybe Miss Kitty looks kindly upset about something.
2: Wait a minute.
1: Well, what's the matter, Kitty?
2: Oh, nothing with me. The fellow over there in the long bench.
1: Causing trouble?
2: Not exactly, but there's something wrong.

0: Hey, mister. I'd like to talk to you.
1: About what?
0: My name is Dillon. I'm a U.S. Marshal here. You new in town?
1: I've been here 3 days, if that's new.
0: Now, what's your name?
1: Taggart. Bull Taggart, they call me.
0: This lady your wife?
1: Is that any business of yours, Marshal?
0: Well, that's what I'm trying to find out. Do you speak English, ma'am?
2: Pues sí, señor. A little bit.
1: Shut up.
0: Why don't you want her to talk, Bull?
1: Because she's a born liar. That's why, like all Indians.
0: There are not many Indians in this part of the country who speak Spanish.
1: She ain't from around here. She's from down in the border country. The Mexicans taught her in mission school.
0: Is that right, ma'am?
2: Senora.
1: I warned you, didn't I? You know what'll happen if you start lying.
2: Please, no.
1: All right, go ahead. Answer the marshal.
2: It's true, senor. I learned in mission school.
0: Well, are you this man's wife?
2: I am his wife.
1: You're satisfied, marshal?
0: Where are you staying, Bo?
1: We got a wagon. We're camped in the river bottom at the south edge of town. I'm aiming to kill me some buffalo. Anything else you want to know, Marshal?
0: Not right now, no.
1: Well, the way I feel about lawmen, they leave me alone, I leave them alone. How's that set with you?
0: I'll be seeing you around, Bo.
1: I'll be around. Come on, you.
3: Well, that girl ain't no Indian, Mr. Dillon.
0: No, she's a Mexican, Chester. Or Spanish, maybe.
4: What do you think, Matt? What's it all about?
0: I don't know, Kitty. I'm going to try to find out.

0: Hi, Doc. You busy?
1: Oh, no, Matt. Come on in.
0: Well, what the devil is that thing?
1: Now, don't show your ignorance, Matt. It's the latest scientific gadget in back east medicine. It's called an electrostatic therapy machine.
0: It is, huh? Well, what's it supposed to do?
1: Oh, what is it supposed to do? It's supposed to rejuvenate the nerves, improve the digestion, build red blood, and regenerate the tissues. And... Oh, wait a minute. I'll show you here. Just kind of take hold of the handles there, Matt. Now, I'll just crank the... Yeah, right there. I'll just crank the accumulators a little bit. There, now. You ready, man?
0: Well, yeah, I guess so.
1: Oh, my. Makes you tingle, doesn't it?
0: Make me tingle? Makes me want to break your foolish neck.
1: Oh, well, now, Matt, it's good for you. It says so in all the journals.
0: Yeah? Anything to make living more complicated, huh?
1: Oh, so you haven't seen anything yet, Matt. Why, in the next 60 or 80 years, there's going to be so many changes in human living, you wouldn't even recognize it.
0: Maybe I wouldn't want to recognize it, Doc.
1: Well, you can't drag your feet, Matt. You've got to move with the times.
0: I'm not sure that I want to go around letting people with practical joking machines have kill me.
1: Oh, you're not hurt a bit. I've been fooling with it ever since I unpacked it. Using it on myself, even.
0: Yeah?
1: And each time, I feel better than I did before.
0: Well, good. Then you grab a hold of the handles, and I'll turn the crank.
2: Dylan?
0: Yeah, what is it, Chester?
2: I'm sorry to bother you, but... Hey, Doc, what in the world is
0: what
2: that?
0: Do you want, Chester?
2: Oh, this fellow's looking for you. I think he says it's pretty important.
0: Huh? Well, come on in, mister.
3: Habla español, señor?
0: No, I'm afraid not, except for a few words.
3: Then you must excuse my English, senor, which is not so much best.
0: Well, neither is mine, but what can I do for you?
3: I have the honor of being Don Marco Velasquez, senor.
0: Well, I'm glad to know you, Don Marco. This is Doc Adams.
3: Most pleasure, senor.
2: How do you
0: do? Oh, Chester, leave that thing alone.
3: Marshal Dillon, you are the big law, is not correct?
0: Well, I am here in Dodge, I guess, yeah.
3: Then I must talk with you in private.
0: Well, go down to my office, I guess.
3: Muy bien.
0: Come on, Chester.

0: cigar, Don Marco. And here. Now, what's this all about?
1: This is one big matter for law, which I'm here. Also, it's very delicate thing. How you say is affair of honor. You understand?
0: Well, I'm not sure I do. What is it exactly?
1: It's my wife, Senor Maria. She has disappeared.
0: Disappeared?
1: I am come the long way from Chihuahua, Mexico.
2: Mexico?
1: I have one hacienda there. That is where from she disappeared 3 weeks ago. And all this time, I'm follow. Here at your town, I'm only arrived 1 hour ago.
0: I see.
1: Always, I am talk with people asking questions. And I am think she is here in this town, senor.
0: Oh, what does your wife look like, Don Marco?
1: She's small, like the little bird. With hair so soft, eyes black as night. She's young, senor. Most beautiful.
0: She speak English?
1: You see, like me, but not so good. You are seeing her now?
0: Tell me something, Don Marco. Did she leave you of her own free will? I mean, run away?
1: She has not run away, senor. She has been stole by one pig who have come to the hacienda when I'm away. Senor Bull, he is called. And when I have find him, it's like the bull, he will die.
0: Bull, huh?
1: You know where is this bull?
3: Well, he was right out.
0: Yeah, I might, Don Marco. Look, suppose you take a room over at the Dodge House and let me look into it.
1: You are not understand, senor. This is one affair of honor.
0: Don Marco, this fellow you're looking for is about as tough as they come. He wears a gun and he probably knows how to use it. Now, that knife of yours wouldn't quite even things up.
1: I have one pistola when I start out, but in one town more far to south, the police are take it away. They say I am not citizen, and it is law I no can have gun. Is true law, senor?
0: I'm not here in Dodge, no.
1: One thing other. I have here is your law when one man try to kill you, is all right, you shoot him. Is true?
0: Yeah, we look at it that way. The law of self-defense.
1: Law of self-defense. Muy bien. Then I'm go buy one pistol.
0: Oh, now, wait a minute. Look, you wouldn't have a chance against Bull Taggart.
1: I'm sorry, senor. It's a matter of honor. Muchas gracias, senores. Adios.
0: Come on, Chester. Let's go get Bull Taggart before that crazy man of honor finds him and gets himself shot full of holes. Kitty.
4: Oh, Matt. Chester.
5: Hello, Miss Kitty.
4: I didn't see you come in.
0: Kitty, have you seen Bull Taggart?
4: Well, he was here a minute ago. Yeah, there he is, down at the end of the bar.
0: Oh, good.
4: You look pretty serious, man.
0: Well, that hunch of yours was right, Kitty. Mm-hmm. I think he grabbed that girl down of Mexico and brought her up here by force. Her husband trailed him.
4: I knew there was something wrong.
0: Have you seen her?
4: No, he came in alone. And he's been drinking pretty steady, Matt. You better be careful.
0: I intend to. Come on, Chester.
6: Sure.
0: There's too big a crowd here to risk any shooting, Chester. I'll step up behind him and take his gun. You stay clear.
7: You've got to get up before daylight. I'll be on my feet after all of you are dead and buried. Yeah, Chester. What do you think you'll do?
0: Here, hold this gun, Chester.
5: Yes, sir.
7: What's the big idea, Marshal?
0: Where's Maria Velasquez, Bull?
7: So she finally talked, did she? I had a note better to leave her alone, tied up or not.
0: So she's out at the wagon, huh?
7: You ain't been out there.
0: No, but I'm gone as soon as I lock you up.
7: I warned you, Marshal. You leave me alone, I leave you alone.
0: You're under arrest, Bull.
7: Oh, no, Marshal. Not yet, I ain't.
0: Chester, throw some water on him.
5: Yes, sir.
8: You all right, Matt?
0: Yeah, I'm all right.
1: Senor Marshal.
0: Oh, you, Don Marco.
1: This is it, no? It's the pig which I have been looking for?
0: Yeah, that's Bull Taggart. He tried to resist arrest. Now, Maria's at his wagons at south edge of town, right near the river trail.
1: So you are the first which find him after all, senor?
0: Well, it's better that way. You wouldn't be much good to Maria shot down on the street.
1: It's such a pity that I have not find him first.
0: Yeah. Well, Kitty.
4: Yeah, Matt.
0: Look, if you see Doc around anywhere, ask him to come by and take a look at this fella, huh?
4: Uh-huh.
0: I think he's all right, but I'm
2: here
0: not...
2: Here now, you quit that.
0: Hey, Don Marco.
1: Do not worry, senor. I have not
0: killed him. Give me that knife. Give it to me.
1: I only caught his cheek. M.V., Marco Velasquez.
2: Well, Mr. Dillon, that's terrible.
1: It's the way we mark our pigs on my hacienda.
0: We do things different up here, Don Marco.
2: Oh, my gracious, what a heathen thing to do, I...
0: Now, if you'll come along to jail and sign a complaint, we'll go with you to get Maria.
1: Un momento, senor. What is happened to this pig if I sign complaint?
0: Well, he'll go to prison for a long time.
1: And if I do not sign?
0: In that case, I'd have to turn him loose in the morning. I got no other charge against him.
1: Muchas gracias, senor. I will no sign complaint.
0: Now, wait a minute. Maria may figure different.
1: She will think as I do.
0: Well, how do you know she will?
1: Because I am the man, senor. You are pleased to tell this pig who have the scratches. It is a matter of honor. I will no more trouble you.
0: All right, I'll hold him until 9 o'clock in the morning to give you a head start out of town.
1: Muchas gracias. Y muy buenas noches, señores.
4: You must be crazy, man.
0: I don't know, Kitty.
2: Well, he sure has got a crazy kind of honor. Cutting them initials and all. Why, he's got to be crazy.
0: Maybe. But I'm not too sure.

0: time, Marshal. When do I get breakfast?
1: Whenever you walk up the street and buy it. Now, come on out of there, Bull.
0: What do you mean? You turning me loose?
1: Alaska's refused to file charges. Come on into the office.
0: Well, what do you know about that? So the little runt didn't have the nerve, huh? Hey, how'd I get these cuts on my cheek?
1: Alaska's did it with a knife point while you were knocked out.
0: Yeah, you sneaky little rabbit. I reckon I done more to him than he done to me.
1: Chester, have you got his stuff there?
2: Yes, sir. Do you want to give him back his gun?
1: Yeah, everything. All right, hurry up, Bull. Pick it up and get out of here.
0: Mighty nice of you fellas to take care of these things for me.
1: Bull, you got 20 minutes to get out of town. You get out and you stay out.
0: Sure, Marshal. I don't like Dodge much anyhow, now that my little friend ain't here. Well, see you around, boy.
2: Mr. Dillon, there's the low-downest, meanest man I ever seen in all my born days.
1: Yeah.
2: Where he ought to be. Mr. Dillon, look.
1: What?
2: That wagon coming down the street. Why, that Velasquez fella.
1: What? I thought they headed south last night. Come on, Chester. This whole Bull Taggart hasn't seen him yet.
2: There he is, across the street.
3: Maria, go to the marshal.
4: Senor Marshal, protect me, please. I'm
3: hola,
4: so frightened.
3: Senor Bull.
0: What?
1: Wait a minute, Don Marco.
3: I have the honor to be Marco Velasquez, senor. And you are my pig.
1: What a crazy fool.
4: Senor, I'm so
3: my
4: frightened.
3: My mark is on your face, senor. Come here, my great pig. I wish to tie you on my wagon.
0: Why, you did.
1: Let go.
4: No, senor Marshal.
1: Let go, Maria. Go. Let go.
3: It's too bad, Senor Marshal, but I think the pig is dead.
4: Muchas gracias, Senor Marshal. Oh, protect me.
3: It's law of self-defense, Senor. No, it's true.
1: Now, that's why you wouldn't file charges, huh? You wanted to get him out in the street with a gun in his hand.
3: Oh, no, Senor. It was only because I'm one very forgivable man.
1: And you had Maria hang onto my arm so I couldn't interfere, huh?
4: Oh, no, Senor. I was very frightened. I have not known what I'm doing.
1: Oh, sure, sure.
3: It's all right. We start for home now, Senor Marshal?
1: Well, he drew and fired first. I guess I got no reason to hold you.
3: Muchas gracias, senor. It's very good that you have this law of self-defense. Come, mi pajarita.
4: Sí, Marco. Hasta la vista, senor Marshal.
1: Yeah. So long, Maria.
3: Ahora vamos a casa.
4: Sí, mi querido.
3: Pues adiós, amigos.
4: Adiós.
2: Well, I declare, if that don't beat all.
1: Yeah. Well, Chester.
2: Yes, sir?
1: Suppose we walk up the street and buy us some breakfast.

Originally, dark horse was a racing term for a horse whose abilities were kept in the dark until displayed in the race.

Gunsmoke. Produced and directed by Norman McDonald. Stars William Conrad as Matt Dillon, U.S. Marshal. Featured in the cast were Parley Bear as Chester, Howard McNear as Doc, and Georgia Ellis as Kitty. George Walsh speaking. 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

around Dodge City and in the territory on West, there's just one way to handle the killers and the spoilers, and that's with a U.S. Marshal and the smell of gun smoke.

0: Gunsmoke, starring William Conrad. The story of the violence that moved west with young America. And the story of a man who moved with it.
1: I'm that man. Matt Dillon, United States Marshal. The first man they look for and the last they want to meet. It's a chancy job, and it makes a man watchful and a little lonely.

0: Stokes! 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
1: You just keep on riding, old Harker.
0: Well, come on out that barn, Stokes. You got to settle up.
1: I ain't doing no business with you, old.
0: You lost the right to be choosy when that fire burned your feed crop, and you know it.
1: I can't see how that fire's any affair of yours.
0: Borrowed money in that crop of yours, didn't you?
1: Sure, from your pa.
0: Well, you can just pay it back to me.
1: I ain't going to do it. Your pa's waited a long time, but he'll get his money. He ain't the kind to come riding up here a week after the fire to collect it, neither.
0: You don't have to. I'm doing it for him.
1: Well, you ain't going to get it from me.
0: Oh. Now, you listen here, Stokes. I took over pa's business. Everything that's coming to him is coming to me now.
1: You mean you foreclosed on your own paw?
0: Yeah. I got a paper here, all stamped legal, says I can collect what's owing to paw. Right now.
1: Not for me, you can't. I ain't got it.
0: Well, now, ain't that a shame. Guess I'll just take along something, make up for it.
1: Now, you look here,
0: sure
1: old...
0: ain't got much around here, Stokes. Guess I'll take a look around, maybe out back, out at the corral, maybe.
1: Now, you stay away from my horse.
0: You recollect you got yourself a pretty good stud horse.
1: Why, you miserable...
0: You recollect I made you an offer for him about a week back. A good, fair offer.
1: I wouldn't sell you one of my horses if I had to starve for
0: it. You ain't going
1: to
0: worry about selling me nothing. I'm just going to take that horse.
1: You can't
0: and
1: do
0: we'll
1: it.
0: And we'll call that debt all square, Stokes. I don't want to have to call the law down on you and take over your land.
1: Well, I ain't going to allow it.
0: You ain't going to do nothing but go on in there and lead me out that horse.
1: No, but it ain't right.
0: It's as right as it's going to get. The law is with me, Stokes. Come on, get along now. Well, fetch me that horse. I'll go in there and fetch you myself. I've been wanting to throw a rope on it.
1: All right, I'll get him.
0: It's more like it.
1: But don't let me hear about you mistreating him like you do your other horses.
0: What you do about it?
1: I'll come and get him. I'll take him back.
0: Not after he's mine.
1: You hurt him, and I'll come and get him. I'll get him if I have to kill you.

0: Because Elijah Cuddlestone was what you might call a grassroots politician, his support was constantly in demand. Here's part of his public reply to one such request.
1: I will not climb aboard his bandwagon. I say his bandwagon is one I will never be on. I won't support a man whose policies never have, that is, they have never reflected the will of the people.
0: Well, Elijah laid it right on the line, didn't he? The phrase on or aboard the bandwagon that he used had a political origin that was literal. Politicians and local leaders actually would climb aboard the bandwagon that carried the band and various vote for type signs used by campaigning politicos and parades and so forth. In this manner, they physically displayed their support for the individual and his cause. Even though the band, the wagon, and the practice were long familiar to pre-election politics in America, the phrase dates only from around the turn of the century.

0: Yes, sir, Mr. Dillon. Yes, sir, like I say, there's times when a man just sort of sinks back into himself and thinks about things, you know. Yes, sir, it comes over me every so often. It's a time when I get to studying and figuring and don't want to talk much. Just kind of lost in thought, you might say.
1: Yeah.
0: I declare sometimes I go on being quiet like this for days, Mr. Dillon, days at a time. I don't hardly say nothing at all. Just sit back and think about the world and all that. Don't hardly talk at all. You ever get that way, Mr. Dillon? Not talking? Guess you didn't hear me, Mr. Dillon, ask you a question. I say, do you ever get that way?
1: I'm sorry, Chester. I guess I was just sunk back in myself thinking and not talking.
0: Well, now, you see, that's what happens to me, too. I get it. Well, somebody's sure riding up Front Street awful fast, ain't they?
1: Yeah. That's a runaway horse, Chester. Come on, let's catch him. Get it! Sure was. No wonder. Look.
0: My goodness. He's been beat. Why, somebody'd like to kill him.
1: Yeah.
0: Them quirt marks go right through his hide.
1: Those aren't quirt marks, Chester. This horse has been bullwhipped.
0: Oh, now, who would do a thing like that?
1: I don't know, but I'm sure going to find out. Come on, let's take him over to the livery stable.
0: Yes, sir.
1: Come on.
0: Come on, old man. We'll get you patched up good as new. Oh, my.
2: Hello, man. Chester.
0: Oh, hello, Doc.
1: Doc.
2: Yeah, what do you got hit?
3: Oh. Somebody did quite a job on that horse. You know who it is?
1: No, Doc, I don't. I just found him running.
3: And whoever it is, I think he'd be ashamed to claim him. Are you taking him over to the stable?
1: Yeah, I figured I'd leave him there and see who comes after him.
3: Good, I'll come along. I think I have some stuff that'll make him feel better.
1: I have? Oh, that's fine, Doc.
2: A man who'd do a thing like that ought to be whipped himself.
1: Yeah, and I wouldn't mind doing the job. I'll take him on over, Chester. You go down after the mail, will you?
4: Yes, sir.
1: I'll meet you back at the office, huh?
4: All right, sir.
1: Come on.
5: Hello, Marshal. Doc?
1: Hello, Moss.
5: Moss. Where'd you get that one?
1: I was hoping you'd know where he came from, Moss. He's a runaway.
5: I never seen him before. He sure carved up some, though, ain't he?
1: Yeah. Doc's going to look him over.
5: I'll put him in a stall for you.
1: All right. I'm going to leave him here with you, Moss. I figure his owner will come and claim him.
5: All right, Marshal.
1: I want you to do something for me, if you will.
5: What's that?
1: I'm going to take his saddle and his bridle.
5: Why, sure, Marshal.
1: And whoever claims the horse, you send him over to me to pick him up, huh? Because I want to meet that man.
6: Another beer, man?
1: No, thanks, Kitty. Besides, at the rate you're selling it tonight, looks like you might run out.
6: The boys have worked up a real good thirst, all right.
1: Now, that doesn't exactly make you mad, does it?
6: No, not as long as they can pay for it.
7: Marshal Dillon.
1: Oh, hello, Dan. Kitty, you know Dan Stokes.
6: Oh, sure. Hello, Dan. Have a chair.
7: Yeah, thank you, ma'am.
6: You want a beer, Dan?
7: Oh, no thanks, Miss Kitty. Marshal, I got something to ask you.
1: What is it, Dan?
7: I want to know something, Marshal, legal-like.
1: Well, I'll help you if I can.
7: I want to know, can a man come up with a paper in his hand and take your horse? Can he do that, Marshal?
1: Well, that depends, Dan. Did you owe him something?
7: No, not him, Marshal. Not Abraham. He just wanted that stud horse.
1: Oh? Well, you better tell me about it.
7: Well, it's that Oat Parker. I never owed him nothing, but I did owe his pa. He says he took over his pa's business and he come with a paper and took my horse.
1: Had he tried to buy your horse?
7: Yeah, he sure had, but I wouldn't sell. Not to him.
1: Oh, why not?
7: Because he's a mean man, Marshal. A mean man with animals. I don't sell my stock to people like him. Now I'm going to get him back. I'd like to do it legal-like, but I ain't too particular.
1: Yeah. Dan, what did your horse look like?
7: Oh, he was a real good stud horse, Marshal. A big roan with a blaze. I raised him from a foal. No man's going to harm him.
1: Yeah. Well, I'll tell you, Dan, I'll look into it. Now, Harker may be within his rights, but I'll see what I can do.
7: Marshal, you know Oat Harker?
1: You might say that we've had kind of an introduction, yeah.
7: Well, I'd like to stay on the right side of the law, but I don't aim to have that horse hurt, and that's for certain. Well, thanks, Marshal. Goodbye, Miss Kitty.
6: Goodbye, Dan.
1: So long, Dan.
6: Matt, was that the horse you told me about? The runaway you found this morning?
1: Yeah.
6: Are you going to tell Dan Stokes about it?
1: I'm going to wait and see if Oat Harker shows up to claim him, Kitty.

0: I sweep out this cussed office 40 times a day. Prairie dogs, buffalo grass with
1: hey!
0: Then they will. Oh. I'm sorry, mister.
1: Don't you watch what you're doing.
0: Well, yeah, I was only sweeping the dirt out the door, and you just happened to walk in at the wrong time.
1: Where's the marshal?
0: Yeah, well, he's down having some breakfast. I expect he'll be back in a few minutes.
1: Go on, get him.
0: Well, now, just a minute.
1: I said, go on, get the marshal.
0: You look here who you're telling to go and get somebody.
2: Somebody want to see me?
0: Mr. Dillon, this
1: never
0: man
1: mind,
0: says he...
1: Never mind. I'll do my own talking.
2: Well, suppose you do it then, mister. What do you want?
1: I hear you got my saddle and bridle.
2: Your name, Old Harker?
1: How do you know?
2: Now, you got quite a reputation, Mr. Harker. For handling horses, anyway.
1: Well, that's my business. Give me my saddle.
2: I want to ask you something, Harker. Did you give that horse a beating?
1: What a man does to his horse is his own business, ain't it?
2: You got something to prove that he's your horse?
1: Yeah. Old man Stokes come crying to you, huh? All right, Marshal, I got this paper. Here, go on, look at it. All drawn up by Lawyer Reeves. It's a good paper.
2: Uh-huh. You really hog-tied old Stokes to get that horse, didn't you?
1: I get what I want.
2: Yeah. So you can half-kill it, huh?
1: Marshal, that's my horse. What I do to him is my affair. Now, you just give me my saddle and my bridle, I can get out of here.
2: All right, so is your horse, but I want to tell you something, Harker. If I ever hear you beating him or any other stock of yours, I'm going to come after you.
1: You got a law about a man and his horse?
2: I'll find one. Chester, give him his saddle.
0: Yonder it is.
2: Now, you get out of here.
1: Sure didn't know you had such a kind heart, Marshal.
0: Mr. Dillon, is that horse sure enough his?
2: Well, that's what the paper said, Chester.
3: Oh, morning, Matt.
0: Oh, hold on.
3: Chester.
2: Doc.
3: Say, Matt, who's that fellow that came out of here carrying a saddle and a bridle?
2: That was Old Harker, Doc. He's on his way over to the livery stable to get that runaway. It's his horse.
3: Well, it's too late.
2: Well, what do you mean?
3: The horse is gone.
2: What?
3: I went over there a little while ago to see how he was coming along, and he wasn't there.
2: Well, where is he?
3: Stolen, according to Moss Grimmick. But it seemed to me he didn't care at all. He said he figured the horse would be better off back where he belonged.
2: Yeah. All right, come on, Chester. Get your stuff together.
3: Yes, sir. You know where you're going, Mac?
2: Yeah, Doc, and I just hope I'm not too late.

Hometowns in America have a lot in common, yet they're each one of a kind. Take, for example, Pulaski, Virginia. Every day is another day of sawdust in the air at Pulaski, but it's clean and fine and white. And besides, the Pulaski and Coleman furniture companies are mostly what make Pulaski go. If you're driving down from Washington on U.S. Highway 11, you'll pass right through Pulaski, and you can stop at Don Keister's Gap Restaurant for that good Virginia country ham sliced thick. Fair weather finds Piedmont Airlines touching down at New River Valley Airport, nearly 2 hours closer than the old Roanoke Terminal. If you're in Pulaski at the right time, you can catch a ball game between Pulaski and Dublin. Or if you're staying longer, a season ticket to the concert in Blacksburg at BMI are just the thing. And those Civil War cannons still need a nice-sized park. But if your hometown is Pulaski, you already know this. We only wanted to remind you, it's still there.

0: Reckon we'll get there in time, Mr. Dillon?
1: I don't know, Chester. Old Harker had a few minutes on us, and that's all he'd need.
0: Yeah.
1: We'll ride right on out to the corral, huh?
0: Wait, Mr. Dillon.
1: Huh?
0: Look over there on the ground.
1: Where?
0: That's old man Stokes.
1: Yeah. Dan?
0: He's all beat up, Mr. Dillon.
1: Dan. It's Matt Dillon, Dan. Can you get on your feet?
2: Sure.
1: Here, let me help you.
2: Sure, Marshal.
1: Old Harker do this for you?
2: Keep him away from my horse, Marshal. He's back there with my horse. You killed that horse, sure.
1: Are you all right?
2: Oh, yes, I'm all right. You go get him, Marshal. Keep him away from my horse.
1: All right, Dan. All right. You just stay here and take it easy, huh? Come on, Chester.
0: Yes, sir. Look there. He was right. Old Harker's in the corral after that horse.
1: Well, from here, it's hard to tell who's after who.
0: That stud's really going after him.
1: Harker's going to have trouble roping him.
0: That horse has gone plumb crazy, Mr. Dillon.
1: Hey, Harker!
3: He found that, Dillon. He's my horse. I'm going to get out and go through it. Ah.
1: Harker, that horse will kill you.
3: Yeah. No horse living I can't handle. Hell, you devil.
0: Mr. Dillon, he's working him right back into that loose fence.
1: Yeah. Harker! Look out, Harker!
0: They're down, Mr. Dillon. They're both down.
1: Oh, come on.
0: Looks like the horse got a broke leg.
1: Yeah. We'll try to drag Harker out from under him.
0: Yes, sir.
1: You get over on that side.
0: Yeah, here, let me lift up on this.
1: A little more.
0: He's caught me in the fence.
1: There. Come on. Yeah.
0: He's dead, Mr. Dillon.
1: Yeah. Yeah, he sure is. It wouldn't have been much good living the way that horse left him.
0: No, sir.
1: Well, we'll borrow a wagon from Dan and take him back to town.
0: What about the horse? Pretty bad crippled.
1: Yeah. Well, I guess there's only one thing to do.
2: Marshal! Wait a minute!
1: What is it, Dan?
2: That horse. Don't shoot him. That horse.
1: Oh, now, Dan, he's got to be put away. He's got a broken leg. You know, you can't leave him like this.
2: But, Marshal, if he's got to be shot, I'll do the shooting. He's still my horse.
1: All right, Dan. Come on, Chester.
2: It don't seem fair that you had to suffer. I'm awful sorry, boy.

Gunsmoke. Produced and directed by Norman McDonald, stars William Conrad as Matt Dillon, U.S. Marshal. The music was composed and conducted by Rex Corey. Sound patterns were composed by Ray Kemper and Bill James. Featured in the cast were Parley Bear as Chester, Howard McNear as Doc, and Georgia Ellis as Kitty. George Walsh speaking. Join us again next week for another story of the western frontier of America in the 1870s on Gunsmoke. 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

Around Dodge City and in the territory on West, there's just one way to handle the killers and the spoilers, and that's with a U.S. Marshal and the smell of gun smoke.

0: Gunsmoke, starring William Conrad. The story of the violence that moved west with young America. And the story of a man who moved with it.
1: I'm that man. Matt Dillon, United States Marshal. The first man they look for and the last they want to meet. It's a chancy job, and it makes a man watchful and a little lonely.

0: Seems to me this fella could have picked a better place to get himself caught in.
1: Yeah, it's pretty dry, all right.
0: And we still got a 3-day ride. Seems to me that sheriff could have brung him in without sending for us all the way to Dodge.
1: The sheriff probably didn't fancy the trip either, Chester.
2: Is trip too tough for you boys? Too much for you to handle?
0: Well, now, we can handle it all right, Hob. Don't you worry none about that.
2: Never did like to see a man bite off more than he could chew.
0: All right, now, just a minute. Don't you go thinking you're more than we can chew.
2: Ain't a man take on, so
0: hey, what do you mean?
2: Me feel bad. Real bad.
0: I ain't
1: all right, that's enough, Cannon.
2: Marshal, I was just saying I'm sorry for the fix you're in.
1: There's only one thing about it that worries me.
2: What's that?
1: You're not worth it.
0: He sure ain't. It's a pure waste caring for a murderer like him across these plains. Just sort of leave him here for the coyotes. Buzzards. Buzzard bait, that's all he is. Take, look yonder, Mr. Dillon. Some riders coming up over that rise there.
1: Yeah, I see them.
0: What they're doing way off here.
1: Troopers.
0: Train over this way, looks like.
1: Now, let's hold up here. Morning, Lieutenant.
3: Good morning.
1: Matt Dillon, U.S. Marshal out of Dodge City.
3: Lieutenant Elridge, 6th Cavalry.
1: Yeah, you're a long way from a post, huh?
3: Yeah. On our way from Fort Leavenworth to Fort Lyon.
1: Uh-huh.
3: Routine transfer, but we wouldn't mind catching up with a certain runaway Indian while we're at it.
1: Did he break out of the stockade at the fort?
3: No. The word is he escaped from a reservation down south. He's heading back home to Nebraska.
1: Well, what'd he do?
3: Do?
1: Did he kill somebody or rob the stores?
3: No, but if it became known that a sub-chief made a successful escape, it'd be hard to keep any of them on the reservations.
1: I see.
3: I'd appreciate it if you'd keep an eye out for him, Marshal. His name's Blue Horse.
1: Blue Horse, huh? Yeah, all right, Lieutenant. I'll keep an eye out.
3: Thank you. Oh, Marshal.
1: Uh-huh.
3: Do you mind riding over here for a minute?
1: Sure.
3: Marshal, this is my first time west of Fort Leavenworth.
1: Uh-huh. Well, I kind of figured that.
3: Yeah. Well, Marshal, I have maps, of course.
1: But you wonder if you're on the right track, huh?
3: Well, yes, to tell the truth, I do.
1: Well, if I were you, Lieutenant, and this was my first time out, I think I'd just drop on down south to the Arkansas River.
3: Yes?
1: Well, that's all. You just hit the Arkansas and follow it west. You couldn't miss Fort Lyon if you tried.
3: Oh, much obliged, Marshal. I'd have got there all right.
1: Oh, sure, sure. I'm just giving you the easy way.
3: Yeah. Well, we'll be on our way.
1: Yeah.
4: Company! At the walk! Oh!
0: He sure is a young one, ain't he?
1: Yeah. Well, there's one thing for sure.
0: Yes, sir?
1: There's only one way for him to grow, and that's older. Come on. Let's get going.
5: That old political character, Elijah Cuddlestone, was tremendously proud to be a part of the government of the United States. That pride shows through in this excerpt of one of his speeches. And it is my sincere belief, I believe that the United States of America is without doubt, indisputably, the most successful experiment in democracy, that is, in democratic rule, that the world has ever known. Well, democracy, of course, means rule of the people. It's from the Greek, demos, people, and kratos, meaning rule, strength, or power. Most forms of government owe their names to the Greek. For instance, anarchy is from the Greek word anarchia, composed of an, meaning no, and archos, ruler. An anarchist wants no king, emperor, or president above him. An oligarchy is a form of government where a restricted few have supreme power. Oligarchy comes from the Greek oligos,
6: meaning few, and arko, which means rule, ruled by a few. The Greek word hieros meant holy, and the word hierarchy once meant a government by officers of the church. Hierarchy now represents a system of graded authority. And the strange word ochlocracy means mob rule. In Greek, ochlos means crowd or mob. Words like these literally make politics Greek to most of us.

0: getting along toward sundown, Mr. Jones.
1: Yeah, there'll be a watering place along here pretty soon. We'll stop for the night, huh?
2: You mean you tough lawmen are going to stop and sleep like ordinary folks?
0: Never you mind, Ken. You'll be lucky if we don't just leave you tied on your horse all night.
2: He'd be better company.
0: All right, now you listen
1: Chester.
0: Here.
1: Chester.
0: Yes, sir, Mr. Jones?
1: Look, why don't we head for that bunch of trees over there, huh? Come on.
2: Sure. Hey.
0: I'll help you. You hurt bad?
1: I don't know, Chester. Where's Cannon?
0: He's right over there.
1: I'll get him off his horse.
0: Yes, sir. All right, you, Cannon, climb down off that horse. Don't you try nothing now.
2: That'd be just plumb mean, wouldn't it? Marshal hurt and all?
1: I'm not hurt too bad to use a gun, Cannon. You remember that. Chester, see if you can get me on my feet, huh?
0: Sure I will.
1: Now be careful. Take it. Let me get it. No, let me down. Let me down.
0: Oh, what?
1: Oh. Well, I guess it's no use. The leg just won't hold me. All right, help me get my boot off then, huh? Now, take it easy. Oh.
0: Looks to me like it broke, Mr. Dillon. Broke bad.
1: Yeah. Look at my horse.
0: Yeah. And he stepped in that hole and pitched all the way over, landed on his neck. He's dead, all right.
1: Well, we can't stay here.
0: Oh, maybe we can get you over to those trees. Come on, Cannon.
1: Wait a minute. We better figure this out first. Now, look. When you get me to the trees, you ride on, Chester, and see if you can get help, huh? And if you don't meet up with anybody, you bring a wagon from Dodge, huh?
0: Why, I ain't gonna leave you here, Mr. Dillon. Going all night, it'd still take me 2 days to get back.
1: We got no choice.
0: Yeah, but what about him, Cannon?
1: He stays with me.
0: But, Mr. Dillon...
1: I'm gonna need somebody. And I got a gun.
0: Well, I...
1: Look, we haven't got any choice, Chester. Now, will you get me over to the trees? All right, you can tether his horse to me, and then you get going, huh?
0: Well... All right, if you say so, but I sure don't feel good about this.
1: I don't feel good about anything. Come on, let's go.

0: Next time you stay inside all the way, Callum.
1: Just filling your canteen at the creek, Marshal.
0: You just stay inside, that's all.
1: Marshal, a man with a leg like yours, with a fever coming up, he ought to be glad of water no matter how it comes.
0: I just want to be sure it does come. And I'm still watching.
1: Here, Marshal. Have a sweet.
0: Thanks.
1: That leg didn't improve none overnight, did it?
0: Not much.
1: Lying around waiting like this through most of the day, you're feeling pretty bad, ain't you, Marshal?
0: Don't you worry about it.
1: No, I ain't worrying, Marshal. I got time. I got plenty of time.
0: Don't you count on me passing out before Chester gets back. As you might get hurt if you do.
1: I ain't counting on a thing, Marshal. I'm just waiting. That's all. Just waiting.

0: Miss Kitty. Miss Kitty.
1: My sister. I didn't think you would do back for a day or two.
0: Miss Kitty, have you saw Doc anywhere? I've been up to his office and he ain't there.
1: Oh, he just went into Delmonico's there to get his supper. What's the matter, Chester?
0: I can't stop to talk, Miss Kitty. I got to get Doc. It's about Mr. Dillon.
1: Well, what about him?
0: Well, he's hurt bad and way off there.
1: Way off where?
0: Out on the ferry. 2 days' ride. Oh. Out. Doc? Doc?
2: Well, when did you get back?
1: There's trouble, Doc.
0: Terrible trouble.
2: What is it, Chester? Where's Matt?
0: He's out there on the plains, Doc, with a busted leg.
2: Is he all alone?
0: Nobody but that murdering Hob Cannon. He's with him.
2: Well, we better get to him. Can you take me there?
0: That's what I come for.
1: Well, you don't look too good yourself. You ride all night, Chester?
0: Sure I did, Miss Kitty. Come on, Doc. We ain't got no time to waste.
2: Well, you sure you can make it back there, Chester? Oh. It's rough sleeping in that rig of mine. I could take somebody else.
0: Of course I can make it back there. Come on, Doc. Come on.
2: All right, Chester. All right. Don't worry, Kitty. Matt's a strong man.
1: I know, but you hurry just as

0: Cannon, is that your mood? Cannon!
1: Yeah, I am, Marshal. I'm right here.
0: What are you doing over here? You get on back of the fire.
1: You thought I'd have a look at your leg, Marshal.
0: Never mind my leg.
1: All right. Mighty dark, though. I can't... Sorry I had to kick you that way, Marshal. But I figured it was the only way to jolt you loose from that gun.
0: I'll get you, Count. You'll never make it.
1: Oh, no. You won't ever get me. You're going to be just a corpse for that fool Chester to take back to Dodge. I'm going to get me onto that horse you've been hanging on to. And I'm just going to kill you, Marshal. Ride right out of here. So long.
2: Stop. Drop gun. I will shoot.
1: What the devil are you doing here?
3: I am Blue Horse.
1: Blue Horse? Well, you're the runaway engine they're looking for.
3: Hello, Blue Horse. I have been watching.
0: Well, that's lucky for me.
1: Listen, Blue Horse, you don't want to help him. He'll just turn you in. He was talking to the cavalry about you yesterday.
3: He is my friend.
1: Well, he can't be your friend. He's a lawman. He's got to turn you in.
3: One day, he cut the rope of the White Hunters from around my neck.
0: That was a drunken hanging party. I remember.
3: I owe you a life. I do not forget.
1: Use your head, Injun. This is different. You help me, I'll let you go. Never tell a soul. Well, you'll be scot-free.
3: Too much talk.
1: Well, I'm telling you.
3: Build up fire.
1: What?
3: Build up fire. Heat water.
0: What are you going to do, Blue Horse?
3: Fix leg. Woman, come out. She boils roots in water.
0: You going to pour that stuff down me?
3: No. I will put it on leg. Draw fever out.
0: Oh, I'd be much obliged.
3: I give you your gun.
0: Thanks, Blue Horse. You want to tie Cannon up for me? I'm awful weak.
3: You sleep. I will watch.

Some towns in America have a lot in common, and yet they're each one of a kind. Take, for example, Kansas City, Missouri. The pungent odor of the slaughterhouses is in the air, but that means fresh meat and the best steak town in the USA. They'll prove it to you at the Golden Bull Restaurant, where the bull on top now looks up at Millionaire's Hill. And the millionaires look down on the Missouri River, the rooftops of Kansas City, and the country's closest in downtown airport. Katz drugstores have that homey atmosphere, and the French fries are good there after school. If you're driving in Kansas City, you'll appreciate the good traffic control and straight streets. You can start at 4th or 5th downtown, cover Troost and Wyandotte Avenues, and reach the plaza up in the 60s where the bachelor guys and gals are and where the action is. And later wind up with a swank night in the terrace room at the Mule Bar. But if your hometown is Kansas City, you already know this. We only wanted to remind you, it's still there.

0: You want water?
1: Oh, yeah, thanks. Yeah. Thanks, Blue Horse. Tell me, what are you doing here? Why did you break out?
0: Blue Horse is going back to the land of his people.
1: Well, the army doesn't seem to want you to.
0: I cannot live on the hard land with the dry wind. Blue Horse comes from the hunting people, the Pawnee.
1: So you just picked up your wife and left, huh?
0: It is for us to live under the northern stars.
1: It's too bad the army doesn't see it that way.
0: The government of the white man does not care that all Indians cannot live alike. The South is no good for the Pawnee.
1: And I work for the government, Blue Horse.
0: A wagon coming across the distance.
1: Uh-huh. Yeah, they're coming for me.
0: I am glad the marshal will be safe.
2: Mr. Dillon? Mr. Dillon?
1: Yeah, over here, Chester. Hello, Doc.
3: Oh, well, hi, Matt. Now, let me take a look at that leg.
1: All right. Ouch. Doc.
3: Well, looks like you've had some help, Mr. Dillon. Glad to see Cannon good and hog-tied over there.
1: Thanks to Blue Horse and the squaw, I wouldn't be here without them.
3: Blue Horse? Well, Mr. Dillon, the army's looking for him.
1: Yeah, I know. Hey, take it easy, Doc.
3: Oh, sorry, man. Say, your leg looks pretty good, Matt. Surprisingly good. I don't think you're going to have any trouble.
1: Blue Horse and his woman said it. Just had some good nursing.
3: I can see that.
1: Blue Horse?
0: I am here.
1: You understand that I'm a man of the law.
0: I understand.
1: Well, I want you to do just what I say. Now, we'll be leaving soon. You and your squaw get on your horses.
0: You are taking us with you?
1: No. Now I'm sending you back. I want you to ride right out there. That way. Now, will you give me your word?
0: You have the word of Blue Horse.
1: All right, get going then.
0: We will ride. Goodbye, Marshal.
3: Well, I've heard of ungrateful people in my time, but this beats all. You let him save your life, and then you send him back to be cooped up on the reservation.
1: I did what I had to do, Doc.
3: Well, I could have done something else. You pointing the way and making that Indian promise to go there, and you know he'll keep his word.
1: Yeah, I know he will.
4: Hey, wait a minute, Doc. I just thought of it. Mr. Dillon pointed north. That reservation's not north, it's south. Huh?
3: Well, by golly, is it? Yeah, that's right. You made a mistake, Mr. Dillon.
1: Yeah, I guess I did, Chester.

How well do you know the history of your army? For example, do you know who the first chaplain was? He was the Reverend John Hurt. During the early days of the American Revolution, he served as chaplain of the 6th Virginia Infantry. Later, he became brigade chaplain. And finally, in 1790, he was appointed first chaplain of the United States Army. Thus, another page was added to the history of your United States Army.

Featured in the cast were Parley Bear as Chester, Howard McNear as Doc, and Georgia Ellis as Kitty. George Walsh speaking. Join us again next week for another specially transcribed story on Gunsmoke. 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

around Dodge City and in the territory on West, there's just one way to handle the killers and the spoilers, and that's with a U.S. Marshal and the smell of gun smoke.

0: Gunsmoke, starring William Conrad. The story of the violence that moved west with young America. And the story of a man who moved with it.
1: I'm that man. Matt Dillon, United States Marshal. The first man they look for and the last they want to meet. It's a chancy job, and it makes a man watchful and a little lonely.

0: That's all right.
1: Here, bartender, set out another bottle of that rifle.
2: Yeah, like,
1: now, Mr. Thatcher, just you tell us once more about this here stud colt you got.
3: He's a good colt, Mr. Butler.
1: Oh, he's a running colt, you tell me.
3: He can run some.
1: Yeah. About the fastest thing in these parts of here, too.
3: Now you're making fun of me, Mr. Butler.
1: Well, I don't know why you'd think that. Out here, we're all interested in good horse flesh. Especially if it's some sort of a fancy new breed. Quarter horse, you call it?
3: Excuse me, my grandson's waiting for me.
4: I understand these horses you raise have rumps so high, they look like they're going downhill.
1: Oh, now, Hank, it ain't polite to call his colt that way. Of course, his withers do run right into his groove.
3: Now, look here, you ain't got no call to talk to me.
1: Boys, I do believe we got Mr. Thatcher upset here. Let me pour you another drink.
3: No, no thanks. I'll be going.
1: That just ain't sociable. Here. Have a drink.
3: I said no, Mr. Butler.
1: Drink it up. Pour a whole stinking bottle down your throat.
5: All right, Butler, that's enough.
1: Huh? Some Marshall Dillon.
6: Mr. Thatcher, your grandson's waiting outside in the buckboard. You better get along home.
3: Thank you, Marshal. Thank you very much.
1: Oh, you missed the fun, Marshal. We're just having old Thatcher on about his stock.
6: You know, Butler, when you torment an old man, it makes you cheap. Real cheap. From now on, you leave him alone. Chester, would you run these papers over to Mr. Hightower? Huh?
7: Yes, Mr. Dillon. Another wanted circular on Johnny Ringo.
6: Mr. Hightower's waiting for him, Chester.
7: Yeah, but Johnny Ringo's way out in Arizona. He don't never come back this way.
6: Chester.
7: Yes, sir. Oh, yes, Mr. Dillon, I'll take him right over. Oh, excuse me, Mr. Thatcher.
3: It's all right, Chester. Marshal Dillon.
6: Morning, Mr. Thatcher.
3: Marshal, I want to ask a favor of you.
6: Well, sure. Come on in. Mr. Hightower is waiting, Chester.
3: Oh, yes, sir.
6: Sit down, Mr. Thatcher.
3: I want to thank you for what you did last night over at the Long Branch.
6: Butler and his crowd just had a little bit too much to drink, that's all.
3: Yeah, I guess I did, too.
6: Maybe you shouldn't go to the Long Branch. Seems like every time you do, Butler takes his pleasure in riding you.
3: That's what I wanted to talk to you about.
6: Oh?
3: Well, Ed Butler's always saying he's got the best horses around Dodge or anywhere else.
6: Well, maybe he does.
3: Well, mine are better.
6: Well, I don't know anything about your stock.
3: Marshal Dillon, Ed Butler's having breakfast right down the street at the Dodge House, and I want you to walk down there with me.
6: Look, Mr. Thatcher, I don't want to get mixed up in any personal problems between you and Ed Butler.
3: And I've got something here, and I want you to take it.
6: Huh?
3: Here, the deed to my ranch.
6: Well, why are you giving it to me?
3: Because I'm going to challenge Ed Butler to a grudge race. My quarter horse colt against the best horse he's got.
6: You mean you're putting up your ranch on this race?
3: Yes, sir. And I want you to hold the stakes.
6: Look, Mr. Thatcher, it's no business of mine, but you could lose, you know.
3: No, sir. I don't figure I can.
6: You mean you're putting everything you got on the race? What's so special about your colt?
3: Well, he's a little special in most every way, Marshal. His daddy was Cold Dick, and his mother was the best mare in Missouri. Oh, I know why Butler and others laugh at him. His head is small and he carries it low. He's built close to the ground and his muscles bulge and his legs are short. But I'll tell you one thing. He's just gone four. And as he stands now, he's the most horse west of St. Louis. There are some like him in Texas now, too. And if I have my say, one day a quarter horse it'll be all over the west. I believe in this quarter colt. He's sleepy and he's quiet. But he can unwind like lightning.
6: Hmm. You got a feel for these horses, haven't you, Mr. Thatcher?
3: Will you walk with me down to the Dodge House?
0: Yeah. Sure, I'll walk with you.
2: The hundreds of highway deaths and thousands of highway injuries can be avoided, provided that every single motorist does his bit. That bit means driving safely and sanely at all times. There's positively no excuse for excess speed. By observing all speed limits, you'll get to your destination almost as soon, whereas if you speed, you may never get there. Just as important is the necessity of paying strict attention to traffic signs and those white lines on the highway. They were put there for your protection. Never pass unless you're absolutely certain it's safe, that the road is clear ahead. Never pull out of line, slow up, stop, or turn without first looking in your mirror, then signaling clearly, well ahead. And don't be afraid to give the other fellow the right of way. If you let him go, you won't crash into him. At all times, drive with caution and courtesy. You'll live longer.

0: I'll butler, that's it.
1: Well, sure, I'll race.
2: And this afternoon, then, across the river.
1: That's good enough for me.
0: Make it 2 o'clock. I'll have Doc Adams there to look over the horses. They'll both be sound. There'll be no race. Agreed?
1: Why, sure.
2: All right with me.
0: And they run the way they are, shod or barefoot.
1: The way they are.
0: Mr. Thatcher wants a distance of 400 yards.
1: 400 yards?
0: Mm-hmm.
1: That ain't hardly worth running. But the bet stands.
0: Well, since you accept the match, Mr. Butler, you better come to some agreement with Mr. Thatcher.
1: All right. What you figure your ranch with everything on it is worth, Thatcher?
2: Maybe it's $4,000.
1: Oh, that's high for just 500-600 acres and a couple old milk cows. But I'll put 4,000 against your deed. Hank, you'll bring it over to your office, Marshal.
0: Good. Have it there by noon.
3: You know, Matt, there's been horse races in Dodge lots of times, but never seen one like this. The whole town's betting, one way or the other.
0: Yeah, I know, Doc.
3: You're worried about Thatcher putting his ranch up on the race, aren't you?
0: He could lose it, Doc.
4: Mr. Dillon. Oh, hello, Doc.
3: Yeah, Chester.
4: Say, I was down at the bridge a few minutes back watching for Butler to take his horse across so as I'd know which one he was running.
0: Well...
4: Ed Butler ain't putting in no cow pony, Mr. Dillon. He's running a thoroughbred.
0: Oh. So Thatcher's betting everything he has on this quarter horse of his to beat a cow pony, and now Butler is running a pure racing horse, a thoroughbred. Well, it's past one. Let's get on over to the other side of the river.
4: Looks like half a Dodge is over here on the flats, Mr. Dillon.
0: See if you can find that Butler and Mr. Thatcher, Chester, and bring him over here.
4: Yes, sir.
5: Hello, Chester.
6: Hello, Matt. I haven't seen this many people in one spot since Eddie Foy played the Opera House. Kind of a fiesta, isn't it?
0: Yeah, in a way, Kitty.
6: Oh, nobody would think it to look at you. Where's the finish line going to be, Matt? I want to see real good.
0: Back up there, about 50 yards.
6: Oh, I'll go find a place.
0: Okay, Kitty.
7: Matt, say, Matt, oh,
0: hi.
7: Here you are, Matt.
0: Hello, Doc.
7: Say, Matt, Thatcher's getting all liquored up.
0: Well, that's his affair, isn't it?
7: Yeah, but he's got a skin full. And you know how edgy he gets when he's that way.
4: Mr. Dillon, I found Mr. Butler.
8: Afternoon, Marshal.
0: Where's Thatcher?
1: Well, I wouldn't know. Last time I saw him, he was pouring down some red eye. So his losing won't hurt so bad, I guess.
0: Butler, Mr. Hightower, and Doc here are going to act as judges. Chester will fire the starting gun.
1: Marshal, this is all terrible fancy, just to butter up that old fool Thatcher, ain't it?
9: Yeah, you might think I'm old fool now, Butler, but you think different after
1: you're the race. You're drunk, Thatcher.
0: Stay out of this, Butler.
9: Any law say a man can't win a horse race if he's drunk?
0: Mr. Thatcher, your grandson's riding for you. Is he all set?
9: Yes, sir.
0: All right, how about you, Butler?
1: We're ready.
0: And get your horses down there to where those two buckboards are. That'll be the starting line.
9: You thought you fooled me, didn't you, Butler? Bringing out that thoroughbred to run. Well, I can still beat you.
1: You're talking awful lot for a man who ain't worried.
9: Don't ride me, Butler. I've had enough.
1: Oh, listen to me, Thatcher.
0: All right, that's enough out of both of you.
1: You just see to what you do win, Thatcher. Or I'll have your ranch and that colt you think so much of.
9: What did you say?
1: You heard me.
9: What did you say about my colt? What do you mean?
1: Just what I said. If my bay mare wins, I get your ranch and everything on it. And that includes your colt.
9: No. No, that ain't right.
1: Well, what about it, Marshal? You were there when we made the bet.
0: Butler's right, Mr. Thatcher. That's the way you made it.
9: You're no good, Butler. You're no good at all.
0: All right, both of you, move your horses down to the starting line.
1: Hank?
10: Yes, sir, Mr. Butler.
1: Hank, move that bay down those markers.
0: Okay. Now, go on down, Mr. Thatcher.
9: Yes, sir. Ain't gonna fool me.
0: Chester, you walk with him, huh? Give him 5 minutes, and then you can start him off.
4: 5 minutes.
9: All right, sir.
3: Yeah, you see? I was right, wasn't I, man? Thatcher's been drinking some.
0: Yeah. Come on, Doc. We don't have much time. We'll look up Mr. Hightower.
3: Yeah. You know, Matt, this is like a holiday. It's like a fiesta.
0: Yeah, that's what Kitty said.
3: Oh, she's out there, too, huh? Yeah. Well, I guess maybe outside of Mr. Thatcher, the only person not enjoying himself is you.
0: Do I have to enjoy it, Doc? Hey. Come on, Doc, run.
8: Mr. Dillon, it's Mr. Thatcher. He's been shot.
7: Here, here, let me through. Here, folks,
8: let me through.
7: Let me
8: through.
7: Let me just
8: get down here.
3: Now, just take it easy, Mr. Thatcher.
9: It's not much use, Doc. I know where it is.
3: Easy now. He's bad, man.
0: Mr. Thatcher.
9: I won't see him run.
0: Mr. Thatcher, listen to me.
9: I'll never see.
0: Chester?
11: Yes, sir.
0: What happened? You were with him?
4: Well, I don't know. I was walking along, and Thatcher and Butler was up ahead arguing, and then suddenly Thatcher drawed on Butler. He tried to kill him.
11: I shot him, Marshal. It was self-defense. He was drunk. He tried to kill me.
12: That's right, Marshal. What Ed says is right.
4: That's true. That's the way it happened, Mr. Dillon.
0: Doc, will you take care of things? Get him into a wagon and back into town. I'll see you back there.
3: Yeah, sure. That's it. Here, a couple of you men, give me a hand.
11: Let him through here.
0: Marshal, what about the race? It's forfeit, huh?
9: The race ain't forfeit.
11: I'll still run it.
4: It's the Thatcher boy, Mr. Dillon.
0: Yeah. Come here, son. Look, Lonnie, with what's happened, maybe we shouldn't put the race off, huh?
13: I'll agree to put it off.
11: We'll race now.
0: All right, if that's what you want.
11: It's what I want.
0: All right, then get on down to the starting line, both of you.

Hometowns in America have a lot in common, and yet they're each one of a kind. Take, for example, Huntington, West Virginia. It never was a big town as metropolitan cities go, but the largest in the state, unless you ask someone from Charleston. Just under 100,000 live in Huntington, chosen by Look magazine a few years back as an all-American city. And down on 9th Street, the Chamber of Commerce is still busy keeping it all-American. With Marshall, now a university, and the interstate highway coming through, Huntington still is very much all-American. Meanwhile, the downtown merchants are busy trying to keep downtown from moving to the suburbs. But out at Eastern Heights, the shopping center is flourishing. People are still taking summer afternoon drives through Ritter Park, out to the galleries to see Herman Dean's gun collection. There's a new Kroger's up on Route 60, and more and more talk about where to put the new bridge over the Ohio. But if your hometown is Huntington, you already know this. We only wanted to remind you, it's still there.

0: looking for you, Marshal. Are we going to have the race?
1: Yeah.
0: That's a good thing, you know. There'd be a lot of people disappointed if it didn't come off.
1: And we wouldn't want that, would we, Mr. Hightower?
0: How's that?
1: Well, a killing's hardly enough to make the day complete, is it?
0: Now, Marshal, I didn't mean anything wrong. It's just...
1: Yeah, sure, sure. Forget it. You move on up the finish line, and I'll get a couple of these riders to clear the lane. Huh?
0: All right.
1: Hey, you. You there.
2: Yeah.
1: Will you ride down toward the start and move everybody back to clear the lane?
2: Yeah, sure thing.
1: All right, everybody. Would you get back, please? Clear the lane. Move back, will you?
0: It's time, Marshal.
1: Yeah.
0: Well, what's Chester waiting for?
1: Looks like that colt's acting up.
0: Never seen two different breeds of horses run against each other.
1: That colt's sure kicking up a storm.
0: Make a good column for the paper, maybe.
1: Get a hold of him, kid.
0: Don't they make a good column, Marshal? I guess there was no question about it, Matt.
1: I was the colt by half a length.
0: A quarter horse beat a thoroughbred. Now that's something to see.
3: Well, Marshal, you should be happy.
1: Because the boy won? Yeah, for that I'm happy.
3: Yeah, I got no complaint, Marshal. It was fair and square.
1: Uh-huh.
3: About what happened this afternoon, about Thatcher. I didn't really hold anything against the old man. I'm sorry it happened.
1: You know, Butler, I told you sometime that you'd push him too far. Now he's dead.
3: Well, look, Marshal.
1: I'm not saying you're a murderer, Butler, but you're responsible for the death of that man today, and yet there's nothing I can do about it.
3: Sound like you're blaming me for everything.
1: Oh, it's not you, I guess. Just people. Good day, Mr. Butler. Hey, boy. You better get to walking that horse.
4: Yes, sir.
1: Lonnie? I got $4,000 for you here. You want to take it or shall I give it to Mr. Bodkin at the bank?
4: I'll take it.
1: Might be better to leave it in the bank.
4: I said I'll take it.
1: All right, son. Here you are.
4: Thank you.
1: You got any plans?
4: Yes, sir.
1: What?
4: I'm going to do what my granddaddy always wanted to do. I'm going to raise horses like this stud colt. I'm going to breed them.
1: That's your granddaddy's place?
4: Yes, sir.
1: It's a kind of a big spread for a boy to handle alone, isn't it?
4: I'll manage. I got $4,000 to help me.
1: Yeah.
4: And you know something else, Marshal? When men in these parts get sense enough to be interested in new stock and want good mounts with a fine way of going, they can come buy their quarter horses from me, Lonnie Thatcher.
1: The boy's eyes were glistening as he turned and walked away, leading his stud colt home. Most of the crowd had left. They'd gone back into Dodge to rerun the race over a drink or two and talk about this new kind of a horse. This stocky, heavy-muscled, quick-as-lightning quarter horse that had come to Dodge.

0: That old political character, Elijah Cuddlestone, was a fighter. The rougher the going, the harder he fought. And once when it looked pretty bad, here's what he had to say.
1: It don't make me no never mind. I say, I don't care what the pollsters say. I am going to win at the polls. At the polls, I mean, I will have the last laugh. I believe the final poll of the voters. I have never let the voters down, and I know they are with me now. Public opinion, poll, or no.
0: Well, he bandied that word poll around a bit, didn't he? You know, in Middle English, poll meant head. To be exact, the top of the head. That was the part seen uppermost above the crowd, and so used for a count of heads. A count of heads is how poll came to have its political meanings. A poll tax was a head tax. A poll of voters is a head count. During the campaign of 1948, President Harry S. Truman popularized pollster as a nickname for those who conduct public opinion polls, implying contempt and ridicule for their methods and results.

Gunsmoke. Produced and directed by Norman McDonald, stars William Conrad as Matt Dillon, U.S. Marshal. The music was composed and conducted by Rex Corey. Sound patterns were composed by Ray Kemper and Bill James. Featured in the cast were Parley Bear as Chester, Howard McNear as Doc, and Georgia Ellis as Kitty. George Walsh speaking. Join us again next week for another story of the western frontier of America in the 1870s on Gunsmoke. 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

Around Dodge City and in the territory on West, there's just one way to handle the killers and the spoilers, and that's with a U.S. Marshal and the smell of gun smoke.

0: Gunsmoke, starring William Conrad. The story of the violence that moved west with young America. And the story of a man who moved with it.
1: I'm that man. Matt Dillon, United States Marshal. The first man they look for and the last they want to meet. It's a chancy job, and it makes a man watchful and a little lonely.

0: doggone it.
1: What's the matter, Chester?
0: Well, I just can't figure out how he done it, Mr. Dillon.
1: Out who did what?
0: Well, that fellow with the medicine show over back of the Dodge House.
1: Oh, that again.
0: Well, Sam and me had it all figured out. Sam would watch from one side, and I'd watch from the other, and when he'd move them three walnut shells around, we just knew which one the pea was under.
1: Sure you did.
0: And by golly, somehow we still lost $6 apiece. I've been fooling with it here, trying to puzzle out how he done it. There ain't nothing to it except three walnut shells and a pea.
1: And a pretty smart man operating them.
0: Well, now, me and Sam ain't exactly dummies, you know.
2: Matt, you better come quick.
1: What is it, Doc?
2: Del Bragan and some of his riders. They're up at the livery stable. They got hold of some stranger, and I think they're fixing to hang him.
1: Huh? Come on, Chester.

0: By Jing, they mean business, Mr. Dillon. Look at that rope.
1: Yeah. What did they do, Doc, to get Bregan all riled up?
0: Well, I didn't wait to find out, man. Well, it don't take much to get Bill Bregan riled up.
1: Come on, that's for sure. Hey, Bregan. What's going on here, Bregan?
2: This ain't nothing the law need bother about, Marshal.
1: Huh?
2: We caught this here saddle bum dead to rights. And there ain't no use wasting time on a trial.
1: I see. Yeah, it looks to me like you've already pushed him around some. Is he conscious?
2: He will be before we string him up. I want him to know just why we're doing it.
1: Doc, take a look at him, will you?
0: Sure, man. Just stand back there, please. Let me have room.
1: Now, Bregan, suppose you tell me why you're about to lynch the man.
2: It ain't none of your concern, Marshal. You go on about your business and take Doc with you. There ain't no use patching up a fellow that's going to be dead in 10 minutes anyhow.
1: Hasn't anybody told you we got laws in Dodge City now?
2: Laws for them that needs it. This ain't the first horse thief I've hung.
1: Those days are over, Bregan. And so's the hanging, boys. You come on down out of that loft and you bring the rope with you.
2: Marshal, we caught this man with two of my best horses. Blooded stock that's been missing off the ranch since last month.
1: If he stole them, the law will deal with it.
2: No, Marshal. We'll deal with him.
1: Bregan, you keep your hand away from that gun.
2: I will. When you get out of here and leave us be.
1: You will right now. Here, Chester. Get Bregan's gun.
3: Yes, sir.
1: How's the fellow, Doc?
0: Yeah, he's been beat up some, kicked around a little, but he'll be all right.
1: Then let's get him over to the jail.
0: Okay. Say, give me a hand here, will you, Chester?
4: Sure, Doc.
1: All right, you men drag Bregan over there to the horse trough and you stick his head on it. Tell him he can pick up his gun at the jail as soon as he cools off. And another thing. The next time any one of you brings a rope into town, you keep it tied to your saddle. Do you understand?
5: The shoveling started at the little town of Rome in New York State back in 1817. And on July 4th, 1967, the post office released a special sesquicentennial stamp there in honor of the big ditch they dug, which it says on the stamp in my album here was the Erie Canal. Now, in case you don't know, that canal went all the way from Buffalo on Lake Erie to the Hudson River, connecting the Great Lakes with the Atlantic Ocean. The biggest waterway ever built in the United States at the time, and it was done mostly by the Irish just over from the old country, who did their digging with spit and muscle. Yep. Made lots of money for years on tolls. And the traffic and freight and people through the canal was mainly responsible for building up the Midwest and keeping business in the East busy doing it. Well, of course, the Erie Canal ain't what she used to be, because the railroads do most of the job now. But the big ditch is still there, and so is all the history that went through it.

0: deputy marshal.
1: Yeah, that's right.
0: I'm Jesse Hyatt. How'd I get here, Marshal?
1: We carried you here, Jesse. How do you feel?
0: Oh, Marshal, I couldn't feel no sorer if they drove a herd of longhorns over me.
1: Well, it could have been worse, you know. They were fixing to hang you.
0: You know something, Marshal? Dodge City ain't the friendliest town in the world when you come right down to it.
1: Not for horse thieves, anyway.
0: I didn't steal them horses. I tried to tell them that, but they wouldn't listen, especially that red-faced, mouthy fella.
1: Now, that's Del Bragan. They're his horses.
0: I hit town. Left the horses there at the livery stable while I went up the street to eat. When I come back, they all jumped me.
1: You did have his horses, though.
0: Who says they're his?
1: Well, I do, for one. I went over and took a look at them. They disappeared off his ranch about a month ago.
0: Well, I don't know nothing about that. All I know is that I bought them, fair and honest.
1: Where?
0: From a horse dealer in Wichita about 2 weeks ago.
1: Yeah? What was his name?
0: I don't know. I think he was just traveling through. He offered me a bargain, so I bought him. I was coming on west, and I needed a pair of good horses.
1: You remember what he looked like?
0: Oh, well, no, not too good. Fast-talking fellow, black whiskers. Dressed like most anybody else. I ain't even sure I'd know him if I was to meet him again.
1: I see.
0: Well, I didn't pay him no special mind. There were no reason to. Marshal, I bought them horses, no matter what anybody says.
1: That's going to be kind of hard to prove, isn't it, Jesse?
0: Not if you find that traitor I bought them from.
1: Where would you look for him?
0: I don't know.
1: You see, that's what I mean.
0: And they're going to have a trial on me?
1: Yeah, Bragan's filed charges.
0: What do you think will happen?
1: Well, kind of hard to say how a jury will figure.
0: I ain't got a chance, have I, Marshal?
1: Oh, there's always a chance. At least you're not swinging on a rope. But tell me, what are you doing in Dodge in the first place?
0: Just passing through. I got an aunt who lives alone upriver. She wrote she needed help running the place.
1: Uh-huh.
2: I'm sorry to bother you, Mr. Dillon, but there's somebody out there to see you.
1: Oh, all right, Jesse. Jesse, if you can think of anything else that might help, you let me know, huh?
0: There ain't nothing, Marshal. I'm a goner. We both know it.
1: I think you're kind of rushing things, Jesse. All right, come on, Jesse.
2: Mr. Dillon, it's that young and Adele Bragan.
1: You mean Tommy?
2: Yes, sir.
1: Ah, hello, Tommy. How have you been?
3: Oh, fine, Marshal. Could I see that fella, please?
1: What? What fella?
3: The one that Pa tried to hang this morning. That one he treated mean. Like he treats everybody mean.
1: Well, your Pa thinks he's doing right,
3: Tommy.
1: It
3: ain't right to be like he is. I know it ain't right. And someday the devil's gonna get him.
1: Now, Tommy, that...
3: Could I see that fella, Marshal, please? I want to tell him I'm sorry.
1: Well, all right, Tommy. You go on back through that door there. He's in the last cell.
3: Oh, thanks, Marshal.
2: You reckon that Jesse fella is guilty, Mr. Dillon?
1: I don't know, Chester. But I do know one thing. A jury's going to think so.

0: Hello, Kitty.
1: Mab, what's this story Del Bregan's telling?
0: Well, I don't know, Kitty. What story is he telling?
1: About how he's going to take some fella out of jail and hang him if the law doesn't get a move on. And how he'd have done it this morning, only you hit him when he wasn't looking.
0: Well, he's got more imagination than I gave him credit for.
1: Well, he's sure been mouthing off over there at the bar. To anybody who'll listen. I thought you'd want to know about it in case. Uh-oh. Here he comes, Mac.
0: Yeah.
1: You know, I've never seen that man when he wasn't mad about something.
2: Yeah, what have you done about that horse thief, Marshal?
0: Not a thing, Bregan. That's up to Judge Bent.
2: What are you aiming to do with a man? Keep on coddling him till old Bent gets up the gumption to hang him?
0: Well, I'm going to feed him and keep him locked up, if that's what you call coddling. And for the rest of it, stealing horses is not a hanging offense under the law.
2: It is under the law I go by.
0: How long is it going to take you, Del?
2: Take me to what?
0: To get it through that thick head of yours that the old days are finished, over with. There's law on the frontier now.
2: Things work better without it.
0: Maybe for a bully like you. But like it or not, the law's here to stay, and you better understand it. For your boy's sake, if not for your own.
2: What about my boy?
0: He's going to have to live in a different world from yours, and the hard-headed way you act isn't much of an example for him.
2: Tommy will do all right. Don't you worry. He knows what he'll get if he don't. He's had the fear of the Lord beat into him.
0: And with less beating and more understanding, he might not hate you so much.
2: Hate me? He don't hate me. He respects me.
0: Respects? Now, well, you call it that if you want. But I wouldn't want to be in your shoes the day he reaches your size.
2: You trying to tell me how to raise my own son?
0: No. But I am telling you this. You leave my prisoner alone.
2: Marshal, you whipped me with your fists this morning. And if it come to it, maybe you could outdraw me. You keep on acting hard-nosed. Might be we'll find out for sure.

0: Oh, Mr. Dillon.
1: Have things been quiet, Chester?
0: Yeah, nary a soul's come near. You'd think this jailhouse had been quarantined for the pox or something.
1: Well, you're lucky. It's given you more time to study that shell game, hasn't it?
0: Sure ain't done no good. I've been at it all evening, and I still can't figure out how that fella's gun is.
1: You want to take a few more dollars and go try to find out, huh?
0: Oh, sure. I ain't going near that medicine show ever again.
1: Not till payday, anyway. How's the prisoner?
0: Oh, sleeping, I reckon. I ain't been back.
1: Maybe I better
0: go take a look.
1: No, it's all right. I'll go. Tell you what, why don't you set up the cribbage board, and I'll show you another game you can't figure out.
0: Oh, no. Cribbage is something I do know about.
1: Yeah. Wow.
2: Just don't move, Marshal.
1: Where'd you get the gun, Jesse?
2: Don't make no difference where. You move easy now, Marshal. I'll blow a hole right through you.
1: What good would it do you? You'd still be locked up.
2: Not for long, I won't. Because you're going to let me out.
1: Don't lay money on it.
2: Open that cell door, Marshal, right now.
1: Don't be a fool, Jesse. The worst you'll get now is a prison sentence. You pull that trigger and you'll hang.
2: I ain't going to prison for something I didn't do. You open that door and hurry up about it.
1: Now give me the gun, Jesse. You're not going to shoot and we both know it. Now come on, hand it over.
2: I'm warning you. I will shoot.
1: You'll still be locked inside the cell. If you did shoot me, you wouldn't be ahead of me. Now, let's have the gun. Come on.
3: Here. Take it. It ain't got no loads in it. I took them out so there wouldn't be no accident.
1: Where'd you get it, Jesse?
3: That kid brung it in this afternoon. He had it under his shirt.
1: Huh? You mean Tommy Bragan?
3: I don't know his name. He said he was sorry for me. And he said he'd come back in the morning about sunup and try to sneak the key out of the office. Real nice kid.
1: Tommy Bragan.
3: I can't figure why he'd go to all that trouble. Not even knowing me.
1: No, I can't either, Jesse. But I'll ask him when he comes back in the morning.

towns in America have a lot in common, and yet they're each one of a kind. Take, for example, Pittsburgh, Pennsylvania. The Smoky City is smoking less now and enjoying it more, mostly because Pittsburghers decided a decade or so ago that enough was enough. Now their smoke and polluted air problem is virtually non-existent. Over in Shadyside, you can catch the pit crowd at the Encore, or the party may have moved across the street and down on the corner to Fox's. On Grant and 7th, the lighted dome of the Copper's building signals the weather. And at Gateway Center, the Monongahela and the Allegheny form the Ohio at the Golden Triangle. Pittsburgh's people meet under the clock at Kaufman's on Smithfield, or lunch at Lamont in Mount Washington. Meanwhile, the Pirates play at Forbes Field. The teens are at McKeesport's White Elephant. Office workers drift in Mellon Square. And the animals nap at Highland Park Zoo. But if your hometown is Pittsburgh, you already know this. We only wanted to remind you, it's still there.

0: Harry Conlon, Mr. Dillon. Riding that pinto pony here.
1: Yeah, I see him.
0: Looks like Jesse was telling the truth.
1: He may have been all along, Chester.
0: Yeah, but my goodness. So a young puppy like Tommy Bregan sneaking guns into jail, trying to help prisoners break out, why, he ought to be switched good.
1: Maybe he's been switched too much already.
0: Look at him. Walking tiptoe, moving real quiet. I guess he thinks we ain't up yet.
1: Then we mustn't disappoint him. You get back to your bunk and lie down, huh?
0: Yes, sir. Darn fool kid, as bad as his paw.
1: Be quiet.

0: Let's surprise them, Chester.
1: Right.
2: Morning, Tommy.
3: Oh, Marshal. I thought you was...
2: I guess Jesse was the only one who was really asleep, huh?
4: Hey, what's going on here? What are you doing here, Tommy?
2: He was letting you out, Jesse.
3: I had to. It ain't right him being in there.
2: You gave him a gun yesterday, Tommy. Did you want him to kill me with it? I thought we were friends.
3: No, it wasn't to kill you with. It was to keep Pa from getting him again after I let him out.
2: Now, he's accused of stealing two of your Pa's horses.
3: But he didn't do it. He didn't steal no horses.
2: How do you know?
3: Because I...